0: 24 hours, Kepler tells ABC News it has seen 25 ships cross. Now, that is lower than what we've seen in previous days.
1: That's ABC's Rebecca Jarvis. The Massachusetts average edged up by a penny today. It's now a 3.87 for a gallon of regular, according to AAA. 8:03, and let's check the Subaru retailers of New England. All-wheel drive traffic on the threes now. Good evening, Zach.
2: Good evening, Madison Rogers. And let's start things off down in Foxborough. Everything is really tied up right now on Route 1, both directions there, between 495 and 95, with all those exiting delays from people leaving Boston Stadium after the World Cup. We're even seeing that spill out onto 95 northbound as you make your way up from the 90 from the Route 1 stretch there onto 95 all the way up to 93 in Canton. So that's a really tough ride there. And then on the expressway, you're slow pretty much right now from East Milton out to about the gas tank, southbound slow from the South Bay Mall down to the gas tank as well, and you're free and clear down to the Braintree split. Route 3 and 24 are wide open right now there. No problems on the Mass Pike heading out west from Boston all the way to 495 and back into the city. Upper end of 128-95 clears out okay. We just got a work crew by the Market Basket over in the Waltham stretch there, so northbound a little bit slow after Route 20, but then you're good to go on that rest of the ride there. 93 leaving the city, good to go from the Zakin Bridge out to the Cloverleaf and even out to 495, and those area roads up there as well are good, like Route 3 and Route 1. Zach, Transport WBZ's 24-hour traffic network.
1: Thank you, Zach. The four-day forecast now comes from AccuWeather's Brian Thompson.
3: A few spots will see a thunder shower early tonight. Most areas, though, will stay dry. It'll be partly to mostly cloudy, warm and sticky, a low only 72 tonight. Intervals of clouds and sunshine for tomorrow. Very warm and humid. Might be a stray afternoon thunderstorm, a high of 86. Again, most places will stay rain-free. Still kind of muggy tomorrow night with a partly to mostly cloudy sky, a low near 70. But by Saturday, the humidity is going to drop. We'll have a partly sunny sky. It's going to be cooler. Highs ranging from 78 near the coast to 84 inland. A nice day on Sunday with sunshine. Again, low humidity, high 78 at the coast to 84 inland. I'm AccuWeather meteorologist Brian Thompson, WBZ, Boston's News Radio.
1: We do have some stormy weather out in Western Mass, right around Pittsfield right now. It's I'm seeing thunder and lightning in that area. Keep an eye on the radar and stay with WBC News Radio. Closer to Boston, it's sunny for most of us. 78 in Worcester, 78 in Plymouth, 86 in Lowell and in Boston, 87 degrees, 20-30 mile an hour winds out there, and a mostly clear sky at 8:05.
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1: On Wall Street, stocks rose and oil prices eased as the markets calmed today. The S&P climbed 0.8%. The Dow added 0.3%. The NASDAQ rose 1.3%. In sports, the Red Sox completed a sweep in Chicago today, beating the White Sox 2-1. And in the World Cup, France has beat Morocco in the first of the quarterfinal matches and the final match in Foxborough. 8:07 right now, and it is time for Nightside with Dan Ray. Bradley J in for Dan this week. I'm Madison Rogers. Have a good night.
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8: Well, ahoy! Bradley J for Dan. It's good to be with you again. Nice and cool in the studio here at the spacious headquarters, the iHeart headquarters, home of WBZ. You know, Boston is rich in history. Some of it is in the books. Some of it you got to dig up, and we're going with the latter today. Our guest is Lauren Sharp, project archaeologist with the City of Boston, and there's some interesting things going on.

0: on, and we're going to get to all of them. Thanks for being with us.
1: Yeah, thanks for having me.
0: What a wonderful job you have.
1: Thank you. Yeah, I love it. Very fun.
0: Talk about the job.
1: Yeah, so what I do is mostly our special projects. So we have four staff members in our program, and I'm kind of in charge of our bigger projects. So things that are going to be taking, you know, years to be able to kind of process and develop. So that's kind of what I do. Yeah.
0: And what do the other folks do? There's only four people for the whole department.
1: Yep. So we have our city archaeologist, Joe Bagley, who kind of oversees the entire program. And then we have a lab manager, Sarah Keklak, who deals with the artifacts and the collections that we have in the lab and kind of the processing of those. And then our public archaeologist, Nadia Klein, who does a lot of the more compliance work for the city of Boston and, you know, developments and making sure that nobody's going to be disturbing any of our archaeological resources in the ground.
0: What would you say your department's the archaeological department's mission is?
1: Yeah, so we preserve Boston's history through excavation, preservation, field work, and then, you know, continuing collaboration. Yeah.
0: Where do you keep it all?
1: We have a lab in West Roxbury in Boston where we have all of our collections, and then we do all of the processing of the collections after we are in the field.
0: Can you visit it?
1: Yes. Yeah, please do. Yeah.
0: People do?
1: Yes. Yeah, people do. It is kind of like out in the middle of nowhere. People don't often know that you can come out, but we have multiple exhibits up right now that you can come see. And we obviously have our collections if you have research.
0: What are some of the exhibits?
1: So we have a exhibit on some of our oldest. So my boss, Joe Bagley, wrote a book about the 50 oldest artifacts in Boston, or 50 artifacts of Boston. And we have an exhibit up about those. So kind of going chronologically through time about starting with the indigenous period and then going up all the way through the 19th, 20th century. And then we have one for a 17th century collection, the James Garrett site, who was a merchant who, this is one of the oldest collections that we have in our lab and that we think in the Boston area, kind of encompassing all of the aspects of his life, and, you know, his house, what he was selling, what was in the house, personal dormant things. So, yeah.
0: So this is the 250th anniversary of the whole revolution.
1: Yes.
0: Period. And one of your biggest projects and the one that seems to excite you and ignite you the most is the one that is that involves Bunker/Breed's Hill.
1: Yes.
0: you have all the time you want to talk about that.
1: Great. So, yeah, so this is actually the 251st for the Battle of Bunker Hill. So 1775, so obviously pre all of the 250th stuff that's happening now. But this is a multi-year project that we've been working on to be able to kind of add something new to the story of the Battle of Bunker Hill. Obviously in collaboration with the National Park Service, who owns the property that we wanted to focus on. So this was kind of a two-pronged approach where we were focused last year mostly on the residents of the town. So the town of Charlestown was burned to the ground the day of the Battle of Bunker Hill and the day after deliberately by the British. So we really wanted to kind of dig into those individuals.
0: Yeah, let's deal with those really in detail, but separately.
1: Okay. So
0: we'll start with the hill, the battle site.
1: Yeah, sure.
0: Site. And you... you took a deep dive into the redoubts.
1: Yes.
0: Can you talk to what's a redoubt?
1: Yeah, so a redoubt is an enclosed defensive fortification that usually has four sides that is kind of lifted up, and that's literally all it is. So what they did was, it's called the ditch and parapet fortification. So they would have dug a ditch, and then they would have taken the dirt from that ditch that they excavated and piled it up into a berm or a parapet and been standing behind that. So it was kind of a double obstacle for the British that were attacking the provincial troops in Charlestown. So that's kind of what we were really focused on, was that that ditch that they dug, because you would be able to see that in the ground archaeologically. So what
0: is it, just one straight ditch, or is it goes all the way around?
1: It goes all the way around. So it was a 150-foot square.
0: 150
1: yeah,
0: feet.
1: Yes.
0: Interesting to know this. Size.
1: Yes, yeah, and then there was also a 90-foot breastwork that came off the northwest.
0: What's
1: corner.
0: A breastwork?
1: So it's just a wall. It's just a
0: made
1: wall
0: out of big pieces of wood and
1: nope,
0: stuff.
1: Just dirt. So it's just all dirt. Dirt. So obviously this was an excavation that was done overnight in 5 hours. So I think it was about 1,000 men that were digging in the middle of the night, midnight to 5 a.m. the next morning. To build this fortification to be able to kind of hold the peninsula of Charlestown from attack from the British. So,
0: and that was that the day before the battle they dug it?
1: It was during the night. So they
0: left. Didn't get any sleep.
1: No, they had no sleep. They had one day's provision of food. So they were also hungry and thirsty and tired. And as soon as they woke up the next morning, or they didn't even wake up. So they dug it, and then the British started attacking about 4 a.m. So they had no sleep. It was a pretty brutal attack, honestly.
0: And what you mentioned earlier, that there were layers to the readout.
1: Mm-hmm, yeah.
0: So go into real detail on what you found layer-wise.
1: So we did a ground-penetrating radar survey last year. We had a contractor do a ground-penetrating radar, which is just a fancy box that you drag across the ground that sends signals into the ground and gives back readings for soil density changes.
0: How big is the box?
1: Maybe.
0: Is it on wheels?
1: Yeah, so you drag it across. It's pretty heavy, but it's probably only about like 3 feet, 3 feet square.
0: So it sends what kind of signal down?
1: I don't know what specific signal. I'm not a GPR expert, but it just sends a signal to be able to give back readings.
0: And those readings go into a computer?
1: Yes, yeah, okay. And it will just kind of look like a funny like X-ray graph when you look at it in the other end. But those signals were able to really help us hone in on the areas that we wanted to excavate if there was going to be any archaeological evidence in the ground.
0: So you knew where to dig, and there was just one square.
1: So we had two trenches. So we had one in the south western quad and the northwestern quad. And the trenches were 1 meter across and 4 meters long. So whatever that is, two meters by eight, whatever. And in the one in the north, we didn't find any evidence of the actual ditch itself, but in the one in the south, we did. So we actually found that evidence of that ditch that was dug into natural bedrock subsoil that would have been the ditch that would have they would have dug and then been standing on the inside of the readout itself. And this was filled with other 18 cm material. So we had 7 musket balls and 3 gun flints come out of here. So material that would have been dropped on the day of the battle.
0: Talk about the musket balls and what's surprising about them.
1: Yeah, so they're about an inch big and they're very heavy if you hold them. The first one that we actually found was a fired musket ball that was of British caliber, so 69 caliber, and it actually had the ramrod impression in the lead because it's so impressionable, right?
0: Lead so it is lead, soft. All lead.
1: Yeah, all lead, yeah. So very soft. If you slammed the ramrod down into the barrel of the musket, it would have left a flat surface. Yep. So we found that as well as compression banding, which is where the lead musket ball comes out of the musket barrel and it scrapes across it and it leaves these impressions, which tells us that it's been fired. So whether this has been, hit somebody or just hit the ground, it's obviously been used in the actual battle itself.
0: I think it's important. The reason I asked about the ball is because it's important if you're into history and trying to visualize and understand what it was like mm-hmm. in that battle. I mean, these things are huge. Mm-hmm. If you got hit by like an inch in mm-hmm. diameter, right?
1: Yep. Mm-hmm.
0: And made of lead.
1: Yes.
0: And they're heavy. And if anyone hit any part of your body, it would just exploded.
1: Yes, yeah, for sure. We had several people that came to visit us during our excavation hold a musket ball, and they were so shocked at how heavy they are. And if they hit your body, it's going to be devastating.
0: If you're a soldier and you have to carry a bunch of them around in a pouch, must weigh a ton.
1: Yes, very heavy. Yeah,
0: you have a little pouch. Also, the guns weigh a ton.
1: Mm-hmm, yeah, very heavy.
0: It's tough business.
1: Yes.
0: So the bottom layer, there are more than one layer that you had to go mm-hmm. through. Interesting. I mean, we obviously, there was, during the 1775, there was the ground level mm-hmm. and the ditch.
1: Mm-hmm.
0: But when you started digging there were levels on top of that already.
1: Yes. Yep.
0: Already. So, talk about those other levels.
1: Yeah. After, obviously, the readout was dug, the British ended up taking control of that readout after the fact and were there through March of the following year.
0: So there's British stuff?
1: Yes. So we had a layer of British things, very fancy tea wares, and we had a wig curler and personal adornments, so like very fancy sleeve buttons and collar buttons and things.
0: Mustache set?
1: Yeah. Yeah. It wouldn't be shocking, honestly. But yes, one of the really interesting things about those tea wares that we were finding, there is a correspondence from General Gage, who was obviously the British commanding general, who was kind of chastising the British troops for looting the actual homes of the townspeople that ended up fleeing because their houses were burned, and taking things from those. We are kind of wondering.
0: So they went down the hill, stole stuff,
1: yes,
0: and brought it back to the
1: ditch.
0: Yeah,
1: so we're wondering if it is, people that were living in Charlestown that ended up having to flee, if they were using those or if they were imported. So kind of a fun research question for us now that we're back in the lab. Yeah.
0: Anything else that the British left? No uniforms or anything?
1: No.
0: They would have brought it away,
1: yes,
0: probably.
1: Yeah, probably.
0: No bones?
1: No bones. We had several animal bones, and we also had a forensics expert on staff to be able to check any of the bones that we were finding to make sure that they weren't any human, because there was evidence, or not evidence, there was records. Yeah, there was a likelihood of us finding people, but we didn't, luckily.
0: Okay.
1: Yeah.
0: And Did you go below the level of the revolution, the Battle of Bunker Hill Ditch, to see what's down below?
1: So we dug all the way down to the bottom of it and took it all out. And at the very bottom was that bedrock, so like pre-human. Nothing under there. Yeah, so we got all the way down, which is pretty wild. The first time that's been exposed since, you know, the Battle of Bunker Hill 251 years ago. Yeah, so pretty powerful moment for us. We ended up excavating it all out at the other end, yeah.
0: And folks, there's surprisingly another layer of stuff on top of the British layer, and we'll get to that. Some couple of surprising items in that after this on WBZ.
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13: 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Lionel Messi will look to increase his lead in the race for the Golden Boot.
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0: You know, you can listen to Nightside anytime at nightsideondemand.com. That's something to remember. If you get a Jones for some Nightside in the daytime. Also, if you're getting to an area where you might not have great reception, it's good to have the iHeartRadio app on your phone. If you can do that right now while you're listening, you ought to do it. Otherwise, you might forget. Do it now while you can. We are talking about, once again, Boston history and, once again, revolutionary history. But it's a little bit of a different take, though. Lauren Sharp, project archaeologist with the City of Boston, is here with us talking about their big project and we're talking about it in two parts. The Charlestown fire and Bunker Hill, the related events. We're talking about the redoubt. The redoubt. Which is it?
1: It's, you can call it whatever you want. Redoubt? I feel like, yeah, redoubt is the French version. I think that's where the name comes from, but I've been calling it the redoubt or the fortification, whatever you want.
0: Okay. Fortification on one of the hills. No, the hill with the monument is actually Bunker Hill, right?
1: The hill with the monument is actually Breed's Hill. Yes, wow. Yes. So this is a very fun New England kind of fact where people will say, oh, it's actually, you know, the Battle of Bunker Hill was actually dug on Breed's Hill. But it's actually both.
0: Right. But I would have thought they would have put the monument on the actual hill.
1: Yeah, so you'd think so. But there is, obviously, there's been...
0: They call it the Bunker Hill Monument. They do. It's not on Bunker Hill.
1: No, it's not. Yeah.
0: Whoa!
1: I know. It's a wild, wild thing.
0: I knew about Breed's Hill, etc., but I just would have assumed that, that being the Bunker Hill Monument, that that... hump of ground would be Bunker Hill, but no.
1: Yeah, so Bunker Hill is actually right on the beginning of Charlestown. In the peninsula on the eastern side, or the western side of Charlestown, where it kind of connects to I think 93 now. So that is actually Bunker Hill, and where the actual battle was dug was Breed's Hill. However, in our deed research that we have done, when we were looking at what people were calling the hill at the time when they were, you know, referencing it for where their properties were in Charlestown, they were actually all referencing it as Bunker Hill. So we think that if you polled anybody in the town, they would have thought that that was actually Bunker Hill. And there was a person that owned the pasture that the actual battle was dug on. And he wrote one of his fire claims documents later on where he was kind of telling the new government what he had lost in the battle to try to get some restitution. He referenced it as Bunker Hill even then. So in 1776.
0: So I was going to ask, I don't need to ask now how the mistake came to be, because it was a common mistake even back then.
1: Yeah, I think it's kind of like a game of telephone, right? Like everybody kind of thought that it was Bunker Hill and everybody references that. And the first reference to it being Breed's Hill was actually not until the 1790s. So a new kind of take on the New England fact of it being not Breed's Hill.
0: Okay, we're talking about the redoubt.
1: Yes.
0: The fortification on the hill built the night before the battle. And there's the Patriot lair and there's the British lair, and they hung out a few months after and left stuff.
1: Yes.
0: And then there's a layer on top of that, which I find to be weird. The talk about the Victorian layer.
1: Yeah, so we had a Victorian layer, which had a ton of stuff from about the 1840s period. So we had doll parts. Yes, tea wares. The Victorians loved to promenade and hang out and have tea and lunch on top of the hill.
0: And then they just threw their teacups in the ground.
1: They did, yeah. Yeah, so children playing up there and just hanging out, dropping, you know, their toys and, you know, their tea wares and things. So we had a level of that with, amongst that were Quincy granite chips, which is what the monument was made of. So it kind of gives us a nice chronological level. So that was finished about 1843. So we have a nice layer there. And then on top of that, obviously, is the more modern, you know, National Park Service land.
0: Don't you ever wonder how stuff got left there? For example, the doll part, right? Yeah. Somebody drops a doll and it gets left there for enough years for it to get covered by dirt. Yeah. Like, how does that happen? How does nobody pick up and say, hey, here's a doll, or where's my doll? I'm going to go find it. Or here's a doll, I'm going to take it.
1: I know. Yeah. People drop things all the time.
0: Yeah. They drop them, but. Yeah. How do they stay there long enough to become archaeology?
1: They get trampled.
0: My theory is this. Yeah. They get covered with leaves.
1: Yeah, maybe. That's possible,
0: they get stuck under some leaves.
1: Yeah.
0: By the way, my friends, don't be shy on this. I know that I haven't invited you much to share your thoughts or questions on this, but this is a very interesting and entertaining Boston history here, and you must have some comment or questions. I know a lot of you are history people. Anything else about the hill itself, the battle, the redoubt, any other things you found, any other areas you looked on the hills?
1: So we haven't looked anywhere else.
0: Did you look
1: else
0: on the other hill?
1: So, no, we didn't look on the other hill. That one did have an abandoned redoubt fortification there that had been previous to the actual Battle of Bunker Hill, but it wasn't used at the time.
0: So you said the battle took place on both hills?
1: On Breed's Hill, specifically. Yeah, only.
0: But you talked about prior...
1: So there was a
0: two hills being used.
1: Mm-hmm. So there was a battle. There was a Bunker Hill right at the entrance of the peninsula of Charlestown. But that was where the intention of where they were supposed to be doing the battle was from. So there is a little bit of.
0: They did call it Bunker.
1: They did call that one Bunker Hill. Yes, specifically.
0: All.
1: Yes. But we didn't end up looking there, just because it wasn't utilized during the actual battle itself.
0: It wouldn't have been an efficient use of anybody's time.
1: Right.
0: All right. So there's more to it than just the hill, though. And there's the fire. Mm-hmm. Can you talk about how talk about the this is going to be all you.
1: Sure.
0: we'll take a break in about 4 minutes.
1: Okay.
0: And then it'll be all you again.
1: Okay.
0: Talking about the fire and the how people lost their homes and how

0: they made out their claims mm-hmm. to try to get reimbursed for the stuff they lost.
1: Yep.
0: And how the two are connected time-wise and and all. So go ahead.
1: Yeah. So so obviously the fire happened the day of the Battle of Bunker Hill as retaliation against the provincial army setting up this fortification. The British ended up shooting ammunition from Copp's Hill and
0: from the harbor. I heard. I read it was from the.
1: It's from both. So
0: they
1: yeah.
0: they fired extra hot cannonballs.
1: Yes. Yeah.
0: Like fiery cannonballs.
1: Yes. Yeah. They did. And they ended up burning down the town. You know, as retaliation again for the events that were happening up on the hill. So at that point, most people had already fled. They actually started fleeing the town of Charlestown after the events of the Battle of Lexington and Concord, actually. So
0: really?
1: When the British
0: Leaving us, yes. This is not going to be good. We're getting out.
1: Exactly. So when the British were coming back and they were angry, right, and they were fearing retaliation, the townspeople were, so they ended up packing their things and leaving.
0: Do you know where they tended to go?
1: So we have a diaspora map. I don't remember specifically the town names, but they went all, you know, north, south. When they submitted these fire claims, they wrote where they were writing from and where they, you know, where they're staying. So we do have that information within our records. So
0: how long after the fire did they make the claims? After the war or just after the battle?
1: It was just after the battle. So most people wrote in 1776, so probably about the time that the British were leaving, so the evacuation day, so about March of 1776, around that period. But they continued writing all the way up. So they wrote their initial claims around 1776, 1777, but they continued writing for about 50 years after the actual battle to be able to get any sort of restitution. There was no insurance. They lost everything, and they were just kind of pleading to the government to be able to give them anything, which they never ended up getting any restitution for.
0: And you have these letters?
1: So we have scans of the letters. So the letters themselves are actually at the Boston Public Library Rare Books Collection, but we took pictures of everything, and we've transcribed everything. So we have all the records. We know who was writing them and everything that they lost. And within those,
0: And is there any matchup between what they said they lost and maybe things that were found later?
1: Yeah, so we have, a lot of, obviously, Charlestown has been developed over time, and we have lost any of the things that would have been in the ground. However, during the big dig that happened in the 1980s and 90s, there were archaeological collections that came up specifically in Charlestown, and we have the Three Cranes Tavern, which is in City Square in Charlestown. We have all of the archaeological remains from that excavation during the big dig, and then there was a fire claim that was submitted by Nathaniel Brown, who was the tavern owner, who had listed out all of his property. So we have all of his teapots, all of his furniture and things, which obviously the furniture probably would have burned, but we do have those teawares. We have the actual timber frames themselves, which obviously are charcoal at this point. We have those things within our collections already, so kind of a cheat sheet for archaeology.
0: When you say charcoal, they're charred. Is there any structure to them, or are they just crumbled?
1: No,
0: charcoal?
1: It's just crumbled. Yeah. So obviously, again, they burned the town the day of and the day after. So anything that was kind of structurally still sound on the day of the Battle of Bunker Hill was completely, you know, blitzed by the next day.
0: How big was Charlestown then?
1: So I don't know specifically the. I mean, it was definitely much smaller than it is today, because it went all the way up to the Mystic River. But I don't know specifics for. Yeah,
0: it's okay.
1: But,
0: Can you talk more about the Three Cranes Tavern?
1: Yeah, so it's a tavern. So a cultural hub for the city of Charlestown. So people would go there to. As tenants, they would go there to drink and smoke, and there was obviously it was a tavern, so they would eat food, and that's where, like, kind of most of the town would collect to be able to, you know, do town business and talk about current affairs and things. So a very important center of the town.
0: And where exactly was it?
1: So it was on right in downtown now. So in City Square, if you go across the where North Station is and you go across the bridge to Charlestown, it's right there, right at the entrance of Charlestown. So and it's still, so you can see the actual footprint of Three Cranes Tavern in City Square today, because they preserve the entire green space for people to be able to go see it. Yeah.
0: The big dig must have been huge. You mentioned the big dig. It must mm-hmm. have been huge for you.
1: Yes. Yeah. So we have.
0: So I'm going to break, and that's what we're going to talk about.
1: Sure. Sounds
0: stuff
1: good.
0: You found during the big dig.
1: Sounds good.
0: After this on WBZ.
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2: Real-time traffic updates.
17: We're seeing delays from every direction coming into the city.
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18: There's clouds and a couple of showers popping through. It turns chillier.
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19: Rogers with a quick check of the stories trending right now on WBZ News Radio 1030. Brigham and Women's nurses are back on the picket line. Their strike is over, and now they're locked out through Monday morning. The hospital says it has a five-day contract with replacement nurses. Some regular nurses say they were surprised to be told today that they couldn't go back in. One of the biggest soccer shows in America, broadcasting from Boston and bringing on the mayor.
20: With the World Cup exiting Boston, it was time for a mayoral victory lap.
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19: That's WBZ's Kyle Schaffel. With a signature from the governor and without any vetoes, the Bay State now has a budget. It's a $63.4 billion annual package. The governor touting it as a plan to lower costs without raising any taxes or fees. I'm Madison Rogers.
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0: We continue with our underground history of Boston with Lawrence Sharp, project archaeologist, City of Boston, talking largely about the Battle of Bunker Hill and the Charlestown Fire. And that morphed into, since it's over in that area, into a mention of the Big Dig. And of course, boy, speaking of digging and archaeology, for years, for decades, your department must have had their work cut out for them.
1: Yes.
0: So you had to, I mean, you had to be there. Did you have to hire extra people to make sure you weren't disturbing any sacred grounds or anything?
1: No. So originally, so the Big Dig actually kind of like kicked off the archaeology program. So 1983 is when our program began. I mean, we only had one city archaeologist at the time, and we really only got to our four-person team until like this. So this is the fourth city archaeologist. So, but the bulk of our collections that we have about a million artifacts from the Big Dig itself. So
0: a million.
1: So many.
0: That's
1: yes.
0: A thousand of thousands.
1: Yes. Yes. It is so many. And honestly, so at the time that it was dug, technology and things are different. So it was kind of dug and then, you know, things progressed and it didn't really get the attention that it deserved at the time. So we are still working through those collections. We are still figuring out what's in them and digitizing them and, you know, washing them in some cases where things were kind of, there were so many collections at one time that they weren't even washed, you know, well. So we kind of have just like legacy collections forever, essentially, from the Big Dig itself.
0: Do you keep everything or is some stuff you just go, nah, and throw it out?
1: So sometimes we will sample. So if we have, you know, a million nails or we know that there was a building there, we don't need to keep everything where we can say, okay, we know that there are a ton of nails and we can document that, but kind of let it go at the time. So we don't have to like curate all of that collection. So at the time that the Big Dig was happening, they did kind of keep everything. So there are some materials that we have to cull over time once we like get to that collection where we can kind of whittle them down into a you know, usable format.
0: So the Big Dig dug deep.
1: Yes.
0: through many layers. Mm-hmm. About how many years worth of dirt did they go down?
1: Thousands. Okay. Yes. So obviously native people were living
0: here. So what's
1: at
0: the bottom?
1: So you would have the glacial period, right? So you would have pre-human and then you would have your native period, which
0: was
1: is
0: there
1: kind
0: animal
1: of the
0: bones and things down there?
1: Oh yeah, for sure. So
0: like
1: not
0: saber-tooth
1: yeah.
0: tiger bones?
1: No, so not in the glacial. So we typically, the glacial period is so dense. So obviously again, there's not going to be any cultural things for us, but it is like the hardest dirt you will dig. It's like concrete. So like once you get down to that level, you kind of don't want to dig anyway. Just because it's kind of so hard on your
0: So lip. You say thousands of years. Mm-hmm. Did you date it so you know?
1: So we can date. The indigenous period, which is like thousands of years. So that's like about 12,000 to, you know, 900 years ago or, you know, 500 years ago. We can date those if we have materials that are datable. So if we have, you know, projectile points or ceramics from, you know, the native period, we are able to date those based off of that. So
0: Artifact from 12,000 years ago?
1: Mm-hmm. Yeah, so like we have projectile points. So we have a projectile point. I can't remember what it's actually called, but it is about 12,000 years old that we have in our lab, which is the oldest artifact that we have.
0: What's it made out of?
1: It's typically obsidian? Rhyolite. So we don't have obsidian in this area. So rhyolite is kind of a more silica based, so like kind of like what glass is made of. It's like super easy to nap, which is kind of the process of reducing a rock to be able to make it into a tool in a usable form. So rhyolite, and typically we'll get like Blue Hills rhyolite. We can get things from all over, you know, this area that people will take the rhyolite. Source material. Yes.
0: Is the projectile point smooth on the edges or scalloped kind of?
1: It depends. So you can have, it depends on how good it is. So people will retouch them up over time unless they break. So typically they'll nap them and then.
0: Like serrated is what I
1: yes,
0: mean.
1: Yes. Yes. So sometimes they can be, but it just depends on what you're using it for.
0: Is you got the point, only the point of the wood or whatever rot away?
1: Yeah, so typically the wood would. So the soil in New England is so acidic that it'll just eat through things. So if we get, you know, metal or things, it's just going to eat through that and corrode it. So typically, unless you have a really good preservation state. So if you have like, for example, a privy will be like a really good wet preservation state, which will kind of keep wood and things. But if it's just kind of like out in, you know, the New England soil, it's gonna go.
0: So then that's come up a little to a more, what's the next more modern period from that?
1: So then you would have kind of your colonial period. So, you know, obviously Boston was founded in 1630.
0: And
1: so
0: all of a sudden you get into a whole bunch of stuff, right?
1: Yes. Yeah. So, I mean, yeah. So you'll have, you know, you can have a ton of stuff. So we have, like on the Boston Harbor, we will have like a lot of native material out there, but, there is a lot of obviously more imported things at that point. So you'll have in like, obviously it's more, kind of like, there's a lot more of it because it's being produced a lot more for the market. So, yeah, then you would have your kind of 17th century material culture in this area, or even previous to that, because people will have things that they have brought over that are, you know, older than that period. So, yeah.
0: And did you find stuff under the water part of the Big Dig?
1: Yeah, so there is a ton. So like fish weirs. So obviously the water part, that would be a lot of clay and things. So a really good, again, preservation state to be able to kind of hold wood together. So fish weirs are just sticks that are kind of weaved together to be able to, when the tides rise, the fish can go over it. And then when they drop, when the tide drops, they can get stuck.
0: Oh, I was wondering how they work.
1: Yeah, yeah. So we did find those pretty far down in that kind of clay in the water there.
0: There's a place up in New Hampshire called Weir's Beach.
1: Yeah, there you go. Yeah.
0: And that's what that's from, right?
1: Yes, mm-hmm, probably.
3: Wow.
1: Yeah.
0: What else? Just like a 2 minutes for a couple interesting items that you found in the big dig.
1: Mm, during the big dig.
0: No doll parts?
1: So definitely doll parts. So obviously Boston is just kind of built on top of each other. You know, it's history on top of history on top of history. So you'll have, you know, things kind of compacted. So anywhere that you go in Boston will have, you know, the immigration period. There's a huge, you know, influx of immigrants coming. So we'll have 19th century material related to that. Especially like specifically in the North End area. We've had a ton of, you know, tenement houses and things related to that period. So, you know, doll parts, personal hygiene, you know, as hygiene has kind of over time become more technologically advanced. Yeah, we find lots of.
0: What about beer bottles?
1: A ton of beer bottles always, I feel like.
0: Do
1: yeah.
0: They ever have the brand name on them?
1: Yeah. So sometimes. Yeah. So if we are in like a more, you know, modern, you know, maybe 20th century or 19th century period. Yeah. We've definitely had Schlitz bottles for sure. Yeah.
0: You don't have to save those.
1: Yes.
0: Right?
1: So we will document them usually. And depending if it will help us with our interpretation of the site, then we will save it and kind of use it as an example of, you know, the time period that it was.
0: Any weird modern stuff like a bottle of high karate aftershave or anything? Just
1: so
0: I can't believe this is here.
1: Yeah, so there are
0: weird stuff from the 60s maybe.
1: So we've had, I'm trying to like think, so we, when we were digging in Chinatown, we actually found a New Edition tape, which was kind of a fun, okay, like, so we were like, okay, like, you know, people listening to New Edition at the time.
0: I wonder what future archaeologists will find from today.
1: I don't know. If you think about the things that you use on a daily basis, like are dropping things, you know, we sometimes will save like
0: CDs.
1: I had like a beach pass, I think from, I can't remember the town that it was from. We had like a sticker beach pass from somebody's car that had like flown off or it was crumpled up that we had gotten at Lauren Greenough House from 1996. So, you know, or we had like a zebra cakes, you know, wrapper that had the date on it. So, just your modern things that you use every day that you don't, you know, think about when it goes into the ground.
0: In our last segment with Lauren, we'll talk about some interesting historical finds regarding Native Americans and Black history as well. Mm. Coming up on WBZ.
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2: Final few minutes with our guest, Lauren Sharp, who's involved with the Office of Archaeology in Boston. She's the project archaeologist with the City of Boston. Yes. We talked about the big dig, stuff they found there. But now I want to switch to things that you've found that illuminate Black history a little bit.
3: Yeah. So we have done a couple of excavations in the last few years. So we just did one at Shirley Eustis' house relatively recently in the last, again, few years. Kind of looking at, there was an outbuilding related to the Shirley Eustis house who Governor Shirley obviously had enslaved several people, so he was involved in enslavement. And we did an excavation there to try to kind of illuminate anything related to enslavement there, which we found out that the house potentially was a slave, like a loft where people were staying, so like a home for enslaved individuals, which I think was a stable at one point. So a collection and an excavation that we were doing kind of related to that. We also have put in a pretty extensive exhibit in Faneuil Hall, which kind of has been a little bit of a, debated area for putting in enslaved,
2: right,
3: history about enslavement, because Peter Faneuil was an enslaver himself. So
2: was he a major enslaver?
3: Oh, yeah, for sure. Yeah, I think he was one of the biggest in, the Boston colony at the time. And we did a ton of research to be able to get names of enslaved individuals and who they were enslaved by, and kind of made this list of enslaved individuals for the future to be able to kind of have named, names for people that have been lost over time. And we have vignettes of different enslaved people that have interesting stories. So most recently we have one related to Sebastian Lake, who was married to Jane, I think was her name.
2: Jane Lake, yeah.
3: Yes, yeah. And they were living in Boston and were baptized, I think, also at King's Chapel, or
2: I don't know the church.
3: Yeah, so in Boston,
2: there's an account of them holding up their baby, yes, while they get baptized.
3: Yes,
2: so in the 1700s at some point.
3: Yeah, and like most recently, they just found his Sebastian's headstone in Granary burying ground. I think in the last few days or a couple of days,
2: which is kind of surprising. Yes. I would have thought they would have all the gravestones cataloged.
3: Yeah, but you would think.
2: But
3: yeah,
2: no. I guess there are 5,000.
3: Yes. Yeah.
2: Graves headstones there.
3: Yeah.
2: And I wonder who else is there.
3: There's probably, especially specifically because they are people of color, they didn't always put, they wouldn't be able to afford a headstone, right? Or they wouldn't have given them a headstone just because they were people of color. So there could be way more than 5,000, in areas where there aren't headstones that they just, separated them from the white people that were being buried there with no headstone. So we have no idea, how history has kind of evolved over time.
2: So he did have a headstone.
3: He did, yeah.
2: But it was laying, laying face down for the longest time.
3: Yes, for a long time, yeah. And they just found it like relatively recently. So so that vignette, one of the vignettes that we have in our Faneuil Hall slavery exhibit is about Sebastian and his wife Jane. So kind of an interesting intersection between, how history evolves and how, information will come up at the most random times.
2: Any specific artifacts pop to mind regarding Black Americans and enslavement?
3: So we have a ton of cowrie shells, which were obviously a very personal object for, spiritual object for Native people that potentially were used as cowrie shells.
2: What's that?
3: So they are little shells that are found in the Caribbean that are, they have kind of they're like round and they have like little serrations essentially.
2: Okay.
3: African people will use, and Caribbean people as well, and Black people will use to put in their hair. They use it for monetary trading and as a form of money, mm-hmm, essentially. And so we find those. I think we found a cowrie shell on every single site of Black history that we are investigating. So kind of an interesting thing that

0: a marker that will always come up to kind of indicate, you know, underrepresented histories for, which is what we're looking for in those instances. So, yeah.
1: Any further insights on the Native American population?
0: Yeah. So, again, any site that we are digging on pretty much in all of Boston has at least one artifact related to Native occupation over time. So typically it'll be, you know, a stone tool fragment, you know, the process again of reducing stone down to a tool. You can have pottery. We are working on a big project right now in the Harbor Islands with the Massachusetts tribe of Ponkapog to be able to kind of look at all of the sites in the Harbor Islands that are being impacted by sea level change and erosion, and seeing how that is affecting our Harbor Island sites that we already know exist, and how to kind of mitigate those for the future, which is going to be a big issue, obviously, as sea level rise gets worse. All, you know, the water is just going to continue to creep into Boston, and we need to have a plan, obviously, for what's going to happen for future archaeological work.
1: Are there any artifacts or any exhibits related to first contact time, like 1620? Or 1620 to 1650?
0: So we have, again, that exhibit at our lab for the James Garrett site, which is one of the big digs collections that I was talking about earlier that is kind of within that time period, which has a Native component that's kind of underlying the that 1630s period. So I think he was here in like 1637 or something, 39 to 1652. And so we have a Native component that's underneath it. And then as soon as James Garrett ended up showing up, we have kind of that contact period where we aren't sure if he's interacting with Native people or, you know, if it's, he just took the land and was, you know, utilizing it. But we do have that kind of intersection there. Yeah.
1: Yeah. I wonder, have they ever excavated like under Plymouth Plantation?
0: I don't know.
1: It must be some interesting stuff.
0: Yeah. So I actually
1: some
0: did my
1: stuff that was on the Mayflower.
0: Yeah. Yeah. I'm sure there definitely is. And I know that they have the village there now that's they're using as, you know, a form of interpretation. But I actually did an excavation with UMass Boston as my first field school, kind of looking for the original Plymouth colony that was right up on the burial hill up on in Plymouth, and we were looking for the original palisade wall, so kind of around the Plymouth colony that we ended up finding. So I think I did my field school in 2015, and then it continued for the next few years, and they ended up finding basements within that palisade wall that, you know, were from that original time period, which had that kind of intersection between Native people and the original colonists that were there. So yeah, a wild history. Yeah.
1: How did you get, you know, this gig?
0: It's
1: pretty fantastic.
0: I love my job. Yeah,
1: there are not many gigs like yours.
0: Yes,
1: and you got it.
0: Yeah, I am very lucky to have my job, and I love doing it. I started actually school doing medicine, and then I decided.
1: What made you change your mind?
0: I took a chemistry class and did not do well in it. And so I decided
1: you had to recalculate.
0: I did, yeah. And I knew that I loved history. And so I switched to anthropology. And I did that first field school in Plymouth and just kind of fell in love with archaeology and being in the field and, you know, being the first people to see things as they come up that haven't been seen in hundreds of years. I did a graduate program at UMass Boston, which is where my boss went to grad school as well. Yeah, so connections are everything within archaeology. So my advisor at the time connected me with Joe, and then I kind of fell into the city archaeology world and, again, fell in love with it. I've been here for 7 years, and it is just, like, the most rewarding job. Very fun, yeah.
1: You know, you're really good at the being the public face of your gig. Hopefully hopefully they'll give you more opportunities to do
0: I appreciate that. Thanks.
1: Well, thank you very much for coming in. Yeah. It's wonderful to have people in person.
0: Yeah, thank you so much for having me.
1: I love meeting folks.
0: Yeah.
1: So my friend, Sail Boston's coming up, and, you know, big opportunity. I don't want you to miss out on this. So we're going to tell you all about it. And later on, there's a move to roll back the legality of recreational cannabis, and there's kind of a fight going on. We'll have one of those sides tonight and one tomorrow night on WBZ News Radio 1030.
2: This is Dan Ray. 1 million is one of those numbers we say all the time, but really stop to think about it. 1 million seconds is almost 12 days. 1 million minutes is almost 2 years. 1 million anything is a lot. Now make that pounds. Paige at Awaken 180 told me that Awaken 180 clients have now crossed the 1 million pounds loss mark. 1 million pounds. 500 tons of weight lost by people who decided it was time to do something about their health. I didn't think of this as a corporate milestone. I think of my 35 pounds stacked in with thousands of others. For me, losing 35 pounds with Awaken 180 gave me something very simple but very important, normal back. And I've kept that excess weight off. 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It is not just one success story. It is thousands. And those successes are continuing. 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
6: 83 degrees in Boston at 9 o'clock. Good evening. I'm Dan Watkins. Here's what's happening. We'll start things off with the latest at Brigham and Women's, where thousands of unionized nurses are locked out until Monday morning after the hospital brought in replacements. Following their one-day strike, tensions are high. Here's WBZ's James Rojas.
7: Brigham and Women's Hospital is accusing nurses picketing out front on Francis Street of interfering with emergency response efforts and putting a patient at unnecessary risk. The incident happened around 5:30 this morning when someone pulled in with a medical emergency. However, Brigham Nurse Chair Kelly Morgan, who was involved, refutes the hospital's claims.
8: There was a delayed response from the team on the inside coming out to assess the situation or even calling for the appropriate code. The nurses here on the street were yelling what code that needed to be called.
7: Morgan says she took the patient inside on a wheelchair to the appropriate location to be treated after the hospital's delayed response. The hospital says its specialized care team arrived in minutes of receiving the call. At Brigham and Women's, James Rojas, WBZ, Boston's News Radio.
6: Once again, the nurses say that their strike officially ended earlier today, but they're locked out through the weekend. Mass General Brigham says the replacement nurses are on a 5-day contract, and there's no sign of any new negotiations today. The murder trial of Lindsey Clancy is set to begin later this month. Now, less than 2 weeks before jury selection gets underway, some of the charges against her are being dropped. Here's WBZ's Brooke McCarthy.
9: Plymouth County prosecutors say they've dropped the 3 strangulation charges against Lindsey Clancy. She's the Duxbury mom accused of killing her 3 young children in their home back in January of 2023. In a statement, the Plymouth County DA's office says the children's deaths resulted from strangulation, and those charges would be redundant. They say the 3 first-degree murder charges cover the strangulations and those additional charges are not necessary. Prosecutors allege Clancy planned the murders by sending her husband to do errands that night. Well, the defense says she was over-medicated and suffered from postpartum psychosis. Clancy has pled not guilty. Her trial is set to start on July 20th. Brooke McCarthy, WBZ, Boston's News Radio.
6: The final World Cup match in Foxborough is in the books. France took down Morocco 2-0 today to advance to the semifinals. France will take on the winner of tomorrow's match between Spain and Belgium. Meanwhile, the tournament has been a boon for the local soccer fans, along with some parts of the economy, including bars and restaurants.
10: Businesses are grateful for this economic impact.
11: I think it's once in a lifetime in a 20-year lease. It's once in a lifetime for sure.
10: Aiden McGee, one of the partners at the Dubliner, says this tournament has packed his pub over the last month.
11: Meetings internally was very much like, let's treat it like St. Patrick's Day every day, and surely it'll not be like that, but it was. It literally was St. Patrick's Day every day for two and a half weeks.
10: Over the course of the 7 World Cup matches at Foxborough, the greater Boston area has been booming, full of fans from all across the globe, and businesses like the Dubliner have benefited. According to our partners at the Boston Business Journal, restaurants and bars in the city saw a 28% surge in spending during the last 2 weeks of the World Cup.

0: Cup more than any other host city.
1: And that was WBZ-TV's Logan Hall reporting. He adds that local businesses help the glow from the World Cup entice visitors to return to the area for years to come. It's 9:03. Traffic and weather together. The Subaru Retailers of New England all-wheel drive traffic on the threes with Zach Transport. What's going on, Zach?
2: Well, Dan, going to start things off on the Mass Pike eastbound. Looks like we have a police escort going on by the Alston, Brighton, Cambridge area. So they actually just passed Boston Landing. It looks like it was a couple of buses. So that's why the express, Mass Pike, rather, eastbound, very heavily delayed there. So you've got a lot of traffic right now following these police escorts that's happening on the Mass Pike eastbound. They should be approaching the Alston, Brighton curves right now. So that's a little bit tough there. But the rest of the ride on the Mass Pike is pretty good right now between Boston and 495 on the westbound side there. Then looking on the expressway, no problems right now between Boston and Braintree. South of the city, routes 324, 95 moving well. We do still have some volume by Boston Stadium in the Foxborough stretch on Route 1 as folks are exiting the stadium from the World Cup. And then looking north of the city, 93, you're slow from the Cloverleaf down to about Montvale Ave. And then the rest of the ride getting back into Boston, 93 looks pretty good. Heading out of the city, no problems out to the Cloverleaf and even out to 495. Route 3 through the Bill Ricka stretch, you're slow right now with a work crew there. Down to about Route 62, a little bit slow, and you're backed up from Treble Cove Road, so that's a little bit slow. And then looking as well, Route 3 leaving New Hampshire as you get back into Massachusetts through Tingsboro, got a work crew out there as well, slowing you down. Zach Transport, WBZ's 24-hour traffic network.
1: And here's Brian Thompson with the forecast.
3: It will be partly to mostly cloudy tonight. It'll be warm and sticky. It might be a thunder shower in a few spots early. Most areas, though, will stay dry, low only 72 tonight. Very warm and humid tomorrow with intervals of clouds and sun. There might be a stray afternoon thunderstorm with a high of 86. Still humid tomorrow night with a partly to mostly cloudy sky. Lows will be around 70. Then the humidity drops off pretty nicely heading into the weekend. We'll have a partly to mostly sunny sky. Highs will range from 78 near the coast to 84 inland. Still sunny heading into Monday with highs in the mid-80s. I'm AccuWeather meteorologist Brian Thompson, WBZ, Boston's News Radio.
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1: In sports, the Red Sox keep rolling. They've won their sixth straight game after beating the White Sox today 2-1. The Sox now head to New York, where they will take on the Mets tomorrow night. It is 83 degrees in Boston at 9:06. Let's get back to Nightside. Bradley J's in for Dan. I'm Dan Watkins, WBZ, Boston's News Radio.
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7: We're going to have an interesting chat with an interesting guy about an interesting thing. It's going to be not just informational. It's going to be entertaining. I can tell right away. You know, TK, when I meet somebody, in 10 seconds, I can tell if it's going to be a good interview or not. And if this is going to be great.
8: Yeah, this is going to be great.
7: TK Skenderian, Communications Director for Sail Boston. So this is the next big thing of a big summer in Boston. Sail Boston. It's here. And so we're going to have an open-ended question to begin with. Tell me about Sail Boston. Not really a question, is it?
8: Yeah, not really a question, but that's all right. I'll give you an answer. So Sail Boston, you know, the ships... These international gatherings of tall ships were a thing. They happened in the 60s and 70s, and happened in, they came to Boston in 76 for the bicentennial of the U.S. And people thought it was great. I think the king came or the queen came, whatever, and it was great. And years went by, and there was an opportunity for perhaps something like that to happen again in 92. And so the Massport folks reached out to our president, Dusty Rhodes, who was running an event company called Conventures. And they said, Dusty, look, we think you're the only person in town who could pull something like this together. Why don't you go around to some of these other ports, see what happens, and let's see what we can do. And sure enough, she put the work in and pulled together something called Sail Boston 1992. And it was unbelievable. And it was like the biggest event this city.
7: Were you here then?
8: I was there.
7: Oh, wow.
8: I was there running around. I was a little kid then, but I remember it very well. I mean, you remember these when you see these ships, it's like a core memory. You don't forget it. And so then they came back again in 2000, and it was again massive. They came back in 2009, not quite as big. They came back again in 2017, not quite as big. And now they're coming back this week, and it's as big as it's the biggest we've had since 2000. So it's an international gathering of tall ships, which are in many cases owned by foreign navies and in countries around the world. And it takes a long time to get everyone scheduled and lined up. And so they came to the United States for the 250th birthday of the country, and we're their fifth and last stop. A lot of them were in New York for the fourth, but before that they were in Baltimore, and before that they were in Norfolk, and before that some of them started in New Orleans. So they're saving the best for last.
7: There's 60 in all?
8: Yeah, just about. I think if you count some of the gray hull ships, some of the naval ships, and then, of course, the sailing ships, yeah.
7: Oh, that brings me to talk about the different kinds of ships.
8: Yeah.
7: Do you know a lot about ships?
8: I've learned a lot. I mean, this event doesn't happen every year, so it's not like I swim
7: in ships all
8: in sailing lingo year in and year out. We, I mean, this is my fifth go around seeing, observing, being involved with this event. And you get to know a little bit. Can I tell you the difference between a brigantine and a bark?
7: Well, that's exactly what I was going to ask.
8: Is it
7: what is a bark?
8: Yeah. Well, if someone knocks on your door and your dog doesn't like it,
7: I want to ask you about that.
8: These ships have different styles. They're rigged in different ways, and over millennia, these ships have clearly evolved into different strategies and styles and best ways to catch the wind. And I mean, this is an art form and a mode of transportation, one of the oldest modes of transportation, and it goes back millennia. And why are some ships rigged a certain way and others other ways? I don't know.
7: Probably some for speed, some for carrying heavier loads, some for going in shallower areas.
8: And you know, this is the opportunity at Sail Boston where you can walk on board one of these ships for free and go talk to a crew member and ask that very question. And they, in their own dialect or in an array of languages coming to town or in English, will tell you what is what the ship's all about, why it's rigged this way.
7: I was able to be involved with the last time they came. When did you say that was? 2020?
8: 17.
7: 2017?
8: I know. Time flies. I know.
7: Really?
8: You mix a pandemic in there. I know. I can't believe it either. I remember. I mean, 17. Where's the time go? I know. And 2009 before that.
7: Really?
8: Yeah.
7: And I went on board. I did a video.
8: Oh, cool.
7: I am friends with the Boston Pilots.
8: Oh, yeah. Those guys.
7: I love those guys. And by the way, I invite you to Captain Sean or anybody, call in now. I'll actually text Sean to call in and talk about what they do, because that's kind of interesting.
8: Those guys are the linchpin of this whole thing. We'll get into it.
7: Okay. And so I had a chance to go aboard some of these ships. And the most fun, well, thing number one is the staggering size of them is cool. But it's like a little international journey when you go on the ship. You're in a foreign country a little bit. If you're on a ship from the Netherlands, there's a style, and you can go. You can go in and see the control room or whatever you call it, the bridge. I don't know.
8: Yeah,
7: see how it works and ask them questions, and it is a fantastic thing. And as you say, mostly free or all free?
8: Oh, it's all free. It's all free.
7: Who pays for all this?
8: Great question. This event, because it's years in the making, we were on the trail for sponsorship, and we got great sponsors, and we've got great support from our municipal partners, and we are able to put forth an event that is free and open to all. Do we have, I mean, can you buy a shirt? Yes. Can you buy a beer? Yes. Can you buy food? I mean, there's things you can buy, but Sail Boston itself is a nonprofit organization that goes out and gets money from different companies and organizations, and we put it into putting forth the best event that this city can have.
7: So where do the expenses, or I should say, what are the expenses? You don't have to pay the ships to come, do you?
8: Sometimes. Yeah, some of the ships, there's, I mean, I think back, I think 100 years ago, there was, you didn't pay ships to came to come. They whatever, they came to for adventure or exploration or whatever. But these days, I mean, some of these ships are need to, yeah, they have to, they're a business, or small business.
7: They're a business.
8: They're a museum. And other ships are owned by the Navy of Argentina or
7: right.
8: the Navy
7: and
8: of
7: they're Colombia. Happy to come for free.
8: That's correct. That's correct. Yeah, so it's a blend. It's a blend. But then, you know, we've got to build a temporary wharf structure to get some more parking spaces to fit all these boats here, and that costs money. And we got a festival that we're building out right now with the stage and program and, you know, and performers. A million things.
7: There's, you have to hire a lot of people to do things.
8: That's right. That's right. This is not a small event. This thing is
7: It's giant.
8: Look, I don't have the record of biggest events this city's ever had, but one of these Sail Bostons, I don't think this one that we're about to do, I mean, I think the one we did in 92 and the one we did in 2000, I mean, those were like 7 days or 6 to 8 days. I think one of them was 10 days one year. That cumulatively was a big event, but it was, you know, we're talking like 7 million came to one of those events.
7: Speaking of big events in Boston, this has been a big, big summer in Boston.
8: Yeah.
7: And both you and I want to congratulate the MBTA.
8: We do.
7: There are too many people always complaining about the T.
8: Yeah.
7: But when you came in, you said, boy, they nailed it, though, or they hit a home run.
8: They hit a home run. Listen, I just talked to one of the guys yesterday he's like their video guy, and he came on, picked up his media credential, and like, you know, we had a little chat. Nice guy. And I think that the media and the public at large in this town was like ready to pounce on that first, you know, World Cup game or whatever it is. And here we go. Let's see this thing not work. And guess what, man? It worked. And I think they tightened it up. He was telling me yesterday, like, okay, they had some lines, whatever, for that first game at Cell Station. And then they tightened it up for the second time. And then there was no story. We had a game today. And I didn't hear one thing. I mean, I think these semifinal games or whatever this was, Final Four, Elite Eight, whatever it was, I think this has a smaller audience. I think there were more tickets available today than for some of the earlier games, which kind of makes sense because if you're from Morocco or France, it's hard to know that your team is going to be making it to right. this point. So you didn't necessarily book hotels, you know, for this. Anyway, but I think the T did great for this, and the T hopefully will do great for us on right, Saturday the 11th.
7: The T is important for your event as well.
8: That's right. That's right. I mean, this, there's one major day for our event in which there are pedestrian only zones and there are some road closures, and that's Saturday the 11th, the Parade of Sail. And that's the biggest day where we expect people from, I mean, the whole, every side of our harbor that you can go to, whether it's from Deer Island all the way down to Castle Island, the harbor islands themselves, boats everywhere. I mean, there's going to be a million people out there, and that's a, I think, a good estimate based on the weather we're seeing. And the T is crucial. And when you can ride, I mean, you ride from Maverick to Aquarium, you go from one side of the harbor to the other in 7 minutes. And then you walk, you can see this parade of sail come in on Saturday from both sides. It's so unique. And I think it's pretty cool to, it's a pretty cool feature of our harbor. I mean, other harbors like New York, where they just did this, our harbor is so uniquely laid out for something like this. It's kind of like just the way it's built, where the ships are going, how they're all going to tie up in a walkable space. The T is crucial for us on the 11th, and the T is also should be used from the 12th to the 15th to get in and get around and go to our festival our Sail Boston Festival is right off of the Silver Line, right next to the Leader Bank Pavilion tent. So we get what is usually there is a big empty parking lot, and now we've got a Ferris wheel and a beer garden and fun tents and merchandise and all sorts of good stuff for people to go check
7: out. We'll drill down on more on the events as we come up, and also give you some tips on some great free or great viewing spots after this on WBZ.
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7: We're talking about the big event coming up starting Saturday. I believe it's starting Saturday, right? TK Skarrenson?
8: Yeah. So we got TK Skandarian. Yeah,
7: Skandarian.
8: We got something tomorrow, Friday, our opening ceremony, which is at Boston Harbor Hotel. And our big parade of sail, sort of the big kickoff, yes, is Saturday morning. But some ships, I think, have already arrived, and a lot of ships are, all the ships are in transit right now. Some have gone through the canal today. There's an incredible thing going on right now way off the coast of Nantucket and Provincetown called the Five Sisters Trophy. And coming out of World War II, there were five ships being built by Germany in the same shipyard, and war ended, and a bunch of German stuff got repossessed. And anyway, five of these ships wound up with five different countries. One of them was Germany, Russia, Romania, Portugal, and the U.S. And four of them are still sailing. And I guess in 1976, the five of them had a race.
7: Wow.
8: Yeah. I think coming up for the bicentennial, they had a race, and there was a trophy and everything else. And so that race, for the first time in 50 years, is being recreated right now between four of the ships, because the Russian ship is no longer sailing. So four of the ships are back at it, I think, as we speak, somewhere off the coast of Cape Cod. and it's called the Five Sisters Trophy. And Germany won it in 76, and they do not want to give that trophy.

0: trophy up, and the U.S., the Portugal, the Romanian teams are they're all going for it. So there's great photos coming in today of these ships that are strikingly similar. They're all three-masted ships, and they are sailing together racing. And so they're gonna finish this race at some point over the next 12 or 24 hours. And then Friday night, they and a bunch of other ships will tie up around Nahant. Some will tie up north of Nahant, some will tie up south of Nahant and spend the night Friday night into Saturday morning. So if you live up Nahant way, up that way, Lynn, et cetera, like bring some binoculars down to the beach Friday night and look out because you might see a sight that you don't see very often.
1: Wow. And so the thing kicks off for everybody with the parade of sail.
0: Parade of sail.
1: Now you've seen these things. Is there a way that you can paint a picture with your words of what that feels like? Paint a picture of what it looks and feels like.
0: Yeah.
1: How big the ships are. It's going to be difficult to make folks understand, but if anybody can do it, you can.
0: I'll try. First of all, it's like nothing you've ever seen, and you don't really. People sometimes have trouble grasping what's going on, and then they see it, and you never forget what you see. So in some cases, these ships are going to have their sails out billowing in the wind. In other cases, they're going to have a whole cast of crew members up in the rigging, standing up in the yards, like up on top of the ships, like singing their national anthem as they come in, whether it's from Chile or Uruguay or Argentina, or we've got, you know, ships from Italy coming in, India. And they will line up and come in basically every 10 or 15 minutes. They'll be about 15 minutes apart. The parade is separated into flotilla. So there's about 60 ships, and we're separating it into like 23 or 24 flotilla. And what a flotilla is like it's a big dog up front, what we'll call a Class A ship. Class A ship is the biggest of the ships. These are the cover models for these ship festivals. And then on flanking them on either side will be some other smaller, amazing sailing vessels that are just a little bit smaller, but no less ornate and unique. And with sails puffing in the wind, they will come in under the careful watch of the Coast Guard and everybody else. And they'll come in. So we start at 9 o'clock, way out in Broad Sound, and they at 10 o'clock will really start to. The first ship is the United States Coast Guard Clip Eagle, right? That's like the U.S. Coast Guard ship. That's one of those sister ships. Is the Eagle? That's our ship now, right? So that puppy.
1: That's the German.
0: That is correct.
1: I've seen the Eagle.
0: The Eagle is one of those ships.
1: The Eagle was there in 2017, right?
0: That's correct.
1: Okay.
0: Eagle's been here every year. And every time we've done a sail Boston, it's an amazing ship. And if you like that one, you'll love the Mersea from Romania, Sagres from Portugal, and Gorch Fock from Germany. Gorch Fock is the name of the ship, and the FCC grits its teeth every time I say it, and I want to say it very carefully.
1: Yeah, right.
0: Gorch Fock is the name of the ship. You got to go see these things. So some are going to be tied up in Charlestown, Seaport, whatever. But here's the thing. The parade starts with the Eagle, right? That's the first ship coming in. The USS Constitution is going to come out from her berth and meet the Eagle right about at Castle Island, okay? There might be some salute. I'm not sure. And as the moment they meet, we're going to have a flyover from the U.S. Navy.
1: Wow.
0: So this is cool. Yeah. So then Constitution turns around, Eagle turns around, they come in together, and both of those ships are going to Charlestown Navy Yard. That's huge.
1: Who does the coordination of all this timing? And is it one person, a whole team?
0: It's a few folks at Conventures. We've got Conventures is the event company in Boston that I work for. Dusty Rhodes is our president. She invented the company, helped kind of start Sail Boston, and she's really the mastermind behind this. And then David Choate is really the technical lead and our maritime director of all these components. He's the one who's been in communication with each of these foreign navies for the better part of 7-8 years to get them here. And he goes to DC and meets with them and talks to them about this, that, the other thing, and is viewed by many as like the preeminent tall ship pro in the Western Hemisphere. In fact, for the ships, when they came to New Orleans, some of these South American ships especially requested that David would come down to New Orleans.
1: Really?
0: And help them out a little bit and kind of show them.
1: So he's trusted.
0: He's very trusted by these foreign navies and ships from around the world. You know, we were going for a slightly bigger fleet years ago, but over time, there's some attrition. I think we've lost two or three or four over the last couple of years for one reason or another, schedule changes, the Strait of Hormuz closes and we lose a great ship from Indonesia. You know what I mean? So there's some of these things pop up, and that's okay.
1: Oh, so on that day, Saturday, at that time, someone is in this headquarters with headsets and in communication with every ship, saying with a clock that knows, okay, now it's time for the ship from Portugal. Mm-hmm. And now it's time for the flyover. Mm-hmm. 1, 2, 3, go. Mm-hmm. And who is that person?
0: That's right. Well, a lot of this is done in collaboration. We've worked with 67 different municipal agencies across land, sea, air to get this to this point. When we had a public safety agency meeting 2 days ago, there were 150 people in the room. Ultimately, I think it falls to David Choate, who's our lead at Sail Boston on these technical and maritime pieces, but he does everything in very close concert.
1: Where will he be at that time?
0: I still don't know myself. I think he's going to be working very closely with the Coast Guard.
1: He's going to be able somewhere where he can see what's going on.
0: Yeah, that's right. That's right. He might start the morning out on a boat out in the harbor, and then he's going to come in and get on board the Mass Maritime Patriot State. So Mass Maritime, they have a big training vessel for all these kids who go to Mass Maritime. You know, some kids go to college and they stay in a dorm. If you're going to go work in the maritime industry, in some cases you stay and work and spend time on a training vessel. And they've got this huge 600-foot brand new vessel called Patriot State. Patriot State's coming up today from Mass Maritime. She will tie up at Black Falcon Cruise Terminal.
1: Is it a sailing ship?
0: It's not.
1: Okay, 600 feet, I was thinking.
0: That's
1: pretty,
0: correct.
1: Pretty
0: no, this is a big old... There's people who live, and it's like a floating hotel.
1: Okay,
0: but it trains kids on how to work in the maritime industry, in a whole line of work, and that ship will serve as like a little bit of a reviewing platform where the mayor and the governor will be through the early part of the morning and like for the flyover, et cetera. And David will be there. He will not be necessarily in an operative mode, but he will be in touch with the people. We've got a woman named Caroline Veldren at our office who is a total rock star, and she'll be very much involved with these moving pieces.
1: Well, if we are moving you to make plans to go to this event at some point, maybe on Saturday, you might want to know some recommended viewing spots. Between the two of us, I think we can come up with some examples of good spots to view the Parade of Sail. And that'll be coming up next on WBZ.
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15: 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The start of the quarterfinals is also the end of World Cup action in Greater Boston. Certainly been a ride.
16: It only took 7 matches, but it's safe to say that Boston really came down with the World Cup fever this year.
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15: 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Thousands of unionized nurses at Brigham and Women's are locked out till Monday morning, with the hospital bringing in replacements. After a one-day strike, tensions are high, and there's no sign of any breakthrough in contract talks. It's a political sprint in Maine as Democrats start working to replace Graham Plattner. The Senate nominee dropped his bid to unseat Susan Collins last night, denying a rape accusation. The Democratic Party now needs to hold a new nominating convention within 2.5 weeks, and there's a growing list of candidates. I'm Madison Rogers.
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1: Our guest is TK Skenderian, Communications Director for Sale of Boston, and a really good guest. Interesting guy. It's good to get to know you.
0: Likewise. Yeah, nice to be here.
1: Let's share some of the cool locations where you can go and watch this spectacle of Sale Boston for free.
0: Yeah, we haven't raised our price in 34 years, so that's good. It was free in 92, and it's free now. And there's no tickets. There's no registration. You can come down and watch these ships from a number of spots. East Boston for the Parade of Sail on Saturday. You can go to... You know, Deer Island is a great spot. If you, I don't know, you know, if they're going to have gates unlocked or open or whatever, but I know because of course they're using that. That's a water treatment facility, but there's pathways and stuff around there. So that might be a great spot, a great spot early in the morning. East Boston will be great all day. Again, this parade will run in the Inner Harbor from like 10 a.m. to 3:30 p.m. So it's kind of like an all day thing. Castle Island's your front row seat. They're going to be coming right at you. You will have great elevated views. They're going to be running shuttles to Castle Island every 15 minutes from the JFK UMass T station. So do that. Pay attention to what you can and can't bring. You can't bring in like big bags and stuff, but bring some binoculars and bring some you know, water to drink and some sunscreen and some comfortable shoes, the most comfortable shoes you've ever worn in your life, and a folding chair. You know, bring a couple folding chairs and sit down and have a day. Go to Sullivan's and have 16 hot dogs and watch the ships come in. And then that's Castle Island. That's kind of like making a day out of it. Then you could pop to a bunch of different spots in Boston's Seaport area, whether it's an empty parcel or behind a building or some of the beautiful Harbor Walk, and get yourself a little piece of railing or look over a couple shoulders and see, again, something you've never seen before. These opportunities spread all through downtown, and some areas that you can buy a ticket for, like a guaranteed seat on a bleacher seat, and they're not cheap, but like I know the aquarium's got something going at their parcel. I think Massport's got some free viewing on one of the outer piers by South Jetty, so that's like kind of way out there. It's right across the way from the airport. And these viewing opportunities continue through downtown, like Rose Wharf and Long Wharf. Long Wharf's going to be bumping. I would check that out. And of course, that's right near the aquarium. Blue Line stop. You can take the Blue Line. In 7 minutes, you're on the other side of the harbor. You pop out at Maverick, and you can come over to Piers Park in East Boston, Lopresti Park in East Boston, or anywhere in between and watch the ships. Piers Park's great because there's a lot of shade at Piers Park. I have not checked the weather for the event in the last couple hours. But if it's a big sunny day, you might want some shade, or if you've got little kids with you, you might want some shade. Piers Park will be good. Lopresti Park, there's less shade, but still pretty good. Charlestown will be a great spot as well. That's like the end of the catwalk. They're going to come in. The turnaround point, they're all coming in, and they're all going to turn around at the same point, which is near Charlestown. And some of the ships are going to go back out and tie up in the seaport. So in some cases, like East Boston or downtown, you'll see some ships twice. But we got about 18 ships that once they hit the turnaround point, they're going to continue straight into Charlestown. So you'll see them once.
1: You know, folks loved partying with Tartan Army and various teams of from the World Cup. Are there places that sailors tend to go if you want to hang out with sailors where they might be partying? Is there? I mean, you've done this before. You must have an idea where the sailors tend to hang out.
0: Yeah. Well, our festival site, our Sail Boston Festival site, is going to be a great happening spot. That's open from 10 a.m. to 10 p.m., pretty much every day, Saturday, Sunday, Monday, Tuesday, Wednesday. By the way, we've got fireworks at 9:15 on Saturday night and again on Wednesday night. So two free fireworks shows for the city as a part of this.
1: Remind folks where the festival is?
0: The festival. Okay, right next to Leader Bank Pavilion, that the white tent in the seaport where people go for concerts. So right next to it, big parking lot. That now we've got a Ferris wheel. We've got a beer garden, all sorts of great stuff that we're building up. Performance stage, live music, some sponsor activations and fun things will be there. And you would take the T to the Silver Line Way, and you're just a few steps from there. And right off of the festival is we're going to have Amerigo Vespucci from Italy and Libertad from Argentina, like two of the most beautiful ships in the whole fleet, are tied up right outside of the festival. We've got a couple other ships at Wharf 8. Again, this new wharf we created right behind the tent. We built a new wharf and four ships are going there. So that's where a lot of the sailors are going to hang out, but not just there. I mean, they're going to explore this whole city. Mm-hmm. And our city's going to open our arms to these crews and cadets like we have time and time again. In fact, some of the captains of the ships these days, they were crew and cadets and young guys, young girls in 2009 or 2000 or in some cases like 92, and they have amazingly fond memories of Boston. So they're like, we're back. We love it here.
1: How do you get on one of the ships?
0: You wait in a line and then you get on, and they are open from 10 to 10 a.m. generally speaking. So let's take it from the top. On Saturday the 11th, they finish the parade at various times between 1 p.m. and say 4 p.m. The captains and the people on board are going to need like an hour or 90 minutes or maybe more to like get the house ready. They've been at sea. They got to clean the place up, spruce the place up if they're going to have guests from the public or media or events on board. So at some point at the captain's discretion, they're going to put down the gangway on that Saturday night, evening, afternoon, and they're going to open up for public tours, and that can continue until 10 p.m. Based generally speaking, 10 a.m. to 10 p.m., the piers are open for viewing and the ships, by and large, are open for boarding and tours and to check them all out. Now, the captain, at some points, they close the ship. They're going to have a reception. They're going to have a meeting. There might not be good conditions. And the captains are in charge of these ships. So if they say, hey, we're closing down for 2 hours, we'll communicate that to everyone. So we're not going to try to dictate what these captains must do when they're here, but we can certainly suggest what we'd like. And they know. I mean, they want as many people to come through and see these ships, and it's free. I mean, it's free. Hop, come down between those hours and check it out. The one exception to the 10 to 10 is at Boston Fish Pier, because the seafood guys got to work in the morning. It's still an active fish seafood pier with like millions of dollars of seafood commerce flowing through there every morning. So on Sunday morning, instead of opening at 10, they'll open at noon. And on Monday, Tuesday, Wednesday at the Fish Pier, instead of opening at 10, they'll open at 2 p.m.
1: It's a very basic question. What do the sailors actually do?
0: I think that's a great question to ask the sailors. I mean, this is the chance to get on board and like, listen, talk to these guys who are 19 or 25. What do you do? What do you do when you're at sea or all day? Or show, how big is the net that you sleep in, or show me like where the bunks are, and they will tell you. They'll tell you what it's like on board these ships, whether it's a really small ship that's 100 feet long, or the smallest ship we have is like 46 feet. We got a couple of beautiful sailboats. Some are a lot of local guys, local meaning New England, and then some really big class A ships. And I think that you can ask these folks what it's like on board. What do you do?
1: The way I picture it is, each sailor has like a holds a rope,
0: yeah,
1: and maybe there's some person in charge with a big loudspeaker saying,
0: "Yeah,
1: okay, we're gonna come about," or something like that. And they all know when they get a command, they all know what to do.
0: That's right.
1: With just like in a football play, red 72. Everybody knows their job.
0: Yeah.
1: For a certain command.
0: Yeah, I think it's like, yeah, it's like someone blows a whistle and then everyone starts climbing the rigging or pulling a rope or something. And it's an interesting, of course, hierarchy of who's in charge, and the captain is in charge ultimately. And it's fascinating to see it up close and to see how these crew and cadet all work. Of course, the naval ships are viewed as training vessels. So a lot of these young men and women are on these ships and they are training. They are members of the Indian Navy or the Italian Navy or whatever, and they're training in their practice and of being a mariner and a naval soldier. And this is where they get their training. And to get on to go on a trip like this, the five American cities on the America's 250.
1: Yeah, what a gig for them.
0: What a gig. They are ready to party. I mean, these guys come here and they love Boston, and Boston loves them right back. I mean, they are, they're having a good time, and that's what we want them to do.
1: Coming up next is another key element to this, and that is a group called the Boston Harbor Pilots. And without them, it just couldn't happen. And we'll explain why. We'll explain what they do in general, and how they function during this event, coming up on WBZ.
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23: 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Now make that pounds. Paige at Awaken 180 told me that Awaken 180 clients have now crossed the 1 million pounds loss mark. 1 million pounds. 500 tons of weight lost by people who decided it was time to do something about their health. 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And those successes are continuing. 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
1: We're talking about Sail Boston. Our wonderful guest, T.K. Skenderian, is a communications director for Sail Boston, and great guest. One interesting aspect of this is what the Boston Harbor pilots do. You see, there's a rule that any boat ship over a certain size needs a licensed Boston-specific Boston Harbor pilot, somebody that knows every square yard, the bottom of Boston Harbor, to pilot these boats in.

0: They have these specially built boats that will take the pilot out there and then line up their boat with the big ship. And that pilot climbs up a rope ladder. And then when the ship leaves, they have to do the reverse. They follow the ship out there. And they, while the ship's moving about 10 knots, they nudge up to the ship as it's leaving. And the pilot climbs down while it's moving and hops onto this little bow. And they do this in all kinds of weather, I think 24 hours a day. It's a grueling, brutal job. Not everybody wants to do it. And the people that do do it are super interesting. And it turns out that they play a large role in Sail Boston. So, TK, can you explain what they do?
1: Yeah, I mean, we're going to have a parade of sail. So, again, nearly 60 ships, maybe give or take, a couple more, a couple less. I'm not even sure the final head count. Are going to come in, and not all of them need a pilot on board because not all of them are big enough to meet the threshold. But for those that do, I think there's only like 8 pilots in the city of Boston or something like that who manage Boston Harbor. Every ship, every cargo ship, every LNG tanker, every cruise ship that comes in and out, a pilot's on board helping them steer so that they don't, you know, so you don't get some out of towner who thinks they can. There's a reason that this system is in place. Obviously, we do not want
0: some container ship doesn't run aground.
1: That's right. We do not need a large container or cruise ship or LNG tanker getting stuck on the top of the Ted Williams Tunnel. So the pilots come out. They go out. They meet the ship. They come in. Right now, what we're going to do for the parade of sail, because we've got maybe 24 of the ships in the fleet need a pilot. So we have, and we've got maybe 8 people who can actually do this. So we've got to leapfrog these guys back out to get a new ship. They come in, they take one, they tie it up. They're going to go back out on a, I don't know what, some sort of small, maybe their own boat. Maybe we got a jet ski I don't know about, but we're going to get them back out there to the next ship. They'll climb up, they'll take the next one in, and I'm sure they've got their batting order already lined up with what, who's doing what ship. So,
0: and, I think that you'd love to go right along with these guys.
1: Oh,
0: if you haven't yet. And if you're listening, Captain Sean or Captain Joe, you might want to take TK out.
1: Yeah. I mean, these guys are, this is their, a big weekend for them. They've been talking about, and again, they're so crucially important to what we do and keeping our parade on schedule and working in regular, continual communication with the Coast Guard and all the public safety agencies on air, land, and sea, and getting all these ships in and as close to on schedule as we can.
0: Are there any particularly interesting ships,
1: yeah,
0: historically speaking, or in any way that you might want to chat about?
1: Well, of course, we've got the Constitution coming through, which is our own ship. It's in our own harbor, and we all know and love it. But it's, I mean, it's 220. I mean, it's 229 years old now. It's still floating. The second oldest ship is from Texas. Actually, it's called Alyssa. She's from like 1877. But for just in terms of perspective, I think in 2017, we had like 5 Class A ships. Again, the big, big ones. And this time we got about 20 Class A ships coming through. And I mean, if I had to, we've got a fleet tracker on our website on sailboston.com. You can go to under ships. You can go and see a fleet tracker and see exactly where the ships are right now. But you can also see the participating ships and see some of these Class A ships. The Amerigo Vespucci is from Italy and a total star. One of the most beautiful ships in the world. And I can't recommend that one enough. She's going to be a star of the show. We've got it's called Dar Majeji from Poland. And she's going to be tied up in Charlestown, not far from the Constitution and the Eagle. That's a gorgeous ship I would recommend. The Eagle is, of course, unbelievable. Eagle is going to be tied up next to Constitution. The largest ship in the fleet, one of the largest ships in the fleet, is called Esmeralda from Chile.
0: Is that the White Lady?
1: I don't know if it's a White Lady, but it's white, and its whole hull is white. Of course, all its sails are white, and the Chilean flag is flying high off the back. There's 4 masts on Esmeralda. Another huge ship is 389 feet. That's Union from Peru. And 2 great ships are going to be tied up at Pier 11 in Charlestown. They're by Spalding Rehab. Ecuador, Guayas from Ecuador and Gloria from Colombia are going to be tied up near each other. And those 2 ships are so fun and so cool to see up close. And then we've got some like funky ones like the Lewis H. Story. You know, she's one of the smallest ships in the fleet, but she's got a really interesting build and these two

0: these two full sails that hang off. And then coming up from, I think, Delaware is Kalmar Nickel, which has a really interesting square white sail that hangs off her bowsprit. So that's fabulous. And then one of my favorites, and I'll end it here, I guess, is Libertad from Argentina. This might also be the White Lady. I don't know what ship is nicknamed.
1: There was one ship that was once used, one of them was once used for as a torture and prison.
0: Oh, wow.
1: I don't mean to be a downer.
0: Yeah, that's all right.
1: Debbie Downer.
0: That's all right.
1: But it's I did read that, I believe, on the way here on the T.
0: Oh, wow. Wow, wow. Yeah. Look, some of these ships are 90 to 100 years old. They come from countries that have not always had the cleanest and most peaceful histories.
1: Right.
0: And so there's, if you dig deep enough on any of these ships, yeah, you'll find some, I'm sure, some unsavory part of it. But, and I got to tell you about Sagres from Portugal. This is one of the sister ships. And Sagres has amazing red crosses on all the ships.
1: Oh, wow.
0: It's cool, man. That's a cool one.
1: Sagres is also the beer of the south of Portugal.
0: Yes, it is.
1: But don't drink Sagres if you go to Porto or you'll get in trouble. Mm. So we have Sean, the Boston pilot, Boston Harbor pilot, on the phone here.
0: All right.
1: Sean, how do you do?
2: Hey, guys, how you doing?
1: I'm doing good. Well, we've been talking about you with our guest TK here. We just did a whole thing on how important you guys are. You're going to be busy that day, huh? Taking those...
2: We'll be a little busy, yeah. We only have so many pilots, so once the first group comes in, I got to run around and grab them at all the different docks and then run out and meet our other boat halfway out, and then they'll deliver them to the rest of the ships coming in.
1: And how many pilots are there in all?
2: Eight.
1: There are eight,
2: there's eight of us,
1: Eight of them. And how many of you are there? How many of the people that ferry the pilots to the big ships?
2: There's four of us, two on each boat.
1: So you have two boats and two people on. Okay. So you must be working like 20 hours a day.
2: Not on that day. It's only probably about 10 hours. Most of it is the turnaround, the parade. And as the second a line is up on a dock, I'll run over and grab them. And as soon as I got like four or five of them, I'll run out and meet the sister boat, and they'll take them the rest of the way out past Deer Island.
1: All right. You still working with Captain Joe?
2: I am. He's on the other boat this time, so they switched up the crews. I don't work with Joe all the time. I work with him periodically. But, yeah, I'm still with my big brother.
1: All right. Thanks for checking in. Appreciate it. We're out of time. It's top of the hour. But I'm so glad that we checked in. It's good to talk to you in person and not just texting. TK, wonderful guest. I hope we accomplished what you want to accomplish here.
0: Well, yeah. I mean, we are on the doorstep of a great event for this city and our region, and we just can't encourage people enough to come on down and enjoy it. And it's not every year or every 2 years that we can do something like this.
1: Right. It doesn't happen that often. It's a spectacle, and it's free. And if you even have the smallest inclination to go, just make sure you get off your butt and go do it, because you'll regret it if you don't. Thanks for coming in, TK.
0: Thank you for having me.
1: All right. Well, we'll continue after this on WBZ News Radio 1030.

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6: 81 degrees in Boston at 10 o'clock. Good evening. I'm Dan Watkins. Here's what's happening. Thousands of nurses at Brigham and Women's are off the job until Monday morning. The hospital bringing in replacements. The nurses were planning on going back to work this morning, but the hospitals turned them away, locking them out through the weekend, bringing in replacements as roughly 4,000 healthcare workers hit the picket line for what was supposed to be a one-day strike yesterday. Mass Nurses Association President Kate Murphy says this lockout is bad for patients.
7: We're very concerned about our patients. That's the biggest thing. We're hearing scary stories from inside the hospital. There are not enough experienced people to be giving the care that our patients need in the hospital, so people are very worried.
6: Murphy says that she thinks they can iron something out if the two sides get back to the negotiating table. Mass General Brigham says the replacement nurses are under contract for 5 days. They put out a statement saying, in part, the replacement nurses are, quote, providing great care to our patients, and the safety of care has been equivalent or better than the usual Brigham performance. France beat Morocco 2-0 this afternoon in the final World Cup match in Foxborough. As people begin to reflect on how everything went during the region's time hosting the tournament, WBZ's Kyle Bray says local soccer fans couldn't be happier with how things went.
8: Between the big matchups and parties with fans from all over the world, it's been a World Cup for the ages here in Boston.
9: It's been awesome. It's been like a big party.
10: Just partying with the Scots these last couple weeks.
11: All the Scottish fans singing every song and all the chants. Never seen Boston more crowded than that, so that was definitely something I'll never forget.
8: I caught up with four friends heading to their first match at Boston Stadium. It's been a moment years in the making after they all went to a Copa America game back in 2016.
12: We were talking to each other, we're like, wow, it's going to be so incredible that the World Cup is coming to Boston. I hope when we're big grown-ups we'll have money and be able to go to the game, and being able to like fulfill that now that we're older, it's been like, now that we're here just like looking at it, it's the coolest thing.
8: They're hoping to have more global events come here sometime in the future. They even had a good idea for a way to keep the vibes going.
13: Let's get USA versus Scotland in the next couple years for an international friendly. I think that would go over really well in Boston.
8: From South Station, Kyle Bray, WBZ, Boston's News Radio.
6: The fallout continues in Maine as Democratic Senate candidate Graham Plattner has made his intentions known that he's dropping out of the race. Plattner's been facing multiple allegations of sexual misconduct. The latest one, an allegation of sexual assault by a former girlfriend. He's denied those allegations. We get more from ABC's Avery Harper, who says the candidates are already stepping up and a nominating convention will be held.
14: Troy Jackson, who was a progressive gubernatorial candidate, he is somebody who is a logger. He was endorsed by Bernie Sanders in that gubernatorial primary that he did not win. He is running. We know that CDC alum and public health official in Maine, Nirav Shah, he is also among the names of folks who are throwing their hat in the ring to become the next nominee in this race.
6: And Plattner has until this coming Monday, July 13th, to put his intentions to drop out in writing. 10:03, traffic. Together, the Subaru Retailers of New England all-wheel drive traffic on the threes with Steve Perez. Where are we starting, Steve?
15: Well, so far things are looking good downtown, so we'll go right to the south of the city where the expressway's okay, but 93 south, the work crew at the Braintree split has you at about the speed limit. 95 south, the work crew before Coney Street, you're okay there. Still seeing delays, Route 1 in both directions by Boston Stadium, also known as Schaefer Stadium, Sullivan Stadium, and Gillette. Route 3 north, Derby Street, work crew delay. Another northbound Bergen Parkway, a minor slowdown. North to town, 495 south, you're on the brakes. Ongoing work, Ward Hill down to 213 Methuen, with a brief delay, southbound work in North Andover at Mass Ave. And both ways, road work at Route 28 won't slow you down. 93 south slows for a crash in a work zone by Route 129 in Wilmington. That's about to clear. Already seeing some improvement there. But then you're jammed from 128 to Montvale Ave. And again, at spot pond triple, left lane closure. 93 work crews both ways, Roosevelt Circle to Route 16 in Medford. Okay, getting by. Watch for another northbound at Commerce Way. Route 3 south moving slowly. Overnight paving, New Hampshire line past Route 113. Then again, southbound 129 to Route 62. 128 north. Work crews, but not much of a slowdown. That's northbound Route 20 to Trapello Road. And then you're going to reduce speed a bit both ways by Route 3. But the southbound side, a slow go from Route 28 past 93 to Route 38. And Route 1 south in Danvers, watch for a setup at Route 114. Not a major worry. On the Pike, westbound work at the supermarket overpass. You're okay there. And there's another westbound at 290. You're reducing speed just a bit. Eastbound, though, stop and go on the Pike between the Charlton Service Plaza and 290, and then traffic flow improves. 128 north, watch for a lane closure on the ramp to the Pike in Weston. 290, you're down to one lane and moving slowly westbound by the Mass Pike in Auburn. Minor delays on Route 2, eastbound work at Jackson Road in Devens, then after 495 and westbound at Lemonster at 190. 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Learn more at Crohn'sColitisFoundation.org. Steve Perez, WBZ 24-Hour Traffic Network.
6: And here's Brian Thompson with the forecast.
16: There may be a thunder shower at a few spots early on tonight, otherwise partly to mostly cloudy, warm and sticky, and for most areas will stay dry through the night, a low of 72. Intervals of clouds and sun heading into tomorrow, very warm and humid with a stray afternoon thunderstorm, a high of 86. Still humid tomorrow night, partly to mostly cloudy, a low near 70. Then cooler and less humid heading into Saturday and Sunday. We'll have a partly sunny sky Saturday and likely a lot of sunshine by Sunday. Highs will range from 78 near the coast to 84 inland each afternoon. I'm AccuWeather meteorologist Brian Thompson, WBZ, Boston's News Radio.
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6: In sports, the Red Sox beat the White Sox today 2-1 to complete the sweep and pick up their sixth straight win. Sox will look to keep it rolling tomorrow night in New York against the Mets. It is 81 degrees in Boston at 10:07. Let's get back to Nightside. Bradley J's in for Dan. I'm Dan Watkins, WBZ Boston's News Radio.
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19: All right, my friends, this is a topic here that I hope you will call about, because it's got a, you know, it's a two-sided thing. We have the representatives from one side here tonight, and we'll have the representatives from the other side, I think, tomorrow night. And that is, how do you like Massachusetts now that cannabis is legal? Recreational cannabis is legal. Well, both cannabis are legal. How do you like it? Were you skeptical at first? Do you remain skeptical? Are you sad that it became legalized? Would you like to see it be rolled back? Would you like to see recreational be rolled back? What do you like about the current situation? Are you a person that had never tried cannabis before because it was illegal? And maybe you were nervous about it, but because you weren't getting good information. But now that it became legal, you got better information. Now you have it for medical use if you want, for pain, nausea, whatever. Is this a better situation now, post-legalization? Or did you prefer it before? Or if you didn't want to be as broad as that, are there specifics about the current situation? Maybe you'd like to tweak. Maybe you say, you know, I don't mind that it's legal, but I wish there would be some sort of enforcement about smoking in public. Because I don't want, you know, I don't need to smell like weed or pot or cannabis, you know, on my work clothes when I'm going to work. I don't need to smell a big cloud of cannabis smoke when I'm hungover or whatever. Or maybe it's just an intrusion. I don't need to be breathing your party or your medicine. So there are, I guess, really on two sides to this. And we have Ryan Dominguez with us, who is the chairman, Stop the Repeal campaign chair, and also the executive director of Mass Cannabis Coalition. So that's a big deal. I thank you for coming in.
20: I appreciate the opportunity to be here.
19: And I'm glad you came in instead of called. It's always so much better.
20: Oh, yeah. I could get the mic and the headphones and the whole experience here. Yeah, exactly.
19: And by the way, if you want to share this after, and I say this to everyone, if you want to listen to this again or after or share it, you can always go to nightsideondemand.com. Nightsideondemand.com. That's the podcast. And that's where you can hear it again and share it if you like. So firstly, I think it's interesting how you got this job. No, before, there's a question before that.
20: Yeah.
19: Kind of describe the job.
20: Exactly.
19: Your job.
20: My job right now with the committee?
19: Yes.
20: Okay. So with the committee, I am the chair of the Stop the Repeal campaign. And what that means is we need to go out and educate our voters on what this initiative actually does. And then also to build a broad coalition, not just of industry, businesses, and employees, but of all of the other folks within our ecosystem who may be impacted. We have so many great positive impacts that I know we'll talk about during this conversation. But I do think there's a lot of folks who we need to bring onto our side, because I think they are going to be impacted in a negative way. And we're thinking about folks like retailers, social impact organizations, etc.
19: And how about your job as the executive director of Mass Cannabis Coalition?
20: Yeah. So as the executive director of the Mass Cannabis Coalition, it's the largest trade association for the cannabis industry in Massachusetts. We have over 103 members currently and represent every license type that we have in Massachusetts for cannabis. So thinking about the people who are growing it, the cultivators, the folks who are product manufacturers and actually producing the products that you buy at the stores, as well as the retailers and the dispensaries and delivery operators, and even the independent testing labs who are making sure that the products are safe for consumers.
19: I think it's an interesting story of how you came to be the executive director of the Mass Cannabis Coalition.
20: Yeah.
19: You were a nonprofit activist.
20: Nonprofit, yeah. I guess, similarly, I guess I was the executive director of that organization and founder. And so I started the Mass Cultivated program, which was a social impact program that helped individuals who had been impacted by the war on drugs. So the very folks who had been arrested for cannabis when it was illegal. And we helped them to clear their criminal records, give them some education around the cannabis industry and training on how to actually work in this industry. And then we employed them through various cannabis industry partners into jobs in retail, cultivation, corporate side of things. And, you know, that's actually led to folks who were starting in our program. We've actually started their own businesses and now are delivery licensees, et cetera. So it's a crazy road for me to get here, but I think it started with that kind of social impact focus.
19: Yeah, folks like you are go-getters. You make me feel like a lazy person.
20: I don't think
19: I would have ever been that focused and driven to put something together like that. And actually, you didn't just get a gig; you created a gig, and then you made it. Then you developed it to where you are and where it is now. It's quite something.
20: Yeah, and you know, it was actually started, so even before that, I guess if we're going to go through my whole resume, I was working for a local state representative for Boston. Her name is Representative China Tyler. And back in 2018, when these first cannabis stores were opening up, we were working on the regulations as well as the laws that were going to govern this new adult use industry. And at that time, there was a social equity program, which was like the first social equity program in the country for cannabis to really have positive impacts in these communities I'm talking about. And we just needed to have an organization that would help some of these businesses actually meet the mission of this program. And so I left there and started this organization. Thought it was going to be kind of a side hustle, side project. And next thing I know, it became a career.
19: So my friends, again, you're welcome and urged to call in and share your opinion on this. Do you like Massachusetts as a cannabis legal state? Do you wish it weren't? Or somewhere in between? Do you have questions, comments? 617-254-1030. And we do have Dave in Danvers first. Hello, Dave in Danvers. You're on BZ.
1: How are you doing, Bradley?
19: Great. Say hi to Ryan.
1: Hey, Ryan.
20: Hey, Dave.
1: How are you doing? I've been someone that's been around the block, let's just say. I've been on both sides of the good and the bad.
19: Okay.
1: And I do honestly think that there should be a little tighter stipulations. I don't think anybody, just because you're 21, should be able to just go in and buy an ounce of weed or cannabis or whatever. And then they have the cartridges and the vape things that are outrageously high potency.
19: Okay.
1: I think there should be a little more stipulation on it, honestly. I mean, that's most people, if they know me, they'd be like, wow, he's saying that, and I am saying that.
19: So you say you don't think anyone should do it. Who should be able to have access to cannabis?
1: I think that you should have to have a prescription from a legit doctor. Like it should have the medical. I totally agree with.
19: Okay. And your concern? What is your concern about having recreational? Is that kids get it or people?
1: Kids are going to get it no matter what. That's just the way it is. And
19: okay.
1: That comes into a whole different topic of parenting and, you know, teaching them young and just, you know, you've talked about it before. But, I do think that it's more concern about, you know, people on the road.
19: Driving while under the influence of cannabis?
1: Oh, I think that can be a lot worse than even drinking.
19: Well, we'll find out. I really appreciate your call, Dave. Dave, wonderful, reasonable call, and I'm so glad you chimed in. After this break, we'll continue with Ryan Dominguez and you. Joe and Lynn is on the phone. We'll chat with him. 617-254-1030 is WBZ.
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19: Do you like the current situation in Massachusetts with recreational marijuana being legal as well as the medical? Some do, some don't. There's a lot at stake, including maybe some of your tax dollars. We have a guest who is pro-cannabis. I don't know. How would you describe what your position? Pro-legal cannabis? Pro-recreational legal cannabis? What is your official position?
20: Pro-regulated cannabis.
19: Pro-regulated cannabis. All right. And tomorrow we'll have a guest with the opposing opinion. But right now we have Joe and Lynn is doing what I suggested that you do, is call and give me your opinion on this situation. 617-254-1030. Joe, how do you do, sir?
9: Well, thank you, Jay. I'm still sick, but I'm doing the best I can. I appreciate your calls, kindness. I'd love to meet your dog someday. I love animals.
19: All right.
9: I like that ship show, but I missed it. I wish I could go down with someone, but you can't. I have no vision. It'd be hard for me. I love it. I guess it's Saturday, right? 10 to 10 or something like that.
19: Yes.
9: Is that right?
19: Yes.
9: Wow. At the shipyard or where? Boston Yard
19: Boston
9: or someplace.
19: Boston Harbor. So what do you think about this?
9: Cannabis, I am against it unless it's, you don't have to smoke it, take it with a pill. I don't like the smell. It bothers me, bothers a lot of people. And I've heard there's some reports that it does affect the brain. So I'm not trying to be unfair to your guest, Ryan, but I'm only for medical and not for that horrible smell. I heard years ago, maybe you know, that it never had a smell. The government put something into it or something. I don't know. Maybe you guys know about this. But for right now, if in this situation, I am against recreational cannabis. I like, you hope your guest understands, and I just wanted to comment, and I will hear his comment off the air. Thank you for being so kind.
19: Of course, and yes. Goodbye, Joe. Thank you very much. All right, Ryan Dominguez of Stop the Repeal Campaign. What does you say to Joe?
20: Yeah, so, you know, Joe, I appreciate you calling in and providing your perspective, and Dave as well. You know, I think with recreational cannabis specifically, and what I said about being pro-regulated cannabis, is that we can really address some of these issues if we have a regulated market. You know, folks have been, I think that's the number one complaint I hear, is about the smell of cannabis in public. And right now, the Cannabis Control Commission, our regulatory agency overseeing our program, is creating the licenses for social consumption lounges. Up until now, there hasn't been any safe place for people to use cannabis, so they're forced to be using it outside. And so this is one example of different policies that we can put in place to address some of the concerns that people have around cannabis. And, you know, we're a fairly new industry still. You know, 2018, I think I was talking to you off air about that was when we first started having some of these recreational cannabis dispensaries. And so we are iterating every year and, you know, creating better and stronger regulations that are based in science, research, and data. And I think we will continue to improve on that as we are given more time. But this ballot question is not going to lead to any better outcomes. If anything, it's just going to push people into the illicit market where there isn't any of these types of protections.
19: We will get to what the ballot initiative does in a moment, but you mentioned one of the primary complaints is the smell. Now, something that would cure that is simply if folks didn't smoke it in public. People, there's a rule against drinking in public, and there's also a rule against consumption in public of cannabis, right? Why is it that people largely pay attention to the no drink and booze rule out in public, but ignore the consumption of cannabis? All you have to do is have some sort of enforcement. If you walk down the street with a beer, you're probably going to get spoken to by the police officer, but not with weed.
20: And I would think that local law enforcement is enforcing it when they can, obviously.
19: Have you ever heard of any...
20: Yeah, I think in a similar way, you know, like if they see somebody smoking on the street blatantly, you know, they'll tell them to put it out, or like, you know, try to, same thing with the drink, toss it out, et cetera. I don't think we're trying to criminalize the use of cannabis again or the possession of cannabis. But, you know, I do think that we are waiting for these safer places for people to actually consume.
19: So you
20: like you have bars for people to drink, et cetera, but there's no places for folks to use cannabis. But that's oncoming, and the CCC is working on that.
19: Okay, so having a place to publicly consume would mitigate this problem.
20: Exactly.
19: I see. All right. I will get to make sure I ask you this next, what the initiative really does. But we are joined by Robert in Stoughton. He's called us at 617-254-1030. Hello, Robert in Stoughton. Hi.
8: Hey, guys. I'm listening to the conversation, and it's very important because we are a country divided on those ideas. But I was shocked to hear one of the caller before saying cannabis is worse than, you know, alcohol. I mean, come on. It's just like that's totally crazy.
19: All right.
8: And the fact that people do not understand that you got the Rastafarian, Bob Marley, he bring it up to a higher level, and you got people that are doing heroin. I mean, okay, but cannabis, people are buying cigarettes.
19: Okay, I think I get the gist of what you're saying. I think I get it.
8: Yeah.
19: Well, thank you very much, Robert. I appreciate that. Wanted to kind of keep him on the straight and narrow there. Now I'm going to ask you, as promised, this initiative, what is it really doing? What will it really do?
20: Yes. So it repeals our adult use cannabis program. So it removes all of the regulation and taxation of our adult use program. So not the medical side of things, but the folks who are buying cannabis as an adult use customer, 21 and over, going into a store. But it is also removing a lot of the positive impacts that cannabis is currently having in the industry. We generate $2 billion since the founding of our adult use program, and that's about $300 million per year that's going to the state to fund things like the Bureau of Substance Addiction Services, the MBTA, the School Building Authority. And that's not even talking about the 3% that's going to all of the local cities and towns, which they can use for any parts of their budget, for parks, for schools, for the police department and fire department. So I do think that there's a lot of impacts that this ballot initiative are going to have that people aren't thinking about. And I also think that folks are confused by the fact that they are keeping medical cannabis. I don't think that people realize that our laws have it so that if you have medical licenses, you have to control the whole supply chain. That means that you have to grow the cannabis, you have to produce the cannabis, and you have to sell it through your retailers. And the only people who have that whole supply chain are some of these bigger corporations, et cetera. So you're going to be killing hundreds of local businesses that are out here trying to provide for their families. You're also going to be removing 14,000 to 20,000 jobs that are out in the cannabis market currently. And then also, there's a lot of folks within the economic ecosystem. So thinking about our plumbers, thinking about the HVAC folks who are servicing all of these businesses that now are losing a client.
19: So this the industry is baked into our economy, and to remove it would be pulling out deep roots and cause problems beyond what people expect. I mean, what $2 billion, we're now used to that, and to take that away, you're going to have to get $2 billion from somewhere.
20: Yeah, I don't know where they're going to get it, especially with all the federal cuts that our state legislature is dealing with. And so in terms of all of the great programs that folks want, you know, if you want your roads, your schools, et cetera, to have improvements, this is part of that, you know, support that we're providing to them.
19: Okay. We'll get to Greg in Ontario and Dee in Boston next on WBZ.
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16: It is just a traffic nightmare out there today.
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17: There's clouds and a couple of showers popping through. It turns chillier
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18: 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Thousands of nurses at Brigham and Women's are off the job until Monday morning as the hospital brings in replacements. The nurses were planning on going back to work Thursday, but the hospital turned them away, locking them out through the weekend. The final World Cup match in Foxborough is in the books. France takes down Morocco 2-0 to advance to the semifinals. WBZ's Kyle Bray says local soccer fans couldn't be happier with how things went.
26: Between the big matchups and parties with fans from all over the world, it's been a World Cup for the ages here in Boston.

0: It's been awesome. 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
3: 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I'm Dan Watkins.
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5: We're with Ryan Dominguez of Stop the Repeal Campaign. He's the chair, and that is Stop the Repeal of Recreational Marijuana Sales in Massachusetts. And he is pointing out that the initiative could be damaging. And we're going to go. We have many callers now, so we need to focus on that. The calls will be a little shorter than before because there are more folks. We have Greg in Ontario, Canada, I believe. How you doing? How you doing, Greg?
6: Yes. I'm doing fine, Bradley. And hello to your guest. Yeah, you know, as you probably know, marijuana was legalized across the entire country of Canada. I believe it was 2017. And there were concerns, you know, from the general public, just as it would be anywhere, about the effect it would have on the society and as a whole. But we found out, one other quick thing. I know a lot of people, they talk about medical marijuana and recreational marijuana, and sometimes it seems that they're both the same. It doesn't matter if you get a prescription through a doctor and get it, or you go to a cannabis shop and buy it, you're getting the same thing. There's nothing special about medical marijuana, nothing at all. And it comes in different forms, capsules, oils. You know, here you can buy just about anything, infused beverages, whatever. There's a marijuana shop just about on every corner of the city. There are like donut shops and coffee shops. They're everywhere now. And what happened here was after a year or two after it was legalized, everybody kind of settled down a bit. And they found out that all society wasn't just going to, you know, end up smoking pot all day. So we didn't have that. We don't have any issues that way. And what happened, we had probably when it started, there was probably about 50 growers or maybe 60 across Canada. And what ended up happening after about 5 years is the big companies. Now there's about three big companies. One's Aurora, which is in Alberta. And there's one here in Ontario. It's called the Canopy Growth Corporation, which under that umbrella has Tweed, another company called Spectrum, and they bought a bunch of small places. So now you've got about three or four huge companies, huge growers, I mean gigantic growers, that are really encapsulate the whole industry here in this country. And they also grow and they send it overseas to other countries they have contracts with who have legalized marijuana in their, you know, in their societies as well. But I think people get a little bit, you know, more fearful of what the negative effects might be. And just like I say, just through our experience up here, nothing's changed. The people who smoked it always smoked it. Maybe a few newcomers came on board, but even some of these businesses now, even some of the smaller ones that are just going out of business.
5: Yeah, that's happening here too.
6: Yeah.
5: So basically what you're saying is the sky did not fall, and I appreciate that.
6: No. Yeah.
5: Perfect, Greg. Thank you so much, and goodbye. We have D is next in Boston. D-E-E. How you doing, D?
7: Hey, I'm great, thank you. I'll make it short, but I got a few points to make. One, I live in the North End. I can walk down any street and go, oh, they smoke in that building because you can smell it. I live in an 8-story building, and if you go up the elevator, it's like, oh, I can't breathe in this elevator. If you walk down the hall, you go, oh, they must be smoking. Even though it's not supposed to smoke in the house, you know, they open their windows or they go downstairs and smoke it outside, God forbid. And I also work in Boston Public Schools. And in the high school level, I have been in a room where I've called and said, please come because I can't breathe. But they can apparently, you can smoke it, but you just can't smoke it in school. And it is ridiculous to allow this.
5: Your number one complaint is the smoke, you know, interfering with your life.
7: Oh my God, yes.
5: Okay.
7: And even the little kids, the school, the crossing guards will say, you open a car door and these little kids come out. And it's like, oh, the smell in the car. It is absolutely should be outlawed.
5: Okay, thank you very
7: thank
5: much,
7: Dee. Thank you for listening.
5: Of course. So her number one complaint is the stink or the smell. If you don't like it, it's a stink.
8: Yeah, and I guess just my only response to that is that the demand is there. There's been $8 billion worth of sales in Massachusetts alone. And, you know, the regulated market is what keeps it safe for folks, keeps it out of kids' hands. Like, you have to show your ID twice when you go into a dispensary. There are so many advertising laws where we can't produce products or, like, market them to folks who are under 21. There's also packaging laws where we can't make things look like Sour Patch gummies or things that right. are attractive to kids. So these are all protections that are in place to stop them from getting into kids' hands. But with that said, the demand is there. And even if we remove the regulated market, they're going to find these products. They're just going to
5: so
8: be
5: what about
8: less
5: this?
8: Safe.
5: Why not? Why would you care? Would you care at all if the smokable went away? Would the industry be able to maintain itself if we're only edible? Or only tincture, only non-smokable.
8: Yeah, and I guess this goes back to, you know, consumer preferences, patient preferences, et cetera. I think there's a lot of folks who probably don't like smoke and they probably use the edibles, the tinctures, et cetera. But at the end of the day, I think the consumer base does like flower.
5: It's could you live in a world where flower was not, recreational flower was not legal? If only recreation available would be non-smokable. Could you live in that world? Of course you're going to say no.
8: Yeah, of course I'm going to say no. Obviously, like, you know, I'm a pro-cannabis plant person as
5: right.
8: well. And I don't think that the consumers, and again, and even patients, there's a lot of cancer patients that I talked to.
5: Yeah, well, these would be for rec. I'm talking to
8: yeah,
5: rec.
8: But for rec, yeah, exactly. So I do think that, you know, we got to keep the free choices of our residents, of our voters, and, you know, at a certain
5: and our
8: point,
5: consumers.
8: And our consumers.
5: There you
8: exactly.
5: go. Pete in Andover. Hello, you're on WBZ.
9: Hey, how's it going? This is Pete calling from Andover. Ryan, I want to say thank you for all you're doing on the campaign. We desperately need it. I work in the industry for a large recreational cultivator and wholesaler. And, you know, I'm here. I apologize if you've discussed this. I tuned in about 40 minutes ago, but one of the things that I think a lot of really passionate callers that are clearly anti-cannabis or against the smoke would be surprised to find out is that this repeal in the initiative to try to take it away is not a homegrown issue, and really that we're being played by big money from out of state. And I was just wondering if you could talk about that a little bit, maybe fill in you know, some of the listeners on kind of how we ended up in this position.
5: Okay. Well, I have our guest address that. Ryan, what do you think?
8: Yeah, definitely. I appreciate you calling in and bringing up that point. So if you look at this Coalition for a Healthy Massachusetts and you look at their filings, they're all funded by an organization called Smart Approaches to Marijuana and their PAC, which is SAM Action. They received $2 million from this PAC, which is a national organization currently also suing the federal government to stop the federal government from rescheduling cannabis from Schedule 1 to Schedule 3. This would allow for more research data, et cetera, and they're stopping it there. And so this initiative, I think, is a national and state level coordinated effort. They tried to do this in Arizona, but failed because their signature requirements are a lot higher than we have here in Massachusetts.
5: Why do they care so much? What is their beef with it? What is their motivation?
8: Yeah, and you know, we can only speculate because
5: you must know. Is it a religious Christian group? Is it a health group? Is it a right wing group? Is it?
8: Yeah, so you know, it's a 501c4, so we can't look behind the hood of like who's actually giving them
5: money. You cannot find that out.
8: Yeah, can't find that out. But you know, obviously they've been fighting cannabis legalization for multiple years, and it is something that they've raised a lot of money for. And I think we've seen kind of a national trend of trying to roll back progressive policies, and this is another way for them to kind of come back into a place like Massachusetts and potentially create a playbook where they can go to other states and try to roll it back as well. And their whole approach to marijuana is to stop it from progressing to what it should be as an industry.
5: Okay, so you want people to know that this is not a locally generated initiative coming from locally concerned people.
8: Yeah, and I think I talked about this earlier, too. There are a lot of resources going into this organization.
5: Meaning a lot of money.
8: A lot of money, exactly. So they had $20 million from their last tax filing that they have that they can actually spend in Massachusetts. And if anybody knows things about elections, about ballot initiatives, if you have a lot of money, you can put advertising up that fearmongers, that confuses what that ballot question actually does. I think that they will do that this time around. I think there's a lot of folks who think they're voting for our side of things to keep cannabis regulated and an open industry, but they're actually voting yes because they've been so used to voting yes to decriminalize, to legalize medical or legalize adult use. And so there's ways for them to confuse this initiative.
5: So make sure you read the ballot question carefully, for one thing, right?
8: Or just vote no.
5: Okay. Look at it. It's 10:45, and so it's time to take a break, and we'll have another segment with you in a moment on WBZ.
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11: This is Dan Ray. 1 million is one of those numbers we say all the time, but really stop to think about it. 1 million seconds is almost 12 days. 1 million minutes is almost 2 years. 1 million anything is a lot. Now make that pounds. Paige at Awaken 180 told me that Awaken 180 clients have now crossed the 1 million pounds loss mark. 1 million pounds. 500 tons of weight lost by people who decided it was time to do something about their health. I didn't think of this as a corporate milestone. I think of my 35 pounds stacked in with thousands of others. For me, losing 35 pounds with Awaken 180 gave me something very simple but very important. Normal back. And I've kept that excess weight off. That's what makes this number so remarkable. It is not just one success story. It is thousands. And those successes are continuing. Maybe the next success story will be yours. Awaken180weightloss.com.
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5: Nightside on WBZ, Bradley J for Dan Ray. This is an interesting hour talking about whether or not you favor the repeal of the current cannabis status, legally speaking. It's both, it's legal both medically and recreationally right now. Do you want to keep it that way? There's a ballot initiative to change that and roll back

0: cannabis. I think folks think that there's going to be a lot of criminals who are engaging in nefarious activities when cannabis, even with a legalized market, is around, because they don't actually know that these are your brothers, your kids,
1: your doctor,
0: exactly, who are using it. And I think for local police force that we've talked to, they don't want to go back to criminalizing cannabis.
1: They don't want to have to deal with it.
0: Exactly.
1: Because it takes a lot of time.
0: Exactly. They could be spending
1: their time. It jams up the court system.
0: It uses their limited resources that they could be using on trying to investigate serious crimes, violent crimes, or even harsher drugs, the ones that are really harmful for our residents, like fentanyl. And so, you know, I do think that you'll see local law enforcement come out in support of our side of things, because they don't have a lot of resources to spend in just, you know, criminalizing people for possession of cannabis.
1: Yeah,
0: I think that's definitely a big concern that we hear from the other side that I think is unfounded.
1: A lot of police forces are understaffed now, as you know.
0: Exactly.
1: Okay, I didn't mean to interrupt. What are some of the other concerns we've heard,
0: obviously, is, you know, some of the mental health concerns that cannabis products can cause, things like psychosis, etc. And, you know, I think this leads into, you know, more research and data that is needed. Obviously, we don't have a full picture of like all of the things that are impacted by cannabis use, but we do understand as an industry that cannabis isn't for everybody. I think we want to do a lot more public education to our consumers and patients in the safe ways to use cannabis and what, you know, amounts of cannabis you should be using, what levels of cannabis in terms of potency you should be using. We hear a lot about the potency numbers and like how this is not your grandma's weed, etc. But there is a wide spectrum of
1: products. You can certainly buy very, very weak weed.
0: Exactly.
1: You can, there are strains that are 20 to 1, mostly CBD, 20 parts CBD to only one part THC. And one of the great things about having it legal is that it gets tested, so you know exactly how strong it is.
0: Exactly.
1: So if you get sick and you need some marijuana and you buy it from some guy on the corner, you have no idea what's in it.
0: Exactly.
1: You don't know if it's got toxins or poisons or fentanyl in it. Do they put fentanyl in?
0: I know there was news stories about that in the past of like people lacing, you know, street cannabis.
1: Yeah, but you don't know what's in it.
0: You don't know what's in it. It's not dosed in the same way, etc.
1: Yeah, the dosing's important.
0: And you don't have a, you know, person who's behind the register who is used to working with patients or customers and kind of guiding them through this process. Cannabis use is going to be different for every person that uses it. And the more we can educate consumers and patients on the best ways for them to treat maybe their anxiety or, you know, any kind of ailments that they have, the better. And the only way we can have that is through a regulated industry. Do you think that the illicit dealer on the street cares about, you know, what their products do for you?
1: No.
0: And like, as they want to just make sure that they can kind of sell you whatever product that is out there. So, you know, we hear that concern a lot. And then also we've been hearing things about, you know, getting into kids' hands. I've already explained all of the protections that we have in the regulated market to stop that. And then in terms of the impaired driving, you know, obviously we don't want anybody driving impaired with cannabis after using. And again, it goes back to education. It goes back to having more research and data out there on like really understanding how we can recognize when somebody is impaired. And this is an industry that will be able to fund that type of research and data as we have more tax dollars going into it and as we create stronger policies and regulations over time. And I think we need to keep that going, or we're going to, you know, go back into a market that is still going to be happening. People are still going to be driving. Kids are still going to be able to get it, but without any of these protections in place.
1: Thank you. Real quick, Tom in South Boston, you're on WBZ. Hi, Tom.
2: Hey, Bradley, good talking here. I've been a fan for years, and I have to contribute my 2 cents.
1: Okay.
2: I mean, I grew up in the city, and the drugs is a problem. And I'm not sure how you resolve it, but I don't think you can police it. I think you got to educate the kids.
1: Yep, makes sense.
2: You know,

0: you got to start at the roots and talk to the kids and get out there and, you know, start at the bottom and work your way up.
1: Yeah, I think everybody agrees education is super important. Tom, I'm tight on time, as they say, but I'm so happy that we were able to squeeze you in. Thank you very much,
0: Thank
1: Tom.
0: You, Bradley.
1: Of course, and goodbye, yeah. Tom. All right. I would have guessed that you, being a representative of the industry that raised $2 billion for the state, you'd have all the money. You'd have plenty of money. These ballot initiatives come down to money often. And I would have guessed that you would have more money, but turns out no. Your side is scrounging around for money where the other side has lots more than you do.
2: Yeah, I think there's this misconception out there that the industry just keeps on growing, that there's this huge green rush that continues to happen where all of these businesses are making a lot of money. And it's completely the opposite. I think we're seeing a lot of businesses close because of oversaturation.
1: It's interesting. No one knew where the demand ceiling would be, but you did hit it.
2: Exactly.
1: The demand ceiling, you found out a little too late what the demand ceiling was because you issued too many licenses, and some businesses are going out of business because it's just the demand did not mushroom, stayed kind of finite, and now you know what that level is.
2: Exactly. And I think, you know, it's a learning process, and that's why, you know, it's not a perfect industry, but I think we're progressing and learning every year that we're in business. And I think if we were smart at the beginning, we would have done an economic analysis of the market and consumer demand and how many retailers we actually needed to meet that, how many growers did we need. And I think we're starting to get there. And that's why I think this is an example that we can't take it for what it is, like from the past, and like apply that to trying to remove this regulated market. I've just seen so much progress here, so many benefits, and we're going to continue to progress to a better, more well-regulated industry as we keep the industry open and legal.
1: You're a very effective spokesperson.
2: I appreciate that.
1: You do a good job. Is there anything that I didn't get to that... did we really go through the positive impacts? You only have 30 seconds left. The biggest positive impact, though, for you is the economic benefit.
2: Yeah.
1: With a minimum downside.
2: Yeah. And, I guess, based on my experience as well, we had so many positive impacts in the communities that have been harmed by the war on drugs. We have this fund that is getting all of the tax revenue from the Marijuana Regulation Fund that's helping businesses who are black and brown businesses from owners who have been arrested for cannabis and now are able to open up their businesses because of the money that's going into it. There are so many folks who have had their records cleared from cannabis because of this. And so a lot of different impacts that we've had outside of just the economic side.
1: With minimum downside, the main complaint being the smell. So really appreciate you coming in. Great to meet you. Really great to meet you. Folks, open lines after this. Open lines after this news at the top of the hour here on WBZ News Radio 1030.

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5: 81 degrees in Boston at 11 o'clock. Good evening. I'm Dan Watkins. Here's what's happening. Brigham and Women's nurses remain off the job. They say that their strike is over, but now they're locked out. The hospital says it has a five-day contract with the replacement nurses. Some of the regular ones were surprised to be told that they couldn't go into work today.
6: I did have my scrubs on earlier with the intention of going in and working, and unfortunately, they said, you're locked out.
7: Rebecca Spitz, one of the nurses, turned away at the door Thursday morning.
8: The hospital stated on Monday what their position is, so
7: Mass General Brigham says the four-day lockout is due to contracts with the 1,300 replacement nurses brought in and trained to backfill shifts, who, according to the hospital, arrived without issue and are fully integrated into care teams in ICU and NICU. With thousands of nurses continuing to rally outside for better pay, families of patients inside growing increasingly worried about the level of care.
5: That was WBZ-TV's Aaron Parsegian reporting. The lockout is scheduled to end Monday morning at 7 a.m. The World Cup's time in New England has come to an end as France beat Morocco 2-0 in today's quarterfinal matchup, the final match of the tournament to be played in Foxborough. Now, millions were made in Massachusetts during the World Cup, but not every business made money from it. Some lost it. And for those, there's help on the way. WBZ's Mike Macklin with details.
9: All during the World Cup, FIFA owned the rights to all advertising on site. The stadium was rebranded Boston Stadium, and all signage mentioning Gillette was covered up. The same went for signs promoting any other company or product. That meant lost revenue for the businesses around the stadium that featured paid advertising. Now the Massachusetts House has appropriated $1 million to reimburse impacted businesses for lost revenue. The relief proposal still needs Senate approval. Overall, Massachusetts was anticipating a positive economic impact of $1 billion as a result of the World Cup. At the State House, Mike Macklin, WBZ, Boston's News Radio.
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10: This is what Revere deserves, and it's about time that it's starting to happen.
11: Revere Mayor Patrick Keefe Jr. cutting the ribbon at the grand opening of the Amp at Suffolk Downs, which can now hold 600 people for outdoor concerts.
10: As we've walked around our neighborhoods, people have always said, why can't you bring in an Assembly Row or Market Street or Legacy Place? And this is the beginning of it.
11: There's lots more construction underway in the area, but the Amp serves another key purpose, flood resistance, with the small pond and surrounding foliage ready to soak up millions of gallons of water. State Rep Jessica Giannino says the environmental benefits were a key factor in the design.
12: Every storm surge, every king tide, every full moon that there was some sort of weather occurrence, our neighborhoods flood. We're a coastal community where the majority of the city is at or below sea level. So climate resiliency was something that we thought about really in depth when we talked about this project.
11: From Revere, I'm Jared Brosnan, WBZ Boston's News Radio.
5: 11:03, traffic and weather together. The Subaru Retailers of New England all-wheel drive traffic on the threes with Steve Perez. What's going on, Steve?
13: Well, we're going to look south of town where Route 3 has trouble at Derby Street. On the northbound side, there's a work crew slowing things down, and then
14: There's also a crash in that work zone, adding to the delay. It's a three-car crash. And then northbound Bergen Parkway, no trouble passing work there. Route 1, Boston Stadium, both ways, still residual traffic following the last soccer match, football. 95 South at Coney Street, a work crew, no delay. Another 93 South at the split. North to town, 495 South, you're going to slow down Ward Hill to 213 in Methuen, long-term work there. A brief delay with a setup in North Andover at Mass Ave. Road work both ways in Andover at Route 28 won't slow you down. 93 South, under the speed limit, getting by Route 129 in Wilmington with road work there. And then slower, southbound 128 to Montvale Ave, again at Spot Pond, three lanes closed. 93 has work both ways between Roosevelt Circle and Route 16 in Medford. Okay, getting by. Watch for another northbound Commerce Way. You're at the speed limit. You're slowing down on Route 3 South with overnight paving, New Hampshire line, down to Route 113. Then again, southbound Route 129 to Route 62 in Bedford. Lots of road work on 128, but minimal delays. Northbound Route 20 to Trapello Road, both ways at Route 3. Southbound Route 28 past 93 to Route 38. West of town, Pike West Supermarket overpass, no trouble passing a lane closure. Westbound at 290, you're at the speed limit there. Eastbound moving very slowly by the Charlton Service Plaza heading to 290, where you're down a lane with that delay. 128 north, on the ramp to the Pike, a work crew might slow you down just a bit. 290 moving slowly westbound with lane closures by the Mass Pike in Auburn. 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
5: Here's Brian Thompson with the forecast.
15: A few spots will see a thunder shower early tonight. Most areas, though, will stay dry. It'll be partly to mostly cloudy, warm and sticky, a low only 72 tonight. Intervals of clouds and sunshine for tomorrow. Very warm and humid. Might be a stray afternoon thunderstorm, a high of 86. Again, most places will stay rain-free. Still kind of muggy tomorrow night with a partly to mostly cloudy sky, a low near 70. But by Saturday, the humidity is going to drop. We'll have a partly sunny sky. It's going to be cooler. Highs ranging from 78 near the coast to 84 inland. A nice day on Sunday with sunshine. Again, low humidity, high 78 at the coast to 84 inland. I'm AccuWeather meteorologist Brian Thompson, WBZ, Boston's News Radio.
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5: In sports, the Red Sox have won six in a row. They beat the White Sox today 2-1. They'll look to keep it rolling tomorrow night in New York against the Mets. And the final World Cup match in Foxborough is in the books. France beat Morocco today 2-0 to advance to the semifinals. It is 81 degrees in Boston at 11:07. Let's get back to Nightside. Bradley J's in for Dan. I'm Dan Watkins, WBZ, Boston's News Radio.
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20: That's right. It is Nightside with Dan Ray, Bradley J for Dan for two more nights. Well, this night and then tomorrow. I believe Dan will be back on Monday. And a reminder, if you missed any part of any of these shows, you want to hear Nightside anytime, it's nightsideondemand.com. And you ought to get the iHeartRadio app if you haven't done that. It's really, try it out. I especially think it's useful if you're going on a, say, a long drive. You might get into a spotty area. If you're listening on the app, it doesn't go spotty on you. And maybe you're going, I'm guessing you can listen, of course, even if you go to Europe and you get lonesome, homesick. You got the app, probably listen. Now, open lines. Caller's choice. By the way, I'm kind of looking for a sexy name for open lines, if you can think of anything. Color choice is nice, like dealer's choice. Open lines is fine. But there's got to be some slick way to say open lines. By the way, I have a couple of potential things to talk about. One, I had a friend that went to see a show at Fenway Park the other day. He said, the idea of shows at Fenway Park is nice, but the sound is not that good. Have you been to a show at Fenway Park? What were your thoughts? Did you think, well, this is great, sounds great, great experience? Or is it more the idea of being in Fenway Park that's great, and as a concert venue, it's not that good? I don't know. I will tell you, I've never been to a concert at Fenway Park. I will also tell you, I don't go to big concerts. Anything bigger than the Middle East, I don't do anymore. And I even like to go smaller than the Middle East. So open lines, caller's choice, call it what you will, 617-254-1030. We have Matt in Reading. You're going to kick it off, Matt. Hi.
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20: Thank you.
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20: Nice.
1: The Rock of Boston.
20: That's right.
1: WBCN.
20: That's right.
1: Oh, you were the best. You were the best.
20: Well, thank you very much. I did I was fortunate enough to do the last show ever there. Here's a quiz question.
1: I know you did.
20: Here's a quiz question.
1: Yeah. I knew that answer.
20: I
1: knew that answer.
20: Well, I didn't ask
1: you. You're the last DJ on BCN on the air.
20: Yeah.
1: Is that what you were asking?
20: No.
1: All right, go ahead.
20: The question is, what was the last song ever played on WBCN?
1: Oh, shoot. Hint?
20: No hint.
1: All right, I don't know.
20: I'm not gonna tell you either. I'm gonna make everybody
1: guess. Okay, all right, yeah. Okay, yeah, that's fine. I don't even want to guess. There's so many classics, I don't even want to guess.
20: So, what did you call it?
1: So, Bradley, I have been to a show at Fenway, but I've also been to shows at, remember Avalon?
20: Yeah, sure.
1: Remember the Avalon?
20: Yeah.
1: Remember that? That place was great. The Roxy. Remember the Roxy? I saw George Clinton in the Parliament Funkadelic at the Roxy. They had to turn the lights on because he wouldn't get off the stage. It was 2:15 in the morning. He was still rapping and singing and dancing. It was freaking awesome, Bradley. It was great. One of the best shows I've ever seen.
20: I got to interview him one time and the whole crew. It was fun.
1: Bootsy too?
20: Yep, he was there wearing his star glasses.
1: Oh, wow. That's incredible.
20: Yeah.
1: Bootsy Collins. Oh, wow. That's awesome. I've seen Fish at Fenway.
20: How was it?
1: All right, so the guy's right. The sound's not good, but it's not about the sound. It's about the experience.
20: Okay.
1: Yeah. You know what I'm saying?
20: Yeah, it's a nice place to be.
1: Fish at Fenway. You should go to see Fish at Fenway, but you don't like big shows.
20: Right.
1: But Fish at Fenway, I saw him 2009. I'm going to go back this year.
20: All right.
1: And see him again. I saw Tom Petty and the Heartbreakers at Fenway. He was excellent.
20: Good.
1: He was excellent.
20: So the sound's not great, but it's really nice experience.
1: Yes. You know, I mean, it's Fenway. It's the nostalgia, right. You know. People want to play there.
20: It is nice there. So, Matt, thank you very much for calling, and I hope to talk to you again soon, and bye-bye. And now it's Terry in East Bridgewater. Bridgewater. Hi, Terry.
21: Hi, Bradley. I remember you from BCN from many moons ago. I wanted to chime in because this subject that you were talking about. I saw Tom Petty and Steve Winwood at Fenway Park a while back, and I thought the sound quality was great.
20: Oh, okay. So I get mixed reviews on that. Tom?
21: Go ahead. I'm sorry.
20: Tom Petty must have been cool to see.
21: Yeah, it was five years before he passed, I think. It was around that time, and it was you know, I thought the sound quality was great. I had no problem with it, you know. So I don't know what anybody else is talking about.
20: Well, that's good.
21: I thought it was great.
20: Was Tom Petty your favorite? Go ahead. Tom.
21: Yeah, I was going to say, Tom, I, God, I miss Tom Petty so much. And Steve Winwood, they advertised him as traffic. So, you know, not a lot of people came. If they, you know, they didn't advertise him as Steve Winwood. So it was like, you know, half the crowd, you know, didn't know who Traffic was.
20: Interesting. Because I would be more likely to go see Traffic than I would think that would be a better marquee, but I guess not.
21: Yeah, it was Traffic and Steve Traffic and Tom Petty, and it was one of the best shows I've ever seen.
20: Wow. Well, thank you.
21: But anyways, I just want to chime in and say I've been listening to you for like 100 years, and I miss you from BCN, and it's good to hear your voice on the radio again, filling in for Dan.
20: Well, thank you very, very much, Terry. I appreciate that, and bye-bye. If you notice, by the way, I don't hang up now till I say goodbye. I used to I would hang up as soon as I started talking, like in my goodbye sentence or phrase or paragraph, and some people felt cut off. So now I don't hang up until I finish saying goodbye. And somebody brought that up, and I'm really thankful about that. 617-254-1030. Somebody mentioned the old radio station, WBCN. And I'm happy to talk about it because it's a big part of a lot of your lives. And I did have that trivia question. What was the last song ever played at WBCN? I'm the one that just chose it. I'm the one who played it. So not only did I, and I'm bragging here, not only did I play it, but I chose it. The way it all went down was one day I got a call from the program director. I'm over on Hammond Street in Chestnut Hill. Yeah, Bradley, I just want to let you know that the last BCN show is going to be on, I think, August 9. Anyway, August. August of 2009. And I said, huh. Okay. And I hung up. It didn't bum me out too much because, you know, things end. I'm pretty good that way. But you know what came to my mind? Is I made it. I made it to the end. That's what I thought. I thought, that's kind of cool. I made it to the end. And then, you know, time went on. There were going to be 4 days at the end where all the jocks got to do exactly what they wanted, play exactly what they wanted. And as that was getting ramped up to maybe 3 weeks before, I'm guessing, I don't know, I realized, no, I heard nothing about doing a last show. So this is a lesson in life, my friends. You got to ask, just ask. Whether it's that beautiful girl or beautiful, handsome guy or handsome other person or attractive potential mate, let me put it as generically as possible. You think, oh, they're so cool and so attractive. They'll never go out with me. Just ask. If there's, you know, something you think you want to get involved with and you think, you wonder, could I really do that? Just ask. You got to ask. I think the only reason I got that gig is because no one else asked. So I said to the boss, hey, can I do the last show? And the boss said, yeah, just like that. And I thought there might be all kinds of instructions. Now make sure you don't do that and make sure no instructions. I guess, you know, I worked at 28 years. I guess they trusted me. No instructions, not even any instructions for the last song. So I thought about it. I thought, well, I can't play my favorite song. Everybody thought I'd play a David Bowie song. That would have been so trite, so selfish. A lot of people thought it would be the first song ever played or the second song ever played, I Feel Free by Cream. No, that was the next to last song played on WBCN ever. I thought this song has to have a certain gravitas. It has to be heavy enough to hold the weight of what's going on. It can't be some goofy song. It can't be Video Killed the Radio Star. Good God. And all of a sudden it hit me like a bolt of thunder. I was on Kent Street in Brookline, riding in a car. It struck me. My colleague Mark Hamilton, I think, was in the car when I was running through in my head, and I told him. He's the only one who knew. He's the only person who knew what that song was going to be. There were people at home, in bars, in cars, throughout New England wondering, what's that song going to be? What was it? Maybe Rick in Billerica knows. Maybe Bob in Vermont knows. Maybe Kevin in Lynn knows. They're all coming up on WBZ Open Lines.
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4: That's right. Open lines. I'm just chatting about the old radio station, WBCN. I worked there 28 years, I believe. On air, 28 years. And I got to do the last show. And I got to choose the last song. And the quiz question, little trivia question for you is, what was that last song? Let me set the scene for you. It was coming up to midnight. Here's kind of a hint. It was quite a distance before midnight, and there are only two songs left. The next to last song was I Feel Free by Cream, because that was one of the first, either the first or second song played at WBCN ever. Some folks thought that would be the last song. And after the last song, this is a bit of trivia that you probably don't know. After the last song, you heard it go to static, but the static was fake. Static. Do you know why? Because 104.1 FM, then WBCN, was an FM station, and FM has no static. And you may remember Steely Dan song that says no static at all. Well, there's a reason for that. FM has no static. So the forward thinking production person knew that. And knew you got to have static at the end of the show, right? So he got some static somewhere, like a sound effects record, and he recorded it. And I hit the button at the end of the last song, and the static played. And it wasn't a dry house. There wasn't a dry eye in the house. There wasn't a dry eye in the state. It was a big deal. But what was that song? So it's open lines or caller's choice. And I'll ask everybody that calls in that until we get the right answer. But you don't have to call in because of that. So first we have Kevin and Lynn. Hi, Kevin.
5: Bradley, I'm a huge fan of you at BCN. You started off on Sunday nights with Oedipus, and Oedipus played the best music, and you guys were Sunday night was the best night on BCN.
4: It was good, all right. I filled in for Oedipus. I filled in, Albert O filled in, and Shred filled in sometimes, maybe some other people too.
5: You know what? I forgot about Albert O. He was great too. But that's when all the new music was coming out, the cutting edge. Listening to Oedipus' show at night, you, Albert O, you were playing songs that nobody heard before. It was totally amazing.
4: Yeah. Early days, Oedipus used to go to England to buy import singles, and he'd bring them back, and he'd play them on the radio. Clash, Gang of Four, Nina Hagen, things like that. And he would play them first. That's where I would hear them first, too. I'd be listening at home just like you.
5: Exactly what you said. I grew up with BCN. All my cars had BCN bumper stickers every single day. I mean, I grew up with Dwayne Glasscock on Saturdays and all those guys, and it was so much fun. It really was a huge part of my life. Just what you said. It was BCN all the time. So I know the last song.
4: You do.
5: I think I listened to it. It was a long time ago, but was it Led Zeppelin's Stairway to Heaven?
4: No. Nice. No, that's a nice guess. That's a great guess. But that's not it. All right.
5: Well, all right,
4: pal. Thank you so much for the kind words. I'm going to see if anybody else can get it. But Kevin and Lynn, thank you so much.
5: Thank you, Bradley.
4: Okay, bye-bye. And next up, it's Rick and Bill Ricka. Hello, Rick.
6: How are you?
4: Good.
6: I didn't hear live the last show, but I did check it out online, and I appreciate that you recorded it, you videoed it. It was very emotional. It was a beautiful show. And I do know the answer because I remember watching it, I don't know, maybe a year ago or something. I do remember, and I know the answer. And I just want to tell you, before I tell you the answer, I just wanted to tell you that you're probably the only BCN DJ I ever talked to. I remember calling you, and it was a nice little conversation, probably 30 years ago.
4: Whoa.
6: Literally.
4: Whoa.
6: Yeah, it was probably 30 years ago, and you were the only one. And I think I talked to Jerry Goodwin once when he was on CGY.
4: The Duke of Madness.
6: I remember talking to him quickly because I don't think he wanted to take a moment. There were other people that... But I used to like to talk to jocks and... you know, just to say hi and thank you, essentially. But that was a tremendous show, and of course, BCN is a tremendous station, and it will be missed, and there's not radio stations that many good ones left, period. And,
4: so what was the song?
6: Okay, the song was Shine On You Crazy Diamond from Wish You Were Here, which I believe was the sixth Floyd album. Is that correct? That it was the sixth, possibly?
4: I don't know, but that is, you got the song correct. That's right.
6: Sure. I remember you doing it. I remember seeing it, and I was like, this is perfect. It was a perfect song to play.
4: You know, it would have been really easy to make a mistake on that, and I'm very lucky that it worked out.
6: I don't think I'd go as far as saying it, but it was the perfect song. It really, you're right. You're right about that. It encapsulized so much. But I think whatever song you chose, people would have appreciated. But you just you happened upon a song that is ethereal and larger than life.
4: Yeah.
6: And you, I think you picked a tremendously perfect song.
4: And the whole WBCN was that Crazy Diamond, which would shine on, and it still shines on in people's hearts and minds.
6: And is it online still? Can you hear jocks online?
4: Nah, not to my knowledge.
6: I thought I remember BCN.com.
4: Maybe for a while. I'm not aware of it.
6: For a while. Well, if you don't know about it, forget about it. But I just wanted to say one thing real fast. I heard one of your originals last night, Vendazzar, I think. And it was the gothy version.
4: No, Vernazza.
6: Vernazza. I really liked it a lot. I thought it was clever, and you know, I'd like to see if you're going to be predictable. Everything can be predictable to a point in a song because things repeat. But I was like, he's going to go there, and you didn't. And I'm like, son of a gun! It was a real great song. I know you got a gazillion others, and you co-wrote that with that girl from.
4: Yeah, well, I wrote the music. She wrote the music. So I'll tell everybody about this song after you leave, Rick.
6: It's an awesome tune. All right. Have a great night, brother.
4: Thank you very much. So Rick was referencing one of my original, I do original music. It's on Spotify. I do original by myself, solo, and I did a collaboration with a woman named Future Susie. She's a really good singer, and she did a lot of the singing. It was during the pandemic, and I was too lazy to sing. So she sang. And there's I do a lot of songs based on places, travel places. And in Italy, there's an area called Cinque Terre, which means five terras. There's five towns in a row. They're right on the edge of this cliff. There's Monterosso and Cornelia and others. And one of the others is called Vernazza. And you can walk from Monterosso to Vernazza and a trail along the edge of these cliffs or along the ocean. When you look down at Vernazza, it's shocking. It's beyond postcard. And it's super dope. You can see the video here. You can see that video. You can hear the original music at bradleyj.org. BRADLEYJAY.org. None of it's monetized, really. You know, it's just there for you. It is on Spotify. Don't buy it. I don't want you to buy it. I just put it up there because it's a good way to distribute it. It's a good way to have you hear it. So it's called Vernazza. It's a moody piece. I have a funny, embarrassing story about Vernazza and the place. And you can see this video, too, on the YouTube channel. You can get to it at bradleyj.org. So this is a tiny little town, just on a little spit of land, very vulnerable to the sea. And from the main street, there's this hole in a rock. And you can walk under the through the hole to another area of the beach where it had big, big waves. And I was videotaping, and these waves were hitting these rocks, and I got too close. And because I wanted to get slow-mo wave, you know, slow-mo the wave coming up, the droplets of water. But I got way too close. And this wave was way bigger than I expected. And I turned to run to get away from the wave. But I stumbled. And you know how sometimes you stumble and you can't quite catch your footing? So you're half stumbling, you know, you're half falling and you're half running. And finally you fall. I did that. But it was all on video. The whole turning around, running, falling in slow motion, smashing myself down on the rocks of the beach. All got caught on tape. And all the people saw me do it. So that was kind of embarrassing. But you can see it. It's at the Bradley J. Travel Channel. Open lines. College choice. I initially asked if you'd seen the show at Fenway Park and what you thought of that experience. I've never done that. I had a friend who went to see a very recent show, maybe Friday or Saturday. And he said, nice experience, but not really great sound. What did you think? Maybe it depends on where you sit. And do you like big shows? Do you like any of the venues around? Have you been to any of the big venues around lately? I have not. And I'm curious, which one do you find provides the best experience? Roadrunner, MGM? What's a good one for you? 617-254-1030 is the number here. For open lines. Love to hear from you. 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You get one call a week, really. So use it or lose it. If you don't do it tonight or tomorrow, you'll have wasted a potential call. 617-254-1030. 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
11: 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Now make that pounds. Paige at Awaken 180 told me that Awaken 180 clients have now crossed the 1 million pounds loss mark. 1 million pounds. 500 tons of weight lost by people who decided it was time to do something about their health. I didn't think of this as a corporate milestone. I think of my 35 pounds stacked in with thousands of others. 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And I've kept that excess weight off. That's what makes this number so remarkable. It is not just one success story. It is thousands. And those successes are continuing. 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
15: I'm Dan Watkins with a quick check of the stories trending on WBZ News Radio 1030. Brigham and Women's nurses remain off the job. They say their strike is over, but they're now locked out. Hospital says it has a five-day contract with replacement nurses. The lockout will end Monday morning. The murder trial of Lindsay Clancy is set to begin later this month, but some of the charges against her are being dropped. WBZ's Brooke McCarthy.
16: Prosecutors say they've dropped the three strangulation charges against Lindsay Clancy. She's the Duxbury mom accused of killing her three young children in their home back in January of 2023. In a statement, the Plymouth County DA's office says the children's deaths resulted from strangulation, and those charges would be redundant. They say the three first-degree murder charges cover the strangulations, and those additional charges are not necessary.
15: And the Red Sox make it six wins in a row by beating the White Sox 2-1. I'm Dan Watkins.
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4: Yeah, open lines. Caller's choice now, 617-254-1010. 30. I'm Bradley J. Love to hear from you. In the meantime, while you're calling, I want to run this by you. You know, there seems to be more and more unruly passengers on planes. And when they have an unruly passenger on a plane, they have to divert the flight, land, get this person off the flight, and then take off again. But I'm wondering, is that always necessary? And I'm wondering, what about you? Would you like to see maybe this unruly passenger simply handcuffed and chained to a seat and continue flying? Or do you want to stop and let that person off? I don't know. It's kind of a tough choice. What would I want? I don't know. You know, you go to the airport, you get all in the plane. It's a big pain. You're ready to go. And then you got to stop somewhere halfway across the country to let off this jerk who's acting up. And there's a recent case that makes me bring this up. Passenger removed from Breeze flight after disturbance from Westchester to Florida. I can't imagine anybody going to Florida in the summer, but it happens, I guess. Passenger was detained by police. This is from News 12 Westchester. Passenger was detained by police after a disturbance on board a Breeze Airways flight from Westchester to Florida. And authorities said the incident was not a security breach. I guess that's what they said. That's what it turned out to be, not a security breach. Wait till you figure out what happened here. The nearly full flight departed Westchester before 8:30 p.m. Tuesday, landed Vero Beach 11 p.m. After landing, the captain instructed passengers to remain seated and told them there had been a security issue during the flight. Video recorded by passengers showed officers boarding the plane and removing the man from his seat. However, the Vero Beach Police Department later said the incident was not a security breach. My point is, you know what he did? The passenger took something from the food cart. That's what I read. So I, you know, do all unruly passengers need to be eliminated from the plane? If you're over the Atlantic Ocean in the middle of the night going to Europe, do you turn back? Because and sometimes they do. I don't know. I figure maybe you could just zip tie or handcuff the person to one of the seats. I guess that might be weird though, right? Maybe, you know, having that guy three rows back handcuffed to the seat. I don't know. And there's no room for a little jail on the plane, right? You can't lock him in the men's room. You need the men's, the restroom. You need the restroom. And you don't want to waste any space on an airplane with a little jail, I suppose. But this whole unruly passenger thing is getting out of hand. What's wrong? What is wrong with people? 617-254-1030. Caller's choice on a Thursday. It's been hot a couple days. Tomorrow's not going to be so bad. I'm really not down. Who among you is a summer person? This most recent heat wave, I've had people tell me, was the worst heat wave they've ever experienced. I, myself, kind of agree. Here's another story. I'm curious how you feel about this. Michelle Wu, suing social media, and I applaud her for that. She's joining a nationwide lawsuit against Meta and other social media giants. Basically, she's saying, hey, your platforms are screwing up our kids, and they have to have a lot more mental health, and that costs money, and we need you to pay. That's the short version. Hello, Gene. It's time for Gene in North Reading. Hello, Gene in North Reading.
17: Hi, Bradley.
4: Hello.
17: So a venue that I like is the Cabot in Beverly.
4: Oh, tell me about that.
17: It's just a small theater. You know, it's probably a movie house at one time. It's like a small opera house.
4: Yeah.
17: And they just recently had, I can't think of Dylan's son. What was his group?
4: Jacob.
17: Is it Bob Dylan's son, Jacob, yeah.
4: Yeah.
17: His band was just there and did a whole album of Tom Petty.
4: Really?
17: Yes,
4: wow.
17: The fourth album of Tom Petty. But that's a nice small venue that you can go to, and you know, there's a place for food. You can get something to eat before you go. I've seen a lot of people there, Buddy Guy, and you know, usually oldies. But
4: yeah,
17: I like it. You know, I like the MGM. I don't like the big Boston Garden. I'm too old for that stuff. And you know, the Fox, you know, the one down in Foxborough.
4: Yeah, what was the first big show, you know, real rock concert you ever saw?
17: Well, it was in Atlanta in 1976. It was Sea Level, Peter Frampton.
4: Wow.
17: And I can't remember the third person, but it was $8, and you could go down on the floor, stand in front of the stage. You know, there's no, you know, restrictions. You could just walk in, do your thing, go up in the seats if you wanted. And it was $8.
4: Yeah, $8. Now, people will say, well, everything's more expensive now, but the ratio is out of whack. I mean, the amount of money to pay for a ticket compared to how much money everybody makes is a lot different now. Like, how much are concert tickets now? $150, $300 bucks, right?
17: Yeah, but if you want to get close, you know, we just happened to see Tom Petty a month before he passed away. We saw him at the Garden, and you know, my boyfriend's a guitar player, and he likes Tom Petty. And so I said, well, I'm going to get really good seats because he likes this guy.
4: Yeah.
17: And it was $700 for a seat.
4: For one seat?
17: To be near the stage. One seat.
4: Wow. And the ticket, the ticket master or the ticket brokers, they add a lot to that, don't they?
17: They make a lot of money. Look at the money people are paying for Taylor Swift.
4: I don't know. How much did they pay? How much was it?
17: Up to $2,000 to $4,000 to get seats to see her.
4: Wow.
17: They were and actually, you know, that outrage made it to Congress, and they were complaining and saying, "Well, we're going to bring a Ticketmaster and find out why these seats are so much." And you know, it's crazy.
4: Even I would not pay. I just wouldn't pay that $2,000 to see anybody. My favorite is David Bowie.
17: No.
4: And even if David Bowie came back from the dead to do, you know, a concert for only 100 people, I still wouldn't pay $2,000.
17: Yeah. It's unbelievable, you know.
4: Actually, I take that back. If I could see somebody in person that came back from the dead, it might be worth it. Because they might tell me what it was like being dead. So that might be worth it.
17: Yeah. Well, you know, I probably would go see Stevie Ray Vaughan if he came back.
4: Wow.
17: You know, we lost a lot of good people that were young.
4: Yeah.
17: You know, and I mean, he was good. And I was just starting to get into Amy Winehouse, and she died.
4: Yeah.
17: Like, wow, she had a great voice.
4: Yeah, she was good. I understand the Cabot Theater recently got redone, right?
17: Yes, yeah.
4: We had the guy who runs that theater in here once, I think last year, on the show when I was filling in at some point. Well, Gene, it's very nice to talk to you. Thank you very much.
17: Thank you, Bradley.
4: Okay.
17: Bye.
4: Okay, bye-bye. It's 11:46, which means time for a quick break. One more segment of Caller's Choice, Open Line, Hangout. We'll go to San Antonio next. We have two people, at least, in San Antonio. Nice town. And we'll get to Ann in San Antonio after this on WBZ.
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2: 617-254-1030. Nice chance to squeeze in a call here in the last segment. Open lines. Anything you'd like to chat about is fine. I love chatting with you. I love the connection. Love hanging out. Let's mosey on down to scorching hot San Antonio, Texas. Ann, how do you do?
3: Hi, Bradley J.
2: Hi. Is it San Antonio or San Antone?
3: Whatever you like.
2: Okay. Ooh, geez. All right, San Antonio. Do you have a river walk down there? I've been down there.
3: Yes. Yeah. Yeah. Oh, good. Good. Glad to hear that.
2: So what's
3: nice speaking with you.
2: Yeah, I'm nice speaking with you. What's on your mind?
3: You sound like quite a guy. So I'm a Boston native, and I loved your Sail Boston segment so much.
2: Oh, good.
3: My husband and I made reservations to come on up.
2: Oh, great. Because you heard the show?
3: Yeah.
2: Really?
3: Yeah, yeah. Mm-hmm.
2: Wow.
3: I thought it was over, and I had a lot of company from Boston down here the last couple of weeks, and we weren't planning on coming to Boston at all this year.
2: So today you just booked the flights?
3: Yeah, tonight, yeah.
2: Wow, that's fantastic.
3: I was listening and, you know, kind of perusing on travel plans because it just, I was there in 76.
2: Oh.
3: That was the year I graduated high school. And I'm surprised that our paths didn't cross back in the day.
2: Yeah.
3: But we were on the Russian ship, my girlfriend and I, having a beer with sailors.
2: Wow.
3: That was fun.
2: I bet.
3: That was fun. And I was a BCN listener.
2: Oh, great.
3: So, there you have it.
2: How did you end up down in San Antonio?
3: Marriage. I married in 87, and I've been gone since then, but I come back every now and then.
2: How did you meet your husband?
3: At his aunt's poolside up in Milford.
2: And he was from Texas?
3: Out in Milford. No, he's from Minnesota.
2: So you still didn't tell me how you ended up down in San Antonio.
3: We married, and we've been all over the world. He is retired military.
2: Oh. Well, so you seem like a adventurer. You're coming right up here in the last minute. And when's your flight, tomorrow?
3: No, on Saturday morning, and we'll get into Logan just about 2 p.m. in the afternoon.
2: Oh, wow.
3: And we'll travel light. We'll stay a few nights. We got the Liberty Hotel.
2: Oh, yeah. Wow.
3: And we got pretty good rates on everything.
2: Good.
3: You know, when you're retired, you have this kind of time.
2: Yeah. And so just out of curiosity, do you have a connection? You must have a connection for your flight. Where is that? Dallas?
3: No, actually, it's usually in Atlanta. We're flying Delta.
2: Delta. Delta's big shit. I like Delta. I love Delta,
3: tell you
2: the truth. I like Delta, and I like Lufthansa. Those are my two airlines.
3: Right, right. Well, that's because you're a frequent flyer.
2: I don't believe it or not, though, I don't pay. I don't fly frequently with any one airline enough to make it worthwhile. I go with whatever's cheapest.
3: You know, I work at a performing arts center down here.
2: Yeah.
3: In San Antonio. You were speaking about Fenway Park when I learned about 10 years ago when they started doing concerts there. You know, I loved the musicians that were going to be appearing, but I never thought of it as that it would be a great place to see a show. But I'm sure, because I don't like being on a field, and you know, by the time you get a seat, I don't know. I just didn't appeal to me.
2: I see.
3: So I never went, but I like the small venues, like the theater I work at. It's 1,800 seats.
2: Oh, yeah.
3: And one of the best shows, maybe you should know him, Gary Clark Jr.
2: I don't.

0: check him out.
1: What does Gary Clark Jr. do?
0: He does his own thing. He is from Austin, and he... Have you ever heard of Cowabunga? Oh, no.
1: No.
0: I don't think I have that right. I haven't. They were there about, well, pre-COVID. Great, from Houston. Great duo, a husband and wife. And they would actually come out on stage in disguise so because they didn't never want to be recognized off stage. So that the husband would have a long, like, long straight female, like a female's wig, down to the middle of his back and covering his face. It was great.
1: Wow.
0: Yeah, great music.
1: Wow. Well, thank you so much for sharing. I got to go now, but I hope you check in.
0: Speaking with you.
1: Yeah, check in all the time.
0: I look forward.
1: Anytime. Thank you, Ann and Son at San Antonio. I just have time to tell my little San Antonio story. I only know San Antonio because I've done about 8 to 10 long-haul Amtrak trips. And one of them was New Orleans to L.A. That's long. It's called the Sunset Limited, I think. It goes through San Antonio, and it's the only stop of any length. It's 4 hours, I think, like from 10 to 2 a.m., something like that. And other than that stop, usually the stops are only like 1 minute. You can't even smoke a cigarette. There's no time. I didn't smoke, but people kind of freaked out because they couldn't smoke most of the time. But this time, you got 4 hours to kill, and so I was able to take a hot, sweaty walk. You can walk from a train station to the Alamo. Who knew? And I walked down by the Riverwalk, got some horrible hamburger. But on the way back, just right by the train station, was a house. It looked like a house, but it was a house that had been converted to a bar. It looked just like a house. It was a house that had become a bar. I went in there, and it was all Western. Hey, partner, how you doing? Let me buy you a drink. Super friendly, really cool travel experience. So thanks all for being part of the program. Thanks all for being part of my life. Rob Brook, thank you, Brooks, for doing such a super job all the time. He's tight. He never makes a mistake. And that is all. I'll talk to you tomorrow on Nightside at 8 p.m. here on WBZ News Radio 1030.
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6: From ABC News. I'm Dave Packer. The U.S. and Iran exchanging a new round of airstrikes. The U.S. military hitting at least 9 towns in Iran. And Tehran launching attacks toward Kuwait, Bahrain, and Jordan.
7: What we've heard from U.S. Central Command is that while, yes, they have increased the number of targets that they've been striking, a total of 170 over the last 2 days, they also remain poised, they say, to provide defensive measures should there be any kind of Iranian attack. So far, what we've seen is successful interceptions. Dozens of Iranian drones and missiles were fired at neighboring countries, and all were intercepted or it may have caused minimal damage.
6: ABC's Louis Martinez in a Utah courtroom Thursday. Recordings played and text messages read between Tyler Robinson, the man accused of killing Charlie Kirk, and his former roommate and romantic partner, Lance Twiggs. The messages read aloud by Utah State Bureau of Investigation case agent Brian Davis.
8: How long have you been planning this?
9: Scroll down a little bit, please, Kimberly.
8: And Tyler replies, a bit over a week, I believe.
6: A judge is considering whether to proceed with the case against Robinson. The family of Nolan Xavier Wells plans to conduct an independent autopsy following the 18-year-old's mysterious death. The Mississippi teen went missing on the 4th of July while on a boating trip with a high school friends at a popular undeveloped island. Police say the friends left the island without Wells, whose body was found 2 days later. ABC's Alex Perez says the local sheriff's department is now facing pressure to find out exactly what happened.
10: The White House touted the $3.47.
6: And authorities have this week solicited help from the public for asking for any video images from people who were there on Horn Island over the 4th of July weekend. What was supposed to be a one-day strike for nearly 4,000 nurses at Brigham and Women's Hospital in Boston has turned into a five-day strike after the hospital locked out striking nurses through July 13th. 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
11: Good morning. I'm Dan Watkins. Here's what's happening. The murder trial of Lindsay Clancy begins later this month, and now, less than 2 weeks before jury selection gets underway, some of the charges against her have been dropped. WBZ's Brooke McCarthy explains.
12: Plymouth County prosecutors say they've dropped the three strangulation charges against Lindsay Clancy. She's the Duxbury mom accused of killing her three young children in their home back in January of 2023. In a statement, the Plymouth County DA's office says the children's deaths resulted from strangulation, and those charges would be redundant. They say the three first-degree murder charges cover the strangulations, and those additional charges are not necessary. Prosecutors allege Clancy planned the murders by sending her husband to do errands that night. Well, the defense says she was over-medicated and suffered from postpartum psychosis. Clancy has pled not guilty. Her trial is set to start on July 20th. Brooke McCarthy, WBZ, Boston's News Radio.
11: Coming up, nurses at Brigham and Women's go from on strike to locked out. Find out more next.
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13: At 1203, we'll start south of town where the expressway is not a problem. 93 south at the Braintree split does a work crew there with a minor delay. Watch for a setup 95 south at Coney Street. No trouble getting by. We're finally seeing an ease out of delays on Route 1 in both directions by Boston Stadium following the World Cup. Route 3, you're going to reduce speed southbound at Derby Street, a work crew there. There was a northbound crash at Derby Street. That's been cleared. And then northbound Bergen Parkway, a brief work crew delay. 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Partly cloudy sky, 77 degrees. Steve Perez, WBZ traffic on the threes.
5: Here's the four-day WBZ AccuWeather forecast.
14: A hot Thursday gives way to a warm and humid early Friday morning with a partly to mostly cloudy sky and a low only falling to 72, setting up a less hot day later today, but it stays humid with some sun and a stray afternoon thunderstorm, the high 86. Shower lingers into the Friday evening toward the South Coast, Cape, and Islands. Otherwise, some clouds stick around with a low close to 70, then cooler starting Saturday with some sun around and lower humidity with a high of 78. Sunday brings sunshine and a rather nice day with highs again from 78 at the coast up to 84 inland. Then sunny and warmer Monday, high 86. I'm AccuWeather meteorologist LaTroy Thornton, WBZ, Boston's News Radio.
11: Thousands of nurses at Brigham and Women's are off the job until Monday morning, with the hospital bringing in replacements. The nurses were planning on going back to work Thursday, but the hospital turned them away, locking them out through the weekend, bringing in those replacements as roughly 4,000 healthcare workers hit the picket line for what was supposed to be a one-day strike on Wednesday. Mass Nurses Association President Kate Murphy says this lockout is bad for patients.
15: We're very concerned about our patients. That's the biggest thing. We're hearing scary stories from inside the hospital. There are not enough experienced people to be giving the care that our patients need in the hospital, so people are very worried.
11: Murphy says that she thinks they can iron something out if the two sides get back to the negotiating table. Mass General Brigham says the replacement nurses are under contract for 5 days, saying in a statement, in part, the replacement nurses are, quote, providing great care to our patients and the safety of care has been equivalent or better than the usual Brigham performance. The final World Cup match in Foxborough is in the books as France takes down Morocco 2-0 to advance to the semifinals, where they will take on the winner of Friday's match between Spain and Belgium. The tournament has been a boon for local soccer fans, along with some parts of the economy, including bars and restaurants.
16: Businesses are grateful for this economic impact.
17: I think it's once in a lifetime in a 20-year lease. It's once in a lifetime for sure.
16: Aidan McGee, one of the partners at the Dubliner, says this tournament has packed his pub over the last month.
17: Meetings internally was very much like, let's treat it like St. Patrick's Day every day, and surely it'll not be like that, but it was. It literally was St. Patrick's Day every day for two and a half weeks.
16: Over the course of the 7 World Cup matches at Foxborough, the greater Boston area has been booming, full of fans from all across the globe, and businesses like the Dubliner have benefited. According to our partners at the Boston Business Journal, restaurants and bars in the city saw a 28% surge in spending during the last 2 weeks of the World Cup, more than any other host city.
11: That was WBZ-TV's Logan Hall reporting. He adds that local businesses help the glow from the World Cup entices visitors to return to the region for years to come. On Beacon Hill, the state Senate moves to restrict kids' access to social media. WBZ's Mike Macklin reports it's the latest move to protect kids online.
18: The Senate bill targets social media addiction by requiring social media companies to disable many of the features senators say are designed to keep minors endlessly engaged online. The proposal does not restrict kids' access altogether. It does limit who can message them and prohibits them from sharing their location data. The Senate bill is less restrictive than the bill the House approved, banning kids under the age of 14 from using social media platforms. It comes on the heels of the city of Boston's lawsuit targeting TikTok, Snapchat, and other social media platforms that school officials say threaten student well-being. At the State House, Mike Macklin, WBZ, Boston's News Radio.
11: Coming up, better late than never as the state budget gets filed. Details next.
19: AI-focused tech firms are stepping up searches for office space, and New York and San Francisco won't be the only cities to benefit from their fast expansion. AI tenants have helped drive a recovery in the U.S. office market, with companies looking at relatively large office spaces, averaging 37,000 square feet. Office demand is expected to spread to other parts of the country, with cities like Seattle, Chicago, and Washington already showing signs of AI growth. McDonald's apparently heard the complaints. This week, McDonald's rolled out a new recipe for the McCrispy strips, which features a crispier, more robust exterior hand-breaded chicken. They'll also be used in McDonald's snack wraps. And beginning Sunday, the cost of a forever stamp is going up from 78 to 82 cents. The USPS announced the increase in April, saying the higher price was intended to bolster its finances. The agency has raised the price of a first-class stamp 6 times over the past 5 years. I'm Erica Herskowitz, Bloomberg Business on WBZ, Boston's News Radio.
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5: The Red Sox are looking to make it 7 straight wins tonight when they take on the Mets. The Sox finished off the sweep of the White Sox yesterday with their 2-1 win in Chicago. Caleb Durbin's 2-run home run in the 4th inning put Boston ahead for good. He says they're on a roll right now.
6: Just playing winning baseball. I think we've been close for a while and been on the wrong side of it. And now we're on the right side of it, and you can feel the momentum around the clubhouse.
5: First pitch in New York tonight is at 7:15. Meanwhile, Major League Baseball reduced Wilson Contreras' 7-game suspension to 5 games, which he began serving yesterday. He is eligible to play in next week's All-Star game, but he'll have to sit out one more game after the break. Dan Watkins, WBZ, Boston's News Radio.
4: 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Traffic on the threes.
7: It is 12:13 and we're looking north to town, 495 south. You're going to slow down Ward Hill to 213 Methuen. Long-term work there. Then southbound at Mass Ave, a minor work crew delay. No trouble passing work both ways in Andover at Route 28. Lots of road work with minimal delays on 93. Southbound at Wilmington at Route 129. Southbound at Montvale Ave, then again at Spot Pond. Both ways between Roosevelt Circle and Route 16 in Medford, and northbound at Commerce Way. Route 3 South, paving delays. There's one that starts at the New Hampshire line, goes past Route 113, and then another between Route 129 and Route 62 on Route 3 South. 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Reservations required. 77 degrees, partly cloudy sky. Steve Perez, WBZ traffic on the threes.
4: Here's the four-day WBZ AccuWeather forecast.
8: Warm and humid conditions continue early this morning with some clouds and a low only reaching 72. With some sun in store later today, won't be quite as hot with a risk for a stray afternoon thunderstorm and a high of 86. Then a shower lingers into the evening hours toward the South Coast, Cape, and Islands with a partly to mostly cloudy sky once again for Friday night and a low close to 70. Followed by cooler conditions this weekend. Saturday brings some sun, lower humidity, and highs from 78 near the coast to 84 inland. Then sunny and nice for Sunday with highs again 78 at the coast to 84 inland with sunny and warmer conditions for Monday, high 86. I'm AccuWeather meteorologist LaTroy Thornton, WBZ, Boston's News Radio.
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5: Good morning, I'm Dan Watkins. Here's what's happening. Massachusetts now has a budget for fiscal year 2027. WBZ's Madison Rogers says it comes 9 days after it was due.
9: Governor Healey putting a signature on a $63.4 billion budget just over a week since the House and Senate passed a compromise deal. The governor promising it's a package that will lower people's costs, drive economic growth, and support our kids without raising any taxes or fees. $1.73 billion goes to education, including funds for free school meals and community college. $970 million goes to transportation, with roughly half of that for the T. Spending's up by about 4% all told, and it's a $40 billion boost for unrestricted government aid for cities and towns. Also included are some changes to laws around sexual assault. It eliminates the statute of limitations for rape when there's DNA evidence and requires rape kits be preserved for 15 years. Madison Rogers, WBZ, Boston's News Radio.
5: Also happening on Beacon Hill, the governor's office is moving forward with more state money to help housing projects across Massachusetts. WBZ's Amanda Keene with details.
10: Governor Maura Healey's office announcing today that more than $18 million will go towards creating 662 new homes. This is all a part of the Housing Development Incentive Program, which offers tax credits to housing projects that are reusing buildings that have fallen out of use and turning them into new housing opportunities. This money is specifically being targeted towards gateway cities, so projects in Lowell, Lawrence, Fall River, Taunton, Pittsfield, and Worcester. The housing will be created out of buildings like a couple of old mill buildings and historic office buildings. And this isn't the first time that these tax credits have been awarded. The governor's office says that since the start of 2023, they've given credits to 52 different housing projects. Amanda Keene, WBZ, Boston's News Radio.
5: The fallout continues in Maine as Democratic Senate candidate Graham Plattner made his intentions known that he's dropping out of the race. Plattner has been facing multiple allegations of sexual misconduct, the latest one an allegation of sexual assault by a former girlfriend. He has denied the allegations. We get more from ABC's Avery Harper, who says that candidates are already stepping up and a nominating convention will be held.
11: Troy Jackson, who was a progressive gubernatorial candidate, he is somebody who is a logger. He was endorsed by Bernie Sanders in that gubernatorial primary that he did not win. He is running. We know that CDC alum and public health official in Maine, Nirav Shah, he is also among the names of folks who are throwing their hat in the ring to become the next nominee in this race.
5: Plattner has until July 13th to put his intentions to drop out in writing. Tensions are rising over immigration between the U.S. and Mexico, the AP's Ed Donahue explains.
12: Mexico plans to request criminal charges over the deaths of 17 Mexicans in ICE custody or during immigration operations under the Trump administration.
13: Podemos ser omisos.
12: Mexican President Claudia Sheinbaum says we cannot turn a blind eye to the Mexicans who have died during ICE operations or who are or were detained in these detention centers, which are operated by private companies contracted by ICE. The request, which carries no legal weight, will be submitted to state prosecutors and the Justice Department. It will be accompanied by civil lawsuits against the companies that operate the detention centers. Sheinbaum said Mexico decided to escalate its complaints after an ICE agent killed Mexican citizen Lorenzo Salgado Araujo in Houston this week. I'm Ed Donahue.
5: People in the South and out West are dealing with some extreme heat heading into the weekend. From Texas to Florida, it could feel well over 100 degrees. And out West, records could be set in places like Billings, Montana. ABC's meteorologist Melissa Griffin with more.
14: There's no relief at night, and it's days in a row of these hot temperatures and high humidity that we get so concerned about. Wilmington, that's going to be 100 degrees is what it feels like on Friday. Slightly cooler as we head into the weekend into places like North Carolina, but it stays well above 100 degrees right through the weekend for places like Florida.
5: Meanwhile, back here in Massachusetts, drought conditions remain a problem in the Bay State. WBZ's Jared Brosnan with an update.
15: Energy and Environmental Affairs Secretary Rebecca Tepper has declared a level 2 significant drought for the western region of the Bay State. That brings the entire Commonwealth to significant drought status, with the exception of the Northeast, where things are even worse at level 3. A lack of rainfall is largely to blame. Nantucket has reportedly seen a record low as severe dry conditions persist. While restrictions are already in place on outdoor water use, officials are asking folks to limit how much they're using indoors as well. They're also encouraging folks to check for leaks from toilets, faucets, and showers, which results in roughly 60% of indoor usage. Jared Brosnan, WBZ, Boston's News Radio.
5: If you're a trivia nerd, a dream job just became available. WBZ's Matt Shearer has details.
16: What is awesome? Jeopardy is hiring a new clue writer, and it's quite a paycheck. We're talking the $132 to $178K range, but if you want it, you must pass their difficult trivia quiz covering a wide range of subjects. And also, you got to create original categories and final Jeopardy clues, here's the kicker, without using AI or Wikipedia. The writing staff is pretty small. Many have been there for decades. Jeopardy begins filming its 43rd season next month. Matt Shearer, WBZ, Boston's News Radio.
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4: Traffic and weather together. 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All-wheel drive. Traffic on the Threes.
7: It's 1223 and looking west of town on the Pike. Westbound at 290, there's a work crew slowing things down a bit. There's another eastbound Charlton Service Plaza to 290. And you're under the speed limit eastbound in Grafton at Route 122. 128 north on the ramp to the Pike and Weston, a work crew, a minor delay. 290 down a lane westbound by the Mass Pike. Route 2, no trouble passing eastbound work at Jackson Road in Devens, another westbound in Leominster at 190. 495 south by the Pike slows down, slows for work a bit, and 495 south ramp to the Pike is closed. 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Reservations required. Partly cloudy sky, 77 degrees. Steve Perez, WBZ Traffic on the Threes.
4: Here's the four-day WBZ AccuWeather forecast.
8: The early morning hours of this Friday look to be warm and uncomfortably humid with a partly to mostly cloudy sky and a low only reaching 72. Then later today, we'll have some sun around. Won't be quite as hot with the risk for an afternoon thunderstorm with a high of 86. Then a lingering evening shower closer to the south coast, Cape and Islands. Then the rest of Friday night brings some clouds and a low close to 70, followed by lower humidity, cooler conditions, and a partly sunny Saturday with a high of 78. Sunday brings sunshine and a nice day with another high of 78 before it turns warmer on Monday with sunshine. sunshine, high 86. I'm AccuWeather meteorologist LaTroy Thornton, WBZ, Boston's News Radio.
5: It's the end of an era for a bakery in Coolidge Corner, WBZ's Jay Willette reports.
0: It's nothing but an outpouring of support for Party Favors in Brookline, which is set to shutter next week because of financial strain.
1: It's very sad, but it's a wonderful bakery, and we're so sad to see it go.
2: It's like a big dysfunctional family, Party Favors, you know? Because we love each other and we care about each other. I'll miss the customers coming in. I'll miss saying hi to people that I've known for 30 years, you know?
0: Owner John Pregantis ran this bakery and decor shop with his wife, Mary Lynn, to supply 35 years worth of birthdays, weddings, and get-togethers.
2: It's been amazing. People have been so generous with people offering me to bake in their church kitchen, or we can build a kitchen for you if you want. It's like I told you, I feel like George Bailey. It's a wonderful life.
0: There's a GoFundMe to help turn things around, but if the shop were to reopen, John tells me it would be at a downsized location. In Brookline, Jay Willette, WBZ, Boston's News Radio.
5: Rising prices appear to be keeping potential homebuyers on the sidelines as the numbers for home sales in June came in lower than expected. ABC's Jim Ryan says sales of pre-owned houses were down in most parts of the country.
3: The one bright spot for sellers was the Northeast, where existing home sales rose from May to June. Nationally, though, sales were down 2.4% month over month. Looking back to 2025, though, the National Association of Realtors says sales of pre-owned homes jumped 2.8% between June of last year and June of this.
5: According to the National Association of Realtors, the median price of an existing home sold in June was $440,600, which marks an increase of nearly 2% from the year before, and it's also the highest on record. Two of the summer's most highly anticipated movies, The Odyssey and Spider-Man Brand New Day, are set to hit theaters later this month. Both of them will have runtimes well over 2 hours, and a new survey says that's too long for today's audiences.
24: New York City marketing firm Talker Research polled filmgoers from several age groups. They found, on average, adults prefer a film to be about 88 minutes long. The results did vary by age, with Gen Z viewers preferring an 82-minute movie, while boomers can be patient for 93 minutes. This doesn't stop audiences from watching long movies. Toy Story 5 is 102 minutes long. Project Hail Mary goes on for 156 minutes. When The Odyssey comes out later this month, audiences will be expected to sit still for 172 minutes. In New York, I'm Liz Warner.
5: The latest on the top stories, plus a check of traffic and weather coming up next. I'm Dan Watkins, WBZ, Boston's News Radio.
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5: Good morning, I'm Dan Watkins. Here's what's happening. Brigham and Women's nurses remain off the job. They say their strike is over, but now they're locked out. The hospital says it has a five-day contract with the replacement nurses they brought in. Some of the regular nurses were surprised to be told that they couldn't go to work on Thursday.
6: I did have my scrubs on earlier with the intention of going in and working, and unfortunately, they said, you're locked out.
9: Rebecca Spitz, one of the nurses, turned away at the door Thursday morning.
10: The hospital stated on Monday what their position is, so lockout.
9: Mass General Brigham says the four-day lockout is due to contracts with the 1,300 replacement nurses brought in and trained to backfill shifts, who, according to the hospital, arrived without issue and are fully integrated into care teams in ICU and NICU. But with thousands of nurses continuing to rally outside for better pay, families of patients inside growing increasingly worried about the level of care.
5: That was WBZ-TV's Aaron Parsegian reporting. The lockout is scheduled to end Monday morning at 7 a.m. France beat Morocco 2-0 Thursday afternoon in the final World Cup match in Foxborough. As people begin to reflect on how everything went during the region's time hosting the tournament, WBZ's Kyle Bray says local soccer fans couldn't be happier with how things went.
11: Between the big matchups and parties with fans from all over the world, it's been a World Cup for the ages here in Boston.
12: It's been awesome. It's been like a big party.
13: Just partying with the Scots these last couple weeks.
14: All the Scottish fans singing every song and all the chants. Never seen Boston more crowded than that, so that was definitely something I'll never forget.
11: I caught up with four friends heading to their first match at Boston Stadium. It's been a moment years in the making after they all went to a Copa America game back in 2016.
13: We were talking to each other, we're like, wow, it's going to be so incredible that the World Cup is coming to Boston. I hope when we're big grown-ups we'll have money and be able to go to the game, and being able to like fulfill that now that we're older, it's been like, now that we're here just like looking at it, it's the coolest thing.
11: They're hoping to have more global events come here sometime in the future. They even had a good idea for a way to keep the vibes going.
13: Let's get USA versus Scotland in the next couple years for an international friendly. I think that would go over really well in Boston.
11: From South Station, Kyle Bray, WBZ, Boston's News Radio.
5: A Boston man is facing charges after allegedly bringing explosives onto a commuter rail train last month. Police say 29-year-old Shane Cotillo was taken into custody after people on the platform reported him making comments about making bombs and giving them to terrorist groups. Officers found him with a large lithium battery, an electric towel warmer with live wires, and an electric scooter with a bag attached. When a hazardous device team went to disarm the scooter, fireworks inside of it went off. No one was hurt. Cotillo was arraigned on a laundry list of charges and held on $10,000 bail. He's been ordered to stay away from the T and to not possess any dangerous weapons. He'll be back in court for a pretrial hearing at the end of July. Coming up, Mayor Wu gives a little behind-the-scenes look as the World Cup finishes up in Boston. Details next.
4: 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All-wheel drive. Traffic on the threes.
7: It's 12:33. Quiet overnight. Downtown, the DECTA connector, the Tobin are fine. The airport tunnel's moving freely. There's no trouble on the Mass Pike. Feels weird to say this. Never happens. Get out there, drive around Boston. It's just you and the open roads. Thorough drive looking good along the Charles. South of town, expressway looks good. 95 south is set up at Coney Street, not a problem. Watch for work crews on Route 3. Southbound at Derby Street, northbound at Bergham Parkway, no delays. 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Open daily. Reservations required. Partly cloudy sky, 77 degrees. Steve Perez, WBZ traffic on the threes.
4: Here's the four-day WBZ AccuWeather forecast.
8: A hot Thursday gives way to a warm and humid early Friday morning with a partly to mostly cloudy sky and a low only falling to 72, setting up a less hot day later today, but it stays humid with some sun and a stray afternoon thunderstorm, the high 86. Shower lingers into the Friday evening toward the South Coast, Cape, and Islands. Otherwise, some clouds stick around with a low close to 70, then cooler starting Saturday with some sun around and lower humidity with a high of 78. Sunday brings sunshine and a rather nice day with highs again from 78 at the coast up to 84 inland. Then sunny and warmer Monday, high 86. I'm AccuWeather meteorologist LaTroy Thornton, WBZ, Boston's News Radio.
5: As the World Cup finishes up its time in New England, Boston Mayor Michelle Wu is giving everyone a behind-the-scenes look at how the city handled the festivities.
15: It's the end of the World Cup road for Boston, but for Mayor Michelle Wu, the memories are fond.
16: I think they were our cones. I think the vast majority were here. I'm sure the baggage had some cones in it, too, coming off the airplane.
15: She appeared on the hugely popular soccer show Men in Blazers, talking there about the numerous cones the Scots put on top of all of our statues. So many, in fact.
16: But we definitely had to make sure that we were resetting the necessary cones every day with what was happening. But everyone loved it.
15: She said the intensity of the Scottish invasion sort of took Boston by surprise, but that we were left better for it. She says she's working with officials in Scotland to make Boston and Glasgow twin cities.
16: Come Tartan Day next year in April, the goal is that she will be here and we will do an official signing.
15: By the way, she says Boston is coming away with a treasured gift, the original cone from on top of the Duke of Wellington statue. Kyle Schaffel, WBZ, Boston's News Radio.
5: The U.S. Navy says it will remove sailors who have a certain medical condition if treatment doesn't work within 1 year. Phil Farrar explains.
17: Sailors must be clean-shaven, but for some that is a very difficult task. They will receive up to 1 year of medical treatment to meet the military branch's orders. Defense Secretary Pete Hegseth says there will be no more long-term medical exemptions. Most of those conditions are caused by shaving, including pseudofolliculitis barbae, which causes razor bumps and bleeding. Those sailors who cannot meet shaving standards after 1 year of treatment could be relieved of duty. The Navy says grooming standards add to sailor and mission safety. I'm Phil Farrar.
5: A new outdoor music venue is coming to Revere, and WBZ's Jared Brosnan got a look around ahead of opening night on Friday.
18: This is what Revere deserves, and it's about time that it's starting to happen.
19: Revere Mayor Patrick Keefe Jr. cutting the ribbon at the grand opening of the Amp at Suffolk Downs, which can now hold 600 people for outdoor concerts.
18: As we've walked around our neighborhoods, people have always said, why can't you bring in an Assembly Row or Market Street or Legacy Place? And this is the beginning of it.
19: There's lots more construction underway in the area, but the Amp serves another key purpose, flood resistance, with the small pond and surrounding foliage ready to soak up millions of gallons of water. State Rep Jessica Giannino says the environmental benefits were a key factor in the design.
20: Every storm surge, every king tide, every full moon that there was some sort of weather occurrence, our neighborhoods flood. We're a coastal community where the majority of the city is at or below sea level. So climate resiliency was something that we thought about really in depth when we talked about this project.
19: From Revere, I'm Jared Brosnan, WBZ Boston's News Radio.
5: A jersey worn by reigning NBA Finals MVP Jalen Brunson is fetching a record sum at auction.
21: Auction house Sotheby's says the jersey Brunson wore during Game 1 of the Finals, where he scored 30 points, sold Wednesday for $1,024,000. It's a record for any piece of Brunson memorabilia, the most for any Knicks item, and the most paid for a jersey through NBA auctions. It also edged out Rookie of the Year Cooper Flagg's debut jersey, bought for $1 million last year. In New York, I'm Liz Warner.
5: Coming up, for the local businesses that lost money during the World Cup, relief is coming. Details next.
22: Buyer beware. Safety tests by the Insurance Institute of Highway Safety on the Cadillac CT5 came back with poor marks. The luxury midsize sedan had poor scores in four areas, including the headlight test, the moderate overlap front crash test, and the updated front crash prevention test. Meanwhile, Kia is recalling 463,000 of its Telluride SUVs because they could catch on fire while driving or even parked. The recall affects model years 2020 through 2024. The front power seat motor may overheat due to a stuck power seat slide knob or an improper repair during a prior recall, and the result could be a fire. And robo-taxi companies are getting a new warning from the federal government. The National Highway Traffic Safety Administration says the companies need to make sure robo-taxis don't block first responders. The directive requires companies to implement the necessary changes by the end of the month.
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5: Red Sox road trip continues in New York tonight when they take on the Mets. The Sox are riding a season-high six-game winning streak following their 2-1 victory over the White Sox in Chicago yesterday. Despite their struggles for most of the season, Boston sits just a few games out of the final wild card spot. Zidane Rafaela says they're close.
24: Everybody in here is still believing and still trusting each other. I think that's the most important thing, and it's a lot of ball games left, and We're gonna fight until then.
5: First pitch tonight is at 7:15, and at the World Cup, Spain takes on Belgium in a quarterfinal matchup this afternoon. The winner moves on to face France, who shut out Morocco 2-0 in Foxborough yesterday. Dan Watkins, WBZ, Boston's News Radio.
4: 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All-wheel drive. Traffic on the threes.
7: It is 12:43, looking west of Town Pike, west. Watch for a work crew at the supermarket overpass. No delay there, but you are slowing down with work in both directions between the Charlton Service Plaza and 290 in Auburn, as well as eastbound at Route 122 in Grafton. 290 west down a lane with delay by the Mass Pike in Auburn, and 495 south by the Pike. A work crew delay and the ramp to the Mass Pike in Hopkinton is closed. 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Reservations required. Partly cloudy sky, 77 degrees. Steve Perez, WBZ traffic on the threes.
4: Here's the four-day WBZ AccuWeather forecast.
8: Warm and humid conditions continue early this morning with some clouds and a low only reaching 72. With some sun in store later today, won't be quite as hot with a risk for a stray afternoon thunderstorm and a high of 86. Then a shower lingers into the evening hours toward the south coast Cape and Islands with a partly to mostly cloudy sky once again for Friday night and a low close to 70. Followed by cooler conditions this weekend. Saturday brings some sun, lower humidity, and highs from 78 near the coast to 84 inland. Then sunny and nice for Sunday with highs again 78 at the coast to 84 inland with sunny and warmer conditions for Monday, high 86. I'm AccuWeather meteorologist LaTroy Thornton, WBZ, Boston's News Radio.

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1: Good morning, I'm Dan Watkins. Here's what's happening. Millions were made in Massachusetts during the World Cup, but not every business made money, as some lost it. But there is help on the way. WBZ's Mike Macklin with details.
2: All during the World Cup, FIFA owned the rights to all advertising on site. The stadium was rebranded Boston Stadium, and all signage mentioning Gillette was covered up. The same went for signs promoting any other company or product. That meant lost revenue for the businesses around the stadium that featured paid advertising. Now the Massachusetts House has appropriated $1 million to reimburse impacted businesses for lost revenue. The relief proposal still needs Senate approval. Overall, Massachusetts was anticipating a positive economic impact of $1 billion as a result of the World Cup. At the State House, Mike Macklin, WBZ, Boston's News Radio.
1: Following some renovations in Peabody, two of the city's parks now have a little more to offer the public. WBZ's Sherry Small reports.
3: Haley lives right around the corner from MacArthur Park in Peabody, home of the Peabody Little League. It's also home to a refurbished slide.
4: Looks like a little treehouse. It's really cool.
3: She brings her young nephews to the park.
4: They love to go down there and hang out, and it's also right by the walking trail.
3: Meanwhile, in West Peabody, Corville Park got some upgrades the adults are enjoying.
5: How often do you play?
6: 4 or 5 times a week.
3: That's Scott from Peabody. A state grant helped the city refurbish 4 existing pickleball courts and add 2 more.
5: What do you think about the renovations?
6: I don't want to talk too badly about it, but there's a lot of bumps and valleys and water pools after it rains. But there's 6 permanent. That satisfies a lot of people.
3: In Peabody, Sherry Small, WBZ Boston's News Radio.
1: Multiple reports say Graham Plattner will formally withdraw from the Maine Senate race on Monday. It comes after the Democrat suspended his campaign Wednesday night after being accused of sexual assault. Monday is the last day that he can drop out to allow Democrats in Maine to select a new nominee. The Maine Democratic Party announced that they voted to hold a nominating convention to choose a new nominee by July 27th. The Democrats are looking to unseat Republican Susan Collins, who has served as a U.S. senator since 1997 in November. A former Olympic canoeist who's been charged with felony destruction of property at the Lincoln Memorial Reflecting Pool has pleaded not guilty. ABC's Stephen Portnoy reports.
7: The brief hearing in D.C. Superior Court had former Olympian David Hearn entering a not guilty plea. Attorney Norm Eisen.
8: It is not a crime to touch the reflecting pool, to touch water in the United States of America.
7: In an interview with ABC News shortly after his arrest, Hearn insisted he only touched a loose piece of blue liner and didn't rip or tear anything. Prosecutors have charged Hearn with felony destruction of property, a crime that's punishable by up to 10 years in prison. Stephen Portnoy, ABC News, Washington.
1: Massachusetts Attorney General Andrea Campbell has announced a major settlement and a hefty payout from CVS. WBZ's Madison Rogers with details.
9: It's a $36.5 million settlement in a case accusing CVS of overbilling Medicaid programs for insulin pens. The Massachusetts AG teaming up with 35 other states and the DOJ, alleging the Woonsocket-based drugstore giant knowingly submitted false claims to MassHealth and other programs for 10 years. According to Attorney General Campbell's office, CVS would give patients more insulin than their doctor prescribed and refill those prescriptions too early. It's alleged they tricked tracking systems into approving it, so MassHealth paid for insulin patients didn't need as insulin prices soared. As part of the settlement resolving the claim, CVS has admitted to the scheme, and Massachusetts will get $1.3 million. Madison Rogers, WBZ, Boston's News Radio.
1: With March Madness set to expand next year, Wichita, Kansas will be joining Dayton, Ohio as a host site for the opening round of the NCAA men's basketball tournament in 2027 and 2028. Rob Dawson reports.
10: Wichita will join with longtime host Dayton, Ohio to host games in the opening round. 2 sites will be needed by next year's tournament because the field is expanding from 68 to 76 teams. Both locations will host 3 games each on the Tuesday and Wednesday after Selection Sunday. NCAA Division I Men's Basketball Committee Chair Keith Gill says Wichita is a basketball-crazed city that will embrace the reimagined start of the tournament. I'm Rob Dawson.
1: JetBlue will no longer be offering flights out of Manchester-Boston Regional Airport in New Hampshire after this week. JetBlue has been running flights there for about 1.5 years, but about a month ago, higher-ups announced that they were

0: Grove Street, but the project remains under discussion as town officials weigh economic benefits against community concerns. Matt Shearer, WBZ, Boston's News Radio.
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9: It's 12:53. And happening right now, north of town, Route 1 south in Danvers before Route 114. Road work, no real delay. 95, watch for a southbound setup at the 128 split in Peabody and work in both rec directions at Topps Field Road. 128, lots of road work, minimal delays. Northbound Route 20 to Trapello Road, both ways by Route 3 in Burlington. Southbound Route 28 past 93 to Route 38. That slows you down just a bit. 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Open daily, reservations required. Partly cloudy sky, 77 degrees. Steve Perez, WBZ traffic on the threes.
8: Here's the four-day WBZ AccuWeather forecast.
10: The early morning hours of this Friday look to be warm and uncomfortably humid with a partly to mostly cloudy sky and a low only reaching 72. Then later today, we'll have some sun around. Won't be quite as hot with the risk for an afternoon thunderstorm with a high of 86. Then a lingering evening shower closer to the south coast, Cape and Islands. Then the rest of Friday night, bring some clouds and a low close to 70, followed by lower humidity, cooler conditions, and a partly sunny Saturday with a high of 78. Sunday brings sunshine and a nice day with another high of 78 before it turns warmer on Monday with sunshine, high 86. I'm AccuWeather meteorologist LaTroy Thornton, WBZ, Boston's News Radio.
11: The weekend is just about here, and so are a new batch of movies at the box office.
12: There's a new Moana movie. Well, kinda. It's the same as the 2016 animated film, but this time it has real people in it, as Catherine Langeaia plays Moana, and after voicing the demigod in the animated movies, Dwayne The Rock Johnson pops on a wig to reprise his role as Maui.
13: Shapeshifter, demigod of the wind and sea, hero of men. Ah, women. Women too, men and women.
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11: An NHL star is being hailed a hero for his help in rescuing a family.

0: money from a Swiss river.
1: Lizzie Radabali has details.
2: NHL captain Nico Hischier was back in his home country for summer break when a family of four got caught in their small inflatable boat near a dam. Swiss police were able to safely pull the boat ashore. Hischier reportedly assisted authorities with that rescue. One witness described the Devils player as heroic. For his part, Hischier downplayed his role in the rescue and said he was grateful nobody was injured. It comes days after he signed a five-year, $58.5 million contract extending his time in New Jersey. I'm Lizzie Radabali.
1: The music world is mourning the loss of a legend.
3: Singer Bonnie Tyler has died. She was 75. The gravelly voice singer from Wales was best known for her song, Total Eclipse of the Heart.
4: There's nothing I can do, a total eclipse of the heart.
3: Bonnie Tyler spoke to the AP in 2015.
5: I love singing it. I never get tired of singing it. And people, when that starts, you know, the intro, everybody's like, yeah!
3: Total Eclipse of the Heart has had more than a billion streams. Bonnie Tyler was hospitalized in Portugal in May for emergency surgery and placed in an induced coma. Tyler earned 3 Grammy nominations and represented Britain at Eurovision in 2013. Her career took off with hits like It's a Heartache. I'm Ed Donahue.
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12: From ABC News, I'm Dave Packer. New details in this week's fatal shooting involving federal agents in Houston. Officials now say the man killed was not the target of the search by ICE. And his sons are talking to ABC News, saying their father always worried about being robbed. And that may be why they did not
0: he did not stop for the unmarked cars.
13: The boys say that their father reacted and tried to get away from these men because they were did not identify themselves. The van that they had was unmarked. They say their father was afraid and that his concern was that he might be carjacked, and that's why he tried to stay away from the agents, but that he did not ram their vehicles.
0: ABC's John Quinones. Iran's late supreme leader was laid to rest Friday morning, months after being killed at the start of the war. His burial marks the end of a week of mourning. Regime supporters filling the streets. No signs overnight of large-scale U.S. strikes, but the previous 2 days, the U.S. military said it struck 170 targets. Meanwhile,
14: Iran tightening its grip on the Strait of Hormuz. That's causing the cost of oil to rise, and here at home, gas prices, which had started to fall during the ceasefire, now ticking back up to $3.83 a gallon.
0: ABC's Martha Raddatz. The lawyer for the family of 18-year-old Nolan Wells says it will conduct an independent autopsy following the 18-year-old's death while celebrating the 4th of July with friends. Attorney Ben Crump, citing the history of Mississippi, saying the family has concerns about authorities in the state investigating the death of a young black man.
15: Many arguing that law enforcement there in Mississippi is not handling this case the way they should, but authorities insist they believe in the integrity of their investigation and they're handling this case the same way they would any other suspicious death case.
0: It's ABC's Alex Perez. 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
1: Good morning. I'm Dan Watkins. Here's what's happening. The murder trial of Lindsey Clancy begins later this month, and now, less than 2 weeks before jury selection gets underway, some of the charges against her have been dropped. WBZ's Brooke McCarthy explains.
16: Plymouth County prosecutors say they've dropped the three strangulation charges against Lindsey Clancy. She's the Duxbury mom accused of killing her three young children in their home back in January of 2023. In a statement, the Plymouth County DA's office says the children's deaths resulted from strangulation, and those charges would be redundant. They say the three first-degree murder charges cover the strangulations, and those additional charges are not necessary. Prosecutors allege Clancy planned the murders by sending her husband to do errands that night. Well, the defense says she was over-medicated and suffered from postpartum psychosis. Clancy has pled not guilty. Her trial is set to start on July 20th. Brooke McCarthy, WBZ, Boston's News Radio.
1: Coming up, nurses at Brigham and Women's go from on strike to locked out. Find out more next.
11: 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All-wheel drive. Traffic on the threes.
17: It is 1:03, and we're going to look downtown where the DECTA connector, the Tobin, and the Mass Pike are fine. Airport tunnels are on time, and Storrow drives wide open. These words I rarely say. Meanwhile, south of the city, there's no expressway issue, but then after the expressway, 93 south of the Braintree split, there's a work crew with a minor delay. Road work Route 3 south of Derby Street, northbound Bergen Parkway won't slow you down. 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Open daily. Reservations required. Partly cloudy sky, 76 degrees. Steve Perez, WBZ traffic on the threes.
11: Here's the four-day WBZ AccuWeather forecast.
18: A hot Thursday gives way to a warm and humid early Friday morning with a partly to mostly cloudy sky and a low only falling to 72, setting up a less hot day later today, but it stays humid with some sun and a stray afternoon thunderstorm, the high 86. Shower lingers into the Friday evening toward the South Coast, Cape, and Islands. Otherwise, some clouds stick around with a low close to 70, then cooler starting Saturday with some sun around and lower humidity with a high of 78. Sunday brings sunshine and a rather nice day with highs again from 78 at the coast up to 84 inland, then sunny and warmer Monday, high 86. I'm AccuWeather meteorologist LaTroy Thornton, WBZ, Boston's News Radio.
1: Thousands of nurses at Brigham and Women's are off the job until Monday morning with the hospital bringing in replacements. The nurses were planning on going back to work Thursday, but the hospital turned them away, locking them out through the weekend, bringing in those replacements as roughly 4,000 healthcare workers hit the picket line for what was supposed to be a one-day strike on Wednesday. Mass Nurses Association President Kate Murphy says this lockout is bad for patients.
19: We're very concerned about our patients. That's the biggest thing. We're hearing scary stories from inside the hospital. There are not enough experienced people to be giving the care that our patients need in the hospital, so people are very worried.
1: Murphy says that she thinks they can iron something out if the two sides get back to the negotiating table. Mass General Brigham says the replacement nurses are under contract for 5 days, saying in a statement, in part, the replacement nurses are, quote, providing great care to our patients and the safety of care has been equivalent or better than the usual Brigham performance. The final World Cup match in Foxborough is in the books as France takes down Morocco 2-0 to advance to the semifinals, where they will take on the winner of Friday's match between Spain and Belgium. The tournament has been a boon for local soccer fans, along with some parts of the economy, including bars and restaurants.
20: Businesses are grateful for this economic impact.
21: I think it's once in a lifetime. In a 20-year lease, it's once in a lifetime for sure.
20: Aidan McGee, one of the partners at the Dubliner, says this tournament has packed his pub over the last month.
21: Meetings internally was very much like, let's treat it like St. Patrick's Day every day, and surely it'll not be like that, but it was. It literally was St. Patrick's Day every day for two and a half weeks.
20: Over the course of the 7 World Cup matches at Foxborough, the greater Boston area has been booming, full of fans from all across the globe, and businesses like the Dubliner have benefited. According to our partners at the Boston Business Journal, restaurants and bars in the city saw a 28% surge in spending during the last 2 weeks of the World Cup, more than any other host city.
1: That was WBZ-TV's Logan Hall reporting. He adds that local businesses help the glow from the World Cup entices visitors to return to the region for years to come. On Beacon Hill, the state Senate moves to restrict kids' access to social media. WBZ's Mike Macklin reports it's the latest move to protect kids online.
22: The Senate bill targets social media addiction by requiring social media companies to disable many of the features senators say are designed to keep minors endlessly engaged online. The proposal does not restrict kids' access altogether. It does limit who can message them and prohibits them from sharing their location data. The Senate bill is less restrictive than the bill the House approved, banning kids under the age of 14 from using social media platforms. It comes on the heels of the city of Boston's lawsuit targeting TikTok, Snapchat, and other social media platforms that school officials say threaten student well-being. At the State House, Mike Macklin, WBZ, Boston's News Radio.
1: Coming up, better late than never as the state budget gets filed. Details next.
23: In a crowded market for AI tools, Mark Zuckerberg wants to win on price. Meta has unveiled a version of its AI model, Muse Spark 1.1, that includes a new paid tier for developers, marking the first time Meta has charged businesses for access to its models. Caution among higher income households is a key concern for retailers. And now a new Deloitte survey shows that higher income parents plan to reduce their back-to-school spending this year. Meanwhile, less wealthy families are trading down to cheaper products. They actually expect to spend more, but not because they want to. It's mostly due to higher prices. Consumers are also spending less on snacks because of rising gas prices. PepsiCo says it saw a 2% decline in revenue in its North American food business and flat volume, even after the maker of Doritos, Lay's, and Gatorade cut prices by as much as 15% on some brands earlier this year.
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1: Red Sox are looking to keep it rolling tonight when they take on the Mets in New York. The Sox have won six in a row after completing the sweep in Chicago yesterday with their 2-1 win over the White Sox. Caleb Durbin's two-run home run put Boston ahead for good. Durbin has bounced back from a tough start to the season, and he's hit six home runs in his last 20 games. He says he's constantly improving.
10: I'm not close to my potential as far as those numbers go, and just trying to keep stacking good at-bats. It's been good. The process has been good, and it's good to see the results starting to turn.
1: First pitch tonight is at 7:15, and the Celtics Summer League squad has their first game this evening. They take on the Raptors in Las Vegas at 9. Dan Watkins, WBZ, Boston's News Radio.
11: 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Traffic on the threes.
17: It's 1:13, and we're looking north of town. We're 495 south. You're going to slow down a bit with work between the Ward Hill Connector and Route 213 in Methuen. And then watch for a setup in North Andover, 495 south at Mass Ave, and both ways at Route 28 and Andover, no delays there. 93 southbound Route 129 in Wilmington, a work crew, no more delay. A bit of a slowdown, 93 south at 128 towards Montvale Ave. Then again at Spot Pond, work crews both ways in Medford between Route 16 and Roosevelt Circle, no worries there. And then northbound setup at Commerce Way, just under the speed limit getting through there. 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America's number one attraction is right in your backyard. 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Open daily, reservations required. Partly cloudy sky, 76 degrees. Steve Perez, WBZ traffic on the threes.
11: Here's the four-day WBZ AccuWeather forecast.
18: Warm and humid conditions continue early this morning with some clouds and a low only reaching 72. With some sun in store later today, won't be quite as hot with a risk for a stray afternoon thunderstorm and a high of 86. Then a shower lingers into the evening hours toward the South Coast, Cape, and Islands with a partly to mostly cloudy sky once again for Friday night and a low close to 70. Followed by cooler conditions this weekend. Saturday brings some sun, lower humidity, and highs from 78 near the coast to 84 inland. Then sunny and nice for Sunday with highs again 78 at the coast to 84 inland with sunny and warmer conditions for Monday, high 86. I'm AccuWeather meteorologist LaTroy Thornton, WBZ, Boston's News Radio.
0: Sunshine, storms, or something in between. 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
1: Good morning, I'm Dan Watkins. Here's what's happening. Massachusetts now has a budget for fiscal year 2027. WBZ's Madison Rogers says it comes 9 days after it was due.
2: Governor Healey putting a signature on a $63.4 billion budget just over a week since the House and Senate passed a compromise deal. The governor promising it's a package that will lower people's costs, drive economic growth, and support our kids without raising any taxes or fees. $1.73 billion goes to education, including funds for free school meals and community college. $970 million goes to transportation, with roughly half of that for the T. Spending's up by about 4% all told, and it's a $40 billion boost for unrestricted government aid for cities and towns. Also included are some changes to laws around sexual assault. It eliminates the statute of limitations for rape when there's DNA evidence and requires rape kits be preserved for 15 years. Madison Rogers, WBZ, Boston's News Radio.
1: Also happening on Beacon Hill, the governor's office is moving forward with more state money to help housing projects across Massachusetts. WBZ's Amanda Keene with details.
12: Governor Maura Healey's office announcing today that more than $18 million will go towards creating 662 new homes. This is all a part of the Housing Development Incentive Program, which offers tax credits to housing projects that are reusing buildings that have fallen out of use and turning them into new housing opportunities. This money is specifically being targeted towards gateway cities, so projects in Lowell, Lawrence, Fall River, Taunton, Pittsfield, and Worcester. The housing will be created out of buildings like a couple of old mill buildings and historic office buildings. And this isn't the first time that these tax credits have been awarded. The governor's office says that since the start of 2023, they've given credits to 52 different housing projects. I'm Eddie Keene, WBZ, Boston's News Radio.
1: The fallout continues in Maine as Democratic Senate candidate Graham Plattner made his intentions known that he's dropping out of the race. Plattner has been facing multiple allegations of sexual misconduct, the latest one an allegation of sexual assault by a former girlfriend. He has denied the allegations. We get more from ABC's Avery Harper, who says that candidates are already stepping up. And a nominating convention will be held.
13: Troy Jackson, who was a progressive gubernatorial candidate, he is somebody who is a logger. He was endorsed by Bernie Sanders in that gubernatorial primary that he did not win. He is running. We know that CDC alum and public health official in Maine, Nirav Shah, he is also among the names of folks who are throwing their hat in the ring to become the next nominee in this race.
1: Plattner has until July 13th to put his intentions to drop out in writing. Tensions are rising over immigration between the U.S. and Mexico, the AP's Ed Donahue explains.
14: Mexico plans to request criminal charges over the deaths of 17 Mexicans in ICE custody or during immigration operations under the Trump administration.
15: Podemos ser omisos.
14: Mexican President Claudia Sheinbaum says we cannot turn a blind eye to the Mexicans who have died during ICE operations or who are or were detained in these detention centers, which are operated by private companies contracted by ICE. The request, which carries no legal weight, will be submitted to state prosecutors and the Justice Department. It will be accompanied by civil lawsuits against the companies that operate the detention centers. Sheinbaum said Mexico decided to escalate its complaints after an ICE agent killed Mexican citizen Lorenzo Salgado Araujo in Houston this week. I'm Ed Donahue.
1: People in the South and out West are dealing with some extreme heat heading into the weekend. From Texas to Florida, it could feel well over 100 degrees. And out West, records could be set in places like Billings, Montana. ABC's meteorologist Melissa Griffin with more.
16: There's no relief at night, and it's days in a row of these hot temperatures and high humidity that we get so concerned about. Wilmington, that's going to be 100 degrees is what it feels like on Friday. Slightly cooler as we head into the weekend into places like North Carolina, but it stays well above 100 degrees right through the weekend for places like Florida.
1: Meanwhile, back here in Massachusetts, drought conditions remain a problem in the Bay State. WBZ's Jared Brosnan with an update.
19: Energy and Environmental Affairs Secretary Rebecca Tepper has declared a level 2 significant drought for the western region of the Bay State. That brings the entire Commonwealth to significant drought status, with the exception of the Northeast, where things are even worse at level 3. A lack of rainfall is largely to blame. Nantucket has reportedly seen a record low as severe dry conditions persist. While restrictions are already in place on outdoor water use, officials are asking folks to limit how much they're using indoors as well. They're also encouraging folks to check for leaks from toilets, faucets, and showers, which results in roughly 60% of indoor usage. Jared Brosnan, WBZ, Boston's News Radio.
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20: What is awesome? Jeopardy is hiring a new clue writer, and it's quite a paycheck. We're talking the $132 to $178K range, but if you want it, you must pass their difficult trivia quiz covering a wide range of subjects. And also, you got to create original categories and final Jeopardy clues, here's the kicker, without using AI or Wikipedia. The writing staff is pretty small. Many have been there for decades. Jeopardy begins filming its 43rd season next month. Matt Shearer, WBZ, Boston's News Radio.
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1: 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All-wheel drive. Traffic on the threes.
2: It is 1:23, and we are looking south of the city where there's no trouble on the expressway. There's a work crew at the Braintree Split, 93 South, no delay. 95 South of Coney Street, another work zone there, not bothering anybody. You're going to reduce speed Route 3 South a bit at Derby Street and northbound at Bergen Parkway. These are minor delays for long-term road work on Route 3. 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Open daily. Reservations required. 76 degrees, partly cloudy skies. Steve Perez, WBZ traffic on the threes.
1: Here's the four-day WBZ AccuWeather forecast.
3: The early morning hours of this Friday look to be warm and uncomfortably humid with a partly to mostly cloudy sky and a low only reaching 72. Then later today, we'll have some sun around. Won't be quite as hot with the risk for an afternoon thunderstorm with a high of 86. Then a lingering evening shower closer to the south coast, Cape and Islands. Then the rest of Friday night brings some clouds and a low close to 70, followed by lower humidity, cooler conditions, and a partly sunny Saturday with a high of 78. Sunday brings sunshine and a nice day with another high of 78 before it turns warmer on Monday with sunshine, high 86. I'm AccuWeather meteorologist LaTroy Thornton, WBZ, Boston's News Radio.
4: It's the end of an era for a bakery in Coolidge Corner, WBZ's Jay Willette reports.
5: It's nothing but an outpouring of support for party favors in Brookline, which is set to shutter next week because of financial strain.
6: It's very sad, but it's a wonderful bakery, and we're so sad to see it go.
7: It's like a big dysfunctional family party favors, you know? Because we love each other and we care about each other. I'll miss the customers coming in. I'll miss saying hi to people that I've known for 30 years, you know?
5: Owner John Pergantis ran this bakery and decor shop with his wife, Mary Lynn, to supply 35 years worth of birthdays, weddings, and get-togethers.
7: It's been amazing. People have been so generous with people offering me to bake in their church kitchen, or we can build a kitchen for you if you want. Like I told you, I feel like George Bailey. It's a wonderful life.
5: There's a GoFundMe to help turn things around, but if the shop were to reopen, John tells me it would be at a downsized location. In Brookline, Jay Willette, WBZ, Boston's News Radio.
4: Rising prices appear to be keeping potential home buyers on the sidelines as the numbers for home sales in June came in lower than expected. ABC's Jim Ryan says sales of pre-owned houses were down in most parts of the country.
8: The one bright spot for sellers was the Northeast, where existing home sales rose from May to June. Nationally, though, sales were down 2.4% month over month. Looking back to 2025, though, the National Association of Realtors says sales of pre-owned homes jumped 2.8% between June of last year and June of this.
4: According to the National Association of Realtors, the median price of an existing home sold in June was $440,600, which marks an increase of nearly 2% from the year before, and it's also the highest on record. Two of the summer's most highly anticipated movies, The Odyssey and Spider-Man Brand New Day, are set to hit theaters later this month. Both of them will have runtimes well over 2 hours. And a new survey says that's too long for today's audiences.
9: New York City marketing firm Talker Research polled filmgoers from several age groups. They found, on average, adults prefer a film to be about 88 minutes long. The results did vary by age, with Gen Z viewers preferring an 82-minute movie, while boomers can be patient for 93 minutes. This doesn't stop audiences from watching long movies. Toy Story 5 is 102 minutes long. Project Hail Mary goes on for 156 minutes. When The Odyssey comes out later this month, audiences will be expected to sit still for 172 minutes. In New York, I'm Liz Warner.
4: The latest on the top stories, plus a check of traffic and weather coming up next. I'm Dan Watkins, WBZ, Boston's News Radio.
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4: Good morning. I'm Dan Watkins. Here's what's happening. Brigham and Women's nurses remain off the job. They say their strike is over, but now they're locked out. The hospital says it has a 5-day contract with the replacement nurses they brought in. Some of the regular nurses were surprised to be told that they couldn't go to work on Thursday.
19: I did have my scrubs on earlier with the intention of going in and working, and unfortunately, they said, you're locked out.
20: Rebecca Spitz, one of the nurses, turned away at the door Thursday morning.
21: The hospital stated on Monday what their position was, so
20: Mass General Brigham says the 4-day lockout is due to contracts with the 1,300 replacement nurses brought in and trained to backfill shifts, who, according to the hospital, arrived without issue and are fully integrated into care teams in ICU and NICU. But with thousands of nurses continuing to rally outside for better pay, families of patients inside growing increasingly worried about the level of care.
4: That was WBZ-TV's Aaron Parsegian reporting. The lockout is scheduled to end Monday morning at 7 a.m. France beat Morocco 2-0 Thursday afternoon in the final World Cup match in Foxborough. As people begin to reflect on how everything went during the region's time hosting the tournament, WBZ's Kyle Bray says local soccer fans couldn't be happier with how things went.
22: Between the big matchups and parties with fans from all over the world, it's been a World Cup for the ages here in Boston.
23: It's been awesome. It's been like a big party.
24: Just partying with the Scots these last couple weeks.
25: All the Scottish fans singing every song and all the chants. Never seen Boston more crowded than that, so that was definitely something I'll never forget.
22: I caught up with 4 friends heading to their first match at Boston Stadium. It's been a moment years in the making after they all went to a Copa America game back in 2016.
24: We were talking to each other, we're like, wow, it's going to be so incredible that the World Cup is coming to Boston. I hope when we're big grown-ups we'll have money and be able to go to the game. And being able to, like, fulfill that now that we're older has been, like, now that we're here just, like, looking at it, it's the coolest thing.
22: They're hoping to have more global events come here sometime in the future. They even had a good idea for a way to keep the vibes going.
24: Let's get USA versus Scotland in the next couple of years for an international friendly. I think that would go over really well in Boston.
22: From South Station, Kyle Bray, WBZ, Boston's News Radio.
4: A Boston man is facing charges after allegedly bringing explosives onto a commuter rail train last month. Police say 29-year-old Shane Cotillo was taken into custody after people on the platform reported him making comments about making bombs and giving them to terrorist groups. Officers found him with a large lithium battery, an electric towel warmer with live wires, and an electric scooter with a bag attached. When a hazardous device team went to disarm the scooter, fireworks inside of it went off. No one was hurt. Cotillo was arraigned on a laundry list of charges and held on $10,000 bail. He's been ordered to stay away from the tee and to not possess any dangerous weapons. He'll be back in court for a pretrial hearing at the end of July. Coming up, Mayor Wu gives a little behind-the-scenes look as the World Cup finishes up in Boston. Details next.
15: 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All-wheel drive. Traffic on the threes.
0: Going along the Charles Airport tunnels in and out of East Boston in exactly one jiffy. The Pike and 93 are looking good. South of town, 93 South does have a work zone at the Braintree split. Won't for long. It's not slowing anyone down. I'm not impressed. Route 3 southbound work at Derby Street, northbound Bergen Parkway, but no delays. 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Steve Perez, WBZ traffic on the threes.
15: Here's the four-day WBZ AccuWeather forecast.
2: A hot Thursday gives way to a warm and humid early Friday morning with a partly to mostly cloudy sky and a low only falling to 72, setting up a less hot day later today, but it stays humid with some sun and a stray afternoon thunderstorm, the high 86. Shower lingers into the Friday evening toward the South Coast, Cape, and Islands. Otherwise, some clouds stick around with a low close to 70, then cooler starting Saturday with some sun around and lower humidity with a high of 78. Sunday brings sunshine and a rather nice day with highs again from 78 at the coast up to 84 inland. Then sunny and warmer Monday, high 86. I'm AccuWeather meteorologist LaTroy Thornton, WBZ, Boston's News Radio.
4: As the World Cup finishes up its time in New England, Boston Mayor Michelle Wu is giving everyone a behind-the-scenes look at how the city handled the festivities.
3: It's the end of the World Cup road for Boston, but for Mayor Michelle Wu, the memories are fond.
5: I think they were our cones. I think the vast majority were here. I'm sure the baggage had some cones in it, too, coming off the airplane.
3: She appeared on the hugely popular soccer show Men in Blazers, talking there about the numerous cones the Scots put on top of all of our statues. So many, in fact.
5: But we definitely had to make sure that we were resetting the necessary cones every day with what was happening. But everyone loved it.
3: She said the intensity of the Scottish invasion sort of took Boston by surprise, but that we were left better for it. She says she's working with officials in Scotland to make Boston and Glasgow twin cities.
5: Come Tartan Day next year in April, the goal is that she will be here and we will do an official signing.
3: By the way, she says Boston is coming away with a treasured gift, the original cone from on top of the Duke of Wellington statue. Kyle Schaffel, WBZ, Boston's News Radio.
4: The U.S. Navy says it will remove sailors who have a certain medical condition if treatment doesn't work within 1 year. Phil Farrar explains.
6: Sailors must be clean-shaven, but for some, that is a very difficult task. They will receive up to 1 year of medical treatment to meet the military branch's orders. Defense Secretary Pete Hegseth says there will be no more long-term medical exemptions. Most of those conditions are caused by shaving, including pseudofolliculitis barbae, which causes razor bumps and bleeding. Those sailors who cannot meet shaving standards after 1 year of treatment could be relieved of duty. The Navy says grooming standards add to sailor and mission safety. I'm Phil Farrar.
4: A new outdoor music venue is coming to Revere, and WBZ's Jared Brosnan got a look around ahead of opening night on Friday.
7: This is what Revere deserves, and it's about time that it's starting to happen.
26: Revere Mayor Patrick Keefe Jr. cutting the ribbon at the grand opening of the Amp at Suffolk Downs, which can now hold 600 people for outdoor concerts.
7: As we've walked around our neighborhoods, people have always said, why can't you bring in an Assembly Row or Market Street or a Legacy Place? And this is the beginning of it.
26: There's lots more construction underway in the area, but the Amp serves another key purpose, flood resistance, with the small pond and surrounding foliage ready to soak up millions of gallons of water. State Rep Jessica Giannino says the environmental benefits were a key factor in the design.
27: Every storm surge, every king tide, every full moon that there was some sort of weather occurrence, our neighborhoods flood. We're a coastal community where the majority of the city is at or below sea level. So climate resiliency was something that we thought about really in depth when we talked about this project.
26: From Revere, I'm Jared Brosnan, WBZ Boston's News Radio.
4: A jersey worn by reigning NBA Finals MVP Jalen Brunson is fetching a record sum at auction.
1: Auction house Sotheby's says the jersey Brunson wore during Game 1 of the Finals, where he scored 30 points, sold Wednesday for $1,024,000. It's a record for any piece of Brunson memorabilia, the most for any Knicks item, and the most paid for a jersey through NBA auctions. It also edged out Rookie of the Year Cooper Flagg's debut jersey, bought for $1 million last year. In New York, I'm Liz Warner.
4: Coming up, for the local businesses that lost money during the World Cup, relief is coming. Details next.
8: A resurgence in giant chipmakers powered a rebound on Wall Street, with stocks rising amid a decline in oil prices as traders looked past fresh hostilities between the U.S. and Iran. The Dow closed ahead 139 points, the S&P took in 61, the Nasdaq gained 336 points. AI-focused tech firms are stepping up searches for office space, and New York and San Francisco won't be the only cities to benefit from their fast expansion. AI tenants have helped drive a recovery in the U.S. office market, with companies looking at relatively large offices averaging 37,000 square feet. Office demand is expected to spread to other parts of the country, with cities like Seattle, Chicago, and Washington already showing signs of AI growth. Goldman Sachs has banned employees from trading on prediction markets except for sports and entertainment bets in one of the most pointed efforts by a Wall Street firm grappling with the new regulatory issues raised by the boom in betting on events. I'm Matt Piper, Bloomberg Business on WBZ, Boston's news radio.
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4: Red Sox open up their final series before the All-Star break tonight in New York against the Mets. The Sox are one of the hottest teams in baseball right now as they've won six straight. They beat the White Sox yesterday 2-1 to finish off the sweep in Chicago. Patrick Sandoval made his debut on the mound in what was his first big league appearance in over 2 years after undergoing Tommy John surgery. He worked into the fifth and struck out five while allowing one run. Interim manager Chad Tracy was impressed.
0: Landing all of his pitches for strikes for the first time in, I don't know, whatever it's been, pretty darn good.
4: First pitch tonight is at 7:15, and quarterfinal action in the World Cup continues today when Spain takes on Belgium at 3 o'clock. Dan Watkins, WBZ Boston's News Radio.
15: Traffic and weather together. 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All-wheel drive. Traffic on the threes.
2: It's 1:43, and taking a look west of town, Pike West, the work crew at the supermarket overpass, no delay, they won't be there much longer. You're going to reduce speed just a bit, road work in both directions between the Charlton Service Plaza and 290, and there's an eastbound setup in Grafton at Route 122. 290 West, down a lane by the Mass Pike, was a slow go for quite some time, much improved. Watch for work crews on Route 2, eastbound Jackson Road in Devens, eastbound after 495, westbound in Leominster at 190. 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It's 76 degrees beneath a partly cloudy sky. Steve Perez, WBZ Traffic on the threes.
15: Here's the four-day WBZ AccuWeather forecast.
9: Warm and humid conditions continue early this morning with some clouds and a low only reaching 72. With some sun in store later today, won't be quite as hot with a risk for a stray afternoon thunderstorm and a high of 86. Then a shower lingers into the evening hours toward the South Coast, Cape, and Islands with a partly to mostly cloudy sky once again for Friday night and a low close to 70. Followed by cooler conditions this weekend. Saturday brings some sun, lower humidity, and highs from 78 near the coast to 84 inland. Then sunny and nice for Sunday with highs again 78 at the coast to 84 inland with sunny and warmer conditions for Monday, high 86. I'm AccuWeather meteorologist LaTroy Thornton, WBZ, Boston's News Radio.

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1: Good morning, I'm Dan Watkins. Here's what's happening. Millions were made in Massachusetts during the World Cup, but not every business made money, as some lost it. But there is help on the way. WBZ's Mike Macklin with details.
2: All during the World Cup, FIFA owned the rights to all advertising on site. The stadium was rebranded Boston Stadium, and all signage mentioning Gillette was covered up. The same went for signs promoting any other company or product. That meant lost revenue for the businesses around the stadium

0: that featured paid advertising. Now the Massachusetts House has appropriated $1 million to reimburse impacted businesses for lost revenue. The relief proposals still need Senate approval. Overall, Massachusetts was anticipating a positive economic impact of $1 billion as a result of the World Cup. At the State House, Mike Macklin, WBZ, Boston's News Radio.
1: Following some renovations in Peabody, two of the city's parks now have a little more to offer the public, WBZ's Sherry Small reports.
2: Haley lives right around the corner from MacArthur Park in Peabody, home of the Peabody Little League. It's also home to a refurbished slide.
3: Looks like a little treehouse. It's really cool.
2: She brings her young nephews to the park.
3: They love to go down there and hang out, and it's also right by the walking trail.
2: Meanwhile, in West Peabody, Corville Park got some upgrades the adults are enjoying.
4: How often do you play?
5: 4 or 5 times a week.
2: 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A state grant helped the city refurbish 4 existing pickleball courts and add 2 more.
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5: I don't want to talk too badly about it, but there's a lot of bumps and valleys and water pools after it rains. But there's 6 permanent, that satisfies a lot of people.
2: In Peabody, Sherry Small, WBZ, Boston's News Radio.
1: Multiple reports say Graham Plattner will formally withdraw from the Maine Senate race on Monday. It comes after the Democrat suspended his campaign Wednesday night after being accused of sexual assault. Monday is the last day that he can drop out to allow Democrats in Maine to select a new nominee. The Maine Democratic Party announced that they voted to hold a nominating convention to choose a new nominee by July 27th. The Democrats are looking to unseat Republican Susan Collins, who has served as a U.S. senator since 1997 in November. A former Olympic canoeist who's been charged with felony destruction of property at the Lincoln Memorial Reflecting Pool has pleaded not guilty. ABC's Stephen Portnoy reports.
6: The brief hearing in D.C. Superior Court had former Olympian David Hearn entering a not guilty plea. Attorney Norm Eisen.
7: It is not a crime to touch the reflecting pool, to touch water in the United States of America.
6: In an interview with ABC News shortly after his arrest, Hearn insisted he only touched a loose piece of blue liner and didn't rip or tear anything. Prosecutors have charged Hearn with felony destruction of property, a crime that's punishable by up to 10 years in prison. Stephen Portnoy, ABC News, Washington.
1: Massachusetts Attorney General Andrea Campbell has announced a major settlement and a hefty payout from CVS. WBZ's Madison Rogers with details.
8: It's a $36.5 million settlement in a case accusing CVS of overbilling Medicaid programs for insulin pens. The Massachusetts AG teaming up with 35 other states and the DOJ, alleging the Woonsocket-based drugstore giant knowingly submitted false claims to MassHealth and other programs for 10 years. According to Attorney General Campbell's office, CVS would give patients more insulin than their doctor prescribed and refill those prescriptions too early. It's alleged they tricked tracking systems into approving it, so MassHealth paid for insulin patients didn't need as insulin prices soared. As part of the settlement resolving the claim, CVS has admitted to the scheme, and Massachusetts will get $1.3 million. Madison Rogers, WBZ, Boston's News Radio.
1: With March Madness set to expand next year, Wichita, Kansas will be joining Dayton, Ohio as a host site for the opening round of the NCAA men's basketball tournament in 2027 and 2028. Rob Dawson reports.
9: Wichita will join with longtime host Dayton, Ohio to host games in the opening round. 2 sites will be needed by next year's tournament because the field is expanding from 68 to 76 teams. Both locations will host 3 games each on the Tuesday and Wednesday after Selection Sunday. NCAA Division I Men's Basketball Committee Chair Keith Gill says Wichita is a basketball-crazed city that will embrace the reimagined start of the tournament. I'm Rob Dawson.
1: JetBlue will no longer be offering flights out of Manchester-Boston Regional Airport in New Hampshire after this week. JetBlue has been running flights there for about 1.5 years, but about a month ago, higher-ups announced that they were leaving Manchester as they simply weren't attracting enough customers. Airport officials say that they would gladly welcome JetBlue back in the future. Surf's up for debate in one local town.
10: Finally, a chance to hang 10 in Massachusetts. A proposed surf park in Middleborough would be a first of its kind in New England. Developers say the project, which would also include a wave pool, restaurant, and wellness center, would rake in about $500,000 in revenue annually and feature 100 new jobs. Some residents in Middleborough oppose the plan, raising concerns about water usage, traffic, and the impact of building on a historic farm site on East Grove Street. But the project remains under discussion as town officials weigh economic benefits against community concerns. Matt Shearer, WBZ, Boston's News Radio.
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11: A New England summer, three perfect days separated by thunderstorms. Luckily, WBZ is ready for all of it. Get the most accurate forecasts updated every 10 minutes with traffic and weather together on the threes. 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
6: It's 153 looking south of the city. On 495, you're going to reduce speed with a work zone right by Route 44. Route 3 south of Derby Street, work crew no delay. Another at Bergen Parkway. That one is about to clear. Meanwhile, 95 south of Coney Street, long-term work, but no delay. And 93 north at the Braintree split, there was road work, and there is not anymore. Expressway looks good. 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Open daily, reservations required. It's 76 degrees beneath a partly cloudy sky. Steve Perez, WBZ Traffic on the Threes.
4: Here's the four-day WBZ AccuWeather forecast.
7: The early morning hours of this Friday look to be warm and uncomfortably humid with a partly to mostly cloudy sky and a low only reaching 72. Then later today we'll have some sun around, won't be quite as hot, with the risk for an afternoon thunderstorm with a high of 86. Then a lingering evening shower closer to the south coast, Cape and Islands. Then the rest of Friday night brings some clouds and a low close to 70, followed by lower humidity, cooler conditions, and a partly sunny Saturday with a high of 78. Sunday brings sunshine and a nice day with another high of 78 before it turns warmer on Monday with sunshine, high 86. I'm AccuWeather meteorologist LaTroy Thornton, WBZ, Boston's News Radio.
8: The weekend is just about here, and so are a new batch of movies at the box office.
9: There's a new Moana movie. Well, kinda. It's the same as the 2016 animated film, but this time it has real people in it, as Catherine Langeaia plays Moana, and after voicing the demigod in the animated movies, Dwayne The Rock Johnson pops on a wig to reprise his role as Maui.
10: Shapeshifter, demigod of the wind and sea, hero of men. Ah, women. Women too, men and women.
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8: An NHL star is being hailed a hero for his help in rescuing a family from a Swiss river. Lizzie Radabali has details.
14: NHL captain Nico Hischier was back in his home country for summer break when a family of four got caught in their small inflatable boat near a dam. Swiss police were able to safely pull the boat ashore. Hischier reportedly assisted authorities with that rescue. One witness described the Devils player as heroic. For his part, Hischier downplayed his role in the rescue and said he was grateful nobody was injured. It comes days after he signed a five-year, $58.5 million contract extending his time in New Jersey. I'm Lizzie Radabali.
8: The music world is mourning the loss.

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1: Singer Bonnie Tyler has died. She was 75. The gravelly voice singer from Wales was best known for her song Total Eclipse of the Heart.
2: There's nothing I can do, a total eclipse of the heart.
1: Bonnie Tyler spoke to the AP in 2015.
3: I love singing it. I never get tired of singing it. And people, when that starts, you know, the intro, everybody's like, yeah!
1: Total Eclipse of the Heart has had more than a billion streams. Bonnie Tyler was hospitalized in Portugal in May for emergency surgery and placed in an induced coma. Tyler earned 3 Grammy nominations and represented Britain at Eurovision in 2013. Her career took off with hits like It's a Heartache. I'm Ed Donahue.
0: 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I'm Dan Watkins, WBZ Boston's News Radio.
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7: A New England summer can bring sunshine, humidity, and thunderstorms all before lunch. Stay ahead with the most accurate weather, updated every 10 minutes, with traffic and weather together on the threes. 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
9: From ABC News, I'm Dave Packer. The U.S. and Iran exchanging a new round of airstrikes. The U.S. military hitting at least 9 towns in Iran. And Tehran launching attacks toward Kuwait, Bahrain, and Jordan.
10: What we've heard from U.S. Central Command is that while, yes, they have increased the number of targets that they've been striking, a total of 170 over the last 2 days, they also remain poised, they say, to provide defensive measures should there be any kind of Iranian attack. So far, what we've seen is successful interceptions. Dozens of Iranian drones and missiles were fired at neighboring countries, and all were intercepted or it may have caused minimal damage.
9: ABC's Louis Martinez in a Utah courtroom Thursday. Recordings played and text messages read between Tyler Robinson, the man accused of killing Charlie Kirk, and his former roommate and romantic partner, Lance Twiggs. The messages read aloud by Utah State Bureau of Investigation case agent Brian Davis.
11: How long have you been planning this?
12: Scroll down a little bit, please, Kimberly.
11: And Tyler replies, a bit over a week, I believe.
9: A judge is considering whether to proceed with the case against Robinson. The family of Nolan Xavier Wells plans to conduct an independent autopsy following the 18-year-old's mysterious death. The Mississippi teen went missing on the 4th of July while on a boating trip with a high school friends at a popular undeveloped island. Police say the friends left the island without Wells, whose body was found 2 days later. ABC's Alex Perez says the local sheriff's department is now facing pressure to find out exactly what happened.
13: The White House touted the $3.47.
9: And authorities have this week solicited help from the public for asking for any video images from people who were there on Horn Island over the 4th of July weekend. What was supposed to be a one-day strike for nearly 4,000 nurses at Brigham and Women's Hospital in Boston has turned into a five-day strike after the hospital locked out striking nurses through July 13th. 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
0: Good morning. I'm Dan Watkins. Here's what's happening. The murder trial of Lindsay Clancy begins later this month, and now, less than 2 weeks before jury selection gets underway, some of the charges against her have been dropped. WBZ's Brooke McCarthy explains.
14: Plymouth County prosecutors say they've dropped the three strangulation charges against Lindsay Clancy. She's the Duxbury mom accused of killing her three young children in their home back in January of 2023. In a statement, the Plymouth County DA's office says the children's deaths resulted from strangulation, and those charges would be redundant. They say the three first-degree murder charges cover the strangulations, and those additional charges are not necessary. Prosecutors allege Clancy planned the murders by sending her husband to do errands that night. Well, the defense says she was over-medicated and suffered from postpartum psychosis. Clancy has pled not guilty. Her trial is set to start on July 20th. Brooke McCarthy, WBZ Boston's News Radio.
0: Coming up, nurses at Brigham and Women's go from on strike to locked out. Find out more next.
7: 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All-wheel drive. Traffic on the threes.
15: It is 2:03, and it's a very chill overnight on downtown on 93 and Route 1, the Pike, the airport tunnels, and Storrow Drive. No major hassles. Lots happening north of the city. On 128 north of Route 20, then at Trapello Road, work crews, no delays. You might reduce speed a bit with work in both directions of 128 in Burlington by Route 3, and then southbound between Route 28 and 93 heading towards Route 38. Route 3 south. Overnight paving might have you slowing down a bit. First through Tingsboro, Route 113, starting at the New Hampshire line, and then southbound from Route 129 to Route 62 in Bedford. 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Partly cloudy sky, 76 degrees. Steve Perez, WBZ traffic on the threes.
7: Here's the four-day WBZ AccuWeather forecast.
16: A hot Thursday gives way to a warm and humid early Friday morning with a partly to mostly cloudy sky and a low only falling to 72, setting up a less hot day later today, but it stays humid with some sun and a stray afternoon thunderstorm, the high 86. Shower lingers into the Friday evening toward the South Coast, Cape, and Islands. Otherwise, some clouds stick around with a low close to 70, then cooler starting Saturday with some sun around and lower humidity with a high of 78. Sunday brings sunshine and a rather nice day with highs again from 78 at the coast up to 84 inland. Then sunny and warmer Monday, high 86. I'm AccuWeather meteorologist LaTroy Thornton, WBZ, Boston's News Radio.
0: Thousands of nurses at Brigham and Women's are off the job until Monday morning with the hospital bringing in replacements. The nurses were planning on going back to work Thursday, but the hospital turned them away, locking them out through the weekend, bringing in those replacements as roughly 4,000 healthcare workers hit the picket line for what was supposed to be a one-day strike on Wednesday. Mass Nurses Association President Kate Murphy says this lockout is bad for patients.
17: We're very concerned about our patients. That's the biggest thing. We're hearing scary stories from inside the hospital. There are not enough experienced people to be giving the care that our patients need in the hospital, so people are very worried.
0: Murphy says that she thinks they can iron something out if the two sides get back to the negotiating table. Mass General Brigham says the replacement nurses are under contract for 5 days, saying in a statement, in part, the replacement nurses are, quote, providing great care to our patients and the safety of care has been equivalent or better than the usual Brigham performance. The final World Cup match in Foxborough is in the books as France takes down Morocco 2-0 to advance to the semifinals, where they will take on the winner of Friday's match between Spain and Belgium. The tournament has been a boon for local soccer fans, along with some parts of the economy, including bars and restaurants.
18: Businesses are grateful for this economic impact. I think it's once in a lifetime in a 20-year lease. It's once in a lifetime for sure.
19: Aidan McGee, one of the partners at the Dubliner, says this tournament has packed his pub over the last month.
18: Meetings internally was very much like, let's treat it like St. Patrick's Day every day, and surely it'll not be like that, but it was. It literally was St. Patrick's Day every day for two and a half weeks.
19: Over the course of the 7 World Cup matches at Foxborough, the greater Boston area has been booming, full of fans from all across the globe, and businesses like the Dubliner have benefited. According to our partners at the Boston Business Journal, restaurants and bars in the city saw a 28% surge in spending during the last 2 weeks of the World Cup, more than any other host city.
0: That was WBZ-TV's Logan Hall reporting. He adds that local businesses help the glow from the World Cup entices visitors to return to the region for years to come. On Beacon Hill, the state Senate moves to restrict kids' access to social media. WBZ's Mike Macklin reports it's the latest move to protect kids online.
20: The Senate bill targets social media addiction by requiring social media companies to disable many of the features senators say are designed to keep minors endlessly engaged online. The proposal does not restrict kids' access altogether. It does limit who can message them and prohibits them from sharing their location data. The Senate bill is less restrictive than the bill the House approved, banning kids under the age of 14 from using social media platforms. It comes on the heels of the city of Boston's lawsuit targeting TikTok, Snapchat, and other social media platforms that school officials say threaten student well-being. At the State House, Mike Macklin, WBZ, Boston's News Radio.
0: Coming up, better late than never as the state budget gets filed. Details next.
5: AI-focused tech firms are stepping up searches for office space, and New York and San Francisco won't be the only cities to benefit from their fast expansion. AI tenants have helped drive a recovery in the U.S. office market, with companies looking at relatively large office spaces, averaging 37,000 square feet. Office demand is expected to spread to other parts of the country, with cities like Seattle, Chicago, and Washington already showing signs of AI growth. McDonald's apparently heard the complaints. This week, McDonald's rolled out a new recipe for the McCrispy strips, which features a crispier, more robust exterior hand-breaded chicken. They'll also be used in McDonald's snack wraps. And beginning Sunday, the cost of a forever stamp is going up from 78 to 82 cents. The USPS announced the increase in April, saying the higher price was intended to bolster its finances. The agency has raised the price of a first-class stamp 6 times over the past 5 years. I'm Erica Herskowitz, Bloomberg Business on WBZ, Boston's News Radio.
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24: When you think about all the emails, texts, memos, and everything else you write, you probably write a lot. So what makes writing good writing?
25: Good writing is when the idea is communicated swiftly, clearly, and without a doubt about what you're saying.
24: Mary Kate Mackey, author of the book Write Better Right Now, says when you're writing anything, ask yourself,
25: what's the point? Can you name the point? And the second thing you can do is you can jack up your verbs. You can go back to a piece of writing and look at all the verbs. Because sometimes they're simply a better verb, a stronger verb, a more descriptive verb.
24: Also, when writing, beware of the passive voice.
25: You go through and you look at your sentence and you say, okay, would it make sense if I added the phrase by zombies? For instance, the hedge was clipped by zombies. If you can add that and it makes sense, you're in the passive voice. Being in the passive voice is usually not good. You want to be in the active voice. You want to have things that move, verbs that go places and push the thinking along.
24: And be careful how you use punctuation, like exclamation marks.
25: There was a famous professor who basically said, you have, I don't remember the number of exclamation points for your lifetime. Use them wisely.
24: I'm Mike Carruthers, and that's something you should know.
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0: The Red Sox are looking to make it 7 straight wins tonight when they take on the Mets. The Sox finished off the sweep of the White Sox yesterday with their 2-1 win in Chicago. Caleb Durbin's 2-run home run in the 4th inning put Boston ahead for good. He says they're on a roll right now.
1: Just playing winning baseball. I think we've been close for a while and been on the wrong side of it. And now we're on the right side of it, and you can feel the momentum around the clubhouse.
0: First pitch in New York tonight is at 7:15. Meanwhile, Major League Baseball reduced Wilson Contreras' 7-game suspension to 5 games, which he began serving yesterday. He is eligible to play in next week's All-Star game, but he'll have to sit out one more game after the break. Dan Watkins, WBZ, Boston's News Radio.
7: 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All-wheel drive. Traffic on the threes.
15: 213. We're going to look at Marlboro, where 495 South has a crash on the ramp to 290. You can get by that crash, but it's a slow go getting through there. 495 then has southbound work by the Pike and on the ramp to the Pike, which is closed. On the Pike westbound, watch for a work route at the Charlton Service Plaza, another eastbound after 290, and yet another eastbound in Grafton at Route 122. Route 2, work crews, no delays. Eastbound Jackson Road, eastbound 495, westbound in Leominster at 190. 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Partly cloudy sky, 76 degrees. Steve Perez, WBZ traffic on the threes.
7: Here's the 4-day WBZ AccuWeather forecast.
16: Warm and humid conditions continue early this morning with some clouds and a low only reaching 72. With some sun in store later today, won't be quite as hot with a risk for a stray afternoon thunderstorm and a high of 86. Then a shower lingers into the evening hours toward the South Coast Cape and Islands with a partly to mostly cloudy sky once again for Friday night and a low close to 70. Followed by cooler conditions this weekend. Saturday brings some sun, lower humidity, and highs from 78 near the coast to 84 inland. Then sunny and nice for Sunday with highs again 78 at the coast to 84 inland with sunny and warmer conditions for Monday, high 86. I'm AccuWeather meteorologist LaTroy Thornton, WBZ, Boston's News Radio.
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0: Good morning, I'm Dan Watkins. Here's what's happening. Massachusetts now has a budget for fiscal year 2027. WBZ's Madison Rogers says it comes 9 days after it was due.
2: Governor Healey putting a signature on a $63.4 billion budget just over a week since the House and Senate passed a compromise deal. The governor promising it's a package that will lower people's costs, drive economic growth, and support our kids without raising any taxes or fees. $1.73 billion goes to education, including funds for free school meals and community college. $970 million goes to transportation, with roughly half of that for the T. Spending's up by about 4% all told, and it's a $40 billion boost for unrestricted government aid for cities and towns. Also included are some changes to laws around sexual assault. It eliminates the statute of limitations for rape when there's DNA evidence and requires rape kits be preserved for 15 years. Madison Rogers, WBZ, Boston's News Radio.
0: Also happening on Beacon Hill, the governor's office is moving forward with more state money to help housing projects across Massachusetts. WBZ's Amanda Keene with details.
3: Governor Maura Healey's office announcing today that more than $18 million will go towards creating 662 new homes. This is all a part of the Housing Development Incentive Program, which offers tax credits to housing projects that are reusing buildings that have fallen out of use and turning them into new housing opportunities. This money is specifically being targeted towards gateway cities, so projects in Lowell, Lawrence, Fall River, Taunton, Pittsfield, and Worcester. The housing will be created out of buildings like a couple of old mill buildings and historic office buildings. And this isn't the first time that these tax credits have been awarded. The governor's office says that since the start of 2023, they've given credits to 52 different housing projects. Amanda Keene, WBZ, Boston's News Radio.
0: The fallout continues in Maine as Democratic Senate candidate Graham Plattner made his intentions known that he's dropping out of the race. Plattner has been facing multiple allegations of sexual misconduct, the latest one an allegation of sexual assault by a former girlfriend. He has denied the allegations. We get more from ABC's Avery Harper, who says that candidates are already stepping up and a nominating convention will be held.
4: Troy Jackson, who was a progressive gubernatorial candidate, he is somebody who is a logger. He was endorsed by Bernie Sanders in that gubernatorial primary that he did not win. He is running. We know that CDC alum and public health official in Maine, Nirav Shah, he is also among the names of folks who are throwing their hat in the ring to become the next nominee in this race.
0: Plattner has until July 13th to put his intentions to drop out in writing. Tensions are rising over immigration between the U.S. and Mexico, the AP's Ed Donahue explains.
6: Mexico plans to request criminal charges over the deaths of 17 Mexicans in ICE custody or during immigration operations under the Trump administration.
8: Podemos ser omisos.
6: Mexican President Claudia Sheinbaum says we cannot turn a blind eye to the Mexicans who have died during ICE operations or who are or were detained in these detention centers, which are operated by private companies contracted by ICE. The request, which carries no legal weight, will be submitted to state prosecutors and the Justice Department. It will be accompanied by civil lawsuits against the companies that operate the detention centers. Sheinbaum said Mexico decided to escalate its complaints after an ICE agent killed Mexican citizen Lorenzo Salgado Araujo in Houston this week. I'm Ed Donahue.
0: People in the South and out West are dealing with some extreme heat heading into the weekend. From Texas to Florida, it could feel well over 100 degrees. And out West, records could be set in places like Billings, Montana. ABC's meteorologist Melissa Griffin with more.
10: There's no relief at night, and it's days in a row of these hot temperatures and high humidity that we get so concerned about. Wilmington, that's going to be 100 degrees is what it feels like on Friday. Slightly cooler as we head into the weekend into places like North Carolina, but it stays well above 100 degrees right through the weekend for places like Florida.
0: Meanwhile, back here in Massachusetts, drought conditions remain a problem in the Bay State. WBZ's Jared Brosnan with an update.
12: Energy and Environmental Affairs Secretary Rebecca Tepper has declared a level 2 significant drought for the western region of the Bay State. That brings the entire Commonwealth to significant drought status, with the exception of the Northeast, where things are even worse at level 3. A lack of rainfall is largely to blame. Nantucket has reportedly seen a record low as severe dry conditions persist. While restrictions are already in place on outdoor water use, officials are asking folks to limit how much they're using indoors as well. They're also encouraging folks to check for leaks from toilets, faucets, and showers, which results in roughly 60% of indoor usage. Jared Brosnan, WBZ, Boston's News Radio.
0: If you're a trivia nerd, a dream job just became available. WBZ's Matt Shearer has details.
26: What is awesome? Jeopardy is hiring a new clue writer, and it's quite a paycheck. We're talking the $132 to $178K range, but if you want it, you must pass their difficult trivia quiz covering a wide range of subjects. And also, you got to create original categories and final Jeopardy clues, here's the kicker, without using AI or Wikipedia. The writing staff is pretty small. Many have been there for decades. Jeopardy begins filming its 43rd season next month. Matt Shearer, WBZ, Boston's News Radio.
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7: 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All-wheel drive. Traffic on the threes.
15: At 223, looking north of town, we've got lots of road work, but only about half of it slowing things down at all. 495 south, you will slow down with a work zone between Ward Hill Connector and Route 213 in Methuen. Then again in North Andover by Mass Ave. But work crews both ways at Route 28 won't slow you down at all. Watch for a setup 93 south in Wilmington at Route 129 and then 128 to Montvale Ave as well as at Spot Pond. Both ways near Route 16 in Medford and northbound at Commerce Way. A busy night on 93. Route 3 has southbound work crew delays starting at the New Hampshire line to Route 113 in Tingsboro and then again in Chelmsford after Route 129. 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Partly cloudy skies, 76 degrees. Steve Perez, WBZ traffic on the threes.
7: Here's the four-day WBZ AccuWeather forecast.
16: The early morning hours of this Friday look to be warm and uncomfortably humid with a partly to mostly cloudy sky and a low only reaching 72. Then later today, we'll have some sun around. Won't be quite as hot with the risk for an afternoon thunderstorm with a high of 86. Then a lingering evening shower closer to the south coast, Cape and Islands. Then the rest of Friday night brings some clouds and a low close to 70, followed by lower humidity, cooler conditions, and a partly sunny Saturday with a high of 78. Sunday brings sunshine and a nice day with another high of 78 before it turns warmer on Monday with sunshine, high 86. I'm AccuWeather meteorologist LaTroy Thornton, WBZ, Boston's News Radio.
0: It's the end of an era for a bakery in Coolidge Corner, WBZ's Jay Willett reports.
19: It's nothing but an outpouring of support for Party Favors in Brookline, which is set to shutter next week because of financial strain.
27: It's very sad, but it's a wonderful bakery, and we're so sad to see it go.
28: It's like a big dysfunctional family Party Favors, you know? Because we love each other and we care about each other. I'll miss the customers coming in. I'll miss saying hi to people that I've known for 30 years, you know.
19: Owner John Pergantis ran this bakery and decor shop with his wife Mary Lynn to supply 35 years worth of birthdays, weddings, and get-togethers.
28: It's been amazing. People have been so generous with people offering me to bake in their church kitchen, or we can build a kitchen for you if you want. It's like I told you, I feel like George Bailey. It's a wonderful life.
19: There's a GoFundMe to help turn things around, but if the shop were to reopen, John tells me it would be at a downsized location. In Brookline, Jay Willett, WBZ Boston's News Radio.
0: Rising prices appear to be keeping potential home buyers on the sidelines as the numbers for home sales in June came in lower than expected. ABC's Jim Ryan says sales of pre-owned houses were down in most parts of the country.
1: The one bright spot for sellers was the Northeast, where existing home sales rose from May to June. Nationally, though, sales were down 2.4% month over month. Looking back to 2025, though, the National Association of Realtors says sales of pre-owned homes jumped 2.8% between June of last year and June of this.
0: According to the National Association

0: Association of Realtors, the median price of an existing home sold in June was $440,600, which marks an increase of nearly 2% from the year before, and it's also the highest on record. Two of the summer's most highly anticipated movies, The Odyssey and Spider-Man Brand New Day, are set to hit theaters later this month. Both of them will have runtimes well over 2 hours. And a new survey says that's too long for today's audiences.
1: New York City marketing firm Talker Research polled filmgoers from several age groups. They found, on average, adults prefer a film to be about 88 minutes long. The results did vary by age, with Gen Z viewers preferring an 82-minute movie, while boomers can be patient for 93 minutes. This doesn't stop audiences from watching long movies. Toy Story 5 is 102 minutes long. Project Hail Mary goes on for 156 minutes. When The Odyssey comes out later this month, audiences will be expected to sit still for 172 minutes. In New York, I'm Liz Warner.
0: The latest on the top stories, plus a check of traffic and weather coming up next. I'm Dan Watkins, WBZ Boston's News Radio.
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0: Good morning, I'm Dan Watkins. Here's what's happening. Brigham and Women's nurses remain off the job. They say their strike is over, but now they're locked out. The hospital says it has a 5-day contract with the replacement nurses they brought in. Some of the regular nurses were surprised to be told that they couldn't go to work on Thursday.
9: I did have my scrubs on earlier with the intention of going in and working, and unfortunately, they said, you're locked out.
10: Rebecca Spitz, one of the nurses, turned away at the door Thursday morning.
11: The hospital stated on Monday what their position is, so
10: Mass General Brigham says the 4-day lockout is due to contracts with the 1,300 replacement nurses brought in and trained to backfill shifts, who, according to the hospital, arrived without issue and are fully integrated into care teams in ICU and NICU. But with thousands of nurses continuing to rally outside for better pay, families of patients inside growing increasingly worried about the level of care.
0: That was WBZ-TV's Aaron Parsegian reporting. The lockout is scheduled to end Monday morning at 7 a.m. France beat Morocco 2-0 Thursday afternoon in the final World Cup match in Foxborough. As people begin to reflect on how everything went during the region's time hosting the tournament, WBZ's Kyle Bray says local soccer fans couldn't be happier with how things went.
12: Between the big matchups and parties with fans from all over the world, it's been a World Cup for the ages here in Boston.
13: It's been awesome. It's been like a big party.
14: Just partying with the Scots these last couple weeks.
15: All the Scottish fans singing every song and all the chants. Never seen Boston more crowded than that, so that was definitely something I'll never forget.
12: I caught up with four friends heading to their first match at Boston Stadium. It's been a moment years in the making after they all went to a Copa America game back in 2016.
14: We were talking to each other, we're like, wow, it's going to be so incredible that the World Cup is coming to Boston. I hope when we're big grown-ups we'll have money and be able to go to the game. And being able to, like, fulfill that now that we're older has been, like, now that we're here just, like, looking at it, it's the coolest thing.
12: They're hoping to have more global events come here sometime in the future. They even had a good idea for a way to keep the vibes going.
16: Let's get USA versus Scotland in the next couple of years for an international friendly. I think that would go over really well in Boston.
12: From South Station, Kyle Bray, WBZ, Boston's News Radio.
0: A Boston man is facing charges after allegedly bringing explosives onto a commuter rail train last month. Police say 29-year-old Shane Cotillo was taken into custody after people on the platform reported him making comments about making bombs and giving them to terrorist groups. Officers found him with a large lithium battery, an electric towel warmer with live wires, and an electric scooter with a bag attached. When a hazardous device team went to disarm the scooter, fireworks inside of it went off. No one was hurt. Cotillo was arraigned on a laundry list of charges and held on $10,000 bail. He's been ordered to stay away from the T and to not possess any dangerous weapons. He'll be back in court for a pretrial hearing at the end of July. Coming up, Mayor Wu gives a little behind-the-scenes look as the World Cup finishes up in Boston. Details next.
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17: It's 2:33. Lots of open road in downtown Boston. If you ever wanted to have the city to yourself, that time is now. Especially if what you want to do is drive around and listen to the traffic guy on the Dexter connector or the Tobin Bridge, you're wide open. The Pike, the airport tunnels are fine. 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Partly cloudy sky, 76 degrees. Steve Perez, WBZ traffic on the threes.
8: Here's the four-day WBZ AccuWeather forecast.
18: A hot Thursday gives way to a warm and humid early Friday morning with a partly to mostly cloudy sky and a low only falling to 72, setting up a less hot day later today, but it stays humid with some sun and a stray afternoon thunderstorm, the high 86. Shower lingers into the Friday evening toward the South Coast, Cape, and Islands. Otherwise, some clouds stick around with a low close to 70, then cooler starting Saturday with some sun around and lower humidity with a high of 78. Sunday brings sunshine and a rather nice day with highs again from 78 at the coast up to 84 inland, then sunny and warmer Monday, high 86. I'm AccuWeather meteorologist LaTroy Thornton, WBZ, Boston's News Radio.
0: As the World Cup finishes up its time in New England, Boston Mayor Michelle Wu is giving everyone a behind-the-scenes look at how the city handled the festivities.
19: It's the end of the World Cup road for Boston, but for Mayor Michelle Wu, the memories are fond.
20: I think they were our cones. I think okay. The vast majority were here. I'm sure the baggage had some cones in it, too, coming off the airplane.
19: She appeared on the hugely popular soccer show Men in Blazers, talking there about the numerous cones the Scots put on top of all of our statues. So many, in fact.
20: But we definitely had to make sure that we were resetting the necessary cones every day with what was happening. But everyone loved it.
19: She said the intensity of the Scottish invasion sort of took Boston by surprise, but that we were left better for it. She says she's working with officials in Scotland to make Boston and Glasgow twin cities.
20: Come Tartan Day next year in April, the goal is that she will be here and we will do an official signing.
19: By the way, she says Boston is coming away with a treasured gift, the original cone from on top of the Duke of Wellington statue. Kyle Schaffle, WBZ, Boston's News Radio.
0: The U.S. Navy says it will remove sailors who have a certain medical condition if treatment doesn't work within 1 year. Phil Farrar explains.
1: Sailors must be clean-shaven, but for some that is a very difficult task. They will receive up to 1 year of medical treatment to meet the military branch's orders. Defense Secretary Pete Hegseth says there will be no more long-term medical exemptions. Most of those conditions are caused by shaving, including pseudofolliculitis barbie, which causes razor bumps and bleeding. Those sailors who cannot meet shaving standards after 1 year of treatment could be relieved of duty. The Navy says grooming standards add to sailor and mission safety. I'm Phil Farrar.
0: A new outdoor music venue is coming to Revere, and WBZ's Jared Brosnan got a look around ahead of opening night on Friday.
21: This is what Revere deserves, and it's about time that it's starting to happen.
22: Revere Mayor Patrick Keefe Jr. cutting the ribbon at the grand opening of the Amp at Suffolk Downs, which can now hold 600 people for outdoor concerts.
21: As we've walked around our neighborhoods, people have always said, why can't you bring in an Assembly Row or Market Street or Legacy Place? And this is the beginning of it.
22: There's lots more construction underway in the area, but the Amp serves another key purpose, flood resistance, with the small pond and surrounding foliage ready to soak up millions of gallons of water. State Rep Jessica Giannino says the environmental benefits were a key factor in the design.
23: Every storm surge, every king tide, every full moon that there was some sort of weather occurrence, our neighborhoods flood. We're a coastal community where the majority of the city is at or below sea level. So climate resiliency was something that we thought about really in depth when we talked about this project.
22: From Revere, I'm Jared Brosnan, WBZ Boston's News Radio.
0: A jersey worn by reigning NBA Finals MVP Jalen Brunson is fetching a record sum at auction.
24: Auction house Sotheby's says the jersey Brunson wore during Game 1 of the Finals, where he scored 30 points, sold Wednesday for $1,024,000. It's a record for any piece of Brunson memorabilia, the most for any Knicks item, and the most paid for a jersey through NBA auctions. It also edged out Rookie of the Year Cooper Flagg's debut jersey, bought for $1 million last year. In New York, I'm Liz Warner.
0: Coming up, for the local businesses that lost money during the World Cup, relief is coming. Details next.
25: 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Safety tests by the Insurance Institute of Highway Safety on the Cadillac CT5 came back with poor marks. The luxury midsize sedan had poor scores in four areas, including the headlight test, the moderate overlap front crash test, and the updated front crash prevention test. Meanwhile, Kia is recalling 463,000 of its Telluride SUVs because they could catch on fire while driving or even parked. The recall affects model years 2020 through 2024. The front power seat motor may overheat due to a stuck power seat slide knob or an improper repair during a prior recall, and the result could be a fire. And robo-taxi companies are getting a new warning from the federal government. The National Highway Traffic Safety Administration says the companies need to make sure robo-taxis don't block first responders. The directive requires companies to implement the necessary changes by the end of the month. I'm Erica Herskowitz, Bloomberg Business on WBZ, Boston's News Radio.
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29: Keeping your love relationship happy and joyful can be difficult. Why?
30: Most people live in their defenses, and most relationships are defensive relationships. People seldom ever get to know each other.
29: Dr. Harville Hendricks, author of the book Making Marriage Simple, says one of the most important ingredients to a successful relationship is
30: safety, so that I can feel connected with my partner, and we can feel connected with each other and feel joyful. That's a great relationship. So then we've been observing what prevents that from happening. And we discovered that there's one thing that prevents it from happening, and that's negativity. And by negativity, we mean any interaction that devalues one of the partners.
29: Because negativity causes defensiveness in the other person.
30: So if I roll my eyes or grunt or groan or say, what? And I put in this negative intensity, I'm putting you down. Your brain is not going to do anything but protect itself. And the first protection is to defend itself back by saying, I don't like your tone of voice, or it's left, not right, or so you go into mutual fighting.
29: While there is no simple fix to this, Dr. Hendrick says,
30: just the awareness that negativity is the enemy of joy and connection and safety helps couples regulate their transactions more.
29: I'm Mike Carruthers, and that's something you should know.
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0: The Red Sox road trip continues in New York tonight when they take on the Mets. The Sox are riding a season-high six-game winning streak following their 2-1 victory over the White Sox in Chicago yesterday. Despite their struggles for most of the season, Boston sits just a few games out of the final wild card spot. Zidane Rafaela says they're close.
2: Everybody in here is still believing and still trusting each other. I think that's the most important thing, and it's a lot of ball games left, and We're gonna fight until then.
0: First pitch tonight is at 7:15, and at the World Cup, Spain takes on Belgium in a quarterfinal matchup this afternoon. The winner moves on to face France, who shut out Morocco 2-0 in Foxborough yesterday. Dan Watkins, WBZ, Boston's News Radio.
8: 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All-wheel drive. Traffic on the threes.
17: It's 2:43. Not much happening south of the city. You're moving freely on the expressway. 95 south, long-term work at Coney Street won't slow you down. You might reduce speed a bit. Route 3 southbound road work at Derby Street and 495 south at Route 44. 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Partly cloudy sky, 76 degrees. Steve Perez, WBZ traffic on the threes.
8: Here's the four-day WBZ AccuWeather forecast.
18: Warm and humid conditions continue early this morning with some clouds and a low only reaching 72. With some sun in store later today, won't be quite as hot with a risk for a stray afternoon thunderstorm and a high of 86. Then a shower lingers into the evening hours toward the South Coast Cape and Islands with a partly to mostly cloudy sky once again for Friday night and a low close to 70, followed by cooler conditions this weekend. Saturday brings some sun, lower humidity, and highs from 78 near the coast to 84 inland. Then sunny and nice for Sunday with highs again 78 at the coast to 84 inland with sunny and warmer conditions for Monday, high 86. I'm AccuWeather meteorologist LaTroy Thornton, WBZ, Boston's News Radio.
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0: Good morning, I'm Dan Watkins. Here's what's happening. Millions were made in Massachusetts during the World Cup, but not every business made money, as some lost it. But there is help on the way. WBZ's Mike Macklin with details.
3: All during the World Cup, FIFA owned the rights to all advertising on site. The stadium was rebranded Boston Stadium, and all signage mentioning Gillette was covered up. The same went for signs promoting any other company or product. That meant lost revenue for the businesses around the stadium that featured paid advertising. Now the Massachusetts House has appropriated $1 million to reimburse impacted businesses for lost revenue. The relief proposal still needs Senate approval. Overall, Massachusetts was anticipating a positive economic impact of $1 billion as a result of the World Cup. At the State House, Mike Macklin, WBZ, Boston's News Radio.
0: Following some renovations in Peabody, two of the city's parks now have a little more to offer the public, WBZ's Sherry Small reports.
4: Haley lives right around the corner from MacArthur Park in Peabody, home of the Peabody Little League. It's also home to a refurbished slide.
5: Looks like a little treehouse. It's really cool.
4: She brings her young nephews to the park.
5: They love to go down there and hang out, and it's also right by the walking trail.
4: Meanwhile, in West Peabody, Corville Park got some upgrades the adults are enjoying.
6: How often do you play?
7: 4 or 5 times a week.
4: That's Scott from Peabody. A state grant helped the city refurbish 4 existing pickleball courts and add 2 more.
6: What do you think about the renovations
7: here? I don't want to talk too badly about it, but there's a lot of bumps and valleys and water pools after it rains. But there's 6 permanent nets. Satisfies a lot of people.
4: In Peabody, Sherry Small, WBZ Boston's News Radio.
0: Multiple reports say Graham Plattner will formally withdraw from the Maine Senate race on Monday. It comes after the Democrat suspended his campaign Wednesday night after being accused of sexual assault. Monday is the last day that he can drop out to allow Democrats in Maine to select a new nominee. The Maine Democratic Party announced that they voted to hold a nominating convention to choose a new nominee by July 27th. The Democrats are looking to unseat Republican Susan Collins, who has served as a U.S. senator since 1997 in November. A former Olympic canoeist who's been charged with felony destruction of property at the Lincoln Memorial Reflecting Pool has pleaded not guilty. ABC's Stephen Portnoy reports.
9: The brief hearing in D.C. Superior Court had former Olympian David Hearn entering a not guilty plea. Attorney Norm Eisen.
10: It is not a crime to touch the reflecting pool, to touch water in the United States of America.
9: In an interview with ABC News shortly after his arrest, Hearn insisted he only touched a loose piece of blue liner and didn't rip or tear anything. Prosecutors have charged Hearn with felony destruction of property, a crime that's punishable by up to 10 years in prison. Stephen Portnoy, ABC News, Washington.
0: Massachusetts Attorney General Andrea Campbell has announced a major settlement and a hefty payout from CVS. WBZ's Madison Rogers with details.
11: It's a $36.5 million settlement in a case accusing CVS of overbilling Medicaid programs for insulin pens. The Massachusetts AG teaming up with 35 other states and the DOJ, alleging the Woonsocket-based drugstore giant knowingly submitted false claims to MassHealth and other programs for 10 years. According to Attorney General Campbell's office, CVS would give patients more insulin than their doctor prescribed and refill those prescriptions too early. It's alleged they tricked tracking systems into approving it, so MassHealth paid for insulin patients didn't need as insulin prices soared. As part of the settlement resolving the claim, CVS has admitted to the scheme, and Massachusetts will get $1.3 million. Madison Rogers, WBZ, Boston's News Radio.
0: With March Madness set to expand next year, Wichita, Kansas will be joining Dayton, Ohio as a host site for the opening round of the NCAA men's basketball tournament in 2027 and 2028. Rob Dawson reports.
13: Wichita will join with longtime host Dayton, Ohio to host games in the opening round. 2 sites will be needed by next year's tournament because the field is expanding from 68 to 76 teams. Both locations will host 3 games each on the Tuesday and Wednesday after Selection Sunday. NCAA Division I Men's Basketball Committee Chair Keith Gill says Wichita is a basketball-crazed city that will embrace the reimagined start of the tournament. I'm Rob Dawson.
0: JetBlue will no longer be offering flights out of Manchester-Boston Regional Airport in New Hampshire after this week. JetBlue has been running flights there for about a year and a half, but about a month ago, higher-ups announced that they were leaving Manchester as they simply weren't attracting enough customers. Airport officials say that they would gladly welcome JetBlue back in the future. Surf's up for debate in one local town.
14: Finally, a chance to hang 10 in Massachusetts. A proposed surf park in Middleborough would be a first of its kind in New England. Developers say the project, which would also include a wave pool, restaurant, and wellness center, would rake in about $500,000 in revenue annually and feature 100 new jobs. Some residents in Middleborough oppose the plan, raising concerns about water usage, traffic, and the impact of building on a historic farm site on East Grove Street. But the project remains under discussion as town officials weigh economic benefits against community concerns. Matt Shearer, WBZ, Boston's News Radio.
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4: 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Lori, this is shaping up to be a pretty unfun morning here. 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
6: It is 2:53, and we are looking west of town. We're piping west. We're going to slow down for work at the Charlton Service Plaza eastbound, right before 290 and then in 122 in Grafton, but these are now minor delays. Also, lots of work crews are clearing right now. 290 west, still down a lane by the Pike. No delay there anymore. 495 both ways at 290 under the speed limit on the southbound side. There was a crash in that area. That has cleared. 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Partly cloudy sky, 76 degrees. Steve Perez, WBZ Traffic on the Threes.
2: Here's the four-day WBZ AccuWeather forecast.
7: The early morning hours of this Friday look to be warm and uncomfortably humid with a partly to mostly cloudy sky and a low only reaching 72. Then later today, we'll have some sun around. Won't be quite as hot with the risk for an afternoon thunderstorm with a high of 86. Then a lingering evening shower closer to the south coast Cape and Islands. Then the rest of Friday night brings some clouds and a low close to 70, followed by lower humidity, cooler conditions, and a partly sunny Saturday with a high of 78. Sunday brings sunshine and a nice day with another high of 78 before it turns warmer on Monday with sunshine, high 86. I'm AccuWeather meteorologist LaTroy Thornton, WBZ, Boston's News Radio.
8: The weekend is just about here, and so are a new batch of movies at the box office.
9: There's a new Moana movie. Well, kinda. It's the same as the 2016 animated film, but this time it has real people in it, as Catherine Langeaia plays Moana, and after voicing the demigod in the animated movies, Dwayne The Rock Johnson pops on a wig to reprise his role as Maui.
10: Shapeshifter, demigod of the wind and sea, hero of men. Ah, women. Women too, men and women.
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8: An NHL star is being hailed a hero for his help in rescuing a family from a Swiss river. Lizzie Radabali has details.
14: NHL captain Nico Hischier was back in his home country for summer break when a family of four got caught in their small inflatable boat near a dam. Swiss police were able to safely pull the boat ashore. Hischier reportedly assisted authorities with that rescue. One witness described the Devils player as heroic. For his part, Hischier downplayed his role in the rescue and said he was grateful nobody was injured. It comes days after he signed a five-year, $58.5 million contract extending his time in New Jersey. I'm Lizzie Radabali.
8: The music world is mourning the loss of a legend.
15: Singer Bonnie Tyler has died. She was 75. The gravelly voice singer from Wales was best known for her song, Total Eclipse of the Heart.
16: There's nothing I can do, a total eclipse of the heart.
15: Bonnie Tyler spoke to the AP in 2015.
17: I love singing it. I never get tired of singing it. And people, when that starts, you know, the intro, everybody's like, yeah!
15: Total Eclipse of the Heart has had more than a billion streams. Bonnie Tyler was hospitalized in Portugal in May for emergency surgery and placed in an induced coma. Tyler earned 3 Grammy nominations and represented Britain at Eurovision in 2013. Her career

0: career took off with hits like It's a Heartache. I'm Ed Donahue.
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11: I'm Dave Packer. New details in this week's fatal shooting involving federal agents in Houston. Officials now say the man killed was not the target of the search by ICE. And his sons are talking to ABC News, saying their father always worried about being robbed, and that may be why he did not stop for the unmarked cars.
12: The boys say that their father reacted and tried to get away from these men because they did not identify themselves. The van that they had was unmarked. They say their father was afraid, and that his concern was that he might be carjacked, and that's why he tried to stay away from the agents, but that he did not ram their vehicles.
11: ABC's John Quinones. Iran's late supreme leader was laid to rest Friday morning, months after being killed at the start of the war. His burial marks the end of a week of mourning. Regime supporters filling the streets. No signs overnight of large-scale U.S. strikes, but the previous 2 days, the U.S. military said it struck 170 targets. Meanwhile,
13: Iran tightening its grip on the Strait of Hormuz. That's causing the cost of oil to rise, and here at home, gas prices, which had started to fall during the ceasefire, now ticking back up to $3.83 a gallon.
11: ABC's Martha Raddatz. The lawyer for the family of 18-year-old Nolan Wells says it will conduct an independent autopsy following the 18-year-old's death while celebrating the 4th of July with friends. Attorney Ben Crump, citing the history of Mississippi, saying the family has concerns about authorities in the state investigating the death of a young black man.
14: Many arguing the law enforcement there in Mississippi is not handling this case the way they should, but authorities insist they believe in the integrity of their investigation and they're handling this case the same way they would any other suspicious death case.
11: It's ABC's Alex Perez. You're listening to ABC News.
15: Of all the white...
1: Good morning. I'm Dan Watkins. Here's what's happening. The murder trial of Lindsey Clancy begins later this month, and now, less than 2 weeks before jury selection gets underway, some of the charges against her have been dropped. WBZ's Brooke McCarthy explains.
15: Plymouth County prosecutors say they've dropped the three strangulation charges against Lindsey Clancy. She's the Duxbury mom accused of killing her three young children in their home back in January of 2023. In a statement, the Plymouth County DA's office says the children's deaths resulted from strangulation, and those charges would be redundant. They say the three first-degree murder charges cover the strangulations, and those additional charges are not necessary. Prosecutors allege Clancy planned the murders by sending her husband to do errands that night. Well, the defense says she was over-medicated and suffered from postpartum psychosis. Clancy has pled not guilty. Her trial is set to start on July 20th. Brooke McCarthy, WBZ, Boston's News Radio.
1: Coming up, nurses at Brigham and Women's go from on strike to locked out. 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
7: 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Traffic on the threes.
16: It's 3:03, and taking a look downtown, 90 feet looks good over the Zacob Bridge through the O'Neill Tunnel, in and out of Boston without a problem. Route 1 before the Tobin Bridge and across the Chelsea Curves, all in good shape. The Pike and Airport Tunnels are fine. So Sturrow Drive, a rare overnight of complete tranquility. 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Partly cloudy sky, 76 degrees. Steve Perez, WBZ traffic on the threes.
7: Here's the four-day WBZ AccuWeather forecast.
17: A hot Thursday gives way to a warm and humid early Friday morning with a partly to mostly cloudy sky and a low only falling to 72, setting up a less hot day later today, but it stays humid with some sun and a stray afternoon thunderstorm, the high 86. Shower lingers into the Friday evening toward the South Coast, Cape and Islands. Otherwise, some clouds stick around with a low close to 70, then cooler starting Saturday with some sun around and lower humidity with a high of 78. Sunday brings sunshine and a rather nice day with highs again from 78 at the coast up to 84 inland. Then sunny and warmer Monday, high 86. I'm AccuWeather meteorologist LaTroy Thornton, WBZ, Boston's News Radio.
1: Thousands of nurses at Brigham and Women's are off the job until Monday morning, with the hospital bringing in replacements. The nurses were planning on going back to work Thursday, but the hospital turned them away, locking them out through the weekend, bringing in those replacements as roughly 4,000 healthcare workers hit the picket line for what was supposed to be a one-day strike on Wednesday. Mass Nurses Association President Kate Murphy says this lockout is bad for patients.
18: We're very concerned about our patients. That's the biggest thing. We're hearing scary stories from inside the hospital. There are not enough experienced people to be giving the care that our patients need in the hospital, so people are very worried.
1: Murphy says that she thinks they can iron something out if the two sides get back to the negotiating table. Mass General Brigham says the replacement nurses are under contract for 5 days, saying in a statement, in part, the replacement nurses are, quote, providing great care to our patients and the safety of care has been equivalent or better than the usual Brigham performance. The final World Cup match in Foxborough is in the books as France takes down Morocco 2-0 to advance to the semifinals, where they will take on the winner of Friday's match between Spain and Belgium. The tournament has been a boon for local soccer fans, along with some parts of the economy, including bars and restaurants.
19: Businesses are grateful for this economic impact.
20: I think it's once in a lifetime in a 20-year lease. It's once in a lifetime for sure.
19: Aidan McGee, one of the partners at the Dubliner, says this tournament has packed his pub over the last month.
20: Meetings internally was very much like, let's treat it like St. Patrick's Day every day, and surely it'll not be like that, but it was. It literally was St. Patrick's Day every day for two and a half weeks.
19: Over the course of the 7 World Cup matches at Foxborough, the greater Boston area has been booming, full of fans from all across the globe, and businesses like the Dubliner have benefited. According to our partners at the Boston Business Journal, restaurants and bars in the city saw a 28% surge in spending during the last 2 weeks of the World Cup, more than any other host city.
1: That was WBZ-TV's Logan Hall reporting. He adds that local businesses help the glow from the World Cup entices visitors to return to the region for years to come. On Beacon Hill, the state Senate moves to restrict kids' access to social media. WBZ's Mike Macklin reports it's the latest move to protect kids online.
0: The Senate bill targets social media addiction by requiring social media companies to disable many of the features senators say are designed to keep minors endlessly engaged online. The proposal does not restrict kids' access altogether. It does limit who can message them and prohibits them from sharing their location data. The Senate bill is less restrictive than the bill the House approved, banning kids under the age of 14 from using social media platforms. It comes on the heels of the city of Boston's lawsuit targeting TikTok, Snapchat, and other social media platforms that school officials say threaten student well-being. At the State House, Mike Macklin, WBZ, Boston's News Radio.
1: Coming up, better late than never as the state budget gets filed. Details next.
21: In a crowded market for AI tools, Mark Zuckerberg wants to win on price. Meta has unveiled a version of its AI model, Muse Spark 1.1, that includes a new paid tier for developers, marking the first time Meta has charged businesses for access to its models. Caution among higher-income households is a key concern for retailers. And now a new Deloitte survey shows that higher-income parents plan to reduce their back-to-school spending this year. Meanwhile, less wealthy families are trading down to cheaper products. They actually expect to spend more, but not because they want to. It's mostly due to higher prices. Consumers are also spending less on snacks because of rising gas prices. PepsiCo says it saw a 2% decline in revenue in its North American food business and flat volume, even after the maker of Doritos, Lay's, and Gatorade cut prices by as much as 15% on some brands earlier this year. I'm Erica Herskowitz, Bloomberg Business on WBZ, Boston's News Radio.
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1: The Red Sox are looking to keep it rolling tonight when they take on the Mets in New York. The Sox have won six in a row after completing the sweep in Chicago yesterday with their 2-1 win over the White Sox. Caleb Durbin's two-run home run put Boston ahead for good. Durbin has bounced back from a tough start to the season, and he's hit six home runs in his last 20 games. He says he's constantly improving.
4: I'm not close to my potential as far as those numbers go, and just trying to keep stacking good at-bats. It's been good. The process has been good, and it's good to see the results starting to turn.
1: First pitch tonight is at 7:15, and the Celtics Summer League squad has their first game this evening. They take on the Raptors in Las Vegas at 9. 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
7: Traffic and weather together. 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All-wheel drive. Traffic on the threes.
16: It is 3:13, and we're looking north of town. More crews are starting to wrap up. Still seeing a setup on southbound side of 495 at Ward Hill. And then both ways at Route 28, but no delays. 90 degrees south, the ramp to 128 still closed, but there's no delay getting into the city. Route 3 south, New Hampshire line to Route 113. Then again after Route 129, brief work crew delays. 128 north at Trapello Road, both ways at Route 3. Won't slow you down. Another 128 south at Route 28 might just for a moment getting to 93. 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Partly cloudy sky, 76 degrees. Steve Perez, WBZ traffic on the threes.
7: Here's the four-day WBZ AccuWeather forecast.
17: Warm and humid conditions continue early this morning with some clouds and a low only reaching 72. With some sun in store later today, won't be quite as hot with a risk for a stray afternoon thunderstorm and a high of 86. Then a shower lingers into the evening hours toward the South Coast Cape and Islands with a partly to mostly cloudy sky once again for Friday night and a low close to 70. Followed by cooler conditions this weekend. Saturday brings some sun, lower humidity, and highs from 78 near the coast to 84 inland. Then sunny and nice for Sunday with highs again 78 at the coast to 84 inland with sunny and warmer conditions for Monday, high 86. I'm AccuWeather meteorologist Latroy Thornton, WBZ, Boston's News Radio.

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1: Good morning, I'm Dan Watkins. Here's what's happening. Massachusetts now has a budget for fiscal year 2027. WBZ's Madison Rogers says it comes 9 days after it was due.
2: Governor Healey putting a signature on a $63.4 billion budget just over a week since the House and Senate passed a compromise deal. The governor promising it's a package that will lower people's costs, drive economic growth, and support our kids without raising any taxes or fees. $1.73 billion goes to education, including funds for free school meals and community college. $970 million goes to transportation, with roughly half of that for the T. Spending's up by about 4% all told, and it's a $40 billion boost for unrestricted government aid for cities and towns. Also included are some changes to laws around sexual assault. It eliminates the statute of limitations for rape when there's DNA evidence and requires rape kits be preserved for 15 years. Madison Rogers, WBZ, Boston's News Radio.
1: Also happening on Beacon Hill, the governor's office is moving forward with more state money to help housing projects across Massachusetts. WBZ's Amanda Keene with details.
3: Governor Maura Healey's office announcing today that more than $18 million will go towards creating 662 new homes. This is all a part of the Housing Development Incentive Program, which offers tax credits to housing projects that are reusing buildings that have fallen out of use and turning them into new housing opportunities. This money is specifically being targeted towards gateway cities, so projects in Lowell, Lawrence, Fall River, Taunton, Pittsfield, and Worcester. The housing will be created out of buildings like a couple of old mill buildings and historic office buildings. And this isn't the first time that these tax credits have been awarded. The governor's office says that since the start of 2023, they've given credits to 52 different housing projects. I'm Amanda Keene, WBZ, Boston's News Radio.
1: The fallout continues in Maine as Democratic Senate candidate Graham Plattner made his intentions known that he's dropping out of the race. Plattner has been facing multiple allegations of sexual misconduct, the latest one an allegation of sexual assault by a former girlfriend. He has denied the allegations. We get more from ABC's Avery Harper, who says that candidates are already stepping up and a nominating convention will be held.
4: Troy Jackson, who was a progressive gubernatorial candidate, he is somebody who is a logger. He was endorsed by Bernie Sanders in that gubernatorial primary that he did not win. He is running. We know that CDC alum and public health official in Maine, Nirav Shah, he is also among the names of folks who are throwing their hat in the ring to become the next nominee in this race.
1: Plattner has until July 13th to put his intentions to drop out in writing. Tensions are rising over immigration between the U.S. and Mexico, the AP's Ed Donahue explains.
5: Mexico plans to request criminal charges over the deaths of 17 Mexicans in ICE custody or during immigration operations under the Trump administration.
6: Podemos ser omisos.
5: Mexican President Claudia Sheinbaum says we cannot turn a blind eye to the Mexicans who have died during ICE operations or who are or were detained in these detention centers, which are operated by private companies contracted by ICE. The request, which carries no legal weight, will be submitted to state prosecutors and the Justice Department. It will be accompanied by civil lawsuits against the companies that operate the detention centers. Sheinbaum said Mexico decided to escalate its complaints after an ICE agent killed Mexican citizen Lorenzo Salgado Araujo in Houston this week. I'm Ed Donahue.
1: People in the South and out West are dealing with some extreme heat heading into the weekend. From Texas to Florida, it could feel well over 100 degrees. And out West, records could be set in places like Billings, Montana. ABC's meteorologist Melissa Griffin with more.
7: There's no relief at night, and it's days in a row of these hot temperatures and high humidity that we get so concerned about. Wilmington, that's going to be 100 degrees is what it feels like on Friday. Slightly cooler as we head into the weekend into places like North Carolina, but it stays well above 100 degrees right through the weekend for places like Florida.
1: Meanwhile, back here in Massachusetts, drought conditions remain a problem in the Bay State. WBZ's Jared Brosnan with an update.
8: Energy and Environmental Affairs Secretary Rebecca Tepper has declared a level 2 significant drought for the western region of the Bay State. That brings the entire Commonwealth to significant drought status, with the exception of the Northeast, where things are even worse at level 3. A lack of rainfall is largely to blame. Nantucket has reportedly seen a record low as severe dry conditions persist. While restrictions are already in place on outdoor water use, officials are asking folks to limit how much they're using indoors as well. They're also encouraging folks to check for leaks from toilets, faucets, and showers, which results in roughly 60% of indoor usage. Jared Brosnan, WBZ, Boston's News Radio.
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9: What is awesome? Jeopardy is hiring a new clue writer, and it's quite a paycheck. We're talking the $132 to $178K range, but if you want it, you must pass their difficult trivia quiz covering a wide range of subjects. And also, you got to create original categories and final Jeopardy clues, here's the kicker, without using AI or Wikipedia. The writing staff is pretty small. Many have been there for decades. Jeopardy begins filming its 43rd season next month. Matt Shearer, WBZ, Boston's News Radio.
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10: 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They have the left-hand lane blocked for the ducks that are walking on the left shoulder. I love that.
11: You're going to be all right? 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
4: 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Traffic on the threes.
5: It is 3:23 and happening south of town. Expressway's fine. Route 24 poses no problem. Route 3 south, the setup at Derby Street won't be there much longer, but is now. 495 south, a brief work crew delay at Route 44. 95 south before Coney Street, that work crew wrapping up, but it's long-term project and they'll be back this evening. 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Partly cloudy sky, 76 degrees. Steve Perez, WBZ traffic on the threes.
4: Here's the four-day WBZ AccuWeather forecast.
6: The early morning hours of this Friday look to be warm and uncomfortably humid with a partly to mostly cloudy sky and a low only reaching 72. Then later today we'll have some sun around, won't be quite as hot, with the risk for an afternoon thunderstorm with a high of 86. Then a lingering evening shower closer to the south coast Cape and Islands. Then the rest of Friday night brings some clouds and a low close to 70, followed by lower humidity, cooler conditions, and a partly sunny Saturday with a high of 78. Sunday brings sunshine and a nice day with another high of 78 before it turns warmer on Monday with sunshine, high 86. I'm AccuWeather meteorologist LaTroy Thornton, WBZ, Boston's News Radio.
7: It's the end of an era for a bakery in Coolidge Corner, WBZ's Jay Willette reports.
8: It's nothing but an outpouring of support for party favors in Brookline, which is set to shutter next week because of financial strain.
9: It's very sad, but it's a wonderful bakery, and we're so sad to see it go.
10: It's like a big dysfunctional family party favor, you know? Because we love each other and we care about each other. I'll miss the customers coming in. I'll miss saying hi to people that I've known for 30 years, you know?
8: Owner John Pergantis ran this bakery and decor shop with his wife, Mary Lynn, to supply 35 years worth of birthdays, weddings, and get-togethers.
10: It's been amazing. People have been so generous with people offering me to bake in their church kitchen, or we can build a kitchen for you if you want. It's like I told you, I feel like George Bailey. It's a wonderful life.
8: There's a GoFundMe to help turn things around, but if the shop were to reopen, John tells me it would be at a downsized location. In Brookline, Jay Willette, WBZ, Boston's News Radio.
7: Rising prices appear to be keeping potential home buyers on the sidelines as the numbers for home sales in June came in lower than expected. ABC's Jim Ryan says sales of pre-owned houses were down in most parts of the country.
11: The one bright spot for sellers was the Northeast, where existing home sales rose from May to June. Nationally, though, sales were down 2.4% month over month. Looking back to 2025, though, the National Association of Realtors says sales of pre-owned homes jumped 2.8% between June of last year and June of this.
7: According to the National Association of Realtors, the median price of an existing home sold in June was $440,600, which marks an increase of nearly 2% from the year before, and it's also the highest on record. Two of the summer's most highly anticipated movies, The Odyssey and Spider-Man Brand New Day, are set to hit theaters later this month. Both of them will have runtimes well over 2 hours, and a new survey says that's too long for today's audiences.
12: New York City marketing firm Talker Research polled filmgoers from several age groups. They found, on average, adults prefer a film to be about 88 minutes long. The results did vary by age, with Gen Z viewers preferring an 82-minute movie, while boomers can be patient for 93 minutes. This doesn't stop audiences from watching long movies. Toy Story 5 is 102 minutes long. Project Hail Mary goes on for 156 minutes. When The Odyssey comes out later this month, audiences will be expected to sit still for 172 minutes. In New York, I'm Liz Warner.
7: The latest on the top stories, plus a check of traffic and weather coming up next. I'm Dan Watkins, WBZ Boston's News Radio.
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7: Good morning, I'm Dan Watkins. Here's what's happening. Brigham and Women's nurses remain off the job. They say their strike is over, but now they're locked out. The hospital says it has a 5-day contract with the replacement nurses they brought in. Some of the regular nurses were surprised to be told that they couldn't go to work on Thursday.
22: I did have my scrubs on earlier with the intention of going in and working, and unfortunately, they said, you're locked out.
23: Rebecca Spitz, one of the nurses, turned away at the door Thursday morning.
24: The hospital stated on Monday what their position is, so
23: Mass General Brigham says the 4-day lockout is due to contracts with the 1,300 replacement nurses brought in and trained to backfill shifts, who, according to the hospital, arrived without issue and are fully integrated into care teams in ICU and NICU. But with thousands of nurses continuing to rally outside for better pay, families of patients inside growing increasingly worried about the level of care.
7: That was WBZ TV's Aaron Parsegian reporting. The lockout is scheduled to end Monday morning at 7 a.m. France beat Morocco 2-0 Thursday afternoon in the final World Cup match in Foxborough. As people begin to reflect on how everything went during the region's time hosting the tournament, WBZ's Kyle Bray says local soccer fans couldn't be happier with how things went.
25: Between the big matchups and parties with fans from all over the world, it's been a World Cup for the ages here in Boston.
26: It's been awesome. It's been like a big party.
27: Just partying with the Scots these last couple weeks.
28: All the Scottish fans sing every song and all the chants.
0: Never seen Boston more crowded than that, so that was definitely something I'll never forget.
25: I caught up with four friends heading to their first match at Boston Stadium. It's been a moment years in the making after they all went to a Copa America game back in 2016.
1: We were talking to each other, we're like, wow, it's going to be so incredible that the World Cup is coming to Boston. I hope when we're big grown-ups, we'll have money and be able to go to the game. And being able to like fulfill that now that we're older has been like, now that we're here, just like looking at it, it's the coolest thing.
25: They're hoping to have more global events come here sometime in the future. They even had a good idea for a way to keep the vibes going.
2: Let's get USA versus Scotland in the next couple years for an international friendly. I think that would go over really well in Boston.
25: From South Station, Kyle Bray, WBZ, Boston's News Radio.
7: A Boston man is facing charges after allegedly bringing explosives onto a commuter rail train last month. Police say 29-year-old Shane Cotillo was taken into custody after people on the platform reported him making comments about making bombs and giving them to terrorist groups. Officers found him with a large lithium battery, an electric towel warmer with live wires, and an electric scooter with a bag attached. When a hazardous device team went to disarm the scooter, fireworks inside of it went off. No one was hurt. Cotillo was arraigned on a laundry list of charges and held on $10,000 bail. He's been ordered to stay away from the T and to not possess any dangerous weapons. He'll be back in court for a pretrial hearing at the end of July. Coming up, Mayor Wu gives a little behind-the-scenes look as the World Cup finishes up in Boston. Details next.
4: Traffic and weather together. 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All-wheel drive. Traffic on the threes.
3: It is 3:33 and downtown right now things are good on the deck, the connector and the Tobin Bridge, the Pike and the airport tunnel. South of town expressways, fine. Route 3, a southbound setup at Derby Street, wrapping up. There's no delay there anymore. Watch for a work crew 495 south by Route 44. 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Partly cloudy sky, 76 degrees. Steve Perez, WBZ traffic on the threes.
4: Here's the four-day WBZ AccuWeather forecast.
5: A hot Thursday gives way to a warm and humid early Friday morning with a partly to mostly cloudy sky and a low only falling to 72, setting up a less hot day later today, but it stays humid with some sun and a stray afternoon thunderstorm, the high 86. Shower lingers into the Friday evening toward the South Coast, Cape and Islands. Otherwise, some clouds stick around with a low close to 70, then cooler starting Saturday with some sun around and lower humidity with a high of 78. Sunday brings sunshine and a rather nice day with highs again from 78 at the coast up to 84 inland. Then sunny and warmer Monday, high 86. I'm AccuWeather meteorologist LaTroy Thornton, WBZ, Boston's News Radio.
7: As the World Cup finishes up its time in New England, Boston Mayor Michelle Wu is giving everyone a behind-the-scenes look at how the city handled the festivities.
6: It's the end of the World Cup road for Boston, but for Mayor Michelle Wu, the memories are fond.
9: I think they were our cones. I think the vast majority were here. I'm sure the baggage had some cones in it too, coming off the airplane.
6: She appeared on the hugely popular soccer show Men in Blazers, talking there about the numerous cones the Scots put on top of all of our statues. So many, in fact.
9: But we definitely had to make sure that we were resetting the necessary cones every day with what was happening. But everyone loved it.
6: She said the intensity of the Scottish invasion sort of took Boston by surprise, but that we were left better for it. She says she's working with officials in Scotland to make Boston and Glasgow twin cities.
9: Come Tartan Day next year in April, the goal is that she will be here and we will do an official signing.
6: By the way, she says Boston is coming away with a treasured gift, the original cone from on top of the Duke of Wellington statue. Kyle Schaffel, WBZ, Boston's News Radio.
7: The U.S. Navy says it will remove sailors who have a certain medical condition if treatment doesn't work within 1 year. Phil Farrar explains.
27: Sailors must be clean-shaven, but for some, that is a very difficult task. They will receive up to 1 year of medical treatment to meet the military branch's orders. Defense Secretary Pete Hegseth says there will be no more long-term medical exemptions. Most of those conditions are caused by shaving, including pseudofolliculitis barbie, which causes razor bumps and bleeding. Those sailors who cannot meet shaving standards after 1 year of treatment could be relieved of duty. The Navy says grooming standards add to sailor and mission safety. I'm Phil Farrar.
7: A new outdoor music venue is coming to Revere, and WBZ's Jared Brosnan got a look around ahead of opening night on Friday.
8: This is what Revere deserves, and it's about time that it's starting to happen.
25: Revere Mayor Patrick Keefe Jr. cutting the ribbon at the grand opening of the Amp at Suffolk Downs, which can now hold 600 people for outdoor concerts.
8: As we've walked around our neighborhoods, people have always said, why can't you bring in an Assembly Row or Market Street or Legacy Place? And this is the beginning of it.
25: There's lots more construction underway in the area, but the Amp serves another key purpose, flood resistance, with the small pond and surrounding foliage ready to soak up millions of gallons of water. State Rep Jessica Giannino says the environmental benefits were a key factor in the design.
10: Every storm surge, every king tide, every full moon that there was some sort of weather occurrence, our neighborhoods flood. We're a coastal community where the majority of the city is at or below sea level. So climate resiliency was something that we thought about really in depth when we talked about this project.
25: From Revere, I'm Jared Brosnan, WBZ Boston's News Radio.
7: A jersey worn by reigning NBA Finals MVP Jalen Brunson is fetching a record sum at auction.
11: Auction house Sotheby's says the jersey Brunson wore during Game 1 of the Finals, where he scored 30 points, sold Wednesday for $1,024,000. It's a record for any piece of Brunson memorabilia, the most for any Knicks item, and the most paid for a jersey through NBA auctions. It also edged out Rookie of the Year Cooper Flagg's debut jersey, bought for $1 million last year. In New York, I'm Liz Warner.
7: Coming up, for the local businesses that lost money during the World Cup, relief is coming. Details next.
12: A resurgence in giant chipmakers powered a rebound on Wall Street, with stocks rising amid a decline in oil prices as traders looked past fresh hostilities between the U.S. and Iran. The Dow closed ahead 139 points, the S&P took in 61, the Nasdaq gained 336 points. AI-focused tech firms are stepping up searches for office space, and New York and San Francisco won't be the only cities to benefit from their fast expansion. AI tenants have helped drive a recovery in the U.S. office market, with companies looking at relatively large offices averaging 37,000 square feet. Office demand is expected to spread to other parts of the country, with cities like Seattle, Chicago, and Washington already showing signs of AI growth. Goldman Sachs has banned employees from trading on prediction markets except for sports and entertainment bets in one of the most pointed efforts by a Wall Street firm grappling with the new regulatory issues raised by the boom in betting on events. I'm Matt Piper, Bloomberg Business on WBZ, Boston's News Radio.
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7: Red Sox open up their final series before the All-Star break tonight in New York against the Mets. The Sox are one of the hottest teams in baseball right now as they've won six straight. They beat the White Sox yesterday 2-1 to finish off the sweep in Chicago. Patrick Sandoval made his debut on the mound in what was his first big league appearance in over 2 years after undergoing Tommy John surgery. He worked into the fifth and struck out five while allowing one run. Interim manager Chad Tracy was impressed.
21: Landing all of his pitches for strikes for the first time in whatever it's been, pretty darn good.
7: First pitch tonight is at 7:15, and quarterfinal action in the World Cup continues today when Spain takes on Belgium at 3 o'clock. Dan Watkins, WBZ Boston's News Radio.
20: 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All-wheel drive. Traffic on the threes.
3: It is 3:43. Looking north of town, 93 south. Still seeing a work crew delay at Spot Pond, but everything else seems to be moving pretty well. The southbound ramp to 128 south still closed for now. 495 southbound work at Ward Hill, no delay. Work crews both ways at Route 28 clearing out. We're still seeing slowdowns on Route 3 southbound from the New Hampshire line past Route 113, and then watch for a work crew after Route 129. 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Partly cloudy sky, 76 degrees. Steve Perez, WBZ traffic on the threes.
20: Here's the four-day WBZ AccuWeather forecast.
5: Warm and humid conditions continue early this morning with some clouds and a low only reaching 72. With some sun in store later today, won't be quite as hot with a risk for a stray afternoon thunderstorm and a high of 86. Then a shower lingers into the evening hours toward the South Coast Cape and Islands with a partly to mostly cloudy sky once again for Friday night and a low close to 70, followed by cooler conditions this weekend. Saturday brings some sun, lower humidity, and highs from 78 near the coast to 84 inland. Then sunny and nice for Sunday with highs again 78 at the coast to 84 inland with sunny and warmer conditions for Monday, high 86. I'm AccuWeather meteorologist LaTroy Thornton, WBZ, Boston's News Radio.

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1: Good morning, I'm Dan Watkins. Here's what's happening. Millions were made in Massachusetts during the World Cup, but not every business made money, as some lost it. But there is help on the way. WBZ's Mike Macklin with details.
2: All during the World Cup, FIFA owned the rights to all advertising on site. The stadium was rebranded Boston Stadium, and all signage mentioning Gillette was covered up. The same went for signs promoting any other company or product. That meant lost revenue for the businesses around the stadium that featured paid advertising. Now the Massachusetts House has appropriated $1 million to reimburse impacted businesses for lost revenue. The relief proposal still needs Senate approval. Overall, Massachusetts was anticipating a positive economic impact of $1 billion as a result of the World Cup. At the State House, Mike Macklin, WBZ, Boston's News Radio.
1: Following some renovations in Peabody, two of the city's parks now have a little more to offer the public. WBZ's Sherry Small reports.
3: Haley lives right around the corner from MacArthur Park in Peabody, home of the Peabody Little League. It's also home to a refurbished slide.
4: Looks like a little treehouse. It's really cool.
3: She brings her young nephews to the park.
4: They love to go down there and hang out, and it's also right by the walking trail.
3: Meanwhile, in West Peabody, Corville Park got some upgrades the adults are enjoying.
5: How often do you play?
6: 4 or 5 times a week.
3: That's Scott from Peabody. A state grant helped the city refurbish 4 existing pickleball courts and add 2 more.
5: What do you think about the renovations?
6: I don't want to talk too badly about it, but there's a lot of bumps and valleys and water pools after it rains. But there's 6 permanent. That satisfies a lot of people.
3: In Peabody, Sherry Small, WBZ Boston's News Radio.
1: Multiple reports say Graham Plattner will formally withdraw from the Maine Senate race on Monday. It comes after the Democrats suspended his campaign Wednesday night after being accused of sexual assault. Monday is the last day that he can drop out to allow Democrats in Maine to select a new nominee. The Maine Democratic Party announced that they voted to hold a nominating convention to choose a new nominee by July 27th. The Democrats are looking to unseat Republican Susan Collins, who has served as a U.S. senator since 1997 in November. A former Olympic canoeist who's been charged with felony destruction of property at the Lincoln Memorial Reflecting Pool has pleaded not guilty. ABC's Stephen Portnoy reports.
7: The brief hearing in D.C. Superior Court had former Olympian David Hearn entering a not guilty plea. Attorney Norm Eisen.
8: It is not a crime to touch the reflecting pool, to touch water in the United States of America.
7: In an interview with ABC News shortly after his arrest, Hearn insisted he only touched a loose piece of blue liner and didn't rip or tear anything. Prosecutors have charged Hearn with felony destruction of property, a crime that's punishable by up to 10 years in prison. Stephen Portnoy, ABC News, Washington.
1: Massachusetts Attorney General Andrea Campbell has announced a major settlement and a hefty payout from CVS. WBZ's Madison Rogers with details.
9: It's a $36.5 million settlement in a case accusing CVS of overbilling Medicaid programs for insulin pens. The Massachusetts AG teaming up with 35 other states and the DOJ alleging the Woonsocket-based drugstore giant knowingly submitted false claims to MassHealth and other programs for 10 years. According to Attorney General Campbell's office, CVS would give patients more insulin than their doctor prescribed and refill those prescriptions too early. It's alleged they tricked tracking systems into approving it, so MassHealth paid for insulin patients didn't need as insulin prices soared. As part of the settlement resolving the claim, CVS has admitted to the scheme, and Massachusetts will get $1.3 million. Madison Rogers, WBZ, Boston's News Radio.
1: With March Madness set to expand next year, Wichita, Kansas will be joining Dayton, Ohio as a host site for the opening round of the NCAA men's basketball tournament in 2027 and 2028. Rob Dawson reports.
10: Wichita will join with longtime host Dayton, Ohio to host games in the opening round. 2 sites will be needed by next year's tournament because the field is expanding from 68 to 76 teams. Both locations will host 3 games each on the Tuesday and Wednesday after Selection Sunday. NCAA Division I Men's Basketball Committee Chair Keith Gill says Wichita is a basketball-crazed city that will embrace the reimagined start of the tournament. I'm Rob Dawson.
1: JetBlue will no longer be offering flights out of Manchester-Boston Regional Airport in New Hampshire after this week. JetBlue has been running flights there for about 1.5 years, but about a month ago, higher-ups announced that they were leaving Manchester as they simply weren't attracting enough customers. Airport officials say that they would gladly welcome JetBlue back in the future. Surf's up for debate in one local town.
11: Finally, a chance to hang 10 in Massachusetts. A proposed surf park in Middleborough would be a first of its kind in New England. Developers say the project, which would also include a wave pool, restaurant, and wellness center, would rake in about $500,000 in revenue annually and feature 100 new jobs. Some residents in Middleborough oppose the plan, raising concerns about water usage, traffic, and the impact of building on a historic farm site on East Grove Street. But the project remains under discussion as town officials weigh economic benefits against community concerns. Matt Shearer, WBZ, Boston's News Radio.
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1: Mass Pike work crews are clearing out. There are no more delays, but you might see a lane closure eastbound by the Charlton Service Plaza heading towards 290. 290 West, a work crew by the Mass Pike is clearing out as well. There is no more delay. Work crews on Route 2 eastbound Jackson Road have cleared. Westbound on 190, that's not a problem anymore, but watch for a setup eastbound at 495 heading towards Route 27 in Acton. 495 both ways by 290, still there with minor delays. 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Steve Perez, WBZ traffic on the threes.
0: Here's the four-day WBZ AccuWeather forecast.
2: The early morning hours of this Friday look to be warm and uncomfortably humid with a partly to mostly cloudy sky and a low only reaching 72. Then later today, we'll have some sun around. Won't be quite as hot with the risk for an afternoon thunderstorm with a high of 86. Then a lingering evening shower closer to the south coast, Cape and Islands. Then the rest of Friday night brings some clouds and a low close to 70, followed by lower humidity, cooler conditions, and a partly sunny Saturday with a high of 78. Sunday brings sunshine and a nice day with another high of 78 before it turns warmer on Monday with sunshine, high 86. I'm AccuWeather meteorologist LaTroy Thornton, WBZ, Boston's News Radio.
3: The weekend is just about here, and so are a new batch of movies at the box office.
4: There's a new Moana movie. Well, kinda. It's the same as the 2016 animated film, but this time it has real people in it, as Catherine Langeaia plays Moana, and after voicing the demigod in the animated movies, Dwayne The Rock Johnson pops on a wig to reprise his role as Maui.
5: Shapeshifter, demigod of the wind and sea, hero of men. Ah, women. Women too, men and women.
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3: An NHL star is being hailed a hero for his help in rescuing a family from a Swiss river. Lizzie Radabali has details.
9: NHL captain Nico Hischier was back in his home country for summer break when a family of four got caught in their small inflatable boat near a dam. Swiss police were able to safely pull the boat ashore. Hischier reportedly assisted authorities with that rescue. One witness described the Devils player as heroic. For his part, Hischier downplayed his role in the rescue and said he was grateful nobody was injured. It comes days after he signed a five-year, $58.5 million contract extending his time in New Jersey. I'm Lizzie Radabali.
3: The music world is mourning the loss of a legend.
10: Singer Bonnie Tyler has died. She was 75. The gravelly voice singer from Wales was best known for her song, Total Eclipse of the Heart.
11: There's nothing I can do, a total eclipse of the heart.
10: Bonnie Tyler spoke to the AP in 2015.
12: I love singing it. I never get tired of singing it. And people, when that starts, you know, the intro, everybody's like, yeah.
10: Total Eclipse of the Heart has had more than a billion streams. Bonnie Tyler was hospitalized in Portugal in May for emergency surgery and placed in an induced coma. Tyler earned three Grammy nominations and represented Britain at Eurovision in 2013. Her career took off with hits like It's a Heartache. I'm Ed Donahue.
3: The latest on the top stories, plus a check of traffic and weather coming up next. I'm Dan Watkins, WBZ, Boston's News Radio.
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9: From ABC News, I'm Dave Packard. The U.S. and Iran exchanging a new round of airstrikes. The U.S. military hitting at least 9 towns in Iran. And Tehran launching attacks toward Kuwait, Bahrain, and Jordan.
10: What we've heard from U.S. Central Command is that while, yes, they have increased the number of targets that they've been striking, a total of 170 over the last 2 days, they also remain poised, they say, to provide defensive measures should there be any kind of Iranian attack. So far, what we've seen is successful interceptions. Dozens of Iranian drones and missiles were fired at neighboring countries, and all were intercepted or it may have caused minimal damage.
9: ABC's Louis Martinez in a Utah courtroom Thursday. Recordings played and text messages read between Tyler Robinson, the man accused of killing Charlie Kirk, and his former roommate and romantic partner, Lance Twiggs. The messages read aloud by Utah State Bureau of Investigation case agent Brian Davis.
11: How long have you been planning this?
12: Scroll down a little bit, please, Kimberly.
11: And Tyler replies, a bit over a week, I believe.
9: A judge is considering whether to proceed with the case against Robinson. The family of Nolan Xavier Wells plans to conduct an independent autopsy following the 18-year-old's mysterious death. The Mississippi teen went missing on the 4th of July while on a boating trip with a high school friends at a popular undeveloped island. Police say the friends left the island without Wells, whose body was found 2 days later. ABC's Alex Perez says the local sheriff's department is now facing pressure to find out exactly what happened.
13: The White House touted the $3.47.
9: And authorities have this week solicited help from the public for asking for any video images from people who were there on Horn Island over the 4th of July weekend. What was supposed to be a one-day strike for nearly 4,000 nurses at Brigham and Women's Hospital in Boston has turned into a five-day strike after the hospital locked out striking nurses through July 13th. 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
14: Good morning, I'm Dan Watkins. Here's what's happening. The murder trial of Lindsay Clancy begins later this month, and now, less than 2 weeks before jury selection gets underway, some of the charges against her have been dropped. WBZ's Brooke McCarthy explains.
15: Plymouth County prosecutors say they've dropped the three strangulation charges against Lindsay Clancy. She's the Duxbury mom accused of killing her three young children in their home back in January of 2023. In a statement, the Plymouth County DA's office says the children's deaths resulted from strangulation, and those charges would be redundant. They say the three first-degree murder charges cover the strangulations, and those additional charges are not necessary. Prosecutors allege Clancy planned the murders by sending driving her husband to do errands that night. Well, the defense says she was over-medicated and suffered from postpartum psychosis. Clancy has pled not guilty. Her trial is set to start on July 20th. Brooke McCarthy, WBZ Boston's News Radio.
14: Coming up, nurses at Brigham and Women's go from on strike to locked out. Find out more next.
8: 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All-wheel drive. Traffic on the threes.
16: It's 4:03, and downtown, things are looking good. Set up nicely for your morning commute already. It's been a light volume situation on 93 Route 1 and the Pike. No trouble in the airport tunnels. South of town, expressway wide open. 95 South, the work crew at Coney Street is gone. If you miss them, they'll be back tonight. Route 3, a southbound work crew at Derby Street, also gone. And if you miss them, they'll be back tonight. 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Partly cloudy sky, 76 degrees. Steve Perez, WBZ traffic on the threes.
8: Here's the four-day WBZ AccuWeather forecast.
17: A hot Thursday gives way to a warm and humid early Friday morning with a partly to mostly cloudy sky and a low only falling to 72, setting up a less hot day later today, but it stays humid with some sun and a stray afternoon thunderstorm, the high 86. Shower lingers into the Friday evening toward the South Coast, Cape and Islands. Otherwise, some clouds stick around with a low close to 70, then cooler starting Saturday with some sun around and lower humidity with a high of 78. Sunday brings sunshine and a rather nice day with highs again from 78 at the coast up to 84 inland. Then sunny and warmer Monday, high 86. I'm AccuWeather meteorologist LaTroy Thornton, WBZ, Boston's News Radio.
14: Thousands of nurses at Brigham and Women's are off the job until Monday morning, with the hospital bringing in replacements. The nurses were planning on going back to work Thursday, but the hospital turned them away, locking them out through the weekend, bringing in those replacements as roughly 4,000 healthcare workers hit the picket line for what was supposed to be a one-day strike on Wednesday. Mass Nurses Association President Kate Murphy says this lockout is bad for patients.
18: We're very concerned about our patients. That's the biggest thing. We're hearing scary stories from inside the hospital. There are not enough experienced people to be giving the care that our patients need in the hospital, so people are very worried.
14: Murphy says that she thinks they can iron something out if the two sides get back to the negotiating table. Mass General Brigham says the replacement nurses are under contract for 5 days, saying in a statement, in part, the replacement nurses are, quote, providing great care to our patients and the safety of care has been equivalent or better than the usual Brigham performance. The final World Cup match in Foxborough is in the books as France takes down Morocco 2-0 to advance to the semifinals, where they will take on the winner of Friday's match between Spain and Belgium. The tournament has been a boon for local soccer fans, along with some parts of the economy, including bars and restaurants.
19: Businesses are grateful for this economic impact.
20: I think it's once in a lifetime in a 20-year lease. It's once in a lifetime for sure.
19: Aidan McGee, one of the partners at the Dubliner, says this tournament has packed his pub over the last month.
20: Meetings internally was very much like, let's treat it like St. Patrick's Day every day, and surely it'll not be like that, but it was. It literally was St. Patrick's Day every day for two and a half weeks.
19: Over the course of the 7 World Cup matches at Foxborough, the greater Boston area has been booming, full of fans from all across the globe, and businesses like the Dubliner have benefited. According to our partners at the Boston Business Journal, restaurants and bars in the city saw a 28% surge in spending during the last 2 weeks of the World Cup, more than any other host city.
14: That was WBZ-TV's Logan Hall reporting. He adds that local businesses help the glow from the World Cup entices visitors to return to the region for years to come. On Beacon Hill, the state Senate moves to restrict kids' access to social media. WBZ's Mike Macklin reports it's the latest move to protect kids online.
21: The Senate bill targets social media addiction by requiring social media companies to disable many of the features senators say are designed to keep minors endlessly engaged online. The proposal does not restrict kids' access altogether. It does limit who can message them and prohibits them from sharing their location data. The Senate bill bill is less restrictive than the bill the House approved, banning kids under the age of 14 from using social media platforms. It comes on the heels of the city of Boston's lawsuit targeting TikTok, Snapchat, and other social media platforms that school officials say threaten student well-being. At the State House, Mike Macklin, WBZ, Boston's News Radio.
14: Coming up, better late than never as the state budget gets filed. Details next.
0: AI-focused tech firms are stepping up searches for office space, and New York and San Francisco won't be the only cities to benefit from their fast expansion. AI tenants have helped drive a recovery in the U.S. office market, with companies looking at relatively large office spaces, averaging 37,000 square feet. Office demand is expected to spread to other parts of the country, with cities like Seattle, Chicago, and Washington already showing signs of AI growth. McDonald's apparently heard the complaints. This week, McDonald's rolled out a new recipe for the McCrispy strips, which features a crispier, more robust exterior hand-breaded chicken. They'll also be used in McDonald's snack wraps. And beginning Sunday, the cost of a forever stamp is going up from 78 to 82 cents. The USPS announced the increase in April, saying the higher price was intended to bolster its finances. The agency has raised the price of a first-class stamp 6 times over the past 5 years. I'm Erica Herskowitz, Bloomberg Business on WBZ, Boston's News Radio.
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14: The Red Sox are looking to make it 7 straight wins tonight when they take on the Mets. The Sox finished off the sweep of the White Sox yesterday with their 2-1 win in Chicago. Caleb Durbin's 2-run home run in the 4th inning put Boston ahead for good. He says they're on a roll right now.
2: Just playing winning baseball. I think we've been close for a while and been on the wrong side of it. And now we're on the right side of it, and you can feel the momentum around the clubhouse.
14: First pitch in New York tonight is at 7:15. Meanwhile, Major League Baseball reduced Wilson Contreras' 7-game suspension to 5 games, which he began serving yesterday. He is eligible to play in next week's All-Star game, but he'll have to sit out one more game after the break. Dan Watkins, WBZ, Boston's News Radio.
8: 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All-wheel drive. Traffic on the threes.
16: It's 4:13 where we have the classic existential traffic report where we have no traffic. It is nothing. Therefore, it is something. So we have something, and what we have is nothing on the roads. The deck that connected the Tobin Pike to airport tunnels and Sturrow Drive, all wide open. South of the city, 495 South, there's something. At Route 44. It's a work crew. It's clearing out now, but there's nothing, which is something, on the Expressway 24 and Route 3. 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Partly cloudy sky, 76 degrees. Steve Perez, WBZ traffic on the threes.
8: Here's the 4-day WBZ AccuWeather forecast.
17: Warm and humid conditions continue early this morning with some clouds and a low only reaching 72. With some sun in store later today, won't be quite as hot with a risk for a stray afternoon thunderstorm and a high of 86. Then a shower lingers into the evening hours toward the South Coast Cape and Islands with a partly to mostly cloudy sky once again for Friday night and a low close to 70. Followed by cooler conditions this weekend. Saturday brings some sun, lower humidity, and highs from 78 near the coast to 84 inland. Then sunny and nice for Sunday with highs again 78 at the coast to 84 inland with sunny and warmer conditions for Monday, high 86. I'm AccuWeather meteorologist LaTroy Thornton, WBZ, Boston's News Radio.

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1: Good morning, I'm Dan Watkins. Here's what's happening. Massachusetts now has a budget for fiscal year 2027. WBZ's Madison Rogers says it comes 9 days after it was due.
2: Governor Healey putting a signature on a $63.4 billion budget just over a week since the House and Senate passed a compromise deal. The governor promising it's a package that will lower people's costs, drive economic growth, and support our kids without raising any taxes or fees. $1.73 billion goes to education, including funds for free school meals and community college. $970 million goes to transportation, with roughly half of that for the T. Spending's up by about 4% all told, and it's a $40 billion boost for unrestricted government aid for cities and towns. Also included are some changes to laws around sexual assault. It eliminates the statute of limitations for rape when there's DNA evidence and requires rape kits be preserved for 15 years. Madison Rogers, WBZ, Boston's News Radio.
1: Also happening on Beacon Hill, the governor's office is moving forward with more state money to help housing projects across Massachusetts. WBZ's Amanda Keene with details.
3: Governor Maura Healey's office announcing today that more than $18 million will go towards creating 662 new homes. This is all a part of the Housing Development Incentive Program, which offers tax credits to housing projects that are reusing buildings that have fallen out of use and turning them into new housing opportunities. This money is specifically being targeted towards gateway cities, so projects in Lowell, Lawrence, Fall River, Taunton, Pittsfield, and Worcester. The housing will be created out of buildings like a couple of old mill buildings and historic office buildings. And this isn't the first time that these tax credits have been awarded. The governor's office says that since the start of 2023, they've given credits to 52 different housing projects. Amanda Keene, WBZ, Boston's News Radio.
1: The fallout continues in Maine as Democratic Senate candidate Graham Plattner made his intentions known that he's dropping out of the race. Plattner has been facing multiple allegations of sexual misconduct, the latest one an allegation of sexual assault by a former girlfriend. He has denied the allegations. We get more from ABC's Avery Harper, who says that candidates are already stepping up and a nominating convention will be held.
4: Troy Jackson, who was a progressive gubernatorial candidate, he is somebody who is a logger. He was endorsed by Bernie Sanders in that gubernatorial primary that he did not win. He is running. We know that CDC alum and public health official in Maine, Nirav Shah, he is also among the names of folks who are throwing their hat in the ring to become the next nominee in this race.
1: Plattner has until July 13th to put his intentions to drop out in writing. Tensions are rising over immigration between the U.S. and Mexico, the AP's Ed Donahue explains.
5: Mexico plans to request criminal charges over the deaths of 17 Mexicans in ICE custody or during immigration operations under the Trump administration.
6: Podemos ser omisos.
5: Mexican President Claudia Sheinbaum says we cannot turn a blind eye to the Mexicans who have died during ICE operations or who are or were detained in these detention centers, which are operated by private companies contracted by ICE. The request, which carries no legal weight, will be submitted to state prosecutors and the Justice Department. It will be accompanied by civil lawsuits against the companies that operate the detention centers. Sheinbaum said Mexico decided to escalate its complaints after an ICE agent killed Mexican citizen Lorenzo Salgado Araujo in Houston this week. I'm Ed Donahue.
1: People in the South and out West are dealing with some extreme heat heading into the weekend. From Texas to Florida, it could feel well over 100 degrees. And out West, records could be set in places like Billings, Montana. ABC's meteorologist Melissa Griffin with more.
7: There's no relief at night, and it's days in a row of these hot temperatures and high humidity that we get so concerned about. Wilmington, that's going to be 100 degrees is what it feels like on Friday. Slightly cooler as we head into the weekend into places like North Carolina, but it stays well above 100 degrees right through the weekend for places like Florida.
1: Meanwhile, back here in Massachusetts, drought conditions remain a problem in the Bay State. WBZ's Jared Brosnan with an update.
8: Energy and Environmental Affairs Secretary Rebecca Tepper has declared a level 2 significant drought for the western region of the Bay State. That brings the entire Commonwealth to significant drought status, with the exception of the Northeast, where things are even worse at level 3. A lack of rainfall is largely to blame. Nantucket has reportedly seen a record low as severe dry conditions persist. While restrictions are already in place on outdoor water use, officials are asking folks to limit how much they're using indoors as well. They're also encouraging folks to check for leaks from toilets, faucets, and showers, which results in roughly 60% of indoor usage. Jared Brosnan, WBZ, Boston's News Radio.
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9: What is awesome? Jeopardy is hiring a new clue writer, and it's quite a paycheck. We're talking the $132 to $178K range, but if you want it, you must pass their difficult trivia quiz covering a wide range of subjects. And also, you got to create original categories and final Jeopardy clues, here's the kicker, without using AI or Wikipedia. The writing staff is pretty small. Many have been there for decades. Jeopardy begins filming its 43rd season next month. Matt Shearer, WBZ, Boston's News Radio.
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16: Okay, Simon, what are you wearing right now?
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16: 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The rabbit goes down the hole, pull tight, and you're left with bunny ears.
17: I love bunnies.
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11: 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All-wheel drive. Traffic on the threes.
21: It's 4:23, and we'll look south of town where the Expressway 24 and 95 are fine. And now, 495 south at Route 44, the last work crew south of town on our major highways. That has cleared. And downtown, the DECTA connector, the Tobin, the Pike, wide open, as are the airport tunnels and Sturo Drive. 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Partly cloudy sky, 76 degrees. Steve Perez, WBZ traffic on the threes.
11: Here's the four-day WBZ AccuWeather forecast.
22: The early morning hours of this Friday look to be warm and uncomfortably humid with a partly to mostly cloudy sky and a low only reaching 72. Then later today, we'll have some sun around. It won't be quite as hot with the risk for an afternoon thunderstorm with a high of 86. Then a lingering evening shower closer to the south coast, Cape and Islands. Then the rest of Friday night brings some clouds and a low close to 70, followed by lower humidity, cooler conditions, and a partly sunny Saturday with a high of 78. Sunday brings sunshine and a nice day with another high of 78 before it turns warmer on Monday with sunshine, high 86. I'm AccuWeather meteorologist LaTroy Thornton, WBZ, Boston's News Radio.
1: It's the end of an era for a bakery in Coolidge Corner, WBZ's Jay Willette reports.
0: It's nothing but an outpouring of support for Party Favors in Brookline, which is set to shutter next week because of financial strain.
2: It's very sad, but it's a wonderful bakery, and we're so sad to see it go.
17: It's like a big dysfunctional family, Party Favors, you know? Because we love each other and we care about each other. I'll miss the customers coming in. I'll miss saying hi to people that I've known for 30 years, you know?
0: Owner John Pregantis ran this bakery and decor shop with his wife, Mary Lynn, to supply 35 years worth of birthdays, weddings, and get-togethers.
17: It's been amazing. People have been so generous with people offering me to bake in their church kitchen, or we can build a kitchen for you if you want. It's like I told you, I feel like George Bailey. It's a wonderful life.
0: There's a GoFundMe to help turn things around, but if the shop were to reopen, John tells me it would be at a downsized location. In Brookline, Jay Willette, WBZ Boston's News Radio.
1: Rising prices appear to be keeping potential home buyers on the sidelines as the numbers for home sales in June came in lower than expected. ABC's Jim Ryan says sales of pre-owned houses were down in most parts of the country.
23: The one bright spot for sellers was the Northeast, where existing home sales rose from May to June. Nationally, though, sales were down 2.4% month over month. Looking back to 2025, though, the National Association of Realtors says sales of pre-owned homes jumped 2.8% between June of last year and June of this.
1: According to the National Association of Realtors, the median price of an existing home sold in June was $440,600, which marks an increase of nearly 2% from the year before, and it's also the highest on record. Two of the summer's most highly anticipated movies, The Odyssey and Spider-Man Brand New Day, are set to hit theaters later this month. Both of them will have runtimes well over 2 hours, and a new survey says that's too long for today's audiences.
24: New York City marketing firm Talker Research polled filmgoers from several age groups. They found, on average, adults prefer a film to be about 88 minutes long. The results did vary by age, with Gen Z viewers preferring an 82-minute movie, while boomers can be patient for 93 minutes. This doesn't stop audiences from watching long movies. Toy Story 5 is 102 minutes long. Project Hail Mary goes on for 156 minutes. When The Odyssey comes out later this month, audiences will be expected to sit still for 172 minutes. In New York, I'm Liz Warner.
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1: Good morning, I'm Dan Watkins. Here's what's happening. Brigham and Women's nurses remain off the job. They say their strike is over, but now they're locked out. The hospital says it has a five-day contract with the replacement nurses they brought in. Some of the regular nurses were surprised to be told that they couldn't go to work on Thursday.
8: I did have my scrubs on earlier with the intention of going in and working, and unfortunately, they said, you're locked out.
9: Rebecca Spitz, one of the nurses, turned away at the door Thursday morning.
10: The hospital stated on Monday what their position is, so we're locked out.
9: Mass General Brigham says the four-day lockout is due to contracts with the 1,300 replacement nurses brought in and trained to backfill shifts, who, according to the hospital, arrived without issue and are fully integrated into care teams in ICU and NICU. But with thousands of nurses continuing to rally outside for better pay, families of patients inside growing increasingly worried about the level of care.
1: That was WBZ-TV's Aaron Parsegian reporting. The lockout is scheduled to end Monday morning at 7 a.m. France beat Morocco 2-0 Thursday afternoon in the final World Cup match in Foxborough. As people begin to reflect on how everything went during the region's time hosting the tournament, WBZ's Kyle Bray says local soccer fans couldn't be happier with how things went.
12: Between the big matchups and parties with fans from all over the world, it's been a World Cup for the ages here in Boston.
29: It's been awesome. It's been like a big party.
30: Just partying with the Scots these last couple weeks.
31: All the Scottish fans singing every song and all the chants. Never seen Boston more crowded than that, so that was definitely something I'll never forget.
12: I caught up with four friends heading to their first match at Boston Stadium. It's been a moment years in the making after they all went to a Copa America game back in 2016.
30: We were talking to each other, we're like, wow, it's going to be so incredible that the World Cup is coming to Boston. I hope when we're big grown-ups we'll have money and be able to go to the game. And being able to like fulfill that now that we're older, it's been like, now that we're here, just like looking at it, it's the coolest thing.
12: They're hoping to have more global events come here sometime in the future. They even had a good idea for a way to keep the vibes going.
30: Let's get USA versus Scotland in the next couple years for an international friendly. I think that would go over really well in Boston.
12: From South Station, Kyle Bray, WBZ, Boston's News Radio.
1: A Boston man is facing charges after allegedly bringing explosives onto a commuter rail train last month. Police say 29-year-old Shane Cotillo was taken into custody after people on the platform reported him making comments about making bombs and giving them to terrorist groups. Officers found him with a large lithium battery, an electric towel warmer with live wires, and an electric scooter with a bag attached. When a hazardous device team went to disarm the scooter, fireworks inside of it went off. No one was hurt. Cotillo was arraigned on a laundry list of charges and held on $10,000 bail. He's been ordered to stay away from the T and to not possess any dangerous weapons. He'll be back in court for a pretrial hearing at the end of July. Coming up, Mayor Wu gives a little behind-the-scenes look as the World Cup finishes up in Boston. Details next.
28: 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All-wheel drive. Traffic on the threes.
21: 433 looking north of town, 93 south at Spot Pond. That was the last work crew. Was causing quite a delay. Because in order to get out of your way, they got to get in your way, and they were in your way causing that delay, but they're not anymore. 495 South at Ward Hill, then at Route 28, those work crews are clearing out as well. Long-term work scheduled to return this evening, if that's what you're into. Route 3 South, New Hampshire line down to Route 113. Still seeing overnight paving happening there. Minimal delays, but they've typically been going till about 5 a.m. and beyond. 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Text the word radio to 83393. Partly cloudy sky, 76 degrees. Steve Perez, WBZ traffic on the threes.
28: Here's the four-day WBZ AccuWeather forecast.
2: A hot Thursday gives way to a warm and humid early Friday morning with a partly to mostly cloudy sky and a low only falling to 72, setting up a less hot day later today, but it stays humid with some sun and a stray afternoon thunderstorm, the high 86. Shower lingers into the Friday evening toward the South Coast, Cape, and Islands. Otherwise, some clouds stick around with a low close to 70, then cooler starting Saturday with some sun around and lower humidity with a high of 78. Sunday brings sunshine and a rather nice day with highs again from 78 at the coast up to 84 inland. Then sunny and warmer Monday, high 86. I'm AccuWeather meteorologist LaTroy Thornton, WBZ, Boston's News Radio.
1: As the World Cup finishes up its time in New England, Boston Mayor Michelle Wu is giving everyone a behind-the-scenes look at how the city handled the festivities.
6: It's the end of the World Cup road for Boston, but for Mayor Michelle Wu, the memories are fond.
11: I think they were our cones. I think the vast majority were here. I'm sure the baggage had some cones in it, too, coming off the airplane.
6: She appeared on the hugely popular soccer show Men in Blazers, talking there about the numerous cones the Scots put on top of all of our statues. So many, in fact.
11: But we definitely had to make sure that we were resetting the necessary cones every day with what was happening. But everyone loved it.
6: She said the intensity of the Scottish invasion sort of took Boston by surprise, but that we were left better for it. She says she's working with officials in Scotland to make Boston and Glasgow twin cities.
11: Come Tartan Day next year in April, the goal is that she will be here and we will do an official signing.
6: By the way, she says Boston is coming away with a treasured gift, the original cone from on top of the Duke of Wellington statue. Kyle Schaffel, WBZ, Boston's News Radio.
1: The U.S. Navy says it will remove sailors who have a certain medical condition if treatment doesn't work within 1 year. Phil Farrar explains.
13: Sailors must be clean-shaven, but for some, that is a very difficult task. They will receive up to 1 year of medical treatment to meet the military branch's orders. Defense Secretary Pete Hegseth says there will be no more long-term medical exemptions. Most of those conditions are caused by shaving, including pseudofolliculitis barbae, which causes razor bumps and bleeding. Those sailors who cannot meet shaving standards after 1 year of treatment could be relieved of duty. The Navy says grooming standards add to sailor and mission safety. I'm Phil Farrar.
1: A new outdoor music venue is coming to Revere, and WBZ's Jared Brosnan got a look around ahead of opening night on Friday.
14: This is what Revere deserves, and it's about time that it's starting to happen.
15: Revere Mayor Patrick Keefe Jr. cutting the ribbon at the grand opening of the Amp at Suffolk Downs, which can now hold 600 people for outdoor concerts.
14: As we've walked around our neighborhoods, people have always said, why can't you bring in an Assembly Row or a Market Street or a Legacy Place? And this is the beginning of it.
15: There's lots more construction underway in the area, but the Amp serves another key purpose, flood resistance, with the small pond and surrounding foliage ready to soak up millions of gallons of water. State Rep Jessica Giannino says the environmental benefits were a key factor in the design.
16: Every storm surge, every king tide, every full moon that there was some sort of weather occurrence, our neighborhoods flood. We're a coastal community where the majority of the city is at or below sea level. So climate resiliency was something that we thought about really in depth when we talked about this project.
15: From Revere, I'm Jared Brosnan, WBZ Boston's News Radio.
1: A jersey worn by reigning NBA Finals MVP Jalen Brunson is fetching a record sum at auction.
24: Auction house Sotheby's says the jersey Brunson wore during Game 1 of the Finals, where he scored 30 points, sold Wednesday for $1,024,000. It's a record for any piece of Brunson memorabilia, the most for any Knicks item, and the most paid for a jersey through NBA auctions. It also edged out Rookie of the Year Cooper Flagg's debut jersey, bought for $1 million last year. In New York, I'm Liz Warner.
1: Coming up, for the local businesses that lost money during the World Cup, relief is coming. Details next.
17: Buyer beware. Safety tests by the Insurance Institute of Highway Safety on the Cadillac CT5 came back with poor marks. The luxury midsize sedan had poor scores in four areas, including the headlight test, the moderate overlap front crash test, and the updated front crash prevention test. Meanwhile, Kia is recalling 463,000 of its Telluride SUVs because they could catch on fire while driving or even parked. The recall affects model years 2020 through 2024. The front power seat motor may overheat due to a stuck power seat slide knob or an improper repair during a prior recall, and the result could be a fire. And robo-taxi companies are getting a new warning from the federal government. The National Highway Traffic Safety Administration says the companies need to make sure robo-taxis don't block first responders. The directive requires companies to implement the necessary changes by the end of the month. I'm Erica Herskowitz, Bloomberg Business on WBZ, Boston's News Radio.
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1: The Red Sox road trip continues in New York tonight when they take on the Mets. The Sox are riding a season-high six-game winning streak following their 2-1 victory over the White Sox in Chicago yesterday. Despite their struggles for most of the season, Boston sits just a few games out of the final wildcard spot. Zidane Rafaela says they're close.
33: Everybody in here is still believing and still trusting each other. I think that's the most important thing, and it's a lot of ball games left, and We're gonna fight until then.
1: First pitch tonight is at 7:15, and at the World Cup, Spain takes on Belgium in a quarterfinal matchup this afternoon.

0: The winner moves on to face France, who shut out Morocco 2-0 in Foxborough yesterday. Dan Watkins, WBZ, Boston's News Radio.
1: 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All-wheel drive. Traffic on the threes.
2: It's 4:43, and happening right now, north of town, no trouble on 495 or 93. Route 3 South, the work crew from the New Hampshire line to Route 113 doing that overnight paving. They're clearing out. There is no more delay. 128 is fine, as is Route 1. 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Steve Perez, WBZ Traffic on the threes.
1: Here's the four-day WBZ AccuWeather forecast.
3: Warm and humid conditions continue early this morning with some clouds and a low only reaching 72. With some sun in store later today, won't be quite as hot with a risk for a stray afternoon thunderstorm and a high of 86. Then a shower lingers into the evening hours toward the South Coast Cape and Islands with a partly to mostly cloudy sky once again for Friday night and a low close to 70. Followed by cooler conditions this weekend. Saturday brings some sun, lower humidity, and highs from 78 near the coast to 84 inland. Then sunny and nice for Sunday with highs again 78 at the coast to 84 inland with sunny and warmer conditions for Monday, high 86. I'm AccuWeather meteorologist LaTroy Thornton, WBZ, Boston's News Radio.

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1: Good morning, I'm Dan Watkins. Here's what's happening. Millions were made in Massachusetts during the World Cup, but not every business made money, as some lost it. But there is help on the way. WBZ's Mike Macklin with details.
2: All during the World Cup, FIFA owned the rights to all advertising on site. The stadium was rebranded Boston Stadium, and all signage mentioning Gillette was covered up. The same went for signs promoting any other company or product. That meant lost revenue for the businesses around the stadium that featured paid advertising. Now the Massachusetts House has appropriated $1 million to reimburse impacted businesses for lost revenue. The relief proposal still needs Senate approval. Overall, Massachusetts was anticipating a positive economic impact of $1 billion as a result of the World Cup. At the State House, Mike Macklin, WBZ, Boston's News Radio.
1: Following some renovations in Peabody, two of the city's parks now have a little more to offer the public. WBZ's Sherry Small reports.
3: Haley lives right around the corner from MacArthur Park in Peabody, home of the Peabody Little League. It's also home to a refurbished slide.
4: Looks like a little treehouse. It's really cool.
3: She brings her young nephews to the park.
4: They love to go down there and hang out, and it's also right by the walking trail.
3: Meanwhile, in West Peabody, Corville Park got some upgrades the adults are enjoying.
5: How often do you play?
6: 4 or 5 times a week.
3: That's Scott from Peabody. A state grant helped the city refurbish 4 existing pickleball courts and add 2 more.
5: What do you think about the renovations?
6: 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But there's 6 permanent. That satisfies a lot of people.
3: In Peabody, Sherry Small, WBZ Boston's News Radio.
1: Multiple reports say Graham Plattner will formally withdraw from the Maine Senate race on Monday. It comes after the Democrat suspended his campaign Wednesday night after being accused of sexual assault. Monday is the last day that he can drop out to allow Democrats in Maine to select a new nominee. The Maine Democratic Party announced that they voted to hold a nominating convention to choose a new nominee by July 27th. The Democrats are looking to unseat Republican Susan Collins, who has served as a U.S. senator since 1997 in November. A former Olympic canoeist who's been charged with felony destruction of property at the Lincoln Memorial Reflecting Pool has pleaded not guilty. ABC's Stephen Portnoy reports.
7: The brief hearing in D.C. Superior Court had former Olympian David Hearn entering a not guilty plea. Attorney Norm Eisen.
8: It is not a crime to touch the reflecting pool, to touch water in the United States of America.
7: In an interview with ABC News shortly after his arrest, Hearn insisted he only touched a loose piece of blue liner and didn't rip or tear anything. Prosecutors have charged Hearn with felony destruction of property, a crime that's punishable by up to 10 years in prison. Stephen Portnoy, ABC News, Washington.
1: Massachusetts Attorney General Andrea Campbell has announced a major settlement and a hefty payout from CVS. WBZ's Madison Rogers with details.
9: It's a $36.5 million settlement in a case accusing CVS of overbilling Medicaid programs for insulin pens. The Massachusetts AG teaming up with 35 other states and the DOJ, alleging the Woonsocket-based drugstore giant knowingly submitted false claims to MassHealth and other programs for 10 years. According to Attorney General Campbell's office, CVS would give patients more insulin than their doctor prescribed and refill those prescriptions too early. It's alleged they tricked tracking systems into approving it, so MassHealth paid for insulin patients didn't need as insulin prices soared. As part of the settlement resolving the claim, CVS has admitted to the scheme, and Massachusetts will get $1.3 million. Madison Rogers, WBZ, Boston's News Radio.
1: With March Madness set to expand next year, Wichita, Kansas will be joining Dayton, Ohio as a host site for the opening round of the NCAA men's basketball tournament in 2027 and 2028. Rob Dawson reports.
10: Wichita will join with longtime host Dayton, Ohio to host games in the opening round. 2 sites will be needed by next year's tournament because the field is expanding from 68 to 76 teams. Both locations will host 3 games each on the Tuesday and Wednesday after Selection Sunday. NCAA Division I Men's Basketball Committee Chair Keith Gill says Wichita is a basketball-crazed city that will embrace the reimagined start of the tournament. I'm Rob Dawson.
1: JetBlue will no longer be offering flights out of Manchester-Boston Regional Airport in New Hampshire after this week. JetBlue has been running flights there for about 1.5 years, but about a month ago, higher-ups announced that they were leaving Manchester As they simply weren't attracting enough customers, airport officials say that they would gladly welcome JetBlue back in the future. Surf's up for debate in one local town.
11: Finally, a chance to hang 10 in Massachusetts. A proposed surf park in Middleborough would be a first of its kind in New England. Developers say the project, which would also include a wave pool, restaurant, and wellness center, would rake in about $500,000 in revenue annually and feature 100 new jobs. Some residents in Middleborough oppose the plan, raising concerns about water usage, traffic, and the impact of building on a historic farm site on East Grove Street. But the project remains under discussion as town officials weigh economic benefits against community concerns. Matt Shearer, WBZ, Boston's News Radio.
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0: You finally got your new car. It came with all the options, including that big touchscreen for digital media playback. 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
16: Well, I finally did it. I improved my credit score.
17: You're kidding, right?
16: No.
17: How are we supposed to be the bad boys of electro-synth pop if you're out there being responsible? The band is about to be discovered. This is our year.
16: Yeah, you've been saying that for a while now.
17: You think anyone in the Rock and Roll Hall of Fame was worried about their credit score?
16: I never really thought that.
17: Of course they weren't. Rock stars aren't supposed to think about that kind of stuff. We're supposed to think about how many guitars we've smashed, write aggressively sensitive power ballads, start questionable fashion trends, tragically break up and blame creative differences.
16: All right, just... 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Start using a budget. Get out of debt. Set some goals.
17: A budget? Debt? Set some goals? Listen, I knew that we'd have our creative differences, but I was hoping they'd involve a little

0: Nothing in your way. No work crews, no delays. Eastbound from 128 to the Zakim Bridge in about 20 minutes. 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Partly cloudy sky, 76 degrees. Steve Perez, WBZ traffic on the threes.
1: Here's the four-day WBZ AccuWeather forecast.
2: The early morning hours of this Friday look to be warm and uncomfortably humid with a partly to mostly cloudy sky and a low only reaching 72. Then later today, we'll have some sun around. Won't be quite as hot with the risk for an afternoon thunderstorm with a high of 86. Then a lingering evening shower closer to the south coast, Cape and Islands. Then the rest of Friday night brings some clouds and a low close to 70, followed by lower humidity, cooler conditions, and a partly sunny Saturday with a high of 78. Sunday brings sunshine and a nice day with another high of 78 before it turns warmer on Monday with sunshine, high 86. I'm AccuWeather meteorologist LaTroy Thornton, WBZ, Boston's News Radio.
3: The weekend is just about here, and so are a new batch of movies at the box office.
4: There's a new Moana movie. Well, kinda. It's the same as the 2016 animated film, but this time it has real people in it, as Catherine Langeaia plays Moana, and after voicing the demigod in the animated movies, Dwayne The Rock Johnson pops on a wig to reprise his role as Maui.
5: Shapeshifter, demigod of the wind and sea, hero of men. Ah, women. Women too, men and women.
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3: An NHL star is being hailed a hero for his help in rescuing a family from a Swiss river. Lizzie Radabali has details.
9: NHL captain Nico Hischier was back in his home country for summer break when a family of four got caught in their small inflatable boat near a dam. Swiss police were able to safely pull the boat ashore. Hischier reportedly assisted authorities with that rescue. One witness described the Devils player as heroic. For his part, Hischier downplayed his role in the rescue and said he was grateful nobody was injured. It comes days after he signed a five-year, $58.5 million contract extending his time in New Jersey. I'm Lizzie Radabali.
3: The music world is mourning the loss of a legend.
10: Singer Bonnie Tyler has died. She was 75. The gravelly voice singer from Wales was best known for her song, Total Eclipse of the Heart.
11: There's nothing I can do, a total eclipse of the heart.
10: Bonnie Tyler spoke to the AP in 2015.
12: I love singing it. I never get tired of singing it. And people, when that starts, you know, the intro, everybody's like, yeah.
10: Total Eclipse of the Heart has had more than a billion streams. Bonnie Tyler was hospitalized in Portugal in May for emergency surgery and placed in an induced coma. Tyler earned 3 Grammy nominations and represented Britain at Eurovision in 2013. Her career took off with hits like It's a Heartache. I'm Ed Donahue.
3: 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I'm Dan Watkins, WBZ, Boston's News Radio.
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6: 74 degrees, mostly clear skies in Boston at 5 o'clock. Good morning, I'm Kyle Bray. Thank you for waking up with us, and here's what's happening. Getting ready for another hot one.
7: Still rather hot and humid today with clouds and sun and a stray afternoon thunderstorm. The high 86 to 90, cooler, less humid for the weekend.
6: That's AccuWeather meteorologist Joe Lundberg. We'll have the full four-day forecast coming up in just a few minutes. World Cup action wrapped up in Foxborough yesterday with a bang.
8: To traffic!
6: John Strong on the call for Fox. Kylian Mbappe and Ousmane Dembele scored a goal each as France took down Morocco 2-0 at Boston Stadium to advance to the semifinals. They play the winner of Spain versus Belgium, who play today at 3. The Red Sox take on the Mets tonight in Queens at 7:10. They're on a 6-game winning streak and have won 11 of their last 13 with the All-Star break on the horizon. And with the World Cup play in Boston over, some local businesses are starting to get some, or will be getting some relief from the state after they ended up losing money during the tournament's time here. WBZ's Mike Macklin explains.
9: All during the World Cup, FIFA owned the rights to all advertising on site. The stadium was rebranded Boston Stadium, and all signage mentioning Gillette was covered up. The same went for signs promoting any other company or product. That meant lost revenue for the businesses around the stadium that featured paid advertising. Now the Massachusetts House has appropriated $1 million to reimburse impacted businesses for lost revenue. The relief proposal still needs Senate approval. Overall, Massachusetts was anticipating a positive economic impact of $1 billion as a result of the World Cup. At the State House, Mike Macklin, WBZ, Boston's News Radio.
6: From a dropkick Murphy to current patients, people are showing their support for Brigham and Women's Hospital nurses as they face another day of a lockout. WBZ TV's Aaron Parsegian has more.
10: Local and state politicians, even band frontmen, showing up to support the picket line.
11: And pay these people what they deserve, and I'm always there to support working people.
10: A similar message shared by Warren Carter.
12: I understand the arguments on both sides, but I believe that nurses are one of those classes of citizens and workers who are perpetually underpaid, underprovided for.
10: Carter literally left his hospital bed to wave a sign.
12: I've been in the hospital for 2 weeks, and as difficult as that stay can be, the nurses in this hospital have made it bearable and almost enjoyable.
13: And there have been multiple attempts made to bring both sides back to the table.
6: Mass General Brigham says it has a contract with the replacement nurses through the weekend. Meantime, there's an end in sight to a strike involving Merrimack Valley Transit Authority workers. Teamsters Local 170 that represents MEVA bus drivers, mechanics, and more have pre-ratified an agreement to end their more than weeks-long strike. The agreement sees workers take less money for now, but gives them a year to work out an overtime issue while folks get back on the job for now. This trivia show is hiring new writers for its clues. The answer in a form of a question coming up. But right now it is 5:03, and that sound means it's time for traffic and weather together with the Subaru Retailers of New England all-wheel drive traffic on the threes. Good morning, Lori Grandy.
8: Hey, Kyle. Good morning to you, and good morning. Happy Friday, everybody. We made it. We did it. Okay, so here's what's going on. A whole lot of nothing, actually. Things are looking good out there for us so far. Lower end of 93 northbound. So far, so good. Getting to the expressway. You're looking good on the expressway from Braintree into Boston. Nothing doing just yet. 95 northbound. Clear shot Attleboro all the way to 93. 24 northbound looking good through Avon and Stoughton right now. Route 1 wide open through Saugus getting to the Tobin Bridge. You're looking good heading into the city. No major problems in the airport tunnels. Lower Deck is moving well into the O'Neill Tunnel there. Traffic continues to move well on the upper end of 128 through Linfield and Reading right down into Waltham. Route 3 southbound. More company with you. Chelmsford to Burlington, but it just makes it cozy. Lori Grandy, WBZ. Traffic on the threes.
6: Thank you, Lori. It's time now for a check of the four-day WBZ AccuWeather forecast. It's going to be partly sunny out there today with a chance of a stray afternoon thunderstorm. Those showers and thunderstorms will be more plentiful south of the city. We'll have highs in the mid-80s to low 90s. Tonight, a lingering evening shower towards the south coast, Cape and Islands. Otherwise, mostly clouds and a low near 70. Tomorrow, partly sunny, high of 78 near the coast to 84. Inland, we'll have sun on Sunday. We'll have a high of 78, and it will get up to 84 if you're a little more inland. Monday, as we start the work week again, we'll have sun for most of the day and a high of 86. Right now in Boston, it is mostly clear and 74 degrees at 5:05. It was 9 days overdue, but at last, Massachusetts has a budget for the current fiscal year.
14: Governor Healey putting a signature on a $63.4 billion budget just over a week since the House and Senate passed a compromise deal. The governor promising it's a package that will lower people's costs, drive economic growth, and support our kids without raising any taxes or fees. $1.73 billion goes to education, including funds for free school meals and community college. $970 million goes to transportation, with roughly half of that for the T. Spending's up by about 4% all told, and it's a $40 billion boost for unrestricted government aid for cities and towns. Also included are some changes to laws around sexual assault. It eliminates the statute of limitations for rape when there's DNA evidence and requires rape kits be preserved for 15 years. Madison Rogers, WBZ, Boston's News Radio.
6: A Boston man faces multiple charges after allegedly making bomb threats and bringing explosives onto a commuter rail train last month. Shane Cotillo is facing illegal firework and hoax threat charges after he allegedly brought a fake bomb onto a commuter rail train at North Station back on June 27th. Police say a witness told them that Cotillo was making loud comments about making bombs and giving them to extremist groups and the homeless, saying he was inspired by the January 6th attacks. On Beacon Hill, the House signs off on a new pilot program that allows the use of psychedelics in medical settings. The 5-year pilot program is for licensed mental health clinics. It would allow patients to use psychedelics on site and under medical supervision. Supporters say the program could help veterans and others dealing with PTSD, addiction, and depression. The measure still needs approval from the Senate and the governor. A new dream job emerges for trivia nerds. WBZ's Matt Shearer has the answer.
15: What is awesome? Jeopardy is hiring a new clue writer, and it's quite a paycheck. We're talking the $132 to $178K range, but if you want it, you must pass their difficult trivia quiz covering a wide range of subjects. And also, you got to create original categories and final Jeopardy clues, here's the kicker, without using AI or Wikipedia. The writing staff is pretty small. Many have been there for decades. Jeopardy begins filming its 43rd season next month. Matt Shearer, WBZ, Boston's News Radio.
6: Former Olympic canoeist David Hearn pleads not guilty to felony destruction of property charges, accused of vandalizing the Lincoln Memorial reflecting pool. ABC's Alex Mallon was in the courtroom.
16: Hearn only appeared for about 13 minutes in this court. It was a packed courtroom in what is normally, you know, D.C. Superior Court. This is not the D.C. District Court, which is right next door. This is generally for things like property crimes, misdemeanor arrests that happen all around the district, but this was a packed hearing.
6: Hearn said he reached inside the pool to examine the peeled sealant and let go of a chunk when he was told to by a park worker. Time now is 5:08, which means it's time for business news with Bloomberg.
17: Pepsi says high gas prices have shoppers buying fewer snacks. The owner of Frito-Lay has been working to boost sales of its salty snacks and saw some signs of a rebound earlier this year after slashing prices. But Pepsi says that momentum slowed down last quarter as its North American business delivered softer than expected results. Shares fell more than 3% yesterday. Staying with trading, chipmakers powered a rebound on Wall Street on Thursday. The tech-heavy Nasdaq led the way, rising 1.3%. The Dow gained 139 points. This morning, all eyes are on the Middle East. Talks between the U.S. and Iran are continuing despite a flare-up in fighting. S&P futures are down 13 points. Dow futures are rising 35. That said, the Iran war continues to rattle the real estate market. According to Freddie Mac, mortgage rates have climbed to 6.49%. High borrowing costs are a big part of what's holding home buyers back.
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6: Coming up in just a few minutes, the Trump administration faces pressure on Iran from an unlikely source.
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6: The Red Sox are looking to make it 7 straight wins tonight when they take on the Mets. The Sox finished off the sweep of the White Sox yesterday with their 2-1 win in Chicago. Caleb Durbin's 2-run home run in the 4th inning put Boston ahead for good. He says they're on a roll right now.
26: Just playing winning baseball. I think we've been close for a while and been on the wrong side of it. And
0: now we're on the right side of it, and you could feel the momentum around the clubhouse.
1: First pitch in New York tonight is at 7:15. Meanwhile, Major League Baseball reduced Wilson Contreras' 7-game suspension to 5 games, which he began serving yesterday. He is eligible to play in next week's All-Star game, but he'll have to sit out one more game after the break. Dan Watkins, WBZ, Boston's News Radio.
6: It's 5:13, and that sound means it's time for traffic and weather together with the Subaru Retailers of New England All-Wheel Drive. Traffic on the threes. Lori, what are we seeing out there?
8: Well, we're seeing at a very early morning, and things are looking very good for us so far. No major problems on the Pike. Looks good from Millbury all the way into Boston right now. Routes 2 and 9 are also in good shape for us. Now, if you are heading over to Logan this morning, you are in fine shape in the airport tunnels. River Road's looking good along the Charles. So far, so good on the Tobin Bridge there. Route 1 getting to it is moving well. You know, there's more of you out there now, more volume, but it's still moving okay. 93 southbound looks good through Methuen into Andover at this early hour. Traffic continues to move well all the way into Boston. No major problems so far on Route 3 between Chelmsford and Burlington. If you're coming in from the South Shore, traffic continues to look good on Route 3. No major problems on 24, 95, and the expressway is a good ride in as well. Lori Grandy, WBZ's traffic on the threes.
6: Thank you, Lori. It's time now for a check of the four-day WBZ AccuWeather forecast. It's going to be partly sunny out there today. We'll have a chance of a stray afternoon thunderstorm. Most of the showers and thunderstorms will be a little more intense south of the city. We'll have highs in the mid-80s to low 90s. Tonight, a lingering evening shower towards the south coast, Cape and Islands. Otherwise, mostly cloudy in the low near 70. Now, tomorrow on the weekend, we'll start off partly sunny. We'll have a high near 78 near the coast. We'll get a little warmer up to the mid-80s inland. We'll see more of the same on Sunday, but it will be a little more sunny. Monday, starting the work week, we'll have sun again for most of the day, and we'll have a high of around 86. Right now in Boston, it is partly cloudy and 73 degrees.
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6: Good morning, I'm Kyle Bray, and here are the five things you need to know at 5:15. Governor Healey says the state will appeal the president's decision to deny a disaster declaration from this past winter storms. Police are investigating after a late-night shooting in downtown Crossing sent a man to the hospital. Prosecutors dropped 3 strangulation charges against Lindsay Clancy, calling them redundant. The iconic Bayeux tapestry arrived safely at the British Museum after leaving France for the first time in 900 years. And less than a month after the announcement of a ceasefire deal, the U.S. and Iran are once again exchanging attacks, not to mention the financial hits on the wallet.
2: The endgame unclear, and Trump supporters like podcaster Joe Rogan sounding increasingly dismayed the president led the country into this war.
3: Most people are horrified by the idea because Trump was elected. One of the pillars that he stood for, apparently, was that he doesn't want any more wars.
2: It was just 3 weeks ago that President Trump was celebrating the deal that would open the strait and start to bring gas prices down. But not only are gas prices rising again, the fear of all-out war is rising as well.
6: That's ABC's Martha Raddatz reporting. Another jump in the pump, indeed. According to AAA, the new national average for a gallon of regular gas is $3.88 per gallon. Massachusetts now at $3.90. Meantime, the former supreme leader of Iran has been buried in his hometown. The private ceremony followed a week of public mourning that drew large crowds in Tehran and other cities. New details are emerging in the shooting of a Mexican national killed by federal agents in Houston. ABC's Lionel Moyes with that.
4: Undocumented migrants are humans.
7: His son's calling for an independent investigation, saying their father was doing nothing illegal and would have complied had he known the men in unmarked vehicles were officers. The agents were not wearing body cams. A Homeland Security spokesperson is blaming Democrats and the partial government shutdowns for the delay in issuing them to officers.
6: The Mexican government plans to file a criminal complaint over the deaths of its citizens during immigration enforcement operations in the U.S. Recordings and text messages are played in a Utah courtroom where a judge is considering whether to proceed with the case against Tyler Robinson, the man charged in the shooting death of conservative activist Charlie Kirk. Among those proceedings, a police interview with Lance Twiggs, Robinson's roommate and romantic partner. ABC's Kanya Withworth with more.
9: Agent Davis.
10: An investigator reading text messages between the two.
11: Tyler says, I had enough of his hatred. Some hate can't be negotiated out. I am sorry to involve you. And then Lance replies, you weren't the one who did it, right? And Tyler says, I am. I'm sorry.
10: Robinson turning himself in 33 hours after the shooting.
6: The preliminary hearing for Tyler Robinson is expected to wrap up today in Utah. Time now is 5:18. Hunter Biden is launching a new Substack series about the past 7 years of his life, along with a video series titled Where's Hunter? Son of former President Joe Biden debuted the project with an essay called The Laptop, which focused on the political firestorm associated with the device during his father's 2020 presidential campaign. Hunter Biden disputes aspects of the political narrative while acknowledging the laptop contained evidence of his long struggle with addiction. A salon in Danvers will be closed for the foreseeable future after a car drives into the front of the building. WBZ-TV's Brandon Truitt with more.
12: A car smashes into a busy Danvers salon and sends three people to the hospital. The car jumping the curb and crashing into the Bijou Beauty Salon at an angle. People in the business tell me at least one customer was hit and thrown from her chair. Debbie Wright was one seat over.
13: So all of a sudden, we heard this explosion. I saw the woman to the right of me go flying out of her chair and landed on her back. Everybody started screaming, and a car was in the building.
12: Debbie was getting her hair done for her daughter's wedding next weekend. We spoke with her as the shock was wearing off, thankful she will still be there uninjured.
6: Two people were taken to the hospital with minor injuries. The ribbon has been cut for a new outdoor venue in Revere.
14: The Amp at Suffolk Downs is now open, providing a 600-seat amphitheater that doubles as flood resistance.
26: We're standing in the bottom of a big bathtub as well.
14: CEO of the HYM Investment Group, Tom O'Brien, says the Amp can hold millions of gallons of water during a storm surge.
26: The water event subsides, the water will then flow back out.
14: State Rep Jessica Giannino says it's a great way for the city to host outdoor events and plan for the future.
27: No, we don't just have a marsh in the middle of this beautiful project. We have a multi-purpose space that people can enjoy with their family, can enjoy with their friends, can bring new people to the city of Revere, but it serves a purpose.
14: The first concert at the Amp is set for Friday night. From Revere, I'm Jared Brosnan, WBZ Boston's News Radio.
6: And swimming back to a big screen near you.
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29: 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You can jump it!
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30: Yes, you get sulky once you carry it in your head, in your mouth, in your soul.
6: We'll have a check of traffic and weather together coming up in just a few minutes, plus a check on New England business. Keep it here, and thank you for waking up with us as always.
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6: It's 5:23, and that sound means it's time for traffic and weather together with the Subaru Retailers of New England all-wheel drive traffic on the threes. Lori, how are things looking out there?
32: Just starting to begin the morning commute, Kyle. Things are starting to get heavier in 93 northbound between Route 37 and the Braintree split, and also heavier on Route 3 northbound now through Braintree getting to the expressway. Still, though, the expressway is a good ride from Granite Avenue getting up into the O'Neill Tunnel. Nothing doing just yet downtown. We're still looking good. Just about everywhere we're looking. Lever connector, you know, heavier volume there, but it's still moving well getting around the Garden Curve and onto Storrow Drive. Soldiers Field Road, Memorial Drive, also in good shape right now along the Charles. Traffic continues to move well on the Mass Pike. Routes 2 and 9 are also in good shape. So far, so good on Route 24 through Avon and Stoughton. 95 is moving well from Attleboro up to 93 and continues to be a good ride just about everywhere we're looking out there. It's early enough that things are moving well for you. Lori Grant, WBZ's traffic on the threes.
6: Thank you, Lori. It's time now for a check of the four-day WBZ AccuWeather forecast brought to you by Long Home. Good morning, Joe Lundberg.
9: And good morning, and it is going to be another warm to downright hot and humid day today. Similar to yesterday, maybe a little less hot overall, 86 to 90 with clouds and sun. Just keep an eye on the sky for a thunderstorm to wander through during the afternoon hours. Most of those will be confined to the south coast, the Cape and the Islands for the evening hours. Again, 86 to 90. I think the wind will turn on shore this afternoon at some point, and that should begin to lower temperatures. That'll set us up for a much nicer weekend overall. Later tonight, partly cloudy skies. Low to mid-60s for the inland suburbs, about 70 right in the city. Tomorrow, partly sunny skies, if not mostly sunny at times. Certainly a cooler, less humid day. Upper 70s along the coast, 84 inland. Mostly sunny for Sunday again, upper 70s along the coast, 84 inland. Monday, partly sunny, becoming breezy and warmer, 86. Here comes the heat blasting in on Tuesday. I'm AccuWeather meteorologist Joe Lundberg, WBZ, Boston's News Radio.
6: Thank you, Joe. Right now I'm seeing 71 degrees in Ipswich, 72 degrees in Brockton, 71 degrees in Worcester. Right now in Boston, it is partly cloudy and 73 degrees at 525.
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6: 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It's a bittersweet goodbye for a Brookline bakery that's been serving treats for decades.
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18: Right now.
19: Everyone's been coming and trying to help, and we may not close. 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
17: And there's a GoFundMe live now to try and make that happen. The bakery's been open for 35 years. Through the pandemic, owners John and Mary Lynn Pergantis say times are just too tough.
19: 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Excuse me.
17: That's okay.
19: And people weren't shopping anymore. Everything was online, so our retail part of it really dropped.
17: Jay Willett, WBZ, Boston's News Radio.
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3: It's mostly sunny and 73 degrees in Boston at 5:30. Good morning, I'm Kyle Bray. Thank you for waking up with us, and here's what's happening. We'll have another hot day on tap today.
4: Times of sun and clouds today, rather hot and humid with a stray afternoon thunderstorm at a high of 86 to 90. It'll be cooler and less humid this weekend.
3: That's AccuWeather meteorologist Joe Lundberg. We'll have a full four-day forecast coming up in just a few minutes. Meantime, officials in Boston are warning residents ahead as we face this another steamy day here in New England.
5: Today promises to be another scorcher with heat and plenty of humidity, which suits this Roslindale resident just fine.
6: I love it.
5: While this guy likes to lay low when the weather gets soupy.
6: I try to stay away from it if I can.
5: Love it or leave it, this variety of summer day can be dangerous, and the city of Boston has issued a heat advisory with indices expected to be in the mid to high 90s, encouraging all residents to take advantage of cooling resources throughout the city, including public pools and splash pads, with Mayor Wu's office reminding residents they can receive heat updates through Alert Boston and find information how to escape extreme weather on boston.gov/heat. Chris Fama, WBZ, Boston's News Radio.
3: Governor Healey is speaking out about President Trump's move to deny the state's request for a major disaster declaration after this winter's severe snowstorms. The governor says she is deeply disappointed by the president's decision. She's calling on him to do his job after public works crews and communities worked around the clock to help people recover from one of the worst winter storms in decades. Governor Healey says she intends to appeal the decision. The declaration would provide federal assistance to help people recover from the storm's impacts. Even after all that rain we got over the last few days, drought conditions remain a problem in the Bay State. WBZ's Jared Bronson has the update.
7: Energy and Environmental Affairs Secretary Rebecca Tepper has declared a level 2 significant drought for the western region of the Bay State. That brings the entire Commonwealth to significant drought status, with the exception of the Northeast, where things are even worse at level 3. A lack of rainfall is largely to blame. Nantucket has reportedly seen a record low as severe dry conditions persist. While restrictions are already in place on outdoor water use, officials are asking folks to limit how much they're using indoors as well. They're also encouraging folks to check for leaks from toilets, faucets, and showers, which results in roughly 60% of indoor usage. Jared Brosnan, WBZ, Boston's News Radio.
3: A man is taken to the hospital after a shooting in downtown Crossing last night. This happened just before 10:30 on the 100 block of Tremont Street. Officers responded and found a man who had been shot. He was taken to the hospital with non-life-threatening injuries. No arrests have been made so far. An investigation is underway. It's almost time to set sail for Sail Boston. A little more on that coming up in just a second, but right now it's 5:33, and that sound means it's time for traffic and weather together with the Subaru Retailers of New England all-wheel drive traffic on the threes. Lori Grandy, what are we seeing out there?
8: We got some problems right now in Mansfield, 95 northbound. There is a crash just after

0: The Mansfield rest area, a car and a deer collided there. Again, it's 95 northbound just after the Mansfield rest area. So keep an eye out for that situation there. 93 southbound, heavier through Andover, 495 to 133. It moves well after that, though. Still looking good through Woburn and heading in through Medford. There's a lot of you on it, but it's moving okay heading onto the lower deck. Traffic on the Leverett Connector, that is another story. That is really starting to slow down, getting around the Garden Curve and onto Storrow Drive. The Tobin's still in good shape, as are the airport tunnels downtown. 93 northbound, slowing Route 37. More folks traveling with you to the Braintree Split. And now northbound on the expressway, heavier as well from Neponset Circle getting up towards Southampton Street. Still no major problems coming in on the Pike. Routes 2 and 9 are also in great shape. Lori Grandy, WBZ's traffic on the 3.
1: Thank you, Lori. It's time now for a check of the 4-day WBZ AccuWeather forecast. Going to be partly sunny out there today. There is a chance for stray afternoon thunderstorms and some showers, most of which will be south of the city. We'll have highs in the mid-80s to the low 90s. Tonight, lingering evening shower towards the south coast, Cape and Islands. Otherwise, we'll just have some clouds and a low near 70. Now, tomorrow will be partly sunny. We'll have a high of 78 near the coast, up to the mid-80s. Inland, we'll have more of the same on Sunday. As well, Monday, we'll have sun for most of the day, and we'll warm up to a high of 86. Right now in Boston, there's plenty of clouds as the sun starts to rise, and it is 73 degrees at 5:35. Boston Harbor is starting to fill with tall ships from all around the world. WBZ's James Rojas is along the Fort Point Channel in the seaport with more.
2: The Dennis Sullivan's home port is in Milwaukee, but for the next week, it's going to be docked right here, right by the Moakley Courthouse in the Boston Fort Point Channel.
3: I'm so excited. It's like our World Cup. It's like our Super Bowl.
2: Nona Hunter is the program manager with World Ocean School. They're sharing space with the Pride of Baltimore 2, which arrived around midnight last night.
3: We just came from the Sails 250 event in New York, and what's cool about Boston is that it's such a small harbor, so you could see so many of the boats from the harbor walk here or from the downtown area. Everybody is going to be so close together.
2: Folks will not only be able to get a great view of all the tall ships, but also hop aboard and take a tour. In the Seaport District, James Rojas, WBZ, Boston's News Radio.
1: A Chelsea woman is furious after her service dog was mauled by a large off-leash dog. This happened on Chestnut Street last Monday. Liza Henriquez says she was walking her dog Snoopy when a large dog latched onto him. She tried to fight him off, and her dog was left stitched up and bandaged and will have to have one of his front legs amputated. She wants to know why the dog was off-leash, and she says she's frustrated with how Chelsea police handled the incident. She claims to have seen the dog back at home, while the police say that it is in a quarantine. With less than 2 weeks until her murder trial starts, a Duxbury mom is having some of her charges dropped, WBZ's Brooke McCarthy explains.
4: Plymouth County prosecutors say they've dropped the 3 strangulation charges against Lindsay Clancy. She's the Duxbury mom accused of killing her 3 young children in their home back in January of 2023. In a statement, the Plymouth County DA's office says the children's deaths resulted from strangulation, and those charges would be redundant. They say the 3 first-degree murder charges cover the strangulations, and those additional charges are not necessary. Prosecutors allege Clancy planned the murders by sending her husband to do errands that night. Well, the defense says she was over-medicated and suffered from postpartum psychosis. Clancy has pled not guilty. Her trial is set to start on July 20th. Brooke McCarthy, WBZ, Boston's News Radio.
1: The city of Boston is remembering the life of a city planner who was struck and killed while biking on Tremont Street yesterday morning. Mayor Michelle Wu identified the victim as Louisa Gag, a planner and transit advocate who worked for the city and even worked for the mayor when she was a city councilor. In a statement, the mayor says Louisa led programs to make our streets safer, communities stronger, and residents' daily lives better, and that her legacy will endure. This happened on Tremont Street near Parker Street. Police say she was heading towards Columbus Ave when the vehicle hit her. Time now is 5:38, which means it's time for business news with Bloomberg.
5: Volkswagen is cleaning out its garage. Europe's biggest car maker plans to cut its model lineup by as much as half as it tries to streamline its operations and cut costs. VW offers roughly 150 model lines across its brands. That includes Audi and Porsche. As you get ready for your trading day, geopolitics are in focus. Wall Street is watching the Middle East. Talks between the U.S. and Iran are continuing following 2 days of closing. clashes. S&P futures are down 8 points. However, Dow futures are rising 75. And FedEx is making a bigger push into healthcare. FedEx is launching a dedicated business that will be focused on transporting pharmaceuticals, medical devices, biologics, and other critical healthcare shipments. FedEx Life Sciences will move everything from temperature-sensitive medicines to time-critical packages that can make a difference for patients. FedEx says it already generates nearly $10 billion a year from healthcare shipping.
6: I'm Courtney Donahoe, Bloomberg Business on WBZ, Boston's News Radio.
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11: It's electric!
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18: The Red Sox road trip continues in New York tonight when they take on the Mets. The Sox are riding a season-high 6-game winning streak following their 2-1 victory over the White Sox in Chicago yesterday. Despite their struggles for most of the season, Boston sits just a few games out of the final wild card spot. Zidane Rafaela says they're close.
19: Everybody in here is still believing and still trusting each other. I think that's the most important thing. And it's about the ball games left, and we're gonna fight until then.
18: First pitch tonight is at 7:15. And at the World Cup, Spain takes on Belgium in a quarterfinal matchup this afternoon. The winner moves on to face France, who shut out Morocco 2-0 in Foxborough yesterday. Dan Watkins, WBZ, Boston's News Radio.
1: 5:43, and that sound means it's time for traffic and weather together with the Subaru Retailers of New England. All-wheel drive traffic on the three, sponsored by New England Spas. Lori, how are things looking out there?
0: Well, we still have some problems to get through in Mansfield. Unfortunately, there's a crash. It's in the breakdown lane. It was in the median strip, moved over to the breakdown lane. 95 northbound, just after the Mansfield rest area. So keep an eye out for that. Traffic continues to get slower on 93 southbound from 495 and Andover right to Route 133. Heavier through Woburn now and again through Medford, but it's all still moving heading into the city. Lever connector, though, that is tied up end-to-end getting onto Storrow Drive. Stop and go the whole way there. Traffic continues to build over the Tobin Bridge, but still looking pretty good for you coming in on Route 1. No major problems getting over the span there, and traffic continues to look good as well in the airport tunnels. 93 northbound, heavier Route 37 to the Braintree split. Now the expressway northbound really starting to bunch up there at Granite Avenue approaching Southampton Street. Lori Grandy, WBZ's traffic on the threes.
1: Thank you, Lori. It's time now for a check of the four-day WBZ AccuWeather forecast. It's going to be partly sunny out there today. We'll have a chance for a stray afternoon thunderstorm. Most of the showers and thunderstorms will be south of the city. We'll have highs in the mid-80s to low 90s. Tonight, lingering evening shower towards the south coast, Cape and Islands. Otherwise, mostly cloudy and a low near 70. It'll be partly sunny tomorrow. We'll have a high of 78 near the coast. It'll get up to 84 around inland areas. We'll have more of the same on Sunday, just with a little bit more sun. Monday, we'll have sun again for most of the day and we'll warm up to a high of 86. Right now in Boston, the sun is starting to peek through the clouds and it is 73 degrees.
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1: Good morning, I'm Kyle Bray, and here are the five things you need to know at 5:45. Merrimack Valley Transit Authority workers pre-ratify an agreement to end their more than weeks-long strike. The U.S. and Iran exchange more strikes less than a month after a ceasefire deal was signed. State representatives sign off on a pilot program that allows the use of psychedelics in medical settings. A former Olympic canoeist pleads not guilty to felony destruction of property charges, accused of vandalizing the Lincoln Memorial reflecting pool. And the office of Senator Mitch McConnell says he remains hospitalized, but conspiracy theories are starting to circulate. ABC's Jay O'Brien has more.
20: Questions swirling around Senator Mitch McConnell. He was last seen on Capitol Hill 28 days ago, and then he was checked into the hospital on June 14th for an unknown medical condition. The governor of Kentucky sending a letter to McConnell's office demanding answers about his condition. McConnell's staff has said that he's recovering and working on Senate business, but he's been in the hospital for more than 3.5 weeks. Even President Trump saying he doesn't know his condition.
1: Several Republican lawmakers say they have spoken with McConnell recently. Graham Plattner is telling staff he will formally withdraw from the main Senate race on Monday. This comes after he suspended his campaign on Wednesday after being accused of sexual assault. Monday is the last day Plattner can drop out to allow Democrats in Maine the chance to select a new nominee. The Maine Democratic Party will vote to hold a convention to choose a new candidate by July 27th. A West Virginia man is the eighth person to be indicted for allegedly plotting an attack on the UFC fight at the White House last month. Chandler Scruggs was allegedly planning to act as one of the snipers at the event. A foiled plan reportedly involved using drones to distract the crowd while snipers would shoot people fleeing. Five people were arrested the weekend of the event, while another two were caught the next week. Time now is 5:47. An investigation is underway in Argentina where a pilot was forced to land solo when her instructor jumped from the plane mid-flight. ABC's Victor Oquendo has more.
21: The frightening incident for a student pilot in Argentina, forced to land a Cessna 150 during a training exercise after her instructor jumped to his death mid-air. Authorities say 42-year-old Leandro Bertazzo had been working as a flight instructor since 2022. On Saturday, the student taking off with Bertazzo from the Flying Parrot Cordoba School. An official from the flight school telling ABC News the instructor told the student, "You know what to do." Then he unbuckled his seatbelt, opened the door, and jumped out of the plane.
1: Authorities have not yet revealed why Bertazzo leaped to his death. Boston City Councilor Julia Mejia is recovering after a recent medical episode. The 55-year-old was taken out of the council chamber on a stretcher Wednesday afternoon. Mejia says doctors believe the episode was brought on by dehydration and exhaustion. She plans to take it easy over the next few weeks and looks forward to returning soon. Lawmakers on Beacon Hill are looking to keep healthcare workers safe on the job.
2: The bill to protect nurses that passed the House makes an assault on a healthcare worker a felony, with a penalty of up to 10 years in prison and a $5,000 fine. The bill the Senate will vote on classifies such an assault as a misdemeanor that could lead to up to 2.5 years in a house of correction with no fine. But police could still arrest a perpetrator, something not usually done for a misdemeanor offense. Middlesex District Attorney Marion Ryan likes the Senate version.
3: It also gives prosecutors the ability to look at an incident, take into consideration the facts, the circumstances, the intent, and the just result, and make a decision about charges.
2: The Senate is expected to vote on the bill next week. At the State House, Mike Macklin, WBZ, Boston's News Radio.
1: A dead body is found at a water treatment plant in Brockton. Workers at the Brockton Department of Public Works contacted police after spotting the body in a water trap. Officials did not say whether the death is suspicious. An investigation is ongoing. And new this morning, a mosquito test sample from Jamaica Plain test positive for West Nile virus. This being the first case or the first test in the summer. No human cases have been confirmed and the overall risk remains low. Health officials urge residents to use insect repellent, remove standing water, and wear protective clothing to reduce mosquito bites. Time now is 5:50. A couple of parks are spruced up in Peabody, including one with an outdoor pickleball court.
22: Watch it.
23: It was 83 degrees with the sun beating down and a bit humid, but that didn't curb the enthusiasm of this gathering of pickleball players at the newly refurbished pickleball courts at Corbeil Park in West Peabody.
24: These people know what they're doing.
25: Yes, they're decent players. See, a little finesse game there.
23: The courts are open to anybody, but Tom of Peabody put this group together of more than a dozen experienced players.
25: So we're traveling where the new nice courts are.
23: The city resurfaced the four existing courts and added two more. But Tom isn't the only one here claiming that the city could have done a little better job.
25: It's all heaves and bumps from when we played down here before. Am I complaining? I'm complaining, but I'm happy we got six new courts.
23: In Peabody, Sherry Small, WBZ Boston's News Radio.
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26: With the World Cup exiting Boston, it was time for a mayoral victory lap.
27: When we see other sports fans show up with as much pride as we have in our teams, we recognize our own kind of crazy and we embrace that.
26: Boston Mayor Michelle Wu appeared on Men in Blazers, a hugely popular soccer show and podcast. Most of the conversation was on Boston's most treasured guests, the Scottish fans, the Tartan Army. Host Roger Bennett asked about the wave of traffic cones that Scottish fans put on virtually every statue in Boston. A callback to the cone on the Duke of Wellington statue in Glasgow.
27: The one that is on the Duke of Wellington, or had been on the Duke of Wellington's horse with that says Boston on it, is being officially flown back as a gift to the city of Boston. So we will receive that very soon.
26: She says the Scottish-Boston connection took everyone by surprise.
27: We knew there would be some kilts involved, but we did not anticipate the sheer intensity.
26: Kyle Schaffel, WBZ, Boston's News Radio.
1: 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We'll have traffic and weather together coming up next.
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29: 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Now make that pounds. Paige at Awaken 180 told me that Awaken 180 clients have now crossed the 1 million pounds lost mark. 1 million pounds. 500 tons of weight lost by people who decided it was time to do something about their health. I didn't think of this as a corporate milestone. I think of my 35 pounds stacked in with thousands of others. For me, losing 35 pounds with Awaken 180 gave me something very simple but very important, normal back. And I've kept that excess weight off. That's what makes this number so remarkable. It is not just one success story. It is thousands. And those successes are continuing. Maybe the next success story will be yours. Awaken180weightloss.com.
1: Time now, 5:53. And that sound means it's time for traffic and weather together with

0: Expressway is heavier. Granite Ave to Southampton Street. We're also seeing heavier volume on Route 3 through Braintree. Route 1A southbound already tied up downtown. Suffolk Downs to Boardman Street. Leverett Connector slow end-to-end getting onto Storrow Drive. That'll affect the Tobin shortly, but right now the Tobin is still in good shape. Just heavier volume now through Saugus and getting in through Chelsea. Lori Grandy, WBZ's traffic on the threes.
1: Thank you, Lori. It's time now for a check of the four-day WBZ AccuWeather forecast brought to you by Long Home. Here's Joe.
2: Intervals of clouds and sun today, still rather hot and humid. Watch out for a thunderstorm this afternoon. Our high 86 to 90, though temperature will begin to fall this afternoon with an onshore breeze developing. A thunderstorm in spots this evening toward the south coast, the Cape, and the islands. Partly cloudy tonight, low 61 for the coolest spots inland, near 70 in the city. Partly to mostly sunny tomorrow, cooler and less humid. The high 78 at the coast, 84 inland. Nice day Sunday with sunshine. The high again 78 at the coast, 84 inland. For Monday, partly sunny, becoming breezy and warmer in the afternoon, high 86. I'm AccuWeather meteorologist Joe Lundberg, WBZ, Boston's News Radio.
1: Right now I'm seeing 72 degrees in Newburyport, seeing 72 degrees near Bridgewater, 72 degrees again in Leominster. How about that? But right now in Boston, sun is coming out through the clouds, and it is 73 degrees at 5:55.
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1: Well, this news is enough to make
5: Andy Dufresne
1: rather upset. A Stephen King book that inspired the films The Shawshank Redemption and Stand By Me has been added to Utah's statewide list of banned books for public schools. The 1982 collection Different Seasons brings a total of 40 the total number of books banned to 40. Under a 2022 Utah law, a book can be removed from public school libraries if officials determine it contains objective sensitive material. And today is National French Fry Day, but the debate continues over who really invented them.
6: Belgium and France have been feuding for over a century over who invented the deep-fried potato slices. But we don't call them Belgium fries. And does it really matter who invented them? They're greasy, salty, and not good for us at all. A baked potato has 110 calories and is fat-free. A large order of McDonald's French fries has 510 calories and 27 grams of fat. But they're so good. So look for deals and consider today your cheat day. I'm Bree Tennis.
1: 5:56. Yes, happy Friday as we get ready for the weekend. WBZ's Jim McKay is coming up next with all of your top stories. Keep it here.
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5: 73 degrees in Boston. We are looking at another spectacular morning sunrise. You have made it to Friday at 6 o'clock. It is July 10th, 2026. 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Thank you so much for joining us. I'm Jim McKay, and here's what's happening. Well, we're looking at a really nice weekend forecast. And as we enter this Friday morning in Boston...
6: But you gotta get away to where the boat leads you, Jimmy.
5: We are getting ready for another hot one.
7: Still rather hot and humid today with clouds and sun and a stray afternoon thunderstorm. The high 86 to 90, cooler, less humid for the weekend.
5: And that is WBZ AccuWeather meteorologist Joe Lundberg. So how are you doing right now with all this heat?
8: Today promises to be another scorcher with heat and plenty of humidity, which suits this Roslindale resident just fine.
9: I love it.
8: While this guy likes to lay low when the weather gets soupy.
9: I try to stay away from it if I can.
8: Love it or leave it, this variety of summer day can be dangerous, and the city of Boston has issued a heat advisory, with indices expected to be in the mid to high 90s, encouraging all residents to 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
5: Well, at 6:01, tall ships are starting to dock at Boston Harbor, the start of Sail Boston. We're just a day away now with the tall ships' arrival. WBZ's James Rojas is at the seaport with a look.
10: The tall ships are coming, and some have already arrived, including here in Boston's Fort Point Channel.
11: I have never seen this many tall ships in one place before. Most of Boston hasn't seen this many tall ships in this area before.
10: Nona Hunter with World Ocean School arrived on the Dennis Sullivan after making a stop in New York City for the Sails 250 event.
11: So we're really excited to celebrate tall ships and sail training as a part of America 250.
10: The Dennis Sullivan's home port is in Milwaukee, but it will be docked this week right by the Moakley Courthouse, along with its neighboring tall ship, the Pride of Baltimore 2. In the Seaport District, James Rojas, WBZ, Boston's News Radio.
5: Six in a row now for the Red Sox. Sweep of the White Sox with a 2-1 win on Thursday. They're in New York tonight. We're a series with the Mets. World Cup action wraps up in Foxborough. France taking out Morocco at Boston Stadium. Advancing into the semis, they play the winner of Spain and Belgium. They play today on the pitch at 3. Coco Gauff gets a match point to advance to the Wimbledon final, but blows it.
12: This dramatic battle goes to Carolina Mahova, and coming up with some magic in that final tiebreak.
5: Carolina Mahova plays in the final on Saturday, the men's semis beginning this morning. Well, coming up here in just a few moments, the presence of West Nile has been detected within the Boston city limits. More on that in just a moment. We have traffic every 10 minutes kicking things off here on this Friday morning. And we've got Lori Grandy and the Subaru Retailers of New England all-wheel drive traffic on the threes. Good morning, Lori.
13: Hey, good morning to you, Jim. Good morning and happy Friday, everybody.
5: Happy Friday. Indeed, I forgot. Excuse me. What am I doing?
13: You?
5: I'm sorry.
13: 95 northbound. We're looking at some heavy traffic still through North Attleboro approaching the Mansfield rest area. We did have an earlier crash there. It has been cleared. All lanes have been opened, but still some residual volume heading through. Route 1A is southbound. Slow going through East Boston. Suffolk Downs to right around the Boardman Street area. Watch out for delays there. Leverett Connector, that's tied up now end to end getting onto Storrow Drive. Let's get a check of the expressway with Kristen Eck. She's got the Needham Bank traffic drone report.
14: Well, Lori, it being a Friday in the summer, things are a little better than usual through the East Milton stretch on the expressway northbound, but you finally do run out of luck right up around Granite Ave. Lots of friends with you from there up toward Columbia Road. Kristen Eck and the Needham Bank traffic drone report.
13: Also getting reports of a vehicle with a tire on fire. This is on Route 6 eastbound right by Meeting House Way in West Barnstable. That's Route 6 eastbound by Meeting House Way in West Barnstable. We'll keep an eye on that situation for you. Lori Grandy, WBZ's traffic on the threes.
5: And Lori, beautiful sunrise here this morning. Just another great summer start here on this Friday. We are at 73 degrees already. You can feel that heat in the air. The humidity will stay with us for today, and we could have some lingering showers, potential thunderstorm in the mix late this afternoon and tonight. But outside of that, we're in the upper 80s, around 90 for your afternoon's high today. Should be another great beach day out there. We're partly sunny both Saturday and Sunday, but it looks like we're going to win out temperature-wise. Highs into the upper 70s, around 80. You're going to be into the 80s. Head west out on the Pike inland, as it'll certainly feel warmer in that direction. But nevertheless, we've got some great weather. Looks like, by the way, we're going to start off next week with some really nice weather, too. So quite a nice sunny stretch. And we continue on this Friday with sunshine at 6:05, 73 degrees. West Nile virus has been detected in Boston.
15: The Boston Public Health Commission confirming that West Nile has been detected in a recent mosquito sample in Jamaica Plain. There has been no confirmed human cases yet, but it does confirm a trend where West Nile is being discovered earlier than usual, as it is in other parts of the country. People over the age of 50 are at higher risk from developing severe illness if they contract West Nile through a mosquito bite. Jay Willett, WBZ, Boston's News Radio.
5: 6:06 now. Nurses at Brigham and Women's Hospital are expected to be locked out of the building until Monday. WBZ's Drew Mulholland with more.
16: Mass General Brigham leadership has temporary nurses working over a five-day period following the one-day strike earlier this week from unionized nurses and other healthcare workers within the hospital system. They are demanding increased wages and health insurance benefits as part of their new contract. Everybody from Governor Healey to Mayor Michelle Wu in Boston is calling for both sides to get back to the bargaining table. Drew Mulholland, WBZ, Boston's News Radio.
5: And we continue at 6:07. A new dream job emerges for trivia nerds.
17: What is awesome? Jeopardy is hiring a new clue writer, and it's quite a paycheck. We're talking the $132 to $178K range, but if you want it, you must pass their difficult trivia quiz covering a wide range of subjects. And also, you got to create original categories and final Jeopardy clues, here's the kicker, without using AI or Wikipedia. The writing staff is pretty small. Many have been there for decades. Jeopardy begins filming its 43rd season next month. Matt Shearer, WBZ, Boston's News Radio.
5: And swimming back to a screen near you.
18: A reboot of the beloved 90s movie Free Willy is in the works. 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
19: 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You can do it! You can be free! Come on!
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5: And we're coming up on 6:08 here on this Friday morning. ChatGPT is about to become your new coworker. Let's get more in business. We say good morning to Courtney Donahoe.
20: It is. Good morning. OpenAI is trying to appeal to more business professionals. It's rolling out a new artificial intelligence agent that's meant to tackle a wider range of complex tasks for hours at a time. ChatGPT Work is designed to help create documents, spreadsheets, presentations, and web applications. OpenAI and rival Anthropic have been racing to build more sophisticated agents for work tasks. Earlier this year, Anthropic unveiled a similar product called Claude Cowork with the goal of appealing to a bigger audience. Turning to trading, U.S. and Iran negotiations on a permanent peace deal continue. However, S&P futures are heading for a lower open, with traders cautious about the outlook for the Middle East. S&P futures are down 4 points. However, Dow futures are rising 95. I'm Courtney Donahoe, Bloomberg Business on WBZ Boston's News Radio.
5: Still to come. Going through changes. We'll explain that story and a whole lot more as we're just getting started and we're already feeling the heat, climbing up to around 90 once again. Another great beach day and some great weather in store for us this weekend and off into next week. Lori Grandy with traffic. We've got your Friday covered next.
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5: Red Sox are looking to keep it rolling tonight when they take on the Mets in New York. The Sox have won 6 in a row after completing the sweep in Chicago yesterday with their 2-1 win over the White Sox. Caleb Durbin's 2-run home run put Boston ahead for good. Durbin has bounced back from a tough start to the season, and he's hit 6 home runs in his last 20 games. He says he's constantly improving.
26: I'm not close to my potential as far as those numbers go, and
1: just trying to keep stacking good at-bats. It's been good. The process has been good, and it's good to see the results starting to turn.
2: First pitch tonight is at 7:15, and the Celtics Summer League squad has their first game this evening. They take on the Raptors in Las Vegas at 9. Dan Watkins, WBZ, Boston's News Radio.
5: Right now, beautiful sunshine, and we're feeling pretty warm out there already. Mid-70s at the moment in Boston. 6:13, as we're back on those roads. We check traffic and weather together every 10 minutes, driven by the Subaru Retailers of New England All-Wheel Drive. Traffic on the threes. Here's Lori.
3: Okay, get some problems right now on 495 southbound in Lawrence. This is a crash. A couple of cars involved in right by Marston Street there. It is reported to be minor in nature, so hopefully they'll be able to get out of there quickly for us. 95 northbound, we did have an earlier crash near the Mansfield rest area. Still some heavy volume through North Attleboro as things try to get back up to speed there. Let's get a check of the expressway now with Kristen Eck. She's got the Needham Bank traffic drone report.
6: Unfortunately, not totally wide open here, Lori, on the expressway northbound. It is slow, Granite Ave, and that continues right up past Savin Hill up toward Columbia Road, and then it's much better after that, heading for the O'Neill Tunnel. Kristen Eck and the Needham Bank traffic drone report.
3: All right, got some problems right now. Route 6 eastbound is completely closed off. Both lanes closed off due to a truck with a tire fire in West Barnstable. This is Route 6 eastbound closed down at Meeting House Way to Route 132 there in West Barnstable. The truck dealing with a tire fire. We'll keep you posted on that scene. Lori Grandy, WBZ's traffic on the threes.
5: And Lori, we are currently looking at some beautiful sunshine out there. We are in the mid-70s at the moment, climbing up to a high around 90 later today, and just a beautiful stretch of weather as we head off into the weekend. We'll see that heat start to die down Saturday and Sunday, but the nice weather is going to continue even into next week.
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5: Thank you so much for joining us here on this Friday morning. I'm Jim McKay, and here are the five things you need to know at 6:15. Tall ships continue their arrival to Boston, getting ready to kick things off tomorrow at Boston Harbor. West Nile virus detected in a pool of mosquitoes in Boston came from Jamaica Plain. No human cases thus far. Well, the one-day work strike for Brigham and Women's Nurses is over. However, they're set to be locked out of their job until Monday. Temporary nurses finishing out their short-term contract. And World Cup action wraps up in Foxborough. France beats Morocco 2-0. Set to play the winner of Spain and Belgium, who kick it off at 3 o'clock this afternoon. A salon in Danvers will be closed for the foreseeable future after a car drives into the front of a building.
7: A car smashes into a busy Danvers salon and sends three people to the hospital. The car jumping the curb and crashing into the Bijou Beauty Salon at an angle. People in the business tell me at least one customer was hit and thrown from her chair. Debbie Wright was one seat over.
9: So all of a sudden, we heard this explosion. I saw the woman to the right of me go flying out of her chair and landed on her back. Everybody started screaming, and a car was in the building.
7: Debbie was getting her hair done for her daughter's wedding next weekend. We spoke with her as the shock was wearing off, thankful she will still be there uninjured.
5: WBZ TV's Brandon Truitt. Two people were taken to the hospital with minor injuries. The investigation there continues. It's a bittersweet goodbye for Brookline Bakery that has been serving up treats for decades.
26: Fond memories in Fondant. 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It's closing next week, much to the dismay of loyal customers.
27: This is one of our favorite bakeries.
26: She's been coming here for her son's birthday cake for 22 years.
27: And when he realized it was shutting down, he was so upset. He's like, you need to go get my birthday cake from here.
26: So. Right now, yeah.
27: Right now.
28: Everyone's been coming and trying to help, and we may not close. We may do an off-site thing if we can get the funds for it.
26: And there's a GoFundMe live now to try and make that happen. The bakery's been open for 35 years. Through the pandemic, owners John and Mary Lynn Pergantis say times are just too tough.
28: I mean, after COVID, everything sucked. Excuse me.
26: That's okay.
28: And people weren't shopping anymore. Everything was online. So our retail part of it really dropped.
26: Jay Willett, WBZ, Boston's News Radio.
5: 6:18 now, a shooting at Downtown Crossing on the 100 block of Tremont Street. A man was taken to the hospital with non-life-threatening injuries. No arrests. An investigation there is underway. As Foxborough ends its World Cup hosting run.
29: All during the World Cup, FIFA owned the rights to all advertising on site. The stadium was rebranded Boston Stadium, and all signage mentioned mentioning Gillette was covered up. The same went for signs promoting any other company or product. That meant lost revenue for the businesses around the stadium that featured paid advertising. Now the Massachusetts House has appropriated $1 million to reimburse impacted businesses for lost revenue. The relief proposal still needs Senate approval. Overall, Massachusetts was anticipating a positive economic impact of $1 billion as a result of the World Cup. At the State House, Mike Macklin, WBZ, Boston's News Radio.
5: World Cup memories here, there, and everywhere.
8: It's the end of the World Cup road for Boston, but for Mayor Michelle Wu, the memories are fond.
10: I think they were our cones. I think the vast majority were here. I'm sure the baggage had some cones in it, too, for coming off the airplane.
8: She appeared on the hugely popular soccer show Men in Blazers, talking there about the numerous cones the Scots put on top of all of our statues. So many, in fact.
10: But we definitely had to make sure that we were resetting the necessary cones every day with what was happening. But everyone loved it.
8: She said the intensity of the Scottish invasion sort of took Boston by surprise, but that we were left better for it. She says she's working with officials in Scotland to make Boston and Glasgow twin cities.
10: Come Tartan Day next year in April, the goal is that she will be here and we will do an official signing.
8: By the way, she says Boston is coming away with a treasured gift, the original cone from on top of the Duke of Wellington statue. Kyle Schaffel, WBZ, Boston's News Radio.
5: And we continue now at 6:19. Water bottle distribution begins once again today at Norwell High School, as the town is still under a mandatory water boil order. This after E. coli was found in town water samples this week. Stop and Shop brought in extra water bottle supplies to their location in Norwell, and on Thursday, the distribution areas, including an off-hours fire station, ran out due to the obvious high demand. Well, the ribbon is cut for a new outdoor venue in Revere.
11: The Amp at Suffolk Downs is now open, providing a 600-seat amphitheater that doubles as flood resistance.
12: We're standing in the bottom of a big bathtub as well.
11: CEO of the HYM Investment Group, Tom O'Brien, says the Amp can hold millions of gallons of water during a storm surge.
12: The water event subsides, the water will then flow back out.
11: State Rep Jessica Giannino says it's a great way for the city to host outdoor events and plan for the future.
13: No, we don't just have a marsh in the middle of this beautiful project. We have a multi-purpose space that people can enjoy with their families, can enjoy with their friends, can bring new people to the city of Revere, but it serves a purpose.
11: The first concert at the Amp is set for Friday night. From Revere, I'm Jared Brosnan, WBZ Boston's News Radio.
5: And at 6:21, this singer certainly needs a breather. Youngblood is pulling out of an upcoming music festival in Canada to take a little time off at home in the UK. In a post on social media, 28-year-old, his real name is Dominic Harrison, saying he's working on himself and taking it extremely serious, scheduled to play in Indianapolis later this month. We've got traffic with Lori Grandy on this Friday morning on the way next.

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5: We've got quite a nice morning sunrise here on this Friday, and we're certainly feeling warm out there already. It is 6:23 as we head back on those roadways. We're checking traffic every 10 minutes, brought to you by the Subaru Retailers of New England. All-wheel drive traffic on the threes. Here's Lori.
6: All right, get some trouble right now. West Barnstable, Route 6 eastbound, closed off completely. Both lanes there between Meeting House Way and Route 132. This is due to a truck fire. The fire actually had a fire in its tire, so it was a truck tire fire. And so they're dealing with that right now. Again, both lanes of Route 6 eastbound are closed. Emergency vehicles are on the scene, and we will keep you posted on that scene. All right, we had a crash there. It was there for a minute, and now it's gone. It was minor in nature, 495 southbound, right by Marston Street in Lawrence. So that's been moved out of the way for us. Let's get a

0: check of the downtown now with Kristen Eck. She's got the Needham Bank traffic drone report.
1: Things are starting to get heavy on the Chelsea side of the Tobin Bridge, Lori, as you head up toward the center span. Leverett down ramp is slowed down around the sand and gravel plant heading on to Storrow Drive. 93 southbound, the only delays at the moment are around Assembly Square. The Sumner Tunnel's back beyond the footbridge at this point. The Ted Williams Tunnel West starting to get heavy inside. Kristen Eck in the Needham Bank traffic drone report.
0: Not awful, but not empty either. Northbound Expressway, heavy volume, Granite Ave to Southampton Street. It's about a 16-minute ride from Braintree to Boston. Lori Grandy, WBZ's traffic on the threes.
2: All right there, Lori. We've got that forecast. 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Meteorologist Joe Lundberg.
3: All quiet this morning, Jim, and we'll see some sunshine for a while today. It's going to get hot and humid for a time with a high of 86 to 90 before the sea breeze starts to kick in this afternoon and really drop temperatures, especially in the city and along the coast. But as that's taking place, be on the lookout for a thunderstorm to wander through this afternoon. Maybe it lingers this evening on the south coast, the Cape, and the islands. Behind all this, though, it dries out overnight. We'll drop into the low to mid-60s inland, about 70 in the city. Partly to mostly sunny tomorrow, should be a beautiful day with a high of 78 at the coast, 84 inland. We'll repeat that on Sunday. Mostly sunny, upper 70s along the coast, 84 inland. Monday, partly sunny, breezy, warmer, the high 86. Looks like a couple of days of heat coming our way for Tuesday and Wednesday. I'm AccuWeather meteorologist Joe Lundberg, WBZ, Boston's News Radio.
2: And at the moment, 73 degrees here in Boston. It is now 625.
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2: And now a check here on New England business at 626. An update from Christo's to go this week. The Whitman Pizza and Salad pickup spot announcing they will not be reopening after all. It was earlier this year when they were abruptly shut down, the Department of Revenue seizing the property over unpaid taxes. It's unclear how that played out, but on Facebook, Christo's To Go gave an update announcing they'll be closing that location. But it's not the last chapter for Christo's. The original location flourished for years and was a family diner mainstay in the Brockton area before it closed in 2013. No changes. Governor Healey putting pen to paper on a $63 billion state budget plan. This according to lawmakers, and it does not raise taxes. The budget covers the fiscal year, which started a week ago. It includes a number of new laws, including how local school districts are funded and new protections for victims of sexual assault. The governor had no vetoes, which is a bit unusual. Last year, she stripped over $100 million in spending from the last budget. It's 627. Got some beautiful sunshine here, just getting started on this Friday. If you've got plans to hang out at the beach all day long, well, my hat's off to you. Looks like you've got a great day ahead of you. Nothing but some heat, up to 90 degrees, beautiful sunshine outside of a little bit of thunder potentially later on. We're going to be sitting pretty. Coming up, we do have an update on the MEVA strike in the Merrimack Valley. Also, the Red Sox, they continue to swing the bats and play well as they head to New York tonight. Your 6:30 news on this Friday morning is on the way next. Come on, dance it next to me.
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2: 73 degrees, beautiful sunshine in Boston. It is 6:30 on Friday morning, July 10th, 2026. Thank you so much for joining us. I'm Jim McKay, and here's what's happening. Well, much like our Thursday, we're going to be heating up once again for your Friday.
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2: Another hot day on tap.
3: Times of sun and clouds today. Rather hot and humid with a stray afternoon thunderstorm at a high of 86 to 90. It'll be cooler and less humid this weekend.
2: WBZ AccuWeather meteorologist Joe Lundberg with that latest forecast as we'll be shaping up to have a great Friday ahead of us, climbing all the way up to 90 degrees. Meantime, at 6:31, another jump at the pump. Gas prices rising once again, ever so slightly, according to the latest numbers from AAA. The new national average is $3.88 this morning. Massachusetts is now up to $3.90. Looks like we're working our way back to $4, unfortunately, here. Well, the Red Sox at 6:31, winners of six in a row.
13: Durbin lays into one, backing up and left, and that ball's gone!
2: The call from Nesson as the Red Sox sweep the White Sox with a 2-1 win on Thursday. They head to New York for a series with the Mets, which begins tonight at Citi Field. France advancing to the World Cup semis with a win at Boston Stadium over Morocco 2-0. They're going to play the winner of Spain and Belgium. They kick it off at 3 o'clock today. Nurses at Brigham and Women's Hospital are expected to be locked out of the building until Monday, as Mass General Brigham leadership has temporary nurses working over a 5-day period after the one-day strike earlier this week from unionized nurses at the hospital and other healthcare workers within the MGB system. Now, they're demanding increased wages and health insurance benefits as part of their new contract. Everyone from Governor Healey to Mayor Michelle Wu is calling for both sides to get back to the bargaining table. Meantime, it looks like we could have the end of the road with a whole lot of smiles in the Merrimack Valley with another strike.
14: There's an end in sight to a strike involving Merrimack Valley Transit Authority workers. Teamsters Local 170 that represents MEVA, bus drivers, mechanics, and more have pre-ratified an agreement to end their more than weeks-long strike. The agreement sees workers take less money for now, but gives them a year to work out an overtime issue while getting folks back on the job for now. Kyle Bray, WBZ, Boston's News Radio.
2: Temperature is climbing here. We're starting to get up around 75 in Boston, and we've got beautiful sunshine here for today, that heat. And then we also have some very nice conditions in store for us this weekend. Coming up here in just a few moments on WBZ News Radio, a Beacon Hill to federal government battle over a blizzard declaration. And we're also hearing from a Boston city councilor who had a medical episode at a city hall meeting this week. More on that in just a moment. But first, we're at 6:33. 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All-wheel drive traffic on the threes. And where are we starting there, Lori?
0: We are starting on the Cape because we have a situation on Route 6 eastbound and West Barnstable. Both lanes of the roadway closed down right now at Meeting House Way. And this is all due to a fire that was on the tire of a truck. All traffic being detoured off right now at Route 149, exit 65 there in the service road. So they'll get you out of there okay. But again, we are dealing with delays. Route 6 eastbound closed off between Meeting House Way and 132 as they deal with a truck fire there. All right, let's check out what's happening downtown with Kristen Eck. She's got the Needham Bank traffic drone report.
1: Lori, the backup for the Sumner Tunnel is back beyond the footbridge at this point, but the worst of that really is getting down into the entrance. Once you're inside the tunnel, things move fairly well. It is busy, though. Ted Williams Tunnel westbound is backed up toward the airport, heading over towards South Boston. Tobin Bridge inbound, you're slow up the Chelsea side to the center span. It's now backing up on the Charlestown side for the City Square Tunnel. The Leverett down ramp back beyond the sand and gravel plant. 93 southbound, still only a bit slow around Assembly Square. Kristen Eck in the Needham Bank traffic drone report.
0: Things are getting heavier on the expressway northbound from right around Granite Ave to Southampton Street. A lot of volume there. So it's about a 19-minute ride now between Braintree and the O'Neill Tunnel. Earlier crash we had in Lawrence, 495 southbound at Marston Street. That's been cleared. Lori Grandy, WBZ's traffic on the threes.
2: Man, Lori, just a picture-perfect morning out there. We are already starting to feel pretty warm, too. It's a steady breeze out there, but it's nice and warm. Yesterday, it was moments of cool air in the morning, and then it really just started getting hot, but this morning we're starting off pretty hot out there already. 75 here in Boston, and you can feel that humidity in the air. We're going to climb up to around 90 once again for today. If you're headed to the beach, just absolutely picture-perfect weather, and that water should start to feel a little bit warmer today as well. After one day of 90 degrees, we've got some more 90-degree days in store for us today. Now, for this weekend, we cool off just a bit along the coast. Inland, we're probably still staying in around the mid-80s, but we're going to have some nice sunshine both Saturday and Sunday and a beautiful coastal breeze. We turn things up next week. We're actually going to climb into the mid-80s on Monday, and we should be into the 90s on Tuesday. So it looks like we're going to have some real hot days ahead of us as the dog days of summer. They've been biting us awfully early, and it looks like middle of July, well, we're settling right into it here. Right now in Boston, we are looking at 74 degrees. It is now 6:36. Well, at 6:36, a couple of parks are spruced up in Peabody, including one with an outdoor pickleball court.
15: Watch it.
16: It was 83 degrees with the sun beating down and a bit humid, but that didn't curb the enthusiasm of this gathering of pickleball players at the newly refurbished pickleball courts at Corville Park in West Peabody.
15: These people know what they're doing.
17: Yes, they're decent players. See, a little finesse game there.
16: The courts are open to anybody, but Tom of Peabody put this group together of more than a dozen experienced players.
17: So we're traveling where the new nice courts are.
16: The city resurfaced the four existing courts and added two more. But Tom isn't the only one here claiming that the city could have done a little better job.
17: It's all heaves and bumps from when we played down here before. Am I complaining? I'm complaining, but I'm happy we got six new courts.
16: In Peabody, Sherry Small, WBZ Boston's News Radio.
2: 6:37, Boston City Councilor Julia Mejia is recovering after a recent medical episode. The 55-year-old was taken out of the council chamber on a stretcher earlier this week. Doctors believe it was brought on by dehydration and exhaustion. Mejia saying she looks forward to returning to the job soon. Well, even after all that rain we got over the past few days, drought conditions remain a problem all over the Bay State.
18: Energy and Environmental Affairs Secretary Rebecca Tepper has declared a level 2 significant drought for the western region of the Bay State. That brings the entire Commonwealth to significant drought status, with the exception of the Northeast, where things are even worse at level 3. A lack of rainfall is largely to blame. Nantucket has reportedly seen a record low as severe dry conditions persist. While restrictions are already in place on outdoor water use, officials are asking folks to limit how much they're using indoors as well. They're also encouraging folks to check for leaks from toilets, faucets, and showers, which results in roughly 60% of indoor usage. Jared Brosnan, WBZ, Boston's News Radio.
2: And we're coming up on 6:38 here. It is Friday morning in Boston on WBZ News Radio. We have 75 degrees with some sunshine, and it is now time for business. The American dream of owning a home is losing some of its shine. We head more to Bloomberg, and here's Courtney Donahoe.
19: It definitely is. Good morning. The rising costs of owning a home have some young Americans questioning whether buying a house is still a good investment. According to a survey from the Pew Research Center, less than a quarter of those between 18 and 39 say buying a home is a very good investment, compared with 38% of those over 60 years old. Wages haven't kept up with surging prices and ownership costs. The average sale price of a home has jumped 53% in the past 6 years, plus outlays including taxes and maintenance have jumped 5% in the past year. Checking on your money, investors are assessing the fallout from the renewed fighting in the Middle East. However, sources tell us talks between the U.S. and Iran are continuing. S&P futures are little changed. However, Dow futures, they're rising 130 points. I'm Courtney Donahoe, Bloomberg Business on WBZ Boston's News Radio.
2: Still to come.
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2: Well, I know this is a story that'll make all the parents happy out there. A new push for kids to put the phone down. We will tell you all about it coming up as it is 6:39. We've got some weather cooking already out there. Mid-70s here in Greater Boston. Plenty of sunshine, a nice hot Friday as we ride off into the weekend.
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5: Red Sox open up their final series before the All-Star break tonight in New York against the Mets. The Sox are one of the hottest teams in baseball right now as they've won six straight. They beat the White Sox yesterday 2-1 to finish off the sweep in Chicago. Patrick Sandoval made his debut on the mound in what was his first big league appearance in over 2 years after undergoing Tommy John surgery. He worked into the fifth and struck out five while allowing one run. Interim manager Chad Tracy was impressed.
6: Landing all of his pitches for strikes for the first time in whatever it's been. Pretty darn good.
5: First pitch tonight is at 7:15 and quarterfinal action in the World Cup continues today when Spain takes on Belgium at 3 o'clock. Dan Watkins, WBZ Boston's News Radio.
2: Plenty of sunshine here in Boston. We're in the mid-70s at the moment at 6:43. Headed back out on those roadways. Traffic and weather together every 10 minutes. 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Traffic on the threes. Where are we off to there, Lori?
0: Well, we're still looking at this.

0: situation on the Cape. We are making a little bit of progress. The right lane is still closed off, but that means the left lane has reopened. There's about a 2.5 mile backup, though. Route 6 eastbound approaching Meeting House Way. It was all due to an earlier box truck fire. The fire has been put down, but they're going to need to get that truck out of there. That's why the right lane is still closed off, and they're cleaning up after the, they had to deal with that fire there. So again, Route 6 eastbound, 2.5 mile backup approaching Meeting House Way in West Barnstable right now. Let's check out the downtown with Kristen Eck. She's got the Needham Bank traffic drone report.
1: Lori, things are almost filled in here on the Tobin Bridge inbound, so you're slow from the end of the Chelsea curve all the way over to the City Square Tunnel. The Leverett down ramp's gotten a bit worse, too. That's slow from the lane drop the rest of the way down towards Storrow Drive, but 93 south behind that's actually not too bad this morning. The Sumner Tunnel back beyond the footbridge, the Ted Williams Tunnel west is back to the airport. Kristen Eck in the Needham Bank traffic drone report.
0: You know, and it's not terrible on the expressway northbound this morning. It is slowing right around East Milton Square, getting up past Southampton Street. It's, a pretty good ride just about everywhere we're looking this morning. Lori Grandy, WBZ's traffic on the threes.
2: And Lori, right now we've got beautiful sunshine here in Boston. Those temperatures are hovering in the mid-70s. We'll climb up to a high around 90 later on this afternoon. Another beautiful beach day out there for you. But outside of that, we've got plenty of sunshine and cooler temperatures on the way for this weekend.
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2: And thank you so much for joining us here on this Friday morning. I'm Jim McKay, and here are the five things you need to know. At 6:45, the markets have been warning of a price jump at the pump. It's exactly what's happening. AAA has the new average for gas and mass at $3.90 per gallon. Nurses at Brigham and Women's say they'll be outside the hospital all weekend, locked out from their jobs till Monday after a one-day strike. Riders of MEVA buses in the Merrimack Valley await word from MEVA management to see if they will accept the latest proposal from their drivers' union as they've been on strike this week. And Boston City Councilor Julia Mejia saying her doctors believe it was a case of dehydration and exhaustion for a medical episode this week during a city council meeting. Massachusetts now has a budget for fiscal year 2027.
4: Governor Healey putting a signature on a $63.4 billion budget just over a week since the House and Senate passed a compromise deal. The governor promising it's a package that will lower people's costs, drive economic growth, and support our kids without raising any taxes or fees. $1.73 billion goes to education, including funds for free school meals and community college. $970 million goes to transportation, with roughly half of that for the T. Spending's up by about 4% all told, and it's a $40 billion boost for unrestricted government aid for cities and towns. Also included are some changes to laws around sexual assault. It eliminates the statute of limitations for rape when there's DNA evidence and requires rape kits be preserved for 15 years. Madison Rogers, WBZ, Boston's News Radio.
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2: And we continue now at 6:48. Lawmakers on Beacon Hill try to tame the dangers of kids on social media.
9: The Senate bill targets social media addiction by requiring social media companies to disable many of the features senators say are designed to keep minors endlessly engaged online. The proposal does not restrict kids' access altogether. It does limit who can message them and prohibits them from sharing their location data. The Senate bill is less restrictive than the bill the House approved, banning kids under the age of 14 from using social media platforms. It comes on the heels of the city of Boston's lawsuit targeting TikTok, Snapchat, and other social media platforms that school officials say threaten student well-being. At the State House, Mike Macklin, WBZ, Boston's News Radio.
2: Graham Plattner is telling staff he will formally withdraw from the main Senate race on Monday. He suspended his campaign after being accused of sexual assault. Monday is the last day Plattner can drop out to allow Democrats in Maine the chance to select a new nominee. The Maine Democratic Party will vote to hold a convention to choose a new candidate by July 27th. A West Virginia man, the eighth person to be indicted for allegedly plotting an attack on the UFC fight at the White House last month. Chandler Scruggs was allegedly planning to act as one of the snipers at the event. The foil plan reportedly involving using drones to distract the crowd while snipers would shoot people fleeing. Five people were arrested the weekend of the event, while another two were caught next week. Also happening right now, tall ships from all around the world starting to arrive at Boston Harbor. WBZ's James Rojas at the seaport, where a couple docked overnight.
10: The Dennis Sullivan of Milwaukee and the Pride of Baltimore 2 of Baltimore are nestled right next to each other here at the Moakley Courthouse dock in the Fort Point Channel. They are just two of many tall ships that will be turning heads this week, specifically up.
11: It's pretty exciting. I'll be able to see it from my office, so, you know, not excited about the crowds, but excited about the ships for sure.
12: Assuming there's going to be a lot of long lines, because I can already see them setting up in front of our building, so they're just expecting, I think, a really big showing. So if we can get on the boat, that would be great on a ship, but it's also nice just to look at them and admire them from afar as well.
10: To find out where every tall ship from around the world will be docked this week, you can navigate Sail Boston's fleet tracker online. In the Seaport District, James Rojas, WBZ, Boston's News Radio.
2: Governor Maura Healey is speaking out after President Trump denied the state's request for a major disaster declaration coming off a brutal winter.
13: Governor Healey says she is deeply disappointed by the decision, and she's calling on President Trump to, quote, do his job after public works crews and communities worked around the clock to help people recover from some of the worst winter storms in decades. The governor says she intends to appeal the decision. The declaration would provide federal assistance to help people recover from storm impacts. Matt Phipps, WBZ, Boston's News Radio.
2: Oh, and space, the final frontier. Well, Star Trek 60th anniversary being celebrated with a new box set featuring all three remastered seasons of the original series. It also features all kinds of collectible goodies, including a tiny vinyl record that is packed with the show's classic themes and sounds. We've got your traffic on the way next, coming up with Lori Grandy at 6:52.
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0: Let's get a check of the Mass Pike now with Kristen Eck. She's got the Needham Bank traffic drone report.
1: You know, Lori, for the most part, it is a lot better than usual on the Pike East, but we do have a little bit of a slowdown after the Natick Service Plaza. Also in that ramp system between the Pike and 128, that always be backed up. But getting into the work zone near Fenway Park, where now the left lane goes away, that's okay this morning. Kristen Eck in the Needham Bank traffic drone report.
0: It's about a 20-minute ride in northbound on the expressway. The delays start right around East Milton Square to Southampton Street. Downtown Lever Connector, that's full now, and Route 1A southbound tied up out of Revere from the Parkway to Boardman Street, and then at the entrance to the Sumner Tunnel. Heavy delays approaching the entrance to the Sumner Tunnel. Ted Williams Tunnel, that's right back to the airport now. The Tobin is slow through the Chelsea curves approaching the Leverett Connector. 93 southbound, it's not really stop and go, but slowing, you know, right around Sullivan Square, heading to the Zakim Bridge. Lori Grandy, WBZ's traffic on the threes.
2: And now that forecast, which is brought to you by Parkway Honda and Toyota of Boston, as we head over to WBZ AccuWeather meteorologist Joe Lundberg.
3: Intervals of cloud and sun, still rather hot and humid today. A thunderstorm in spots this afternoon, the high 86 to 90 before temperatures begin to fall this afternoon with the onset of a sea breeze. A stray evening thunderstorm toward the south coast, the Cape, and the islands. Otherwise, tonight will turn out partly cloudy. Lows ranging from 61 in the coolest inland suburbs to near 70 in downtown Boston. For tomorrow, partly to mostly sunny, cooler and less humid. The high 78 at the coast, 84 inland. Sunday, mostly sunny. The high again, 78 at the coast, up to 84 inland. For Monday, times of sun and clouds becoming breezy and warmer in the afternoon, high 86. I'm AccuWeather meteorologist Joe Lundberg, WBZ, Boston's News Radio.
2: And right now in Boston, we are at 75 degrees here in town. It is 6:56.
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2: The oldest woman to ever fly in space has died at the age of 87.
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6: The four of us, we had a great time. It was wonderful. I want to go again fast.
5: That flight capped off an incredible career in aviation that included training with and often outperforming NASA's Mercury astronauts. Blue Origin founder Jeff Bezos said Funk's dreams took 6 decades, but came true, adding, "Godspeed, Wally." Rory O'Neill, WBZ, Boston's News Radio.
2: Well, more proof that if bears smell food, they can get into anything they want. A black bear was recently spotted wandering around a commissary at a military base in Anchorage, Alaska. The bear had entered the facility through automatic doors. He clearly smelled something. It was a younger male cub who sniffed around. He grabbed a peach, a bag of chips, and then left behind a present for the cleaning crews. I think you know where we're going there. They were able to get the bear in a location where the food curious little fella was able to get out safely, and he successfully grabbed a snack.
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2: 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Your 7 o'clock news on the White X.
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8: 75 degrees, plenty of sunshine, heating up in Boston, 7 o'clock on this Friday morning, and I'm Jim McKay. Thank you so much for joining us on this July 10th, 2026, and here's what's happening. Friday morning sunshine, and our temperature is certainly going to be heating up today. Gotta love it.
9: Still rather hot and humid today with clouds and sun and a stray afternoon thunderstorm. The high 86 to 90. Cooler, less humid for the weekend.
8: The WBZ AccuWeather meteorologist Joe Lundberg on the latest forecast. So how have you been dealing with the heat that has crept back in this week?
10: They're feeling the mayor, the advisory, and the heat.
11: It's been so hot. Oh my God, already. It's already like so hot and humid. I'm like, ugh.
10: When you walked out the door this morning, could you feel the heat?
12: Yes. I feel like it's been the same since last night, 7 o'clock.
10: And while they have go-to methods to try and beat the hot weather.
12: Iced tea, and I get water and hydrate. Yeah, keep hydrated all the time.
13: Try and stay in air conditioning if you can.
10: But the city also offers resources to help folks, like info on cooling centers and a map of locations with pools and splash pads, which she hits up to cool off.
11: Absolutely, absolutely, yeah. On my day off, I can go and chill there. Definitely, yes, we need it in the hot day.
10: Chris Farmer, WBZ. 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
8: 7:02 now. Hydration Nation water bottle distribution beginning again today at Norwell High School.
14: The town is still under a mandatory water boil order. This after E. coli was found in town water samples this week. Stop and Shop brought in extra water bottle supplies to their location in Norwell, and on Thursday, the distribution areas, including an off-hours fire station, ran out due to the obvious high demand. Jeremy Russ, WBZ, Boston's News Radio.
8: And also, West Nile has been detected in Boston.
15: The Boston Public Health Commission confirming that West Nile has been detected in a recent mosquito sample in Jamaica Plain. There has been no confirmed human cases yet, but it does confirm a trend where West Nile is being discovered earlier than usual, as it is in other parts of the country. People over the age of 50 are at higher risk from developing severe illness if they contract West Nile through a mosquito bite. Jay Willett, WBZ, Boston's News Radio.
8: And coming up here in just a few moments on WBZ News Radio, so much sports going on. You've got the Red Sox playing well, World Cup action. Let's not forget about Wimbledon. Right back to it in just a moment. We're checking traffic every 10 minutes. 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Where are we off to now there, Lori?
16: We are taking a look at a situation going on the Mass Pike right now. This is eastbound. The off-ramp 295 or 128 there is a crash on that ramp in Weston. We'll keep you posted on that scene. All right, let's check out what's happening on the expressway now with Kristen Eck. She's got the Needham Bank traffic drone report.
17: The delays begin on the expressway northbound, Lori, shortly before you get to Granite Ave. So at the end of the East Milton straightaway, lots of company with you from there up past Columbia Road. Now the southbound expressway is also slow at Savin Hill as you get through the lane drop. That gets better after the Freeport Street on-ramp. Kristen Ack and the Needham Bank Traffic Drone Report.
16: 93 southbound, heavy, slow now, celebrate.

0: Union Square to the Zakim Bridge lever connector is full. Route 1A southbound is slow out of Revere from the parkway approaching Boardman Street. Sumner Tunnel is full now. So is the Ted Williams Tunnel. Traffic coming across the Tobin Bridge slows at Everett Avenue. And still we are dealing with delays. Route 6 eastbound due to an earlier truck fire. The fire has been put down. The truck is still there. There's a 4-mile backup. Route 6 eastbound approaching that scene at Meeting House Way. Lori Grindy, WBZ's traffic on the 3s.
1: And Lori, we've got beautiful sunshine here in Boston. Those temperatures in the mid-70s here at the moment. We'll be climbing up to highs around 90 later on this afternoon. Some beautiful heat in store for us today. And really, if you're headed to the beach, if you got the day off, a little bit of a long weekend, congrats to you because you certainly picked some good days here. We may have a pop-up thunderstorm later on, but outside of that, we're sitting pretty. A high of 90 this afternoon. We're upper 70s around 80 both Saturday and Sunday with plenty of sunshine. The nice weather is going to ride all the way into next week. We should be starting off in the mid-80s with plenty of sun next Monday as well. At the moment, 74 degrees here now in Boston. And again, we've got a beautiful sunrise at 7:05. With less than 2 weeks until a murder trial starts, a Duxbury mother having some of her charges dropped.
2: Plymouth County prosecutors say they've dropped the 3 strangulation charges against Lindsay Clancy. She's the Duxbury mom accused of killing her 3 young children in their home back in January of 2023. In a statement, the Plymouth County DA's office says the children's deaths resulted from strangulation, and those charges would be redundant. They say the 3 first-degree murder charges cover the strangulations, and those additional charges are not necessary. Prosecutors allege Clancy planned the murders by sending her husband to do errands that night. Well, the defense says she was over-medicated and suffered from postpartum psychosis. Clancy has pled not guilty. Her trial is set to start on July 20th. Brooke McCarthy, WBZ, Boston's News Radio.
1: Well, at 7:06, Mass Attorney General Andrea Campbell announced a major settlement and hefty payout from CVS.
3: It's a $36.5 million settlement in a case accusing CVS of overbilling Medicaid programs for insulin pens. The Massachusetts AG teaming up with 35 other states and the DOJ, alleging the Woonsocket-based drugstore giant knowingly submitted false claims to MassHealth and other programs for 10 years. According to Attorney General Campbell's office, CVS would give patients more insulin than their doctor prescribed and refill those prescriptions too early. It's alleged they tricked tracking systems into approving it, so MassHealth paid for insulin patients didn't need as insulin prices soared. As part of the settlement resolving the claim, CVS has admitted to the scheme, and Massachusetts will get $1.3 million. Madison Rogers, WBZ, Boston's News Radio.
1: Surf's up for debate in one local town.
4: Finally, a chance to hang 10 in Massachusetts. A proposed surf park in Middleborough would be a first of its kind in New England. Developers say the project, which would also include a wave pool, restaurant, and wellness center, would rake in about $500,000 in revenue annually and feature 100 new jobs. Some residents in Middleborough oppose the plan, raising concerns about water usage, traffic, and the impact of building on a historic farm site on East Grove Street. But the project remains under discussion as town officials weigh economic benefits against community concerns. Matt Shearer, WBZ, Boston's News Radio.
5: Everybody's gone surfing USA.
1: Well, certainly a good day to be playing that one at the beach. We're climbing up to a high of 90. We've got that sunshine, 75 degrees right now in Boston. Time for some business at 7:08. Amazon is coming for FedEx and UPS. More details, we head to Bloomberg. Here's Courtney Donahoe.
6: It is. Good morning. Analysts at Morgan Stanley are warning of a growing threat from the tech giant. Amazon's offering inexpensive and increasingly fast delivery services to third-party customers, which is a big risk to the shipping giant. Trade publication Supply Chain Dive reports that Amazon's prices for parcel shipping are already at or below the rates charged by UPS and FedEx. They're even reportedly cutting the postal service. While Amazon lacks overnight delivery options, Morgan Stanley says it's not long before that becomes an option as well. Checking on the markets, renewed conflict in the Middle East raising the prospect of the Federal Reserve keeping interest rates higher for longer. S&P futures are little changed. Dow futures are rising 110 points. I'm Courtney Donahoe, Bloomberg Business on WBZ Boston's News Radio.
1: Still to come. Well, a very British Bad Bunny. We've got those stories and a whole lot more as we are getting you started on this Friday morning, mid-70s already. And there's plenty more where that came from at 7:09. Wouldn't it be crazy?
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1: Red Sox are looking to make it 7 straight wins tonight when they take on the Mets. The Sox finished off the sweep of the White Sox yesterday with their 2-1 win in Chicago. Caleb Durbin's 2-run home run in the 4th inning put Boston ahead for good. He says they're on a roll right now.
13: Just playing winning baseball. I think we've been close for a while and been on the wrong side of it. And now we're on the right side of it, and you can feel the momentum around the clubhouse.
1: First pitch in New York tonight is at 7:15. Meanwhile, Major League Baseball reduced Wilson Contreras' 7-game suspension to 5 games, which he began serving yesterday. He is eligible to play in next week's All-Star game, but he'll have to sit out one more game after the break. Dan Watkins, WBZ, Boston's News Radio.
14: And at the moment, beautiful sunshine and really just beautiful conditions. Mid-70s, we'll take this every morning. And running here on this Friday. Traffic every 10 minutes at 7:13, brought to you by the Subaru Retailers of New England. All-wheel drive traffic on the threes. Here's Lori.
0: All right, we're dealing with a crash right now on the eastbound side of the Mass Pike. It's on the off-ramp 295 or 128 there in Weston, so keep an eye out for that. Traffic downtown, well, it's building. Route 1A southbound is tough. Revere Beach Parkway to Boardman Street, and then traffic is very heavy through the Sumner Tunnel, and the Ted Williams Tunnel is back to the airport. The Tobin, slow Everett Ave to the Lever Connector. 93 southbound backing out towards Mystic Ave now approaching the Zakim Bridge. We are dealing with delays as well on Route 6 eastbound in West Barnstable. The roadway is entirely closed now due to an earlier box truck fire. They had to close all the all of the road to get that truck off there. Route 6 eastbound right by Meeting House Way. There's still about a 2-mile backup in that stretch. Let's check out the expressway now with Kristen Eck. She's got the Needham Bank traffic drone report.
15: Laurie, things have gotten a little worse here on the expressway northbound, so the delays now begin around East Milton Square. It's going to be slow from there right up past Columbia Road. Now, the southbound side of the expressway is backed up, getting into the lane drop at Savin Hill, so that's back toward Columbia Road as well. Gets better down around the gas tank. Kristen Eck in the Needham Bank Traffic Drone Report.
0: Laurie Grandy, WBZ's Traffic on the 3.
14: And thank you there, Laurie. We are currently looking at some beautiful conditions here to start us off on this Friday. Plenty of sunshine, mid-70s, a very nice beach day ahead of us as we're climbing back up to a high around 90. Spectacular Friday heading off into what should be a spectacular weekend.
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14: And thank you so much for joining us here on this Friday morning. I'm Jim McKay, and here are the five things you need to know. At 7:15, West Nile detected in Boston, found in a sample of mosquitoes in Jamaica Plain. There are no human cases, however, so far this season. World Cup action over in Foxborough. What a run we had. France advances in the last Boston Stadium match. They'll take on the winner against Spain and Belgium, who kick it off at 3 today. Wimbledon men's semis getting underway this morning. Coco Gauff bounced from the tournament. And Norwell's water boil due to E. coli found in town water samples continues. Norwell High School is set to be another place where you can find bottled water if you live there on the South Shore. Well, a bomb threat lands a Boston man in some really hot water.
16: Shane Cotillo is facing illegal firework and hoax threat charges after allegedly making bomb threats and bringing explosives onto a commuter rail train last month. He allegedly brought a fake bomb on a commuter rail train at North Station on June 27th. Police say Cotillo was making loud comments about being inspired by the January 6th attacks. Kyle Bray, WBZ, Boston's News Radio.
14: Shooting at downtown crossing in the 100 block of Tremont Street. A man was taken to the hospital with non-life-threatening injuries, no arrests, and an investigation is underway. Meantime, on Beacon Hill, the House signs off on a program allowing the use of psychedelics in medical settings.
17: The 5-year pilot program is for licensed mental health clinics and would allow patients to use psychedelics on site and under medical supervision. Supporters say the program could help veterans and others dealing with PTSD, addiction, and depression. The measure still needs approval from both the Senate and Governor Maura Healey. Matt Phipps, WBZ, Boston's News Radio.
14: At 7:17, lawmakers on Beacon Hill are looking to keep healthcare workers safe on the job.
18: The bill to protect nurses that passed the House makes an assault on a healthcare worker a felony with a penalty of up to 10 years in prison and a $5,000 fine. The bill the Senate will vote on classifies such an assault as a misdemeanor that could lead to up to 2.5 years in a house of correction with no fine. But police could still arrest a perpetrator, something not usually done for a misdemeanor offense. Middlesex District Attorney Marion Ryan likes the Senate version.
19: It also gives prosecutors the ability to look at an incident, take into consideration the facts, the circumstances, the intent, and the just result, and make a decision about charges.
18: The Senate is expected to vote on the bill next week. At the State House, Mike Macklin, WBZ, Boston's News Radio.
14: 7:18 now. It's semifinal day for men at Wimbledon. WBZ's Drew Mulholland has more.
20: Amazing tennis action all week. Coco Gauff loses a heartbreaker yesterday. Djokovic and Sinner get it on today. And have you seen what Wimbledon has been doing? They've been miking up fans and posting people watching the tennis, experiencing Wimbledon for the first time. It's nice to have a good boss, right?
21: She was like, take Monday off, come to Wimbledon with me. Yeah. I didn't need much convincing.
22: Oh, pretty nice boss.
20: Pretty nice boss indeed. Bad Bunny attended a Djokovic match. And these two women, they've never heard of him.
23: Bad Bunny?
24: Never seen him before in my life.
23: Never heard of Bad Bunny? He was the halftime act at the Super Bowl.
20: Sure was. Down the stretch they come at Wimbledon. Titles to be earned this weekend. Drew Mulholland, WBZ, Boston's News Radio.
14: 7:19. Well, the news is enough to make
12: Andy Dufresne
14: rather upset. A Stephen King book that inspired the films The Shawshank Redemption and Stand By Me have been added to Utah's statewide list of banned books for public schools. A 1982 collection, Different Seasons, brings the total number of books banned up to 40. Under a 2022 Utah law, a book can be removed from public school libraries if officials determine it contains objective, sensitive material. And swimming back to a big screen near you.
2: A reboot of the beloved 90s movie Free Willy is in the works. According to The Hollywood Reporter, Warner Brothers and the Russo Brothers, AGBO, are partnering on a reimagining of the 1993 movie. The original Free Willy is about a troubled teen who sets out to free an aging orca back into the wild from a local aquarium where he's being held as a tourist attraction.
3: I know you can jump this wall! Come on, I believe in you, Willy! You can do it! You can be free! Come on!
2: Brian Antonelli, WBZ, Boston's News Radio.
14: And there's just too much talent on one stage. Coldplay is now the latest band confirmed to play the FIFA World Cup final halftime show in New Jersey, a week away from Sunday. Listen to this lineup. Madonna, Shakira, BTS, Justin Bieber already on the bill. And now you've got Coldplay. What an end to what a World Cup in North America. It'll be fun to watch. 7:21. It's fun to watch the sunshine, and we'll continue with it this weekend. Lori Grandy has your traffic next.

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8: And right now, we've got plenty of sunshine here in Boston and quite a beautiful start to this Friday. Today, we've got the heat. If heat is not your thing, well, just wait a little bit because your patience is going to pay off this weekend. We've got temperatures that'll dip down just a bit to make it nice and comfortable out there for you. But we're going to be scorching out there today. We're on our way up here. Right now, we're at 76 degrees in Boston at 723. Right back on those roadways on this Friday morning. Traffic every 10 minutes, and Lori Grandy is here with the Subaru Retailers of New England All-Wheel Drive. Traffic on the threes.
9: Route 6 eastbound is closed off right now in West Barnstable. The problem is we had an earlier truck fire, so it's still in the process of cleaning up after that. So it is closed at Meeting House Way, and you're being detoured off at 149 there. There's about a two-mile backup approaching that scene, so keep that in mind. Also, if you're heading over towards the Sagamore Bridge, about a mile backup this morning on Route 3 southbound. Let's check out the downtown now with Kristen Eck. She's got the Needham Bank Traffic Drone Report.
10: Lori, things are tough in the Ted Williams Tunnel West. That is jammed right back to the airport at this point. The Sumner Tunnel also back toward the airport roadway. Tobin Bridge inbound, a little heavy on the Chelsea side, backed up again, getting in the City Square Tunnel. The Leverett down ramp is slow from the lane drop the rest of the way down to Storrow Drive, and now 93 southbounds back to Mystic Ave in Somerville. Kristen Eck in the Needham Bank Traffic Drone Report.
9: In Weston, we're dealing with a crash on the ramp from the Pike eastbound 295. Again, it's affecting only the eastbound side of the Mass Pike, 295 there, or 128, whatever you like to call it. There's a crash there. We're still dealing with that delay. Lori Grandy, WBZ's traffic on the threes.
8: All right there, Lori. And now let's take a look at that forecast. 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
11: Nice quiet start to the day so far, and we're going to see sunshine mixing with more and more clouds. It'll be quite warm to downright hot and humid for a time, 86 to 90. But then I think the wind turns on shore, and that'll knock temperatures down a few degrees late this afternoon. And as that transition takes place, don't be surprised by a thunderstorm to wander through the area, particularly from the city on south and southwest. Later tonight, things just quiet down. Partly cloudy skies by morning, low to mid-60s inland, near 70 in the city. Tomorrow, comfortable day. Less humidity, not as hot. A mix of sun and clouds are high, just 78 along the coast, 84 inland. Pretty similar on Sunday, more sunshine. Again, upper 70s at the coast, low to mid-80s inland. Monday, partly sunny, breezy, warmer, the high 86. And we're headed into the 90s for a couple of days, Tuesday and Wednesday. I'm AccuWeather meteorologist Joe Lundberg, WBZ, Boston's News Radio.
8: At the moment, we are currently at 76 degrees here. Beautiful sunshine, feeling the heat already.
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8: Well, and now New England business at 726. With many household budgets strapped these days, grocery stores and other big box stores around the country are racing to offer larger discounts to try to lure in customers. It is quite the competition right now. Walmart this week announced they were going to lower prices on a number of items ranging from produce to beef to soda products. 61% of shoppers in a new poll across the country from CNN said they have pared back grocery spending to accommodate their budgets and higher costs over the past 18 months. Well, an update from Christo's To Go this week. The Whitman Pizza and Salad Pickup Hotspot announcing they will not be reopening after all, as they shut down earlier this year. Abruptly, the Department of Revenue seized the property over unpaid taxes. It's unclear how that played out, but on Facebook, Christo's To Go official page announced that they'll be closing that location. But it's not the last chapter for Christo's. Now, you may remember the original one. It was a location that flourished for years and was a family dinner dynasty in Brockton for generations before it closed back in 2013. It's now 7:27.
13: Don't you want to see me? 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Ooh, don't you want to feel it? Don't you want to know the best of all?
8: And your 7:30 news coming up here in just a few moments, previewing the tall ships as they start to arrive in Boston. More World Cup action today, and we recap the last match in Foxborough. Oh, it was a sweet run at Boston Stadium. Your 7:30 news on this Friday morning on the way next.

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8: 76 degrees in Boston. We've got plenty of sunshine here in town at 7:30, and we are really shaping up to have ourselves a nice hot Friday. Hope you're enjoying it. It is July 10th, 2026, and thank you for spending some time with us. I'm Jim McKay. Let's get to it. Here's what's happening. Friday morning in Boston, we've got our sights set on a nice summer weekend.
9: But you gotta get away to where the police Jimmy.
10: Still rather hot and humid today with clouds and sun and a stray afternoon thunderstorm. The high 86 to 90, cooler, less humid for the weekend.
8: 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So how have you been dealing with it?
11: Today promises to be another scorcher with heat and plenty of humidity, which suits this Roslindale resident just fine.
12: I love it.
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11: Love it or leave it, this variety of summer day can be dangerous, and the city of Boston has issued a heat advisory, with indices expected to be in the mid to high 90s, encouraging all residents 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Chris Fama, WBZ. 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
8: Tall ships starting to dock at Boston Harbor. The start of Sail Boston a day away. WBZ's James Rojas in the seaport taking a look.
13: The tall ships are coming. The tall ships are coming, and some have already arrived, including here in Boston's Fort Point Channel.
14: I have never seen this many tall ships in one place before. Most of Boston hasn't seen this many tall ships in this area before.
13: Nona Hunter with World Ocean School arrived on the Dennis Sullivan after making a stop in New York City for the Sails 250 events.
14: So we're really excited to celebrate tall ships and sail training as a part of America 250.
13: The Dennis Sullivan's home port is in Milwaukee, but it will be docked this week right by the Moakley Courthouse, along with its neighboring tall ship, the Pride of Baltimore 2. In the Seaport District, James Rojas, WBZ, Boston's News Radio.
8: And at 7:32, World Cup action continues today.
15: Spain and Belgium, 3 p.m. start from Los Angeles Stadium. Belgium, of course, got through after smoking Team USA, but they are the underdogs today, and World Cup action is done in Foxborough as France takes out Morocco.
16: Two-way, able to find Mbappe through traffic, to Mbappe! 20 career World Cup goals!
15: The call on Fox. Boston Stadium, we hardly knew ya. No, it was a great time, wasn't it, the World Cup? Big success by all accounts. It's been fun, and we're coming down the stretch. Drew Mahalan, WBZ, Boston's News Radio.
8: And coming up here in just a few moments, how would you like to land a job on Jeopardy? Tell you about that in just a moment. 7:33. We're checking traffic right now, though. Every 10 minutes, and Lori Grandy is here with the Subaru Retailers of New England all-wheel drive traffic on the threes.
17: Jim, we're still dealing with trouble on the Cape. Route 6 eastbound, both lanes are closed off between Meeting House Way and Route 132. This is all due to an earlier truck fire we had in West Barnstable, so the cleanup continues after that box truck fire. Traffic being detoured off at Meeting House Way. There is a 4-mile backup approaching that scene there. Also dealing with delays over at the Sagamore Bridge, Route 3 southbound. It's about a mile's worth of sluggish traffic to get through there. Earlier crash we had eastbound on the Mass Pike on the off-ramp to 95 in Weston. That has been cleared. Let's check out the downtown now with Kristen Eck. She's got the Needham Bank Traffic Drone Report.
18: Laurie, if you're heading in from the north on 93 southbound this morning, it's back beyond Mystic Ave in Somerville, almost back to Route 16 in Medford. Not quite, though. The Leverett down ramp slows down shortly after you jump on. It's tied up from there down to Storrow Drive. Tobin Bridge inbound still slow up the Chelsea side, again getting in the City Square Tunnel. Meanwhile, over in East Boston, the Sumner Tunnel's back to the airport roadway, and the Ted Williams Tunnel West is back to the airport. Kristen Eck in the Needham Bank Traffic Drone Report.
19: Northbound Expressway jams up at Granite Avenue. Stop and go in pockets up toward the O'Neill Tunnel. It's a 20-minute ride, Braintree to Boston. The southbound side carrying a lot of volume as well, as you would well imagine as we head into the weekend here. South Bay Mall to Freeport Street. That is about a 15-minute ride from Boston to Braintree. Lori Grant, WBZ's traffic on the threes.
15: Beautiful sunshine here to start, Lori, and it's going to be a trend that we're really going to be loving for all the way through the end of the weekend. For today, we're up around 90. Possibility of some afternoon thunderstorms popping up here and there, but outside of that, we're really in the clear. A low of 74 tonight. We dip back down along the coast tomorrow. If you are headed to the Tall Ships event, I mean, you're going to have some picture perfect weather here. We're looking at upper 70s along the coastline for southern New England. You head towards more inland, you're probably in the mid 80s. Either way, just some great summertime weather here. The humidity is even going to die down. That's Saturday and Sunday. It'll pick back up on Monday into next week as more of that heat will return. We're looking at the mid-80s as we kick things off on Monday. At the moment, though, in Boston, we are at 76 here. Plenty of sunshine at 736. A salon in Danvers is set to be closed for the foreseeable future after a car drives into the front of a building.
20: A car smashes into a busy Danvers salon and sends three people to the hospital. The car jumping the curb and crashing into the Bijou Beauty Salon at an angle. People in the business tell me at least one customer was hit and thrown from her chair. Debbie Wright was one seat over.
21: So all of a sudden, we heard this explosion. I saw the woman to the right of me go flying out of her chair and landed on her back. Everybody started screaming, and a car was in the building.
20: Debbie was getting her hair done for her daughter's wedding next weekend. We spoke with her as the shock was wearing off, thankful she will still be there uninjured.
15: And that is WBZ-TV's Brandon Truitt. Two people were taken to the hospital with minor injuries. A devastating loss for Boston's cycling and also transportation community.
22: Louisa Gagg, a 36-year-old transportation planner at Boston City Hall, was fatally struck by a truck while riding her bike on Tremont Street near Roxbury Crossing. Gagg spent her career to make Boston's streets safer for cyclists. She was a key architect of the city's Blue Bikes expansion and a longtime advocate for Vision Zero, Boston's commitment to eliminating traffic fatalities. Boston Mayor Michelle Wu called her a bright light and said she was absolutely devastated by the news. The Suffolk County DA's office is investigating, and cycling advocates are calling on the city to fast-track street safety improvements immediately. Jay Willett, WBZ Boston's News Radio.
15: And at 7:37, a new dream job emerges for trivia nerds.
23: What is awesome? Jeopardy is hiring a new clue writer, and it's quite a paycheck. We're talking the $132 to $178K range, but if you want it, you must pass their difficult trivia quiz covering a wide range of subjects. And also, you got to create original categories and final Jeopardy clues, here's the kicker, without using AI or Wikipedia. The writing staff is pretty small. Many have been there for decades. Jeopardy begins filming its 43rd season next month. Matt Shearer, WBZ, Boston's News Radio.
15: 7:38 now here on this Friday morning in Boston. It is time now for business. Artificial intelligence fueling a new wave of businesses. We get more on that. We head to Bloomberg, and here's Courtney Donahoe.
24: Good morning. Artificial intelligence is set to spark a record number of new entrepreneurs in the U.S. The Census Bureau projects 29,700 new businesses will form monthly within a year. That's 17% more than what was projected a year ago. The pace new businesses started hit records during the pandemic, eventually plateauing in 2021. Now the adoption of ChatGPT and other AI tools seems to have sparked another round of fast growth. Small business services firm Gusto says the surge is so strong that it should yield many lasting companies. Checking on the market, stock futures are steady as traders are holding off on any big bets ahead of the weekend. The fragile truce in the Middle East keeping geopolitical risk front of mind. S&P futures, they're down 7 points. However, Dow futures are rising 50. I'm Courtney Donahoe, Bloomberg Business on WBZ Boston's News Radio.
15: Still to come. Oh,
8: and he's going through changes. We'll explain coming up at 7:39 Friday morning in Boston. The heat today and some very nice weather in store for your weekend. Your top stories coming up.
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8: Red Sox road trip continues in New York tonight when they take on the Mets. The Sox are riding a season-high 6-game winning streak following their 2-1 victory over the White Sox in Chicago yesterday. Despite their struggles for most of the season, Boston sits just a few games out of the final wild card spot. Zidane Rafaela says they're close.
29: Everybody in here is still believing and still trusting each other. I think that's the most important thing, and it's a lot of ball games left, and we're gonna fight until the end.
8: First pitch tonight is at 7:15, and at the World Cup, Spain takes on Belgium in a quarterfinal matchup this afternoon. The winner moves on to face France, who shut out Morocco 2-0 in Foxborough yesterday. Dan Watkins, WBZ, Boston's News Radio.
15: Nothing but sunshine here this morning. The temperature slowly rising, and we're up to 76 already. 7:43, we're heading right back to it. Checking traffic every 10 minutes. 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Traffic on the threes. Where are you taking us, Lori?
19: We're taking a look at 24 northbound, Jim. We have a crash in Randolph now, just before you get to 93. Again, it's 24 northbound, just before 93. Still dealing with big delays on the Cape. About about a 4 mile backup Route 6 eastbound. This is all due to an earlier truck fire. It has Route 6 eastbound and West Barnstable closed off between Meeting House Way and Route 132. You're being detoured off there right at 149. So keep that in mind. Let's check out the downtown area now with Kristen Eck. She's got the Needham Bank traffic drone report.
18: Well, let's start the festivities with over in East Boston, Laurie, with the Ted Williams Tunnel West that's still jammed back into the airport, so no improvement there. It does look like the Sumner Tunnel's getting a little better. It's back to the footbridge, still busy inside, but moving a little better. The Tobin Bridge inbound still slow up the Chelsea side of the bridge. If you're on the Leverett down ramp, that's heavy most of the way down the Storrow Drive. 93 southbound delays start right after Mystic Avenue, Somerville. Kristen Eck in the Needham Bank traffic drone report.
19: So the northbound side of the expressway, it's not terrible, but it is definitely slow. Granite Ave up towards Southampton Street. It's about a 20-minute ride in. Now, southbound, you're slowing down at South Bay Mall. Heavy, slow right to Freeport Street. Lori Grandy, WBZ's traffic on the threes.
2: All right there, Lori, and we are currently looking at temperatures in the mid-70s and really shaping up to have ourselves quite a Friday here, especially if you're headed to the beach or the coast out on the water. Just some picture-perfect weather out there. Just make sure you get that suntan lotion on because you'll need it. Highs up around 90 today. We're upper 70s, around 80 along the coast this weekend.
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2: Good morning, I'm Jim McKay, and here are the five things you need to know at 7:45. Getting ready for the tall ships, more arriving today to dock at Boston Harbor, kicking off a truly special event this weekend, and it all kicks off tomorrow. World Cup action wraps up in Foxborough. France beats Morocco 2-0, playing the winner Spain and Belgium today. Danvers Salon closed until further notice. Two people injured after someone crashed right into the front entrance on Thursday, and the city of Boston remembering transportation planning employee who was killed in a bike accident this week near Roxbury Crossing. Also new this morning, terrifying moments for passengers on a flight out of Greece. A cabin window shattered and air masks deployed. CBS's Adriana Diaz with the very latest.
6: Ryanair confirms to CBS News the plane, which was headed to Germany, returned to Greece after a passenger window became dislodged during flight. Local media reports the plane suffered a serious engine failure and part of the engine hit and shattered a window. According to those reports, a 61-year-old was partially forced into the opening before being pulled back into the cabin by another passenger. The flight was taking off from Greece and returned shortly after takeoff.
2: Now that passenger, a tourist from Serbia, has been hospitalized with friction burns, but is in otherwise good condition. Well, Foxborough ends its World Cup hosting run.
7: All during the World Cup, FIFA owned the rights to all advertising on site. The stadium was rebranded Boston Stadium, and all signage mentioning Gillette was covered up. The same went for signs promoting any other company or product. That meant lost revenue for the businesses around the stadium that featured paid advertising. Now the Massachusetts House has appropriated $1 million to reimburse impacted businesses for lost revenue. The relief proposal still needs Senate approval. Overall, Massachusetts was anticipating a positive economic impact of $1 billion as a result of the World Cup. At the State House, Mike Macklin, WBZ, Boston's News Radio.
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10: I think they were our cones. I think the vast majority were here. I'm sure the baggage had some cones in it, too, from coming off the airplane.
9: She appeared on the hugely popular soccer show Men in Blazers, talking there about the numerous cones the Scots put on top of all of our statues. So many, in fact.
10: But we definitely had to make sure that we were resetting the necessary cones every day with what was happening. But everyone loved it.
9: She said the intensity of the Scottish invasion sort of took Boston by surprise, but that we were left better for it. She says she's working with officials in Scotland to make Boston and Glasgow twin cities.
10: Come Tartan Day next year in April, the goal is that she will be here and we will do an official signing.
9: By the way, she says Boston is coming away with a treasured gift, the original cone from on top of the Duke of Wellington statue. Kyle Schaffel, WBZ, Boston's News Radio.
2: Well, the Tartan Army is certainly certainly left their mark for sure, and it will be exciting to see them again at 7:49. Water bottle distribution begins once again today at Norwell High School. The town is still under a mandatory water boil order. This after E. coli was found in town water samples this week. Stop and Shop brought in extra water bottle supplies to their location in Norwell, and on Thursday, the distribution areas, including an off-hours fire station, ran out due to the obvious high demand. A dog attack, leaving a Chelsea woman looking for answers.
11: A Chelsea woman is furious after her service dog was mauled by a large off-leash dog. This happened on Chestnut Street last Monday. Liza Henriquez says she was walking her dog Snoopy when a large dog latched onto him. She tried to fight him off. Her dog was left stitched up and bandaged and will have to have one of his front legs amputated. Henriquez says she's frustrated with how Chelsea police handled the incident. She claims people saw the dog back home with its owner. Police say the dog has been seized by animal control for a mandatory quarantine. Kyle Bray, WBZ, Boston's News Radio.
2: 7:50 now, the ribbon cut for a new outdoor venue in Revere.
12: The Amp at Suffolk Downs is now open, providing a 600-seat amphitheater that doubles as flood resistance.
13: We're standing in the bottom of a big bathtub as well.
12: CEO of the HYM Investment Group, Tom O'Brien, says the Amp can hold millions of gallons of water during a storm surge.
13: The water event subsides, the water will then flow back out.
12: State Rep Jessica Giannino says it's a great way for the city to host outdoor events and plan for the future.
14: No, we don't just have a marsh in the middle of this beautiful project. We have a multi-purpose space that people can enjoy with their family, can enjoy with their friends, can bring new people to the city of Revere, but it serves a purpose.
12: The first concert at the Amp is set for Friday night. From Revere, I'm Jared Brosnan, WBZ Boston's News Radio.
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16: Can you give it all to me?
2: Youngblood pulling out of an upcoming music festival in Canada, taking some time off at home in the UK. In a post on social media, the 28-year-old named Dominic Harrison says he's working on himself and taking it serious. Youngblood's scheduled to play in Indianapolis later this month after an appearance at Lollapalooza in Chicago. Lori Grandy has your traffic on this Friday morning next.
28: Have the story?
19: The breakdown in the left-hand lane. It's actually, oh no, wait a minute. It's not a breakdown. There's a state police cruiser there. They have the left-hand lane blocked for the ducks that are walking on the left shoulder. I love that.
1: You're going to be all right? 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
19: It's the best thing I ever heard.
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2: And right now, beautiful sunshine here. We've got blue skies in Boston. We are at 76 degrees and 7:53 now. We're checking traffic and weather together every 10 minutes, and it's driven by the Subaru retailers of New England. All-wheel drive traffic on the threes. Here's Lori.
19: All right, let me tell you this. We still have big delays on the Cape. Route 6 eastbound closed down right now. This is all due to the cleanup of an earlier box truck fire. Traffic is jammed from Quaker Meeting House to Meeting House Way, so watch out for delays. It's about a 4 mile back up there. Again, you're being detoured off at Meeting House Way right now. Northbound Expressway, about a 20-minute ride in, slows at Granite Avenue. The southbound side, a lot of volume there. South Bay Mall to Freeport Street. Let's check out the Pike with Kristen Eck. She's got the Needham Bank traffic drone report. We are dealing with delays downtown as well. Tobin Bridge is slow through the Chelsea curves to the center span and again through the City Square Tunnel to the Leverett Connector. Ted Williams Tunnel is full right now. Traffic on 24, very heavy and slow through Taunton, but the earlier crash we had, 24 northbound at 93, that's cleared. Lori Grandy, WBZ's traffic on the threes.
2: And Lori, we've got a check on that forecast now, and let's, as we check in here with WBZ AccuWeather meteorologist Joe Lundberg.
0: We'll see a mix of clouds and sun today. Still rather hot and humid. Watch out for a thunderstorm in the afternoon. Our high 86 to 90, although temperature will start to fall this afternoon as an onshore breeze develops. There can be a thunderstorm this evening toward the south coast, the Cape, and the islands. Otherwise, tonight will turn out partly

0: at the coast, 84 inland. On Sunday, mostly sunny and pleasant with a high again near 78 at the coast, 84 inland. For Monday, partly sunny, becoming breezy and warmer in the afternoon, high 86. I'm AccuWeather meteorologist Joe Lundberg, WBZ, Boston's News Radio.
1: Right now, at the moment here, beautiful blue skies. We've got sunshine here in Boston. We are at 76 degrees, as it is now 7:55 on WBZ News Radio. It's a bittersweet goodbye for a Brookline bakery that has been serving treats for decades.
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2: So, right now, yeah.
3: Right now.
4: Everyone's been coming and trying to help, and we may not close. 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
2: And there's a GoFundMe live now to try and make that happen. The bakery's been open for 35 years. Through the pandemic, owners John and Mary Lynn Pergantis say times are just too tough.
4: 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Excuse me.
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1: 7:57 here, Friday morning in Boston. Nothing but beautiful weather here in store for us over these next few days outside of a little bit of thunderstorms. Later on this afternoon, we're going to be rolling right into the weekend with some nice heat today. Coming up in your 8 o'clock news, we are taking a look at gas prices as things are, let's just say, quite complicated right now in the Middle East. We're looking at gas prices ticking up in the direction once again. We've got a city councilor speaking about a medical episode at a Boston City Council meeting this week, and a whole lot more to get to. A fun Friday morning, your 8 o'clock news next. Come on, can't sit next to me. We
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1: beautiful sunshine. 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

0: 6 degrees here in Boston. It is 8 o'clock on this Friday morning, July 10th, 2026. Thank you so much for joining us. I'm Jim McKay, and here's what's happening. Certainly heating up on this Friday, two straight days of some beautiful beach weather, and it's only going to continue as we head towards the afternoon. Mother Nature giving us quite a lot here as we head off towards the weekend.
1: Times of sun and clouds today, rather hot and humid with a stray afternoon thunderstorm at a high of 86 to 90. It'll be cooler and less humid this weekend.
0: WBZ AccuWeather meteorologist Joe Lundberg, and it is shaping up to be quite a weekend indeed. 90s today, right around 80 for the weekend. Sign me up, definitely. Open wide. Meantime, at 8:01, we are looking at the price at the pump. That is something that's heating up as well. Unfortunately, gas prices rising once again. According to the latest numbers from AAA, the new national average, $3.88 per gallon. Massachusetts now up to $3.90. Well, a Caribbean restaurant in Worcester raided by police.
2: This place is called The Spot. It had been under investigation as an alleged front for drug trafficking. Police, armed with search warrants, descended upon the restaurant this week. They arrested a suspect near the entrance and say they recovered over 200 grams of cocaine, two loaded AR-15 rifles, tens of thousands of dollars in cash, and fentanyl. Jeremy Russ, WBZ, Boston's News Radio.
0: 8:02, Boston City Councilor Julia Mejia is recovering after a recent medical episode this week. A 55-year-old was taken out of the council chamber on a stretcher Wednesday afternoon. Doctors believe it was brought on by dehydration and exhaustion. Mejia, though, saying she's in good spirits and looks forward to returning to the job soon. Red Sox, don't look now, fans. Six in a row they're up to.
3: Durbin lays into one, backing up and left, and that ball's gone.
0: Well, the call from Nesson as the Red Sox win again. They sweep the White Sox. That's now six in a row. They're opening up a series with the Mets. It begins tonight. And while the Sox are away, Noah Kahn is set to play. Night number three of his four-night stand.
4: This has been quite a thing to see. Noah Kahn just taking Boston by storm. Drag you back down. Yeah, with tickets so tough to get, people have been taken to the streets around Fenway just to be a part of it all. Singing, dancing, great to see. In some of the high-rises around Fenway, people have been holding rooftop parties just to get a glimpse of Noah Kahn. And even if you aren't a diehard fan, he's kind of a tough guy not to like. Modest fellow. And as one social media user put it, we made the right guy famous. And that guy is ready for two more epic Fenway shows. Noah Kahn tonight and tomorrow at Fenway Park. Drew Mulholland, WBZ, Boston's News Radio.
0: Fun, everyone who was lucky enough to get tickets. The weather is certainly going to be cooperating. Should be two beautiful nights at Fenway here for Friday and Saturday. Coming up here in just a few moments, we are still in drought conditions, unfortunately, here in the Bay State. We've got an update there and also a battle over a blizzard declaration from Beacon Hill all the way to Washington. But first at 8:03 Friday morning, we're off and running here. Traffic every 10 minutes, and Lori Grandy is here with the Subaru Retailers of New England. All-wheel drive, traffic on the threes.
5: Okay, got about a three-mile backup now. Route 6 eastbound, this is in West Barnstable, all due to the roadway being closed off right now. Both lanes of Route 6 eastbound closed off between Meeting House Way and Route 132. The problem is we had an earlier truck fire. The fire has been put down, but they're still in the process of cleaning up after that. All traffic being detoured off at Meeting House Way. Again, it's about a three-mile backup there. All right, let's get a check of the Mass Pike now with Kristen Eck. She's got the Needham Bank traffic drone report.
6: Lori, we have some leftover delays on the Pike East. Coming down the hill approaching 128 in Weston, there was an earlier crash in that area. That's gone. Beyond that, it's just a little heavy getting into the work zone near Fenway Park, but not too bad. Kristen Eck in the Needham Bank traffic drone report.
5: 24 northbound, lots of volume making its way through Taunton right now, approaching Route 44. Also dealing with delays on the expressway northbound. It's about a 20-minute ride in. The delays begin right around the Ponset Circle, heading up into Boston. Now, the southbound side, same deal. It's a 20-minute ride out, as a lot of folks are heading south as we're approaching the weekend here. So it's slow from the South Bay Mall to Freeport Street. 93 southbound, slow Sullivan Square on in. Lever Connector is full, and the Tobin Bridge delays begin right around Everett Avenue. Lori Grandy, WBZ's traffic on the threes.
0: And Lori, beautiful sunshine just getting started on this Friday morning. Temperatures right now in the mid-70s, and we'll be climbing up to 90 for this afternoon, as we will have just a great day of sunshine later on, and we will have a day that will certainly bring the heat. For tonight, we have lows down around 70. For your weekend coming up, we're going to have some sunshine mixing in, and highs right near 80 degrees along the coast. You're going to be in the mid-80s as you head more inland both Saturday and Sunday, so we're shaping up to have quite a weekend of weather, and that should spill over into next week. We'll have highs climbing up into the mid-80s. Right now, we're at 76 degrees here in Boston with plenty of sunshine. It is now 8:05 on WBZ News Radio. Even after all that rain we got over the last few days, drought conditions remain a problem in the Bay State.
7: Energy and Environmental Affairs Secretary Rebecca Tepper has declared a level 2 significant drought for the western region of the Bay State. That brings the entire Commonwealth to significant drought status, with the exception of the Northeast, where things are even worse at level 3. A lack of rainfall is largely to blame. Nantucket has reportedly seen a record low as severe dry conditions persist. While restrictions are already in place on outdoor water use, officials are asking folks to limit how much they're using indoors as well. They're also encouraging folks to check for leaks from toilets, faucets, and showers, which results in roughly 60% of indoor usage. Jared Brosnan, WBZ, Boston's News Radio.
0: And at 8:06, Governor Maura Healey speaking out after President Trump denied the state's request for a major disaster declaration coming off a brutal winter.
8: Governor Healey says she is deeply disappointed by the decision, and she's calling on President Trump to, quote, do his job after public works crews and communities worked around the clock to help people recover from some of the worst winter storms in decades. The governor says she intends to appeal the decision. The declaration would provide federal assistance to help people recover from storm impacts. Matt Phipps, WBZ, Boston's News Radio.
0: Nurses at Brigham and Women's Hospital are expected to be locked out of the building until Monday, as Mass General Brigham leadership has temporary nurses working over a five-day period after the one-day strike earlier this week from unionized nurses and other healthcare workers within the MGB system. They're demanding increased wages and health insurance benefits as part of their new contract. Everyone from Governor Healey to Mayor Michelle Wu is calling for both sides to get back to the bargaining table. Meantime, at 8:07, they're hoping it can soon be the end of the road. Smiling in the Merrimack Valley, well, they still have to wait to see if this final contract gets the thumbs up.
9: There's an end in sight to a strike involving Merrimack Valley Transit Authority workers. Teamsters Local 170 that represents MEFA bus drivers, mechanics, and more have pre-ratified an agreement to end their more than weeks-long strike. The agreement sees workers take less money for now, but gives them a year to work out an overtime issue while getting folks back on the job for now. Kyle Bray, WBZ, Boston's News Radio.
0: And that contract still does need to get approval from MEVA leadership before they head back to work. It is now 8:08 here on this Friday morning in Boston, as it is now time for business here on WBZ News Radio. A financial giant cracking down on workers, making personal bets on finance and politics. We head to Bloomberg, and here's Courtney Donahoe.
10: Well, good morning. Goldman Sachs banning employees from trading on companies, election outcomes, or market performance on platforms like Kalshi and Polymarket. There is an exception, though, for sports and entertainment bets. Prediction market exchanges have exploded in popularity over the last year, which has quickly created new risks around insider trading. Goldman's approach appears to be more restrictive than the one taken by JP Morgan, which told employees earlier this year to, quote, think carefully before participating in prediction markets. This morning, all eyes are on the Middle East. Talks between the U.S. and Iran are continuing despite a flare-up in fighting. S&P futures are down 11 points. However, Dow futures are rising 45. I'm Courtney Donahoe, Bloomberg Business on WBZ, Boston's News Radio.
0: Still to come.
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0: Oh, parents, you're going to love this story coming up, especially when the weather is nice. A new push for kids to put the phone down. How about we all put the phone down? It's 8:09 on this Friday morning in Boston. Your top stories continue next.

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15: Red Sox are looking to keep it rolling tonight when they take on the Mets in New York. The Sox have won six in a row after completing the sweep in Chicago yesterday with their 2-1 win over the White Sox. Caleb Durbin's two-run home run put Boston ahead for good. Durbin has bounced back from a tough start to the season, and he's hit six home runs in his last 20 games. He says he's constantly improving.
16: I'm not close to my potential as far as those numbers go, and just trying to keep stacking good at-bats. It's been good. The process has been good, and it's good to see the results starting to turn.
15: First pitch tonight is at 7:15, and the Celtics Summer League squad has their first game this evening. They take on the Raptors in Las Vegas at 9. Dan Watkins, WBZ, Boston's News Radio.
17: And right now, we are seeing beautiful sunshine here in Boston. Those temperatures into the mid-70s at the moment. It's 8:13. And we're right back to it. Checking traffic and weather together every 10 minutes. And it's brought to you by the Subaru Retailers of New England All-Wheel Drive. Traffic on the threes. Here's Lori.
18: All right, Jim, just getting word of a crash in Redding. 128 southbound right by Route 28. Traffic is jammed from 129 to Route 28 right now. Getting through that Redding stretch again. That's 128 southbound. Watch out for delays there. In Taunton, heavy volume 24 northbound, 140 to Route 44. Dealing with delays still on the Cape due to a crash. Actually, it was a vehicle fire. The cleanup continues, so Route 6 eastbound, both lanes are closed off between Meeting House Way and Route 132. Traffic still tied up for about 3 miles there, getting through West Barnstable. All right, let's check out the Pike. Here's Kristen Eck. She's got the Needham Bank traffic drone report.
19: Well, Lori, we'll start with the eastbound side of the Mass Pike. A few leftover delays approaching 128 and West, and it's a little busy getting into that work zone near Fenway Park where the left lane goes away. Now, if you're looking to get an early start heading out toward the Berkshires or upstate New York for the weekend, the Pike West looks great right now. You're doing 100 miles an hour out to West Stockbridge. Just don't tell anyone I told you to do that. Kristen Eck in the Needham Bank Traffic Drone Report.
18: Northbound Expressway, about a 15-minute ride heading into the city. I mean, it's not terrible. It is jammed up between Aponset Circle and Southampton Street. Not as bad as it usually is. Southbound is heavy. Columbia Road to Freeport Street. 93 southbound doesn't slow down until Sullivan Square heading into Boston. Lever Connector is still full. Tobin Bridge delays don't start until the City Square Tunnel. Lori Grant, WBZ's traffic on the 3s.
17: And Lori, plenty of blue sky, plenty of sunshine. Temperatures right now in the mid-70s. On our way up to 90 this afternoon.
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17: And hope you're having a good Friday morning. I'm Jim McKay, and here are the five things you need to know on your Friday morning. Markets had been warning a price of would jump at the pump, and that's exactly what's happening with gas. AAA with the new average at $3.90 per gallon in the state. Nurses at Brigham and Women's say they'll be outside the hospital all weekend long, locked out from their jobs until Monday after their one-day strike. Riders of MEVA buses in the Merrimack Valley await word from MEVA management to see if they will accept the latest proposal from their drivers' union, as they've been on strike this week. And Boston City Councilor Julia Mejia saying her doctors believe it was a case of dehydration and exhaustion for a medical episode this week during a city council meeting. Massachusetts now has a budget for fiscal year 2027.
20: Governor Healey putting a signature on a $63.4 billion budget just over a week since the House and Senate passed a compromise deal. The governor promising it's a package that will lower people's costs, drive economic growth, and support our kids without raising any taxes or fees. $1.73 billion goes to education, including funds for free school meals and community college. $970 million goes to transportation, with roughly half of that for the T. Spending's up by about 4% all told, and it's a $40 billion boost for unrestricted government aid for cities and towns. Also included are some changes to laws around sexual assault. It eliminates the statute of limitations for rape when there's DNA evidence and requires rape kits be preserved for 15 years. Madison Rogers, WBZ, Boston's News Radio.
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21: When Dan Pashman was a student at Tufts in the 90s, more often than not, the guy serving his coffee at Dunks in Medford wore a name tag reading Mr. Fresh.
22: He would say, "What fresh, delicious product may I serve you today?" And then after you got your coffee, he would say, "Have a fresh one."
21: But all that came to an abrupt halt one day when Mr. Fresh showed up looking bummed out with a new name tag that simply read Damon.
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17: 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Lawmakers on Beacon Hill try to tame the dangers of kids on social media.
25: The Senate bill targets social media addiction by requiring social media companies to disable many of the features senators say are designed to keep minors endlessly engaged online. The proposal does not restrict kids' access altogether. It does limit who can message them and prohibits them from sharing their location data. The Senate bill is less restrictive than the bill the House approved, banning kids under the age of 14 from using social media platforms. It comes on the heels of the city of Boston's lawsuit targeting TikTok, Snapchat, and other social media platforms that school officials say threaten students well-being. At the State House, Mike Macklin, WBZ, Boston's News Radio. Radio.
17: 819, Graham Plattner telling staff he will formally withdraw from the Maine Senate race on Monday, suspended his campaign after being accused of sexual assault. Monday is the last day Plattner can drop out to allow Democrats in Maine the chance to select a new nominee. The Maine Democratic Party will vote to hold a convention to choose a new candidate by July 27th. Well, a West Virginia man is the eighth person to be indicted for allegedly plotting an attack on the UFC fight at the White House last month. Chandler Scruggs was allegedly planning to act as one of the snipers at the event. The foiled plan reportedly involved using drones to distract the crowd while snipers would shoot people fleeing. Five people were arrested the weekend of the event, while another two were caught the next week. Well, happening right now in Boston. Ships from around the world starting to arrive at Boston Harbor. WBZ's James Rojas is seaside at the seaport.
0: The Dennis Sullivan of Milwaukee and the Pride of Baltimore 2 of Baltimore are nestled right next to each other here at the Moakley Courthouse dock in the Fort Point Channel. They are just two of many tall ships that will be turning heads this week, specifically up.
1: It's pretty exciting. I'll be able to see it from my office, so, you know, not excited about the crowds, but excited about the ships for sure.
2: Assuming there's going to be a lot of long lines because I can already see them setting up in front of our building, so they're just expecting, I think, a really big showing. So if we can get on the boat, that would be great on a ship, but it's also nice just to look at them and admire them from afar as well.
0: To find out where every tall ship from around the world will be docked this week, you can navigate Sail Boston's fleet tracker online. In the Seaport District, James Rojas, WBZ, Boston's News Radio.
17: And at 8:21 on WBZ News Radio, Space, the Final Frontier. Star Trek's 60th anniversary being celebrated with a new box set featuring all three remastered seasons of the original series. It's also chock-filled with all kinds of collectible goodies, including a tiny vinyl record pack with the show's classic themes and sounds. Classic summer weather on the way this weekend, and so is Laura Grandy with her traffic next.
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3: 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Well, wait a minute. That's every morning.
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17: And right now, beautiful sunshine, temperatures slowly climbing up to 80 degrees here this morning. We're at 77 right now in Boston. 8:23 as we're right back to it, checking traffic every 10 minutes. And Lori Grandy is here with the Subaru Retailers of New England. All-wheel drive, traffic on the three.
18: All right, got a crash in Reading right now. This is 128 southbound, right by Route 28. Traffic is stop and go from 129 to that point right there. Also got some problems still in West Barnstable. Let's go to Kristen X. She's got the Needham Bank traffic drone report.
3: Lori, this is an earlier truck fire that happened on Route 6 eastbound. It's got the road shut down between 149 and Route 132 in West Barnstable while they're still cleaning up the scene of the earlier fire. The fire is out. But we've got this four-mile backup approaching the detour at 149, and then folks have to be shuttled over to Route 6A, Route 6A eastbound is a disaster. It's at a standstill from 149 all the way back over to 132, so a very, very long morning here. Kristen Eck in the Needham Bank Traffic Drone Report.
18: Northbound expressway traffic is jammed between Neponset Circle and Southampton Street. The southbound side, slow Columbia Road to Freeport Street. 93 southbound is heaviest at Sullivan Square, approaching the Zakim Bridge. Now, traffic continues to slow, getting over the Tobin Bridge, just from the City Square Tunnel, though, to the Leverett Connector. Things are looking a lot better for you now downtown. The airport tunnels, although still very heavy, are moving pretty well for you right now. We are getting reports of a minor crash eastbound on the Mass Pike just before you get to 128 or 95 in Weston. Lori Grandy, WBZ's traffic on the threes.
17: And Lori, that forecast right now shaping up to be a real good one here. Let's check in with WBZ AccuWeather meteorologist Joe Lundberg.
4: Intervals of cloud and sun, still rather hot and humid today. A thunderstorm in spots this afternoon. The high 86 to 90 before temperatures begin to fall this afternoon with the onset of a sea breeze. A stray evening thunderstorm toward the south coast, the Cape, and the islands. Otherwise, tonight will turn out partly cloudy. Lows ranging from 61 in the coolest inland suburbs to near 70 in downtown Boston. For tomorrow, partly to mostly sunny, cooler and less humid, the high 78 at the coast, 84 inland. Sunday, mostly sunny, the high again 78 at the coast, up to 84 inland. For Monday, times of sun and clouds becoming breezy and warmer in the afternoon, high 86. I'm AccuWeather meteorologist Joe Lundberg, WBZ, Boston's News Radio.
17: Right now, we have 77 degrees here in Boston. It's now 826, and now we get a check here on New England business on WBZ News Radio. Well, many household budgets out there strapped for grocery items. Grocery stores and other big box stores around the country are doing their best to try and really woo the discount shopper and get customers inside the store. Walmart this week announcing that they were lowering the prices in a big way on a number of items, ranging from produce to beef to soda products. 61% of shoppers in a new poll from CNN said they have pared back grocery spending to accommodate their budgets over the past 18 months. At 627.
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17: 830 News on the way next. We will tell you where West Nile has been discovered in our region. Really creeping up early here this summer. We usually at least wait till August, and we will give you some of those details coming up. We have so much sports to talk about. We've got the Red Sox in the swing of things, Wimbledon action, World Cup, of course, the final match in Foxborough, and a whole lot more. Beautiful sunshine, Friday morning in Boston, getting you ready for the weekend.
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17: 77 degrees now in Boston. We've got beautiful sunshine. It is 8:30 on this Friday morning, July 10th, 2026. Thank you so much for joining us. I'm Jim McKay, and here's what's happening. We've got our Friday morning sunshine basking down on us as we are getting ready to head off towards the weekend.
4: Still rather hot and humid today with clouds and sun and a stray afternoon thunderstorm. The high 86 to 90, cooler, less humid for the weekend.
17: WBZ AccuWeather meteorologist Joe Lundberg. So how you doing out there?
24: They're feeling the mare, the advisory, and the heat.
25: It's been so hot. Oh my God, already. It's already like so hot and humid. I'm like, ugh.
24: When you walked out the door this morning, could you feel the heat?
25: Yes, I feel like it's been the same since last night, 7 o'clock.
24: And while they have go-to methods to try and beat the hot weather.
25: Iced tea, and I get water and hydrate. Yeah, keep hydrated all the time.
31: Try and stay in air conditioning if you can.
24: But the city also offers resources to help folks, like info on cooling centers and a map of locations with pools and splash pads, which she hits up to cool off.
25: Absolutely, absolutely, yeah. On my day off, I can go and chill there. Definitely, yes, we need it in the hot day.
24: Chris Farmer, WBZ. Boston's News Radio.
17: And this would be a way to cool down.
32: Finally, a chance to hang 10 in Massachusetts. A proposed surf park in Middleborough would be a first of its kind in New England. Developers say the project, which would also include a wave pool, restaurant, and wellness center, would rake in about $500,000 in revenue annually and feature 100 new jobs. Some residents in Middleborough oppose the plan, raising concerns about water usage, traffic, and the impact of building on a historic farm site on East Grove Street. But the project remains under discussion as town officials weigh economic benefits against community concerns. Matt Shearer, WBZ, Boston's News Radio.
17: 8:32 now, West Nile virus detected in Boston.
33: The Boston Public Health Commission confirming that West Nile has been detected in a recent mosquito sample in Jamaica Plain. There has been no confirmed human cases yet, but it does confirm a trend where West Nile is being discovered earlier than usual, as it is in other parts of the country. People over the age of 50 are at higher risk from developing severe illness if they contract West Nile through a mosquito bite. Jay Willett, WBZ, Boston's News Radio.
17: Well, so much great sports going on. You've got the Red Sox winners of six straight. They've got a series they're starting tonight against the Mets. World Cup action, Spain and Belgium today. And of course, we've got semifinal for the men at Wimbledon.
34: Amazing tennis action all week. Coco Gauff loses a heartbreaker yesterday. Djokovic and Sinner get it on today. And have you seen what Wimbledon has been doing? They've been miking up fans and posting people watching the tennis, experiencing Wimbledon for the first time. It's nice to have a good boss, right?
35: She was like, take Monday off, come to Wimbledon with me. Yeah. I didn't need much convincing.
34: Pretty nice boss indeed. Bad Bunny attended a Djokovic match, and these two women, they've never heard of him.
36: Bad Bunny?
37: Never seen him before, Molly.
36: You've never heard of Bad Bunny? He was the halftime act at the Super Bowl.
34: Sure was. Down the stretch they come at Wimbledon. Titles to be earned this weekend. Drew Mulholland, WBZ, Boston's News Radio.
17: Upper 70s at the moment, climbing up to 90 once again today. It's 8:33. Let's get right back to it. We check traffic every 10 minutes, and it's brought to you by the Subaru Retailers of New England. All-wheel drive traffic on the threes. Here's Lori.
38: Bad Bunny? You never heard of Bad
17: Bunny? Benito! How do you not hear of him?
38: Come on!
17: Come on!
0: All right, so here's what's going on. We got a lot of volume heading southbound on the expressway. It starts at Savin Hill and continues right to Freeport Street. Now, the northbound side, stop and go starts right around the Ponset Circle, slow in pockets up towards the O'Neill Tunnel. All right, let's check out what's happening with that situation on the Cape. Here's Kristen Egg. She's got the Needham Bank traffic drone report.
3: Oh my goodness, Lori. Route 6 eastbound is still shut down at 149 in West Barnstable. That's because of an earlier truck fire. They're still doing the cleanup from that. So you're being taken off the highway at 149. Route 6A is taking the brunt of this. So the eastbound side of Route 6A is almost back to the entrance to Sandy Neck Beach and crawls, I mean crawls, all the way down to 132 in West Barnstable. You do not want to sit in that. And then there's that other road, the road that those of us from the Cape call the road that shall not be spoken of, the service road. That's not going to help you much either. Kristen Eck in the Needham Bank traffic drone report.
0: All right, we hit a crash to watch out for. 128 southbound. It's right at Route 28 in Reading. Traffic stop and go from Main Street to that point. Also dealing with a pretty good ride downtown. Things are looking up for us now. The Sumner Tunnel has eased off for us. The Tobin Bridge just slow between the City Square Tunnel and the Lever Connector. We are dealing with some delays right now on the Mass Pike eastbound with a crash being cleared. It's at the off-ramp 295 or 128. In Weston. Lori Grandy, WBZ's traffic on the three.
17: All right there, Lori. Well, if there's one thing, if you are stuck in that Cape traffic that you can, I guess, take solace in, there is some beautiful beach weather that is on tap for today once you eventually get to your destination. As we climb up to a high of 90 today, that water should be warming up a little bit out there. Should be a beautiful day along the coastline. Highs around 90 for tonight. Lows down around 70 after some overnight thunderstorms. And then for Saturday tomorrow, we're probably upper 70s along the coast, pushing towards 80. You're certainly going to be warmer inland, but you can hit the repeat button for Saturday and Sunday with that forecast. Should be really just a picturesque, beautiful day for Saturday and Sunday. We kick things off into Monday into the mid-80s once again. Right now, we are at 79 here in Boston as that temperature slowly beginning to tick up here at 836 on WBZ News Radio. Well, Hydration Nation water bottle distribution begins again today at Norwell High School.
5: The town is still under a mandatory water boil order. This after E. coli was found in town water samples this week. Stop and Shop brought in extra water bottle supplies to their location in Norwell, and on Thursday, the distribution areas, including an off-hours fire station, ran out due to the obvious high demand. Jeremy Russ, WBZ, Boston's News Radio.
17: 8:37 now on Beacon Hill. The House signs off on a program allowing the use of psychedelics in medical settings.
6: The 5-year pilot program is for licensed mental health clinics and would allow patients to use psychedelics on site and under medical supervision. Supporters say the program could help veterans and others dealing with PTSD, addiction, and depression. The measure still needs approval from both the Senate and Governor Maura Healey. Matt Phipps, WBZ, Boston's News Radio.
17: Well, at 8:37, a couple of parks are spruced up in Peabody, including one with an outdoor pickleball court.
7: Watch it.
8: It was 83 degrees with the sun beating down and a bit humid, but that didn't curb the enthusiasm of this gathering of pickleball players at the newly refurbished pickleball courts at Corbeil Park in West Peabody.
9: These people know what they're doing.
10: Yes, they're decent players. See, a little finesse game there.
8: The courts are open to anybody, but Tom of Peabody put this group together of more than a dozen experienced players.
10: So we're traveling where the new nice courts are.
8: The city resurfaced the 4 existing courts and added 2 more. But Tom isn't the only one here claiming that the city could have done a little better job.
10: It's all heaves and bumps from when we played down here before. Am I complaining? I'm complaining, but I'm happy we got 6 new courts.
8: In Peabody, Sherry Small, WBZ, Boston's News Radio.
17: And it's now 8:38 Friday morning here in Boston. It's time for business. Hometown company Wayfair is moving from clicks to bricks. More details on that. Here's Bloomberg's Courtney Donahoe.
11: Yeah, well, Wayfair is betting on massive brick-and-mortar stores for growth. Wayfair plans to open a large showroom in Denver by the end of the year, followed by 4 more stores in 2027. The company already operates 3 locations. Wayfair is working on a turnaround after profits plunged post-pandemic, but early signs suggest this new retail strategy is bearing fruit. Wayfair shares have risen more than 50% over the past year, well ahead most of its peers. Turning to trading, U.S. and Iran negotiations on a permanent peace deal continue. However, traders are cautious about the outlook for the Middle East. So we are seeing S&P futures little changed. Dow futures rising 110 points. I'm Courtney Donahoe, Bloomberg Business on WBZ, Boston's News Radio.
17: Still to come. Well, the Boston music scene is booming. It is Friday morning in Boston. Beautiful sunshine. It's going to be with us all the way through the weekend.
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8: Red Sox open up their final series before the All-Star break tonight in New York against the Mets. The Sox are one of the hottest teams in baseball right now as they've won six straight. They beat the White Sox yesterday 2-1 to finish off the sweep in Chicago. Patrick Sandoval made his debut on the mound in what was his first big league appearance in over 2 years after undergoing Tommy John surgery. He worked into the fifth and struck out five while allowing one run. Interim manager Chad Tracy was impressed.
9: Landing all of his pitches for strikes for the first time in seven hundred days. Pretty darn good.
8: First pitch tonight is at 7:15, and quarterfinal action in the World Cup continues today when Spain takes on Belgium at 3:00. Dan Watkins, WBZ Boston's News Radio.
10: Right now, we've got plenty of sunshine here in Boston as we will see temperatures rising close to 80 degrees awfully soon here. Knocking on the doorstep, we've got traffic every 10 minutes, and Lori Grandy is here with the Subaru Retailers of New England All-Wheel Drive. Traffic on the threes.
11: Oh, my goodness gracious. What a time for this to happen on this beautiful, you know, Friday morning as we're heading into the weekend. We have still Route 6 eastbound closed down in West Barnstable between Meeting House Way and Route 132. All traffic is being detoured off at Meeting House Way. This is all due to an earlier box truck fire and the cleanup that has ensued there. There's a 4 mile backup getting to it. Of course, Route 6A is a mess as a result of this. It's picking up all the extra volume there, so that continues to be very heavy and slow as well. We're dealing with delays in Reading due to a crash on 128 southbound at Route 28. Traffic stop and go from Main Street to that point. It's also heavy on Route 2 eastbound through Acton approaching the Concord Rotary. Route 3 southbound, a bit tough there as well, approaching 128 in Burlington. And watch out for delays still northbound expressway, hung up from right around Neponset Circle to Southampton Street. The southbound side is slow from Savin Hill to Freeport Street. Lori Grandy, WBZ's traffic on the threes.
10: Well, Lori, we've got plenty of sunshine here in Boston, and we will be climbing up to a high around 90 later on this afternoon. The heat, we will bring it. That is certainly for sure later on this Friday. We come this weekend with temperatures around 80 degrees, plenty of sunshine all the way throughout, and that heat will extend into next week.
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10: And good morning, I'm Jim McKay, and here are the five things you need to know at 8:45. West Nile virus detected in Boston and found in a pool of mosquitoes in Jamaica Plain. Still no human cases, however. Wimbledon semifinals men's action getting underway today after Coco Gauff was eliminated in action earlier this week. Norwell water boil order still in effect after E. coli was found in some town samples this week. They're set to be distributing water once again today at Norwell High School. And we could be one step closer to a pilot program when it comes to the use of psychedelics for mental health care. With less than 2 weeks until her murder trial starts, Duxbury mom is having some of her charges dropped.
12: Plymouth County prosecutors say they've dropped the three strangulation charges against Lindsay Clancy. She's the Duxbury mom accused of killing her three young children in their home back in January of 2023. In a statement, the Plymouth County DA's office says the children's deaths resulted from strangulation, and those charges would be redundant. They say the three first-degree murder charges cover the strangulations, and those additional charges are not necessary. Prosecutors allege Clancy planned the murders by sending her husband to do errands that night. Well, the defense says she was over-medicated and suffered from postpartum psychosis. Clancy has pled not guilty. Her trial is set to start on July 20th. Brooke McCarthy, WBZ, Boston's News Radio.
10: 8:47, a bomb threat lands a Boston man in some really hot water.
13: Shane Cotillo is facing illegal firework and hoax threat charges after allegedly making bomb threats and bringing explosives onto a commuter rail train last month. He allegedly brought a fake bomb on a commuter rail train at North Station on June 27th. Police say Cotillo was making loud comments about being inspired by the January 6th attacks. Kyle Bray, WBZ, Boston's News Radio.
10: 8:48 now. Mass Attorney General Andrea Campbell has announced a major settlement and a hefty payout from CVS.
14: It's a $36.5 million settlement in a case accusing CVS of overbilling Medicaid programs for insulin pens. The Massachusetts AG teaming up with 35 other states and the DOJ, alleging the Woonsocket-based drugstore giant knowingly submitted false claims to MassHealth and other programs for 10 years. According to Attorney General Campbell's office, CVS would give patients more insulin than their doctor prescribed and refill those prescriptions too early. It's alleged they tricked tracking systems into approving it, so MassHealth paid for insulin patients didn't need as insulin prices soared. As part of the settlement resolving the claim, CVS has admitted to the scheme, and Massachusetts will get $1.3 million. Madison Rogers, WBZ, Boston's News Radio.
10: Lawmakers on Beacon Hill are looking to keep healthcare workers safe on the job.
15: The bill to protect nurses that passed the House makes an assault on a healthcare worker a felony with a penalty of up to 10 years in prison and a $5,000 fine. The bill the Senate will vote on classifies such an assault as a misdemeanor that could lead to up to 2.5 years in a house of correction with no fine. But police could still arrest a perpetrator, something not usually done for a misdemeanor offense. Middlesex District Attorney Marion Ryan likes the Senate version.
16: It also gives prosecutors the ability to look at an incident, take into consideration the facts, the circumstances, the intent, and the just result, and make a decision about charges.
15: The Senate is expected to vote on the bill next week. At the State House, Mike Macklin, WBZ, Boston's News Radio.
10: Well, the news is enough to make
17: Andy Dufresne
10: rather upset. A Stephen King book that inspired the films The Shawshank Redemption and Stand By Me has been added to Utah's statewide list of banned books for public schools. The 1982 Different Seasons brings the total number of books banned to 40. Under a 2022 Utah law, a book can be removed from public school libraries if it determines it contains objective sensitive material. Well, at 8:50, swimming back to a big screen near you.
17: A reboot of the beloved 90s movie Free Willy is in the works. According to The Hollywood Reporter, Warner Brothers and the Russo Brothers, AGBO, are partnering on a reimagining of the 1993 movie. The original Free Willy is about a troubled teen who sets out to free an aging orca back into the wild from a local aquarium where he's being held as a tourist attraction.
18: I know you can jump this wall! Come on, I believe in you, Willy! You can do it! You can be free! Come on!
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10: As Noah Kahan plays Fenway Park again, WBZ's Drew Mulholland telling us he's not the only show in town.
19: Big night on the Boston music scene. Shakira, Shakira. At the Garden. Yeah, this is the first Shakira show in Boston since the Fenway stage issues last summer. Remember that? It forced a dramatic last-minute cancellation. This will also be Shakira's first Boston show in nearly 20 years. Amazing, right? To think about that. And then there's more.
20: Long way down to the place where we started.
19: You got Sarah McLachlan at the Pavilion. Beautiful night in the Seaport for that, I would say. And if you're into something a little bit more intimate with some great harmonies, you might want to head on over to the Burn in Somerville.
21: We'll use it wisely, my.
19: Yeah, give these guys a try. Other brother Daryl touring behind their new album, Hey Ya Hey. They're just fantastic. Drew Mulholland, WBZ, Boston's News Radio.
10: 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Really great weather in store for us. On the way this weekend, it begins today.
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10: Right now, plenty of sunshine here in Boston. We've got a beautiful start to what is going to be a really nice day. Temperatures climbing up to 90. We check traffic every 10 minutes, and Lori Grandy is here with the Subaru Retailers of New England All-Wheel Drive. Traffic on the threes.
11: Well, this has been going on for some time now. We still have Route 6 eastbound closed off. Right now in West Barnstable, both lanes are closed off between Meeting House Way and Route 132. This is all due to the cleanup after an earlier truck fire. There's a four-mile backup there. Route 6A eastbound, meantime, is picking up all the alternate route traffic there.
0: here, and it is just jammed. Route 132 southbound is tied up as well from a Main Street to Route 6, and traffic continues to be slow going on in Reading. We had a crash there, 128 southbound by Route 28. It's been cleared. All lanes have been open, but it is still very heavy through Reading from Main Street to Route 28 there. Expect delays as well in Randolph, 24 northbound. There's a medical emergency. It's just before 93. Traffic is jammed from 139 to that point.

0: true, it can spark a thunderstorm this afternoon. Then the wind will turn onshore, and I think those temperatures start falling by sunset. In fact, probably by the time we get to the late afternoon rush hour. Overnight tonight, we'll drop into the low and mid-60s for the inland suburbs, probably near 70 in the city itself. Tomorrow, a partly sunny day, a nice start to the weekend. Upper 70s along the coast, about 84 inland. More the same with more sunshine Sunday. Monday, partly sunny, breezy, warmer, high of 86. We're going to jump into the 90s for a couple of days, Tuesday and Wednesday. I'm AccuWeather meteorologist Joe Lundberg, WBZ, Boston's News Radio.
1: And right now it is 8:56 here, and we're currently working on getting up to 80 degrees at 79 at the moment. Here in Boston, it is now 8:56, a bittersweet goodbye for Brookline Bakery. 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
2: 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Through the pandemic, owners John and Mary Lynn Pergantis say times are just too tough.
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1: 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How about those tall ships arriving in the Boston Harbor? 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
1: 79 degrees in Boston. We've got beautiful sunshine here in Boston as we continue. It is 9 o'clock on this Friday morning, July 10th, 2026. Thank you so much for joining us. I'm Jim McKay, and here's what's happening. Well, it looks like we are shaping up to have ourselves one amazing weekend.
2: But you gotta get away to where the police are, Jimmy.
3: Still rather hot and humid today with clouds and sun and a stray afternoon thunderstorm. The high 86 to 90, cooler, less humid for the weekend.
1: WBC AccuWeather meteorologist Joe Lundberg with that latest forecast. So how's everyone been doing dealing with this heat?
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4: 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Chris Fama, WBZ. 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
1: 9:02 now. Tall ships are starting to dock at Boston Harbor. The start of Sail Boston just a day away. WBC's James Rojas has more from the seaport.
6: The tall ships are coming. The tall ships are coming, and some have already arrived, including here in Boston's Fort Point Channel.
7: I have never seen this many tall ships in one place before. Most of Boston hasn't seen this many tall ships in this area before.
6: Nona Hunter with World Ocean School arrived on the Dennis Sullivan after making a stop in New York City for the Sails 250 events.
7: So we're really excited to celebrate tall ships and sail training as a part of America 250.
6: The Dennis Sullivan's home port is in Milwaukee, but it will be docked this week right by the Moakley Courthouse, along with its neighboring tall ship, the Pride of Baltimore 2. In the Seaport District, James Rojas, WBZ, Boston's News Radio.
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8: Spain and Belgium, 3 p.m. start from Los Angeles Stadium. Belgium, of course, got through after smoking Team USA, but they are the underdogs today, and World Cup action is done in Foxborough as France takes out Morocco.
9: Due, able to find Mbappe through traffic, got Mbappe! 20 career World Cup goals!
8: The call on Fox. Boston Stadium, we hardly knew ya. No, it was a great time, wasn't it, the World Cup? Big success by all accounts. It's been fun, and we're coming down the stretch. Drew Mulholland, WBZ, Boston's News Radio.
1: And coming up here in just a few moments, landing a job on Jeopardy, and we'll tell you why there was a serious incident in Danvers and why that a salon will be closed down for the next couple of days. We'll explain it in just a moment. 9:03, though, Friday. We've got traffic every 10 minutes, and Lori Grandy is here with the Subaru Retailers of New England. All-wheel drive, traffic on the threes.
10: All right, some problems on the Cape that just keep persisting. We have a problem Route 6 eastbound. The roadway shut down between Meeting House Way and 132 in West Barnstable. This is all due to the cleanup of a much, much earlier truck fire. So there's a four-mile backup there. Route 6A eastbound is all a mess because of this. Route 132 southbound is tied up through Barnstable approaching Route 6. And it just continues to be a tough, tough ride for a lot of folks this morning. If you're heading towards the Cape or coming off the Cape or whatever you're doing on the Cape, Lever Connector is slow going end-to-end right now. Traffic continues to move well elsewhere downtown. We do have some delays, though, eastbound on the Mass Pike between the ComEv overpass and Fenway Park. Some slow-moving traffic there. Also dealing with a crash now, 128 northbound, right by Route 2A in Lexington. Lori Grandy, WBZ's traffic on the threes.
1: Okay there, Lori, and right now we are seeing beautiful sunshine out there, and we are really kicking things off very nicely here on this Friday, climbing up to 80 degrees already here in town. We're going to get up to 94 this afternoon. Outside of a couple of spotty thunderstorms, really just a picture-perfect Friday. Then we ride off into the weekend with highs right around 80 degrees both days. And we're sitting pretty as we begin next week as well. At the moment, we're at 80 degrees here in Boston. It is 9:05 as we roll right along here on this Friday morning. Well, a salon in Danvers will be closed for the foreseeable future. A car went right into the front of the building.
11: A car smashes into a busy
0: Danvers Salon and sends three people to the hospital. The car jumping the curb and crashing into the Bijou Beauty Salon at an angle. People in the business tell me at least one customer was hit and thrown from her chair. Debbie Wright was one seat over.
11: So all of a sudden, we heard this explosion. I saw the woman to the right of me go flying out of her chair and landed on her back. Everybody started screaming, and a car was in the building.
0: Debbie was getting her hair done for her daughter's wedding next weekend. We spoke with her as the shock was wearing off, thankful she will still be there uninjured.
1: WBZ-TV's Brandon Truitt reporting two people were taken to the hospital with minor injuries. Meantime, at 9:06, a devastating loss for Boston's cycling and transportation community.
12: Louisa Gagg, a 36-year-old transportation planner at Boston City Hall, was fatally struck by a truck while riding her bike on Tremont Street near Roxbury Crossing. Gagg spent her career to make Boston streets safer for cyclists. She was a key architect of the city's Blue Bikes expansion and a longtime advocate for Vision Zero, Boston's commitment to eliminating traffic fatalities. Boston Mayor Michelle Wu called her a bright light and said she was absolutely devastated by the news. The Suffolk County DA's office is investigating, and cycling advocates are calling on the city to fast-track street safety improvements immediately. Jay Willett, WBZ Boston's News Radio.
1: At 9:07, a new dream job emerges for trivia nerds.
13: What is awesome? Jeopardy is hiring a new clue writer, and it's quite a paycheck. We're talking the $132 to $178K range, but if you want it, you must pass their difficult trivia quiz covering a wide range of subjects. And also, you got to create original categories and final Jeopardy clues, here's the kicker, without using AI or Wikipedia. The writing staff is pretty small. Many have been there for decades. Jeopardy begins filming its 43rd season next month. Matt Shearer, WBZ, Boston's News Radio.
1: And we're coming up on 9:08, and we're also just over 20 minutes away from the opening bell on Wall Street. Let's check in with business for a preview. Here's Courtney Donahoe.
10: Well, investors are assessing the fallout from the renewed fighting in the Middle East. However, sources tell us talks between the U.S. and Iran are continuing. We are seeing quiet on the home front here. S&P futures are little changed. Dow futures gaining 125 points. Meantime, chip makers powering a rebound on Wall Street yesterday. The tech-heavy Nasdaq led the way, rising 1.3%. The Dow gained 139 points. And we're tracking shares of Circle Internet Group, which are soaring this morning, rising almost 13%. Regulators giving the financial platform the green light to launch a cryptocurrency-focused bank. It will operate under the name Circle National Trust. Circle submitted its application to regulators a little over a year ago. By the way, Circle was founded in Boston. I'm Courtney Donahoe, Bloomberg Business on WBZ Boston's News Radio.
1: Still to come. Going through some changes. We'll have more on that coming up here in just a few moments. Beautiful start to this Friday morning in Boston at 9:09.
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1: Red Sox are looking to make it seven straight wins tonight when they take on the Mets. The Sox finished off the sweep of the White Sox yesterday with their 2-1 win in Chicago. Caleb Durbin's 2-run home run in the fourth inning put Boston ahead for good. He says they're on a roll right now.
28: Just playing winning baseball. I think we've been close for a while and been on the wrong side of it. And now we're on the right side of it, and you can feel the momentum around the clubhouse.
1: First pitch in New York tonight is at 7:15. Meanwhile, Major League Baseball reduced Wilson Contreras' 7-game suspension to 5 games, which he began serving yesterday. He is eligible to play in next week's All-Star game, but he'll have to sit out one more game after the break. Dan Watkins, WBZ, Boston's News Radio.
29: Right now, plenty of sunshine here in Boston. We are working on 80 degrees at the moment. We're heading up to 90 here on this Friday. It's 9:13. Right back to it, checking traffic every 10 minutes. And Lori Grandy's here with the Subaru Retailers of New England All-Wheel Drive. Traffic on the threes.
10: A Friday morning in the summertime, this is no time for something like this to happen. We're still dealing with that situation in West Barnstable. Route 6 eastbound is closed down between Meeting House Way and 132. It's all due to the cleanup of a much earlier box truck fire we had there. Traffic is still jammed for about 4 miles. Route 6A eastbound is really feeling the brunt of those delays. You know, all the alternate route delays there. 132 southbound is jammed as well. Approaching Route 6, it's very heavy and slow going getting around that situation there. We'll let you know as soon as they open up any lane and get you through a little bit easier there. But we have that situation ongoing. 24 northbound in Randolph. We just had a medical emergency cleared at 93. Traffic is still jammed, though, from 139 to that point. Southbound Expressway, that's where we're seeing the delays right now. From Savin Hill to Freeport Street. Northbound is not bad. Carrying a lot of volume, but moving nicely. Lever Connector is still slow. Eastbound Mass Pike is tied up between the ComEv Overpass and Fenway Park. Lori Grandy, WBZ's traffic on the threes.
29: And Lori, we've got plenty of sunshine out there. Highs today will be climbing up to around 90 degrees this afternoon. We could see some evening thunderstorms popping up here or there. Outside of that, we're right around 80 all the way through this weekend. Beautiful stretch of weather, and it's going to run into next week.
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29: And good morning, I'm Jim McKay, and here are the five things you need to know at 9:15. tall ships arriving in Boston, docked and getting ready to set sail for the big 250th event this weekend. City of Boston mourning the loss of a transportation planner and avid cyclist killed after being struck by a driver this week at Roxbury Crossing remains under investigation. World Cup action rolls right along after the last match in Foxborough. France will take on the winner of Spain and Belgium today, and three people injured after a car goes into a salon building in Danvers. That salon is closed till further notice. New this morning, some terrifying moments for passengers. On a flight out of Greece, a cabin window shattered, air masks deployed. CBS's Adriana Diaz with the very latest.
0: Ryanair confirms to CBS News the plane, which was headed to Germany, returned to Greece after a passenger window became dislodged during flight. Local media reports the plane suffered a serious engine failure and part of the engine hit and shattered a window. According to those reports, a 61-year-old was partially forced into the opening before being pulled back into the cabin by another passenger. The flight was taking off from Greece and returned shortly after takeoff.
29: The passenger, a tourist from Serbia, has been hospitalized with friction burns but is otherwise in good condition as Foxborough ends its World Cup hosting run.
2: All during the World Cup, FIFA owned the rights to all advertising on site. The stadium was rebranded Boston Stadium and all signage mentioning Gillette was covered up. The same went for signs promoting any other company or product. That meant lost revenue for the businesses around the stadium that featured paid advertising. Now the Massachusetts House has appropriated $1 million to reimburse impacted businesses for lost revenue. The relief proposal still needs Senate approval. Overall, Massachusetts was anticipating a positive economic impact of $1 billion as a result of the World Cup. At the State House, Mike Macklin, WBZ, Boston's News Radio.
29: 9:17 now, World Cup memories here, there, and everywhere.
3: It's the end of the World Cup road for Boston, but for Mayor Michelle Wu, the memories are fond.
4: I think they were our cones. I think the vast majority were here. I'm sure the baggage had some cones in it, too, coming off the airplane.
3: She appeared on the hugely popular soccer show Men in Blazers, talking there about the numerous cones the Scots put on top of all of our statues. So many, in fact.
4: But we definitely had to make sure that we were resetting the necessary cones every day with what was happening. But everyone loved it.
3: She said the intensity of the Scottish invasion sort of took Boston by surprise, but that we were left better for it. She says she's working with officials in Scotland to make Boston and Glasgow twin cities.
4: Come Tartan Day next year in April, the goal is that she will be here and we will do an official signing.
3: By the way, she says Boston is coming away with a treasured gift, the original cone from on top of the Duke of Wellington statue. Kyle Schaffel, WBZ, Boston's News Radio.
29: And now it's 9:18. There's just too much talent on one stage. Coldplay, the latest band, confirmed to play the FIFA World Cup final halftime show in New Jersey a week from Sunday. Madonna, Shakira, BTS, Justin Bieber already on that bill. Unbelievable. You gotta wonder, people are probably just gonna be getting tickets just to see the halftime show. Let me say that again. Madonna, Shakira, BTS, Justin Bieber, and Coldplay. That is going to be quite a nice cap to our World Cup experience here in North America in 2026. And we continue now at 9:19. Water bottle distribution begins once again today at Norwell High School. Unfortunately, the town still under that mandatory water boil order. This after E. coli was found in town water samples this week. Stop and Shop brought in extra water bottle supplies to their location in Norwell. And on Thursday, the distribution areas, including an off-hours fire station, ran out due to the obvious high demand. A dog attack leaves a Chelsea woman looking for answers.
5: A Chelsea woman is furious after her service dog was mauled by a large off-leash dog. This happened on Chestnut Street last Monday. Liza Henriquez says she was walking her dog Snoopy when a large dog latched onto him. She tried to fight him off. Her dog was left stitched up and bandaged and will have to have one of his front legs amputated. Henriquez says she's frustrated with how Chelsea police handled the incident. She claims people saw the dog back home with its owner. Police say the dog has been seized by animal control for a mandatory quarantine. Kyle Bray, WBZ, Boston's News Radio.
29: 9:20 now. The ribbon is cut for a new outdoor venue in Revere.
6: The Amp at Suffolk Downs is now open, providing a 600-seat amphitheater that doubles as flood resistance.
7: We're standing in the bottom of a big bathtub as well.
6: CEO of the HYM Investment Group, Tom O'Brien, says the Amp can hold millions of gallons of water during a storm surge.
7: The water event subsides, the water will then flow back out.
6: State Rep Jessica Giannino says it's a great way for the city to host outdoor events and plan for the future.
8: No, we don't just have a marsh in the middle of this beautiful project. We have a multi-purpose space that people can enjoy with their families, can enjoy with their friends, can bring new people to the city of Revere, but it serves a purpose.
6: The first concert at the Amp is set for Friday night. From Revere, I'm Jared Brosnan, WBZ Boston's News Radio.
29: And at 9:21, this singer certainly needs a breather. Youngblood is pulling out of an upcoming music festival in Canada to take a little time off at home in the UK. In a post on social media, the 28-year-old, whose real name is Dominic Harrison, says he's working on himself and taking extremely seriously. Youngblood scheduled to play Indy after an appearance at Lollapalooza in Chicago. Your traffic, Lori Grady next.

0: New England summer, 3 perfect days separated by thunderstorms. Luckily, WBZ is ready for all of it. 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
5: Right now, we've got plenty of sunshine here in Boston. And again, those temperatures right around 80 degrees. And it is going to be pretty warm out there right now. 9:23 as we continue here on this Friday morning. We're checking traffic and weather together every 10 minutes. And it's brought to you by the Subaru Retailers of New England. All-wheel drive traffic on the threes. Here's Lori.
6: All right. Big problems on the Cape still. We had an earlier truck fire. The cleanup continues. That's why Route 6 eastbound is shut down. Both lanes of Route 6 eastbound shut down between Meeting House Way and Route 132. Traffic being detoured off there at 149, which is Meeting House Way. 4 mile backup approaching it, and also delays on Route 6A eastbound. That's a mess as well through Barnstable, as people are using that as an alternate route. Route 132 southbound is tied up as well approaching Route 6. And we're dealing with delays now northbound on the expressway. Got a disabled vehicle. It's right by Columbia Road. That's why traffic is jammed up from Neponset Circle to Columbia Road. Lever connectors still slow downtown. The Pike eastbound heaviest between Comm Ave and Fenway Park, so really not doing too badly downtown. Traffic continues to improve for us as far as the airport tunnels. They're heavy, but they're moving okay. Earlier crash we had on 128 northbound at Route 2A in Lexington. That's been cleared. Lori Grandy, WBZ's traffic on the threes.
5: And Lori, your forecast is brought to you by Parkway Honda and Toyota of Boston. Austin, as we check in with WBZ AccuWeather meteorologist Joe Lundberg.
7: And it's going to be a very warm, humid day for a while as a cold front swings into play from the north. We'll get to 86 to 90 with sun and some clouds. There could be a spotty shower or thunderstorm this afternoon and this evening, primarily south of the city. And one front comes through, the wind will turn into the north and northeast and actually start to cool things off by the time we get to the evening rush. Things will settle down into the low to mid-60s for the inland suburbs tonight, about 70 in the city. Tomorrow, a nice day. Lower humidity, cooler too, partly to mostly sunny skies, the high 78 at the coast, 84 inland. We head into Sunday, mostly sunny. Again, upper 70s along the coast. Should be a nice, comfortable day, 84 inland. Partly sunny, warmer Monday, the high 86. Look for some heat to build for Tuesday and Wednesday. I'm AccuWeather meteorologist Joe Lundberg, WBZ, Boston's News Radio.
5: At the moment, 80 degrees here. We're already heating up. 9:25 on this Friday morning.
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5: 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Many household budgets have been strapped these days. Grocery stores and other big box stores have been really competing for your dollar as they have been trying to offer larger discounts to try to lure in customers. Walmart this

0: week announced they were lowering prices on items like beef, which has been through the roof for years, it seems now, soda products, and a number of produce items as well, including some fresh fruit, trying to get people in the door. 61% of shoppers in a new poll from CNN said they have pared back grocery spending to accommodate their budgets over the past 18 months. 9:26, out the door. We've been feeling heat since early this morning. And in your 9:30 news, coming up here in just a few moments on WBZ News Radio, if you've got Noah Kahan tickets, you've got yourselves two great nights to go see him Friday and Saturday at Fenway Park. We're giving you the preview of those shows. The nurses strike. What is next for Brigham and Women's Nurses as they are set to be locked out over the next few days from their building? And also a Boston city councilor on the mend after a medical episode during a meeting earlier this week. We've got all of your details in your 9:30 news on this Friday morning on the way next. Come over here, sit next to me.
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1: Pollen season has arrived.
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5: Right now, we are looking at 82 degrees here in Boston. It is 9:30 Friday morning. We can feel that weekend coming here soon. It is July 10th, 2026. Thank you so much for joining us. I'm Jim McKay, and here's what's happening. Well, you are here, and we are so grateful you are. Perfect concert weather.
6: Times of sun and clouds today. Rather hot and humid with a stray afternoon thunderstorm and a high of 86 to 90. It'll be cooler and less humid this weekend.
5: And that is WBZ AccuWeather meteorologist Joe Lundberg on that forecast. Concert weather indeed. WBZ's Drew Mulholland is here as we've got Noah Kahan, Night 3. And Drew, you got something to tell us already over there.
7: Would you believe it? I mean, everybody knows. We've been talking about it, how hard these tickets for Noah Kahan have been. There are dozens of people at the box office for like the last couple hours.
8: Do you think they're going to get tickets?
7: I don't know if they're going to get tickets. I guess it would be a great story if they did, but they're just hoping some tickets drop and people are just begging for it. And I guess they just stand there and sing in the streets, if not, right?
5: I thought they were done. I thought the tickets were just, so you can still grab some last minute stragglers.
7: No, they're just hoping, you know?
5: Okay.
8: There's nobody hotter than Noah.
7: It really is. It's a special thing. I was saying all day that like he's a tough guy not to like, even if you're not a huge fan. You know, he's modest and seems to love the city. So,
5: all right. Well, we've got Noah Kahan fans lining up at the box office at Fenway, and of course, we've got that show tonight and tomorrow. Thank you, there, Drew. As we continue here, you've got certainly amazing weather. If you do have, you're lucky enough to grab some tickets for that show here at 9:32. Well, another jump at the pump. Gas prices once again rising, according to the latest numbers from AAA. New national average is $3.88 per gallon. Massachusetts is now at $3.90. Nurses at Brigham and Women's Hospital are expected to be locked out of the building until Monday as Mass General Brigham leadership has temporary nurses working over a five-day period following the one-day strike from earlier this week from unionized nurses and other healthcare workers within the MGB system. They are demanding increased wages and health insurance benefits as part of their new contract. Everyone from Governor Healey to Mayor Michelle Wu is calling for both sides to get back to the bargaining table. Boston City Councilor Julia Mejia is recovering after a recent medical episode. 55-year-old was taken out of the council chamber on a stretcher Wednesday afternoon. Doctors believe it was brought on by dehydration and exhaustion. Mejia looks forward to returning to the job soon. Meantime, a Caribbean restaurant in Worcester raided by police.
9: This place is called The Spot. It had been under investigation as an alleged front for drug trafficking. Police, armed with search warrants, descended upon the restaurant this week. They arrested a suspect near the entrance and say they recovered over 200 grams of cocaine, two loaded AR-15 rifles, tens of thousands of dollars in cash, and fentanyl. Jeremy Russ, WBZ, Boston's News Radio.
5: And right now, we are seeing 82 degrees and climbing here in Boston. Some clouds have moved in a little bit here, but that sunshine is still winning out. And we've had some problems all day long, especially south of town on the Cape. We got the very latest in traffic now as we check it every 10 minutes. Lori Grandy is here with the Subaru Retailers of New England. All-wheel drive, traffic on the threes. Deep breaths, right, Lori, for everyone
10: breaths,
5: on the Cape?
10: Right. Air conditioning, deep breaths. Okay, let's just relax, everybody. We're going to get where you're going for the weekend. But right now, we are dealing with this fly in the ointment. What happened is there was an earlier box truck fire. Well, the cleanup has taken a long time. So Route 6 eastbound still closed off both lanes of Route 6 eastbound between Meeting House Way and West Barnstable and Route 132. So it's still about a 4-mile backup there. But also Route 6A eastbound picking up all that alternate route traffic. That is just crawling along there. Route 132 southbound is tied up as well, approaching Route 6. And it just continues to be a tough time there. But when it's all said and done and you get where you're going, you're on the Cape, so that's pretty cool.
5: Absolutely.
10: We got some problems to get through on the northbound side of the expressway. It's a disabled vehicle. It's right by Columbia Road. It does have the left-hand lane blocked off. That's why traffic is stop and go from Neponset Circle right now. Southbound side, carrying some heavy volume there, Savin Hill to Freeport Street. Eastbound Pike, not bad, just slow there through Alston, approaching Fenway Park. And traffic continues to slow on the Lever Connector, but that's just about it downtown. Lori Grandy, WBC. Traffic on the threes.
5: And Lori, we do have a little cloud cover in Boston at the moment, but the sunshine certainly winning out, and it will win out today and also all weekend long. We're climbing up to 90 degrees for this afternoon. We're hanging around 80 Saturday and Sunday as we head off towards this weekend. Really just a beautiful stretch of weather that we're going to ride all the way into next week. For Monday, we'll have our highs climbing up into the mid to upper 80s, and then we're climbing back into heat wave territory, it looks like, for the middle of next week. But at the moment, the 90s today, great beach weather, and really great beach weather all weekend long, especially enjoying tall ships. Right now, 9:35 here on WBZ News Radio, 82 degrees. And of course, that heat. Now, if you love the heat, well, you're certainly on cloud nine. However, when it comes to our drought conditions, still a big problem right now in the Bay State.
11: Energy and Environmental Affairs Secretary Rebecca Tepper has declared a level two significant drought for the western region of the Bay State. That brings the entire Commonwealth to significant drought status, with the exception of the Northeast, where things are even worse at level three. A lack of rainfall is largely to blame. Nantucket has reportedly seen a record low as severe dry conditions persist. While restrictions are already in place on outdoor water use, officials are asking folks to limit how much they're using indoors as well. They're also encouraging folks to check for leaks from toilets, faucets, and showers, which results in roughly 60% of indoor usage. Jared Brosnan, WBZ, Boston's News Radio.
5: And it's now 9:36. Governor Maura Healey speaking out after President Trump denied the state's request for a major disaster declaration coming off a brutal winter.
12: Governor Healey says she is deeply disappointed by the decision, and she's calling on President Trump to, quote, do his job. After public works crews and communities worked around the clock to help people recover from some of the worst winter storms in decades. The governor says she intends to appeal the decision. The declaration would provide federal assistance to help people recover from storm impacts. Matt Phipps, WBZ, Boston's News Radio.
5: When Google or ChatGPT can help you find someone from Boston's past, well, you can always count on WBZ's Matt Shearer.
13: Dan Pashman was a student at Tufts in the 90s. 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
5: 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It's 9:38, business time. Markets now opened up on Wall Street. Check on how things are doing. Here's Bloomberg's Courtney Donahoe.
17: It's a little quiet. Traders are holding off on any big bets ahead of the weekend. The fragile truce in the Middle East keeping geopolitical risk front of mind. We are seeing slight gains. The S&P 500 is up 12 points. The Dow rising 75. In other news, Delta says strong demand for premium corporate and international travel is offsetting the soaring cost of jet fuel. The airline reported quarterly earnings that topped Wall Street expectations. Delta has been working for years to attract higher margin travelers rather than simply filling more more seats. However, don't expect airfares to go down anytime soon. Delta says fuel costs are still up 50% and they need to make certain that they cover their costs. Shares are seeing small losses this morning. I'm Courtney Donahoe, Bloomberg Business on WBZ Boston's News Radio.
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5: 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Get outside, kids. Put that phone down. It can wait. 9:39 Friday morning in Boston.

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10: The Red Sox road trip continues in New York tonight when they take on the Mets. The Sox are riding a season-high 6-game winning streak following their 2-1 victory over the White Sox in Chicago yesterday. Despite their struggles for most of the season, Boston sits just a few games out of the final wild card spot. Zidane Rafaela says they're close.
11: Everybody in here is still believing and still trusting each other. I think that's the most important thing, and it's about the ball games left, and we're gonna fight until then.
10: First pitch tonight is at 7:15, and at the World Cup, Spain takes on Belgium in a quarterfinal matchup this afternoon. The winner moves on to face France, who shut out Morocco 2-0 in Foxborough yesterday. Dan Watkins, WBZ, Boston's News Radio.
12: Right now in Boston, we are at 82 degrees here, and we're clouding up a bit at the moment, but we've got plenty of sunshine in store for us today and this weekend. Checking those roadways with traffic every 10 minutes, and it's brought to you by the Subaru Retailers of New England. All-wheel drive, traffic on the threes. Where are we off to, Lori?
13: Well, you know, we're still looking at these problems right now on the Cape. Route 6 eastbound is still closed off between Meeting House Way and also Route 132 in West Barnstable. This all due to the cleanup after a much earlier box truck fire. So we're still dealing with jammed up traffic there, about a 4-mile backup. Route 6A eastbound is also picking up a lot of that alternate route traffic. Through Barnstable, 132 is slammed through Barnstable as well. Now in East Sandwich, Route 6 eastbound, there is a crash. Traffic is stop and go now right by Quaker Meeting House Road. So watch out for delays there. That's Route 6 eastbound, Quaker Meeting House Road, a delay there as well. Eastbound Mass Pike continues to be slow going through Alston, Comm Ave to Fenway Park. Lever Connector is full downtown. Northbound Expressway, we got a disabled vehicle. It's blocking the left-hand Man Lane just before Columbia Road. So traffic is jammed from Granite Avenue getting to that point. Lori Grandy, WBZ's traffic on the threes.
12: And Lori, we've got cloud cover right now, sunshine that is beaming through. We've got temperatures right around 82 degrees at the moment. We're climbing up to a high of around 90, setting ourselves up for a really great weekend of weather. We're going to get spoiled. 80 degrees along the coast, a little bit warmer inland, but we've got sunshine all the way through Sunday.
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12: And thank you so much for joining us here on this Friday morning. I'm Jim McKay, and here are the five things you need to know. At 9:45, the gas price is slowly ticking back up. AAA's latest averages were back up to $3.90 per gallon. Boston City Councilor Julia Mejia saying she's in high spirits, thanking doctors.

0: for their help in what's believed to have been dehydration and exhaustion with a medical episode at city council meeting this week. Over $30,000 in cash, fentanyl, and some 200 grams of crack cocaine recovered by police in Worcester after a drug raid at a Caribbean restaurant. And a few dozen Noah Kahan fans desperate for a ticket lined up at the Fenway box office this morning, hoping they can somehow sweet-talk their way into getting a few last-minute tickets. Well, good luck there. 9:46 now. Massachusetts has a budget confirmed for fiscal year 2027.
1: Governor Healey putting a signature on a $63.4 billion budget just over a week since the House and Senate passed a compromise deal. The governor promising it's a package that will lower people's costs, drive economic growth, and support our kids without raising any taxes or fees. $1.73 billion goes to education, including funds for free school meals and community college. $970 million goes to transportation, with roughly half of that for the T. Spending's up by about 4% all told, and it's a $40 billion boost for unrestricted government aid for cities and towns. Also included are some changes to laws around sexual assault. It eliminates the statute of limitations for rape when there's DNA evidence and requires rape kits be preserved for 15 years. Madison Rogers, WBZ, Boston's News Radio.
0: 9:47 now. Lawmakers on Beacon Hill try to tame the dangers of kids on social media.
2: The Senate bill targets social media addiction by requiring social media companies to disable many of the features senators say are designed to keep minors endlessly engaged online. The proposal does not restrict kids' access altogether. It does limit who can message them and prohibits them from sharing their location data. The Senate bill is less restrictive than the bill the House approved, banning kids under the age of 14 from using social media platforms. It comes on the heels of the city of Boston's lawsuit targeting TikTok, Snapchat, and other social media platforms that school officials say threaten student well-being. At the State House, Mike Macklem, WBZ, Boston's News Radio.
0: 9:48 on Beacon Hill. The House signs off on a program allowing the use of psychedelics in medical settings.
3: The five-year pilot program is for licensed mental health clinics and would allow patients to use psychedelics on site and under medical supervision. Supporters say the program could help veterans and others dealing with PTSD, addiction, and depression. The measure still needs approval from both the Senate and Governor Maura Healey. Matt Phipps, WBZ, Boston's News Radio.
0: Graham Plattner telling staff he will formally withdraw the Maine Senate race on Monday. Of course, he made the announcement that he would be dropping out, suspended his campaign after he was accused of sexual assault. Monday is the last day that Plattner can drop out. To allow Democrats in Maine the chance to select a new nominee, the Maine Democratic Party will hold a convention to choose a new candidate by July 27th. A West Virginia man, the eighth person to be indicted for allegedly plotting an attack on the UFC fight at the White House last month. Chandler Scruggs was allegedly planning to act as one of the snipers at the event. The foiled plan reportedly involved using drones to distract the crowd while snipers would shoot people fleeing. Five people were arrested the weekend of the event. Another two were caught the next week. Well, happening right now at 9:49... the tall ships are here from all around the world, starting to arrive at Boston Harbor. WBZ's James Rojas checking out the high seas.
4: The Dennis Sullivan of Milwaukee and the Pride of Baltimore 2 of Baltimore are nestled right next to each other here at the Moakley Courthouse dock in the Fort Point Channel. They are just two of many tall ships that will be turning heads this week, specifically up.
5: It's pretty exciting. I'll be able to see it from my office, so, you know, not excited about the crowds, but excited about the ships for sure.
6: Assuming there's going to be a lot of long lines because I can already see them setting up in front of our building, so they're just expecting, I think, a really big showing. So if we can get on the boat, that would be great on a ship, but it's also nice just to look at them and admire them from afar as well.
4: To find out where every tall ship from around the world will be docked this week, you can navigate Sail Boston's fleet tracker online. In the Seaport District, James Rojas, WBZ, Boston's News Radio.
0: 9:50 now. The oldest woman to ever fly in space has died at the age of 87.
7: The world fell in love with Wally Funk's enthusiasm 5 years ago when she flew to the edge of space on a Blue Origin rocket at the age of 82.
8: The four of us, we had a great time. It was wonderful. I want to go again fast.
7: That flight capped off an incredible career in aviation that included training with and often outperforming NASA's Mercury astronauts. Blue Origin founder Jeff Bezos said Funk's dreams took six decades, but came true, adding, Godspeed, Wally. Rory O'Neill, WBZ, Boston's News Radio.
0: And Space, the Final Frontier. Star Trek's 60th anniversary being celebrated with a new box set, all three remastered seasons of the original series. It's also chock-filled with all kinds of collectible goodies, including a tiny vinyl record packed with the show's classic themes and sounds. You can go check out. We're going to check out that traffic. Big problems on the Cape already. Yeah, Lori Grandy's next.
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0: Right now, we are at 82 degrees here in Boston. Plenty of sunshine, only heating up today. 9:53 as we're right back to it. Traffic every 10 minutes brought to you by the Subaru Retailers of New England. All-wheel drive, traffic on the threes, an early jump on the Cape traffic, Lori.
13: It is not fun, I'll tell you this. Route 6 eastbound. First off, we have a crash in East Sandwich. This is Route 6 eastbound right after Quaker Meeting House Road. Okay, and then in front of you, we have all that situation that's going on in Barnstable, in West Barnstable, actually. Route 6 eastbound is closed down between Meeting House Way and 132. This is all due to a much, much earlier box truck fire in the cleanup that continues there. So all traffic being detoured off of Route 6 eastbound, right at Route 149 there. So traffic, or exit 149, exit 65, which is Route 149. So watch out for that delay. Traffic continues to slow as well on Route 6A eastbound as folks try to get around it. Route 132 southbound is slow as well through Barnstable. Expect delays on the expressway northbound right now. We had an earlier disabled vehicle. It's been cleared, but it really kind of did some damage to us there. It's a 22-minute ride between Braintree and Boston. But again, all lanes have been reopened. It's still tough, though, Granite Ave to Columbia Road. Southbound carrying a lot of volume as well. Savin Hill to Freeport Street. 93 southbound, basically just slow between the lower deck and the Zakin Bridge, and the lever connector is slow right now. But the Tobin Bridge is okay. The airport tunnels look good for you. Masspike eastbound is just slow through Alston approaching Fenway. Lori Grandy, WBZ's traffic on the threes.
0: And the forecast brought to you by John's Sewer and Drain Cleaning as we head over to WBZ AccuWeather meteorologist Joe Lundberg.
14: Intervals of cloud and sun, still rather hot and humid today. A thunderstorm in spots this afternoon. The high 86 to 90 before temperatures begin to fall this afternoon with the onset of a sea breeze. A stray evening thunderstorm toward the south coast, the Cape, and the islands. Otherwise, tonight will turn out partly cloudy. Lows ranging from 61 in the coolest inland suburbs to near 70 in downtown Boston. For tomorrow, partly to mostly sunny, cooler and less humid, the high 78 at the coast, 84 inland. Sunday, mostly sunny, the high again 78 at the coast, up to 80.

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1: Amazing tennis action all week. Coco Gauff loses a heartbreaker yesterday. Djokovic and Sinner get it on today. And have you seen what Wimbledon has been doing? They've been miking up fans and posting people watching the tennis, experiencing Wimbledon for the first time. It's nice to have a good boss, right?
2: She was like, take Monday off, come to Wimbledon with me. Yeah. I didn't need much convincing.
3: Oh, pretty nice boss.
1: Pretty nice boss indeed. Bad Bunny attended a Djokovic match, and these two women, they've never heard of him.
4: Bad Bunny?
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4: You've never heard of Bad Bunny? He was the halftime act at the Super Bowl.
1: Sure was. Down the stretch they come at Wimbledon. Titles to be earned this weekend. Drew Mulholland, WBZ, Boston's News Radio.
0: 957. Trust where the river flows. Live on. Well, a beautiful Friday morning. We've got quite a forecast. We have Sherry Small standing by. Your 10 o'clock news on the way next. Have a great weekend.
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16: Sunny and 82 degrees in the city at 10 o'clock. Hello and thanks for being with us on this Friday morning. It's July 10th. I'm Sherry Small and here's what's happening in news. We're learning more about the cyclist killed yesterday in Boston. The woman was very well known in Boston's cycling and transportation community.
17: Louisa Gagg, a 36-year-old transportation planner at Boston City Hall, was fatally struck by a truck while riding her bike on Tremont Street near Roxbury Crossing. Gagg spent her career to make Boston's streets safer for cyclists. She was a key architect of the city's Blue Bikes expansion and a longtime advocate for Vision Zero, Boston's commitment to eliminating traffic fatalities. Boston Mayor Michelle Wu called her a bright light and said she was absolutely devastated by the news. The Suffolk County DA's office is investigating, and cycling advocates are

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1: A mosquito sample from Boston tests positive for West Nile virus found in Jamaica Plain. It is the first mosquito test from the city to test positive for the virus this summer. West Nile can be transmitted to humans through infected mosquitoes. Right now, there are no human cases reported so far this season, and the risk of transmission is low. Meanwhile, the health department does recommend reducing your risk by protecting yourself against mosquito bites by using insect repellents like DEET. Avoid spending time outdoors from dusk to dawn. That's when mosquitoes are most active. And remove any sources of standing water outside your home and make sure window screens fit properly and don't have any holes. All right, to Maine now, where Graham Plattner reportedly tells staff he's officially filed paperwork to withdraw from the Maine U.S. Senate race on Monday, the last possible day he can, in order for the party to select a new nominee.
2: Democrats already eager to shift their focus from Plattner's scandals to Republican Senator Susan Collins. But Plattner not making it easy, blaming his campaign's implosion on, quote, large forces working against him, not the sexual assault allegations he has denied.
3: Those in power who have the ability to do so are using these allegations as an excuse to take away all of the things that we need to run a campaign.
2: And though Plattner has suspended his campaign, sources say he's waiting until the very last minute, Monday's deadline, to officially remove his name from the ballot.
1: And that is ABC's Jay O'Brien reporting from Washington. A whole lot of history sails into Boston Harbor. We'll have that, but first let's check your ride. Traffic and weather together. Here's the Subaru Retailers of New England all-wheel drive. Traffic on the threes. Good Friday morning, Kevin.
4: And a good Friday morning to you there, Sherry. We'll start things off downtown, 93 southbound. Still a little slow on that lower deck, Zakim Bridge, getting into the O'Neill Tunnel. The lever down ramp busy from the lane drop getting down to Sturro Drive. Looking good in the inbound Tobin Bridge. The River Roads and Airport Tunnels are moving nicely. No troubles on the Mass Pike, eastbound 495 all the way into downtown Boston. That northbound expressway on and off the brakes, East Milton Square up past Columbia Road, and then a little busy into the northbound Tip O'Neill Tunnel. Southbound, you get some slowdowns as well. Columbia Road down through the gas tank area, a couple pockets after that as you work your way down to the Braintree Split. Route 3 southbound, some slowdowns into that Derby Street lane drop. If you're taking it all the way down to the Cape here, you do have some slowdowns on the Bourne and Sagamore bridges, but if you're already on the Cape, Route 6 eastbound, all traffic being detoured off here at Route 149. That's exit 65 here in Barnstable. This is for the cleanup of an earlier box truck fire that we had. This is putting extra pressure on the service road next to Route 6 as well as portions of Route 6A here, getting in through that West Barnstable stretch as well as Route 132 heading down to Route 6. Kevin Brennan, WBZ's Traffic on the Threes.
1: Thank you. And now the four-day WBZ AccuWeather forecast. We're seeing a mix of sun and clouds today with a stray thunderstorm in the mix. It's going to be a hot one, 86 to 90. Temps will start to fall later this afternoon near the coast. A lingering evening shower toward the South Coast, Cape and Islands. Otherwise, for the rest of us, just some cloudy skies. Lows near 70 in the city, 60s for the coolest inland suburbs. Saturday and Sunday, much more pleasant. Highs around 78 near the coast, 84 inland. Partly to mostly sunny on Saturday, and then just sunshine on Sunday. Then it is back to a high of 86 when we start the work week off on Monday. Right now, it is sunny in the city. We have 82 degrees at 10:05. Tall ships from around the world sail into Boston Harbor. Our WBC's James Rojas reports from the Fort Point Channel.
5: The Dennis Sullivan's home port is in Milwaukee, but for the next week, it's going to be docked right here, right by the Moakley Courthouse in the Boston Fort Point Channel.
6: I'm so excited. It's like our World Cup. It's like our Super Bowl.
5: Nona Hunter is the program manager with World Ocean School. They're sharing space with the Pride of Baltimore 2, which arrived around midnight last night.
6: We just came from the Sails 250 events in New York. And what's cool about Boston is that it's such a small harbor, so you could see so many of the boats from the Harbor Walk here or from the downtown area. Everybody is going to be so close together.
5: Folks will not only be able to get a great view of all the tall ships, but also hop aboard and take a tour. In the Seaport District, James Rojas, WBZ, Boston's News Radio.
1: The effort to repeal recreational marijuana use here in Massachusetts hits another snag. An objection filed with the state's election office is questioning the validity of signatures supporting a ballot question to repeal the current law. It claims the committee backing the ballot question to repeal did not file the necessary 12,429 certified signatures to secure a spot on November's ballot. Now, earlier this year, the initiative petition survived other objections to its nomination signatures. The State Ballot Law Commission plans to hold hearings on the current objection beginning on July 15th. If needed, hearings will continue on the 16th and 17th as well. On the heels of 2 days of strikes against Iran, the U.S. and Iran reportedly continue to engage in negotiations. Meanwhile, the protests rage in Iran with a threatening message for President Trump.
7: On the final day of a six-day funeral for former Iranian Supreme Leader Ayatollah Khamenei, who was killed in a joint U.S.-Israeli airstrike at the start of the war, massive crowds of mourners filled the streets. Some chanting threats against the president while carrying banners reading, "We will kill Trump." The Wall Street Journal reporting, Israel recently shared intelligence with the U.S. about a new Iranian plot to assassinate President Trump.
1: And that's ABC's Karen Hua reporting. Netflix is thinking about making changes to keep viewers hooked for that. Here's Bloomberg Business and Courtney Donahoe.
8: Well, good morning. Executives at the company have recently discussed adding live channels that would continuously stream certain programs or shows and films from a certain genre to boost engagement. According to the Wall Street Journal, the company has also explored bundling other subscription-based streaming services, including Peacock, into its offering. Shares of Netflix are down over 40% this past year. By the way, the company reports earnings next week. Checking on the markets, traders are driving stocks higher. The S&P 500 on pace to post second weekly gain despite a flare-up in geopolitical tensions between the U.S. and Iran. S&P futures are rising 9 points. The S&P rising 9 points. I think I'm talking still throughout the early morning, and the Dow gaining 39. I'm Courtney Donahoe, Bloomberg Business on WBZ Boston's News Radio.
1: Thank you, Courtney. All right, coming up next in the news, World Cup action may have come and gone here in Foxborough. We have a recap on that, plus a look at what's ahead moving forward. It's 10:09.

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7: They've been overlooked in large part this season, unless, of course, there was a mistake. But interim Red Sox manager Chad Tracy is giving his bullpen some much-needed credit as they bank down their second consecutive series sweep, sixth straight win, and have moved into a third-place tie with Toronto in the American League East.
8: They've been amazing all season. Our pitching in general has been amazing all season. And you're asking a lot of people to come in and lock down in a one-run game, and you really can't have many mistakes. It takes one, you know, one ball drops for a double or triple that they lock down. For quite a bit of game there. The bullpen, they were amazing.
7: Next up, a three-game series at New York against the Mets. Sonny Gray on the mound tonight in the opener. First pitch scheduled for 7:15. Chris Vama, WBZ, Boston's News Radio.
0: Back to the roads, traffic and weather together now. Here's the Subaru Retailers of New England all-wheel drive traffic on the threes. Hi there, Kevin.
9: Hello there, Sherry. We've been dealing with the situation down on the Cape all morning long. Had an early morning box truck fire down on Route 6 eastbound after Route 149. Now, the roadway has been shut down and remains shut down. Route 6 eastbound, Mid-Cape Highway, all traffic detoured off at Route 149, exit 65 here in Barnstable for cleanup of that earlier truck fire. You got delays back about 3 miles beyond Chase Road right now. Of course, that service road next to Route 6, that's all jammed up, and Route 6A through that Barnstable stretch is all locked up as well, getting over to Route 132. Now, getting on Cape, Sagamore Bridge just a little slow up and over. Same with the Bourne Bridge getting over to the Bourne Rotary. Route 3 southbound hung up just a bit here at the Derby Street lane drop. Northbound the same little little slow at Derby Street. 128-95 northbound, a little busy out of Dedham. And getting up into that Needham stretch, looks like we may have a work crew coming up here by Kendrick Street. Northbound expressways tied up right around Granite Avenue, getting up past Columbia Road. Again, getting into the northbound Tip O'Neill Tunnel. 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Kevin Brennan, WBZ's Traffic on the Threes.
6: And now let's check the weather. We're seeing a mix of sun and clouds today. A stray thunderstorm as well to deal with, and also some hot temperatures, 86 to 90 today. Those temps, though, will start to fall later this afternoon near the coast. A lingering evening shower toward the South Coast, Cape and Islands. Otherwise, for the rest of us, just some clouds. Lows near 70 in the city, down to the 60s for those inland suburbs. All right, tomorrow and Sunday, highs 78 degrees, 84 near the, that's 78 near the coast, 84 in those inland areas. It's going to be partly to mostly sunny on Saturday and plenty of sunshine on Sunday. Monday, it is back to a high of 86 degrees with a mix of sun and clouds. Right now, it's mostly sunny in the city, 84 degrees.
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6: Hello and good Friday morning. Thanks for being with us. I'm Sherry Small. Here are the five things you need to know at 10:15. Israeli officials share intel with U.S. officials about an alleged Iranian assassination plot against President Trump. The Department of Homeland Security says the 52-year-old Houston man shot and killed this week was not the intended target during an ICE operation. A Boston man facing charges after police say he made a bomb threat on a commuter rail train last month with a fake bomb. Mail-in ballot applications for the upcoming state primary are set to arrive in mailboxes starting this week. All right, when Google

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1: When Dan Pashman was a student at Tufts in the 90s, more often than not, the guy serving his coffee at Dunks in Medford wore a name tag reading Mr. Fresh.
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0: It may be the end of the road for Boston Stadium, but World Cup action continues today.
5: Spain and Belgium, 3 p.m. start from Los Angeles Stadium. Belgium, of course, got through after smoking Team USA, but they are the underdogs today, and World Cup action is done in Foxborough as France takes out Morocco.
6: Due able to find Mbappe.
5: A call on Fox. Boston Stadium, we hardly knew ya. No, it was a great time, wasn't it? The World Cup. Big success by all accounts. It's been fun, and we're coming down the stretch. Drew Mulholland, WBZ, Boston's News Radio.
0: A possible end to a Merrimack Valley strike.
7: There's an end in sight to a strike involving Merrimack Valley Transit Authority workers. Teamsters Local 170 that represents MEVA bus drivers, mechanics, and more have pre-ratified an agreement to end their more than weeks-long strike. The agreement sees workers take less money for now, but gives them a year to work out an overtime issue. Kyle Bray, WBZ, Boston's News Radio.
0: Another accident involving an electric scooter. This time in Haverhill, a teenager sent to the hospital with minor injuries yesterday after colliding with a car at the intersection of Locust and Winter Streets. Now, police say the driver stayed on scene and is cooperating. An investigation is ongoing, but this accident comes just weeks after a 12-year-old girl was killed in Haverhill after her e-scooter hit a school bus. Some charges are dropped against the Duxbury mother accused of murdering her children.
8: Plymouth County prosecutors say they've dropped the three strangulation charges against Lindsay Clancy. She's the Duxbury mom accused of killing her three young children in their home back in January of 2023. In a statement, the Plymouth County DA's office says the children's deaths resulted from strangulation, and those charges would be redundant. They say the three first-degree murder charges cover the strangulations, and those additional charges are not necessary. Prosecutors allege Clancy planned the murders by sending her husband to do errands that night. Well, the defense says she was over-medicated and suffered from postpartum psychosis. Clancy has pled not guilty. Her trial is set to start on July 20th. Brooke McCarthy, WBZ, Boston's News Radio.
0: Last winter was a brutal one here, and with President Trump denying Massachusetts' disaster declaration's request, the governor is fighting back.
9: Governor Healey says she is deeply disappointed by the decision, and she's calling on President Trump to, quote, do his job after public works crews and communities worked around the clock to help people recover from some of the worst winter storms in decades. The governor says she intends to appeal the decision. The declaration would provide federal assistance to help people recover from storm impacts. Matt Phipps, WBZ, Boston's News Radio.
0: There's new hope that robots can help save lives.
10: For the first time, surgeons at UC San Diego have operated through humanoid robots, removing gallbladders and two procedures on pigs, a key step before any human trials. The robot is 5 feet tall, with a head and arms, and kind of looks like a human. Surgery fits anywhere a person can, and that's the point. Researchers say robots like Sergi could one day help ease staffing shortages in hospitals, starting as an assistant, handing tools and cleaning up.
0: And that's ABC's Sophie Flay. There's evidence that they do more than just help people lose weight, but a lot of employee insurance plans are saying no to a popular type of drug.
11: A survey by the International Foundation of Employee Benefit Plans finds most employers still are saying no when it comes to covering the cost of GLP-1 drugs for weight loss. That's despite Medicare's decision to do so, and as new GLP-1s continue to enter the marketplace. 36% of employers say they cover the cost of the medications for both diabetes and weight loss, and 60% just for diabetes. That's despite a number of studies which show the drugs, when used for weight loss, can lessen and in some cases alleviate medical conditions, lowering the cost of coverage. I'm Daria Albinger.
0: Grapes in space. Researchers at Texas A&M are sending hundreds of grape seeds to the International Space Station, where they will spend 6 months exposed to cosmic radiation.
6: When they return, they'll be grown and turned into wine. The goal, researchers say, is to create a more resilient, adaptive, and productive plant. They also joke that the research project is going to create a glass of vino that's out of this world. I'm Mark Mayfield.
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12: A New England summer can bring sunshine, humidity, and thunderstorms all before lunch. Stay ahead with the most accurate weather, updated every 10 minutes, with traffic and weather together on the threes. 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
13: Hi there, it's Morgan Freeman. 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

0: 128, Routes 2, as well as Route 3. Got a pretty nice ride. Mass Pike, well, no troubles getting by Routes 95, 495, or 290 right now. 495 northbound. Slowdowns getting into the work zone here at the Mass Pike, just a little bit there. Downtown Boston, 93 southbound. You got your slowdowns on that lower deck getting onto the Zakim Bridge into the O'Neill Tunnel with the Leverett down ramp now pretty much full all the way down to Sturro Drive. River Roads, airport tunnels, and the Tobin Bridge are in good shape. That northbound expressway on and off the brakes just after East Milton Square up past Columbia Road, slow again into the O'Neill Tunnel. Southbound's quite busy, South Bay down to the gas tank. In fact, most of the way down to East Milton Square. Route 3 southbound, you're hung up here into the Derby Street lane drop. Northbound Route 3, got a good amount of company coming up past 228 and Derby Street as well. Looking pretty good over on 2495. A little extra company here on 12895 from Dedham, getting up into Needham. 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Kevin Brennan, WBZ's Traffic on the Threes.
1: And now the 4-day WBZ AccU weather forecast. Here's meteorologist Joe Lundberg.
2: Times of sun and clouds and still rather hot and humid this afternoon with a stray thunderstorm high 86 to 90 before temperatures start to fall later this afternoon with onshore winds developing. There can be a thunderstorm this evening toward the south coast, the Cape, and the islands. Otherwise, tonight will be partly cloudy with lows ranging from 61 in some inland suburbs to near 70 in downtown Boston. Tomorrow, partly to mostly sunny, cooler and less humid. The high 78 at the coast, up to 84 inland. Sunday, mostly sunny. The high again, upper 70s along the coast, 84 inland. For Monday, times of sun and clouds, breezy and warmer in the afternoon, high 86. I'm AccuWeather meteorologist Joe Lundberg, WBZ, Boston's News Radio.
1: And right now, we have a mid-70s to low 80s in Western Mass, 82 in Springfield, 78 in Worcester, up in Nashua, New Hampshire, 82 degrees. It's also 82 on the North Shore in Salem, 83 down in Plymouth, and it looks like we're averaging around 85 on the Cape. In the city right now, mostly sunny. We've warmed up to 84 degrees at 10:25. Time for New England Business News. The ribbon is cut for a new outdoor venue in Revere.
3: The Amp at Suffolk Downs is now open, providing a 600-seat amphitheater that doubles as flood resistance.
4: We're standing in the bottom of a big bathtub as well.
3: CEO of the HYM Investment Group, Tom O'Brien, says the Amp can hold millions of gallons of water during a storm surge.
4: The water event subsides, the water will then flow back out.
3: State Rep Jessica Giannino says it's a great way for the city to host outdoor events and plan for the future.
5: No, we don't just have a marsh in the middle of this beautiful project. We have a multi-purpose space that people can enjoy with their family, can enjoy with their friends, can bring new people to the city of Revere, but it serves a purpose.
3: The first concert at the Amp is set for Friday night. From Revere, I'm Jared Brosnan, WBZ Boston's News Radio.
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1: Mostly sunny. We've warmed up to 85 degrees already in Boston. Hello and happy Friday. It's July 10th. I'm Sherry Small. Here's what's happening in news. Following 2 days of strikes against Tehran, there are reports the U.S. and Iran continue to negotiate. But there are now new security concerns for President Trump.
15: The Wall Street Journal reporting Israel recently shared intelligence with the U.S. about a new Iranian plot to assassinate President Trump. At the NATO summit in Turkey earlier this week, Trump spoke about Iranian threats against him.
16: They want to take out the U.S. leader, me. I'm on every list.
15: Those comments came shortly before the president departed Turkey in the older Air Force One plane instead of the newly retrofitted jet gifted by Qatar. Earlier this week, sources told ABC News the Secret Service urged the president to make the switch.
1: And that's ABC's Karen Hua reporting. The man shot and killed by ICE agents in Houston this week lived in the U.S. for more than 30 years. But the 52-year-old father of three was undocumented. Still, the Department of Homeland Security says he was not the intended target.
17: This is Jim Ryan. ICE claims that Lorenzo Salgado Araujo fled from officers and tried to run over an agent Tuesday before he was shot to death. Lorenzo Salgado isn't buying it.
18: My dad was a hardworking man, a family man, who wanted nothing more than to put food on the table and to watch his sons achieve the American dream.
17: ICE agents don't have body-worn cameras. A DHS spokesperson blames funding interruptions caused by, quote, back-to-back Democrat shutdowns. Jim Ryan, ABC News.
1: A fake bomb threat lands a Boston man in real trouble.
19: Shane Cotillo is facing illegal firework and hoax threat charges after allegedly making bomb threats and bringing explosives onto a commuter rail train last month. He allegedly brought a fake bomb on a commuter rail train at North Station on June 27th. Police say Cotillo was making loud comments about being inspired by the January 6th attacks. Kyle Bray, WBZ, Boston's News Radio.
1: If you want to vote by mail in the September 1st, Massachusetts primary and state election, keep an eye out on your mailbox in the coming days. Every Massachusetts voter who has not already applied to vote by mail this year will soon receive an official 2026 vote by mail application. In order to be valid, the application for a mail-in ballot must reach the election office by 5 p.m. That's on August the 25th. Early in-person voting for the state primaries will be held on August 22nd to the 28th. Early voting for the November 3rd state election will be held on October 17th through the 30th. And coming up another day, you'll want to keep the AC running. We'll have that forecast coming right up, but first let's check your ride, traffic and weather together. Here's the Subaru Retailers of New England all-wheel drive traffic on the threes. Hi there, Kevin.
0: Hello there, Sherry. Continue to watch very big delays down on the Cape right now. Route 6 eastbound. All traffic is still being detoured off here at exit 65. That's Route 149 in Barnstable. This is for the cleanup of an earlier box truck fire earlier this morning. Route 6 eastbound all the way back beyond Chase Road. About a 3-mile backup there. Of course, this is putting pressure on Service Road here next to Route 6. And lots of big delays here on Route 6A and 132 getting down to Route 6 here in Barnstable. So watch out for those delays. If you're heading to the Cape, Sagamore Bridge, just a little slow, and the Bourne Bridge as well up and over onto the Cape. 2495, you're okay. Route 3 southbound, some heavier brake lights now into the Derby Street lane drop. 3 northbound, a little busy getting up through 228 and Derby Street. 12895 northbound, got a little extra company coming up through that Needham stretch. Had an earlier work crew up through that Kendrick Street area. Northbound Expressway, that's busy. East Milton Square up past Columbia Road, and we'll call it most of the way up into the O'Neill Tunnel. Southbound Expressway, watch out for right lane exiting delays here to Mass Ave. And then you're a little heavier here from the South Bay on-ramp, getting most of the way down to Granite Avenue. 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Kevin Brennan, WBZ's Traffic on the Threes.
1: And now the 4-day WBZ AccuWeather forecast. Mix of sun and clouds today, a stray thunderstorm as well, but it's going to be a hot one. 86 to 90 are the highs, though temps will start to fall later this afternoon near the coast. Tonight, we'll see a lingering evening shower toward the South Coast, Cape, and Islands. For the rest, we're going to see some clouds. Overnight lows near 70 in the city. Low 60s for those coolest inland suburbs. Saturday and Sunday, both days, highs in the city, 78 at the coast, and then 84 for the inland areas. Partly to mostly sunny Saturday. Plenty of sunshine Sunday. Monday back to work. Again, another hot one with a high of 86. Right now in Boston, we have partly sunny skies, a couple clouds out. 84 degrees at 10:35. And Boston is out with another warning about the weather.
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20: Love it or leave it, this variety of summer day can be dangerous, and the city of Boston has issued a heat advisory, with indices expected to be in the mid to high 90s, encouraging all residents to take advantage of cooling resources throughout the city, including public pools and splash pads, with Mayor Wu's office reminding residents they can receive heat updates through Alert Boston and 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Chris Fama, WBZ. 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
1: An update to a story that we have been following. We now know the identity of the bicyclist hit and killed near Roxbury Crossing yesterday. 36-year-old Louisa Gag, a Boston City employee and a member of Mayor Wu's staff who worked as a bike share and transportation planner. Yesterday, Gag was riding near Roxbury Crossing when she was struck by a truck on Tremont Street. It happened during the morning rush hour shortly after 8 a.m. The driver stayed on scene. The Suffolk DA's office and Boston Police are investigating. Mayor Wu, meanwhile, says that Gag led programs and improvements that made our streets safer, our communities stronger, and our residents' daily lives better. West Nile virus is found in mosquitoes in Boston.
22: The Boston Public Health Commission confirming that West Nile has been detected in a recent mosquito sample in Jamaica Plain. There has been no confirmed human cases yet, but it does confirm a trend where West Nile is being discovered earlier than usual, as it is in other parts of the country. People over the age of 50 are at higher risk from developing severe illness if they contract West Nile through a mosquito bite. Jay Willett, WBZ, Boston's News Radio.
1: On Wall Street with Bloomberg Business, the American dream of owning a home is losing some of its shine. Here's Courtney Donahoe.
2: Well, good morning. The rising costs of owning a home have some young Americans questioning whether buying a house is still a good investment. According to a survey by the Pew Research Center, less than a quarter of those between 18 and 39 say buying a home is a very good investment, compared with 38% of those over 60 years old. Wages haven't kept up with surging prices and ownership costs. The average sale price of a home has jumped 53% in the past 6 years, plus outlays including taxes and maintenance have jumped 5% in the past year. Checking in on trading, Wall Street is watching the Middle East. President Trump just posting on Truth Social that the U.S. has agreed to continue talks with Iran, though the ceasefire is over. We are seeing stocks fluctuating. The S&P 500 right now is little changed, the Dow gaining 40 points. I'm Courtney Donahoe, Bloomberg Business on WBZ, Boston's News Radio.
1: Coming up next in the news, Massachusetts shares in the World Cup wealth. We'll tell you all about that, plus a look at traffic, weather, and sports. It's all coming up. It's 10:39.
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20: It's nothing new when it comes to wide receivers in the NFL, says former Patriot QB Tom Brady.
30: This is just deja vu. I've been seeing the same since 2000 when I came into the league. This guy, he's arrested. This guy gets cut. This guy's unhappy at receiver.
20: But there was something different, he says, to the Kelce boys on the New Heights pod when Randy Moss showed up in Foxborough.
30: He wasn't in the best of shape in OTAs. Yeah. And I'm kind of like, When is he going to turn it on? And we go out there against the Jets in week one. There was a ball on the sideline, and I could feel the rush coming, and I knew Randy was running an outbreaker. Just as I was getting hit, I threw it. And I'm thinking, all right, I kind of was throwing it out of bounds. All of a sudden, I hear the crowd go, oh. And I looked up, and I was like, he caught that?
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1: Back to the roads, traffic and weather together. Here's the Subaru Retailers of New England all-wheel drive traffic on the threes. 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
0: And this time, Sherry, I have good news down on the Cape. Route 6 eastbound, all lanes have now been open here at Route 149, exit 65 in Barnstable. We've been dealing with the cleanup of an earlier box truck fire since earlier this morning. They've got that all cleaned up. Both travel lanes are now open, and the roadway has been reopened here at Route 149. You are left with delays back to about Chase Road, Service Road as well, next to Route 6, kind of jammed up, and Route 6A, of course, a lot of people using that as an alternate route on over to Route 132, just locked up heading towards the Route 6 on ramps there. So keep that in mind. We'll see how things play out. If you're heading on Cape 6, Route 3 southbound, slowdowns just getting onto the bridge, not quite a half a mile. Bourne Bridge, not too bad at all. Route 3 southbound, you've got your brake lights, Route 18 down to the Derby Street lane drop, northbound sluggish, 53 up past Derby Street, 24 northbound, we got a crash at Route 140 in Taunton slowing you down, and then just before 495, looks like a left lane work crew here in Rainham. 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Kevin Brennan, WBZ's Traffic on the Threes.
1: And now the 4-day WBZ AccuWeather weather forecast. It looks like we're going to see a mix of sun and clouds and a stray thunderstorm today, reaching highs 86 to 90. Those temps, though, will start to fall later this afternoon near the coastline. A lingering evening shower toward the South Coast, Cape and Island as well. A low near 70 in Boston, 60s for those cool inland suburbs. Saturday and Sunday, both days, highs 78 near the coast to 84 inland on Monday. Another hot one with a high of 86. In the city right now, mostly sunny, a couple of clouds, 84 degrees.
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1: Good Friday morning. Thanks for being with us as always. I'm Sherry Small. Here are the five things you need to know at 10:45. President Trump says he will not sign the housing affordability bill in protest of the Senate's refusal to pass his Save America Act. However, it will become law automatically on Saturday. Several tall ships begin to arrive in Boston Harbor for the annual Sail Boston event. City employee Louisa Gag identified as a victim involved in a fatal bike crash yesterday morning, hit by a truck. Every Massachusetts voter who has not already applied to vote by mail this year will soon receive an official vote by mail application. The World Cup brought in millions of dollars to Massachusetts, and now the State House is helping out businesses who didn't get a slice of the pie.
6: All during the World Cup, FIFA owned the rights to all advertising on site. The stadium was rebranded Boston Stadium, and all signage mentioning Gillette was covered up. The same went for signs promoting any other company or product. That meant lost revenue for the businesses around the stadium that featured paid advertising. Now the Massachusetts House has appropriated $1 million to reimburse impacted businesses for lost revenue. The relief proposal still needs Senate approval. Overall, Massachusetts was anticipating a positive economic impact of $1 billion as a result of the World Cup. At the State House, Mike Macklin, WBZ, Boston's News Radio.
1: And also on Beacon Hill, the House signs off on a program that would allow the use of psychedelics in medical settings.
7: The five-year pilot program is for licensed mental health clinics and would allow patients to use psychedelics on site and under medical supervision. Supporters say the program could help veterans and others dealing with PTSD, addiction, and depression. The measure still needs approval from both the Senate and Governor Maura Healey. Matt Phipps, WBZ Boston's News Radio.
1: Conspiracy surrounding Mitch McConnell. The senator from Kentucky has been in the hospital for weeks, but his office won't say why. ABC's Jay O'Brien with more.
8: Questions swirling around Senator Mitch McConnell. He was last seen on Capitol Hill 28 days ago, and then he was checked into the hospital on June 14th for an unknown medical condition. The governor of Kentucky sending a letter to McConnell's office demanding answers about his condition. McConnell's staff has said that he's recovering and working on Senate business, but he's been in the hospital for more than 3.5 weeks. Even President Trump saying he doesn't know his condition.
1: And several videos on social media show multiple emergency responders outside of McConnell's home last month. A woman from Chelsea is looking for answers after a dog attack. Here's WBZ's Kyle Bray with details.
10: A Chelsea woman is furious after her service dog was mauled by a large off-leash dog. This happened on Chestnut Street last Monday. Liza Henriquez says she was walking her dog Snoopy when a large dog latched onto him. She tried to fight him off. Her dog was left stitched up and bandaged and will have to have one of his front legs amputated. Henriquez says she's frustrated with how Chelsea police handled the incident. She claims people saw the dog back home with its owner. Police say the dog has been seized by animal control for a mandatory quarantine. Kyle Bray, WBZ, Boston's News Radio.
1: All right, good news for Methuen. Mayor DJ Beauregard announcing that the city is now in a financial position to add about $800,000 to next year's school budget and also end unpaid furloughs. The city will also fully fund a preschool literacy and kindergarten readiness initiative and restore regular operations at City Hall and administrative offices. The mayor says savings from changes to the city's health insurance program, along with higher than expected state aid and also careful spending, are allowing for the newfound money for the budget. He will file legislation with the city council in the coming weeks for approval. All right, heads up, trivia nerds, your dream job has an opening.
11: What is awesome? Jeopardy is hiring a new clue writer, and it's quite a paycheck. We're talking the $132 to $178K range, but if you want it, you must pass their difficult trivia quiz covering a wide range of subjects. And also, you got to create original categories and final Jeopardy clues, here's the kicker, without using AI or Wikipedia. The writing staff is pretty small. Many have been there for decades. Jeopardy begins filming its 43rd season next month. Matt Shearer, WBZ, Boston's News Radio.
1: At Fenway tonight, it's night three of Noah Kahan.
0: This has been quite a thing to see. Noah Kahan just taken Boston by storm.
12: Drag you back down.
0: Yeah, with tickets so tough to get, people have been taken to the streets around Fenway just to be a part of it all. Singing, dancing, great to see. In some of the high-rises around Fenway, people have been holding rooftop parties just to get a glimpse of Noah Kahan. And even if you aren't a diehard fan, he's kind of a tough guy not to like. Modest fellow. And as one social media user put it, we made the right guy famous. And that guy is ready for two more epic Fenway shows. Noah Kahan tonight and tomorrow at Fenway Park. Drew Mulholland, WBZ, Boston's News Radio.
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1: All right, let's check back in with Kevin Brennan to see what's going on the roads with the Subaru Retailers of New England all-wheel drive traffic on the threes. How's it looking now, Kevin?
0: Well, not too bad if you're trying to get into downtown Boston here, 93 southbound. A little slow just on that lower deck, getting onto the Zakin Bridge into the O'Neill Tunnel. The Leverett Down ramp busy from the lane drop getting down to Sturrow Drive. The River Roads airport tunnels are in good shape, as is that inbound Tobin Bridge. Eastbound on the Mass Pike, you may get some right lane exiting delays to Route 95 here in Weston. After that, a little slow into that left lane closure before Fenway Park and into the Prue Tunnel. If you're heading westbound on the Mass Pike, you're okay getting out past 95, 495, and then a little slow out through that 290 stretch here in Auburn. 290 westbound hung up trying to get onto the Mass Pike too. And 495 northbound, watch out for some slowdowns into the work zone here at the Mass Pike. 95, 128 northbound, a little busy. Route 9 here, Wellesley getting up towards Route 20. In that Waltham stretch, northbound expressway, 93, busy just before Granite Avenue up past Columbia Road. Basically, you stay slow right up into the O'Neill Tunnel. Now, southbound's getting heavier here from Mass Avenue down to the gas tank. Once you get beyond that, though, you're looking good down to the split. 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Kevin Brennan, WBZ's Traffic on the Threes.
1: And now brought to us by Pella Windows and Doors of New England, here's the four-day WBZ AccuWeather forecast.
5: This afternoon will remain rather hot and humid with a mix of sun and clouds, a stray thunderstorm, the high 86 to 90, though temperatures will start to fall later this afternoon as the winds become onshore. A stray evening thunderstorm toward the south coast, the Cape and the islands, partly cloudy skies tonight. Lows will range from the low and mid-60s inland to about 70 in the city. Tomorrow, partly to mostly sunny. Somewhat cooler and less humid. The high 78 at the coast, 84 inland. Nice day Sunday with sunshine. The high again, 78 at the coast, 84 inland. For Monday, partly sunny, becoming breezy and very warm in the afternoon, high 86. I'm AccuWeather meteorologist Joe Lundberg, WBZ, Boston's News Radio.
1: It's 74 in far western Mass in Pittsfield, Amherst, 85, 79 in Worcester, 83 in Framingham. Up in Gloucester, 85 degrees. Down in Plymouth, also 85, and it looks like we are averaging about 87 on the Cape. In the city, we have a mix of sun and clouds, 84 degrees.
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16: 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Sydney Lopez Cabral! And this team just will not lie down!
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0: 84 degrees right now with a mix of sun and clouds in Boston. Happy Friday and thanks for being with us. It's July 10th. I'm Sherry Small. Here's what's happening in news. Boats sailing into Boston Harbor are not your ordinary vessels. Our WBZ's James Rojas has more.
9: The Dennis Sullivan of Milwaukee and the Pride of Baltimore II of Baltimore are nestled right next to each other here at the Moakley Courthouse Dock in the Fort Point Channel. They are just two of many tall ships that will be turning heads this week, specifically up.
10: It's pretty exciting. I'll be able to see it from my office, so, you know, not excited about the crowds, but excited about the ships for sure.
11: Assuming there's going to be a lot of long lines because I can already see them setting up in front of our building, so they're just expecting, I think, a really big showing. So if we can get on the boat, that would be great on the ship, but it's also nice just to look at them and admire them from afar as well.
9: To find out where every tall ship from around the world will be docked this week, you can navigate Sail Boston's fleet tracker online. In the Seaport District, James Rojas, WBZ, Boston's News Radio.
0: President Trump says he will not sign the housing affordability bill that is due to become law tonight. ABC's Stephen Portnoy with the latest.
12: The 21st Century Road to Housing Act would exempt certain projects from environmental reviews, expand financing for affordable housing, and restrict large institutional investors from owning more than 350 single-family homes. It passed in both houses with scant opposition. But President Trump says he won't sign it, quote, in protest of the Senate's refusal to pass the voter ID and citizenship requirements of the Save America Act. If he doesn't veto the bill by midnight, it will become law without his signature. That sort of thing hasn't happened in nearly a decade.
0: And if the president wants to stop the bill from becoming law, he would have to outright veto it, which he has not said that he

0: would do. We're learning more about the cyclist killed yesterday in Boston. The woman was very well known in Boston cycling and transportation communities.
1: Louisa Gagg, a 36-year-old transportation planner at Boston City Hall, was fatally struck by a truck while riding her bike on Tremont Street near Roxbury Crossing. Gagg spent her career to make Boston streets safer for cyclists. She was a key architect of the city's Blue Bikes expansion and a longtime advocate for Vision Zero, Boston's commitment to eliminating traffic fatalities. Boston Mayor Michelle Wu called her a bright light and said she was absolutely devastated by the news. The Suffolk County DA's office is investigating, and cycling advocates are calling on the city to fast-track street safety improvements immediately. Jay Willett, WBZ Boston's News Radio.
0: Passenger is recovering after they were allegedly assaulted by their rideshare driver early this morning at Logan Airport. Now, police say that passenger rushed into Terminal C for help after the attack shortly before 5:30 this morning. They were taken to the hospital and are expected to be okay. The rideshare driver left the airport and state police are now looking for them. A mystery surrounding a local Dunkin' worker has been solved. We'll have that, but first, let's take a look at your ride as we do every 10 minutes. Here's the Subaru Retailers of New England. All-wheel drive, traffic on the threes. And Kevin, into the 11 o'clock hour, 11:03, what are we seeing?
2: Well, we still see a lot of company on the expressway. Heading northbound, you're on the brakes, East Milton Square. On and off the brakes here, most of the way up into the O'Neill Tunnel. And now southbound's quite heavy, getting out of the O'Neill Tunnel, right down to the gas tank. After that, you got a pretty decent ride down to the Braintree Split. Route 3 southbound's hung up, Route 18 down to that Derby Street lane drop. Northbound's quite busy, getting up through 228 and Derby Street. 24 northbound, dealing with a crash at Route 140 here in Taunton. You got traffic back almost a mile on that, and then watch out for left lane crews up ahead in Rainham just before 495. Stay to the right there. Heading to the Cape, slow on the Bourne Bridge, getting up and over to the Rotary. You got about a half mile, maybe a half mile back up here. Route 3 southbound to the Sagamore Bridge. And then once you get on Route 6, a couple pockets here through the Sandwich and Barnstable stretch. Route 6 has been reopened. It's been closed all morning long for an earlier box truck fire after Route 149. Roadway's been reopened, starting to look a little bit better. You do have some slowdowns here at Route 149 in Barnstable. A lot of people had to jump off the roadway and use 6A. That's still a tough go through Barnstable over to Route 132. Service Road is all pretty much still a little slow as you work your way over to 132 as well. I'm Kevin Brennan, WBZ's Traffic on the Threes.
0: Thanks, Kevin. And now the four-day WBZ AccuWeather forecast. A mix of sun and clouds today, a thunderstorm in parts. Highs 86 to 90, though temps will start to fall later this afternoon near the coast. And then a lingering evening shower toward the South Coast, Cape and Islands. Otherwise, just cloudy for the rest of us. Lows near 70 in Boston for those inland suburbs, low 60s. And then Saturday and Sunday, highs of 78 near the coast to 84 for the inland areas. Back up to a high of 86 in Boston as we head back to work on Monday with a mix of sun and clouds. Right now, mostly sunny, a couple of clouds out. We've warmed up to 86 in Boston. It's 11:05. All right, it's not too often that the person who serves your coffee gets called a legend, unless that person is Mr. Fresh. Here's WBZ's Matt Shearer with that.
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3: That's Dan Pashman. 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But back in the 90s, he was just another tough student getting coffee at Dunkin' in Medford. 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
0: A mosquito sample from Boston tests positive for West Nile virus found in Jamaica Plain. It's the first mosquito test from the city to test positive for the virus this summer. It can be, West Nile that is, can be transmitted to humans through infected mosquitoes. Right now, there are no human cases reported in the state so far this season, and

0: the risk for transmission is low. On the heels of 2 days of strikes against Iran, the U.S. and Iran reportedly continue to engage in negotiations. Meanwhile, the protests rage in Iran with a threatening message for President Trump.
1: On the final day of a six-day funeral for former Iranian Supreme Leader Ayatollah Khamenei, who was killed in a joint U.S.-Israeli airstrike at the start of the war, massive crowds of mourners filled the streets. Some chanting threats against the president while carrying banners reading, "We will kill Trump." The Wall Street Journal reporting, Israel recently shared intelligence with the U.S. about a new Iranian plot to assassinate President Trump.
0: And that's ABC's Karen Hua reporting. Time now for Bloomberg Business News. Online furniture retailer Wayfair is betting on massive brick-and-mortar stores for growth. Here's Erica Herskowitz.
2: Wayfair plans to open a large showroom in Denver by the end of the year, followed by four more stores in 2027. The company already operates three locations. Wayfair is working on a turnaround after profits plunged post-pandemic. Early signs suggest the retail strategy is bearing fruit. Wayfair shares have risen more than 50% over the past year, well ahead of most of its peers. Stocks are whipsawing after President Trump said he alerted Iran that the ceasefire is over, though talks do continue. The Dow is up 77 points, the Nasdaq down 79, the S&P down 2. I'm Erica Herskowitz, Bloomberg Business on WBZ, Boston's News Radio.
0: Coming up next in the news, in the Merrimack Valley, it looks like the MEVA strike is coming to an end. We'll have that along with all your headlines, sports, traffic, and weather. It's all next. It's cloudy right now, 86 degrees in Boston.
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14: We're finally hearing from Celtics head coach Joe Mazzulla about the trade that sent Jaylen Brown out of town, which he says he's still processing.
15: The part that I hope gets talked about more and the part that we want to focus on the most is the respect, the appreciation, and the gratitude for what he did for the Celtics for 10 years. I mean, he's a Celtic longer than I have been. He was here before me. He set the tone and started that, and obviously was one of the biggest reasons why we were able to be, you know, as successful as we have been. You know, the way he pushed himself, the way he pushed the locker room, he made me a better coach.
14: From Vegas at the NBA Summer League, he says he didn't have input on the deal. As for the Green's future success,
15: I think Brad has been, you know, the absolute best at what he does, and the level of trust that goes into that.
14: Chris Fama, WBZ, Boston's News Radio.
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16: All right, Sherry, got some troubles coming in here in Stoneham, 93 northbound. Sounds like we may have a rollover truck here at the ramp to Route 28 in Stoneham. Details are just coming in. If you're in the BZ full force, you want to give me a call, 617-701-1030. Possible rollover truck here, 93 north at Route 28 in Stoneham. Watch out for delays. State police are heading to the scene right now. If you're downtown Boston, looking pretty good. 93 south on the lower deck, Zakin Bridge, River Roads, airport tunnels the same. Southbound Expressway, a slow roll coming out of the O'Neill Tunnel. That stays busy most of the way down to the gas tank, and then you're looking pretty good after that. Northbound's busy as well from Granite Avenue, getting most of the way up into the O'Neill Tunnel. Route 3 southbound, you're tied up. Route 18 down to the Derby Street Lane drop. Northbound's on the brakes before 228 up past Derby Street. 24 northbound, we just cleared the crash here at Route 140 in Taunton. Then on the brakes again, Route 44 Rainham getting up to the left lane work crews just before 495. 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Kevin Brennan, WBZ's Traffic on the Threes.
0: And now let's check the weather. It looks like we're going to see another hot one today. Highs in the city, 86 to above 90 possibly. Temps will start to fall later this afternoon near the coast. We're going to see a mix of sun and clouds. There will be a stray thunderstorm in the mix as well. A lingering evening shower toward the South Coast, Cape, and Islands. For the rest, just some clouds. Lows near 70 in Boston for those coolest inland suburbs. It'll drop into the low 60s. Saturday and Sunday, both days, highs of 78 near the coast, 84 inland. And then on Sunday, another hot day, a high of 86 with a mix of sun and clouds. In the city right now, we have warmed up to 86 degrees, partly cloudy.
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0: Hello and good Friday morning. I'm Sherry Small, and here are the five things you need to know at 11:15. A heat advisory is issued for the city of Boston. Temperatures expected to surpass 90 degrees. Applications for mail-in ballots for the September 1st state primary and election are being sent out starting this week. The Boston Public Health Commission confirms West Nile has been detected in a recent mosquito sample from Jamaica Plain. Concerns for President Trump's safety arise amid a new threat. This as negotiations continue between the U.S. and Iran. France is on to their third straight semifinal in the World Cup. And with the U.S. already eliminated, should Bostonians hitch onto the bandwagon for the team staying in their backyard?
17: Every day, the Four Seasons Hotel is mobbed with local soccer fans looking to get a glimpse at the French national team and its stars, who have called the hotel home since the tournament started. Raghu walks by every morning just in case the team is out and about.
18: I know they're staying at the Four Seasons, so might as well take my chances to see if I can get an autograph.
17: And with folks here getting swept up in the French frenzy and the U.S. being out, should fans in Boston be rooting for France to win it all?
18: Definitely. I am a big France supporter. As I say, allez les bleus. Go the Blues.
17: Remy is here from France, and of course he agrees. But he says this team is unlike other French teams in the past because of the bond that they have.
19: To see people like them playing as a kids, like kids, like friends, it's really... It makes us really sensitive, so we are really, really in love with this team.
17: He also liked my idea of giving France a duck boat parade if they win. From Back Bay, Kyle Bray, WBZ, Boston's News Radio.
0: The effort to repeal recreational marijuana use, that is, here in Massachusetts, hits another snag, this time with an objection filed with the state's election office questioning the validity of signatures filed in support of a ballot question to repeal the current law. It claims a committee backing the ballot question didn't file the necessary 12,000 plus certified signatures to secure a spot on November's ballot. Earlier this year, the initiative petition survived other objections to its nomination signatures. In June, the Supreme Judicial Court ruled the initiative petition could move forward. The State Ballot Law Commission plans to hold hearings on this latest objection beginning on July 15th. If needed, hearings will continue on July 16th and 17th. Some of the charges are dropped against the Duxbury mother accused of murdering her children.
20: Plymouth County prosecutors say they've dropped the three strangulation charges against Lindsay Clancy. She's the Duxbury mom accused of killing her three young children in their home back in January of 2023. In a statement, the Plymouth County DA's office says the children's deaths resulted from strangulation, and those charges would be redundant. They say the three first-degree murder charges cover the strangulations, and those additional charges are not necessary. Prosecutors allege Clancy planned the murders by sending her husband to do errands that night. Well, the defense says she was over-medicated and suffered from postpartum psychosis. Clancy has pled not guilty. Her trial is set to start on July 20th. Brooke McCarthy, WBZ, Boston's News Radio.
0: Graham Plattner reportedly tells staff that he'll officially file paperwork to withdraw from the Maine Senate race on Monday, the last possible day he could, in order for the party to select a new nominee. This follows more than one sexual misconduct allegation, which Plattner denies.
21: Democrats already eager to shift their focus from Plattner's scandals to Republican Senator Susan Collins. But Plattner not making it easy, blaming his campaign's implosion on, quote, large forces working against him, not the sexual assault allegations he has denied.
22: Those in power who have the ability to do so are using these allegations as an excuse to take away all of the things that we need to run a campaign.
21: And though Plattner has suspended his campaign, sources say he's waiting until the very last minute, Monday's deadline, to officially remove his name from the ballot.
0: And that's ABC's Jay O'Brien reporting from Washington. Last winter was a brutal one here, and with President Trump denying Massachusetts' disaster declaration request, the governor is fighting back. WBZ's Matt Shearer with more.
23: Governor Healey says she is deeply disappointed by the decision, and she's calling on President Trump to, quote, do his job after public works crews and communities worked around the clock to help people recover from some of the worst winter storms in decades. The governor says she intends to appeal the decision. The declaration would provide federal assistance to help people recover from storm impacts. Matt Phipps, WBZ, Boston's News Radio.
0: It is semifinal day for the men at Wimbledon.
24: Amazing tennis action all week. Coco Gauff loses a heartbreaker yesterday. Djokovic and Sinner get it on today. And have you seen what Wimbledon has been doing? They've been miking up fans and posting people watching the tennis, experiencing Wimbledon for the first time. It's nice to have a good boss, right?
25: She was like, take Monday off, come to Wimbledon with me. Yeah. I didn't need much convincing.
26: Oh, pretty nice boss.
24: Pretty nice boss indeed. Bad Bunny attended a Djokovic match, and these two women, they've never heard of him.
27: Bad Bunny?
28: Never seen him before in my life.
27: You've never heard of Bad Bunny? He was the halftime act at the Super Bowl.
24: Sure was. Down the stretch they come at Wimbledon. Titles to be earned this weekend. Drew Mahalan, WBZ, Boston's News Radio.
0: All right, there's new hope that robots can help save lives.
29: For the first time, surgeons at UC San Diego have operated through humanoid robots, removing gallbladders and two procedures on pigs, a key step before any human trials. The robot is 5 feet tall, with a head and arms, and kind of looks like a human. Surgery fits anywhere a person can, and that's the point. Researchers say robots like Sergi could one day help ease staffing shortages in hospitals, starting as an assistant, handing tools and cleaning up.
0: And that's ABC's Sophie Flay reporting. Mostly sunny, 86 degrees already in Boston. We'll have the full forecast along with a look at traffic next.
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0: Truck and weather together. We check it every 10 minutes, starting off always with the Subaru Retailers of New England all-wheel drive traffic on the threes. Hi there, Kevin.
16: Hello there, Sherry. Let's start it off with troubles here in Stoneham, 93 northbound. We got a truck rollover here right at the ramp to Route 28 in Stoneham. Sounds like they got the right lane and that ramp blocked off right now, so watch out for delays here, pushing you all the way back to Roosevelt Circle in Medford, again on 93 northbound. 128, 95 northbound, you get your slowdowns here. Getting by Route 16, Needham up past the Mass Pike. You slow again up at 93. Southbound, your normal stuff coming down through that Wakefield stretch approaching 93. And 128 northbound, ongoing slowdowns here always from Centennial Drive and getting up past Lowell Street. Get some heavy brake lights up on 495 up and over the double-decker bridge. Southbound looks pretty good here. Coming down past 93 and Route 3. Out to the west, the Mass Pike. Okay, getting by 95, 495. You do have your slowdowns. A couple miles getting out through that 290 stretch here in Auburn, and that's backing things up 290 westbound heading to the Pike. 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Kevin Brennan, WBZ's traffic on the threes.
0: Thank you, Kevin. And now the four-day WBZ AccuWeather forecast.
6: This afternoon, remaining rather hot and humid with a mix of sun and clouds and nothing more than a stray thunderstorm. Most of the time, rain-free. The high 86 to 90, although temperatures will start to fall later this afternoon behind a cold front. A stray evening thunderstorm toward the south coast, the Cape, and the islands, otherwise partly cloudy tonight, will drop into the low to mid-60s for most inland suburbs near 70 in the city. Tomorrow, partly to mostly sunny, a cooler, less humid day. Should be a nice start to the weekend. High 78 at the coast, 84 inland. Mostly sunny and pleasant for Sunday. The high again, 78 at the coast, 84 inland. For Monday, times of sun and clouds becoming breezy and very warm in the afternoon, high 86. I'm AccuWeather meteorologist Joe Lundberg, WBZ, Boston's News Radio.
0: We have high 70s in the Berkshire. A 79 in Worcester right now, 84 in Framingham, down in Plymouth, 85. It looks like on the Cape we're averaging 86, 85 up in Gloucester and in the city right now. A mostly sunny, a couple clouds out. We've warmed up to 86 degrees. Time now for New England business news. With many household budgets strapped these days, grocery stores and other big box stores around the country are racing to offer larger discounts to try to lure customers in. Walmart this week announcing that they're lowering the price on a number of items, things ranging from produce to beef to soda products. 61% of shoppers in a new poll from CNN say that they have pared back grocery spending in order to accommodate their budgets in the past 18 months. There's evidence that they do more than just help people lose weight, but a lot of employee insurance plans are saying no to a popular category of drugs.
7: A survey by the International Foundation of Employee Benefit Plans finds most employers still are saying no when it comes to covering the cost of GLP-1 drugs for weight loss. That's despite Medicare's decision to do so, and as new GLP-1s continue to enter the marketplace. 36% of employers say they cover the cost of the medications for both diabetes and weight loss, and 60% just for diabetes. That's despite a number of studies which show the drugs, when used for weight loss, can lessen and in some cases alleviate medical conditions, lowering the cost of coverage. I'm Daria Albinger. Coming

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0: Mostly sunny, a few clouds out, 86 degrees in Boston at 11:30 on this Friday morning. Hello and thanks for being with us. I'm Sherry Small. Here's what's happening. With more high temps expected today, Mayor Wu issues a heat advisory for the city.
13: They're feeling the mayor, the advisory, and the heat.
14: It's been so hot. Oh my God, already. It's already like so hot and humid. I'm like, ugh.
15: When you walked out the door this morning, could you feel the heat?
16: Yes. I feel like it's been the same since last night, 7 o'clock.
15: And while they have go-to methods to try and beat the hot weather.
17: Iced tea and I get water and hydrate. Yeah, keep hydrated all the time.
18: Try and stay in air conditioning if you can.
15: But the city also offers resources to help folks, like info on cooling centers and a map of locations with pools and splash pads, which she hits up to cool off.
14: Absolutely, absolutely, yeah. On my day off, I can go and chill there. Definitely, yes, we need it in the hot day.
15: Chris Farmer, WBZ. 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
0: West Nile virus is found in mosquitoes in Boston.
2: The Boston Public Health Commission confirming that West Nile has been detected in a recent mosquito sample in Jamaica Plain. There has been no confirmed human cases yet, but it does confirm a trend where West Nile is being discovered earlier than usual, as it is in other parts of the country. People over the age of 50 are at higher risk from developing severe illness if they contract West Nile through a mosquito bite. Jay Willett, WBZ, Boston's News. News Radio.
0: If you want to vote by mail in the September 1st Massachusetts primary and state election, keep an eye on your mailbox in the coming days. Every Massachusetts voter who has not already applied to vote by mail this year will soon receive an official 2026 vote by mail application. In order to be valid, that application for a mail-in ballot must reach the election office by 5 p.m. on August 25th. Meanwhile, early in-person voting for the state primaries will be held on August 22nd to the 28th. Early voting for the November 3rd state election will be held October 17th through the 30th. Following 2 days of strikes against Tehran, there are reports that the U.S. and Iran continue to negotiate. But meanwhile, there are now new security concerns for President Trump.
11: The Wall Street Journal reporting Israel recently shared intelligence with the U.S. about a new Iranian plot to assassinate President Trump. At the NATO summit in Turkey earlier this week, Trump spoke about Iranian threats against him.
19: They want to take out the U.S. leader, me. I'm on every list.
11: Those comments came shortly before the president departed Turkey in the older Air Force One plane instead of the newly retrofitted jet gifted by Qatar. Earlier this week, sources told ABC News the Secret Service urged the president to make the switch.
0: And that's ABC's Karen Hua reporting. Coming up, a likely end to a weeks-long strike in the Merrimack Valley. But first, we're going to, as we do, check your ride. Every 10 minutes, we check traffic and weather together. 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Traffic on the threes. Kevin, how are things looking at 1133?
20: Well, Sherry, got delays down on the Cape here. First off, if you're heading to the Cape, not bad on that Bourne Bridge. Just slow on the bridge itself over to the rotary. Route 3 southbound, about a mile back up to the Sagamore Bridge. Route 6 eastbound, you got some pretty heavy pockets here getting towards Route 149 in that Barnstable stretch, and basically pockets remain on over into Yarmouth. Had the road closed earlier this morning here at Route 149 for that box truck fire. Now, everything's been reopened. You're left with heavy residual delays. Route 149 locked up both directions, getting to Route 6. A little extra company here in Barnstable 6A and Route 132 getting over to Route 6. Heading off Cape, Route 6 westbound. It's about a 2 mile back up to the Sagamore Bridge. 24 northbound's jammed up Route 44, getting the left lane work crews just before 495. Route 3 southbound hung up Route 18 down to the Derby Street lane drop. Northbound slowdowns after 53 up past Derby Street. 93 northbound, we're working a tractor or a truck rollover anyway. It's got the right lane blocked and the ramp to Route 28 in Stoneham also closed. 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Kevin Brennan, WBZ's Traffic on the Threes.
0: And now let's check the four-day WBZ AccuWeather forecast. A mix of sun and clouds today. A stray thunderstorm to deal with as well. Highs 86 to over 90. Temps will start to fall later this afternoon near the coast. And then an lingering evening shower for areas toward the South Coast, Cape and Islands. The rest of us just cloudy. Lows near 70 in the city for the coolest inland suburbs, low 60s. Saturday and Sunday looking a little cooler, much cooler actually. Pleasant highs of 78 near the coast to 84 inland. That's for both days. On Monday, it becomes breezy, a mix of sun and clouds, and we dial the heat back up with a high in the city of 86. It is 86 right now, a few clouds out, still mostly sunny at 11:35. A potential end of the road has many smiling in the Merrimack Valley.
21: There's an end in sight to a strike involving Merrimack Valley Transit Authority workers. Teamsters Local 170 that represents MEVA bus drivers, mechanics, and more have pre-ratified an agreement to end their more than weeks-long strike. The agreement sees workers take less money for now, but gives them a year to work out an overtime issue. Kyle Bray, WBZ, Boston's News Radio.
0: An update now to a story that we have been following. We now know the identity of the bicyclist that was hit and killed near Roxbury Crossing yesterday. 36-year-old Louisa Gagg, a Boston City employee and a member of Mayor Wu's staff, who worked as a bike share and transportation planner. Yesterday, Gag was riding near Roxbury Crossing when she was struck by a truck on Tremont Street. This happening during the morning rush hour, shortly after 8 a.m. The driver stayed on the scene. The Suffolk DA's office and Boston police are investigating. Mayor Wu says that Gag led programs and improvements that made our streets safer, our communities stronger, and our residents' daily lives better. Conspiracy surrounds Mitch McConnell. The senator from Kentucky has been in the hospital for weeks, but his office won't say why.
1: Questions swirling around Senator Mitch McConnell. He was last seen on Capitol Hill 28 days ago, and then he was checked into the hospital on June 14th for an unknown medical condition. The governor of Kentucky sending a letter to McConnell's office demanding answers about his condition. McConnell's staff has said that he's recovering and working on Senate business, but he's been in the hospital for more than 3.5 weeks. Even President Trump saying he doesn't know his condition.
0: And that's ABC's Jay O'Brien. Several videos on social media show multiple emergency responders outside of McConnell's home last month. All right, it is time now for Bloomberg Business News. The first major U.S. airline reported quarterly earnings, offering an indication at how U.S. carriers are faring as the war continues in the Middle East. We get more from Erica Herskowitz.
3: Hey, Sherry. Delta Airlines says strong demand for premium, corporate, and international travel is offsetting the soaring cost of jet fuel. The airline reported quarterly earnings that topped Wall Street expectations. However, don't expect airfares to go down anytime soon. Delta says fuel costs are still up 50%, and they need to make certain their costs are covered. Shares are higher in early trading. Meanwhile, Wall Street traders are driving stocks higher in the countdown to earnings season, with the market also parsing geopolitical developments. The Dow is up 116 points. The Nasdaq up 13, the S&P up 13. I'm Erica Herskowitz, Bloomberg Business on WBZ, Boston's News Radio.
0: Coming up next in the news, all your headlines, including these stories, psychedelics could be making their way into the state's medical scene. Plus, a California family has a close encounter with a bear. That, along with sports traffic and weather, stick around. It's all next. It's 11:39.
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15: 78 consecutive times, world number one golfer Scottie Scheffler has shown up at a tournament and made the cut. But today at the Renaissance Club at the Scottish Open.
7: To keep the streak going, at least to stand a chance. Oh dear. It's a bogey, I'm afraid. And that has dropped him just inside the cut line to quite a long way outside.
15: The miss on ESPN and Scheffler will now need considerable help if he's going to tee it up tomorrow. Last time he missed a cut was in August of 2022, said the 20-time PGA Tour winner. I got off to a poor start and didn't really hit it close enough to give myself a bunch of looks. And that's how you shoot over par. Chris Fama, WBZ, Boston's News Radio.
0: 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Traffic on the threes. And Kevin, this time is brought to us by New England Spas.
20: All right, big delays here north of town. Sherry, 93 northbound, locked up Medford Square, Route 60, all the way up to Route 28 here in Stoneham. We got a rollover truck. Right lanes block on the ramp to Route 28 in Stoneham is also blocked. So stay to the left if you're coming up on that. Once you get beyond it, you're back up to speed. Looking pretty good all the way up past 495. Route 1 northbound, some brake lights getting by Route 60 here in Revere. A little busy again getting up and through the Linfield Tunnel. 12895 northbound, got a good amount of company after Route 9 Wellesley up past the Mass Pike into Waltham. A little busy already up by 4 and 225 in Lexington. One more time, pretty heavy from Wind Street. Burlington up past Route 93. Downtown Boston, got a little busy on that lower deck, Sachem Bridge, but not too bad. That lever down ramp's quite heavy in the lane drop down to Storrow Drive. The River Roads Airport tunnels are okay. South of town, the southbound expressway. You can make it down to the South Bay on-ramp. Slowdowns from there down to the gas tank. Northbound 93, you got some heavy brake lights now getting to a crash right at the Braintree split. 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Kevin Brennan, WBZ's Traffic on the Threes.
0: And now a check on the weather. It's going to be another hot one today. Highs 86 to over 90 in the city. A mix of sun and clouds, a stray thunderstorm to deal with as well. We will start to see temps fall later this afternoon near the coast. And then a lingering shower this evening toward the South Coast, Cape and Islands. A low in Boston near 70. And for the coldest or coolest inland suburbs, I should say low 60s. Saturday and Sunday, pretty much carbon copies, high 78 near the coast, 84 inland. And then on Monday, we dial the heat back up to a high of 86 with a mix of sun and clouds. In Boston right now, we're seeing a mix of sun and clouds, 86 degrees.
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0: Hello and thanks for being with us on this Friday morning. I'm Sherry Small. It's July 10th. Here are the five things you need to know at 11:45. President Trump says he won't sign the housing affordability bill, protesting the Senate's refusal to pass the President's Safe America Act. Meanwhile, President Trump's safety comes into question. This as negotiations continue between the U.S. and Iran. The cyclist hit and killed by a truck in Boston yesterday is identified as a city employee, Louisa Gag. A mosquito sample taken from Jamaica, plane test positive for West Nile virus. And the World Cup brought millions of dollars to Massachusetts. And now the State House is helping out businesses who didn't get a slice of the pie.
9: All during the World Cup, FIFA owned the rights to all advertising on site. The stadium was rebranded Boston Stadium, and all signage mentioning Gillette was covered up. The same went for signs promoting any other company or product. That meant lost revenue for the businesses around the stadium that featured paid advertising. Now the Massachusetts House has appropriated $1 million to reimburse impacted businesses for lost revenue. The relief proposal still needs Senate approval. Overall, Massachusetts was anticipating a positive economic impact of $1 billion as a result of the World Cup. At the State House, Mike Macklin, WBZ, Boston's News Radio.
0: And on Beacon Hill, the House signs off on a program that would allow the use of psychedelics in medical settings.
10: The five-year pilot program is for licensed mental health clinics and would allow patients to use psychedelics on site and under medical supervision. Supporters say the program could help veterans and others dealing with PTSD, addiction, and depression. The measure still needs approval from both the Senate and Governor Maura Healey. Matt Phipps, WBZ, Boston's News Radio.
0: Good news for Methuen. Mayor DJ Beauregard announcing that the city is now in a financial position to add about $800,000 to next year's school budget and end unpaid furloughs. The city will also fully fund a preschool literacy and kindergarten readiness initiative and restore regular operations at City Hall and administrative offices. The mayor says savings from changes to the city's health insurance program, along with higher than expected state aid and also careful spending, are allowing for the newfound money for the budget. He will file legislation with the city council in the coming weeks for approval. Water bottle distribution begins again today at Norwell High School.
12: The town is still under a mandatory water boil order. This after E. coli was found in town water samples this week. Stop and Shop brought in extra water bottle supplies to their location in Norwell, and on Thursday, the distribution areas, including an off-hours fire station, ran out due to the obvious high demand. Jeremy Russ, WBZ, Boston's News Radio.
0: A California family is lucky to be alive after a close encounter with a bear during a trip in Lake Tahoe. ABC's Alex Stone says it wasn't the surprise that Cortland Korowitz was expecting on the 4th of July.
13: Korowitz grabbing bear spray he keeps by the garage door, and then
16: it was rushing me. The bear spray worked, you know, and it worked on me, too. It definitely worked, because as the cloud of spray kind of came back towards me.
17: Gotta get the mask on.
13: He says he sees bears all the time near their Lake Tahoe vacation home, but this is the first time he's seen one acting aggressively.
16: So, yeah, wasn't a lot of options if I didn't have that bear spray.
26: His advice to anybody who lives in bear country is to do what he did and have bear spray at the ready. He says without it, he would have had no way to defend himself.
0: And just last week, a black bear was spotted several times roaming around Randolph and Avon, putting authorities on high alert there. All right, surf's up for debate in one local town. WBC's Matt Shearer explains.
27: Finally, a chance to hang 10 in Massachusetts. A proposed surf park in Middleborough would be a first of its kind in New England. Developers say the project, which would also include a wave pool, restaurant, and wellness center, would rake in about $500,000 in revenue annually and feature 100 new jobs. Some residents in Middleborough oppose the plan, raising concerns about water usage, traffic, and the impact of building on a historic farm site on East Grove Street. But the project remains under discussion as town officials weigh economic benefits against community concerns. Matt Shearer, WBZ, Boston's News Radio.
0: Brockton showing its support for Cape Verde after their valiant effort in the World Cup.
2: The underdog story seen across the world, Cape Verde in the World Cup.
28: Oh, they've equalized! Sydney Lopez Cabral! And this team just will not lie down!
2: Brockton makes up the largest Cape Verdean population outside of the islands themselves, and to honor the players, there's a bike ride tonight at 5:30 hosted by Brockton Bikes. Everyone taking part is asked to wear the team kit or just a deep shade of blue. Cape Verde's exit match against Argentina was something to behold, falling 2-3 with back-and-forth goals. It got so rowdy in Brockton, city officials instilled a nightly curfew during the matches. Tonight's bike ride is meant to be easy and slow. Jay Willett, WBZ, Boston's News Radio.
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2: 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Traffic on the threes. Kevin Brennan on watch for us. What are you seeing now, Kevin?
3: Well, Sherry, got those slowdowns on the expressway. If you're heading northbound, 93 northbound before the expressway, right at the Braintree split, we got a crash taking out the left lane here. You got traffic just about back to Route 28. Stay to the right to get around that. Once you do, you get on the expressway, some pockets of slowdowns, Neponset and the on-ramp, and we'll call that most of the way up into the O'Neill Tunnel. Southbound, still some slowdowns. South Bay down to the gas tank, and then a little busy down at the Braintree split. 95 northbound, getting reports of a crash at Neponset Street here in that Norwood stretch. Southbound Route 3, busy getting into the Derby Street lane drop. Northbound slow getting up 228 and Derby Street. Now again, if you're heading down to the Cape, Route 3 southbound, about a mile back up getting to the Sagamore Bridge, and Route 6 westbound heading off Cape, it's about a 2 mile back up there. Bourne Bridge just slow up and over into the Bourne Rotary. Now Route 6 eastbound on and off the brakes here with a good amount of volume from Quaker Meeting House Road here, and getting in through the Barnstable stretch and most of the way over to Union Street in Yarmouth. 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
2: Thanks, Kevin. And now here is Joe Lundberg with the four-day WBZ AccuWeather forecast.
4: Times of sun and clouds and still rather hot and humid this afternoon with a stray thunderstorm, high 86 to 90 before temperatures start to fall later this afternoon with onshore winds developing. There can be a thunderstorm this evening toward the south coast, the Cape, and the islands. Otherwise, tonight will be partly cloudy with lows ranging from 61 in some inland suburbs to near 70 in downtown Boston. Tomorrow, partly to mostly sunny, cooler and less humid. The high 78 at the coast, up to 84 inland. Sunday, mostly sunny. The high again, upper 70s along the coast, 84 inland. For Monday, times of sun and clouds, breezy and warmer in the afternoon, high 86. I'm AccuWeather meteorologist Joe Lundberg, WBZ, Boston's News Radio.
2: All right, right now in Pittsfield, in far western Mass, 76 degrees, 84 in Springfield, 80 in Worcester. Up on the North Shore, Salem, 83 degrees, it's 82 down in Plymouth, and looking like we're averaging about 87 on the Cape. In the city right now, mostly sunny, a few clouds out, 86 degrees at 11:55. Hershey's had almost every career that you can imagine, and now Barbie is leaving her mark in the postal world.
5: 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The release coincides with the National Barbie Doll Collectors Convention, which is now underway in Austin, Texas. The Barbie Forever stamps will be available at post offices nationwide starting on Saturday. I'm Daria Albinger.
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6: Big night on the Boston music scene. Shakira, Shakira. At the Garden. Yeah, this is the first Shakira show in Boston since the Fenway stage issues last summer. Remember that? It forced a dramatic last-minute cancellation. This will also be Shakira's first Boston show in nearly 20 years. Amazing, right? Think about that. And then there's more.
7: Long way down to
6: You got Sarah McLachlan at the Pavilion. Beautiful night in the Seaport for that, I would say. And if you're into something a little bit more intimate with some great harmonies, you might want to head on over to The Burn in Somerville. Use it wisely, my. Yeah, give these guys a try. Other Brother Daryl touring behind their new album, Hey Ya Hey. That takes time.
2: And that's WBC's Drew Mulholland reporting. Coming up, President Trump refuses to sign the Housing Affordability Act.
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7: A mix of sun and clouds, 86 degrees at 12 o'clock. Good Friday afternoon. It's July 10th. I'm Sherry Small. Here's what's happening in news. President Trump says he won't sign the housing affordability bill that is due to become law tonight. ABC Stephen Portnoy with the latest.
8: The 21st Century Road to Housing Act would exempt certain projects from environmental reviews, expand financing for affordable housing, and restrict large institutional investors from owning more than 350 single-family homes. It passed in both houses with scant opposition. But President Trump says he won't sign it, quote, in protest of the Senate's refusal to pass the voter ID and citizenship requirements of the Save America Act. If he doesn't veto the bill by midnight, it will become law without his signature. That sort of thing hasn't happened in nearly a decade.
7: And President Trump would have to veto the law if he wanted to stop it. He has not said that he would do that. On the heels of 2 days of strikes against Tehran, the U.S. and Iran reportedly continue to engage in negotiations. But meanwhile, the protests are raging in Iran with a threatening message for President Trump.
9: On the final day of a six-day funeral for former Iranian Supreme Leader Ayatollah Khamenei, who was killed in a joint U.S.-Israeli airstrike at the start of the war, massive crowds of mourners filled the streets. Some chanting threats against the president while carrying banners reading, "We will kill Trump." The Wall Street Journal reporting, Israel recently shared intelligence with the U.S. about a new Iranian plot to assassinate President Trump.
7: ABC's Karen Hua reporting there. We're learning more about the cyclist killed yesterday in Boston. The woman was a very well-known Boston cycling and transportation community member.
10: Louisa Gagg, a 36-year-old transportation planner at Boston City Hall, was fatally struck by a truck while riding her bike on Tremont Street near Roxbury Crossing. Gagg spent her career to make Boston streets safer for cyclists. She was a key architect of the city's Blue Bikes expansion and a longtime advocate for Vision Zero, Boston's commitment to eliminating traffic fatalities. Boston Mayor Michelle Wu called her a bright light and said she was absolutely devastated by the news. The Suffolk County DA's office is investigating, and cycling advocates are calling on the city to fast-track street safety improvements immediately. Jay Willett, WBZ Boston's News Radio.
7: A mosquito sound.

0: people from Boston test positive for West Nile virus found in Jamaica Plain. It is the first mosquito test from the city to test positive for the virus this summer. West Nile can be transmitted to humans through infected mosquitoes. Right now, there are no human cases reported so far this season, and the risk of transmission is low. 12:03, let's check your ride. Traffic and weather together. Here's the Subaru Retailers of New England all-wheel drive traffic on the threes. And Kevin, now into the noon hour. How's it looking?
1: Well, not so good here in a number of places. Couple crashes we're watching. 93 northbound, right at the Braintree split. We got a crash taking out the left lane here. You got delays pushing you back to Route 28 here in Randolph. A 93 northbound, a truck rollover's got the ramp to Route 28 here in Stoneham blocked, and that's got traffic all the way back to Medford Square right now. 495 northbound, watch out for a crash coming in to the left here just after or near 119 in that Littleton stretch. Slowdown's getting by that. And 495 southbound here at Mass Ave in North Andover. Center lane breakdown's got you back over the double-decker bridge. Now, Route 3 looks good both directions here in Billerica. 128-95 northbound. Slowdowns off the Mass Pike. Getting up into that Waltham stretch. A little busy in Lexington. One more time, Woburn. Getting up past 93 here and on into that Reading stretch. Route 1 northbound is quite heavy. Getting by Route 60 in Revere. And then lots of slowdowns getting up into the Linfield Tunnel. 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Kevin Brennan, WBZ's Traffic on the Threes.
0: Thanks, Kevin. And now the four-day WBZ AccuWeather forecast. A mix of sun and clouds today. A stray thunderstorm as well. Highs ramping up to 86 over 90 in the city. Temps will start to fall later this afternoon near the coast. Tonight, we're looking at just a lingering evening shower toward the South Coast, Cape, and Islands. Otherwise, lows near 70 in Boston, low 60s for those coolest inland suburbs. Saturday and Sunday looking pretty much the same. A high of 78 both days near the coast. 84 is the high in the inland areas. And then on Monday, a mix of sun and clouds becoming breezy, warming up to a high of 86. Right now in Boston, we're dealing with some clouds out there, still some sunshine as well. So a mix, 86 degrees in the city at 12:05. Tall ships from around the world sail into Boston Harbor. WBC's James Rojas reports from Fort Point Channel.
2: The Dennis Sullivan's home port is in Milwaukee, but for the next week, it's going to be docked right here, right by the Moakley Courthouse in the Boston Fort Point Channel.
3: I'm so excited. It's like our World Cup. It's like our Super Bowl.
2: Nona Hunter is the program manager with World Ocean School. They're sharing space with the Pride of Baltimore 2, which arrived around midnight last night.
3: We just came from the Sails 250 events in New York, and what's cool about Boston is that it's such a small harbor, so you could see so many of the boats from the harbor walk here or from the downtown area. Everybody is going to be so close together.
2: Folks will not only be able to get a great view of all the tall ships, but also hop aboard and take a tour. In the Seaport District, James Rojas, WBZ, Boston's News Radio.
0: A 63-year-old is facing charges for allegedly using a police boat to impersonate an officer on a lake in Tingsboro. The man allegedly took a police boat onto Lake Mescupic and ordered several people to leave the area. And when the actual police arrived on scene, they got him back on shore and took the boat out of the water to stop this from happening again. A court date has yet to be determined. Last winter was a brutal one, and with President Trump denying Massachusetts' disaster declaration request, the governor is fighting back.
4: Governor Healey says she is deeply disappointed by the decision, and she's calling on President Trump to, quote, do his job after public works crews and communities worked around the clock to help people recover from some of the worst winter storms in decades. The governor says she intends to appeal the decision. The declaration would provide federal assistance to help people recover from storm impacts. Matt Phipps, WBZ, Boston's News Radio.
0: The effort to repeal recreational marijuana use here in Massachusetts hits another snag. An objection filed with the state's election office questions the validity of signatures supporting a ballot question to repeal the current law. It claims that the committee backing the ballot question to repeal did not file the necessary 12,000 plus certified signatures to secure a spot on November's ballot. Now, the State Ballot Law Commission plans to hold hearings on the current objection beginning July 15th if needed. They say hearings will continue on July 16th and 17th. All right, time now for a check on Wall Street with Bloomberg Business. Boeing is adding another production line for its 737 MAX, but it's taking a cautious approach after past production problems. Here's Erica Herskowitz.
5: Yeah, Sherry, the company has officially opened its fourth assembly line at a factory near Seattle, starting slowly to work out any issues. Boeing says it will gradually ramp up output and add workers, but hasn't said how quickly it'll scale up. The new assembly line will initially employ about 1,000 workers and will adopt a low build rate to ensure operations run smoothly before expanding. Boeing shares right now down 0.2%. Meanwhile, Wall Street traders driving stocks higher in the countdown to earnings season, with the market also parsing geopolitical developments. The Dow is up 81 points, the Nasdaq up 17, the S&P is up 12. I'm Erica Herskowitz, Bloomberg Business on WBZ, Boston's News Radio.
0: And coming up next, World Cup matches are all wrapped up in Foxborough, but the action continues across the nation. That and all your headlines, sports, traffic, and weather, it's all next. It's 1209.
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18: They've been overlooked in large part this season, unless, of course, there was a mistake. But interim Red Sox manager Chad Tracy is giving his bullpen some much-needed credit as they bank down their second consecutive series sweep, six straight win, and have moved into a third-place tie with Toronto in the American League East.
19: They've been amazing all season. Our pitching in general has been amazing all season. And you're asking a lot of people to come in and lock down in a one-run game, and you really can't have many mistakes. It takes one, you know, one ball drops for a double or triple that they lock down for quite a bit of game there. The bullpen, they were amazing.
18: Next up, a three-game series at New York against the Mets. Sonny Gray on the mound tonight in the opener. First pitch scheduled for 7:15. Chris Vama, WBZ, Boston's News Radio.
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1: All right, Sherry, up to the north we go here. 495 northbound, slowdowns getting by a crash to the left after 119 in Littleton. Southbound, lots of brake lights here out of Lawrence. In fact, Methuen, Route 110, getting up and over the double-decker bridge down to a reported disabled vehicle in the center lane at Mass Avenue here in North Andover. 93 northbound, you're jammed here, Medford Square, all the way up to Route 28 here in Stoneham. You got an overturned truck here. It's got the ramp to Route 28 blocked off right now. So stay to the left to get around that, then you're back up to speed. Down on 93 northbound here, slow approaching a breakdown in one of the travel lanes soon after Route 95 in Canton. And then you've got some heavier slowdowns from Route 28 Randolph all the way over to a left lane crash at the Braintree split. If you're down on the Cape, heading to the Cape, Route 3 and the Bourne Bridge, just slow getting up and over the bridges. Itself off Cape, Route 6 westbound, about a 2 mile back up to the Sagamore Bridge. Route 6 eastbound, though, you got a pretty good amount of company here. Chase Road, Sandwich, on and off the brakes. We'll call it pockets of heavy slowdowns all the way over past Route 149 and on in through that Yarmouth stretch. Kevin Brennan, WBZ's Traffic on the Threes.
0: Thank you. And now the 4-day WBZ AccU weather forecast. Highs 86 and beyond 90. Temps will start to fall later this afternoon near the coast. We will also see a stray thunderstorm in the mix as well. A lingering evening shower toward the South Coast Cape and Islands. An overnight low near 70 in Boston, low 60s for those coolest inland suburbs. Saturday and Sunday looking like a carbon copy. We're seeing a high of 78 near the coast, 84 inland for both those days. And then Monday, a mix of sun and clouds becoming breezy with a high of 86 degrees. It is 85 degrees right now and sunny in Boston.
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0: Good afternoon and happy Friday. I'm Sherry Small. Here are the five things you need to know at 12:15. As negotiations continue between the U.S. and Iran, Israeli officials release intel about an alleged assassination plot against President Trump. DHS says a 52-year-old Houston man shot and killed this week was not the intended target during an ICE operation. The union representing transit workers in Merrimack Valley has pre-ratified an agreement to end a weeks-long strike. Mail-in ballot applications for the upcoming Massachusetts primary election are set to arrive in mailboxes starting this week. All right, when Google or ChatGPT can't help you find someone from Boston's past, you can always count on WBC's Matt Shearer.
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0: All right. We all know someone who's done it if we haven't done it ourselves. Lost a piece of jewelry at the beach. Well, there is a retired guy in Maine who has made it his mission to find and return it all.
23: Some people pray to St. Anthony when they've lost something. But on the beaches of Maine, it's St. Dennis. Dennis Boothby is a hobby metal detector who has now turned into the answer to hundreds of prayers. In his retirement, he created a Facebook page, The Ring Finders of Maine. All you have to do is call Dennis on his cell. He'll drive out to you to search for your missing rings, car keys, hotel keys, whatever else you may have lost in your pockets. The only thing he asks for in return is some cash for tolls and gas. But that's because this Saco native is driving all over the state.
24: I've been from York Beach down all the way up to Head Beach. It's on Hermit Island and up near Pompano Beach State Park.
23: But it's worth every mile he drives.
24: You can hear the emotion in the voices and see it in their faces, and it just gives me goosebumps. It's just, the best feeling in the world.
23: In just the first few days of July, he made more than 11 recoveries. Amanda Keene, WBZ, Boston's News Radio.
0: France is on to the semifinals at the World Cup, and with them calling Boston home for the tournament, should the city be rallying behind them to win it all? Here's WBC's Kyle Bray with more.
25: With the U.S. out and teams with strong local support like Brazil and Cape Verde eliminated as well, many local soccer fans find themselves without a team. So why not root for France, the squad that's sort of become the unofficial home team here in Boston? Jose agrees.
26: Yeah, if your team's out, then you might as well root for France.
25: Gilda is still salty France eliminated her team, Paraguay, but she's still rooting for France. She thinks having the team here could set a great example for young soccer players.
27: They have such a good attacking line and just overall team, so it's really good for the kids to see those types of skills go home, practice in their backyard, and just aspire to be to that level of greatness in the future.
25: And if they do go all the way and win the World Cup, should Boston throw them a duck boat parade?
27: I would love that. Put them on the duck boat, put them through the Charles. I think that would be a great idea.
25: From Back Bay, Kyle Bray, WBZ, Boston's News Radio.
0: It may be the end of the road for Boston Stadium, but World Cup action continues today.
1: Spain and Belgium. 3 p.m. start from Los Angeles Stadium. Belgium, of course, got through after smoking Team USA, but they are the underdogs today, and World Cup action is done in Foxborough as France takes out Morocco.
28: Due able to find Mbappe through traffic, got Mbappe! 20 career World Cup goals!
1: The call on Fox. Boston Stadium, we hardly knew ya. No, it was a great time, wasn't it, the World Cup? Big success by all accounts. It's been fun, and we're coming down the stretch. Drew Mulholland, WBZ, Boston's News Radio.
0: A passenger is recovering after they were allegedly assaulted by their rideshare driver early this morning at Logan Airport. Police say the passenger rushed into Terminal C for help after the attack shortly before 5:30 this morning. They were taken to the hospital and are expected to be okay. The rideshare driver left the airport. State police are now looking for them. Some charges are dropped against the Duxbury mother accused of murdering her children.
29: Plymouth County prosecutors say they've dropped the three strangulation charges against Lindsay Clancy. She's the Duxbury mom accused of killing her three young children in their home back in January of 2023. In a statement, the Plymouth County DA's office says the children's deaths resulted from strangulation, and those charges would be redundant. They say the three first-degree murder charges cover the strangulations, and those additional charges are not necessary. Prosecutors allege Clancy planned the murders by sending her husband to do errands that night. Well, the defense says she was over-medicated and suffered from postpartum psychosis. Clancy has pled not guilty. Her trial is set to start on July 20th. Brooke McCarthy, WBZ, Boston's News Radio.
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0: Traffic and weather together. Here's the Subaru Retailers of New England all-wheel drive traffic on the threes at 1223. Kevin, what do you see?
1: Well, we got some heavy residual delays. 93 northbound coming up through Medford Square, Roosevelt Circle, and then you start to loosen up after that. Had that earlier rollover truck on the ramp to Route 28 in Stoneham. That's been cleared away, and the ramp has been reopened. 495 northbound. Watch out for slowdowns. Getting up past a crash to the left here after 119 in Littleton. You got some more brake lights over the double-decker bridge heading up into that Haverhill stretch. Southbound 495, a little busy approaching 213, and then you're quite heavy over the double-decker bridge to a center lane breakdown here at Mass Avenue. South of town, it's 93 northbound. Had a disabled vehicle in one of the travel lanes after 95 here in Canton. That disabled's now in the breakdown lane. You get some heavy delays backing you on to 95. Southbound and northbound getting on the 93 north, and then 93 northbound locked up Route 28 to a left lane crash right at the Braintree split. Now after that, you get on the northbound expressway. You can make it all the way up to about Mass Ave. Slowdowns from there in the O'Neill Tunnel. Southbound's quite heavy here from Mass Ave getting down through the gas tank, and then you're looking a whole lot better after that. Kevin Brennan, WBZ's Traffic on the Threes.
0: And now the four-day WBZ AccuWeather forecast, this time brought to us by Cambridge Savings Bank.
10: This afternoon will remain rather hot and humid with a mix of sun and clouds, a stray thunderstorm, the high 86 to 90, though temperatures will start to fall later this afternoon as the winds become onshore. A stray evening thunderstorm toward the south coast, the Cape and the islands, partly cloudy skies tonight. Lows will range from the low and mid-60s inland to about 70 in the city. Tomorrow, partly to mostly sunny. Somewhat cooler and less humid. The high 78 at the coast, 84 inland. Nice day Sunday with sunshine. The high again, 78 at the coast, 84 inland. For Monday, partly sunny, becoming breezy and very warm in the afternoon, high 86. I'm AccuWeather meteorologist Joe Lundberg, WBZ, Boston's News Radio.
0: In far western Mass, high 70s. We have 85 in Holyoke, 80 in Worcester. In Dedham, 85 degrees. Down in Plymouth, we have 82 and looks like we're averaging about 87 on the Cape. Up on the North Shore, 85 in Gloucester, and in the city, sunny and 85 degrees.
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0: In New England business news, the ribbon is cut for a new outdoor venue in Revere. Here's WBZ's Jared Brosnan with that for us.
13: The Amp at Suffolk Downs is now open, providing a 600-seat amphitheater that doubles as flood resistance.
14: We're standing in the bottom of a big bathtub as well.
13: CEO of the HYM Investment Group, Tom O'Brien, says the Amp can hold millions of gallons of water during a storm surge.
14: The water event subsides, the water will then flow back out.
13: State Rep Jessica Giannino says it's a great way for the city to host outdoor events and plan for the future.
31: No, we don't just have a marsh in the middle of this beautiful project. We have a multi-purpose space that people can enjoy with their family, can enjoy with their friends, can bring new people to the city of Revere, but it serves a purpose.
13: The first concert at the Amp is set for Friday night. From Revere, I'm Jared Brosnan, WBZ Boston's News Radio.
0: And coming up next in the news, new developments in the Middle East and a new threat against President Trump causes a change of plans in the air. Mostly sunny, 85 degrees in Boston.
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0: 85 degrees and partly sunny in Boston at 12:30. Hello and happy Friday. It's July 10th. I'm Sherry Small. 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Here's what's happening. Following 2 days of strikes against Tehran, there are reports the U.S. and Iran continue to negotiate, and there are now new security concerns for President Trump.
33: The Wall Street Journal reporting Israel recently shared intelligence with the U.S. about a new Iranian plot to assassinate President Trump. At the NATO summit in Turkey earlier this week, Trump spoke about Iranian threats against him.
34: They want to take out the U.S. leader, me. I'm on every list.
33: Those comments came shortly before the president departed Turkey in the older Air Force One plane instead of the newly retrofitted jet gifted by Qatar. Earlier this week, sources told ABC News the Secret Service urged the president to make the switch.
0: That's ABC's Karen Hua reporting. The man shot and killed by ICE agents in Houston this week lived in the U.S. for more than 30 years, but the 52-year-old father of three was undocumented. Still, the Department of Homeland Security says he was not the intended target.
35: This is Jim Ryan. ICE claims that Lorenzo Salgado Araujo fled from officers and tried to run over an agent Tuesday before he was shot to death. Lorenzo Salgado isn't buying it.
36: My dad was a hardworking man, a family man, who wanted nothing more
1: and to put food on the table and to watch his sons achieve the American dream.
35: ICE agents don't have body-worn cameras. A DHS spokesperson blames funding interruptions caused by, quote, back-to-back Democrat shutdowns. Jim Ryan, ABC News.
0: If you want to vote by mail in the September 1st Massachusetts primary and state election, keep an eye on your mailbox in the coming days. Every Massachusetts voter who has not already applied to vote by mail this year will soon receive an official 2026 vote by mail application. In order for that application to be valid, it needs to reach the election office by 5 p.m. on August 25th. Early in-person voting for the state primaries will be held August 22nd to the 28th. Early voting for the November 3rd state election will be held on October 17th through the 30th. It looks like it could be the end of the road, which has many smiling in the Merrimack Valley.
2: There's an end in sight to a strike involving Merrimack Valley Transit Authority workers. Teamsters Local 170 that represents MEFA bus drivers, mechanics, and more have pre-ratified an agreement to end their more than weeks-long strike. The agreement sees workers take less money for now, but gives them a year to work out an overtime issue. Kyle Bray, WBZ, Boston's News Radio.
0: Temperatures on the rise again in Boston. We'll have that, but first let's check your ride as we do every 10 minutes. Here's the Subaru Retailers of New England all-wheel drive. Traffic on the threes. Kevin, where are the hiccups now?
4: Well, Sherry, got some residual delays here south of town. 95 northbound slow, 93 northbound slow coming off of 95, getting over to 138 from an earlier disabled vehicle just cleared. 93 northbound heavy again. Here, Route 24 to a left lane disabled vehicle reported after Route 28. And then we had a crash at the Braintree split that just cleared moments ago. Northbound expressway, watch out for heavy brake lights getting into the northbound Tip O'Neill Tunnel. Southbound slow going coming out of the tunnel down to the gas tank. And then you get some more reduced speeds, Bryan Avenue down to the Braintree split. Route 3 southbound hung up into the Derby Street lane drop. Northbound's quite slow from Route 53 getting up past Derby Street. If you take taking it down to the Cape, Route 3 southbound, brake lights approaching the Sagamore Bridge, slow over the Bourne Bridge. Heading off Cape, a little slow approaching the Sagamore Bridge as well. And Route 6 eastbound, you got a good amount of company, Route 132, Barnstable, and getting on over to that Harwich stretch. I'm Kevin Brennan, WBZ's Traffic on the Threes.
0: And now let's check the weather. It looks like just a mix of sun and clouds with a stray thunderstorm today, but hot. Highs 86 to over 90. Temps will start to fall later this afternoon near the coast. And then for the South Coast, Cape and Islands, a lingering evening shower. Otherwise, just cloudy for the rest of us. The overnight low in the city, 70. For the coolest inland suburbs, low 60s. Saturday and Sunday looking very much the same. Same high, 78 near the coast, 84 to 84 in the inland areas. Monday, we warm back up to a high of 86 with a mix of sun and clouds becoming breezy. Right now in Boston, it is partly sunny, a few clouds out. We've warmed up to 85 degrees at 12:35. All right, Boston is out with another warning on the weather.
5: Today promises to be another scorcher with heat and plenty of humidity, which suits this Roslindale resident just fine.
6: I love it.
5: While this guy likes to lay low when the weather gets soupy.
6: I try to stay away from it if I can.
5: Love it or leave it, this variety of summer day can be dangerous, and the city of Boston has issued a heat advisory, with indices expected to be in the mid to high 90s, encouraging all residents to take advantage of cooling resources throughout the city, including public pools and splash pads. With Mayor Wu's office reminding residents they can receive heat updates through Alert Boston and find information how to escape extreme weather on boston.gov/heat. Chris Fahman, WBZ, Boston's News Radio.
0: An update to a story that we have been following. We now know the identity of the bicyclist hit and killed near Roxbury Crossing yesterday. 36-year-old Louisa Gagg, a Boston City employee and member of Mayor Wu's staff, who worked as a bike share and transportation planner. Yesterday, Gagg was riding near Roxbury Crossing when she was struck by a truck on Tremont Street. This happening during the morning rush hour, shortly after 8 a.m. The driver stayed on scene. The Suffolk DA's office and Boston Police are investigating. But Mayor Wu issued a statement saying that Gagg led programs and improvements that made our streets safer, our communities stronger, and our residents' daily lives better. It's 12:36. West Nile virus is found in mosquitoes in Boston.
3: The Boston Public Health Commission confirming that West Nile has been detected in a recent mosquito sample in Jamaica Plain. There has been no confirmed human cases yet, but it does confirm a trend where West Nile is being discovered earlier than usual, as it is in other parts of the country. People over the age of 50 are at higher risk from developing severe illness if they contract West Nile through a mosquito bite. Jay Willett, WBZ, Boston's News Radio.
0: Water bottle distribution again today at Norwell High School.
7: The town is still under a mandatory water boil order. This after E. coli was found in town water samples this week. Stop and Shop brought in extra water bottle supplies to their location in Norwell, and on Thursday, the distribution areas, including an off-hours fire station, ran out due to the obvious high demand. Jeremy Russ, WBZ, Boston's News Radio.
0: Time now for a check on Wall Street with Bloomberg Business News. Meta coming under fire in the EU. We get more from Erica Herskowitz.
8: Well, Sherry, Meta is violating the European

0: European Union's digital laws because Instagram and Facebook have addictive designs. That's according to a preliminary report today from the European Commission, which found the tech company didn't consider the risks when adding features like infinite scrolling, push notifications, and personalized recommendation systems. If the findings hold, Meta could face fines of up to 6% of its annual revenue. Meta rejected the report, arguing it didn't take into account significant steps the company's taken to protect children. On Wall Street, stocks are higher. The Dow is up 62 points. The Nasdaq up 49. The S&P is up 15. I'm Erica Herskowitz, Bloomberg Business on WBZ, Boston's News Radio.
1: And coming up next in the news, World Cup matches made some serious money for the state. How the state plans to dole that out. That's coming up next. Plus, a program that would allow the use of psychedelics in medical settings in Massachusetts gets the nod from the State House. That and all your headlines next, along with sports, traffic, and weather. Right now, it is partly sunny, 85 degrees in Boston.
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17: It's nothing new when it comes to wide receivers in the NFL, says former Patriot QB Tom Brady.
18: This is just deja vu. I've been seeing the same since 2000 when I came into the league. This guy, oh, he's arrested. This guy gets cut. This guy's unhappy at receiver.
17: But there was something different, he says, to the Kelce boys on the New Heights pod when Randy Moss showed up in Foxborough.
18: He wasn't in the best of shape in OTAs. Yeah. And I'm kind of like, When is he going to turn it on? And we go out there against the Jets in week one. There was a ball on the sideline, and I could feel the rush coming, and I knew Randy was running an outbreaker. Just as I was getting hit, I threw it. And I'm thinking, all right, I kind of was throwing it out of bounds. All of a sudden, I hear the crowd go, oh. And I looked up, and I was like, he caught that?
17: Chris Vaughn, WBZ, Boston's News Radio.
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19: All right, Friday afternoon, got some pretty big delays out to the west on the Mass Pike. Now, if you're heading westbound, you got a pretty good ride getting out past 95. A little busy here in that Framingham stretch, getting towards Route 9. And then you've got some about a six-mile backup now. Millbury getting out through that 290 stretch here in Auburn. Backing up 290 westbound trying to get onto the Mass Pike. Now, up to the north, 495 southbound. Got some residual slowdowns getting into that North Andover stretch. Had an earlier disabled vehicle in the area. Northbound, 495. Looks like we may still have that crash here after 119 in Littleton slowing it down. They were off to the left and then a little busy again heading towards the double-decker bridge. 128, 95 northbound. You've got your slowdown here from Route 9 getting up into Waltham, busy again in Lexington, one more time Woburn getting up past 93, and then again 128 north jammed up Centennial Drive, Peabody up past Route 114, southbound a little busy there as well, and then again from Linfield most of the way down past Route 93. 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
1: Thanks, Kevin. And now the 4-day WBZ AccuWeather forecast. We're going to see a stray thunderstorm. Otherwise, just a mix of sun and clouds today. But it's going to be hot. Highs 86 to above 90. For the areas near the coast, we will see temps start to fall later this afternoon. And then an evening lingering shower toward the South Coast, Cape and Islands. 70 is the low in the city tonight. For those coolest inland suburbs, low 60s. Saturday and Sunday look pretty much like a carbon copy. 78 near the coast, highs to 84 inland. And then on Monday, some clouds and sunshine becoming breezy, warming back up to 86. Right now, it's partly sunny in Boston, a couple clouds out, 86 degrees.
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1: Hello and good Friday afternoon. I'm Sherry Small. Thanks, as always, for tuning in. Here are the five things you need to know at 12:45. President Trump says he won't sign the housing affordability bill, which will become law automatically on Saturday. Several tall ships begin to arrive in Boston for the annual Sail Harbor event. That Sail Boston event. City employee Louisa Gag is identified as a victim involved in a fatal bike crash yesterday morning. Every Massachusetts voter who hasn't already applied to vote by mail this year will soon receive a 2026 vote by mail application. The World Cup brought millions of dollars to Massachusetts, and now the State House is helping out businesses who didn't get a slice of the pie.
20: All during the World Cup, FIFA owned the rights to all advertising on site. The stadium was rebranded Boston Stadium, and all signage mentioning Gillette was covered up. The same went for signs promoting any other company or product. That meant lost revenue for the businesses around the stadium that featured paid advertising. Now the Massachusetts House has appropriated $1 million to reimburse impacted businesses for lost revenue. The relief proposal still needs Senate approval. Overall, Massachusetts was anticipating a positive economic impact of $1 billion as a result of the World Cup. At the State House, Mike Macklin, WBZ, Boston's News Radio.
1: Also on Beacon Hill, the House signs off on a program that would allow the use of psychedelics in medical settings. Here's WBC's Matt Phipps.
21: The five-year pilot program is for licensed mental health clinics and would allow patients to use psychedelics on site and under medical supervision. Supporters say the program could help veterans and others dealing with PTSD, addiction, and depression. The measure still needs approval from both the Senate and Governor Maura Healey. Matt Phipps, WBZ, Boston's News Radio.
1: Conspiracy surrounding Mitch McConnell, the senator from Kentucky, has been in the hospital for weeks, but his office won't say why. Here's ABC's Jay O'Brien with more.
0: Questions swirling around Senator Mitch McConnell. He was last seen on Capitol Hill 28 days ago, and then he was checked into the hospital on June 14th for an unknown medical condition. The governor of Kentucky sending a letter to McConnell's office demanding answers about his condition. McConnell's staff has said that he's recovering and working on Senate business, but he's been in the hospital for more than 3.5 weeks. Even President Trump saying he doesn't know his condition.
1: Several videos posted on social media show multiple emergency responders outside of McConnell's home last month. All right, break out the tinfoil hats. The latest round of UFO files is now available to the public.
2: Pentagon officials have released its fourth batch of files related to UFOs. The release includes a total of 40 files consisting of 14 documents, 19 videos, 4 audio files, and 3 images. The files came from the Pentagon, NASA, the CIA, the FBI, and the Energy Department. I'm Monica Nelson.
1: Good news for Methuen. Mayor DJ Beauregard announcing that the city is now in a financial position to add about $800,000 to next year's school budget and end unpaid furloughs. The city will also fully fund a preschool literacy and kindergarten readiness initiative and restore regular operations at City Hall and administrative offices. The mayor says that savings from changes to the city's health insurance program, along with higher than expected state aid and also careful spending, are allowing for the newfound money for the budget. He will file legislation with the city council in the coming weeks for approval. Heads up, trivia nerds, your dream job has an opening.
22: What is awesome? Jeopardy is hiring a new clue writer, and it's quite a paycheck. We're talking the $132,000 to $178,000 range, but if you want it, you must pass their difficult trivia quiz covering a wide range of subjects. And also, you got to create original categories and final Jeopardy clues, here's the kicker, without using AI or Wikipedia. The writing staff is pretty small. Many have been there for decades. Jeopardy begins filming its 43rd season next month. Matt Shearer, WBZ, Boston's News Radio.
1: At Fenway Park tonight, it's night 3 of Noah Kahan.
21: 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Noah Kahan just taken Boston by storm.
23: Drag you back down.
21: Yeah, with tickets so tough to get, people have been taken to the streets around Fenway just to be a part of it all. Singing, dancing, great to see. In some of the high-rises around Fenway, people have been holding rooftop parties just to get a glimpse of Noah Kahan. And even if you aren't a diehard fan, he's kind of a tough guy not to like. Modest fellow. And as one social media user put it, we made the right guy famous. And that guy is ready for 2 more epic Fenway shows. Noah Kahan tonight and tomorrow at Fenway Park. Drew Mulholland, WBZ, Boston's News Radio.
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1: That's how means we're heading back to the roads. Traffic and weather together. Kevin Brennan keeping an eye on the Subaru retailers of New England. All-wheel drive traffic on the threes. How's it looking now, Kevin?
19: Well, not so good if you're on 93 here. Trying to get out of the city of Boston. Jammed up here on getting onto the expressway out of the O'Neill Tunnel. That stays slow down to the gas tank. A little busy again. East Milton Square getting down to the Braintree split. 93 northbound. You got a good amount of company from Route 138 over to Route 24. And then again, 28 into the Braintree split. Onto the northbound expressway. Some pockets getting up towards East Milton Square. You're busy again here. Savin Hill up past Columbia Road. And one more time into the O'Neill Tunnel. Route 3 southbound. Just hung up here at the Derby Street lane drop. Then you got a nice ride down into Plymouth. Northbound slowdown start right around Route 53 up past Derby Street. If you're heading to the Cape, Route 3 southbound. About a mile back up here to the Sagamore Bridge. Not quite a mile back up here, 25 eastbound heading to the Bourne Bridge. If you're over on Route 24, you got a nice ride. 95 looks pretty good. Mass Pike westbound. Some slowdowns out towards the Weston State Police Barracks. And then you've got about a 5-6 mile back up here, Millbury, getting out through 290 in Auburn. 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
1: Thank you. And now the four-day WBZ AccuWeather forecast. Here's meteorologist Joe Lundberg, and this time brought to us by Pella Windows and Doors of New England.
4: This afternoon, remaining rather hot and humid with a mix of sun and clouds and nothing more than a stray thunderstorm. Most of the time, rain-free, the high 86 to 90, although temperatures will start to fall later this afternoon behind a cold front. A stray evening thunderstorm toward the south coast, the Cape, and the islands, otherwise partly cloudy tonight, will drop into the low to mid-60s for most inland suburbs near 70 of the city. Tomorrow, partly to mostly sunny, a cooler, less humid day. Should be a nice start to the weekend. High 78 at the coast, 84 inland. Mostly sunny and pleasant for Sunday. The high again, 78 at the coast, 84 inland. For Monday, times of sun and clouds becoming breezy and very warm in the afternoon, high 86. I'm AccuWeather meteorologist Joe Lundberg, WBZ, Boston's News Radio.
1: Let's take a look at the region. Right now, we're seeing 77 in Pittsfield, in Springfield, 85, 80 in Worcester, Framingham, 84 degrees. Dedham, 86 down in Plymouth, 82. It looks like we're averaging about 85 on the Cape, 85 as well in Gloucester up on the North Shore. And right now, partly cloudy, 85 in Boston.
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1: Outdoor dining in Waltham appears to be having a good season so far. Here's WBZ's James Rojas on Moody Street.
6: After stumbling out the gate, outdoor dining on Waltham's Moody Street appears to have hit its stride.
7: Very nice. Of course, it's warm, but there's a nice breeze.
6: That's Susan, who just finished enjoying a meal at a local restaurant. Now, it was back in May when several other establishments ran into some red tape in the permitting and application process and missed the Memorial Day weekend. But since then, businesses like Pepino's Doza have been doing great. Savio Fernandez is a server and bartender there.
8: A lot of customers like to sit outside, and they are really enjoying the food and the outside decoration that we have done over here. So they are really enjoying the flowers, the gardens, the table, everything.
6: Last week, restaurants were washed out by the rain, but this weekend's forecast is looking much better. In Waltham, James Rojas, WBZ, Boston's News Radio.
1: Coming up next in the news, historic ships are back in Boston Harbor, and authorities bust a police impersonator on a lake in Tingsboro. That and all your headlines, and a check on traffic and weather coming up next. Partly sunny 85 degrees right now in Boston. A little trouble over at Logan, at least delays in the triple digits. 130 flights delayed so far today. Just over a dozen flights canceled.
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4: 85 degrees with a mix of sun and clouds at 1 o'clock. Hello and happy Friday. It's July 10th. I'm Sherry Small. Here's what's happening. It is like something out of a history lesson in Boston Harbor. WBC's James Rojas has that for us.
5: The Dennis Sullivan and the Pride of Baltimore II are nestled right next to each other here at the Moakley Courthouse dock in the Ford Point Channel. They are just two of many tall ships that will be turning heads this week, specifically up.
6: It's pretty exciting. I'll be able to see it from my office, so, you know, not excited about the crowds, but excited about the ships for sure.
7: Assuming there's going to be a lot of long lines because I can already see them setting up in front of our building, so they're just expecting, I think, a really big showing. So if we can get on the boat, that would be great on a ship, but it's also nice just to look at them and admire them from afar as well.
5: To find out where every tall ship from around the world will be docked this week, you can navigate Sail Boston's fleet tracker online. In the Seaport District, James Rojas, WBZ, Boston's News Radio.
4: A 63-year-old is facing charges for allegedly using a police boat to impersonate an officer on a Tingsboro lake. The man allegedly took a police boat onto Lake Mascupic and ordered several people to leave the area. Now, when the actual police arrived on the scene, they got him back on shore and took the boat out of the water to stop this from happening again. A court date has yet to be determined. President Trump says he won't sign the housing affordability bill that's due to become law tonight at midnight. ABC's Stephen Portnoy with the latest.
8: The 21st Century Road to Housing Act would exempt certain projects from environmental reviews, expand financing for affordable housing, and restrict large institutional investors from owning more than 350 single-family homes. It passed in both houses with scant opposition. But President Trump says he won't sign it, quote, in protest of the Senate's refusal to pass the voter ID and citizenship requirements of the Save America Act. If he doesn't veto the bill by midnight, it will become law without his signature. That sort of thing hasn't happened in nearly a decade.
4: And the president has not said that he would veto it. We are learning more about the cyclist killed yesterday in Boston. The woman was very well known in Boston cycling and transportation community.
9: Louisa Gagg, a 36-year-old transportation planner at Boston City Hall, was fatally struck by a truck while riding her bike on Tremont Street near Roxbury Crossing. Gagg spent her career to make Boston streets safer for cyclists. She was a key architect of the city's Blue Bikes expansion and a longtime advocate for Vision Zero, Boston's commitment to eliminating traffic fatalities. Boston Mayor Michelle Wu called her a bright light and said she was absolutely devastated by the news. The Suffolk County DA's office is investigating, and cycling advocates are calling on the city to fast-track street safety improvements immediately. Jay Willett, WBZ, Boston's News Radio.
4: Coming up, mosquitoes testing positive for West Nile in Boston. We'll have that, but first, out to the roads, traffic and weather together. Here's the Subaru Retailers of New England all-wheel.

0: pick on the threes. Kevin, now that we're into the 1 o'clock hour, 103, any improvements?
1: No, it's Friday afternoon. It's only going to go downhill from here. Things are getting certainly busier up to the north, 93 northbound. You got your slowdowns here coming out of Somerville, up past Roosevelt Circle, again at 95, and then more brake lights getting into the lane drop after 125 here in Wilmington. One more time, up at 495. Outbound Tobin Bridge, you're okay getting over to the Chelsea side, then heavier slowdowns getting by Route 60 in Revere, and then you're on and off the brakes here from right around Route 99 on ramp Saugus all the way up to the Jug Handle lights in Peabody. 128, 95 northbound, busy getting up past the Mass Pike into Waltham. More slowdowns, Trapello Road most of the way up past 4 and 225, and then again from Route 38 a little heavier here getting over towards 93 Woburn. One more time up in Peabody, 128 North Centennial Drive at getting up to 114. Southbound, you got your slowdowns as well. Walnut Street, Linfield, getting down towards 93. And 495 northbound, watch out for pockets here. Getting by the Littleton stretch after Route 2, again at Route 3. And then one more time up and over the double-decker bridge and most of the way up through Methuen. 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At some point, body pain may creep in and become your reality that day, but Aleve is here to keep you moving. One pill gives you up to 12 hours of body pain relief. So don't let pain hold you back. Try Aleve today. Use as directed. Kevin Brennan, WBZ's Traffic on the Threes.
0: Thank you. And now the 4-day WBZ AccU weather forecast. Highs reaching 86 to over 90, and we will see a stray thunderstorm today. Temps will start to fall later this afternoon near the coast. And then tonight, we're going to see a lingering evening shower toward the South Coast Cape and Islands. Tonight's low 70 in Boston, low 60s for the coldest inland suburbs. Saturday and Sunday, almost looking like a carbon copy. 78 is the high near the coast, up to 84 for those inland areas. Again, that's both days. Monday, warming back up to a high of 86 with a mix of sun and clouds and a breeze. In Boston right now, a mix of sun and clouds, 85 degrees at 105. All right, it's not too often that the person who serves you your coffee gets called a legend, unless that person is Mr. Fresh. Here's WBC's Matt Shearer.
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3: 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We talked about Mr. Fresh. We loved Mr. Fresh.
2: That's Dan Pashman. Today, he's the host of the highly successful food podcast, The Sporkful. But back in the 90s, he was just another tough student getting coffee at Dunkin' in Medford. That's where he'd always see the same guy.
3: Who had a name tag on that said Mr. Fresh.
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2: That is until Mr. Fresh disappeared.
3: We were all crestfallen.
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2: And he is awesome. 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
0: A mosquito sample from Boston tests positive for West Nile virus. That was found in Jamaica Plain. It's the first mosquito test from the city to test positive for the virus so far this summer. West Nile can be transmitted to humans through infected mosquitoes. Right now, there are no human cases reported this season, and the transmission risk is low. On the heels of 2 days of strikes against Tehran, the U.S. and Iran reportedly continue to engage in negotiations. But meanwhile, the protests rage on in Iran with a threatening message for President Trump.
5: On the final day of a 6-day funeral for former Iranian Supreme Leader Ayatollah Khamenei, who was killed in a joint U.S.-Israeli airstrike at the start of the war, massive crowds of mourners filled the streets. Some chanting threats against the president while carrying banners reading, "We will kill Trump." The Wall Street Journal reporting, Israel recently shared intelligence with the U.S. about a new Iranian plot to assassinate President Trump.
0: And that's ABC's Karen Hua reporting. Netflix is discussing ways to bolster engagement. We get now more now from Bloomberg's Erica Herskowitz.
6: Well, Sherry, Netflix, including adding live channels and bundling other subscription-based streaming services. That's according to the Wall Street Journal, which reports Netflix been showing signs of decline in subscriber engagement as it faces increased competition from Disney, HBO Max, and YouTube. Netflix is also looking to add new content, including sporting events and short-form video, and has started giving subscribers access to external programming. On Wall Street, stocks are higher right now. The Dow is up 127 points, the Nasdaq up 52, the S&P up 20. I'm Erica Herskowitz, Bloomberg Business on WBZ, Boston's news radio.
0: Coming up next, Bostonians deciding just who to cheer for with the U.S. eliminated from the World Cup. We'll have that along with sports, traffic, and weather. That's next. It's 108. 85 degrees, partly sunny in Boston.
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18: We're finally hearing from Celtics head coach Joe Mazzulla about the trade that sent Jaylen Brown out of town, which he says he's still processing.
19: The part that I hope gets talked about more and the part that we want to focus on the most is the respect, the appreciation, and the gratitude for what he did for the Celtics for 10 years. I mean, he's a Celtic longer than I have been. He was here before me. He set the tone and started that, and obviously was one of the biggest reasons why we were able to be, you know, as successful as we have been. You know, the way he pushed himself, the way he pushed the locker room, he made me a better coach.
18: From Vegas at the NBA Summer League, he says he didn't have input on the deal. As for the Green's future success,
19: I think Brad is going to be the absolute best at what he does, and just the level of trust that goes into that.
18: Chris Vama, WBZ, Boston's News Radio.
0: Check your ride. Once again, here's the Subaru Retailers of New England all-wheel drive traffic on the threes. 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
1: All right, and this time we'll start it off on the Mass Pike heading eastbound into town. You got your slowdowns here through the Alston Curve, getting through that left lane closure here before Fenway Park and into the Prue Tunnel. Airport tunnels are in pretty good shape here. Sterile Drive eastbound got some brake lights getting into the Prue Tunnel. Lever connectors busy in both directions. Now, if you're on the Mass Pike heading westbound, watch out for some slowdowns getting out past the Western State Police Barracks. Then you can make it all the way out to that Millbury stretch, but then you're locked up for about 5 miles here. Route 146 getting out past the 290 stretch here in Auburn. It's got 290 westbound hung up getting towards the Mass Pike. Downtown Boston, 93 southbound, slow going on that lower deck, Zakim Bridge, and basically stays busy onto the southbound expressway down to the gas tank. A little slow again. Again, right around East Milton Square, down to the Braintree Split. 93 northbound, that's quite a ride here. In fact, 93 south getting reports of a crash by 138 in Canton. 93 north, slowdowns here in Canton. 95 over to Route 24, and basically slow again into the Braintree Split. You get on that northbound expressway, busy with heavy pockets up towards the Ponset. One more time up through Columbia Road, again into the O'Neill Tunnel. Kevin Brennan, WBZ's Traffic on the Threes.
0: And now let's check the AccuWeather forecast. A mix of sun and clouds. We're going to see a thunderstorm possibly as well in some spots today. Highs 86 to over 90. Temps will start to fall later this afternoon for areas near the coastline. Tonight, we'll see a shower lingering toward the South Coast Cape and Islands. Otherwise, just cloudy for the rest of us. The overnight low in the city, 70 for the inland suburbs, cooling down to the low 60s. Saturday, we'll see partly to mostly sunny skies. Only heating up to 78, so very pleasant. That's near the coast, to 84 degrees for the inland areas. And that's the same situation we're going to deal with on Sunday, 78 at the coast to 84 inland. Monday warming up to 86 in the city. Right now we've warmed up to 87 degrees, mostly sunny, a couple clouds out in the city.
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0: Hello and happy Friday. I'm Sherry Small. As always, thanks for tuning in. Here are the five things you need to know at 1:15. The city of Boston issues a heat advisory for today. Applications for mail-in ballots for the September state primary and November election are being sent out starting this week. The Boston Public Health Commission confirms West Nile has been detected in a recent mosquito sample from Jamaica Plain. An alleged Iranian assassination plot against President Trump has secret security on edge. This as negotiations continue between the U.S. and Iran. France is on to their third straight semifinal in the World Cup, and with the U.S. already eliminated. Should Bostonians hitch onto the bandwagon on the team's staying in their backyard? Here's WBC's Kyle Bray.
20: Every day, the Four Seasons Hotel is mobbed with local soccer fans looking to get a glimpse at the French national team and its stars, who have called the hotel home since the tournament started. Ragu walks by every morning just in case the team is out and about.
21: I know they're staying at the Four Seasons, so might as well take my chances to see if I can get an autograph.
20: And with folks here getting swept up in the French frenzy and the U.S. being out, should fans in Boston be rooting for France to win it all?
21: Definitely. I'm a big France supporter. As I say, allez les bleus. Go the Blues.
20: Remy is here from France, and of course he agrees. But he says this team is unlike other French teams in the past because of the bond that they have.
22: To see people like them playing as a kids, like kids, like friends, it's really... It makes us really sensitive, so we are really, really in love with this team.
20: He also liked my idea of giving France a duck boat parade if they win. From Back Bay, Kyle Bray, WBZ, Boston's News Radio.
0: When a man with a metal detecting hobby found himself with lots of free time in retirement, he decided to use it to give it back.
23: Even just thinking of losing your wedding ring on the beach can put a pit in your stomach. But a man in Maine has been a vacationer's saving grace. thanks to his metal detector and the free time that retirement provides. Dennis Boothby lives in Saco, but he will travel, and he never hesitates to jump in his car with his metal detecting gear when he gets a frantic call from the beach, lake, or even once from the lawn of a wedding venue as the bride was waiting to walk down the aisle. Yes, really. It's worth every mile on his car to find that precious piece of jewelry.
2: There's all kinds of different emotions. Some people are jumping up and down, happy, clapping. Other people just break down totally and cry.
23: He doesn't ask for anything in return, just a bit of cash for tolls. And then he posts to his Facebook. He's actually got 10,000 followers and counting.
2: Truly something I feel great about doing in retirement. I wanted to stay busy and keep moving.
23: So far in July, he's averaging more than a recovery a day. Amanda Keene, WBZ, Boston's News Radio.
0: The effort to repeal recreational marijuana use here in Massachusetts hits another snag with an objection filed with the state's election office questioning the validity of signatures filed in support of a ballot question to repeal the current law. It claims that the committee that is backing the ballot question didn't file the necessary 12,000 plus certified signatures to secure a spot on November's ballot. Earlier this year, the initiative petition survived other objections to its nomination signatures. In June, the Supreme Judicial Court ruled that the initiative petition could move forward. The State Ballot Law Commission plans to hold hearings on this latest objection beginning July 15th. They say if needed, hearings will continue on July 16th and July 17th. Some of the charges are dropped against the Duxbury mother accused of murdering her children. WBC's Brooke McCarthy explains.
3: Plymouth County prosecutors say they've dropped the three strangulation charges against Lindsay Clancy. She's the Duxbury mom accused of killing her three young children in their home back in January of 2023. In a statement, the Plymouth County DA's office says the children's deaths resulted from strangulation, and those charges would be redundant. They say the three first-degree murder charges cover the strangulations, and those additional charges are not necessary. Prosecutors allege Clancy planned the murders by sending her husband to do errands that night. Well, the defense says she was over-medicated and suffered from postpartum psychosis. Clancy has pled not guilty. Her trial is set to start on July 20th. Brooke McCarthy, WBZ, Boston's News Radio.
0: Graham Plattner reportedly tells staff that he will officially file paperwork to withdraw from the Maine Senate race on Monday, the last possible day he could, so that the party can select a new nominee. This follows more than one sexual misconduct allegation, which Plattner denies.
4: Democrats already eager to shift their focus from Plattner's scandals to Republican Senator Susan Collins. But Plattner not making it easy, blaming his campaign's implosion on, quote, large forces working against him, not the sexual assault allegations he has denied.
5: Those in power who have the ability to do so are using these allegations as an excuse to take away all of the things that we need to run a campaign.
4: And though Plattner has suspended his campaign, sources say he's waiting until the very last minute, Monday's deadline, to officially remove his name from the ballot.
0: And that's ABC's Jay O'Brien reporting from Washington. We're back. We'll check the roads and the weather next. Your Friday drive, there are some hiccups on the roads. And Kevin Brennan in to tell us all about it.
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0: 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Traffic on the threes. And Kevin, I won't make the mistake of asking if things have improved this time.
1: Yeah, it's a Friday afternoon. Certainly the traffic underway here. 93 southbound jammed up on the lower deck. Zaca Bridge right through the O'Neill Tunnel onto that southbound expressway here. That stays busy down to the gas tank. And then you got some more slowdowns here and getting down from around East Milton Square into the Braintree Split. Now, 93 northbound got a good amount of volume from Canton most of the way over to Braintree. You get in the northbound expressway, heavy up past Neponset, a little slow at Columbia Road, and then heavy again into the northbound tip O'Neill Tunnel. Route 3 southbound on the brakes just after Route 18 down to the Derby Street lane drop. Northbound slow coming up past 228 and that Derby Street area. Looking good over on 2495. 495 southbound, a little slow getting into the lane drop here after Route 24 and into that Middleborough stretch. If you're heading to the Cape, just a little slow over the Bourne Bridge and a little slow over the Sagamore Bridge. Mass Pike heading eastbound. You got your brake lights here from the Alston Curve getting into the Prue Tunnel. Westbound a little slow here getting out past 95 and into that Weston stretch. And then heavier brake lights here from Route 146 in Millbury, about 5-6 miles getting out through 290. 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Kevin Brennan, WBZ's Traffic on the Threes.
0: And now the four-day WBZ AccuWeather forecast with meteorologist Joe Lundberg. And this forecast brought to us by Parkway Honda and Toyota of Boston.
8: Times of sun and clouds and still rather hot and humid this afternoon with a stray thunderstorm high 86 to 90 before temperatures start to fall later this afternoon with onshore winds developing. There can be a thunderstorm this evening toward the south coast, the Cape, and the Islands. Otherwise, tonight will be partly cloudy with lows ranging from 61 in some inland suburbs to near 70 in downtown Boston. Tomorrow, partly to mostly sunny, cooler and less humid. The high 78 at the coast, up to 84 inland. Sunday, mostly sunny. The high again, upper 70s along the coast, 84 inland. From Monday, times of sun and clouds, breezy and warmer in the afternoon, high 86. I'm AccuWeather meteorologist Joe Lundberg, WBZ, Boston's News Radio.
0: It's 76 right now in Pittsfield. We have 83 in Northampton and up in Fitchburg, 84 degrees. Also 84 in Nashua, 85 on the North Shore in Danvers. Down on the South Shore, Plymouth, 84 degrees, averaging 85 right now on the Cape. And in the city, a mix of sun and clouds, 87 degrees.
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0: 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A local author is getting into business in Plainville. Here's WBC's Jay Willette with a look.
10: Jeff Kinney, author of the Diary of a Wimpy Kid series, bought land in Plainville. And over the course of years, him and his wife, Julie, have opened up a bookstore, cafe, and now a beer garden on the same corner of South Street.
11: I love that it opens early at noontime when you're retired. It works out well.
10: It's bringing a thrum of life to the town. The Guild Gardens general manager, Maura Shea, tells me there's talk of a new restaurant across the street as well.
12: Basically building a bit of a town center. So yes, a restaurant is in the plans and just really kind of building a place for the community to come together. A bunch of different vibes. The bookstore is more of a kid-friendly place. This is a little bit more of an adult-friendly. We have the House of Pizza that's a great friends of ours, great neighbors.
10: Jay Willette, WBZ, Boston's News Radio.
0: Coming up next in the news, a heat advisory in effect for Boston, plus new security concerns for President Trump. That and all your headlines next. It's 127.
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2: A mix of sun and clouds, 87 degrees at 1:30 on this Friday afternoon. Hello, I'm Sherry Small. Thanks for being with us. Here's what's happening in news. With more high temps on tap today, Mayor Wu issues a heat advisory for the city.
3: They're feeling the mayor, the advisory, and the heat.
4: It's been so hot. Oh my God, already. It's already like so hot and humid. I'm like, ugh.
5: When you walked out the door this morning, could you feel the heat?
6: Yes, I feel like it's been the same since last night, 7 o'clock.
5: And while they have go-to methods to try and beat the hot weather.
7: Iced tea and I get water and hydrate. Yeah, keep hydrated all the time.
8: Try and stay in air conditioning if you can.
5: But the city also offers resources to help folks, like info on cooling centers and a map of locations with pools and splash pads, which she hits up to cool off.
4: Absolutely, absolutely, yeah. On my day off, I can go and chill there. Definitely, yes, we need it in the hot day.
5: Chris Farmer, WBZ. 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
2: West Nile virus is found in mosquitoes in Boston.
9: The Boston Public Health Commission confirming that West Nile has been detected in a recent mosquito sample in Jamaica Plain. There has been no confirmed human cases yet, but it does confirm a trend where West Nile is being discovered earlier than usual, as it is in other parts of the country. People over the age of 50 are at higher risk from developing severe illness if they contract West Nile through a mosquito bite. Jay Willett, WBZ, Boston's News Radio.
2: All right, if you want to vote by mail in the September 1st primary and also the November election, keep an eye out on your mailbox in the coming days. Every Massachusetts voter who has not already applied to vote by mail this year will soon receive a 2026 vote by mail application. In order to be valid, that application for a mail-in ballot must reach the election office by 5 p.m. on August 25th. Early in-person voting for the state primaries will be held August 22nd to the 28th. Early voting for the November 3rd state election will be held on October 17th through the 30th. All right, following 2 days of strikes against Tehran, there are reports the U.S. and Iran are continuing to negotiate. But now there are new security concerns for President Trump.
10: The Wall Street Journal reporting Israel recently shared intelligence with the U.S. about a new Iranian plot to assassinate President Trump. At the NATO summit in Turkey earlier this week, Trump spoke about Iranian threats against him.
11: They want to take out the U.S. leader, me. I'm on every list.
10: Those comments came shortly before the president departed Turkey in the older Air Force One plane instead of the newly retrofitted jet gifted by Qatar. Earlier this week, sources told ABC News the Secret Service urged the president to make the switch.
2: And that's ABC's Karen Wall reporting. Coming up, transit strikes in Merrimack Valley could appear to be coming to an end. Let's check your ride, traffic, and weather together. Here's the Subaru Retailers of New England all-wheel drive traffic on the threes. And Kevin, where are you taking us at 1:33?
12: Sherry, we're going to try to get to the north here. Slow going on 93 northbound now, just off the upper deck here. That stays busy up through that Medford stretch. Slow again approaching 95, and then a little busy up by that lane drop here. If you're up on 495 northbound, you get some pockets of slowdowns getting by routes 2 and 3, and then we're getting reports of a crash here just before the double-decker bridge heading into that Lawrence stretch. Outbound Tobin Bridge, okay over to the Chelsea side, but then you're heavier here, getting by Route 60 in Revere, and you're certainly a slow go on Route 1 all the way up to the Jug Handle Lights in Peabody. 128, 95 northbound, slowdowns getting up past the Mass Pike. You're on and off the brakes here all the way up into that Lexington stretch, and then heavier slowdowns, Wind Street and Burlington up into Wakefield. Now the Mass Pike eastbound, you're tied up from the Alston Curve, getting into the Prue Tunnel. Westbound a little slow now, exiting delays at 95, again approaching the Weston State Police Barracks one more time by 495, and then you've got about a six mile back up here from Millbury out through Route 290 in Auburn. 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Kevin Brennan, WBZ's Traffic on the Threes.
2: Thank you. We'll see with the four-day WBZ AccuWeather forecast. Highs 86 to beyond 90 in the city. Temps will start to fall later this afternoon near the coast, and we could see a spotty thunderstorm as well. Lingering evening shower toward the South Coast, Cape and Islands. Otherwise, for the rest of us, just some clouds out. Lows overnight in the city near 70. For those inland suburbs, it could be in the low 60s. Saturday and Sunday are about the same, a high of 78 near the coast to 84 for the inland areas, a mix of sun and clouds. On Monday, sun and some clouds. It'll become breezy and warming back up into the mid-80s with a high of 86. In the city right now, partly sunny, a couple clouds out, 87 degrees at 136. An apparent end to a strike has many smiling in the Merrimack Valley.
13: There's an end in sight to a strike involving Merrimack Valley Transit Authority workers. Teamsters Local 170 that represents MEFA bus drivers, mechanics, and more have pre-ratified an agreement to end their more than weeks-long strike. The agreement sees workers take less money for now, but gives them a year to work out an overtime issue. Kyle Bray, WBZ, Boston's News Radio.
2: Now an update to a story that we've been following. We now know the identity of the bicyclist hit and killed near Roxbury Crossing yesterday. 36-year-old Louisa Gag, a Boston City employee and member of Mayor Wu's staff who worked as a bike share and transportation planner. Yesterday, Gag was riding near Roxbury Crossing when she was struck by a truck on Tremont Street. This happened during the morning rush hour, shortly after 8 a.m. The driver stayed on scene. The Suffolk DA's office and Boston police are investigating. Meanwhile, Mayor Wu says that Gag led programs and improvements that made our streets safer, our community stronger, and our residents' daily lives better. The man shot and killed by ICE agents in Houston this week lived in the U.S. for more than 30 years, but the 52-year-old father of three was undocumented. Still, the Department of Homeland Security says he was not the intended target.
14: This is Jim Ryan. ICE claims that Lorenzo Salgado Araujo fled from officers and tried to run over an agent Tuesday before he was shot to death. Lorenzo Salgado isn't buying it.
15: My dad was a hardworking man, a family man, who wanted nothing more than to put food on the table and to watch his sons achieve the American dream.
14: ICE agents don't have body-worn cameras. A DHS spokesperson blames funding interruptions caused by, quote, back-to-back Democrat shutdowns. Jim Ryan, ABC News.
2: She's been a doctor, a pilot, even ran for president. Now Barbie's going somewhere new. Here's more now from Bloomberg's Erica Herskowitz.
16: Yeah, that somewhere new is a postage stamp. The U.S. Postal Service partnering with Mattel on a collection of stamps featuring the iconic fashion doll through the years, dressed for 10 iconic careers from soccer player to astronaut. The release coincides with the National Barbie Doll Collectors Convention, now underway in Austin, Texas. The Barbie Forever stamps will be available at post offices nationwide starting tomorrow. On Wall Street, stocks are higher. The Dow is up 161 points, the Nasdaq up 73, the S&P up 26. I'm Erica Herskowitz, Bloomberg Business on WBZ, Boston's News Radio.
2: And coming up next in the news, with all this sunny weather, outdoor dining is starting to boom. Plus, on Beacon Hill, they're looking at a program that would allow the use of psychedelics in medical settings. We'll have all that and more next.
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3: 78 consecutive times, world number one golfer Scottie Scheffler has shown up at a tournament and made the cut. But today at the Renaissance Club at the Scottish Open.
26: To keep the streak going, at least to stand a chance. Oh dear. It's a bogey, I'm afraid. And that has dropped him just inside the cut line to quite a long way outside.
3: The miss on ESPN, and Scheffler will now need considerable help if he's going to tee it up tomorrow. Last time he missed the cut was in August of 2022, said the 20-time PGA Tour winner. I got off to a poor start and didn't really hit it close enough to give myself a bunch of looks. And that's how you shoot over par. Chris Fama, WBZ, Boston's News Radio.
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12: All right, and Sherry, we'll start it off on the Mass Pike. Eastbound, we got our delays here through the Alston Curve, getting into the Prue Tunnel. Westbound, we've got some slowdowns approaching Route 95, and then some pockets after that, getting over towards the Weston State Police Barracks. Beyond that, you got your heaviest stuff here from Route 146, Millbury, just before that, about 6 miles stop and go traffic getting out through the 290 stretch here in Auburn. Southbound's busy here, Auburn Street on 290 westbound, getting over to the Mass Pike. Now, downtown Boston, 93 southbound locked up here on that lower deck, Zakim Bridge, right through the O'Neill Tunnel onto the southbound expressway. You got a little running room after the gas tank. You got some more slowdowns here, East Milton Square down to the Braintree Split. And then 93 southbound stays slow here, basically out past that Route 24 stretch and over to a reported crash at 138 here in Canton. 93 northbound busy from Canton on over to Route 24 again at the Braintree Split. Heavy on the northbound expressway, Braintree up past Neponset and again into the northbound tunnel. 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Kevin Brennan, WBZ's Traffic on the Threes.
2: Thank you. And now the 4-day WBZ AccuWeather forecast. Highs today 86 to over 90. Temps will start to fall later this afternoon near the coast, and there will be a thunderstorm in some spots today as well. An evening shower lingering toward the south coast, Cape and Islands. Otherwise, just cloudy for us. The overnight low in the city, 70, low 60s for some of those cool inland suburbs. Saturday and Sunday, both days will see highs of 78 near the coast, 284 for the inland areas, and then Monday back to a high of 86 degrees with a mix of sun and clouds. In Boston right now, we're seeing mostly sunny skies, a couple clouds out, 87 degrees.
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2: Hello and good Friday afternoon. I'm Sherry Small. Here are the five things you need to know at 1:45. President Trump says he won't sign the housing affordability bill that will automatically become law at midnight. President protesting the Senate's refusal to pass his Save America Act. Maine Senate nominee Graham Plattner announces the end of his campaign. Historic tall ships are arriving in Boston Harbor today for the annual Sail Boston event. Mail-in ballots for the upcoming September state primary are set to be arriving. Mail-in ballot applications for the upcoming September state primary are said to begin arriving this week. Some restaurants in Waltham are reporting a good outdoor dining season so far.
0: Here on Moody Street, open outdoor dining patios have their fair share of customers enjoying their hot meal on a warm day under some cool umbrellas. And restaurants like Pepino's Dosa are also enjoying the extra space for business. Savio Fernandez is a waiter and server.
4: So last week it was raining, so people sat out inside. But this time, this week, the weather is really very good, so everybody likes to sit outside and enjoy the food.
0: Down the road at another restaurant, Susan is just wrapping up her meal, and aside from trucks driving by,
5: isn't great, but they go by pretty quickly, so it's not such a bad thing.
0: She's been enjoying the whole outdoor experience.
5: Yeah, this was very good.
0: Some restaurants were late to open their outdoor dining patios back in May over issues with the application process. In Waltham, James Rojas, WBZ, Boston's News Radio.
2: The World Cup brought millions of dollars to Massachusetts. Well, now the State House is helping out businesses who didn't get a slice of the pie.
6: All during the World Cup, FIFA owned the rights to all advertising on site. The stadium was rebranded Boston Stadium, and all signage mentioning Gillette was covered up. The same went for signs promoting any other company or product. That meant lost revenue for the businesses around the stadium that featured paid advertising. Now the Massachusetts House has appropriated $1 million to reimburse impacted businesses for lost revenue. The relief proposal still needs Senate approval. Overall, Massachusetts was anticipating a positive economic impact of $1 billion as a result of the World Cup. At the State House, Mike Macklin, WBZ, Boston's News Radio.
2: And also on Beacon Hill, the House signing off on a program that would allow the use of psychedelics in medical settings. Here's WBZ's Matt Phipps.
7: The five-year

0: pilot program is for licensed mental health clinics and would allow patients to use psychedelics on site and under medical supervision. Supporters say the program could help veterans and others dealing with PTSD, addiction, and depression. The measure still needs approval from both the Senate and Governor Maura Healey. Matt Phipps, WBZ, Boston's News Radio.
1: Good news for Methuen. Mayor DJ Beauregard announcing that the city is now in a financial position to add about $800,000 to next year's school budget and end unpaid furloughs. The city will also fully fund a preschool literacy and kindergarten readiness initiative and restore regular operations at City Hall and administrative offices. Now, the mayor says savings from changes to the city's health insurance program, along with higher than expected state aid and careful spending, are allowing for the newfound money for the budget. He will file legislation with the city council in the coming weeks for approval. Water bottle distribution happened again today at Norwell High School.
2: The town is still under a mandatory water boil order. This after E. coli was found in town water samples this week. Stop and Shop brought in extra water bottle supplies to their location in Norwell, and on Thursday, the distribution areas, including an off-hours fire station, ran out due to the obvious high demand. Jeremy Russ, WBZ, Boston's News Radio.
1: Surfs up for debate in one local town. WBC's Matt Shearer explains.
3: Finally, a chance to hang 10 in Massachusetts. A proposed surf park in Middleborough would be a first of its kind in New England. Developers say the project, which would also include a wave pool, restaurant, and wellness center, would rake in about $500,000 in revenue annually and feature 100 new jobs. Some residents in Middleborough oppose the plan, raising concerns about water usage, traffic, and the impact of building on a historic farm site on East Grove Street, but the project remains under discussion as town officials weigh economic benefits against community concerns. Matt Shearer, WBZ, Boston's News Radio.
1: California family says they're lucky to be alive after a close encounter with a bear during a trip to Lake Tahoe. ABC's Alex Stone says it wasn't the surprise the family was expecting on the 4th of July.
4: Cowherd's grabbing bear spray he keeps by the garage door, and then
5: it was rushing me. The bear spray worked, you know, and it worked on me, too. It definitely worked because as the cloud of spray kind of came back towards me.
6: Gotta get the mask on.
4: He says he sees bears all the time near their Lake Tahoe vacation home, but this is the first time he's seen one acting aggressively.
5: So, yeah, wasn't a lot of options if I didn't have that bear spray.
7: His advice to anybody who lives in bear country is to do what he did and have bear spray at the ready. He says without it, he would have had no way to defend himself.
1: And just last week, a black bear was spotted several times roaming around Randolph and Avon, putting authorities on high alert. We're back. We'll check the roads and the weather next.
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1: All right, back to the Rose, Kevin Brennan on watch for us with the Subaru Retailers of New England all-wheel drive traffic on the threes. Which trouble spot are you starting with this time?
12: Well, Sherry, we've seen a whole lot of volume out here just about wherever you go. Trying to get out of the airport here at East Boston, you're locked up getting through the Ted Williams Tunnel. You got some slowdowns as well on the eastbound side of that. And eastbound on the Mass Pike's busy from the Alston Curve and getting into the Prude Tunnel. Now, right next to the Zakin Bridge, that lever connector's heavy both directions. 93 southbound jammed on the lower deck Zakin Bridge right through the O'Neill Tunnel onto the southbound expressway, and then you kind of have a little running room after the gas tank. Slow again down at Furnacebrook Parkway, but on 93 south stays busy most of the way over to a crash here at Route 138 in Canton. Route 3 southbound, a little busy off the expressway down to Union Street. Then your heavier Route 18 down to a crash here at Route 228 involving a motorcycle. Northbound a little slow getting by 228 as well. Got a nice ride over on 2495. Mass Pike heading westbound. Slowdowns approaching the Western State Police Barracks. Then you got about a 6 mile back up here from just about Route 122 Millbury out through the 290 stretch in Auburn. 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
1: Thank you, Kevin. And now here is the four-day WBZ AccuWeather forecast, brought to us by Pella Windows and Doors of New England.
13: This afternoon will remain rather hot and humid with a mix of sun and clouds, a stray thunderstorm, the high 86 to 90, though temperatures will start to fall later this afternoon as the winds become onshore. A stray evening thunderstorm toward the south coast, the Cape and the Islands, partly cloudy skies tonight. Lows will range from the low and mid-60s inland to about 70 in the city. Tomorrow, partly to mostly sunny, somewhat cooler and less humid, the high 78 at the coast, 84 inland. Nice day Sunday with sunshine, the high again 78 at the coast, 84 inland. For Monday, partly sunny, becoming breezy and very warm in the afternoon, high 86. I'm AccuWeather meteorologist Joe Lundberg, WBZ, Boston's News Radio.
1: It's 85 in Springfield, 82 in Worcester, up in Salem, 85, 82 in Plymouth, averaging, it looks like, 84 on the Cape. In the city right now, mostly sunny, a few clouds, 87 degrees.
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1: Another night of Noah Kahan at Fenway Park, and WBZ's Drew Mulholland tells us he's not the only show in town.
15: Big night on the Boston music scene. Shakira, Shakira. At the Garden. Yeah, this is the first Shakira show in Boston since the Fenway stage issues last summer. Remember that? It forced a dramatic last-minute cancellation. This will also be Shakira's first Boston show in nearly 20 years. Amazing, right? To think about that. And then there's more.
16: Long way down to the place where we started.
15: You got Sarah McLachlan at the Pavilion. Beautiful night in the Seaport for that, I would say. And if you're into something a little bit more intimate with some great harmonies, you might want to head on over to the Burn in Somerville.
16: We'll use it wisely, my.
15: Yeah, give these guys a try. Other brother Daryl touring behind their new album, Hey Ya Hey.
1: And it's 1:57 coming up next at 2 o'clock with Ben Parker. President Trump says he won't sign the housing affordability bill. Sail Boston festivities have begun in Boston Harbor. It's 1:57.
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4: 87 degrees in Boston at 2 o'clock. Good afternoon. I'm Ben Parker. Here's what's happening. Another hot day, but the end of the road's coming.
5: We are going to be expecting a cold front to swing south and also east of town later on this evening. You're already featuring some hefty amount of clouds outside right now and a really good chunk of humidity levels as well.
4: That is WBZ-TV meteorologist Jason Michael. Mayor Michelle Wu issued a heat advisory for the city of Boston through today. Heat indices in excess of 95 degrees. We may fire off a thunderstorm later today. We'll fill you in on the forecast coming up in just a couple of minutes. It's due to become law at midnight, but President Trump says he won't sign the housing affordability bill.
6: The 21st Century Road to Housing Act would exempt certain projects from environmental reviews, expand financing for affordable housing, and restrict large institutional investors from owning more than 350 single-family homes. It passed in both houses with scant opposition. But President Trump says he won't sign it, quote, in protest of the Senate's refusal to pass the voter ID and citizenship requirements of the Save America Act. If he doesn't veto the bill by midnight, it will become law without his signature. That sort of thing hasn't happened in nearly a decade.
4: That is ABC's Stephen Portnoy. He's out of the Senate race in Maine, but not officially yet. Graham Plattner says he'll officially be withdrawing his Senate bid on Monday after suspending his bid earlier this week due to allegations of sexual assault, which he's denied. There are a number of Democrats already lining up to be the party's new nominee. Whoever that is will take on Republican incumbent Senator Susan Collins in November. One ship, two ships, red ships, blue ships. No matter how you slice it, there's a lot of tall ships. The vessels from all around the world are starting to arrive in Boston Harbor. So I'm already here.
7: The Dennis Sullivan and the Pride of Baltimore 2 are nestled right next to each other here at the Moakley Courthouse dock in the Ford Point Channel. They are just two of many tall ships that will be turning heads this week, specifically up.
8: It's pretty exciting. I'll be able to see it from my office, so, you know, not excited about the crowds, but excited about the ships for sure.
9: Assuming there's going to be a lot of long lines because I can already see them setting up in front of our building, so they're just expecting, I think, a really big showing. So if we can get on the boat, that would be great on a ship, but it's also nice just to look at them and admire them from afar as well.
7: To find out where every tall ship from around the world will be docked this week, you can navigate Sail Boston's fleet tracker online. In the Seaport District, James Rojas, WBZ, Boston's News Radio.
4: Keep an eye on the mailbox. Voters interested in voting by mail in this year's state primary and state election should be getting an official 2026 vote-by-mail application soon. The Secretary of State's office says, as required by state law, each registered voter in Massachusetts will receive a pre-addressed, postage-prepaid application, which may be used to apply for mail-in ballots for the upcoming fall elections. In order to be valid, an application for September 1st's state primary ballot must reach the appropriate local election office by 5 p.m. on August 25th. Coming up on WBZ, the World Cup may be over for the Boston area, but it's not over till it's over. 203, traffic and weather together. The Subaru retailers of New England, all-wheel drive traffic on the threes. We're just beginning the afternoon ride, Rob Hagelow.
10: And good afternoon to you, Ben. Yeah, it is a tough ride already in most spots. Route 3 on the South Shore, part of the issue here is a motorcycle crash. Route 3 southbound in the area near 228 in Rockland, and traffic is heavy as you make your way out of Braintree and down through Weymouth and Hingham. Beyond there, it's slow just on the approach to the Sagamore, 25 east, a little slow at the Bourne, 495 south, busy at the lane drop after Route 24. 93 is busy out of Braintree, and 93 south as you make your way towards 138 in Canton. Northbound on the expressway, that's tough into the city as you make your way.

0: From Braintree up towards Freeport Street, again approaching the O'Neill Tunnel. Braintree to Boston at 33 minutes. Southbound's 25 minutes end-to-end. Slow out of the O'Neill Tunnel down to the gas tank again from Granite Ave down to the split. Downtown, the lower deck back to Sullivan Square. Storrow Drive East almost back to Mass Ave, and it's busy in the Ted Williams Tunnel westbound leaving Logan. Pike eastbound is heavy around Alston, Brighton in towards the Prue Tunnel. Westbound, a little busier out towards the Weston area, and then more delays after 122 out towards 290. Reports of a crash coming in 495 north prior to the Pike in Hopkinton. Upper end of 128 is slow as you make your way from Wynn Street in Burlington up through Linfield and then again from 95 to Lowell Street in Peabody. Rob Hakala, WBZ's Traffic on the Threes.
1: We've got some sun, we've got some clouds, we've got some humidity as we head through the rest of the afternoon. Temperatures mainly in the 80s. Couple spots may tickle 90 this afternoon and a few spots may get underneath the thunderstorm later on. A shower or two toward the south coast tonight. Temperatures about 70 in Boston, low 60s inland, still dealing with a bit of humidity, but we'll start to lose that as we get into the weekend. Tomorrow and Sunday, both featuring some sunshine and temperatures in the upper 70s to mid 80s. Right now, it is 87 degrees in Boston. No more World Cup games around here, but there's still plenty more kicks, including today. WBC's Drew Mulholland breaking it down.
2: Spain and Belgium, 3 p.m. start from Los Angeles Stadium. Belgium, of course, got through after smoking Team USA, but they are the underdogs today. And World Cup action is done in Foxborough as France takes out Morocco.
3: Doué able to find Mbappe. Through traffic, Kylian Mbappe! 20 career World Cup goals!
2: The call on Fox. Boston Stadium, we hardly knew ya. No, it was a great time, wasn't it, the World Cup? Big success by all accounts. It's been fun, and we're coming down the stretch. Drew Mulholland, WBZ, Boston's News Radio.
1: Following yesterday's win in Foxborough, France is on their way to a third straight World Cup semifinal, with the U.S. eliminated already. Question, should Bostonians jump on the bandwagon of the team that is staying in their backyard?
4: Every day, the Four Seasons Hotel is mobbed with local soccer fans looking to get a glimpse at the French national team and its stars, who have called the hotel home since the tournament started. Ragu walks by every morning just in case the team is out and about.
5: I know they're staying at the Four Seasons, so might as well take my chances to see if I can get an autograph.
4: And with folks here getting swept up in the French frenzy and the U.S. being out, should fans in Boston be rooting for France to win it all?
5: Definitely. I'm a big France supporter. As I say, allez les bleus. Go the Blues.
4: Remy is here from France, and of course he agrees. But he says this team is unlike other French teams in the past because of the bond that they have.
6: To see people like them playing as a kids, like kids, like friends, it's really... It makes us really sensitive, so we are really, really in love with this team.
4: He also liked my idea of giving France a duck boat parade if they win. From Back Bay, Kyle Bray, WBZ, Boston's News Radio.
1: A lot of eyes were watching when Team USA got eliminated this week from the World Cup. For the first time, a U.S. television audience for a World Cup match topped 50 million viewers. Combined numbers for Monday's U.S.-Belgium match on Fox, Telemundo, and Peacock was viewed by 50.1 million people, shattering earlier estimates. By comparison, Pro Football Talk reports the audience for this past season's NFL conference championships averaged just over 47 million viewers. Submitted for your approval, the latest round of UFO files is now available to the public.
7: Pentagon officials have released its fourth batch of files related to UFOs. The release includes a total of 40 files consisting of 14 documents, 19 videos, 4 audio files, and 3 images. The files came from the Pentagon, NASA, the CIA, the FBI, and the Energy Department. I'm Monica Nelson.
1: Stamp of approval for Barbie.
8: The U.S. Postal Service is partnering with Mattel on a collection of stamps featuring the iconic fashion doll through the years, dressed for 10 iconic careers from soccer player to astronaut. The release coincides with the National Barbie Doll Collectors Convention, which is now underway in Austin, Texas. The Barbie Forever stamps will be available at post offices nationwide starting on Saturday. I'm Daria Albinger.
1: 208 as we head off to Wall Street. Erica Herskowitz is at Bloomberg. We got a stamp of approval for the market today.
9: Yeah, Ben, Wall Street traders driving stocks slightly higher in the countdown to earnings season. The market also parsing the latest geopolitical developments in Iran. The Dow is up 147 points, the Nasdaq up 72, and the S&P is up 25. Meanwhile, online furniture retailer Wayfair is betting on massive brick-and-mortar stores for growth. Wayfair plans to open a large showroom in Denver by the end of the year, followed by more stores, 4 more of them, by 2027. The company already operates 3 locations. Wayfair is working on a turnaround after profits plunged post-pandemic. Early signs suggest the retail

0: Well, strategy is bearing fruit, though. Wayfair shares have risen more than 50% over the past year, well ahead of most of its peers. I'm Erica Herskowitz, Bloomberg Business on WBZ, Boston's news radio.
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12: Winners of 6 straight and 11 out of their last 13, the Red Sox continue their road trip tonight with the first of 3 against the Mets at 7:15.
13: Yeah, it's important. I mean, I think the conversations around that were knowing where we were getting at in the season, that we have to have that happen to get ourselves in a spot where, you know, you look up and say we're right in the thing, and we've done that, but one more series to go. We got to keep going.
12: That was interim manager Chad Tracy, and his Sox are back in the thing. Because of their current play, they're only 2.5 games back for the final wild card spot in the American League, and they've jumped multiple teams in the standings.
14: Yeah, I think there's never a doubt we'd find it. Just took some time, and we're clicking. The chemistry's really good. The vibes in the clubhouse are awesome, and we're just playing winning baseball right now.
12: That was Caleb Durbin talking to Nesson. Brian Antonelli, WBZ, Boston's News Radio.
1: 2:13, time to check traffic and weather together. The Subaru Retailers of New England all-wheel drive traffic on the threes is brought to you by New England Spas. Rob Hacklow, where are you going to take us first?
15: Then we'll start with Route 1 to the north. Reports of a possible crash left lane northbound near Route 16, and then it looks heavy beyond there from Sargent Street much of the way up towards the Linfield Tunnel. Busy leaving the city on 93 as you make your way from Somerville up towards Roosevelt Circle, and then from Spot Pond up towards the Cloverleaf, and more delays at 125 and 495. Upper end of 128, we've got delays as you make your way from Route 16 up through the Newton stretch into Lexington, and then again out of Burlington up towards Walnut Street in Linfield, and from 95 to Lowell Street in Peabody. Out west of town, the Pike West is slow as you make your way out towards 122 in Millbury, out towards 290. Eastbound is heavy around Alston, Brighton, in towards the Prue Tunnel. Downtown, the lower deck is slow in from Sullivan Square. Lever Connector is busy in both directions, busy in the airport tunnels in the Ted Williams Tunnel West, leaving Logan, Storrow Drive East back to Mass Ave. On Route 3, that's heavy as you make your way down into Hingham. Some reduced speeds at the Sagamore and Bourne Bridges. 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Rob Hacklow, WBZ's traffic on the threes.
1: It is a, we won't say hot, just a warm, hot day today. Some places getting close to 90. The humidity makes it feel a little worse, but overall, it's just a summer day with a stray thunderstorm that may pop up later on today in some areas. Not everyone will see one. And the humidity hangs in tonight. Maybe a shower over the south coast. Low near 70 in Boston, low 60s inland. We get better as the weekend unfolds with lower humidity, sun, clouds, and temperatures 78 near the coast, about 84 inland.
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1: Good afternoon. I'm Ben Parker. Here are the five things you need to know at 2:15. President Trump ousting the remaining three members of a federal election commission, though legal Democrats are raising alarms. Nurses at Brigham and Women's Hospital, day three, out of work. Picketing caused MGH to lock them out for 5 days. A passenger at Logan Airport says they were assaulted by their rideshare driver on the way to the airport this morning after a multi-town police chase, an alleged drunk driver arrested in New Hampshire. Well, a lot of people have done it. Maybe you lost a piece of jewelry at the beach. If you have, there could be hope. A retired man in Maine has made it his mission to find and return the lost baubles, bangles, and beads.
16: Some people pray to St. Anthony when they've lost something. But on the beaches of Maine, it's St. Denis. Dennis Boothby is a hobby metal detector who has now turned into the answer to hundreds of prayers. In his retirement, he created a Facebook page, The Ring Finders of Maine. All you have to do is call Dennis on his cell. He'll drive out to you to search for your missing rings, car keys, hotel keys, whatever else you may have lost in your pockets. The only thing he asks for in return is some cash for tolls and gas. But that's because this Saco native is driving all over the state.
17: I've been from York Beach down all the way up to Head Beach on Hermit Island and up near Pompano Beach State Park.
16: But it's worth every mile he drives.
17: You can hear the emotion in the voices and see it in their faces, and it just gives me goosebumps. It's just, I don't know, the best feeling in the world.
16: In just the first few days of July, he made more than 11 recoveries. Amanda Keene, WBZ, Boston's News Radio.
1: A Tingsboro man faces legal troubles after allegedly taking a police boat onto Lake Muskupic and ordering several people to leave. The name of the man involved has not been released. He will be summoned to Lowell District Court to face a charge of impersonating an officer. Police say they were first called to the Tingsboro Lake on Wednesday evening for a report of an unauthorized individual operating the Tingsboro Police Marine Unit. Responding officers say they found the 63-year-old operating the police boat with its lights activated. Governor Maura Healey's speaking out after President Trump denies the state's request for a major disaster declaration following a brutal Massachusetts winter.
18: Governor Healey says she is deeply disappointed by the decision, and she's calling on President Trump to, quote, do his job after public works crews and communities worked around the clock to help people recover from some of the worst winter storms in decades. The governor says she intends to appeal the decision. The declaration would provide federal assistance to help people recover from storm impacts. Matt Phipps, WBZ, Boston's News Radio.
1: After a year after the deadly fire at Gabriel House Assisted Living in Fall River, Governor Healey's announcing the finalization of a comprehensive new safety regulation package. The regs are designed to strengthen protections for older adults living in assisted living residences across Massachusetts. 10 people were killed in that fire. The governor says over the past year, we've worked closely with residents, families, firefighters, first responders, advocates, and providers to make sure we learn from that tragedy and take meaningful action. The final regulations include new requirements like annual fire inspections conducted by local fire departments and annual fire safety instruction for staff, along with quarterly fire drills and annual simulated evacuation exercises. New York City officials want to reduce overcrowding on commuter trains in and out of Penn Station.
19: Manhattan Borough President Brad Hoylman-Siegel is hosting a community town hall about running longer trains and reducing crowding at Penn Station, which is a terminal station. That means trains come in from one direction, unload, and board new passengers. Hoylman-Siegel and other officials want to explore the cost and benefits of making Penn Station through running, which would let all trains from LIRR, Amtrak, and NJ Transit pass through. Amtrak Special Advisor Andy Byford is set to speak at the meeting that's set for Tuesday, July 14th at 5:30 p.m. In New York, I'm Natalie Migliori.
1: Where do you turn when you're looking for something fresh? 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
20: When Dan Pashman was a student at Tufts in the 90s, more often than not, the guy serving his coffee at Dunk's in Medford wore a name tag reading Mr. Fresh.
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1: It is July 10th. It's Friday. That came fast. Singer, songwriter, lead singer of Rascal Flatts, Gary LaVox, is 56 today. One of the Staples singers. Rock and roll and blues Hall of Famer Mavis Staples is 87. He played on the television show Chips. Actor Robert Pine is 85. Woody's kid. Not that Woody. Woody Guthrie. Folk singer Arlo Guthrie is 79 today, celebrating with someone. Singer Jessica Simpson is 46 today. He played for the Red Sox for a couple of seasons in the 90s. Baseball Hall of Famer Andre Dawson is 72. Actress Fiona Shaw is 68. Actress Sofia Vergara is 54. Actor Chiwetel Ejiofor, the actor who starred in 12 Years a Slave, Love Actually, and a whole bunch of other stuff, is 49 today. He's coming to New England later this year. Musician Bella Fleck will play in Connecticut in November and also Concord, New Hampshire in December. Today, he is 68. Actress Jackie Chung is 47. Actor Wyatt Russell is 40 years old today. Barely around for a cup of coffee with the Patriots, former NFL wide receiver Antonio Brown turning 38. Pop open a beer. Brewery founder Adolphus Busch, born this day in 1839. 222. We'll check traffic and weather together next.
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1: 223, traffic and weather together. The Subaru retailers of New England, all-wheel drive, traffic on the threes. Looking for trouble on a Friday, it's Rob Hackle.
2: Yeah, we'll start out west of town, Ben. We got some trouble on 495 northbound. A crash reported prior to the Pike in Hopkinton, and traffic is jammed before West Main Street in Hopkinton on 495 north. Very tough through there. Westbound on the Pike, busy near Newton Corner, again near the Weston State Police Barracks, and heavier after 122 before 146 in Millbury, out to 290. Eastbound, 84 to the Charlton Service Plaza, and then very tough from the Everett Street overpass in past Alston Brighton towards the Prue Tunnel. Lower stretch of 128 is slow as you make your way from Route 9, heading down into Dedham, down towards Route 1. 93 is slow out of Braintree, getting over to Route 24. Route 3 is busy down into Hingham. Southbound Expressway jammed out of the O'Neill Tunnel, down towards Columbia Road, again East Milton down to the split. Busy northbound Braintree to Neponset, again approaching the O'Neill Tunnel. 93 north is tough leaving the city. As you make your way to Roosevelt Circle, again from Spot Pond to 128, Route 1 delays start after Route 16 up to the Linfield Tunnel. 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
1: Checking the four-day WBZ AccuWeather forecast is brought to us by John Sewer and Drain Cleaning. Here's Joe.
3: This afternoon, remaining rather hot and humid with a mix of sun and clouds and nothing more than a stray thunderstorm. Most of the time, rain-free. The high 86 to 90, although temperatures will start to fall later this afternoon behind a cold front. A stray evening thunderstorm toward the south coast, the Cape, and the islands, otherwise partly cloudy tonight, will drop into the low to mid-60s for most inland suburbs near 70 in the city. Tomorrow, partly to mostly sunny, a cooler, less humid day. Should be a nice start to the weekend. High 78 at the coast, 84 inland. Mostly sunny and pleasant for Sunday. The high again, 78 at the coast, 84 inland. For Monday, times of sun and clouds becoming breezy and very warm in the afternoon, high 86. I'm AccuWeather meteorologist Joe Lundberg, WBZ, Boston's News Radio.
1: Cool spot, Nantucket, 77 right now. It's 83 in Worcester. New Bedford's at 85. 86 in Concord. It is 88 degrees in Boston.
4: Seriously? The drain's clogged again? How many times do I have to tell you? Just call John Sewer and Drains. One call and it's handled.
5: John Sewer, we get the job done.
1: 226, as we check New England business, some new additions are putting Plainville on the map. WBC's Jay Willette checking it out.
6: Kenny, author of the Diary of a Wimpy Kid series, bought land in Plainville, and over the course of years, him and his wife Julie have opened up a bookstore, cafe, and now a beer garden on the same corner of South Street.
7: I love that it opens early at noontime when you're retired. It works out well.
6: It's bringing a thrum of life to the town. The Guild Gardens general manager, Maura Shea, tells me there's talk of a new restaurant across the street as well.
27: Basically building a bit of a town center. So yes, a restaurant is in the plans and just really kind of building a place for the community to come together. A bunch of different vibes. The bookstore is more of a kid-friendly place. This is a little bit more of an adult-friendly. We have the House of Pizza that's a great friends of ours, great neighbors.
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1: Doing okay on Wall Street today. Not to gangbusters, but we'll take it. NASDAQ's up 82. The S&P 500's up 26. The Dow gaining 162 points. Coming up on WBZ, the president making an election commission change that he can legally make, but Democrats are raising some alarms.
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1: 88 degrees in Boston at 2:30. Good afternoon. I'm Ben Parker. Here's what's happening. The three remaining members of a bipartisan federal commission that tests and certifies voting machines have been removed by President Trump, though technically a legal move. Democrats are crying foul.
31: Stood up to help states update their voting systems after the 2000 Florida recount. The Election Assistance Commission certifies equipment and offers guidance to state officials. It's meant to be bipartisan. An aide says the president has the right to remove officials who, quote, may not be totally aligned with the important task of securing America's elections and ensuring every legal vote is counted. Top Senate Democrat Chuck Schumer calls the firings a brazen attempt to seize control of elections months before the midterms.
1: That is ABC's Stephen Portnoy. It won't get a presidential signature, but a bipartisan housing affordability bill is set to become law.
32: It's the most sweeping effort in decades to address housing costs, but the president's refusing to sign it in protest of Congress not passing a strict voter ID bill.
33: We want to keep America great. And we will do so by approving the Save America Act,
32: which does not have enough support to pass. The president was to sign the housing bill 2 weeks ago, but scrapped it.
34: He's petulant, he's angry, and he looks ridiculous.
32: Top Senate Democrat Chuck Schumer. The president's refusal is boosting GOP concerns about addressing rising costs in an election year. The housing bill will become law either way. The president had 10 days to veto it, but chose not to. Sagar Meghani at the White House.
1: 3 days and counting for thousands of Brigham and Women's nurses who are locked out these days. The lockout came after a one-day strike by nurses on Wednesday. The Massachusetts Nurses Association says there are no new negotiations scheduled at this point, but say they're ready anytime and awaiting Mass General Brigham. A passenger at Logan Airport's expected to survive after they say they were attacked by a rideshare driver.
35: State police tell us that once that passenger got out of the vehicle, they made their way into Terminal C here with visible injuries, told officers that they had just been assaulted by the rideshare driver, and and was taken to the hospital. This incident happening at around 5:30. State police say the victim was traveling to Logan Airport and was reportedly assaulted prior to drop-off. Once the victim got out of the car, the rideshare driver left the scene, and police say they are still looking for them.
1: That is WBZ-TV's Penny Commit. A New Hampshire man facing drunk driving and other charges after a police chase through multiple Granite State towns. It happened early Thursday morning. The driver of a Jeep Cherokee fled from Concord police during an attempted traffic stop. The police deployed a tire deflation device, which deflated the front driver's side tire. However, the Jeep continued north into Loudoun, where the pursuit came to an end on Route 129. Nathaniel Bergeron of Pittsfield, New Hampshire, was taken into custody. The 29-year-old also has been charged with, among other offenses, operating after certification as a habitual offender. Coming up on WBZ, put on that bug spray, a mosquito-borne illness found in Boston. 2:33, traffic and weather together. The Subaru Retailers of New England, all-wheel drive, traffic all the threes. We have also found in Boston, Rob Hackalip, some traffic.
0: Indeed, Ben, we'll start right downtown. Let you know it is busy coming in and out of the city. The lower deck of 93 is tough in from Sullivan Square over the Zakim. Lever connectors jam both ways. Storrow Drive east back through its tunnel. Tobin inbound is slow coming down the bridge into the City Square Tunnel. And it's busy on the loop ramp in both directions. Ted Williams Tunnel west is very busy leaving Logan. On the Mass Turnpike, westbound delays getting out by Newton Corner, and then more delays from 122 in Millbury out to 290. Eastbound side is jammed up before 84 to an

0: disabled bust in the center and right lane near the Charlton Service Plaza. Then more delays as you make your way in the Pike eastbound from the before Alston Brighton in towards Fenway. 495 northbound, a crash before the Pike in Hopkinton as you back before West Main Street. On the expressway, southbound jammed out of the O'Neill Tunnel again from just after Granite Ave down to the split. Northbound is heavy, Braintree and Aponson again from Mass Ave up to the O'Neill Tunnel. North of town, Route 1 delay start near Route 16. 93 is busy leaving the city from Somerville most of the way up towards the 128 Cloverleaf. As we take a look at 495, getting reports of a possible crash near 133 in the Tewksbury stretch in the median. 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Rob Hackle, WBZ's Traffic on the Threes.
1: We've been mostly in the 80s across much of the region today. Getting close to 90 in Boston, 88 degrees. We'll see if we can make it there, but it'll be a close call. As we go through the rest of the afternoon, though, those temperatures in the 80s with some sun, some clouds, and some humidity may fire off a couple of thunderstorms before all is said and done, and then tonight maybe a shower toward the south coast. Temperatures with the humidity hanging around, 70 in Boston tonight, low 60s inland. Tomorrow, less humidity, lower temperatures, 78 near the coast, about 84 inland, mostly sunny skies. We'll do that all over again on Sunday, and then into the mid-80s or so for most of us warming up on Monday. Right now it is 88 degrees in Boston. It's mosquito season, and now West Nile virus has been detected in Boston.
2: The Boston Public Health Commission confirming that West Nile has been detected in a recent mosquito sample in Jamaica Plain. There has been no confirmed human cases yet, but it does confirm a trend where West Nile is being discovered earlier than usual, as it is in other parts of the country. People over the age of 50 are at higher risk from developing severe illness if they contract West Nile through a mosquito bite. Jay Willett, WBZ, Boston's News Radio.
1: Al fresco dining hits a high note in Waltham. A good season so far for restaurants serving outdoors.
3: After stumbling out the gate, outdoor dining on Waltham's Moody Street appears to have hit its stride.
4: Very nice. Of course, it's warm, but there's a nice breeze.
3: That's Susan, who just finished enjoying a meal at a local restaurant. Now, it was back in May when several other establishments ran into some red tape in the permitting and application process and missed the Memorial Day weekend. But since then, businesses like Pepino's Doza have been doing great. Savio Fernandez is a server and bartender there.
5: A lot of customers like to sit outside, and they are really enjoying the food and the outside decoration that we have done over here. So they are really enjoying the flowers, the gardens, the table, everything.
3: Last week, restaurants were washed out by the rain, but this weekend's forecast is looking much better. In Waltham, James Rojas, WBZ, Boston's News Radio.
1: Here's something you don't see every day. For the first time in 4 years, Scottie Scheffler is missing the cut at a PGA Tour event. The world's top-ranked golfer fell short of reaching the weekend at the Genesis Scottish Open. It ends the longest active made cut streak on tour. Scheffler had made 78 straight cuts since bowing out early at the FedEx St. Jude Classic in 2022. On an up note, though, he'll get a head start on preparing to defend his Open Championship title next week. You say goodbye, I say hello.
6: Good day, sunshine.
1: More like good night, sunshine, as the iconic Manhattan Henge is returning to New York this weekend.
7: The setting sun perfectly aligning with Manhattan's street grid only happens a few times a year. This time it's happening at 8:20 p.m. Saturday. Top viewing locations are 14th Street, 23rd Street, 34th Street, and 57th Street. Those looking for the perfect picture are told to stand as far east as possible to watch Manhattan's buildings completely frame the sun as it sets over the Hudson River. In New York, I'm Natalie Migliori.
1: 238 off to Wall Street. Erica Herskowitz is at Bloomberg looking to finish this week strong.
8: Yeah, it looks like we're headed in that direction. Investors, Ben, are in a wait-and-see mode ahead of earnings with some concern that expectations have become elevated and will likely wait for confirmation before pushing the market sustainably higher. But yes, stocks are higher right now. The Dow is up 171 points, the Nasdaq up 70, the S&P is up 27. Meanwhile, it's the largest ever initial public stock offering by a foreign country in the U.S., and it's off to a great start. Shares of the South Korean memory chip maker SK Hynix, which raised $26.5 billion from American investors for its shares that trade here, are now up 16%. I'm Erica Herskowitz, Bloomberg Business on WBZ, Boston's News Radio.
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7: The Red Sox continue their road trip with the first of three against the Mets tonight at 7:15. And with the Sox winners of six straight and 11 out of their last 13, could this surge actually be a bad thing for them in the long run?
8: If it continues, seemingly inhibit them from trading Wilson Contreras and Sonny Gray and anyone else they might want to. In that sense, Aroldis Chapman would be another one. Maybe Contreras, not so much. But in that sense, yeah, if they don't make the playoffs at that point and you've kept these guys and didn't get value for them, in a sense, you have set yourself back.
7: That was The Athletic's Ken Rosenthal on Foul Territory TV today, adding the Sox are going to have a decision to make.
8: Craig Breslow, he's been under the gun all season long. And I am sure he wants this team to play as he envisioned after he fired Cora.
7: Brian Antonelli, WBZ, Boston's News Radio.
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10: Then we'll start with the ride south of town, the expressway. It's jammed as you make your way out of the O'Neill Tunnel. We also have reports now of a disabled bus in the right lane towards the exit of the O'Neill Tunnel. That won't help. It's still a mess right through downtown. That's keeping things squeezing through there on the heavy side. And then more delays down towards Columbia Road. And again, from Granite Ave down to the split, northbound is heavy Braintree into Ponson, again approaching the O'Neill Tunnel. Route 3, slow spots, southbound down into Hingham. A little slow at the Sagamore and Bourne, but not too bad. 495 south is slow at the lane drop after Route 24, heading down into Middleborough. Both sides of 93, busy in the Braintree area. Got delays 93 south getting over to Route 24. Downtown, the deck is back to Assembly Square. Busy on the Leverett Connector. Storrow Drive east, backing up to Mass Ave. It's also heavy on the Tobin on the loop ramp and inside the Sumner Tunnel at the exit and the Ted Williams Tunnel west, leaving Logan. Westbound Pike delays as you make your way out by Route 16 in Newton Corner, and then again out by 122 in Millbury out to 290. Eastbound's jammed 84 to a disabled bus near the Charlton Service Plaza, and then more delays from Route 16 in towards Newton Corner and from before Alston Brighton in towards the Fenway area. North of town on Route 1, heavy starting at Route 16, 93 is slow, leaving the city up towards 128. 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
9: Yeah, it's warm today. Temperatures making a run well into the 80s in some of the warmest spots. There's a bit of humidity, and that's making it feel just a little stickier. Sun and clouds, although we're starting to see some clouds build in a little thicker now. We may get a stray thunderstorm or two as we head through the latter part of the afternoon and into the evening. Then a shower toward the south coast later tonight. 70 in Boston, low 60s inland. Tomorrow, a nicer day as we get rid of the humidity. Temperatures won't be quite as high, but we will get into the mid-80s in some inland spots, about 78 near the coast. Sunday, some sun and temperatures again. 78 shoreline, 84 inland, maybe a few degrees warmer as we get into Monday with a bit of a breeze and a mix of sun and clouds.
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9: Good afternoon, I'm Ben Parker. Here are the five things you need to know at 2:46. The tall ships are heading to Boston for this weekend's Sail Boston. Mail-in ballot applications for all registered voters will be arriving in Massachusetts mailboxes soon. A man accused of impersonating a police officer in Tyngsborough by driving a police boat on a local lake is facing charges. Graham Plattner says he will officially drop out of the main Senate race come Monday. A bus strike coming to the end of the road in the Merrimack Valley.
11: There's an end in sight to a strike involving Merrimack Valley Transit Authority workers. Teamsters Local 170 that represents MEVA bus drivers, mechanics, and more have pre-ratified an agreement to end their more than weeks-long strike. The agreement sees workers take less money for now, but gives them a year to work out an overtime issue. Kyle Bray, WBZ, Boston's News Radio.
9: The New Hampshire Department of Justice is partnering with other organizations, including the National Traffic Law Center, to strengthen the enforcement of commercial driver's license regulations and improve roadway safety through the state. It comes after the Federal Motor Carrier Safety Administration awarded a three-year, $7.9 million commercial driver's license program implementation to the National District Attorney Association's National Traffic Law Center. Prior to the award, New Hampshire's Attorney General John Fermella submitted a letter supporting the National Traffic Law Center's application, highlighting New Hampshire's commitment to improving commercial driver accountability as well as traffic safety. A man shot to death by federal agents in Houston this week had lived in the country for more than three decades, but was not documented. The Department of Homeland Security now says the 52-year-old father of three was not the intended target of the enforcement operation that ended with his death.
12: This is Jim Ryan. ICE claims that Lorenzo Salgado Araujo fled from officers and tried to run over an agent Tuesday before he was shot to death. Lorenzo Salgado isn't buying it.
13: My dad was a hardworking man, a family man, who wanted nothing more than to put food on the table and to watch his sons achieve the American dream.
12: ICE agents don't have body-worn cameras. A DHS spokesperson blames funding interruptions caused by, quote, back-to-back Democrat shutdowns. Jim Ryan, ABC News.
9: State lawmakers weighing a new kind of bet, using horse racing to fund health care. WBZ's Madison Rogers with more.
14: Part of the new economic development bill passed by the House this week is a unique gamble, changing state gambling laws to allow for historical horse racing, where races that already happened are replayed on machines. It's something developers at Suffolk Downs have been pushing, and it could also come to Raynham Park, though it's passed the House over protests from the state's casinos. Part of the justification is a 2.5% tax on wagers, which would go straight to the state's Health Safety Net Trust Fund. The crucial but struggling fund reimbursing hospitals and health centers for treating low-income, uninsured, and underinsured patients. State officials fear with federal changes, that fund will face a $600 million deficit in 2 years. This could help close that gap. Madison Rogers, WBZ, Boston's News Radio.
9: There are a lot of things that can be addictive. The European Union says Facebook and Instagram are designed to be that way.
15: The European Union is accusing Meta of designing Facebook and Instagram to get people hooked, especially children. And it's demanding that Meta disable what it calls key addictive features, such as infinite scrolling and autoplay of videos. The EU's charges against Meta platforms are part of its investigation under the Digital Services Act, and it threatens hefty fines if tech platforms don't protect internet users. Meta says the preliminary findings do not recognize the steps the company has already taken to protect teens. It says its teen accounts automatically protect minors and put parents in control. I'm Donna Water.
9: If you're hungry for more Hunger Games, dinner is served. All five. five Hunger Games movies will be returning to theaters later this summer. A new entry in the franchise called Sunrise on the Reaping will be coming out in November. To get fans reacquainted, Lionsgate Films will be re-releasing the original Hunger Games starting on September 3rd. The president of Lionsgate says it's all part of the countdown to the 50th Hunger Games, referring to the plot of the next movie. Sunrise on the Reaping arrives in theaters November 20th. After Thursday off, Noah Kahan plays night three of his four-night stand at Fenway Park. WBZ's Drew Mulholland with more.
16: This has been quite a thing to see. Noah Kahan just taking Boston by storm.
17: Drag you back down.
16: Yeah, with tickets so tough to get, people have been taken to the streets around Fenway just to be a part of it all. Singing, dancing, great to see. In some of the high-rises around Fenway, people have been holding rooftop parties just to get a glimpse of Noah Kahan. And even if you aren't a diehard fan, he's kind of a tough guy not to like. Modest fellow. And as one social media user put it, we made the right guy famous. And that guy is ready for two more epic Fenway shows. Noah Kahan tonight and tomorrow at Fenway Park. Drew Mulholland, WBZ, Boston's News Radio.
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9: 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We'll get you caught up on traffic and weather together next.
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9: 2:53, time to get a check on traffic and weather together. The Subaru retailers of New England, all-wheel drive traffic on the threes. Well, we made it to the end of the week. Now we just got to get through Friday traffic, Rob.
10: Yeah, Ben, it is still tough. We'll start north of town. We're getting word of a new problem on the upper stretch of 128 First, getting there reduced speeds from Route 9 as you make your way through Waltham and Lexington, and then it starts to build again from Route 38 in Woburn up towards a new crash reported 128-95 north in the area near Salem Street in the Wakefield-Linfield stretch, and then more delays, 128 from 95 up past Endicott and up past Lowell Street. Southbound is slow as you make your way down through Peabody. Route 1 on the northbound side is jammed starting at Route 16. 93 north is slow from Assembly Square heading up towards Roosevelt Circle, and then again from Spot Pond up past 128. Downtown, the lower deck is back to Sullivan Square. Busy on the Leverett Connector both ways. The Tobin is slow on the loop ramp. Sterile Drive east back to Mass Ave. Mass Turnpike on the westbound side. You have delays from Route 16 heading out towards Newton Corner, again out through the Weston stretch, and also heavy from 122 in Millbury out towards 290.

0: eastbound is jammed before 84 towards a bus breakdown near the Charlton Service Plaza. Then again, Route 16 to Newton Corner, and from the Everett Street overpass as you make your way towards Fenway. Expressway southbound is jammed down to Columbia Road, and then again Granite Ave to the split. Northbound heavy Braintree to Neponset, again approaching the O'Neill Tunnel. Route 3 south is busy down to Hingham. 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Rob Hackla, WBZ's Traffic on the Threes.
1: A check of the 4-day WBZ AccuWeather forecast brought to us by your New England Toyota dealer, your hybrid all-wheel drive headquarters. 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
2: Times of sun and clouds and still rather hot and humid this afternoon with a stray thunderstorm, high 86 to 90 before temperatures start to fall later this afternoon with onshore winds developing. There can be a thunderstorm this evening toward the south coast, the Cape, and the islands. Otherwise, tonight will be partly cloudy with lows ranging from 61 in some inland suburbs to near 70 in downtown Boston. Tomorrow, partly to mostly sunny, cooler and less humid. The high 78 at the coast, up to 84 inland. Sunday, mostly sunny. The high again, upper 70s along the coast, 84 inland. For Monday, times of sun and clouds, breezy and warmer in the afternoon, high 86. I'm AccuWeather meteorologist Joe Lundberg, WBZ, Boston's News Radio.
1: It is 86 right now in Fitchburg, 80 degrees in Hyannis. It's 88 in Norwood, 88 degrees in Boston.
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1: 2:55. Disney was looking to make a splash, but not so fast.
4: Live-action adaptation of Moana is off to a slow start at the box office, with the film making $4.5 million from Thursday previews last night. Early forecasts had the movie making as much as $80 million at the domestic box office in its opening weekend. Expectations then fell to $60 to $65 earlier this week, and now some are projecting the Disney film to make closer to $40
5: million. What? Is there something in my teeth?
4: Meanwhile, Evil Dead Burn picked up $2 million from previews last night and is expected to make between $15 and $20 million in its debut. Also seeing a wide release is A24's The Invite, and it's set to make around $5 million. Then Minions and Monsters is looking to add between $17 and $22 million in its sophomore outing. Brian Antonelli, WBZ, Boston's News Radio.
1: Don't judge me. Or my name, for that matter. Turns out 1 in 5 Americans say they'll judge someone based on their first name.
6: That's not my name. That's not my name.
7: Two of the names those people are most judgmental about, Karen and Chad. Karen drew the most negative reactions in a survey by Talker Research, no doubt for its use as a moniker for a stereotypical type of belligerent woman. Chad, often used online to describe a super confident male, was second. The survey also found Gen Z is the most likely to judge someone based on their name.
8: Call me by your name and I'll call you by mine.
7: I'm Michael Kastner.
1: Today is a great day to get caught in the rain.
9: If you like
1: oops, wrong line. It is a great day for pina coladas, though. July 10th is the National Pina Colada Day. It honors the sweet rum-based cocktail. Translated from Spanish, pina colada means strained pineapple, a reference to the pressed and strained pineapple juice used in the drink. There are a couple of different claims of the invention of pina colada from 1952. Both come from San Juan. Neither wavers from their story. 2:57 coming up on WBZ. Another hot weekend ahead of us. Not as hot as it's been, but pretty warm for our July.
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2: 88 degrees in Boston at 3 o'clock. Good afternoon. I'm Ben Parker. Here's what's happening. The weekend set to be perfect for outdoor activities and for the city of Boston's Sail Boston. WBZ TV meteorologist Jason Michael tells us when the heat's going to move out.
3: Tonight, though, heat and humidity will be exiting stage left. That is amazing news for us here to allow for a sunny and seasonable, comfortable weekend. But as we look at even next week, we have the potential for yet another heat wave.
2: Oh, great. But this weekend, not so bad. We'll have temperatures mainly in the mid-80s in most spots, about 78 near the coast. We'll fill you in on the forecast coming up in just a couple of minutes. Well, you won't have the World Cup to kick around in Boston anymore. France goes on to the semifinals, and with them calling Boston home for this tournament, should the city now be rallying behind them to win the whole thing?
4: With the U.S. out and teams with strong local support like Brazil and Cape Verde eliminated as well, many local soccer fans find themselves without a team. So why not root for France, the squad that's sort of become the unofficial home team here in Boston? Jose agrees.
5: Yeah, if your team's out, then you might as well root for France.
4: Gilda is still salty France eliminated her team, Paraguay, but she's still rooting for France. She thinks having the team here could set a great example for young soccer players.
6: They have such a good attacking line and just overall team. So it's really good for the kids to see those types of skills, go home, practice in their backyard, and just aspire to be to that level of greatness in the future.
4: And if they do go all the way and win the World Cup, should Boston throw them a duck boat parade?
6: I would love that. Put them on the duck boat, put them through the Charles. I think that would be a great idea.
4: From Back Bay, Kyle Bray, WBZ, Boston's News Radio.
2: If when the elections roll around, you would prefer to vote by mail, keep an eye on your mailbox in the next week or so. The state's sending out applications to your home in order to get a mail-in ballot come September for the primary. If you like the I voted stickers instead, this primary will also allow for early in-person voting as well as, of course, the regular election day polls. The primary is on September 1st. General election in November is on the 3rd. President Trump making his latest push to reshape the U.S. voting process as midterms loom.
7: President Trump is making another move in his bid to expand influence over how U.S. elections are conducted. The president's fired members of the Election Assistance Commission, a bipartisan body tasked with helping state and local officials. It distributes federal grants, oversees voting system tests, and maintains national voter registration forms. The president's removed the body's two Democrats, and its GOP member resigned. The moves come after the Supreme Court gave the president new authority to oust independent agency board members. Sagar Meghani at the White House.
2: Coming up on WBZ, how many hot dogs is too many hot dogs? Well, there's such a thing. Doctor's recommendations next. 303 traffic and weather together. The Subaru Retailers of New England all-wheel drive traffic on the threes. Rob Hackle is keeping an eye on how much traffic we have out there.
8: Yeah, Ben, and we certainly do have a lot of it downtown. We're looking at the airport tunnels. The Sumner Tunnel and the Ted Williams Tunnel West are both busy leaving Logan. Eastbound, you have some company heading through the Ted Williams Tunnel over to the airport. Soldiers Field Road starting to jam before the BU Bridge, and that continues right on to Sturro Drive all the way past Mass Ave in towards Leverett Circle. The westbound side is heavy out beyond the hatch shell. The lower deck back to Sullivan Square, busy on the Leverett Connector, also jammed on the loop ramp coming into the city on the Tobin inbound. Pike westbound is slow after Route 16 out towards past Newton Corner and Route 16, and then again from 128 to the Weston State Police Barracks, and then again heavy from 122 in Millbury out to 290. Eastbound's jammed before 84 to the Charles Service Plaza, and then again more delays from Route 16 to Newton Corner and from before the Alston Brighton exit all the way in towards the Prue Tunnel. Southbound expressway jammed down to Columbia Road, East Milton to the split. Northbound is heavy Braintree and Aponset again approaching the O'Neill Tunnel. Route 3 southbound is busy down into Hingham. Not too bad down at the Sagamore and Bourne bridges. Up north of town, Route 1 delay started Route 16. 93 north is slow, leaving the city up to Roosevelt Circle. Spot Pond up to 128. 128 reduced speeds from Route 16 up through Waltham and Lexington. And then again, Route 38 and Woburn up towards the crash that was clearing near Walnut Street in Linfield.

0: southbound side is slow as you make your way down out of Danvers into Peabody. Rob Hackler, WBZ's traffic on the threes.
1: Well, we've had some clouds that have been trying to, I was going to say rain on our parade, but they're not yet. They're just blocking out the sun from time to time this afternoon. So we'll call it partly sunny the rest of the afternoon, and we may get underneath a shower or two, a thunder shower, especially outside the city. We'll see if that develops as the day goes on. It has been a humid day, and temperatures have made a run close to 90 degrees. We haven't gotten there yet, not anywhere around here at least. And tonight we'll have a shower over the South Coast, Cape and Islands, lows of 70 in Boston, 60s, low 60s inland. Partly to mostly sunny tomorrow. The humidity will be out of here or mostly gone. 78 near the coast, 84 inland, and then sunshine around, low humidity on Sunday, 78 at the coast, and again, mid-80s inland, mid-80s or so as we get into Monday with a mix of sun and clouds. Right now, it is 88 degrees in Boston. When a hobby metal detector found himself with lots of free time in retirement, he decided to use it to give back. WBZ's Amanda Keene has the story of finding things that are lost.
2: Even just thinking of losing your wedding ring on the beach can put a pit in your stomach. But a man in Maine has been a vacationer's saving grace, thanks to his metal detector and the free time that retirement provides. Dennis Boothby lives in Saco, but he will travel. And he never hesitates to jump in his car with his metal detecting gear when he gets a frantic call from the beach, lake, or even once from the lawn of a wedding venue as the bride was waiting to walk down the aisle. Yes, really. It's worth every mile on his car to find that precious piece of jewelry.
3: There's all kinds of different emotions. Some people are jumping up and down, happy, clapping. Other people just break down totally and cry.
2: He doesn't ask for anything in return, just a bit of cash for tolls. And then he posts to his Facebook. He's actually got 10,000 followers and counting.
3: Truly something I feel great about doing in retirement. I wanted to stay busy and keep moving.
2: So far in July, he's averaging more than a recovery a day. Amanda Keene, WBZ, Boston's News Radio.
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4: Who is Mr. Fresh?
5: My friends and I all knew about Mr. Fresh. We talked about Mr. Fresh. We loved Mr. Fresh.
4: That's Dan Pashman. 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But back in the 90s, he was just another tough student getting coffee at Dunkin' in Medford. That's where he'd always see the same guy.
5: Who had a name tag on that said Mr. Fresh.
4: He'd say things like, what fresh and delicious products may I serve you today? 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
4: And he is awesome. If you want to know how I found him, there's a whole video about it at WBZ News Radio on Instagram and TikTok. Matt Shearer, WBZ, Boston's News Radio.
1: July is National Hot Dog Month, and unless you're Joey Chestnut, you might want to slow down. One health expert says there is such a thing as too many dogs. Dietitian Dr. Kristen Kirkpatrick with the Cleveland Clinic says hot dogs are okay on occasion, but shouldn't be part of the regular diet.
7: So yes, let's have that hot dog, and let's even dive into the bun. But maybe let's have some watermelon alongside it, which is high in lycopene. Let's look at having beans, which we know are high in fiber and protein.
1: Kirkpatrick suggests buying hot dogs with the least amount of ingredients in them and choosing all beef. 308 off to Wall Street. Erica Herskowitz is at Bloomberg, and hot dog, the markets are higher today.
8: Yeah, put some mustard on that one. Wall Street traders driving stocks slightly higher today, Ben. It's all in the countdown to earnings season. The Dow is up 199 points, the NASDAQ up 84, the S&P is up 32. Meanwhile, the fast rising costs of owning a home have some young Americans asking whether buying a house is still a good investment. Less than a quarter of Americans ages 18 to 39 say it is, compared with 38% of those over 60. Some real estate experts say homes are a worse investment for first-time buyers today because wages have not kept up with surging prices and ownership costs. I'm Erica Herskowitz, Bloomberg Business on WBZ, Boston's News Radio.
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9: Before blowing out the Patriots in Super Bowl 60, Seahawks head coach Mike McDonald reached out for advice heading into the big game. He told the Dan Patrick Show he called Mike Harbaugh and had a great conversation. Then he spoke to someone else.
10: Probably can't mention one guy that really helped us out that had some conflict of interest.
9: Patrick then followed up, trying to guess who this mystery person could be.
11: Bill Belichick.
10: I'm not that quick.
11: Oh, yeah, no. You wouldn't have a phone call.
10: I have had a beer with Coach Belichick, and that was pretty cool.
9: McDonald never revealed who it was, so I guess it'll just remain a mystery forever. But just a quick reminder, Seattle offensive coordinator Clint Kubiak was about to be hired as the head coach of the Raiders, who's partially owned by Fox broadcaster Tom Brady. Brian Antonelli, WBZ, Boston's News Radio.
12: 313, traffic and weather together, the Subaru retailers of New England. All-wheel drive traffic on the threes, brought to you by New England Spas. Where to, Rob?
13: And we'll start southbound on the expressway. It's jammed out of the O'Neill Tunnel down to a bus breakdown. It's in the right center lane, just as you make your way out of the O'Neill Tunnel. So stay over. State police are behind it, but stay over to the left or the very far right as you come out of the southbound O'Neill Tunnel. Beyond there, busy down to Columbia Road. Granite Avenue to the split. Northbound is heavy. Braintree into Ponson, again approaching the O'Neill Tunnel. Route 3 both ways. Busy in the Braintree area. Southbound, not too bad at the Sagamore. 25 East, some company at the Bourne. No major delays. 495 South is busy near 24. Northbound is slow near 95 in Mansfield. Out west of town, the Pike West has some reduced speeds around Newton Corner. Out to Route 16, and again approaching the 128 interchange out towards the Weston State Police Barracks, and again also heavy before 122 in Millbury out towards 290. Eastbound is heavy, Route 16 to Newton Corner, and from the Everett Street overpass all the way in towards the Prue Tunnel. Downtown, Sturrow Drive, delays starting around Soldiers Field Road before the BU Bridge onto Sturrow, and that continues all the way towards Leverett Circle, the lower deck back to Sullivan Square, busy on the Leverett Connector. The Tobin inbound is jammed on the loop ramp. Sumner Tunnel and the Ted Williams Tunnel West, heavy leaving Logan to the north. Route 1 is jammed after Route 16. 93 is slow, leaving the city from Assembly Square to Roosevelt Circle and Spot Pond up towards 128. And again, more pockets after 125 in Wilmington as you make your way up past 495. Rob Hacklin, WBZ. Traffic on the threes.
14: We're going to get a little more comfortable as we get into the weekend. We've had that humidity around. Today's temperatures
12: not as hot as yesterday, but still making a run toward 90 in a few spots, mainly mid to upper 80s. It's 88 right now in Boston. As we go into the evening, maybe a scattered thunderstorm, maybe a lingering shower over the South Coast, Cape and Islands. Temperatures near 70 in the city, low 60s inland. And as we get into tomorrow, the humidity starts to fade away. 78 near the coast, 84 inland. We'll repeat the whole process on Sunday with those comfortable temperatures. And then Monday will become breezy. It'll warm up a little. We'll get into the mid, maybe some upper 80s with a mix of sun and clouds.
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12: Good afternoon. I'm Ben Parker. Here are the five things you need to know at 3:16. A passenger allegedly attacked by their rideshare driver was dropped off at Logan Airport, then sent to the hospital with non-life-threatening injuries. The tall ships have started to arrive in the harbor ahead of Sail Boston this weekend. President Trump says Iran is willing and wants to talk about ending the war. Wildfires are raging across Europe. They've turned deadly now in Spain. Some new additions putting Plainville on the map. WBZ's Jay Willette has more.
14: Jeff Kinney, author of the Diary of a Wimpy Kid series, bought land in Plainville, and over the course of years, him and his wife Julie have opened up a bookstore, cafe, and now a beer garden on the same corner of South Street.
15: I love that it opens early at noontime when you're retired. It works out well.
14: It's bringing a thrum of life to the town. The Guild Gardens general manager, Maura Shea, tells me there's talk of a new restaurant across the street as well.
16: Basically building a bit of a town center. So yes, a restaurant is in the plans and just really kind of building a place for the community to come together. A bunch of different vibes. The bookstore is more of a kid-friendly place. This is a little bit more of an adult-friendly. We have the House of Pizza that's a great friends of ours, great neighbors.
14: Jay Willette, WBZ, Boston's News Radio.
12: The governor announcing new safety regulations in assisted living facilities across the Commonwealth. The legislation was inspired by the Gabriel House fire last year that claimed the lives of 10 residents in Fall River. The new recommendations include significantly stronger safety standards for not only fire safety, but also emergency preparedness and accountability across the industry. It builds on the oversight that already has been implemented since that fire. A 25-year-old North Shore man's do-it-yourself project has captured the imagination of millions of people who've been watching it all unfold. WBZ's Kendall Buell explains.
17: Jake Doggett's project of turning an old pontoon boat into a seaworthy houseboat soared in cost, monetary from an estimated 10 grand to 40, as well as blood, sweat, and tears.
18: The combination of poor planning and being overly optimistic.
17: Also swelling enormously, the audience watching the Hamilton Natives DIY adventure on social media. 43 million people for one video alone. People from all corners of the World Wide Web cheering on the vessel's maiden voyage.
18: Seeing so many different challenges get thrown at us and having to roll with the punches, I think that's very inspiring and empowering for people.
17: You can catch Jake's exploit yourself on YouTube, TikTok, Insta, and more. Just look up Salvage to Scenic. Kendall Buell, WBZ, Boston's News Radio.
12: New York City officials looking to reduce overcrowding on commuter trains in and out of Penn Station.
19: Manhattan Borough President Brad Hoylman Siegel is hosting a community town hall about running longer trains and reducing crowding at Penn Station, which is a terminal station. That means trains come in from one direction, unload, and board new passengers. Hoylman Siegel and other officials want to explore the cost and benefits of making Penn Station through running, which would let all trains from LIRR, Amtrak, and NJ Transit pass through. Amtrak Special Advisor Andy Byford is set to speak at the meeting that's set for Tuesday, July 14th at 5:30 p.m. In New York, I'm Natalie Migliori.
12: Troubles for Kia. A new recall for nearly 500,000 Tellurides has the company telling drivers to park their cars away from their homes. According to the recall, the SUVs could overheat because of an electric issue with the front power seat motor, and it could potentially cause a fire. Tellurides from 2020 to 2024 are impacted. Drivers should contact the local dealer for a free fix. Tall ships starting to dock in Boston Harbor at the start of Sail Boston, just a day away now. WBC's James Rojas is in the seaport.
20: The tall ships are coming. The tall ships are coming, and some have already arrived, including here in Boston's Fort Point Channel.
0: I have never seen this many tall ships in one place before. Most of Boston hasn't seen this many tall ships in this area before.
21: Nona Hunter with the World Ocean School arrived on the Dennis Sullivan after making a stop in New York City for the Sails 250 event.
0: So we're really excited to celebrate tall ships and sail training as a part of America 250.
21: The Dennis Sullivan will be docked this week right by the Moakley Courthouse, along with its neighboring tall ship, the Pride of Baltimore 2. In the Seaport District, James Rojas, WBZ, Boston's News Radio.
12: She's been a doctor, a pilot, even a news anchor. Now, Barbie's going somewhere new on a postage stamp.
22: I'm a Barbie girl.
23: Postal Service is partnering with Mattel on a collection of stamps featuring the iconic fashion doll through the years, dressed for 10 iconic careers, from soccer player to astronaut. The release coincides with the National Barbie Doll Collectors Convention, which is now underway in Austin, Texas. The Barbie Forever stamps will be available at post offices nationwide, starting on Saturday. I'm Daria Albinger.
12: Time for retirement for a music legend. He was the original Foreigner singer, went and had a good solo career, too. Lou Gramm's planning to retire from live performances at the end of the year. It's been more than 50 years for the singer. He says it's time to do some other things that he wants to do, like playing with the kids and tinkering with his cars while he still can. Though he thinks he still has more to give, he wants to go out on a high note. 321, we'll check traffic and weather together next.
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12: 323, traffic and weather together. The Subaru retailers of New England, all-wheel drive, traffic on the threes. We got some troubles we need to discuss, Rob.
13: Yeah, Ben, as you make your way out of the southbound O'Neill Tunnel, you'll see a bus broken down. It's in the right lane. Just as you make your way out of the O'Neill Tunnel, so it's in a tough spot. Traffic squeezing by over, and mainly stick to the left as you can as you come out of the O'Neill Tunnel. Looks like they do have a wrecker on scene, and state police are there. So that's blocking that right lane coming out of the O'Neill Tunnel. Then it's busy beyond there down to Columbia Road, Granite Ave to the split, northbound jam, Braintree into Ponset, and again approaching the O'Neill Tunnel. Route 3 south busy down into Braintree and Hingham. Northbound is slow through Braintree approaching the split. As we take a look at the ride on the Pike westbound, busy as you make your way by Newton Corner. And again, from Route 16 to the Weston State Police Barracks, and also heavy as you make your way out of North Grafton, out past 122 in Millbury, out towards 290. Eastbound is heavy from the Everett Street overpass in towards the Prue Tunnel, downtown Soldiers Field Road. Sturrow Drive, busy as you make your way by the BU Bridge. Then more delays from Kenmore and Sturrow East in towards Leverett Circle. The westbound side of Sturrow is heavy out towards the Hatchell area. Lower down of 93 backed out to Sullivan Square, jammed on the Leverett Connector. The Tobin inbound is slow approaching the City Square Tunnel. It's heavy leaving the airport in the Sumner Tunnel and the Ted Williams Tunnel West. Route 1 delays started Route 16 up to the Linfield Tunnel. Upper end of 128 is slow through Waltham and Lexington again. Out of Woburn as you make your way up into Linfield with a crash that was working 128 North near Salem Street. 495 South, getting reports of a crash near Route 38. And we're also just getting word of a disabled box truck in the right lane, Route 2 East near Route 126 in Concord. Rob Hakala, WBZ's Traffic on the Threes.
1: Time to check the 4-day WBZ AccuWeather forecast. Meteorologist Carl Erickson is with us. Looks like I won't have to change my shirt as often this weekend.
2: Yeah, that's right. Nice flush out of that humidity coming up here this weekend. It'll stay warm and humid, though, at least through this evening. That can lead to a spotty shower or rumble of thunder. Right now, not too much going on. It was a lone shower there just north of Peabody not too long ago, moving out to sea. But in the meantime, it stays rather humid through tonight. We're down to 70 for a low, then a nice drop off in that humidity tomorrow. Sunshine, a beautiful start of the weekend. High 78 near the coast, 84 inland, back down to 66 tomorrow night. And that beautiful weather in the Sunday as well. Sunshine with highs once again upper 70s at the coast, 84 inland, and warming up on Monday. Sunshine, some clouds, high 86, likely back in the 90s by Tuesday. I'm AccuWeather meteorologist Kyle Erickson, WBZ, Boston's News Radio.
1: All right, now we're at 86 in Beverly, 79 in Falmouth, it's 82 in Worcester, 83 in Fitchburg, and 88 degrees in Boston. 325, as we check New England business, they made their bones on the internet, and now Boston-based Wayfair is making a push with some more brick and mortar. Bloomberg reports plans to open a large showroom in Denver by the end of the year, and Wayfair will open stores in Cincinnati, Yonkers, New York, Fort Lauderdale, Florida, and Princeton, New Jersey next year. Already they sport a flagship store in Chicago, another one in Atlanta, and another in Columbus, Ohio. This is part of a multi-year effort to turn the business around following plunging profits post-pandemic. Today is National French Fry Day. Two countries say they invented them.
3: Belgium and France have been feuding for over a century over who invented the deep-fried potato slices. But we don't call them Belgium fries. And does it really matter who invented them? They're greasy, salty, and not good for us at all. A baked potato has 110 calories and is fat-free. A large order of McDonald's French fries is 510 calories and 27 grams of fat. But they're so good. So look for deals and consider today your cheat day. I'm Bree Tennis.
1: 326, taking a look out at Wall Street. Numbers are positive with just over a half hour to go till the closing bell. The Dow up 219 points. The S&P 500 up 33. NASDAQ up 81 points. Coming up on WBZ, a passenger attacked by their rideshare driver on the way to Logan Airport.
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12: 88 degrees in Boston at 3:30. Good afternoon. I'm Ben Parker. Here's what's happening. State police are looking for a rideshare driver who they say assaulted a passenger who they brought to Logan Airport this morning. Happened around 5:30. WBZ TV's Petty Commit tells us it's left others rattled.
18: Hundreds, if not thousands, of passengers take rideshares to Logan Airport every single day. And people we spoke with are really hoping this is just a one-off situation.
19: It's scary when you hear that stuff, for sure. Definitely not ideal.
20: I generally feel safe, safer than I expected when I first heard of the ride-sharing concept. And when possible, I ask for a woman driver.
18: We still don't know what led up to this reported assault. We don't know the name of the driver, but state police tell us this is all under investigation. We do know that the passenger is expected to survive.
12: State police say they've sent a be on the lookout bulletin to surrounding law enforcement agencies. President Trump says Iran wants to talk more about ending the war.
21: On social media, the president writes Tehran asked to keep talking and his administration agreed just 2 days ago.
22: I'm not sure I want to make a deal with him. We can play games, but I'm not sure I want to make a deal. Let's just finish the job.
21: This morning, he says the U.S. has told Iran in no uncertain terms the ceasefire is over. It's unclear how productive more talks aimed at ending the war can be, given the Strait of Hormuz's uncertain status, and that more attacks could undermine any commitments made during negotiations. Sagar Meghani at the White House.
12: President Trump's not going to sign that housing bill. It was supported across the aisle as a form of protest, he says, over his Save America Act not being approved. Legislation would require proof of citizenship to register to vote, as well as require voters to show photo ID in order to cast a ballot. Either way, that housing bill will become law regardless, because it has been 10 days since it got to the president's desk. Wildfires are raging across portions of Europe, fueled by hot weather and dry conditions. Wildfires in Spain have turned deadly.
23: The death toll has now risen to 12 people, and there are also 23 unaccounted for, according to local officials, in the region of Andalusia. It appears is basically, from what those officials are saying, that this is a fire that spread incredibly rapidly. It was caused, they believe, by an electricity wire or pylon or pole, basically, which had fallen. But many local residents in that very remote rural community were caught unaware.
12: That is ABC's Tom Sufi Burridge. Two transgender girls from New Hampshire who were among the first to challenge President Trump's executive order banning transgender athletes from girls' sports. The girls first filed a lawsuit in New Hampshire when the state banned them from the sport. And according to their attorney, the girls are pulling their lawsuit now. It comes as the Supreme Court's ruled in the president's favor and personal hardships for both. It's been hot around here this summer. Local restaurants, though, say folks are still doing the outdoor dining thing. Details coming up. 3:33, traffic and weather together. The Subaru Retailers of New England, all-wheel drive traffic on the threes. Lots of things to look at, Rob.
13: Yeah, Ben, we're just getting word of a new breakdown. This is 93, actually a crash. I should say 93 north in the area near 138 in Canton. So it's going to jam things back towards the interchange with 95. Also heavy beyond there as you make your way to Route 24 on 93 north. 93 south is heavy, Braintree to 24. 95 southbound is heavy from Mechanic Street down past 495 northbound is busy. 140 up to 95 southbound is slow near the lane drop after Route 24. Route 3 some company down at the Sagamore and Bourne, but on 25 East, but not too bad. Looks like some delays getting off Cape on 6 West and 28 North. Also some delays on Route 3 South. I should mention near Route 3A in Kingston. Northbound is heavy Union Street up to the split. The expressway southbound is jammed down to Columbia Road, Granite Ave to the split. Northbound is heavy Braintree and Aponsonic and approaching the O'Neill Tunnel. Downtown, the lower deck is back to Sullivan Square. Busy on the Leverett Connector. Tobin inbound is slow approaching the City Square Tunnel. Soldiersfield Road, Stroll Drive East. Delays start around the BU Bridge and towards Leverett Circle. Sumner Tunnel is heavy leaving Logan. The Ted Williams Tunnel West also filled in as well. North of town, Route 1 delays start at Route 16, 93. Northbound is slow leaving the city up to Roosevelt Circle. Then more delays on 93 as you make your way up past Route 62 up to 110. Getting reports of a breakdown, 128 northbound near the 93 Cloverleaf in Woburn. Rob Hacklett, WBZ's Traffic on the Threes.
1: We're going to get a little bit more comfortable for the weekend. We have had the humidity around. Temperatures today haven't quite made it to 90, but we're getting close. 88 in Boston, a few other spots into the upper 80s. And we may fire off a thunderstorm in a couple of isolated spots as we go through the rest of the afternoon and into the evening. We'll see what develops. Lingering shower toward the South Coast, Cape and Islands overnight. Otherwise, temperatures about 70 in Boston, low 60s inland, and then partly to mostly sunny tomorrow. The humidity starts to fade away, 78 near the coast, 84 inland, pretty much the same deal on Sunday and even Monday, as we may even pick up a few extra degrees with a mix of sun and clouds. Right now, 88 in Boston. Some restaurants in Waltham are reporting a good outdoor dining season thus far this year. WBZ's James Rojas with the story.
2: Here on Moody Street, open outdoor dining patios have their fair share of customers enjoying their hot meal on a warm day under some cool umbrellas. And restaurants like Pepino's Dosa are also enjoying the extra space for business. Savio Fernandez is a waiter and server.
3: So last week it was raining, so people sat out inside. But this time, this week, the weather is really very good, so everybody likes to sit outside and enjoy the food.
2: Down the road at another restaurant, Susan is just wrapping up her meal, and aside from trucks driving by,
8: isn't great, but they go by pretty quickly, so it's not such a bad thing.
2: She's been enjoying the whole outdoor experience.
8: Yeah, this was very good.
2: Some restaurants were late to open their outdoor dining patios back in May over issues with the application process. In Waltham, James Rojas, WBZ, Boston's News Radio.
1: It's coming back. The iconic Manhattan Henge returns to the Big Apple this weekend.
24: The setting sun perfectly aligning with Manhattan's street grid only happens a few times a year. This time it's happening at 8:20 p.m. Saturday. Top viewing locations are 14th Street, 23rd Street, 34th Street, and 57th Street. Those looking for the perfect picture are told to stand as far east as possible to watch Manhattan's buildings completely frame the sun as it sets over the Hudson River. In New York, I'm Natalie Migliori.
1: Cannabis-friendly mom videos go viral. Addiction experts aren't so sure how helpful it is.
25: We're using this as a tool.
26: Texas mom of two and content creator Rachel Gibbs says cannabis doesn't check her out of motherhood, but rather helps her to check in and quiet the static in her head. And she says its impact on parenting her 3 and 5-year-old kids has been tremendous.
25: I can get down on their level. I have more patience. It's calmed the nerves down.
26: Videos tagged by so-called canna moms or garden moms have racked up millions of views across social media. Addiction specialists suggest it shouldn't be thought of as a harmless alternative to alcohol.
1: Well, that is ABC's Dr. Tara Narula. A challenge coming from the group who is trying to repeal recreational marijuana. This time it's the validity of signatures they got to get on the ballot. An objection filed with the state's highest election official's office disputes the signatures that were filed in support of the ballot question. According to the filing, many signatures were, quote, obtained through fraudulent means and weren't genuine. 3:38, off to Wall Street we go. 22 minutes till the closing bell. Erica Herskowitz, looks like we're going to land this thing strong.
27: Yeah, for sure, Ben. Investors driving stocks slightly higher today in the countdown to earnings season as the market parses the latest developments with the war in Iran. Right now, the Dow is up 187 points, the Nasdaq up 90, and the S&P is up 34. Meanwhile, Meta is violating the European Union's digital laws because Instagram and Facebook have addictive designs. That's according to a preliminary report today from the European Commission, which found the tech company didn't consider the risks when adding features like infinite scrolling scrolling, push notifications, and personalized recommendation systems. If the findings hold, Meta could face fines of up to 6% of its annual revenue. Meta rejected the report, arguing it didn't take into account significant steps the company's taken to protect children. I'm Erica Herskowitz, Bloomberg Business on WBZ, Boston's News Radio.
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7: Winners of 6 straight and 11 out of their last 13, the Red Sox continue their road trip tonight with the first of 3 against the Mets at 7:15.
8: Yeah, it's important. I mean, I think the conversations around that were knowing where we were getting at in the season, that we have to have that happen to get ourselves in a spot where, you know, you look up and say we're right in the thing, and we've done that, but one more series to go. We got to keep going.
7: That was interim manager Chad Tracy, and his Sox are back in the thing. Because of their current play, they're only 2.5 games back for the final wild card spot in the American League, and they've jumped multiple teams in the standings.
9: Yeah, I think there's never a doubt we'd find it. Just took some time, and we're clicking. The chemistry's really good. The vibes in the clubhouse are awesome, and we're just playing winning baseball right now.
7: That was Caleb Durbin talking to Nesson. Brian Antonelli, WBZ, Boston's News Radio.
10: 3:43 as we check traffic and weather together. The Subaru Retailers of New England all-wheel drive traffic on the threes. Rob Hackala, where would I not want to be this afternoon?
11: Ben, Route 1 northbound leaving the city. We're just getting reports of a crash. It's right around the curve near Carter Street in Chelsea. Route 1 on the northbound side. Fire arriving, state police, and it looks like the right lanes are blocked. In fact, it looked like only just the one left lane was getting by around that curve. One left lane only leaving the city, so maybe best to avoid that right now. It's jammed up through there, and then more delays from before Sergeant Street up to the Linfield Tunnel. If you do leave on 93, that's heavy as you make your way from Assembly Square up towards Roosevelt Circle, and then more delays from Spot Pond up towards the 128 Cloverleaf, but that will probably be the best option for now. now until they get the crash out of the way. Coming into the city, the lower deck is back to Sullivan Square, busy on the Leverett Connector. Route 1 southbound coming over the Tobin Bridge is slow approaching the City Square Tunnel. Soldiers Field Road, Storrow Drive East, heavy from around the BU Bridge all the way in towards Leverett Circle. Sumner and Ted Williams Tunnel West, heavy leaving Logan. Mass Turnpike westbound is heavy from before Route 16 out to the Weston State Police Barracks, and then again more delays from before 122 in Millbury out towards 290. Eastbound is heavy from the Everett Street overpass in towards the Prue Tunnel. North of town, upper end of 128, delays from Route 9 as you make your way up through Lexington, and then again from Route 38 in Woburn up into Linfield. Rob Hacklett, WBZ's traffic on the threes.
10: All right, a pretty decent weekend's shaping up for us. We're going to get through the rest of this day. We've been humid. Temperatures haven't quite made it to 90, but certainly into the mid to upper 80s for most of us this afternoon. And we could get underneath the thunder shower in a few places as we go into this evening. A shower later over the South Coast, Cape and Islands. That should do it. 70 in Boston for the low 60s most likely inland. And then tomorrow, lower humidity, sunshine around, temperatures upper 70s to mid 80s depending on where you are. Inland will be warmest. And then Sunday, pretty much the same deal. And even Monday, we may get above 85 in a number of spots with a breeze around and some sunshine.
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10: Good afternoon. I'm Ben Parker. Here are the five things you need to know at 3:46. A bipartisan housing bill will become law at midnight, even though the president's refused to sign it. He's been protesting his voter registration regulations being denied. Although Graham Plattner suspended his campaign in Maine, still he's not technically out of the race. He says he intends to file the proper paperwork to get out of the race on Monday. Keep an eye on the mail in the next week or so. Vote-by-mail applications being sent out in Massachusetts to registered voters. Nurses continue to stay on the picket lines. No new talks have surfaced in that union battle with Mass General Brigham. It's a devastating loss for Boston's cycling and transportation community.
12: Louisa Gagg, a 36-year-old transportation planner at Boston City Hall, was fatally struck by a truck while riding her bike on Tremont Street near Roxbury Crossing. Gagg spent her career to make Boston streets safer for cyclists. She was a key architect of the city's Blue Bikes expansion and a longtime advocate for Vision Zero, Boston's commitment to eliminating traffic fatalities. Boston Mayor Michelle Wu called her a bright light and said she was absolutely devastated. Stated by the news, the Suffolk County DA's office is investigating, and cycling advocates are calling on the city to fast-track street safety improvements immediately. Jay Willett, WBZ Boston's News Radio.
10: Robots helping to save lives.
13: For the first time, surgeons at UC San Diego have operated through humanoid robots, removing gallbladders in two procedures on pigs, a key step before any human trials. The robot is 5 feet tall, with a head and arms, and kind of looks like a human. Surgery fits anywhere a person can, and that's the point. Researchers say robots like Sergi could one day help ease staffing shortages in hospitals, starting as an assistant, handing tools and cleaning up.
10: That is ABC's Sophie Flay. A strained healthcare fund in Massachusetts may get some help from horse racing.
14: In what's seen as a potentially huge shakeup to state gambling laws, the House has unanimously passed a plan to allow for historical horse racing at the racetrack-turned-betting centers at Suffolk Downs and Raynham Park. Those are electronic gaming machines that play old races without letting the bettor know exactly what race it is. The casinos are against it, but it's not just their competitors that could benefit. There would be a 2.5% tax on wagers going straight to the crucial fund that reimburses hospitals and health centers for treating low-income and uninsured patients. That safety net already faces a $300 million shortfall, and with federal changes, it could double in 2 years. The changes are all part of an economic development bill, which now goes to the Senate. Madison Rogers, WBZ, Boston's News Radio.
10: A dog attack leaves a Chelsea woman looking for answers. WBZ's Kyle Bray with details.
15: A Chelsea woman is furious after her service dog was mauled by a large off-leash dog. This happened on Chestnut Street last Monday. Liza Henriquez says she was walking her dog Snoopy when a large dog latched onto him. She tried to fight him off. Her dog was left stitched up and bandaged and will have to have one of his front legs amputated. Henriquez says she's frustrated with how Chelsea police handled the incident. She claims people saw the dog back home with its owner. Police say the dog has been seized by animal control for a mandatory quarantine. Kyle Bray, WBZ, Boston's News Radio.
10: The state of New Hampshire tightening restrictions around CDL driver's licenses in an effort to improve safety. The state was given a nearly $8 million grant in order to implement a new commercial driver's license program. It will follow new national safety standards, ensuring anyone who is applying for a CDL has the right training to keep people safe. What's in a name? Well, it depends what your name is. One in five Americans say they'll judge someone based on their first names.
16: That's not my name. Two of the names those people are most judgmental about, Karen and Chad. Karen drew the most negative reactions in a survey by Talker Research, no doubt for its use as a moniker for a stereotypical type of belligerent woman. Chad, often used online to describe a super confident male, was second. The survey also found Gen Z is the most likely to judge someone based on their name.
17: Call me by your name and I'll call you by mine.
16: I'm Michael Kastner.
10: His name is Anthony Hopkins, and at one time, he wanted to be a concert pianist. Then he caught the acting bug. Now, Hopkins returns to his first love with a new classical music single.
18: Bracken Road is featured on the Oscar-winning actor's upcoming album, Life is a Dream. It's a collection of music he wrote over six decades, performed by conductor Gustavo Dudamel and the Philharmonia Orchestra. It'll be released August 21st on Decca Classics. I'm Matt Mattinson.
10: A slow start for the live-action adaptation of Moana. At the box office, the film took in $4.5 million from Thursday previews. It's expected to take in between $60 and $65 million in its first weekend, $1 million, that is. Though some are now projecting that it'll be closer to $40 million by the time all is said and done. Evil Dead Burn took in more than $2 million in previews last night, and A24 and Olivia Wilde's The Invite is set to take in about $5 million over the weekend. 351, we'll check traffic and weather together next.
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1: 353, traffic and weather together. The Subaru retailers of New England, all-wheel drive traffic on the threes. Looks like north of the city we got some problems cooking, Ross.
2: Yeah, Ben, it's going to be heavy now leaving the city most of the way over the Tobin Bridge as you make your way Route 1 northbound to a crash in the right lanes after Carter Street in Chelsea. Then more delays from Sargent Street up to the Linfield Tunnel. So a lot of tough going there on Route 1 to the north. 93 northbound is slow as you make your way around Assembly Square up towards Roosevelt Circle. And then from Spot Pond up past 128 up into Wilmington. And then more delays from Dascom Road in Andover as you make your way up towards 213. The ride on 128, reduced speeds from Route 16 heading up through Lexington. And then again from around the area near Wynn Street in Burlington up towards Salem Street and Walnut Street in Linfield. Southbound side of 128 is slow through Lexington heading down into Waltham. Downtown, the lower deck is back to Sullivan Square, busy on the Leverett Connector. Sterl Drive is backed up towards Kenmore on the eastbound side, actually almost back towards the BU Bridge again on the eastbound side. Southbound Expressway heavy down to Columbia Road, and again from East Milton down to the split. Northbound is jammed, Braintree to Neponset, again approaching the O'Neill Tunnel. 93 North, we had a crash near 138 in Canton. 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Rob Hackle at WBZ's Traffic on the Threes.
1: Carl Erickson now with a check of the 4-day WBZ AccuWeather forecast.
3: A spotty shower or thunderstorm around through early this evening. Otherwise, partly cloudy and remaining humid through tonight. And the lows dipping to near 70 in Boston. Low 60s for some of the cooler inland suburbs. Plenty of sunshine for tomorrow. You'll notice a drop off of the humidity for a nice start of the weekend. Highs ranging from the upper 70s near the coast, 84 further inland. Clear tomorrow night, back down to 66. And just as nice on Sunday. Plenty of sunshine. Highs again 78 at the coast, 84 inland. And warming up on Monday, sunshine and patchy clouds, high 86. Heating up into Tuesday, highs back into the 90s. I'm AccuWeather meteorologist Kai Erickson, WBC, Boston's News Radio.
1: Right now it is 87 in Taunton, 81 in Marshfield, 87 in Lincoln, and 88 degrees in Boston. 3:55. Noah Kahan's back at Fenway Park tonight, third of four shows, but he's not the only option for music fans in Boston.
4: Big night on the Boston music scene. Shakira, Shakira. At the Garden. This is the first Shakira show in Boston since the Fenway stage issues last summer. Remember that? It forced a dramatic last-minute cancellation. This will also be Shakira's first Boston show in nearly 20 years. Amazing, right? Think about that. And then there's more.
5: Long way down to the place where we started.
4: You got Sarah McLachlan at the Pavilion. Beautiful night in the Seaport for that, I would say. And if you're into something a little bit more intimate with some great harmonies, you might want to head on over to The Burn in Somerville.
5: Use it wisely, my.
4: 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Other Brother Daryl touring behind their new album, Hey Ya Hey.
5: That takes time.
4: Drew Mulholland, WBZ, Boston's News Radio.
5: That takes some.
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1: The Backstreet Boys will headline the after party following the Formula One Heineken Las Vegas Grand Prix on November 21st. You can be there if you want. 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Coming up on WBZ, it's maybe hot out today, but it looks like a beautiful weekend coming up. 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

0: 88 degrees in Boston at 4 o'clock. Good afternoon. I'm Ben Parker. Here's what's happening. Another pretty hot and humid day, but the end is near. End of the heat.
1: We are going to be expecting a cold front to swing south and also east of town later on this evening. You're already featuring some hefty amount of clouds outside right now and a really good chunk of humidity levels as well.
0: That is WBZ-TV meteorologist Jason Michael also watching for the potential of some thunderstorms as we go through the evening hours. Mayor Wu issued a heat advisory for the city through today. She's been encouraging residents to take advantage of pools and splash pads that are open and to take breaks when you're able. It's due to become law at midnight. President Trump, though, says he won't be signing it, the Housing Affordability Bill.
2: The 21st Century Road to Housing Act would exempt certain projects from environmental reviews, expand financing for affordable housing, and restrict large institutional investors from owning more than 350 single-family homes. It passed in both houses with scant opposition. But President Trump says he won't sign it, quote, in protest of the Senate's refusal to pass the voter ID and citizenship requirements of the Save America Act. If he doesn't veto the bill by midnight, it will become law without his signature. That sort of thing hasn't happened in nearly a decade.
0: That is ABC's Stephen Portnoy. He's out of the Senate race in Maine, but not officially yet. Graham Plattner says he'll officially be withdrawing his Senate bid on Monday after suspending that bid earlier this week due to allegations of sexual assault that he denies. There are a number of Democrats lining up to be the party's new nominee. Whoever that is will take on Republican incumbent Senator Susan Collins in November. Boston set to welcome the world's famous tall ships tomorrow. WBZ's Mike Macklin reports the parade of sail ushers in one of the biggest tourist events in the city's history.
3: The tall ships parade of sail will showcase more than 50 majestic sailing vessels from around the world. Many of the 2-, 3-, and 4-masted sailing ships from seafaring's past are still active as training vessels for their nation's Navy. Admiral John Gubbleton is the chairman of the U.S. Navy's Atlantic Fleet.
4: They all have a great tale to tell. And don't forget, these tall ships are all like leadership classrooms. So they're all young people who are just getting their start in service to their respective nation.
3: The tall ships will sail into Boston Harbor past Castle Island, the Seaport District, the Boston Waterfront, East Boston, and the North End, turning around off Charlestown and making their way to their berths where they'll welcome visitors over the next 5 days. In Boston Harbor, Mike Macklin, WBZ, Boston's News Radio.
0: Sailing into your mailbox soon. Voting by mail applications. Voters interested in voting by mail in this year's state primary and state election should be getting the official vote by mail application soon. The Secretary of State's office says, as required by state law, each registered voter in the Commonwealth will receive a pre-addressed postage prepaid application. It can be used to apply for mail-in ballots for the upcoming fall elections. Coming up on WBZ, the World Cup may be over for Boston, but it's not over till it's over. 4:03, traffic and weather together. The Subaru Retailers of New England, all-wheel drive traffic on the threes. That's what we say about the afternoon commute, Rob. It's not over till it's over.
5: Oh, that's a good thing to say, yeah, Ben. It's going to be a while, especially with Route 1 on the northbound side where we had a crash after Carter Street in Chelsea blocking the two right lanes. Traffic's jammed right from 93 and the loop ramp, and then more delays beyond there up from Route 60 up to the Linfield Tunnel. The drive time right now from leaving the city from 93 up to the Linfield Tunnel on Route 1 is about 50 to 51 minutes for your drive time. Leaving the city on 93, that's slow from around Assembly Square up towards Roosevelt Circle and then Spot Pond up past 128 and then again out of Andover up towards 213. Let's check out the upper stretch of 128. Jack Hart, Needham Bank Traffic Drone Report.
6: Rob, and we're taking a look at Route 128 heading southbound right now, coming through the Danvers area, heading into Peabody. We've got some pretty solid traffic from Endicott Street right down past Andover Street, Route 114, and then heavy down to about Centennial Drive. Things open up, a little bit sluggish through the Wakefield area on the southbound side. Now northbound from Route 28 and Reading, right up through the Linfield area, we've got some absolutely solid traffic getting through there. Going to take you some time. Things ease out, and then once you get onto 128 heading northbound and Route 95, things look okay. I'm Jack Hart with the Needham Bank Traffic Drone Report.
5: Southbound Expressway is about 22 minutes, leaving the O'Neill Tunnel down to Braintree. Northbound's filled in, 33 minutes, Braintree to Boston, Route 3. Busy in Braintree, especially on the northbound side. It's a little heavier in Route 3. 93 north, we had a crash clearing near 138 in Canton. Pike westbound still dealing with delays around Route 16 out towards the Weston State Police Barracks. And then again out of North Grafton out towards 290. Rob Hackla, WBZ's Traffic on the Threes.
0: We're not really seeing anything on the

0: radar right now, but don't be surprised if there's a rumble of thunder, perhaps in a couple of spots, a thunder shower, and maybe a shower toward the South Coast, Cape and Islands as we go through the evening. Most folks will probably stay dry. 70 in Boston overnight, low 60s inland. Tomorrow, it's a nice day if you're going to sail Boston or, well, really anything else. The low humidity with temperatures 78 near the coast, 84 inland. Sunday, pretty much a carbon copy with the lower humidity hanging around. Monday will warm up a little into the mid, maybe upper 80s. Looks like 90s may get back in here as next week unfolds. Right now, 88 degrees in Boston. Spice up your taste buds at a local Caribbean festival kicking off this evening and running through Sunday. 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
0: Well, the event, by the way, runs from 6 tonight till 10 o'clock and continues Saturday and Sunday. After yesterday's win in Foxborough, France is now off to their third straight World Cup semifinal. So, with the U.S. already eliminated, here's a question. Should Bostonians jump on the bandwagon of the team that's been staying in their backyard?
2: Every day, the Four Seasons Hotel is mobbed with local soccer fans looking to get a glimpse at the French national team and its stars, who have called the hotel home since the tournament started. Ragu walks by every morning just in case the team is out and about.
3: I know they're staying at the Four Seasons, so might as well take my chances to see if I can get an autograph.
2: And with folks here getting swept up in the French frenzy and the U.S. being out, should fans in Boston be rooting for France to win it all?
3: Definitely. I am a big France supporter. As I say, allez les bleus. Go the Blues.
2: Remy is here from France, and of course he agrees. But he says this team is unlike other French teams in the past because of the bond that they have.
4: To see people like them playing as a kids, like kids, like friends, it's really... It makes us really sensitive, so we are really, really in love with this team.
2: He also liked my idea of giving France a duck boat parade if they win. From Back Bay, Kyle Bray, WBZ, Boston's News Radio.
0: There is World Cup soccer going on this afternoon. Quarterfinals matchup in L.A. We've got Belgium and Spain halftime. The score is tied at 1. A lot of eyes were watching when Team USA got eliminated from the World Cup this week. For the first time, a U.S. television audience for a World Cup match topped 50 million viewers. Combined numbers for Monday's U.S.-Belgium match on Fox, Telemundo, and Peacock was viewed by 50.1 million people. That shatters earlier estimates. 4:08 as we head off to Wall Street. Erica Hershkowitz is at Bloomberg. We have sewn up the week, and we've done it with a win.
5: Yeah, Ben, stocks end the week on a high note. Investors gearing up for a strong earnings season while looking past geopolitical tensions. The Dow gained 150 points, the Nasdaq up 75, the S&P ahead 32. Meanwhile, President Trump says he will not sign that bipartisan housing bill that limits institutional investors from buying too many homes into law because lawmakers have not approved his controversial voter ID bill. But the 21st Century Road to Housing Act, which had overwhelming support from both sides of Congress, will become law tomorrow. Unless Trump issues a veto. I'm Erica Hershkowitz, Bloomberg Business on WBZ, Boston's News Radio.
0: 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We found an unlikely hero in Maine.
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20: The Red Sox continue their road trip tonight with the first of three against the Mets. And with the Sox winners of six straight and 11 out of their last 13, could this surge actually be a bad thing for them in the long run?
21: If it continues, seemingly inhibit them from trading Wilson Contreras and Sonny Gray and anyone else they might want to. In that sense, Aroldis Chapman would be another one. Maybe Contreras, not so much. But in that sense, yeah. If they don't make the playoffs at that point and you've kept these guys and didn't get value for them, in a sense, you have set yourself back.
20: That was The Athletic's Ken Rosenthal on Foul Territory TV today, adding the Sox are going to have a decision to make.
21: Craig Breslow, he's been under the gun all season long. And I am sure he wants this team to play as he envisioned after he fired Cora.
20: Brian Antonelli, WBZ, Boston's News Radio.
0: 413, traffic and weather together. The Subaru Retailers of New England. All-wheel drive traffic on the three is negotiating a Friday afternoon commute, Rob.
22: Yeah, tough ride north of town. Ben, we had a crash blocking a couple of lanes near Carter Street in Chelsea. The good news, that is gone. It still looks like a tough ride, though, leaving the city as you make your way on that loop ramp up and over the Tobin Bridge. That is still jammed solid. Then more delays starting before Route 60 up to the Linfield Tunnel. 93 on the northbound side. You've got reduced speeds coming out of Somerville up to Roosevelt Circle again from Spot Pond as you make your way up towards right up into Wilmington, and then more delays from Dascom Road up towards 110. Let's check out the upper end of 128 and 95. Jack Hart with the Needham Bank Traffic Drone Report.
23: Well, thank you, Rob. We've got some heavy traffic right now. Why don't you come off Route 93 up in the Woburn area, heading into the Wakefield area. Once you get past Route 28, you get some pretty solid traffic right into Linfield. Things start to taper off a little bit there. Now, on the southbound side of Route 128, from just about Endicott Street down through just about down to Centennial Drive right now. Solid traffic. Once you get beyond that, things open up. I'm Jack Hart with the Needham Bank Traffic Drone Report.
22: Hike westbound, it's heavy from 128 out to the Weston State Police Barracks, and then delays out of North Grafton for several miles out to 290. Getting reports of a new crash, 495 northbound in the left lane near 119 in Littleton. The expressway southbound jammed out of the O'Neill Tunnel down towards the gas tank. And then more delays as you make your way from East Milton down to Braintree. Northbound is heavy from Braintree up to Neponset, again approaching the O'Neill Tunnel. Rob Hackla, WBZ's Traffic on the Threes.
0: pretty nice weekend heading our way. We've had a pretty nice day today. I mean, if you can deal with the humidity and temperatures making a run toward 90 degrees. But we're going to cool down a little bit as we head into the weekend and, more importantly, get rid of that humidity as well. We may get a thunder shower in a couple of random spots as we head through the evening, and maybe a shower or two over the South Coast, Cape and Islands, but that's about it. 70 for the low in Boston tonight, low 60s inland, and then the humidity starts to vanish. And tomorrow gives us partly to mostly sunny skies, temperatures upper 70s near the coast, mid 80s perhaps inland. Sunday looks like the same deal, and we're going to start to see things warm up again as we get into next week. In fact, we may be talking about 90s by the middle of next week.
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0: Good afternoon. I'm Ben Parker. Here are the five things you need to know at 4:16. President Trump ousting the remaining three members of a federal election commission, though legal, Democrats are raising alarms. Nurses at Brigham and Women's Hospital on day three now, out of work after picketing caused Mass General Brigham to lock them out for 5 days. A passenger at Logan Airport says they were assaulted by their rideshare driver on the way to the airport this morning. After a multi-town police chase, an alleged drunk driver was arrested in New Hampshire. The World Wide Web was watching as a 25-year-old Hamilton man launched a houseboat that a lot of social media commentators thought would never float. WBZ's Kendall Buell has the story.
1: As their project, building a luxury houseboat out of a pontoon craft pulled from the bottom of a river, got harder and harder, costlier and costlier, Jake Doggett and his childhood friend thought about walking away. But Jake was reminded of something his grandfather Gigi always said.
2: Anything starting is worth finishing.
1: And so the boys saw the project through from concept to its inaugural launch, something Gigi, 2 months before he passed away, was able to see. The moment caught on one of Jake's viral videos documenting the epic journey.
2: I think his genuine joy and love really shines through as he exclaimed, "It's floating, Jacob, it's floating!" It brings me to tears every time.
1: And to those viewers, the tens of millions who have tuned in from around the world,
2: saying, "Wow, look what's possible. I'm going to go do that thing I've been talking about." That really lights up my world.
1: Salvage to Scenic can be found on all major social media platforms. Kendall Buell, WBZ, Boston's News Radio.
0: He was allegedly on a boat, but he was not supposed to be. A Tingsboro man facing legal troubles after allegedly taking a police boat onto Lake Muskupic and ordering several people to leave. The name of the man involved has not been released. He'll be summoned to Lowell District Court. He's charged with impersonating an officer. Police say they were first called to the lake in Tingsboro Wednesday evening for a report of an unauthorized individual operating the Tingsboro Police Marine Unit. Responding officers say they found the 63-year-old operating the police boat with its lights activated. Governor Maura Healey speaking out after President Trump denies the state's request for a major disaster declaration following the brutal winter.
3: Governor Healey says she is deeply disappointed by the decision, and she's calling on President Trump to, quote, do his job after public works crews and communities worked around the clock to help people recover from some of the worst winter storms in decades. The governor says she intends to appeal the decision. The declaration would provide federal assistance to help people recover from storm impacts. Matt Phipps, WBZ, Boston's News Radio.
0: A lot of people have done it. Maybe you have lost a piece of jewelry at the beach. If you have, there may be hope. A retired man from Maine has made it his mission to find and return those lost baubles, bangles, and beads.
4: Some people pray to St. Anthony when they've lost something. But on the beaches of Maine, it's St. Dennis. Dennis Boothby is a hobby metal detector who has now turned into the answer to hundreds of prayers. In his retirement, he created a Facebook page, The Ring Finders of Maine. All you have to do is call Dennis on his cell. He'll drive out to you to search for your missing rings, car keys, hotel keys, whatever else you may have lost in your pockets. The only thing he asks for in return is some cash for tolls and gas. But that's because this Saco native is driving all over the state.
24: I've been from York Beach down all the way up to Head Beach on Hermit Island and up near Pompano Beach State Park.
4: But it's worth every mile he drives.
24: You can hear the emotion in the voices and see it in their faces, and it just gives me goosebumps. It's just, the best feeling in the world.
4: In just the first few days of July, he made more than 11 recoveries. Amanda Keene, WBZ, Boston's News Radio.
0: After losing 7 of their last 10 and 11 of their last 14, Yankees fans might be happy to see something else going on at their stadium. Jay-Z is moving into Yankee Stadium for the weekend. Mr. Z will perform 3 concerts at the house that Ruth built starting tonight, running through Sunday. The Jay-Z 30 shows celebrate the 30th anniversary of his debut album. Where do you turn when you're looking for something fresh? Or how about someone fresh? WBZ's Matt Shearer apparently is the fresh finder.
5: When Dan Pashman was a student at Tufts in the 90s, more often than not, the guy serving his coffee at Dunk's in Medford wore a name tag reading Mr. Fresh.
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0: It is July 10th. It's Friday. Maybe you don't think so, but it came fast. Maybe you can't. Singer, songwriter, lead singer of Rascal Flatts, Gary LaVox, is 56 today. He played on the television show Chips, Sergeant Cottrell. Actor Robert Pine is 85 today. He's Woody's kid. Folk singer Arlo Guthrie is 79 and celebrating with someone?
9: With you.
0: With me? Oh, that's so nice. Singer Jessica Simpson is 46 today. He played for the Red Sox for a couple of seasons in the 1990s. Baseball Hall of Famer Andre Dawson is 72. He played for the Patriots for a hot minute. Former NFL wide receiver Antonio Brown is 38 today. Actress Fiona Shaw is 68. Actress Sofia Vergara is 54. Actress Jackie Chung is 47 today, and actor Wyatt Russell's 40. For 22 with you, we'll check traffic and weather together next.
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0: 423, traffic and weather together. The Subaru Retailers of New England all-wheel drive traffic on the 3s. We've got a lot of people leaving. We got a lot of people trying to come into town for concerts, and that's all just a mess, Rob.
30: Yeah, it certainly is, Ben. We'll start downtown Stura Drive. Eastbound is busy after the BU Bridge and past Kenmore, and then more delays coming in from just before its tunnel, and it's going to be heavy and slow all the way in towards Leverett Circle. Westbound side is heavy out towards getting out towards Kenmore. The lower deck back to Sullivan Square, jammed on the Leverett connector. It looks busy as well. Still leaving Logan, especially through the Ted Williams Tunnel westbound. Sumner Tunnel is heavy at the exit, and of course jammed in the O'Neill Tunnel. Let's take a look at the ride to the north on Route 1. Jack Hart, Needham Bank Traffic Drone Report.
23: Well, thank you, Rob. You know, heading up Route 1 for over the Tobin Bridge, doing okay. Then you get up by just about Sergeant Street and in the Revere area. Got some solid traffic there. We had a crash up by Route 60 a little bit earlier, and that's out of the way. It continues heavy until you get past the merge with Route 99. And then after that, you get some slow-moving traffic right up through the Linfield Tunnel. And then once you get up past the traffic signal in Peabody, things kind of look okay. I'm Jack Hart with the Needham Bank Traffic Drone Report.
30: Upper end of 128 is busy see from the Pike up into Lexington. Again, as you make your way to Burlington, up through Linfield, southbound is jammed out of Danvers down into Peabody. 495 northbound, we had a crash near Route 2A in Littleton. You're jammed back to Route 2. And as we take a look at the expressway,

0: Southbound jammed down to Columbia Road. And again, from Bryant Ave to the split, northbound is jammed Braintree up to Neponset, again approaching the O'Neill Tunnel. Also, the southbound side of the expressway just getting rid of another delay near the gas tank. Rob Hackla, WBZ's Traffic on the Threes.
1: A check of the four-day WBZ AccuWeather forecast brought to us by Parkway Honda and Toyota of Boston. Here's Carl.
2: A spotty shower or thunderstorm around through the rest of today into early this evening. Otherwise, it remains humid tonight with a partly cloudy sky, lows near 70 in Boston, low 60 in some inland suburbs. Partly to mostly sunny, turning nice and less humid tomorrow, with highs topping off in the upper 70s near the coast, 84 further inland. Clear tomorrow night, low 66, and beautiful weather on Sunday. Sunshine with that humidity remaining low. Highs again 78 at the coast, 84 inland, and sunshine and patchy clouds on Monday. Breezy and very warm in the afternoon, high 86. I'm AccuWeather meteorologist Kai Erickson, WBZ, Boston's News Radio.
1: If you're looking for some of those showers or thunder showers, you're going to have to look pretty hard this afternoon. We got a couple little pops on the radar. That's about it. So not much cooking right now. We'll keep you updated if stuff does start to bubble. 88 right now in Norwood, 86 in New Bedford. Leominster's at 83. It is 88 degrees in Boston.
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4: Jeff Kinney, author of the Diary of a Wimpy Kid series, bought land in Plainville, and over the course of years, him and his wife Julie have opened up a bookstore, cafe, and now a beer garden on the same corner of South Street.
5: I love that it opens early at noontime when you're retired. 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
4: It's bringing a thrum of life to the town. 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
6: Basically building a bit of a town center. So yes, a restaurant is in the plans, and just really kind of building a place for the community to come together. A bunch of different vibes. 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We have the House of Pizza. That's a great friends of ours, great neighbors.
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1: Wall Street had a winning day to end the week. The Dow up 150 points, the S&P 500 up 32, the NASDAQ gaining 75. Coming up on WBZ, the president making an election commission change. The Democrats are raising the alarm.
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10: 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I'm here to talk to you about a serious heart condition that's often missed, ATTR cardiac amyloidosis. 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
1: -85 degrees in Boston at 4:30. Good afternoon. I'm Ben Parker. Here's what's happening. The three remaining members of a bipartisan federal commission that tests and certifies voting machines has been removed by President Trump, though a legal move Democrats are crying foul.
15: Stood up to help states update their voting systems after the 2000 Florida recount, the Election Assistance Commission certifies equipment and offers guidance to state officials. It's meant to be bipartisan. An aide says the president has the right to remove officials who, quote, may not be totally aligned with the important task of securing America's elections and ensuring every legal vote is counted. Top Senate Democrat Chuck Schumer calls the firings a brazen attempt to seize control of elections months before the midterms.
1: That is ABC's Stephen Portnoy. It's not going to get a presidential signature, but a bipartisan housing affordability bill is set to become law.
16: It's the most sweeping effort in decades to address housing costs, but the president's refusing to sign it in protest of Congress not passing a strict voter ID bill.
17: We want to keep America great. And we will do so by approving the Save America Act,
16: which does not have enough support to pass. The president was to sign the housing bill 2 weeks ago, but scrapped it.
18: He's petulant, he's angry, and he looks ridiculous.
16: Top Senate Democrat Chuck Schumer. The president's refusal is boosting GOP concerns about addressing rising costs in an election year. The housing bill will become law either way. The president had 10 days to veto it, but chose not to. Sagar Meghani at the White House.
1: 3 days and counting for thousands of Brigham and Women's nurses there, still locked out. The lockout came after a one-day strike by nurses on Wednesday. The Massachusetts Nurses Association says there are no new negotiations scheduled. A passenger at Logan Airport's expected to survive after they say they were attacked by a rideshare driver.
19: State police tell us that once that passenger got out of the vehicle, they made their way into Terminal C here with visible injuries, told officers that they had just been assaulted by the rideshare driver and was taken to the hospital. This incident happening at around 5:30. State police say the victim was traveling to Logan Airport and was reportedly assaulted prior to drop-off. Once the victim got out of the car, the rideshare driver left the scene, and police say they are still looking for them.
1: That is WBZ-TV's Penny Commit. Coming up on WBZ, get the bug spray out, a mosquito-borne illness found now in Boston. 4:33, traffic and weather together. The Subaru retailers of New England, all-wheel drive, traffic on the threes. What gives, Rob?
20: Ben, we'll start with the Pike. It is still a tough ride in a lot of areas. The westbound side, not too bad leaving the city. That's some good news here, getting out towards 128. Then you've got delays out through the west end stretch, and then it starts about 5 miles before you get to 122 in Millbury. Just on the brakes out of North Grafton all the way out towards 290. We had reports of a crash working in the left lane in the stretch between 146 and 290. Eastbound at disabled bus blocking the shoulder eastbound after the Charlton Service Plaza as you back before 84. Also, it is tough eastbound on the Pike from Route 16 to Newton Corner, and then again from the Market Street overpass all the way in past Holston, Brighton into the Prue Tunnel. New problems on the expressway. Jack Hart, Needham Bank Traffic Drone Report.
21: Well, thank you, Rob. You know, you come out of the Tip O'Neill Tunnel, you've been in some heavy traffic for a little while, and then you're going to get some heavy traffic again. We've got a two-car crash southbound Route 93, the expressway by Neponset. That's helping to back things up pretty solid right through the Savin Hill area. Slow getting to that point, though. Once you get beyond that, things open up until you get down to just about Furnace Brook Parkway, heavy into the Braintree split. Now, northbound, solid traffic from the Braintree merge right up to Neponset area. Looks like that left lane crash is slowing things down there a little bit. Then things things open up. I'm Jack Hart with the Needham Bank Traffic Drum Report.
20: Route 3 South busy in Braintree again as you make your way out of Pembroke into Duxbury. 128 southbound busy through Dedham. More delays on 93 from 95 in Canton. Route 24, 95 south is Jam Mechanic Street in Sharon down past 495. North of town, Route 1 north delays from Sargent Street up to the Linfield Tunnel. Upper end of 128, still some slowdowns through Waltham and Lexington again out of Burlington. Heavy up through Linfield. Southbound is slow out of Danvers down into Peabody. Rob Hackle, WBZ's traffic on the threes.
1: All right, we're bubbling up a couple of things here on the radar. Nothing really worth writing home about, but nonetheless, a couple of sprinkles, spritzes, a shower. About South Worcester, that's about it, down toward the 290 area, not a big deal. And also not really a big deal, but a little bigger deal. We've had this little cell that pushed across parts of Hull. It's just north side of Hingham. May get into Cohasset soon as well. Again, this is not a big deal, but it might be if you get underneath it. And as we head through the evening, we'll start to see a few bubble-ups of showers and or thunder showers in some spots. Temperatures 70 in Boston overnight, low 60s inland, partly to mostly sunny tomorrow, and the humidity is going to go away as well. So it'll be a nice, comfortable day. 78 near the coast, 84 inland, pretty much the same deal for Sunday. Looks like another warm-up coming in for next week. We turned the wind around in Boston. We were into the upper 80s for quite some time, but now the wind's out of the east at 13 miles an hour, and it's 76 degrees at Logan. It's mosquito season, and now West Nile virus has been detected in Boston.
0: The Boston Public Health Commission confirming that West Nile has been detected in a recent mosquito sample in Jamaica Plain. There has been no confirmed human cases yet, but it does confirm a trend where West Nile is being discovered earlier than usual, as it is in other parts of the country. People over the age of 50 are at higher risk from developing severe illness if they contract West Nile through a mosquito bite. Jay Willett, WBZ, Boston's News Radio.
1: Alfresco dining is hitting a high note in Waltham. It's a good season so far for the restaurants that are serving outdoors.
2: After stumbling out the gate, outdoor dining on Waltham's Moody Street appears to have hit its stride.
22: Very nice. Of course, it's warm, but there's a nice breeze.
2: That's Susan, who just finished enjoying a meal at a local restaurant. Now, it was back in May when several other establishments ran into some red tape in the permitting and application process and missed the Memorial Day weekend. But since then, businesses like Pepino's Doza have been doing great. Savio Fernandez is a server and bartender there.
23: A lot of customers like to sit outside, and they are really enjoying the food and the outside decoration that we have done over here. So they are really enjoying the flowers, the gardens, the table, everything.
2: Last week, restaurants were washed out by the rain, but this weekend's forecast is looking much better. In Waltham, James Rojas, WBZ, Boston's News Radio.
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1: Or maybe more like good night, sunshine. That iconic Manhattan henge returning to New York City this weekend.
25: The setting sun perfectly aligning with Manhattan's street grid only happens a few times a year. This time it's happening at 8:20 p.m. Saturday. Top viewing locations are 14th Street, 23rd Street, 34th Street, and 57th Street. Those looking for the perfect picture are told to stand as far east as possible to watch Manhattan's buildings completely frame the sun as it sets over the Hudson River. In New York, I'm Natalie Migliori.
1: If I stand in Europe, will that be easterly enough? 4:38, let's head to Wall Street, shall we? We ended the week very nicely. Erica Herskowitz is at Bloomberg to break it down for us.
26: Yeah, Ben, stocks closed higher on a high note to end the week as investors are gearing up for a strong earnings season while looking past geopolitical tensions. The Dow gained 150 points, the Nasdaq added 75, and the S&P was up at 32. And it's the largest ever initial public stock offering by a foreign country in the U.S., and it is off to a great start. Shares of the South Korean memory chip maker SK Hynix, which raised $26.5 billion from American investors for its shares to trade here, closed ahead today nearly 13%. I'm Erica Herskowitz, Bloomberg Business on WBZ, Boston's News Radio.
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4: Before blowing out the Patriots in Super Bowl 60, Seahawks head coach Mike McDonald reached out for advice heading into the big game. He told the Dan Patrick Show he called Mike Harbaugh and had a great conversation. 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
4: 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Brian Antonelli, WBZ, Boston's News Radio.
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9: 4:43, traffic and weather together. 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Where exactly would you like to take us first, Rob?
10: Yeah, Ben, we'll start with the downtown. Ryan still dealing with delays. Sturrow Drive East after the BU Bridge as you make your way in towards Kenmore, getting over towards Fenway. The westbound side is heavy after the Hatch Shell heading over to Kenmore and Fenway. We also have delays. Sturrow Drive East from the Longfellow Bridge into Leverett Circle. The lower deck is slow as you make your way onto the Zakim Bridge. Still busy in the Leverett Connector, both ways. Tobin outbound is busy on the loop ramp and seeing delays both directions in the Ted Williams tunnel. Still dealing with delays on the expressway. Jack Hart, Needham Bank traffic drone report.
11: Well, thank you, Rob. You know, you come out of the Tip O'Neill Tunnel and you have some solid traffic right down in the Ponset. We've been working with a two-car crash down there. It's in the left lane and just in that area. And once you get beyond that, you know, you're in pretty good shape. You can get down to the Braintree. Split slows down a little bit. But the northbound side is a result of that crash. Solid traffic from the Braintree merge right up to the Ponset. The point of that crash, it's a left lane crash. Once you get beyond the Ponset, though, on the northbound side, things okay. Heavy into the tunnel northbound. I'm Jack Harp with the Needham Bank Traffic Drone Report.
10: North of town, 93 North, getting reports of a crash in the breakdown lane near Assembly Square, and then reduced speeds up to Roosevelt Circle again, approaching the Cloverleaf up towards, as you make your way up into Wilmington, and then again coming out of Andover up towards 110. Route 1 delays start after Route 16, or actually closer to Sergeant Street now, up to the Linfield Tunnel. 128 delays as you make your way north of the Pike up through Waltham and Lexington, again out of Burlington. Very heavy from the Cloverleaf up into Linfield. Pike westbound is slow out through Weston. More delays, 5 miles before 122 in Millbury out towards 290. Eastbound, very heavy from the Market Street overpass into the Prue Tunnel. Rob Hackler, WBZ's traffic on the threes.
12: There isn't all that much cooking on the radar, but we could get under a shower or a thunder shower in a couple of places as we head through the evening. The active spots right now, there's a one cell that's right near Cohasset.

0: just kind of following the coastline, may get down to Scituate, could hit Norwell. We'll see. It's not that big of a cell, and there's another cell out in the Worcester area, actually, just south of Worcester. This is right around the I-90 and 395 area, so that's down toward south Worcester, really, and maybe almost into Millbury at this point, but it's not doing much, but it's there, just in case you are. And as we head through the evening, we will start to cool down, low 60s inland, 70 in Boston. Tomorrow, lower humidity, and Sunday as well, for that matter. Temperatures both days in the upper 70s near the coast, mid-80s inland. Looks like a warm-up's coming back for next week, where we could be talking about 90s again.
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0: Good afternoon. I'm Ben Parker. Here are the five things you need to know at 4:46. The tall ships heading into Boston now, ahead of this weekend's Sail Boston event. Mail-in ballot applications for registered voters in Massachusetts will soon be arriving in your mailbox, according to the Secretary of the Commonwealth. A man allegedly impersonating a police officer in Tingsboro drove a police boat on a local lake, and now he's facing charges. A bus strike in the Merrimack Valley could soon end, as an agreement has been reached. Governor Maura Healey's office announcing a plan to aid North Shore clammers whose flats were closed this month when a Haverhill sewage leak spilled millions of gallons of wastewater into the Merrimack River. WBZ's Kendall Buell has the tale.
2: In dispersing the $300,000 aid package, the state will look at what affected clammers have reported pulling in the previous 3 years, averaging it, and making up the shortfall this year. State Senate Minority Leader Bruce Tarr represents the affected North Shore communities.
3: This is a very straightforward, very simple program that will have an incredibly positive impact.
2: Maureen Woodman of Woodman's of Essex cheered at the news. She says the closures coming just before the Independence Day holiday could not have come at a worse time for her local suppliers.
4: For them to lose a week in July is like losing a whole month's salary for the average person.
2: Earlier this week, the state rescinded the closure caused by the Haverhill sewer debacle. However, flats remain closed until Monday due to the rain received earlier in the week. It takes half an inch of precipitation to close flats for 5 days. From Essex, Kendall Buell, WBZ, Boston's News Radio.
0: A man shot to death by federal agents in Houston this week had lived in this country for more than 3 decades, but he was not documented. The Department of Homeland Security says the 52-year-old father of three wasn't the intended target of an enforcement operation that ended his death.
5: This is Jim Ryan. ICE claims that Lorenzo Salgado Araujo fled from officers and tried to run over an agent Tuesday before he was shot to death. Lorenzo Salgado isn't buying it.
6: My dad was a hardworking man, a family man, who wanted nothing more than to put food on the table and to watch his sons achieve the American dream.
5: ICE agents don't have body-worn cameras. A DHS spokesperson blames funding interruptions caused by, quote, back-to-back Democrat shutdowns. Jim Ryan, ABC News.
0: State lawmakers weighing a new kind of bet, using horse racing to fund health care. WBC's Madison Rogers explains.
7: Part of the new economic development bill passed by the House this week is a unique gamble, changing state gambling laws to allow for historical horse racing, where races that already happened are replayed on machines. It's something developers at Suffolk Downs have been pushing, and it could also come to Raynham Park, though it's passed the House over protests from the state's casinos. Part of the justification is a 2.5% tax on wagers, which would go straight to the state's Health Safety Net Trust Fund, the crucial but struggling fund reimbursing hospitals and health centers for treating low-income, uninsured, and underinsured patients. State officials fear with federal changes, that fund will face a $600 million deficit in 2 years. This could help close that gap. Madison Rogers, WBZ, Boston's News Radio.
0: Lots of things can be addictive. The European Union says Facebook and Instagram are designed to be that way.
8: The European Union is accusing Meta of designing Facebook and Instagram to get people hooked, especially children. And it's demanding that Meta disable what it calls key addictive features, such as infinite scrolling and autoplay of videos. The EU's charges against Meta platforms are part of its investigation under the Digital Services Act, and it threatens hefty fines if tech platforms don't protect internet users. Meta says the preliminary findings do not recognize the steps the company has already taken to protect teens. It says its teen accounts automatically protect minors and put parents in control. I'm Donna Water.
0: After taking Thursday off, Noah Kahan plays night 3 of his 4-night stand at Fenway Park. WBZ's Jamal Holland with more.
9: This has been quite a thing to see. Noah Kahan just taken Boston by storm.
10: Drag you back down.
9: Yeah, with tickets it's so tough to get. People have been taken to the streets around Fenway just to be a part of it all. Singing, dancing, great to see. In some of the high-rises around Fenway, people have been holding rooftop parties just to get a glimpse of Noah Kahan. And even if you aren't a diehard fan, he's kind of a tough guy not to like. Modest fellow. And as one social media user put it, we made the right guy famous. And that guy is ready for two more epic Fenway shows. Noah Kahan tonight and tomorrow at Fenway Park. Drew Mulholland, WBZ, Boston's News Radio.
0: If you're hungry for more Hunger Games, dinners served. All five Hunger Game movies will be returning to theaters later this summer. A new entry in the franchise called Sunrise of the Reaping is set to come out on November 20th. And to get fans reacquainted, Lionsgate Films will be re-releasing the original Hunger Games starting September 3rd. 4:51, we'll check traffic and weather together next.
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0: 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You got something to say, Rob?
16: Yeah, Ben, 290 eastbound reports of a crash prior to 495 to watch out for. The westbound side of 290 also jammed up as well. We've got delays from Main Street as you make your way to downtown Worcester on the westbound side. Pike westbound, some delays in Weston, and then it's going to be heavy and slow, starting about 5-6 miles before you get to 122 in Millbury. So coming out of North Grafton, and it's sluggish out to 290. Eastbound, heavy 84 to the Charlton Service Plaza. Then tough, Route 16 to Newton Corner. And again, from that Market Street overpass past Alston Brighton in towards Fenway. That's going to be tough. Sturrow Drive, both ways is jammed over towards the Kenmore-Fenway area. As you make your way over towards the area east and westbound, is going to be jammed on Sturrow Drive getting over towards Fenway for the evening concert. The lower deck is slow approaching the Zakim. Still jammed on the Lever Connector in both directions. Troubles on the expressway. We've had them. Jack Hart, Needham Bank traffic drone report.
17: You ain't kidding, Rob. Traveling southbound out of the city, we've got some solid traffic still coming out of the Tip O'Neill Tunnel, and we don't even get a break. It's solid right down to a two-car crash in the Ponset area, and that's in the left-hand lane. And once you get beyond that, you're in okay shape in the southbound side of the expressway. Northbound, though, that left-lane crash is really tying things up from just about the Braintree merge right up to Neponset. It's going to take a good while. You're going to get a break free of that. We did have a disabled vehicle just before the Tip O'Neill Tunnel on the northbound side. That's out of the way, but still sluggish in into the tunnel from there. I'm Jack Hart with the Needham Bank Traffic Drone Report.
16: And 95 dealing with a tough ride from Mechanic Street down past 495. Rob Hackle at WBZ's Traffic on the Threes.
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18: Remaining warm and humid through the rest of the day with a spotty thunderstorm. Otherwise, aside from a lingering evening shower toward the south coast, Cape and Islands, are drying out tonight with some cloudiness, low near 70 in Boston, low 60s for the coolest inland suburbs. Partly to mostly sunny, cooler and less humid tomorrow. A nice start to the weekend. Highs ranging from 78 near the coast to 84 inland. Mainly clear tomorrow night, low 66. Nice and sunny on Monday as that humidity stays low. Highs again 78 at the coast, 84 inland, and sunny to partly cloudy on Monday, breezy and very warm, high 86. I'm AccuWeather meteorologist Kai Erickson, WBZ, Boston's News Radio.
0: If you're in Scituate right now, you may be seeing a shower or two. There's a little cell that's been kind of bouncing down the coastline there. Nothing major, but nonetheless, it's there. There's another little cell out in South Worcester County, out towards the Milbury-Grafton area. That could get into Northbridge soon. Again, these are little tiny pop-ups. Not much going on, really, overall, unless you're under one. It cooled off in Boston. We were in the upper 80s earlier today. Then the wind came out of the east, and now it's 76 in the city, but still 87 in Norwood, 87 in Concord, 85 degrees in New Bedford. Worcester checking in at 82.
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0: 456. Disney was looking to make a splash, but not so fast.
20: The live-action adaptation of Moana is off to a slow start at the box office, with the film making $4.5 million from Thursday previews last night. Early forecasts had the movie making as much as $80 million at the domestic box office in its opening weekend. Expectations then fell to 60 to 65 earlier this week, and now some are projecting the Disney film to make closer to $40
21: million. What? Is there something in my teeth?
20: Meanwhile, Evil Dead Burn picked up $2 million from previews last night and is expected to make between $15 and $20 million in its debut. Also seeing a wide release is A24's The Invite, and it's set to make around $5 million. Then Minions and Monsters is looking to add between $17 and $22 million in its sophomore outing. Brian Antonelli, WBZ, Boston's News Radio.
0: Do you, by chance, like to get caught in the rain? If you like pina
22: coladas. Yeah, and getting caught in the rain. Sing it.
0: No, never mind. Great day for pina coladas. Maybe not so much for getting caught in the rain. Today, July 10th, is National Pina Colada Day. It honors the sweet rum-based cocktail. In case you were wondering, translated from Spanish, pina colada means strained pineapple. A reference to the pressed and strained pineapple juice used in the drink. 4:57 coming up on WBZ. Another hot weekend ahead of us. The city of Boston has been warning residents to stay cool. Well, nature's going to help with that.
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24: When a loved one passes away, the mark they leave isn't measured by titles, possessions, or milestones. It lives in quieter places, in the strength someone found because this person had faith and encouraged them, in the kindness they showed when no one was watching, in the patience they practiced, in the love they gave freely. 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

0: I do have a few pop-up showers on the radar this afternoon. One of them down around Scituate, another out in southern Worcester County. That's about it. Not much really cooking, though more stuff could bubble up as the afternoon goes on. We'll keep you updated. France is on to the semifinals at the World Cup, and with them calling Boston home for the tournament, here's a question. Should the city be rallying behind France to win it all?
1: With the U.S. out and teams with strong local support like Brazil and Cape Verde eliminated as well, many local soccer fans find themselves without a team. So why not root for France, the squad that's sort of become the unofficial home team here in Boston? Jose agrees.
2: Yeah, if your team's out, then you might as well root for France.
1: Gilda is still salty France eliminated her team, Paraguay, but she's still rooting for France. She thinks having the team here could set a great example for young soccer players.
3: They have such a good attacking line and just overall team, so it's really good for the kids to see those types of skills, go home, practice in their backyard, and just aspire to be to that level of greatness in the future.
1: And if they do go all the way and win the World Cup, should Boston throw them a duck boat parade?
3: I would love that. Put them on the duck boat, put them through the Charles. I think that would be a great idea.
1: From Back Bay, Kyle Bray, WBZ, Boston's News Radio.
0: By the way, France is going to play next Tuesday in the semifinals, and they now know who they'll play. It'll be Spain. Spain beating Belgium this afternoon in the quarterfinals, 2-1. If you prefer to vote by mail, keep an eye on your mailbox in the next week or so. Massachusetts is sending out applications to your home to get a mail-in ballot for the primaries in September. If you prefer to rock an I voted sticker, the primary is also allowing in-person voting early and, of course, regular election day at the polls. President Trump has made his push into an effort to reshape the U.S. voting process as the midterms loom.
4: President Trump is making another move in his bid to expand influence over how U.S. elections are conducted. The president's fired members of the Election Assistance Commission, a bipartisan body tasked with helping state and local officials. It distributes federal grants, oversees voting system tests, and maintains national voter registration forms. The president's removed the body's two Democrats, and its GOP member resigned. The moves come after the Supreme Court gave the president new authority to oust independent agency board members. Sagar Meghani at the White House.
0: Coming up on WBZ, you like hot dogs? How many? Maybe you shouldn't eat as many as you are. We'll see. 503, traffic and weather together. The Subaru retailers of New England, all-wheel drive, traffic on the threes. Certainly no eating hot dogs while you're stuck in traffic, Rob.
5: No, not advised, Ben, that's for sure. And on the expressway southbound, it is going to be tough. The good news is we did have those earlier incidents gone now, but it's just volume southbound out of the O'Neill Tunnel down towards Columbia Road. And then more delays as you make your way from Furnace Brook down to the split. Still pretty heavy in spots, though. A little bit of company around the gas tank as well from earlier troubles. It's about 25 minutes from Boston down to Braintree. The northbound side, 35 minutes from Braintree to Boston. Jam from the split up to the gas tank and again approaching the O'Neill Tunnel. Route 3, some pockets in Braintree again coming out of Marshfield down into Duxbury and Kingston again around Route 44. Not too bad at the Cape Bridges. Let's check that ride south of town at 95. Jack Hart, Needham Bank Traffic Drone Report.
6: Well, thank you, Robin. I'm going to relish the ride down there. Just after Mechanic Street and the once you get into the Foxborough area, things start to slow down heavily, and then they're pretty solid right down past Route 495, continuing down to just about as you get into the Attleboro area and traveling on Route 495 northbound and southbound approaching Route 95. We've got some heavy delays now. 495 northbound heavy back to Route 140, and on the the northbound side. On the southbound side, it's back to about Route 1. I'm Jack Hartley. The Needham Bank Traffic Drone Report.
5: North of town, Route 1 delays start before Route 60 up to the Linfield Tunnel. 93, some reduced speeds up through Somerville, again around Roosevelt Circle. Also heavy around the Cloverleaf, heading up into Wilmington. And again, 495 to 110, 128 on the northbound side. Reduced speeds through Waltham. And then again, tough through Lexington. And then more delays before Route 38 in Woburn up into Linfield. Rob Hackla, WBZ's Traffic on the Threes.
0: All right, not much going on in terms of precipitation, although we do have a couple of little pop-up cells that have tried to to wreak a little havoc, and basically that's what it's done, a little. Down towards Scituate, there's a cell that's popped up and has started riding the coast. So if it stays on its trajectory, it may get down to Marshfield and Duxbury. We'll see as the afternoon goes on. But that's just a little cell, so just a little perhaps rain. Some rain out into central Mass, too, south central, down toward Millbury, Grafton, Northbridge. That cell came out of south Worcester a little earlier, so it's about all that we're

0: having. A couple of little cells popped up in Connecticut and Rhode Island. But again, this is really a hit or miss, and probably most of us will be missed by any pop-up showers or thunder showers as we go through the afternoon and evening. Later tonight, 70 in Boston, low 60s inland. Tomorrow, you'll notice a difference. It will be less humid. Temperatures in the sunshine will be 78 near the coast, 84 inland. Looks like the same deal for Sunday. So a nice weekend overall with lower humidity. We may get creeped back into the humidity and the heat as we get into next week. 90s, not out of the question later in the week. Right now, we're at 76 degrees in Boston. When a metal detector hobbyist found himself with a lot of free time in retirement, he decided to use it to give back. WBZ's Amanda Keene with his story of finding things that are lost.
1: Even just thinking of losing your wedding ring on the beach can put a pit in your stomach. But a man in Maine has been a vacationer's saving grace, thanks to his metal detector and the free time that retirement provides. Dennis Boothby lives in Saco, but he will travel. And he never hesitates to jump in his car with his metal detecting gear when he gets a frantic call from the beach, lake, or even once from the lawn of a wedding venue as the bride was waiting to walk down the aisle. Yes, really. It's worth every mile on his car to find that precious piece of jewelry.
2: There's all kinds of different emotions. Some people are jumping up and down, happy, clapping. Other people just break down totally and cry.
1: He doesn't ask for anything in return, just a bit of cash for tolls. And then he posts to his Facebook. He's actually got 10,000 followers and counting.
2: Truly something I feel great about doing in retirement. I wanted to stay busy and keep moving.
1: So far in July, he's averaging more than a recovery a day. Amanda Keene, WBZ, Boston's News Radio.
0: Maybe fittingly, the month of July is National Hot Dog Month. And if you like hot dogs, sure, enjoy a few, but not too many. Dietitian Dr. Kristen Kirkpatrick with the Cleveland Clinic says hot dogs are okay on occasion, but they shouldn't be a regular part of the diet.
3: So yes, let's have that hot dog and let's even dive into the bun. But maybe let's have some watermelon alongside it, which is high in lycopene. Let's look at having beans, which we know are high in fiber and protein.
0: Kirkpatrick suggests buying hot dogs with the least amount of ingredients in them and choosing all beef ones. Paging Joey Chestnut. 5:08, off to Wall Street, ending the week strong. Erica Herskowitz is at Bloomberg. Not a bad finish.
4: No, that's right, Ben. Stocks closed higher as investors are gearing up for a strong earnings season. Banks report on Tuesday. And while looking past geopolitical tensions, we got some gains. The Dow was up 150 points. The Nasdaq added 75. And the S&P was up 32 today. Meanwhile, Apple is suing OpenAI for trade secret theft, accusing the company of a coordinated campaign to steal information about upcoming products. Apple says OpenAI encouraged its employees to share information, components, drawings, and other material related to upcoming products to develop its own suite of devices. Apple's demanding that OpenAI cease its practices, destroy any proprietary material, and redesign upcoming products so they don't include any of its technology. According to the lawsuit, more than 400 former Apple workers now work at OpenAI. I'm Erica Herskowitz, Bloomberg Business on WBZ, Boston's News Radio.
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4: Winners of 6 straight and 11 out of their last 13, the Red Sox continue their road trip tonight when they play the first of 3 against the Mets.
5: Yeah, it's important. I mean, I think the conversations around that were knowing where we were getting at in the season, that we have to have that happen to get ourselves in a spot where, you know, you look up and say we're right in the thing, and we've done that, but one more series to go. We got to keep going.
4: That was interim manager Chad Tracy, and his Sox are back in the thing. Because of their current play, they're only 2.5 games back for the final wild card spot in the American League, and they've jumped multiple teams in the standings.
6: Yeah, I think there's never a doubt we'd find it. Just took some time, and we're clicking. The chemistry's really good. The vibes in the clubhouse are awesome, and we're just playing winning baseball right now.
4: That was Caleb Durbin talking to Nesson. Brian Antonelli, WBZ, Boston's News Radio.
7: 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Where are we going, Rob?
8: And we'll start with the update on the Pike here first. On the westbound side, looks pretty good until you get out towards 128 in Weston. We have some delays there out towards the Weston State Police Barracks, and then more delays about 4 to 5 miles before 122 in Millbury out to 290. Eastbound still heavy, 84 to the Charlton Service Plaza, against low spots Route 16 to Newton Corner, and then very tough from before the Market Street overpass in past Alston, Brighton. That's jammed heading in towards the Fenway Prue Tunnel area. Downtown, still very tough getting over to Fenway for this evening's concert. Soldiers Field Road, Storrow Drive East is jammed before the BU Bridge towards Fenway. Westbound side, you've got delays after the hatch shell out towards Fenway. Also slow Storrow Drive East from in its tunnel past the Longfellow to Leverett Circle. The lower deck of 93 is slow in from Sullivan Square, busy on the Leverett Connector and in the Ted Williams Tunnel West. Southbound Expressway heavy down to Columbia Road, again at the split. Northbound is jammed, Braintree to Neponset. Let's check out the ride south of town on 95. Jack Hart, Needham Bank Traffic Drone Report.
9: Well, thank you, Rob. You know, you're coming off Route 93 and 95 in Canton. You're in okay shape through Canton down through into the Sharon area. Then you get down to Mechanic Street and Fox Row. Solid traffic on the southbound side right down to Route 495 and just a little bit beyond. Northbound side is looking okay. Now, traveling on Route 495 heading northbound from just about Route 140 in Mansfield, heading up to 95, that's pretty solid right now. That's about a two-mile stretch right there. And traveling on the southbound side of 495 from Route 1 ahead in the Foxborough area, right down to Route 95, we've got some pretty solid traffic. I'm Jack Harvin, the Needham Bank Traffic Drone Report.
7: Rob Hackler, WBZ's Traffic on the 3s.
10: All right, we have the heat and humidity around today. Temperatures have cooled in Boston. We're right near the shore because the wind turned around and came out of the east. So we're in the upper 80s in Boston, and then all of a sudden we're in the mid-70s. So that's where we sit now at Logan, 76 degrees. But we are still in the 80s, even some upper 80s around much of the area. And we're watching a couple of cells of rain, really, probably showers popping up in a few places here as we go through the afternoon. This is not a widespread outbreak. And the most active one that we were watching had been putting a little rain down on Scituate. It's moved just offshore, so this might be the end of that cell, but there's a few other sprinkles and showers around, so don't be surprised if you see one. Don't be surprised if you don't. A couple of cells off into South Worcester County putting a little bit of rain down there in Doug Northbridge. So we'll watch the skies for you. You can watch the skies yourself too. And a few people may get under that shower or two as we go into the evening. Later on tonight, it's just some lingering clouds. Temperatures about 70 in Boston, low 60s inland, and then the weekend looks nice. Low humidity, sunshine, upper 70s at the coast, and the mid 80s inland.
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10: Good afternoon. I'm Ben Parker. Here are the five things you need to know at 5:16. A passenger was allegedly attacked by a rideshare driver today and dropped off at Logan Airport. They went to the hospital with non-life-threatening injuries. Tall ships starting to arrive in the harbor ahead of Sail Boston this weekend. President Trump says Iran is willing and wants to talk about ending the war. In Europe, wildfires are continuing to rage. It's turned deadly in Spain. Some new additions in Plainville. WBZ's Jay Willette checking things out.
1: Jeff Kinney, author of the Diary of a Wimpy Kid series, bought land in Plainville. And over the course of years, him and his wife, Julie, have opened up a bookstore, cafe, and now a beer garden on the same corner of South Street.
11: I love that it opens early at noontime when you're retired. It works out well.
1: It's bringing a thrum of life to the town. The Guild Gardens general manager, Maura Shea, tells me there's talk of a new restaurant across the street as well.
12: Basically building a bit of a town center. So yes, a restaurant is in the plans and just really kind of building a place for the community to come together. A bunch of different vibes. The bookstore is more of a kid-friendly place. This is a little bit more of an adult-friendly. We have the House of Pizza that's a great friends of ours, great neighbors.
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10: Governor Healey announcing new safety regulations in assisted living facilities across the Commonwealth. The legislation was inspired by the Gabriel House fire a year ago that claimed the lives of 10 residents in Fall River. Now, the new recommendations include significantly stronger safety standards for not only fire safety, but also emergency preparedness and accountability across the industry. A 25-year-old North Shore man's do-it-yourself project captured the imagination of millions of people who've been watching it all unfold online.
13: Jake Doggett's project of turning an old pontoon boat into a seaworthy houseboat soared in cost, monetary from an estimated 10 grand to 40, as well as blood, sweat, and tears.
14: A combination of poor planning and being overly optimistic.
13: Also swelling enormously, the audience watching the Hamilton Natives DIY adventure on social media. 43 million people for one video alone. People from all corners of the World Wide Web cheering on the vessel's maiden voyage.
14: Seeing so many different challenges get thrown at us and having to roll with the punches, I think that's very inspiring and empowering for people.
13: You can catch Jake's exploit yourself on YouTube, TikTok, Insta, and more. Just look up Salvage to Scenic. Kendall Buell, WBZ, Boston's News Radio.
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16: 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We loved Mr. Fresh.
17: That's Dan Pashman. 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But back in the 90s, he was just another tough student getting coffee at Dunkin' in Medford. 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
16: Who had a name tag on that said Mr. Fresh.
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17: That is until Mr. Fresh disappeared.
16: We were all crestfallen.
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17: And he is awesome. If you want to know how I found him, there's a whole video about it at WBZ News Radio on Instagram and TikTok. 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
10: The tall shops and tall ships, they're all coming to Boston. And they're starting to dock, the ships are, not the shops, at the start of Sail Boston, which is now just a day away. WBZ's James Rojas has more from the seaport.
19: The tall ships are coming, the tall ships are coming, and some have already arrived, including here in Boston's Fort Point Channel.
20: I have never seen this many tall ships in one place before. Most of Boston hasn't seen this many tall ships in this area before.
19: Nona Hunter with World Ocean School arrived on the Dennis Sullivan after making a stop in New York City for the Sails 250 events.
20: So we're really excited to celebrate tall ships and sail training as a part of

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1: The Dennis Sullivan will be docked this week right by the Moakley Courthouse, along with its neighboring tall ship, the Pride of Baltimore 2. In the Seaport District, James Rojas, WBZ, Boston's News Radio.
2: He's saying goodbye. Maybe the last time. He was the original Foreigner singer, Lou Gramm, planning to retire from live performances at the end of this year. In addition to Foreigner, he had a very successful solo career as well. It's been more than 50 years for Gramm. He says it's time to do some other things he wants to do, like playing with his kids and tinkering around with cars while he still can. 521, we'll check traffic and weather together next.
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7: 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Lionel Messi will look to increase his lead in the race for the Golden Boot. Messi leads the tournament with 8 goals, and U.S. Soccer says star Christian Pulisic suffered a microfracture in his right leg during the Americans' loss to Belgium.
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2: 5:23 as we check traffic and weather together. The Subaru retailers of New England, all-wheel drive, traffic on the threes. We're not out of the woods yet, Rob.
8: No, Ben, not yet. On that upper end of 128, still dealing with delays before Route 38 in Woburn, and it's heavy and slow up towards Walnut Street in Linfield. Route 1 on the northbound side is slow from Route 60 as you make your way up to past Lynn Street, and then again more delays as you head up from before the Lynn Fells Parkway, heading up towards the Linfield Tunnel. 93 northbound is slow approaching 128. 128 on that upper end again, mainly slow out of Woburn up to Linfield. Downtown, the lower deck is back to Sullivan Square, busy on the Leverett Connector. The Sumner Tunnel looks jammed all the way through. Ted Williams Tunnel West is jammed. Sturrow Drive, both ways, heavy and slow. In fact, the Soldiersville Road eastbound side is jammed from River Street all the way onto Sturrow towards Kenmore, getting over to that Fenway concert. Westbound side is slow after the hatch shell out towards Kenmore. Still dealing with a tough ride in spots on the Pike, Jack Hart, Needham Bank traffic drone report.
9: It's all right. That's right, Rob. We've got some coming out of downtown on the westbound side of the Mass Pike. You know, you're doing okay. You're not alone, but everybody's at or about the speed limit. Did you get about 4 or 5 miles west of Route 495? Then we got some slow-moving traffic getting down into Millbury and getting down into Auburn. You get into Charlton, things start to ease out. It's the eastbound side where we're seeing some heavy delays. Through the Newtons from about Route 16, really, down to just about the Alston-Brighton area and into the Prudential Tunnel. We got some very heavy and slow moving traffic. And if we move over to the right a little bit as you get past the construction zone near Fenway. I'm Jack Hart with the Needham Bank traffic drone report.
8: Southbound expressways 19 minutes, Boston down to Braintree. Still tougher northbound about a half hour from Braintree to Boston. Rob Hackala, WBZ's traffic on the threes.
2: Time to check the 4-day WBZ AccuWeather forecast. Meteorologist Carl Erickson is with us. You know, we've seen a couple of little pop-ups trying to mess with us this afternoon.
10: That's right, and also with that sea breeze coming on in, that's helped to allow some of those pop-ups to form as well, and also knocked down the temperatures. We were well up into the 80s. Now, many locations dipping back down the low 80s and upper 70s right now. As we go through tonight, that shower activity likely fading away here not long after sunset. We dip down to about 70 for a low, then a much more beautiful weather picture unfolding for this weekend. We'll have lots of sunshine both tomorrow and Sunday. Also, a significant drop-off in that humidity. It's just some great great weather unfolding here with highs both tomorrow and Sunday into the upper 70s at the coast, closer to 84 further inland. And then sunshine and some clouds on Monday. Still not bad there, even though we do warm things up. That humidity stays in check with a high 86, but looks like we've returned back into the 90s by Tuesday. I'm AccuWeather meteorologist Guy Erickson, WBZ, Buns News Radio.
2: Carl talked about the wind changing direction, and it did in Boston. We were at 88 degrees, and then all of a sudden we were in the mid-70s. We're at 75 right now after the wind started to blow out of the east. We're still warm in many parts of the area, though. 84 right now in Lincoln. It's 80 in Hyannis, 81 in Fitchburg, 85 in Beverly. 526 as we check New England business. It made its bones on the internet. Now, a Boston-based Wayfair making a push for some more brick and mortar. Bloomberg reports plans to open a large showroom in Denver by the end of the year, and then stores in Cincinnati, Yonkers, New York, Fort Lauderdale, Florida, and Princeton, New Jersey next year. Already, they sport flagship stores in Chicago, Atlanta, and Columbus, Ohio. This is part of a multi-year effort to turn the business around following plunging profits post-pandemic. Get yourself some French fries today. It's National French Fry Day. Two countries fighting.
0: Belgium and France have been feuding for over a century over who invented the deep-fried potato slices. 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A baked potato has 110 calories and is fat-free. 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But they're so good. So look for deals and consider today your cheat day. I'm Bree Tennis.
2: Had Belgium won their match today in the World Cup, they could have squared this thing off with France on the soccer pitch. Instead, Spain beat Belgium today 2-1. Celebrate with French fries. Coming up on WBZ, a passenger attacked by their rideshare driver heading to Logan Airport.
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2: 75 degrees in Boston at 5:30. 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Good afternoon. I'm Ben Parker. Here's what's happening. We now know the victim in this morning's ride attack at Logan Airport was a man, and he was using an Uber. We get an update from WBZ-TV's Penny Commit.
3: Definitely scary when you hear that stuff, for sure. Definitely not ideal.
4: A reported rideshare gone wrong has left passengers at Logan Airport feeling uneasy.
5: He is bleeding from the head. I'm on the stage. He was attacked by an Uber driver.
4: State police say a passenger was in an Uber to Logan Airport when he was assaulted by his driver. Once the victim got out of the car, the driver left the scene while the passenger was taken to the hospital and is expected to survive.
2: Investigators are still working to determine just what led to that attack. President Trump says Iran wants to talk more about ending the war.
6: On social media, the president writes Tehran asked to keep talking, and his administration agreed just 2 days ago.
7: I'm not sure I want to make a deal with him. We can play games, but I'm not sure I want to make a deal. Let's just finish the job.
6: This morning, he says the U.S. has told Iran in no uncertain terms the ceasefire is over. It's unclear how productive more talks aimed at ending the war can be, given the Strait of Hormuz's uncertain status, and that more attacks could undermine any commitments made during negotiations. Sagar Meghani at the White House.
2: President Trump says he'll not sign a housing bill supported across the aisle as a form of protest over his Save America Act not being approved. That housing bill will become law tonight, regardless, because it's been 10 days since it hit the president's desk. Wildfires have been raging across portions of Europe. They've been fueled by hot weather and dry conditions. The wildfires have turned deadly in Spain.
8: The death toll has now risen to 12 people, and there are also 23 unaccounted for, according to local officials, in the region of Andalusia. It appears, basically, from what those officials are saying, that this is a fire that spread incredibly rapidly. It was caused, they believe, by an electricity wire or pylon or pole, basically, which had fallen, but many local residents in that very remote rural community were caught unaware.
2: That is ABC's Tom Sufi Burridge. Two transgender girls from New Hampshire who were among the first to challenge President Trump's executive order that banned transgender athletes from girls' sports have withdrawn their lawsuit. The girls first filed a suit in New Hampshire when the state banned them from sport. According to their attorney, the girls are pulling their lawsuit, which comes as the Supreme Court has ruled in the president's favor and personal hardships for both of them. Coming up on WBZ, marijuana has been legal in Massachusetts for a decade, but a question on the ballot could change that. 5:33, traffic and weather together. The Subaru retailers of New England, all-wheel drive, traffic on the threes. Where are you going to take us first, Rob?
9: And we'll start downtown, the lower deck back to Sullivan Square, and it's heavy over the Zakim into the southbound O'Neill Tunnel. The Leverick Connector is still busy in both directions. Tobin's not too bad. Airport Tunnel, Sumner Tunnel is slow, leaving Logan. And we also have, in the Ted Williams Tunnel, we have delays as you make your way westbound, and also we're just getting rid of a left lane breakdown eastbound of the Ted Williams Tunnel approach. Logan. Sterrow Drive West is heavy after the hatch shell over to Kenmore and Fenway. Soldiers Field Road eastbound is jammed from River Street in past the BU Bridge. Let's get a look at the Mass Turnpike, Jacquard, Needham Bank Traffic Drone Report.
10: Oh, thank you, Rob. Traveling westbound on the Mass Pike, you're in okay shape coming out of the downtown area. You've got company along with you. Everybody's moving reasonably well, though. Then you get out to just a little bit west of Route 495, getting into the Grafton area. Things start to slow down. It's not terrible. It's a little bit extra heavy right around Route 290 in Auburn. And then once you get into Charlton, things are okay. It's eastbound side we're seeing the heaviest delays from just about, a little bit slow right in the western area. But from Route 16 and Newton down towards the whole Bloomingdale overpass, get some slow traffic, and then from just before the Alston-Brighton interchange right down to a work zone by the Fenway and into the Prudential Tunnel, we've got some absolutely solid traffic. Once you get beyond that, things look okay. I'm Jack Hart with the Needham Bank Traffic Drone Report.
9: Southbound Expressway is jammed down to Columbia Road, and then again, Bryant down to the split. Northbound's heavy brain trip to Neponset, again approaching the O'Neill Tunnel. Still seeing delays, 93 northbound from 95 in Canton to Route 24 in Randolph. 95 south is tough from Mechanic Street down past 495. North of town, Route 1 is heavy. Sargent Street to Lynn Street again from Lynn Fells up to the Linfield Tunnel. And 128 is heavy from Woburn up into Linfield. Rob Hackle at WBZ's Traffic on the 3s.
11: We've got a little more on the pop-up department that's been firing off here this afternoon, but still not really a big deal in terms of widespreadness of any of this. Up to the north, we're seeing a shower that's popped up over the Hamilton area. There's another shower down toward Weymouth, and then other showers out into south central Massachusetts. Random spritz or sprinkle here and there, but that's about it. Most of the area is not getting wet right now. And as we head into the evening, there could be a pop-up or two and a lingering shower over the south coast, Cape and Island later. Temperatures 70 in Boston, low 60s inland. Tomorrow, the humidity dips and the temperatures dip too, but not badly. 78 near the coast, about 84 inland with that sun shining, and more sunshine around on Sunday. Temperatures again, upper 70s, mid 80s, and we'll start to warm it up again as we get into next week. Mid to upper 80s on Monday. We may start talking about the 90s as next week unfolds. Right now, 75 degrees in Boston. North Shore clammers, who were walloped by the closure of flats after a sewer line break in Haverhill this month, had millions of gallons of sewage pouring into the Merrimack. Governor Maura Healey's office says this afternoon, $300,000 in assistance is awarded by looking at the three-year average of hauls by each commercially licensed clammer affected by those closures. But while clam diggers are getting help, the businesses that sell their products still are taking a hit.
12: It was a hard hit, Maureen Woodman acknowledges when asked about what effect the Haverhill sewage spill had on Woodman's of Essex and fellow North Shore seafood restaurants. Woodman's was reluctantly able to get unaffected stock from more distant suppliers, but all the same.
13: I think our customers were afraid to eat shellfish. We got a lot of phone calls asking us where our product was coming from, how we were handling this, if it was safe to eat the food.
12: Closures caused by the Haverhill spillage were rescinded earlier this week, but seafood purveyors say public unease will likely linger. Senate Minority Leader Bruce Tarr is confident that strict state and federal guidelines will continue to keep diners safe.
14: If seafood is available in a restaurant for your consumption, it is safe. And in fact, the reason that some of these losses are occurring is because we don't take chances with people's health.
12: Kendall Buell, WBZ, Boston's News Radio.
11: Some restaurants in Waltham are reporting a good outdoor dining season thus far.
15: Here on Moody Street, open outdoor dining patios have their fair share of customers enjoying their hot meal on a warm day under some cool umbrellas. And restaurants like Pepino's Dosa are also enjoying the extra space for business. Savio Fernandez is a waiter and server.
16: So last week it was raining, so people sat out inside, but this week the weather is really very good, so everybody likes to sit outside and enjoy the food.
15: Down the road at another restaurant, Susan is just wrapping up her meal, and aside from trucks driving by,
17: isn't great, but they go by pretty quickly, so it's not such a bad thing.
15: She's been enjoying the whole outdoor experience.
17: Yeah, this was very good.
15: Some restaurants were late to open their outdoor dining patios back in May over issues with the application process. In Waltham, James Rojas, WBZ, Boston's News Radio.
11: A challenge coming from a group trying to repeal recreational marijuana in Massachusetts. This time it's the validity of signatures they got in order to get on the ballot. An objection filed with the state's highest election official's office disputes the signatures were filed in support of the ballot question. According to this filing, many signatures were, quote, obtained through fraudulent means and weren't genuine. The group advocating for the ballot question denies the claims and say they stand by their signatures. 5:38 as we head off to Wall Street. Erica Herskowitz is at Bloomberg.
18: It's the largest ever initial public stock offering by a foreign company in the U.S., and it's off to a great start. Shares of the South Korean memory chip maker SK Hynix, which raised $26.5 billion from American investors for its shares to trade here, closed ahead today nearly 13%. Overall, stocks closed higher on Wall Street as investors gear up for a strong earnings season while looking past geopolitical tensions. The Dow gained 150 points, the Nasdaq added 75, the S&P up 32. I'm Erica Herskowitz, Bloomberg Business on WBZ, Boston's News Radio.
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7: The Red Sox continue their road trip tonight with the first of three against the Mets. And with the Sox winners of six straight and 11 out of their last 13, could this surge actually be a bad thing for them in the long run?
8: If it continues, seemingly inhibit them from trading Wilson Contreras and Sonny Gray and anyone else they might want to. In that sense, Aroldis Chapman would be another one. Maybe Contreras, not so much. But in that sense, yeah, if they don't make the playoffs at that point and you've kept these guys and didn't get value for them, in a sense, you have set yourself back.
7: That was The Athletic's Ken Rosenthal on Foul Territory TV today, adding the Sox are going to have a decision to make.
8: Craig Breslow, he's been under the gun all season long. And I am sure he wants this team to play as he envisioned after he fired Cora.
7: Brian Antonelli, WBZ, Boston's News Radio.
9: 5:43, traffic and weather together. The Subaru Retailers of New England all-wheel drive traffic on the three is brought to us by New England Spas. What's going on, Rob?
10: Yeah, Ben, still a tough ride if you're heading over to Logan right now through the Ted Williams Tunnel eastbound. A breakdown in the left lane reported prior to the airport exit. That's keeping things jammed on the eastbound side. The westbound side also looks tough, just volume leaving the airport, heading over into South Boston. Ted Sumner Tunnel is a little slow at the exit. Storrow Drive still jammed both ways, getting over to the Kenmore-Fenway area. Lower Deck is sluggish in from Sullivan Square, busy on the Leverett Connector. North of town, delay is on Route 1 around Sargent Street up to Lynn Street. And again, as you make your way from Walnut Street up to the Linfield Tunnel, let's check out the upper stretch of 128-95. Jack Hart, Needham Bank Traffic Drone Report.
11: Well, thank you, Rob. You know, coming off the Mass Pike, it's a little bit slow getting up towards Route 20 in Waltham. You got some running room, but from Route 2 in the Lexington area, right up to Route 3 in Burlington, we've got some pretty heavy traffic there. You got a little bit more running room, and then as you get from about Route 38 in Woburn, right up to 93 and continuing right through Wakefield, right up to Linfield, you got some solid traffic. Southbound looks okay. I'm Jack Hart with the Needham Bank Traffic Drone Report.
10: Still very tough on the Pike eastbound from Route 16 to Newton Corner, again from the Everett Street, Market Street overpass all the way in towards the Prue Tunnel. And the expressway northbound is still jammed from Braintree up to Neponset, again approaching the O'Neill Tunnel. Rob Hackla, WBZ's traffic on the threes.
12: Now, a couple of little pop-ups here and there with a shower or two. That's about it this afternoon. Hasn't been a widespread breakout, but we do have a few showers to watch out for. There's a few up to the north. One of them just northeast of Danvers. That may get into Manchester by the sea soon. There's a little pop-up that's just coming off Revere, and we got a little more down towards South Shore and a little more down towards southern Worcester County, but this is, again, not widespread. You may or may not get wet. You probably won't as we head through the evening. Temperatures 70 in Boston, low 60s inland. The

0: weekend looks stellar, or as they say in Boston, Stella. It'll be awesome, as we'll have 78 near the coast, 84 inland, both days, low humidity, and partly to mostly sunny skies.
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0: Good afternoon. I'm Ben Parker. Here are the five things you need to know at 5:46. A bipartisan housing bill will become law at midnight, despite the president's refusal to sign it. He's been refusing in protest of his voter registration regulations that have been denied in Congress. Although Graham Plattner suspended his campaign in Maine, he's not technically out of the race. He intends to file the proper paperwork to get out on Monday. Keep an eye on the mail in the next week or so. Vote-by-mail applications in Massachusetts are being sent out to all registered voters. Nurses continue on the picket lines as no new talks have surfaced in the union battle with Mass General Brigham. It's a devastating loss for Boston's cycling and transportation community.
2: Louisa Gagg, a 36-year-old transportation planner at Boston City Hall, was fatally struck by a truck while riding her bike on Tremont Street near Roxbury Crossing. Gagg spent her career to make Boston streets safer for cyclists. She was a key architect of the city's Blue Bikes expansion and a longtime advocate for Vision Zero, Boston's commitment to eliminating traffic fatalities. Boston Mayor Michelle Wu called her a bright light and said she was absolutely devastated by the news. The Suffolk County DA's office is investigating, and cycling advocates are calling on the city to fast-track street safety improvements immediately. Jay Willett, WBZ Boston's News Radio.
0: A strained healthcare fund in Massachusetts may get some help from horse racing. WBZ's Madison Rogers has more.
3: In what's seen as a potentially huge shakeup to state gambling laws, the House has unanimously passed a plan to allow for historical horse racing at the racetrack-turned-betting centers at Suffolk Downs and Raynham Park. Those are electronic gaming machines that play old races without letting the bettor know exactly what race it is. The casinos are against it, but it's not just their competitors that could benefit. There would be a 2.5% tax on wagers going straight to the crucial fund that reimburses hospitals and health centers for treating low-income and uninsured patients. That safety net already faces a $300 million shortfall, and with federal changes, it could double in 2 years. The changes are all part of an economic development bill, which now goes to the Senate. Madison Rogers, WBZ, Boston's News Radio.
0: Robots can do a bunch of stuff. Apparently now they're helping to save lives.
4: For the first time, surgeons at UC San Diego have operated through humanoid robots, removing gallbladders in two procedures on pigs, a key step before any human trials. The robot is 5 feet tall, with a head and arms, and kind of looks like a human. Surgery fits anywhere a person can, and that's the point. Researchers say robots like Sergi could one day help ease staffing shortages in hospitals, starting as an assistant, handing tools and cleaning up.
0: That is ABC's Sophie Flay. What's in a name? That is the question. Quite a bit, apparently, as one in five Americans say they'll judge someone based on their first name.
5: That's not my name. That's not my name.
6: Two of the names those people are most judgmental about, Karen and Chad. Karen drew the most negative reactions in a survey by Talker Research, no doubt for its use as a moniker for a stereotypical type of belligerent woman. Chad, often used online to describe a super confident male, was second. The survey also found Gen Z is the most likely to judge someone based on their name.
7: Call me by your name and I'll call you by mine.
6: I'm Michael Kastner.
0: What if your name's Noah Kahn? Well, then you'll be at Fenway Park tonight for the third of four shows. But Noah's not the only option for music fans in Boston tonight.
8: Big night on the Boston music scene. Shakira, Shakira.
9: I'm at your feet.
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9: Forever, forever.
8: Yeah, this is the first Shakira show in Boston since the Fenway stage issues last summer. Remember that? It forced a dramatic last-minute cancellation. This will also be Shakira's first Boston show in nearly 20 years. Amazing, right? Think about that. And then there's more.
10: Long way down to the place where we started.
8: You got Sarah McLachlan at the Pavilion. Beautiful night in the Seaport for that, I would say. And if you're into something a little bit more intimate with some great harmonies, you might want to head on over to the Burn in Somerville.
11: We'll use it wisely.
8: Yeah, give these guys a try. Other brother Daryl touring behind their new album, Hey Ya Hey.
12: That takes time.
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12: That takes someone.
0: Hey, if you got nothing going on this weekend, maybe head to New York City. The iconic Manhattan Henge is returning.
13: The setting sun perfectly aligning with Manhattan's street grid only happens a few times a year. This time it's happening at 8:20 p.m. Saturday. Top viewing locations are 14th Street, 23rd Street, 34th Street, and 57th Street. Those looking for the perfect picture are told to stand as far east as possible to watch Manhattan's buildings completely frame the sun as it sets over the Hudson River. In New York, I'm Natalie Migliori.
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14: 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I love that.
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0: 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Where you want to go first, Rob?
20: And we'll start with the Pike. Eastbound, we're getting reports of a breakdown to watch out for in the center lane near the on-ramp at Route 16 heading eastbound. And then you've got more delays as you make your way in towards Newton Corner. And then again from the Market Street overpass in past Alston Brighton towards that lane reduction approaching Fenway and the Prue Tunnel. And also a tough ride heading over to the airport through the Ted Williams Tunnel eastbound. We had a left lane breakdown clearing near the Logan exit. Westbound Pike is heavy as you leave the airport through the Ted Williams Tunnel, and then more delays as you head out towards Millbury from before after 122 headed out towards 290. Let's check out the ride on the upper end of 128 and 95. Jack Hart, Needham Bank Traffic Drone Report.
21: Well, thank you, Rob. Maybe a little bit better by a degree, but northbound on Route 95, just after the Mass Pike, it's slow up to just about Route 20 in Waltham. You get some running room, then just after Route 2 in the Lexington area, start to see some heavy traffic right up to Route 3 in the Burlington area, maybe a half a tick of running room there. And then from Wynn Street and Warburton, solid right through the Wakefield area, continuing up into the Linfield stretch, and then after that, it eases out. Southbound side looks okay. I'm Jack Hart with the Needham Bank Traffic Drone Report.
20: 495 southbound, watch out for tire debris in the road. William south of 133 before you get towards Route 38. And then we had reports of a vehicle that might have been overheating on this side, slowing you down 495 south near Woburn Street. The southbound expressway is heavy down to Columbia Road again at the split. Northbound jam, Braintree and Aponson again approaching the O'Neill Tunnel. Rob Hackla, WBZ's Traffic on the Threes.
0: A check on the 4-day WBZ AccuWeather forecast now. Here's Carl.
22: A spotty shower or thunderstorm around through the rest of today into early this evening. Otherwise, it remains humid tonight with a partly cloudy sky. Lows near 70 in Boston, low 60s in some inland suburbs. Partly to mostly sunny, turning nice and less humid tomorrow with highs topping off in the upper 70s near the coast, 84 further inland. Clear tomorrow night, low 66, and beautiful weather on Sunday. Sunshine with that humidity remaining low. Highs again 78 8 at the coast, 84 inland, and sunshine and patchy clouds on Monday. Breezy and very warm in the afternoon, high 86. I'm AccuWeather meteorologist Kai Erickson, WBZ, Boston's News Radio.
0: Let's show a little love for the performers in Boston tonight. Noah Kahan is from Stratford, Vermont. It's 79 degrees there right now. Sarah McLachlan's from Halifax, Nova Scotia. It's 72. And Shakira is from Barranquilla, Colombia. It's 88 degrees there. Now, maybe closer to your house. Concord's at 84. Marshfield at 77. 75 degrees in Boston. 5:56. At one time, you wanted to be a concert pianist and then an actor. Now, Anthony Hopkins returns to his first love with a new classical music single.
2: Bracken Road is featured on the Oscar-winning actor's upcoming album, Life is a Dream. It's a collection of music he wrote over six decades, performed by conductor Gustavo Dudamel and the Philharmonia Orchestra. It'll be released August 21st on Decca Classics. I'm Matt Mattinson.
0: Let's see him perform this.
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0: The Boys taking the greatest hits out for a spin. Backstreet Boys will headline the after party following the Formula One Heineken Las Vegas Grand Prix. That happens November 21st. And yeah, you can be there if you want. Tickets are on sale now. 5:57 coming up on WBZ. Looks like a beautiful weekend shaping up for Sail Boston or whatever you got cooking.
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1: 75 degrees in Boston at 6 o'clock. Good evening, I'm Madison Rogers. We're welcoming another summer weekend with a few showers in spots, but we'll shake it off later tonight.
5: We're seeing the drier air spill in, and that means some drier dew points, lower dew points for this evening. That's the good news. As we head into this weekend, we have nothing to worry about.
1: That's WBZ-TV meteorologist Jacob Wyckoff. Stay tuned for more with traffic and weather in a few. At midnight, the biggest reform to U.S. housing policy in decades is set to become law.

0: without his signature. That sort of thing hasn't happened in nearly a decade.
1: That's ABC Stephen Portnoy. They've come from all over the world, and the tall ships are parading into Boston Harbor tomorrow. Sail Boston, set to become one of the city's biggest tourist events ever in a summer that's been full of them. Let's get a preview with WBZ's Mike Macklin.
2: The tall ships parade of sail will showcase more than 50 majestic sailing vessels from around the world. Many of the 2-, 3-, and 4-masted sailing ships from seafaring's past are still active as training vessels for their nation's navy. Admiral John Gubbleton is the chairman of the U.S. Navy's Atlantic Fleet.
3: They all have a great tale to tell. And don't forget, these tall ships are all like leadership classrooms. So they're all young people who are just getting their start in service to their respective nation.
2: The tall ships will sail into Boston Harbor past Castle Island, the Seaport District, the Boston Waterfront, East Boston, and the North End, turning around off Charlestown and making their way to their berths where they'll welcome visitors over the next 5 days. In Boston Harbor, Mike Macklin, WBZ, Boston's News Radio.
1: It's official tonight. Graham Platner has filed the paperwork to end his campaign for Senate in Maine. He just shared a letter on Facebook saying, in part, my name may have been on the ballot, but that ballot line belongs to the people. He has bowed to mounting pressure this week while denying a rape accusation. More than half a dozen Maine Democrats have announced Senate campaigns now in the scramble to pick a new candidate to take on Republican Senator Susan Collins in November. There's still no word on when a new nominating convention will happen, but it needs to be soon. Coming up, Boston gets its jerk on. And let's check the roads. The Subaru retailers of New England, all-wheel drive traffic on the threes. And good evening, David Augustus.
4: Good evening, Madison. Some good news. The earlier breakdown inside of the TED Tunnel eastbound has been cleared. It's still backed up behind there, but it should be getting better with that breakdown gone. And the breakdown in West Newton on the Pike eastbound by Route 16 is cleared as well. That is still delayed, but again, it's gone there. So ahead of this, a bit slow by Newton Corner on the Pike east, and then it is delayed before the Copley exit on the eastbound side of the Pike. Of course, the big show at Fenway, so we're seeing delays on both sides of Sturro Drive by Mass Ave. Also, a crash is being cleared up in Peabody, Route 1 northbound at Lowell Street. On the expressway, the northbound side is pretty packed from Braintree to Neponset, and then the northbound side is also slow before the O'Neill Tunnel. It's busy the lower deck to the Zakum, but it's moving. The same on the Lever Connector, Route 1 north. You got some company there in Revere as you go by Copeland Circle, and slow on 95 north in Woburn before the Cloverleaf at 93. David Augustus, WBZ's Traffic on the Threes.
1: And Noah Kahn playing another sold-out show while the Red Sox take on the Mets in New York. Weather-wise, we do have some rain in spots, and it's coming down pretty heavy in some areas south of town, especially Lakeville, around Taunton, and a little rain north of town, too, up around Danvers and toward Gloucester. We will see that rain move out sometime early tonight, likely. Later on, it's partly cloudy with a low near 70 in Boston, low 60s down on the islands. Tomorrow is partly to mostly sunny. We'll get up to the upper 70s near the coast, and it's warmer inland, maybe 84 for some of the suburbs. Tomorrow night, we're in the mid-60s. Another nice one Sunday. Sunshine, low humidity, upper 70s to mid-80s. Altogether, just a beautiful weekend ahead. It does get warmer for Monday with a high around 86 in Boston. Sun and some clouds and a breeze. Right now, it is 75 degrees in Boston. Again, still some rain around spots like Lakeville, where it's 81 right now, and Manchester by the Sea, where it's 79 at 6:05. Starting up right now in Boston and continuing through the weekend, it's a chance to spice up your taste buds.
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1: It goes till 10 tonight and 11 to 8 tomorrow and Sunday. Yesterday,

0: the World Cup team that's been staying in Boston won in Foxborough and booked a ticket to the semifinals for a third straight tournament. It might beg the question, are we rooting for France?
1: Every day, the Four Seasons Hotel is mobbed with local soccer fans looking to get a glimpse at the French national team and its stars, who have called the hotel home since the tournament started. Ragu walks by every morning just in case the team is out and about.
2: I know they're staying at the Four Seasons, so might as well take my chances to see if I can get an autograph.
1: And with folks here getting swept up in the French frenzy and the U.S. being out, should fans in Boston be rooting for France to win it all?
2: Definitely. I am a big France supporter. As I say, allez les Bleu. Go the Blues.
1: Remy is here from France, and of course he agrees. But he says this team is unlike other French teams in the past because of the bond that they have.
3: To see people like them playing as a kids, like kids, like friends, it's really... It makes us really sensitive, so we are really, really in love with this team.
1: He also liked my idea of giving France a duck boat parade if they win. From Back Bay, Kyle Bray, WBZ, Boston's News Radio.
0: And if you'd like to see one of the remaining World Cup games...
4: There is still a chance to buy tickets for the World Cup final next weekend at the Meadowlands in New Jersey. At times, the game has been listed as sold out, but FIFA says about 1,300 tickets are for sale. There are Category 2 seats priced at $7,000. Front Category 1 tickets in the lower deck can be yours for between $19,000 and $32,000. Hospitality tickets in the Trophy Lounge and Trophy Lounge Plus sections are selling for as much as $34,000. That includes food and drinks. World Cup ticket resale prices have dropped for quarterfinal matches after co-hosts Mexico and the U.S. were eliminated. I'm Ed Donahue.
0: We will have more on sports in a few minutes. Right now it's 6:08 and time for a check on Bloomberg Business with Erica Herskowitz.
5: 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Survey respondents put Jersey Mike's on top for its variety and quality for the price. Jersey Mike's, which also ranked number one on Entrepreneur's Franchise 500, has more than 3,400 locations. Stocks closed the week higher on Wall Street today. The Dow gained 150 points. The Nasdaq added 75. The S&P up 32. I'm Erica Herskowitz, Bloomberg Business on WBZ, Boston's News Radio.
0: Coming up in a few, new rules for assisted living homes. Just about 1 year since the state's deadliest fire in decades.
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18: Before blowing out the Patriots in Super Bowl 60, Seahawks head coach Mike McDonald reached out for advice heading into the big game. He told the Dan Patrick Show he called Mike Harbaugh and had a great conversation. Then he spoke to someone else.
19: Probably can't mention one guy that really helped us out that had some conflict of interest.
18: Patrick then followed up, trying to guess who this mystery person could be.
20: Bill Belichick.
19: I'm not that cool.
20: You wouldn't have a phone call.
19: I've had a beer with Coach Belichick, and that was pretty cool.
18: McDonald never revealed who it was, so I guess it'll just remain a mystery forever. But just a quick reminder, Seattle offensive coordinator Clint Kubiak was about to be hired as the head coach of the Raiders, who's partially owned by Fox broadcaster Tom Brady. Brian Antonelli, WBZ, Boston's News Radio.
0: The Red Sox are going up against the Mets in New York tonight with the game starting in about an hour. 6:13 right now. That means time for traffic and weather. 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
21: Thanks, Madison. We got a right lane breakdown on the expressway northbound before the Pike, so it's backed up there. Behind this, expressway north is slow from Braintree to Neponte. The southbound side is actually looking pretty good right now. It is delayed before Fenway, the Copley area there on the Pike eastbound. Big show tonight at Fenway. Both sides of Storrow Drive are slow by Mass Ave. The earlier right lane crash is being cleared up in Peabody, Route 1 North at Lowell Street. The southbound side is slow up there before the Jug Handle lights. We're seeing a delay on 95 North and Woburn before the Cloverleaf, and slow before Route 3 up on 495 southbound, Tewksbury down to the Lowell area. 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David Augustus, WBZ's Traffic on the Threes.
0: And in the four-day forecast, some scattered showers around tonight, but those taper off, and it's cloudy later on with a low near 70 in Boston. Coolest spots will be down on the islands, where it's into the low 60s. Tomorrow, partly to mostly sunny, we'll get into the upper 70s along the coast, while it's warmer inland, up to 84 or so. Similar temperature-wise for Sunday, and we have more sunshine and low humidity on the way, upper 70s to mid 80s. Monday, we're looking at the upper 80s, so warmer, and it's sun and some clouds and increasingly breezy out there. Right now, it is 77 degrees with a spotty storm around Lynn. We've also had some stormy weather to the south, especially spots like I believe that is Lakeville, Mass., and it's 81 degrees there. In Boston, meantime, it's mostly cloudy and 75 degrees.
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0: Good evening. Happy Friday. I'm Madison Rogers. Here are the five things you need to know. A bipartisan housing affordability bill is on track to become law at midnight, though the president isn't signing it in a push for a voter ID law. As a truce wavers, the U.S. is now demanding a public statement from Iran saying the Strait of Hormuz is open and Tehran won't attack ships anymore. Graham Plattner now filing the paperwork and officially ending his campaign for Senate in Maine. Police are investigating at Logan after a victim reported being attacked by a rideshare.

0: driver this morning. And it's a request denied for some federal help in the wake of a brutal Massachusetts winter. The governor had wanted the president to issue a major disaster declaration, and she's not happy.
1: Governor Healey says she is deeply disappointed by the decision, and she's calling on President Trump to, quote, do his job after public works crews and communities worked around the clock to help people recover from some of the worst winter storms in decades. The governor says she intends to appeal the decision. The declaration would provide federal assistance to help people recover from storm impacts. Matt Phipps, WBZ, Boston's News Radio.
0: It was the night of July 13th, 2025, that a horrific fire broke out at a Fall River assisted living home, killing 10 vulnerable residents. And just ahead of the one-year anniversary, state leaders today announced they have finalized new safety rules at assisted living facilities. The new requirements include yearly inspections by local fire departments, yearly fire safety instruction for staff, and evacuation drills every few months. Hundreds of homes in the Commonwealth will also need enhanced emergency preparedness plans, and they'll need to keep more supplies on hand, like defibrillators, Narcan, and EpiPens. It should take effect at the end of the month. Testimonies now come to a close out in Utah in the week-long pretrial hearing in the murder of Charlie Kirk.
2: The judge in Charlie Kirk's murder case allowed his parents, Robert and Catherine, and his widow, Erica, to watch the zoomed-in surveillance video from the day of the shooting during day 5 of the preliminary hearing. This week, we've heard from several law enforcement officers and analysts involved in the case against Tyler Robinson, which has drawn tremendous public attention. Prosecutors have been working to convince a judge that they have enough evidence to put Robinson on trial. But Judge Tony Graff won't decide if the case will progress until after he reads briefs from both parties and hears their arguments on September 1st. I was in court today when that surveillance video was shown. I could see an individual run across the roof of a campus building, then start crawling to the edge, where investigators say there was a line of sight to where Kirk was speaking. His mom and widow cried while watching the tape and held each other in a long embrace. Outside court in Provo, Utah, I'm Hannah Schoenbaum.
0: A Tangsboro man's in hot water after allegedly impersonating a police officer on the water. At Lake Miscopic Wednesday, an unnamed 63-year-old allegedly somehow got his hands on a police boat and took it out on the water, ordering other people to leave the lake for breaking town bylaws. That's when the actual police were called in. It's not clear at this point if he'll be charged with anything, but Tangsboro police have announced they intend to summon him to court. Now, a fresh story from WBZ's Matt Shearer about lingering legacies behind the counter at Dunkin'.
3: When Dan Pashman was a student at Tufts in the 90s, more often than not, the guy serving his coffee at Dunkin' in Medford wore a name tag reading Mr. Fresh.
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0: A man's made it his mission to find people's missing treasures in Maine. Jewelry lost at the beach. WBZ's Amanda Keene has the story.
7: Some people pray to St. Anthony when they've lost something. But on the beaches of Maine, it's St. Dennis. Dennis Boothby is a hobby metal detector who has now turned into the answer to hundreds of prayers. In his retirement, he created a Facebook page, The Ring Finders of Maine. All you have to do is call Dennis on his cell. He'll drive out to you to search for your missing rings, car keys, hotel keys, whatever else you may have lost in your pockets. The only thing he asks for in return is some cash for tolls and gas. But that's because this Saco native is driving all over the state.
8: I've been from York Beach down all the way up to Head Beach. It's on Hermit Island and up near Pompano Beach State Park.
7: But it's worth every mile he drives.
8: You can hear the emotion in the voices and see it in their faces, and it just gives me goosebumps. It's just, the best feeling in the world.
7: In just the first few days of July, he made more than 11 recoveries. Amanda Keene, WBZ, Boston's News Radio.
0: Primary day in Massachusetts is less than 2 months away now, and today the state's top election official is urging voters to keep an eye on their mailbox. Secretary of the Commonwealth Bill Galvin says in the coming days, applications for mail-in ballots should be going out to every registered voter who hasn't already applied to vote by mail this year. For the primaries, applications do need to arrive at your appropriate election office by the evening of August 25th. 3 days before early voting begins.
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0: 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Where do we start out there, David?
17: Let's start on the expressway northbound Madison with some good news. That earlier breakdown has been cleared in the right lane before the pike on the expressway north, so it's getting much better there. Now, behind this, it's no fun from Braintree up to Neponset on the northbound side. Very busy. Southbound is pretty good on the expressway. Fenway show tonight, so we're seeing delays on both sides of Sterrow Drive by Mass Ave. And the Pike inbound slow before the Copley area. That's back to Brighton and slow. You're delayed getting to Logan inside of the Ted Tunnel East Connector and busy the lower deck to the Zakum into the O'Neill Tunnel. Lower end of 95 South, it's brake lights in Foxborough before 495 down to Mansfield there. And then on 495 South up Tewksbury to Lowell, we're seeing a delay before Route 3. Looking pretty good, though, down on the Cape right now. No delays at the bridges. And to the north, it's not bad on 93 northbound heading towards Spot Pond and beyond that. David Augustus, WBZ's Traffic on the Threes.
0: The four-day forecast now with AccuWeather's Carl Erickson.
18: Remaining warm and humid through the rest of the day with a spotty thunderstorm. Otherwise, aside from a lingering evening shower toward the south coast, Cape and Islands, drying out tonight with some cloudiness, low near 70 in Boston, low 60s for the coolest inland suburbs. Partly to mostly sunny, cooler and less humid tomorrow. A nice start to the weekend. Highs ranging from 78 near the coast to 84 inland. Mainly clear tomorrow night, low 66. Nice and sunny on Monday as that humidity stays low. Highs again, 78 at the coast, 84 inland, and sunny to partly cloudy on Monday, breezy and very warm, high 86. I'm AccuWeather meteorologist Kai Erickson, WBZ, Boston's News Radio.
0: Right now, most of the spotty storms are in spots south of town. I'm seeing some heavy rain around Freetown. And we also have a little stormy weather going down the North Shore. That's now moving toward Lynn, and you're probably seeing some of that heavy rain in Swampscott. In Boston, it's cloudy and 76 degrees at 625. In New England business news, it's a continuing transformation in Plainville, putting the town on the map. WBZ's Jay Willett tells us about a new addition.
19: Jeff Kinney, author of the Diary of a Wimpy Kid series, bought land in Plainville, and over the course of years, him and his wife Julie have opened up a bookstore, cafe, and now a beer garden on the same corner of South Street.
20: I love that it opens early at noontime when you're retired. It works out well.
19: It's bringing a thrum of life to the town. The Guild Gardens general manager, Maura Shea, tells me there's talk of a new restaurant across the street as well.
20: Basically building a bit of a town center. So yes, a restaurant is in the plans and just really kind of building a place for the community to come together. A bunch of different vibes. The bookstore is more of a kid-friendly place. This is a little bit more of an adult-friendly. We have the House of Pizza that's a great friends of ours, great neighbors.
19: Jay Willett, WBZ Boston's News Radio.
0: It's the little houseboat that could, and it's an online sensation out of Hamilton, Mass.
21: As their project building a luxury houseboat out of a pontoon craft pulled from the bottom of a river got harder and harder, costlier and costlier, Jake Doggett and his childhood friend thought about walking away. But Jake was reminded of something his grandfather Gigi always said.
22: Anything starting is worth finishing.
21: And so the boys saw the project through from concept to its inaugural launch, something Gigi, 2 months before he passed away, was able to see. The moment caught on one of Jake's viral videos documenting the epic journey.
22: I think his genuine joy and love really shines through as he exclaimed, "It's floating, Jacob, it's floating!" 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
22: saying, "Wow, look what's possible. I'm going to go do that thing I've been talking about." That really lights up my world.
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0: Safety's on the mind at Boston Logan after a reported attack inside an Uber at the airport. The latest on that and more coming up in the news at 6:30.
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0: 76 degrees in Boston at 6:30 on a Friday evening. And good evening, I'm Madison Rogers. Here is what's happening. In a new push to reshape the voting process, the president today has ousted the remaining members of a federal commission.
33: Stood up to help states update their voting systems after the 2000 Florida recount, the Election Assistance Commission certifies equipment and offers guidance to state officials. It's meant to be bipartisan. An aide says the president has the right to remove officials who, quote, may not be totally aligned with the important task of securing America's elections and ensuring every legal vote is counted. Top Senate Democrat Chuck Schumer calls the firings a brazen attempt to seize control of elections months before the midterms.
0: That is ABC Stephen Portnoy. The president has not indicated he'll veto a bipartisan housing affordability bill tonight, so it is expected to become law without his signature at midnight.
1: It's the most sweeping effort in decades to address housing costs, but the president's refusing to sign it in protest of Congress not passing a strict voter ID bill.
2: We want to keep America great. And we will do so by approving the Save America Act,
1: which does not have enough support to pass. The president was to sign the housing bill 2 weeks ago, but scrapped it.
3: He's petulant, he's angry, and he looks ridiculous.
1: Top Senate Democrat Chuck Schumer. The president's refusal is boosting GOP concerns about addressing rising costs in an election year. The housing bill will become law either way. The president had 10 days to veto it, but chose not to. Sagar Meghani at the White House.
0: It's been a third day on the picket lines for unionized nurses at Brigham and Women's, and the second day of a lockout imposed by the hospital. That will continue till 7 a.m. Monday, and there's still no sign of any real movement to reach a contract deal. According to the union, they're ready to return to the bargaining table at any time. They're just waiting on Mass General Brigham. The latest statement from MGB says they have been willing to negotiate, but they're focused on patient care during this work stoppage. Meantime, hundreds of home care clinicians are in the middle of a week-long strike. They rallied at MGB offices in Somerville earlier today. A man's recovering after he says he was attacked by an Uber driver who brought him to Boston Logan Airport this morning. Police are investigating. WBZ-TV's Penny Commit checks in with travelers.
4: I usually take the ride share all the time to the airport, usually Lyft or Uber.
5: Dean Isaacson is one of hundreds, if not thousands, of people who take ride shares to Logan Airport every day. He's headed to Minnesota and believes recording devices should be implemented in all ride share vehicles.
4: I know they do like audio now for like security and safety, at least in Uber. I don't know in Lyft. But definitely anything they can do to get the audio or anything that can save the customer the most.
5: A rideshare is also non-Leonard's transportation of choice before a flight, but she makes sure to request a woman driver when flying solo.
6: Especially late at night, and I just feel safer having a woman. I think she feels safer as well.
5: Overall, passengers say they feel safe in rideshares and are hoping the situation is a one-off.
0: The reported attack today allegedly happened before 5:30 a.m. The driver accused hasn't been identified, but Uber has told WBZ-TV that they've been locked out of the app. Coming up, a good reason to put on some bug spray this weekend. Right now it's 6:33, and let's check the Subaru Retailers of New England all-wheel drive traffic on the threes. Good evening, David.
17: Good evening, Madison. We got a crash on the expressway northbound by East Milton Square, and it's backed up to the Braintree split there. Then ahead of this, it's slow before Neponset, and then right before the tunnel. So the expressway north has some problems, but the southbound side's okay. A busy night in Boston shows at Fenway, TD Garden, and the Leader Bank. So we're seeing delays in the Pike inbound Brighton towards Fenway and slow on Storrow Drive, that outbound side by Mass Ave. It is busy and slow, the lower deck to the Zakim into the O'Neill. The left lane's no fun heading down to Storrow Drive on the inbound side of the Lever Connector. And some company on 495 South up on Tewksbury to Lowell doing some work up there before Route 3. Looking pretty good, though, on Route 3 to the South Shore. No problems on or off Cape Cod right now at the Bourne and the Sagamore. And 93 North is pretty good heading towards Spot Pond and also towards the Cloverleaf. David Augustus, WBZ's traffic on the threes.
0: And looking at the four-day forecast, we do have some spotty thunderstorms out there tonight. Those will wrap up later on, and it's a low near 70 in Boston. Tomorrow, partly to mostly sunny, with highs ranging from 78 along the coast to 84 inland. Then Sunday, another nice one. Sunshine, low humidity, upper 70s to low mid-80s. Monday does warm up. It's up to 86 degrees with sun and some clouds and a breeze picking up as the day goes on. Right now, the rain seems to be dissipating along the water near Swampscott. That did look stormy earlier. Hopefully, the worst of that one's over. We are still seeing some heavy but isolated rain to the south of town, especially in the Rochester area at the moment. It's 80 degrees there, 79 in Worcester, 79 in Gloucester, in Boston, 76, and mostly cloudy at 635. Remember that bug spray.
7: The Boston Public Health Commission confirming that West Nile has been detected in a recent mosquito sample in Jamaica Plain. There has been no confirmed human cases yet, but it does confirm a trend where West Nile is being discovered earlier than usual, as it is in other parts of the country. People over the age of 50 are at higher risk from developing severe illness if they contract West Nile through a mosquito bite. Jay Willett, WBZ, Boston's News Radio.
0: Looking at the state data, the risk statewide is still considered low, but in the past few weeks, West Nile has also been detected in Dedham, in Abington, and in several spots in Western Mass. There is no sign of Triple E, at least not yet. Police in New Hampshire say they were led on a chase through multiple towns yesterday, and a man from Western Mass is now facing drunk driving and other charges. It reportedly started with an attempted traffic stop in Concord. State police joining the middle-of-the-night pursuit from Route 4 to Route 106 to Route 129, where it ended in Loudoun after police put down stop sticks. A 29-year-old from Pittsfield taken into custody. State police say Nathaniel Bergeron had multiple warrants out. It is a beautiful, summery Friday night, and the dining scene on Waltham's Moody Street seems to be thriving. WBZ's James Rojas stopped by today.
8: After stumbling out the gate, outdoor dining on Waltham's Moody Street appears to have hit its stride.
9: Very nice. Of course, it's warm, but there's a nice breeze.
8: That's Susan, who just finished enjoying a meal at a local restaurant. Now, it was back in May when several other establishments ran into some red tape in the permitting and application process and missed the Memorial Day weekend. But since then, businesses like Pepino's Doza have been doing great. Savio Fernandez is a server and bartender there.
10: A lot of customers like to sit outside, and they are really enjoying the food and the outside decoration that we have done over here. So they are really enjoying the flowers, the gardens, the table, everything.
8: Last week, restaurants were washed out by the rain, but this weekend's forecast is looking much better. In Waltham, James Rojas, WBZ, Boston's News Radio.
0: The world's top-ranked golfer is missing the cut at a PGA Tour event. It's the first time that's happened for Scottie Scheffler in 4 years. He fell short of reaching the weekend at the Genesis Scottish Open today, ending his streak. Now he's getting ready to defend his Open Championship title next week. More on sports coming up in just a few minutes. Right now, it's time to check in on business news with Bloomberg's Erica Herskowitz.
11: Shares of Delta Airlines closed down nearly 2%, despite reporting strong demand for premium, corporate, and international travel that's offsetting the soaring cost of jet fuel. The airline reported quarterly earnings that topped Wall Street expectations. However, don't expect airfares to go down anytime soon. Delta says fuel costs are still up 50%, and they need to make certain they cover their costs. Stocks closed higher on Wall Street today. The Dow added 150 points. The Nasdaq gained 75. The S&P up 32. I'm Erica Herskowitz, Bloomberg Business on WBZ, Boston's News Radio.
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20: Winners of 6 straight and 11 out of their last 13, the Red Sox continue their road trip tonight when they play the first of three against the Mets.
21: Yeah, it's important. I mean, I think the conversations around that were knowing where we were getting at in the season, that we have to have that happen to get ourselves in a spot where, you know, you look up and say we're right in the thing, and we've done that, but one more series to go. We got to keep going.
20: That was interim manager Chad Tracy, and his Sox are back in the thing. Because of their current play, they're only 2.5 games back for the final wild card spot in the American League, and they've jumped multiple teams in the standings.
22: Yeah, I think there's never a doubt we'd find it. Just took some time, and we're clicking. The chemistry's really good. The vibes in the clubhouse are awesome, and we're just playing winning baseball right now.
20: That was Caleb Durbin talking to Nesson. Brian Antonelli, WBZ, Boston's News Radio.
0: Right now, it is 6:43, and in about 30 minutes, we will have the Red Sox facing off against the Mets in New York City. It's Noah Kahn at Fenway tonight, so still crowds there for certain. Let's check those crowds on the roads. The Subaru retailers of New England, all-wheel drive traffic on the threes now. David, what's the update?
23: Well, still slow on the expressway northbound in Madison. The earlier crash by East Milton Square is being cleared. It's back to Braintree there. Then ahead of this, you're delayed before Neponset on the expressway northbound, and then not bad up into the tunnel. The southbound side's looking good. As you mentioned, a big show at Fenway tonight. We're seeing a delay on the Pike inbound before that Copley area there. So it's backed up to just about Brighton on the Pike East. But the westbound side's okay. There's also a show at the Garden and the Leader Bank. 93 southbound, a busy ride heading down the lower deck to the Zakim and into the O'Neill, and busy on the Lever Connector heading down to Sturro Drive. Also, they're doing some road work up on 495 South before Route 3 in Lowell. That's back to Tewksbury. 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
0: Still some messy weather toward the south coast. The worst of that coming down around Rochester, Mass. And we also have a little isolated storm, looks like, between Raynham and Norton. North of town, it's pretty much dissipated at this point, but you still can see a little spotty rain in some areas. The rain will move out later tonight, and we'll get down to around 70 in in Boston. Coolest spots will be in the low 60s. Then tomorrow, it's partly to mostly sunny with highs ranging from 78 near the coast to 84 inland. Tomorrow night, low mid 60s. And it's another nice one Sunday. Enjoy it out there. 78 to 84 again with sunshine and low humidity. Monday will get hotter. We're up to 86 or so in Boston with sunshine and some clouds and a breeze picking up as the day goes on. Right now, it's 76 and mostly cloudy in Boston at 6:45.
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0: Good Friday evening. I'm Madison Rogers. Here are the five things you need to know at 6:45. The U.S. is now demanding a public statement from Iran saying that the Strait of Hormuz is open and they won't attack any more ships. The tall ships have begun arriving to Boston ahead of tomorrow's maritime parade and the start of the Sail Boston Festival. A bus driver strike in the Merrimack Valley may soon end. An agreement's been reached. No word on new talks between Brigham and Women's Hospital and its thousands of locked out nurses. And Governor Healey's office has announced a plan now to aid North Shore clammers whose flats were closed this month as millions of gallons of wastewater poured into the Merrimack River. WBZ's Kendall Buell reports.
1: In dispersing the $300,000 aid package, the state will look at what affected clammers have reported pulling in the previous 3 years, averaging it, and making up the shortfall this year. State Senate Minority Leader Bruce Tyre represents the affected North Shore communities.
2: This is a very straightforward, very simple program that will have an incredibly positive impact.
1: Maureen Woodman of Woodman's of Essex cheered at the news. She says the closures coming just before the Independence Day holiday could not have come at a worse time for her local suppliers.
3: For them to lose a week in July is like losing a whole month's salary for the average person.
1: Earlier this week, the state rescinded the closure caused by the Haverhill sewer debacle. However, flats remain closed until Monday due to the rain received earlier in the week. It takes half an inch of precipitation to close flats for 5 days. From Essex, Kendall Buell, WBZ, Boston's News Radio.
0: It's a CDL crackdown in New Hampshire. Today, Attorney General John Formella announced a team up with the State Department of Safety and the National Traffic Law Center. They'll form a working group tasked with strengthening enforcement of commercial driver's license regulations and improving safety on the roads. It comes after the Granite State won a nearly $8 million federal grant. It also comes as the Trump administration puts stricter rules in place, specifically aimed at enforcing English language proficiency rules and restricting foreign national truckers, barring non-citizens, including legal non-citizens, from renewing their CDLs over protests from states like Massachusetts. Homeland Security and a family in Houston are telling two very different stories after a migrant was shot and killed this week.
4: ICE claims that Lorenzo Salgado Araujo fled from officers and tried to run over an agent Tuesday before he was shot to death. Lorenzo Salgado isn't buying it.
6: My dad was a hardworking man, a family man, who wanted nothing more than to put food on the table and to watch his sons achieve the American dream.
4: ICE agents don't have body-worn cameras. A DHS spokesperson blames funding interruptions caused by, quote, back-to-back Democrat shutdowns. Jim Ryan, ABC News.
0: There are also several witnesses disputing authorities' account. Homeland Security says Salgado was not the target of the enforcement operation. A lot of things can be addictive, and the EU says Facebook and Instagram are designed to be that way.
24: The European Union is accusing Meta of designing Facebook and Instagram to get people hooked, especially children. And it's demanding that Meta disable what it calls key addictive features, such as infinite scrolling and autoplay of videos. The EU's charges against Meta platforms are part of its investigation under the Digital Services Act, and it threatens hefty fines if tech platforms don't protect Internet users. Meta says the preliminary findings do not recognize the steps the company has already taken to protect teens. It says its teen accounts automatically protect minors and put parents in control. I'm Donna Water.
0: Of course, this is a global push for change. This week, we've seen a bill up for debate on Beacon Hill and a new lawsuit against Meta and other tech giants filed by the city of Boston. A major rupture has emerged between two tech heavyweights.
25: Apple has filed a lawsuit against OpenAI. It's accusing the ChatGPT maker of stealing trade secrets. Apple seeking to build its own hardware for ChatGPT. But in the suit filed in a federal court in California, Apple says the theft is part of a coordinated pattern of misconduct by OpenAI at an institutional level. Two former Apple employees who now work for OpenAI are also named as defendants. OpenAI did not immediately respond to requests for comment. I'm Ben Thomas.
0: Part of the new economic development bill passed by the Massachusetts House this week is a unique gamble, using horse racing to fund health care. A measure would expand state gaming laws to allow for historical horse racing, where races from the past are replayed on machines. It's something developers at Suffolk Downs have been pushing for, and it could also come to Raynham Park, though the state's casinos are against it. Part of the justification for lawmakers is a 2.5% tax on wagers that would go straight to the state's Health Safety Net Trust Fund. That's the crucial but struggling fund that reimburses hospitals and health centers for treating low-income, uninsured, and underinsured patients. State officials fear that with federal changes, that fund will face a $600 million deficit in just 2 years' time. This could help close that gap.
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5: 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Thank you for getting your day started with us. 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
0: Excuse me, 6:53, and it's time for the Subaru Retailers of New England all-wheel drive traffic on the threes now. David, where do we start out there?
27: Well, good news on the expressway northbound Madison. The crash cleared by East Milton Square. We're still seeing a delay, though, from just about Furnace Brook up to Neponset on the expressway north. But the southbound side's good from the O'Neill down to the split. Of course, a busy night tonight. Fenway Show, TD Garden Show, Leader Bank Pavilion as well. So it is delayed from Brighton towards Fenway on the Pike inbound. And it's a busy ride by Mass Ave on Storrow Drive westbound. Also, you got some company heading in on 93 South, the lower deck to the Zakum and into the O'Neill Tunnel. There is a report of a crash up on 495 South before Route 3 in Lowell. It's back to Tewksbury there. 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David Augustus, WBZ's Traffic on the Threes.
0: In the four-day forecast, we get AccuWeather's Brian Thompson, Carl Erickson now with that update on a lovely-looking weekend.
28: A spotty shower or thunderstorm around through early this evening, otherwise partly cloudy and remaining humid through tonight, and the lows dipping to near 70 in Boston, low 60s for some of the cooler inland suburbs. Plenty of sunshine for tomorrow. You'll notice a drop-off of the humidity for a nice start of the weekend. Highs ranging from the upper 70s near the coast, 84 further inland. Clear tomorrow night, back down to 66. And just as nice on Sunday, plenty of sunshine. Highs again, 78 at the coast, 84 inland, and warming up on Monday. sunshine and patchy clouds, high 86. Heating up into Tuesday, highs back into the 90s. I'm AccuWeather meteorologist Kai Erickson, WBC, Boston's News Radio.
0: We've been tracking a storm south of Boston. That is now pushing closer to the Cape, bringing some heavy weather to spots like Dartmouth, Rochester, and toward Bourne now. It's 76 degrees there. Also, a little rain around Rainham, where it's 76. It's 80 in Framingham, 81 in Lawrence, and 76 in Boston. Cloudy skies at 6:55.
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0: 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Third time is the charm tonight at Fenway for Noah Kahan fans.
14: This has been quite a thing to see. Noah Kahan just taken Boston by storm.
15: Drag it back down.
14: Yeah, with tickets so tough to get, people have been taken to the streets around Fenway just to be a part of it all. Singing, dancing, great to see. In some of the high-rises around Fenway, people have been holding rooftop parties just to get a glimpse of Noah Kahan. And even if you aren't a diehard fan, he's kind of a tough guy not to like. Modest fellow. And as one social media user put it, we made the right guy famous. And that guy is ready for two more epic Fenway shows. Noah Kahan tonight and tomorrow at Fenway Park. Drew Mulholland, WBZ, Boston's News Radio.
0: It's a sight to see in New York City this weekend. They call it Manhattan Henge.
16: The setting sun perfectly aligning with Manhattan's street grid only happens a few times a year. This time it's happening at 8:20 p.m. Saturday. Top viewing locations are 14th Street, 23rd Street, 34th Street, and 57th Street. Those looking for the perfect picture are told to stand as far east as possible to watch Manhattan's buildings completely frame the sun as it sets over the Hudson River. In New York, I'm Natalie Migliori.
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0: 76 degrees in Boston at 7 o'clock. Good Friday evening. I'm Madison Rogers. Sail Boston does kick off tomorrow with many tall ships already arriving. And it's smooth sailing weather-wise, too.
1: The drier air will spill in for the next couple of days. In fact, a really dry stretch and warming up along the way, too. Temperatures tomorrow getting back into the mid-80s. There will be an afternoon sea breeze. Great stuff if you're heading to the beaches, too. Temperatures in the upper 70s to near 80 degrees.
0: That's WBZ TV meteorologist Jason Michael. We do have some stormy weather in spots right now. Stay tuned for more on that with the four-day forecast. There's a new ultimatum in the Middle East.
2: The U.S. is making a demand of Iran after a week that saw strikes resume. Senior American officials say Washington wants Tehran to publicly state the Strait of Hormuz is open and ships crossing it will not be attacked. But shortly before they spoke,
3: responsibility for maritime navigation through the Strait of Hormuz, including its reopening and all necessary demining operations rest exclusively with Iran.
2: Tehran's UN diplomat said Iran is willing to uphold its obligations under a tentative ceasefire deal if the U.S. does.

0: President Trump is making another move in his bid to expand influence over how U.S. elections are conducted. The president's fired members of the Election Assistance Commission, a bipartisan body tasked with helping state and local officials. It distributes federal grants, oversees voting system tests, and maintains national voter registration forms.
1: The AP's Sagar Magani again. Primary day in Massachusetts is less than 2 months away now, and today the state's top election official is urging voters to keep an eye on their mailboxes. Secretary of the Commonwealth Bill Galvin says applications for mail-in ballots should be going out to every registered voter in the coming days, unless you've already applied to vote by mail this year. For the primaries, applications need to arrive at election offices by the evening of August 25th. A man is accused of taking a police boat and pretending to be a police officer. He'll soon be heading to court in Tyngsborough. It's a 63-year-old who reportedly got into a police boat and drove around enforcing boating laws on the lake, telling other people to leave. According to officers, real ones who responded to the scene, the man even had the police lights running on the boat and, again, was telling people to go away. He has been summoned to court, but he has not been identified or charged as of the latest. It is 7:03, and let's get the Subaru Retailers of New England all-wheel drive traffic on the threes with David Augustus.
2: Well, Madison, it gets a bit sluggish heading in on the lower deck to the Zakim and into the O'Neill. A busy left lane ride down to Storrow Drive on the inbound Leverett connector. And we're seeing delays in and out of Leverett Circle on Storrow Drive. It's also brake lights on the Pike eastbound before that Copley exit. It's backed about Alston there. Shows at Fenway, the Garden, and the Leader Bank tonight. So it's a busy night in the city. You're on the brakes on the expressway northbound from Furnace Brook to Neponset. And up a breakdown being cleared up on 495 South before Route 3 and Lowell back to Tewksbury. Up there, down on 95 South, it is delayed in Foxborough and Mansfield passing by 495 there. Out to the west, really not that bad. Just a bit busy on the Pike westbound by 290, but it's a slow ride, not a slow ride on and off Cape right now at the bridges, so some good news there. And 95 towards New Hampshire has no delays from Peabody up to the state line. David Augustus, WBZ's Traffic on the Threes.
1: In the four-day forecast, we do have a lingering shower around tonight. It's down to 70 or so in Boston, low 60s inland. Then tomorrow, partly to mostly sunny. It's a nice one with highs ranging from 78 near the coast to 84 inland. And another nice one on Sunday. Sunshine, low humidity again, 78 to 84 for the range, looking at the highs. Monday is a bit warmer, up to 86 with sun and some clouds and a breeze picking up. Right now, we do have some stormy weather that's moving along the south coast and now on to the Cape. That's seeing some heavy rain around New Bedford and out toward Bourne and Falmouth, where the rain is picking up right now. Otherwise, just a few spotty showers, something around Taunton. Looks like nothing left north of town. It's 81 in Methuen, 81 in Worcester. In Boston, 76 degrees and mostly cloudy at 7:05. In the World Cup today, Spain has defeated Belgium. France also onto the semifinals after that last match in Foxborough. The French have called Boston home for this tournament, and it might be a case to cheer them on. WBZ's Kyle Bray asks around. We get that story from, again, WBZ's Kyle Bray right now.
3: Teams with strong local support like Brazil and Cape Verde eliminated as well, many local soccer fans find themselves without a team. So why not root for France, the squad that's sort of become the unofficial home team here in Boston? Jose agrees.
4: Yeah, if your team's out, then you might as well root for France.
3: Gilda is still salty France eliminated her team, Paraguay, but she's still rooting for France. She thinks having the team here could set a great example for young soccer players.
5: They have such a good attacking line and just overall team, so it's really good for the kids to see those types of skills, go home, practice in their backyard, and just aspire to be to that level of greatness in the future.
3: And if they do go all the way and win the World Cup, should Boston throw them a duck boat parade?
5: I would love that. Put them on the duck boat, put them through the Charles. I think that would be a great idea.
3: From Back Bay, Kyle Bray, WBZ, Boston's News Radio.
1: There's a new most watched soccer game in American history. The game on Monday that ended our long shot run for the trophy, losing to Belgium in the round of 16. New numbers show 50.1 million people.

0: People viewed that match across Fox, Telemundo, and Peacock. That is more viewers than the last NFL conference championships and that other game called football. It is official tonight. Graham Plattner has withdrawn from Maine's Senate race.
1: The Maine Secretary of State's office has received paperwork from Graham Plattner, officially ending his upstart but troubled campaign for U.S. Senate. The formal withdrawal comes 2 days after Plattner said he would quit the race.
2: It can't be me.
1: After a sexual assault allegation that he denies. Maine Democrats have until July 27th to name a new nominee. Democratic Party committee members have signed off on holding a nominating convention. Maine's considered key for control of the U.S. Senate, and Democrats are looking for a candidate capable of defeating Republican Senator Susan Collins. I'm Ben Thomas.
0: It is 7:07 right now, and let's check in on Bloomberg Business. Here's Erica Herskowitz.
3: It's the largest ever initial public stock offering by a foreign company in the U.S., and it's off to a great start. Shares of the South Korean memory chip maker SK Hynix, which raised $26.5 billion from American investors for its shares to trade here, closed ahead today nearly 13%. Overall, stocks closed higher on Wall Street as investors gear up for a strong earnings season while looking past geopolitical tensions. The Dow gained 150 points, the Nasdaq added 75, the S&P up 32. I'm Erica Herskowitz, Bloomberg Business on WBZ, Boston's news radio.
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2: The Red Sox continue their road trip tonight with the first of three against the Mets. And with the Sox winners of six straight and 11 out of their last 13, could this surge actually be a bad thing for them in the long run?
5: If it continues,

0: seemingly inhibit them from trading Wilson Contreras and Sonny Gray and anyone else they might want to. In that sense, Aroldis Chapman would be another one. Maybe Contreras, not so much. But in that sense, yeah, if they don't make the playoffs at that point and you've kept these guys and didn't get value for them, in a sense, you have set yourself back.
1: That was The Athletic's Ken Rosenthal on Foul Territory TV today, adding the Sox are going to have a decision to make.
0: Craig Breslow, he's been under the gun all season long. And I am sure he wants this team to play as he envisioned after he fired Cora.
1: Brian Antonelli, WBZ, Boston's News Radio.
2: And we have an update on that Sox game tonight. It's delayed until 7:50. The Sox say it's because of mechanical issues affecting their flight from Chicago. Again, Red Sox should be eventually taking on the Mets in New York starting at 7:50. That game had been due to start in just a couple minutes. Now, in every 10 minutes, we check traffic and weather. Hopefully, your travel's going better than theirs. Let's get the Subaru Retailers of New England all-wheel drive traffic on the threes. Where do we start out there, David?
3: Let's start on the northbound expressway, Madison, with a slow ride just after the Braintree split up to Neponset. The southbound side is good from Boston down to Braintree. Appreciate the call we got on the BZ phone force number, 617-701-1030. Looks like the right lane's been blocked at the Hatch Shell on Storrow Drive westbound. That's back to Leverett Circle. The inbound side slow from Mass Ave to Leverett, and the eastbound side of the Pike is delayed before Fenway. Of course, three shows, Fenway, the Garden, and the Leader Bank tonight in the city. Also, out to the west, it's a little bit sluggish in Auburn on the Pike westbound after 290. Really not that bad. We are seeing a delay, though, from Tewksbury down to almost Route 3 south there in Lowell, 495 south. Report of a breakdown. Also, some work there reported. So it is delayed in that stretch on 495 south before Route 3. The northbound side's okay. Down in the Cape, there are no problems at the Bourne and the Sagamore, and 95 north is good to go towards New Hampshire. David Augustus, WBZ's Traffic on the Threes.
2: A lingering shower out there tonight, but then it is dry, warm, and altogether lovely for the weekend. Partly to mostly sunny tomorrow with highs in the upper 70s along the coast. It's up to 84 for the inland suburbs. Then tomorrow night, mainly clear as we dip down to 66 or so. Sunday, another nice one. Upper 70s to low mid 80s with sunshine and low humidity. It does get breezy and very warm for Monday, up to 86 with sun and some clouds. Right now, we have some stormy weather that's now pushing off the south coast and more onto the Cape. Looks like the strongest rain is now closing in on Mashpee, and still some coastal stormy weather for New Bedford. In Boston, it's mostly cloudy and 76.
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2: Good Friday evening. I'm Madison Rogers. Here are the five things you need to know at 7:15. A bipartisan housing affordability bill is on track to become law at midnight without a signature from the president. As a truce wavers, the U.S. now wants a public statement from Iran saying the Strait of Hormuz is open and there won't be any more attacks on ships. Filing the paperwork, Graham Plattner has now officially and formally ended his campaign for Senate in Maine. Police are investigating at Logan after a victim reported being attacked by his Uber driver this morning. And Boston's port is front and center for the next 5 days. Boston harbors the setting for Sail Boston 2026 and the return of the tall ships. Here's WBZ's Mike Macklin.
5: This weekend, it's about showcasing our history and celebrating our future.
6: Massachusetts Port Authority Executive Director Richard Davey says the Port of Boston is ready to welcome the world's tall ships and the millions of visitors expected to turn out to see them.
5: And if you're a Bostonian or a resident of Massachusetts, come on down to the area because we're going to have a lot to see and a lot to enjoy and a lot to celebrate together.
6: Davey says the Port of Boston is a vibrant hub of maritime commerce, much like it was centuries ago when tall ships plied its waters.
5: Vital and vibrant. I mean, if you order a fish tonight at a restaurant or stop by a supermarket and purchase a piece of fish, it's very likely to have been caught and processed and cut here in the seaport.
6: In Boston Harbor, Mike Macklin, WBZ, Boston's News Radio.
2: We're coming up on the one-year anniversary of the horrific fire at a Fall River assisted living home, flames killing 10 vulnerable residents at the Gabriel House. And today, state leaders announced they have finalized new safety rules for assisted living facilities. It includes yearly inspections by local fire departments, yearly fire safety instruction for staff, and enhanced emergency preparedness plans. It should take effect at the end of the month. Over the years since the fire at the Gabriel House, Governor Healey, in a statement, says, "We've worked closely with residents, families, firefighters, first responders, advocates, and providers to make sure we learn from that tragedy and take meaningful action." Testimonies now come to a close in the week-long pretrial hearing in the murder of Charlie Kirk. The AP's Hannah Schoenbaum has been there in Utah and brings us this update.
7: The judge in Charlie Kirk's murder case allowed his parents, Robert and Catherine, and his widow, Erica, to watch the zoomed-in surveillance video from the day of the shooting during day 5 of the preliminary hearing. This week, we've heard from several law enforcement officers and analysts involved in the case against Tyler Robinson, which has drawn tremendous public attention. Prosecutors have been working to convince a judge that they have enough evidence to put Robinson on trial. But Judge Tony Graff won't decide if the case will progress until after he reads briefs from both parties and hears their arguments on September 1st. I was in court today when that surveillance video was shown. I could see an individual run across the roof of a campus building, then start crawling to the edge, where investigators say there was a line of sight to where Kirk was speaking. His mom and widow cried while watching the tape and held each other in a long embrace. Outside court in Provo, Utah, I'm Hannah Schoenbaum.
2: There's been a royal reunion.
8: King Charles hosted his son, Prince Harry, and met with his family for the first time in years. There has been a royal rift since the king's youngest son and wife, Meghan, quit royal life and moved to California 6 years ago. Harry, Meghan, Prince Archie, and Princess Lilibet got together with the king and Queen Camilla at Highgrove House, a country estate outside London. Harry is in Britain for a number of charity events, including the Invictus Games.
9: Invictus has never just been about belonging to a team. It's about belonging to each other. We are a family. One that I am so proud and so honored to be a part of.
8: Royal officials first invited Harry to stay at Buckingham Palace, then rescinded the offer after the prince didn't accept it in a timely manner. I'm Ed Donahue.
2: The Pentagon has released more files on unidentified flying objects.
10: Pentagon officials have released its fourth batch of files related to UFOs. The release includes a total of 40 files consisting of 14 documents, 19 videos, 4 audio files, and 3 images. The files came from the Pentagon, NASA, the CIA, the FBI, and the Energy Department. I'm Monica Nelson.
2: A 25-year-old North Shore man's do-it-yourself project has captured the imagination of millions of people who've been watching it all unfold online. WBC's Kendall Buell has the story.
11: Jake Doggett's project of turning an old pontoon boat into a seaworthy houseboat soared in cost, monetary from an estimated 10 grand to 40, as well as blood, sweat, and tears.
12: The combination of poor planning and being overly optimistic.
11: Also swelling enormously, the audience watching the Hamilton Natives DIY adventure on social media. 43 million people for one video alone. People from all corners of the World Wide Web cheering on the vessel's maiden voyage.
12: Seeing so many different challenges get thrown at us and having to roll with the punches, I think that's very inspiring and empowering for people.
11: You can catch Jake's exploits yourself on YouTube, TikTok, Insta, and more. Just look up Salvage to Scenic. Kendall Buell, WBZ, Boston's News Radio.
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13: Jeff Kinney, author of the Diary of a Wimpy Kid series, bought land in Plainville, and over the course of years, him and his wife Julie have opened up a bookstore, cafe, and now a beer garden on the same corner of South Street.
14: I love that it opens early at noontime when you're retired. It works out well.
13: It's bringing a thrum of life to the town. The Guild Gardens general manager, Maura Shea, tells me there's talk of a new restaurant across the street as well.
15: Basically building a bit of a town center. So yes, a restaurant is in the plans and just really kind of building a place for the community to come together. A bunch of different vibes. The bookstore is more of a kid-friendly place. This is a little bit more of an adult-friendly. We have the House of Pizza that's a great friends of ours, great neighbors.
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1: It took them nearly 90 minutes, but Spain broke a one-all tie late to beat Belgium.
19: 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Can you believe it? Off the bench to score again!
1: Spain will next play France on Tuesday. More quarterfinals action tomorrow. England and Norway play at 5, then Argentina takes on Switzerland at 9.
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2: At 7:23, it's time for the Subaru Retailers of New England all-wheel drive traffic on the threes. And looks like things are getting better out there, David.
3: Yeah, definitely, Madison. The expressway southbound is pretty wide open from Boston down to Braintree. The northbound side, we're seeing delays, Furnace Brook up to East Milton, and it's delayed on the Pike inbound. They got the left lane blocked by Fenway. Still slow on Storrow Drive inbound, Mass Ave towards Leverett Circle, and the right lane taken on Storrow Drive west at the Hatchell. It's back to the Leverett connector, and that left lane is pretty bunched up, heading down to Storrow Drive on the inbound Leverett. A busy ride the lower deck to the Zacum and into the O'Neill. Looking pretty good, though, down on the Cape. No delays at the Bourne or the Sagamore. And then to the north, 93 north, a fine ride heading up towards Spot Pond and beyond. And it looks like it's cleared up there on 495 south from Tewksbury down to Lowell, so no problems there. And then out to the west, we're seeing no delays around Worcester. And it's cleared up as well on the Pike westbound in Auburn after 290. David Augustus, WBZ's traffic on the threes.
2: And we get the four-day forecast ahead of a very nice weekend with AccuWeather's Carl Erickson.
20: A spotty shower or thunderstorm around through the rest of today into early this evening. Otherwise, it remains humid tonight with a partly cloudy sky. Lows near 70 in Boston, low 60s in some inland suburbs. Partly to mostly sunny, turning nice and less humid tomorrow with highs topping off in the upper 70s near the coast, 84 further inland. Clear tomorrow night, low 66, and beautiful weather on Sunday. Sunshine with that humidity remaining low. Highs again 78 at the coast, 84 inland, and sunshine and patchy clouds on Monday. Breezy and very warm in the afternoon. High 86. I'm AccuWeather meteorologist Kai Erickson, WBZ, Boston's News Radio.
2: I'm seeing thunder and lightning in Mashpee now. We have stormy weather on parts of the South Coast and Cape. Another spot of rain around Taunton as well. It's 75 there. 80 in Natick, 80 in Carlisle, and 76 degrees in Boston. It's mostly cloudy in the city at 7:25. In New England business news, it made its bones on the internet, and now Boston-based Wayfair is making a push for more brick-and-mortar stores. Bloomberg reports plans to open a large showroom in Denver by the end of the year, and then stores in Cincinnati, Yonkers, New York, Fort Lauderdale, Florida, and Princeton, New Jersey are planned for next year. Already, it sports flagship stores in Chicago, Atlanta, and Columbus, Ohio. It's part of a multi-year effort to turn the business around following plunging profits post-pandemic. It's not too often the person who serves your coffee gets called a legend, unless that person is Mr. Fresh.
21: Who is Mr. Fresh? My friends and I all knew about Mr. Fresh. We talked about Mr. Fresh. We loved Mr. Fresh.
22: That's Dan Pashman. Today, he's the host of the highly successful food podcast, The Sporkful. But back in the 90s, he was just another tough student getting coffee at Dunkin' in Medford. That's where he'd always see the same guy
21: who had a name tag on that said Mr. Fresh.
22: He'd say things like, what fresh and delicious products may I serve you today? And
21: have a fresh one.
22: That is until Mr. Fresh disappeared.
21: We were all crestfallen.
22: 30 years later, Dan sent me on a mission to find Mr. Fresh. And guess what?
23: Hi, what fresh and delicious products can I serve you today?
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23: Damon Engel, and I'm Mr. Fresh.
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22: And he is awesome. 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
2: won a hobby metal detector, found himself with lots of free time in retirement. He decided to use it to give back.
0: Even just thinking of losing your wedding ring on the beach can put a pit in your stomach. But a man in Maine has been a vacationer's saving grace, thanks to his metal detector and the free time that retirement provides. Dennis Boothby lives in Saco, but he will travel. And he never hesitates to jump in his car with his metal detecting gear when he gets a frantic call from the beach, lake, or even once from the lawn of a wedding venue as the bride was waiting to walk down the aisle. Yes, really. It's worth every mile on his car to find that precious piece of jewelry.
5: There's all kinds of different emotions. Some people are jumping up and down, happy, clapping. Other people just break down totally and cry.
0: He doesn't ask for anything in return, just a bit of cash for tolls. And then he posts to his Facebook. He's actually got 10,000 followers and counting.
5: Truly something I feel great about doing in retirement. I wanted to stay busy and keep moving.
0: So far in July, he's averaging more than a recovery a day. Amanda Keene, WBZ, Boston's News Radio.
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5: 76 degrees in Boston at 7:30. Good Friday evening. I'm Madison Rogers, and we start this half hour at Logan Airport, where we're learning more after an alleged attack this morning. A man told police he was accosted by his Uber driver.
6: Definitely scary when you hear that stuff, for sure. Definitely not ideal.
7: A reported rideshare gone wrong has left passengers at Logan Airport feeling uneasy.
8: He is bleeding from the head. I'm going to think he was attacked by an Uber driver.
7: State police say a passenger was in an Uber to Logan Airport when he was assaulted by his driver. Once the victim got out of the car, the driver left the scene while the passenger was taken to the hospital and is expected to survive.
5: That is WBZ-TV's Penny Commit. The driver accused has not been identified, but Uber has said that the driver's been locked out of the app. President Trump says Iran wants to talk more about ending the war.
9: On social media, the president writes Tehran asked to keep talking, and his administration agreed just 2 days ago.
10: I'm not sure I want to make a deal with him. We can play games, but I'm not sure I want to make a deal. Let's just finish the job.
9: This morning, he says the U.S. has told Iran in no uncertain terms the ceasefire is over. It's unclear how productive more talks aimed at ending the war can be, given the Strait of Hormuz's uncertain status, and that more attacks could undermine any commitments made during negotiations. Sagar Meghani at the White House.
5: And new from those negotiations tonight, the U.S. is demanding that Iran make a public statement saying the Strait of Hormuz is open and that ships crossing it won't be attacked anymore. That's according to senior U.S. officials, who also said that internal power struggles for Tehran have made it difficult to reach and keep a deal. The president's chosen not to sign a sweeping housing affordability bill today in a protest.

0: passed, of Congress not approving a strict voter ID bill, which so far hasn't had enough support to pass. Still, the housing measure is set to become law without his signature at midnight. The president has had 10 days to issue a veto and stop the measure. A post he made on social media today simply says that he won't sign it. Wildfires are raging across parts of Europe, fueled by hot weather and dry conditions. In Spain, the fires have now turned deadly.
1: The death toll has now risen to 12 people, and there are also 23 unaccounted for, according to local officials in the region of Andalusia. It appears, basically, from what those officials are saying, that this is a fire that spread incredibly rapidly. It was caused, they believe, by an electricity wire or pylon or pole, basically, which had fallen. But many local residents in that very remote rural community were caught unaware.
0: That is ABC's Tom Sufi Burridge. Coming up, new help for North Shore clammers after a sewage crisis in the Merrimack. 7:33 right now, and it's time for the Subaru Retailers of New England all-wheel drive traffic on the threes. What's the update, David?
2: Well, we're going to problem up to the north, Madison. We thank the caller for dialing 617-701-1030, the BZ phone force number, and letting us know about a crash in North Andover. It's on 495 North, just after Mass Ave. They say the right lane blocked there, and three cars were involved, one facing sideways. So it's backing up and slow there, 495 North, just after Mass Ave in North Andover. The southbound side's looking pretty good going by. Around downtown, things have cleared up. We're seeing a slow ride leaving Leverett Circle on Starro Drive westbound with the right lane blocked by the hatch shell. The Leverett Connector inbound, that left lane, a lot of company heading down. And also slow on the expressway northbound just by Furnaceburg Parkway in Quincy as you leave the Braintree split. But the expressway south is fine from Boston down to Braintree. Route 3 to the South Shore, no complaints. A pretty good ride on and off Cape Cod at the bridges. David Augustus, WBZ's Traffic on the Threes.
0: We do have some stormy weather south of town. It has now moved mostly off the south coast and onto the Cape. Spots like Mashpee and moving onto Barnstable now. It's 77 degrees there. Another couple spots of rain around Middleborough and Plymouth. But other than that, we are dry out there and it is a beautiful weekend ahead. Partly cloudy later on tonight as Boston gets down to around 70 and the coolest inland suburbs get into the low 60s. Tomorrow, it's up to 78 along the coast and into the low mid 80s inland, partly to mostly sunny. Again, upper 70s to low mid 80s for Sunday. Low humidity and sunshine out there. We'll warm up to 86 or so for Monday with sun and some clouds. Right now in Boston, it is mostly cloudy, but I'm seeing a good bit of sunshine poking through the clouds. 76 degrees at 7:35. North Shore clammers walloped by the closure of flats after a sewer line break in Haverhill earlier this month had millions of gallons of sewage pouring into the Merrimack. Governor Healey's office said this afternoon that the $300,000 in assistance will be awarded by looking at the three-year average of hauls by each commercially licensed clammer affected by the closures. But while clam diggers are getting help, the businesses that sell their product are still taking a hit. Here's WBZ's Kendall Buell.
3: It was a hard hit, Maureen Woodman acknowledges when asked about what effect the Haverhill sewage spill had on Woodman's of Essex and fellow North Shore seafood restaurants. Woodman's was reluctant able to get unaffected stock from more distant suppliers, but all the same.
4: I think our customers were afraid to eat shellfish. We got a lot of phone calls asking us where our product was coming from, how we were handling this, if it was safe to eat the food.
3: Closures caused by the Haverhill spillage were rescinded earlier this week, but seafood purveyors say public unease will likely linger. Senate Minority Leader Bruce Tarr is confident that strict state and federal guidelines will continue to keep diners safe.
5: If seafood is available in a restaurant for your consumption, it is safe. And in fact, the reason that some of these losses are occurring is because we don't take chances with people's health.
3: Kendall Buell, WBZ, Boston's News Radio.
0: After President Trump first filed an executive order seeking to ban transgender students from playing girls' sports, the first to challenge it were two transgender girls from New Hampshire. Now they have withdrawn their lawsuit in the Granite State based on a recent U.S. Supreme Court ruling in related cases and their own personal hardships. The teens amended their complaint last year against New Hampshire's law banning trans girls from school sports. A federal judge had granted an order allowing them to play as their case proceeded. The Supreme Court now upholding laws in Idaho and West Virginia, barring their participation in those states anyway. One teen moved out of New Hampshire last year because of anti-trans legislation. The other decided to quit playing soccer on her high school team. Some restaurants in Waltham are reporting a good outdoor dining season so far. Let's check in on Moody Street with WBC's James Rojas.
6: Here on Moody Street, open outdoor dining patios have their fair share of customers enjoying their hot meal on a warm day under some cool umbrellas. And restaurants like Pepino's Dosa are also enjoying the extra space for business. Savio Fernandez is a waiter and server.
7: So last week it was raining, so people sat out inside. But this time, this week, the weather is really very good, so everybody likes to sit outside and enjoy the food.
6: Down the road at another restaurant, Susan is just wrapping up her meal, and aside from trucks driving by,
8: isn't great, but they go by pretty quickly, so it's not such a bad thing.
6: She's been enjoying the whole outdoor experience.
8: Yeah, this was very good.
6: Some restaurants were late to open their outdoor dining patios back in May over issues with the application process. In Waltham, James Rojas, WBZ, Boston's News Radio.
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9: 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Survey respondents put Jersey Mike's on top for its variety and quality for the price. Jersey Mike's, which also ranked number one on Entrepreneur's Franchise 500, has more than 3,400 locations. Stocks closed the week higher on Wall Street today. The Dow gained 150 points. The Nasdaq added 75. The S&P up 32. I'm Erica Herskowitz, Bloomberg Business on WBZ, Boston's News Radio.
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14: This is Dan Ray. 1 million is one of those numbers we say all the time, but really stop to think about it. 1 million seconds is almost 12 days. 1 million minutes is almost 2 years. 1 million anything is a lot. Now make that pounds. Paige at Awaken 180 told me that Awaken 180 clients have now crossed the 1 million pounds loss mark. 1 million pounds. 500 tons of weight lost by people who decided it was time to do something about their health. I didn't think of this as a corporate milestone. I think of my 35 pounds stacked in with thousands of others. 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And I've kept that excess weight off. 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It is not just one success story. It is thousands. And those successes are continuing. 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
19: Before blowing out the Patriots in Super Bowl 60, Seahawks head coach Mike McDonald reached out for advice heading into the big game. He told the Dan Patrick Show he called Mike Harbaugh and had a great conversation. Then he spoke to someone else.
20: Probably can't mention one guy that really helped us out that had some conflict of interest.
19: Patrick then followed up, trying to guess who this mystery person could be.
21: Bill Belichick.
20: I'm not that cool.
21: You wouldn't have a phone call.
20: I've had a beer with Coach Belichick, and that was pretty cool.
19: McDonald never revealed who it was, so I guess it'll just remain a mystery forever. But just a quick reminder, Seattle offensive coordinator Clint Kubiak was about to be hired as the head coach of the Raiders, who's partially owned by Fox broadcaster Tom Brady. Brian Antonelli, WBZ, Boston's News Radio.
0: The Red Sox and the Mets should be getting started soon in New York City. The game was delayed due to travel troubles for the Sox. Right now it's 7:43. And back to the Subaru Retailers of New England. All-wheel drive, traffic on the threes. Not too many travel troubles left out there, David.
2: Well, unfortunately, Madison, we just got a problem coming in down on the Cape right now. There's a crash on Route 6 West in Sandwich, the Mid-Cape Highway. It's about a mile before the Sagamore Bridge. There are several vehicles who are involved, and it's backed up and slow there in Sandwich. Route 6 West, about a mile before the Sagamore Bridge, so a tough ride there. Otherwise, around the Cape, it's okay. And around downtown, as you say, it's a pretty good ride. They do have the right lane blocked by the Hatch Shell and Storrow Drive westbound, so it's backing it up to Leverage Circle. And on the expressway northbound, a bit busy as you pass on by Columbia Road. And then behind that, a little bit of company leaving the Braintree Split. But the expressway south is wide open. The Pike is fine from downtown all the way out to Auburn and back. We're seeing no delays on 495. And Route 3 in the upper end between Burlington and Nashua is wide open. The earlier crash is being cleared in North Andover on 495 North by Mass Ave. They do have the right lane blocked, so it's still slow there. David Augustus, WBZ's Traffic on the Threes.
0: In the four-day forecast, it is a nice weekend ahead of us, but we do have some messy weather on the Cape right now. It's been moving off the south coast. Thunder and lightning in Mashpee. Stronger rain moving in on Barnstable. A little rain closer to Plymouth as well. And it is just a lingering shower tonight. Partly cloudy for most of us later on, with a low near 70 in Boston. Cooler inland. Tomorrow is, again, a nice one, partly to mostly sunny, with highs ranging from 78 near the coast to 84 inland. Similar temperatures for Sunday, and we have low humidity. It's sunny and nice out there. Monday will get warmer. It's breezy with sun and some clouds and a high around 86.
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0: Beautiful Friday evening in Boston right now, 76 degrees and partly sunny. Good evening. I'm Madison Rogers. Here are the five things you need to know at 7:45. What's set to become one of the biggest tourist events Boston has ever seen starts tomorrow. Sail Boston, beginning with the parade of sail for the tall ships. Graham Plattner has now formally filed the paperwork to withdraw from Maine's U.S. Senate race. A bipartisan housing bill will likely become law at midnight, though the president hasn't signed it. Governor Healey says she'll appeal a rejection from the Trump administration after she asked for a disaster declaration for the pair of major winter storms that we saw in this area. A devastating loss for Boston's cycling and transportation community. WBZ's Jay Willette reports.
22: Louisa Gag, a 36-year-old transportation planner at Boston City Hall, was fatally struck by a truck while riding her bike on Tremont Street near Roxbury Crossing. Gag spent her career to make Boston's streets safer for cyclists. She was a key architect of the city's Blue Bikes expansion and a longtime advocate for Vision Zero, Boston's commitment to eliminating traffic fatalities. Boston Mayor Michelle Wu called her a bright light and said she was absolutely devastated by the news. The Suffolk County DA's office is investigating, and cycling advocates are calling on the city to fast-track street safety improvements immediately. Jay Willett, WBZ Boston's News Radio.
0: It's been day three on the picket lines for unionized nurses at Brigham and Women's, day two of a lockout imposed by the hospital. Contract nurses will keep replacing them until 7 a.m. Monday. And there is still no sign of any real movement to reach a contract deal. According to the union, they're ready to return to the bargaining table at any time, just waiting on Mass General Brigham. The latest statement from MGB says they have been willing to negotiate, but that they're focused on patient care during the work stoppage. Meantime, hundreds of home care clinicians are in the middle of a week-long strike. They rallied at MGB offices in Somerville this morning. Some robots are helping save lives.
1: For the first time, surgeons at UC San Diego have operated through humanoid robots, removing gallbladders and two procedures on pigs, a key step before any human trials. The robot is 5 feet tall, with a head and arms, and kind of looks like a human. Surgery fits anywhere a person can, and that's the point. Researchers say robots like Sergi could one day help ease staffing shortages in hospitals, starting as an assistant, handing tools and cleaning up.
0: That is ABC's Sophie Flay. The organizer is pushing a ballot question in Massachusetts that would recriminalize recreational cannabis are facing another challenge. A new objection filed with the Secretary of State's office disputing the validity of the signatures they gathered. It asserts that numerous signatures were obtained through fraudulent means and weren't genuine. It also says there are signatures from voters who had asked their names be taken off. Earlier this year, the initiative petition survived other objections to its nomination signatures. And in June, the state's highest court did rule that the question could move forward onto the ballot after opponents argued that the Attorney General's summary of the proposal wasn't fair. A dog attack has left a Chelsea woman looking for answers. WBZ's Kyle Bray has more.
19: A Chelsea woman is furious after her service dog was mauled by a large off-leash dog. This happened on Chestnut Street last Monday. Liza Henriquez says she was walking her dog Snoopy when a large dog latched onto him. She tried to fight him off. Her dog was left stitched up and bandaged and will have to have one of his front legs amputated. Henriquez says she's frustrated with how Chelsea police handled the incident. She claims people saw the dog back home with its owner. Police say the dog has been seized by animal control for a mandatory quarantine. Kyle Bray, WBZ, Boston's News Radio.
0: A major rupture has emerged between two tech heavyweights.
4: Apple has filed a lawsuit against OpenAI. It's accusing the ChatGPT maker of stealing trade secrets. Apple seeking to build its own hardware for ChatGPT. But in the suit filed in a federal court in California, Apple says the theft is part of a coordinated pattern of misconduct by OpenAI at an institutional level. Two former Apple employees who now work for OpenAI are also named as defendants. OpenAI did not immediately respond to requests for comment. I'm Ben Thomas.
0: Part of the new economic development bill passed by the Massachusetts House this week is a unique gamble, using horse racing to fund health care. A measure would expand state gaming laws to allow for historical horse racing. That's where races from the past are replayed on machines. It's something developers at Suffolk Downs have been pushing, and it could also come to Raynham Park, though the state's casinos don't like the idea. Part of the justification for lawmakers is a 2.5% tax on wagers that would go straight to the state's Health Safety Net Trust Fund that reimburses hospitals and health centers for treating low-income, uninsured and underinsured patients, but it's also under a lot of financial strain. State officials fear that with federal changes, the deficit for the fund will balloon to $600 million in 2 years. It's hoped that maybe this could help close that gap.
17: 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Luckily, WBZ is ready for all of it. 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
0: The Red Sox and Mets are now getting underway after a delay in New York. It's the top of the first and scoreless. At 7:53... Subaru Retailers of New England, all-wheel drive traffic on the threes. And good evening, David.
2: Good evening, Madison. Tough up on 495 northbound. The crash in North Andover just after Mass Ave has the right lane blocked. Several vehicles are involved. It's backed up and slow there. North Andover, 495 north by Mass Ave. Then on Cape Cod, it's a tough ride. Route 6 west to Mid-Cape, about a mile before the Sagamore Bridge in Sandwich, there's a crash. And it's backed up about 2 miles there and really slow. And the eastbound side just slow getting by that crash scene. They do have the right lane blocked by the Hatchell on Starrow Drive west. Westbound. 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
0: Thank you, David. Have a good weekend. The four-day forecast. Forecast now comes from AccuWeather's Carl Erickson.
24: Remaining warm and humid through the rest of the day with a spotty thunderstorm. Otherwise, aside from a lingering evening shower toward the south coast, Cape and Islands, a drying out tonight with some cloudiness, low near 70 in Boston, low 60s for the coolest inland suburbs. Partly to mostly sunny, cooler and less humid tomorrow. A nice start to the weekend. Highs ranging from 78 near the coast to 84 inland. Mainly clear tomorrow night, low 66. Nice and sunny on Monday as that humidity stays low. Highs again 78 at the coast, 84 inland, and sunny to partly cloudy on Monday, breezy and very warm, high 86. I'm AccuWeather meteorologist Kai Erickson, WBZ, Boston's News Radio.
0: Still some stormy weather on the Cape, though it is pushing off now and moving toward Martha's Vineyard. Still looking pretty stormy around Falmouth, and there's some more rain closer to Carver. In Boston, it's partly sunny, or actually we'll call it fully sunny now. Beautiful out there, 76 degrees at 7:55. Noah Kahan is at Fenway Park tonight for the third of four shows, but he's not the only option for music fans in Boston.
25: Big night on the Boston music scene. Shakira, Shakira. At the Garden. This is the first Shakira show in Boston since the Fenway stage issues last summer. Remember that? It forced a dramatic last-minute cancellation. This will also be Shakira's first Boston show in nearly 20 years. Amazing, right? Think about that. And then there's more.
26: Long way down to the place where we started.
25: You got Sarah McLachlan at the Pavilion. Beautiful night in the Seaport for that, I would say. And if you're into something a little bit more intimate with some great harmonies, you might want to head on over to The Burn in Somerville.
26: Use it wisely, my
25: Yeah, give these guys a try. Other Brother Daryl touring behind their new album, Hey Ya Hey. That takes time. Drew Mulholland, WBZ, Boston's News Radio. That takes
0: someone. Disney was looking to make a splash, but not so fast.
19: The live-action adaptation of Moana is off to a slow start at the box office, with the film making $4.5 million from Thursday previews last night. Early forecasts had the movie making as much as $80 million at the domestic box office in its opening weekend. Expectations then fell to 60 to 65 earlier this week, and now some are projecting the Disney film to make closer to $40 million.
6: What? Is there something in my teeth?
19: Meanwhile, Evil Dead Burn picked up $2 million from previews last night and is expected to make between $15 and $20 million in its debut. Also seeing a wide release is A24's The Invite, and it's set to make around $5 million. Then Minions and Monsters is looking to add between $17 and $22 million in its sophomore outing. Brian Antonelli, WBZ, Boston's News Radio.
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0: 76 degrees and sunny in Boston at 8 o'clock. Good Friday evening. I'm Madison Rogers. And here's what's happening. The tall ships are parading into Boston tomorrow. Sail Boston, set to become one of the city's biggest tourist events ever. Let's get a preview with WBZ's Mike Macklin.
30: The tall ships parade of sail will showcase more than 50 majestic sailing vessels from around the world. Many of the 2-, 3-, and 4-masted sailing ships from seafaring's past are still active as training vessels for their nation's navy. Admiral John Gubbleton is the chairman of the U.S. Navy's Atlantic Fleet.
31: They all have a great tale to tell. And don't forget,
1: These tall ships are all like leadership classrooms. So they're all young people who are just getting their start in service to their respective nation.
30: The tall ships will sail into Boston Harbor past Castle Island, the Seaport District, the Boston Waterfront, East Boston, and the North End, turning around off Charlestown and making their way to their berths where they'll welcome visitors over the next 5 days. In Boston Harbor, Mike Macklin, WBZ. Boston's News Radio.
0: It's official tonight. Graham Plattner has filed the paperwork to end his campaign for Senate in Maine. He's bowed to mounting pressure this week while denying a rape accusation. More than half a dozen Maine Democrats have announced Senate campaigns in the scramble to pick a new candidate to take on Republican Senator Susan Collins in November. Still no word on when a new nominating convention will happen, but it does need to be.